0: minute wait. 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Central City Fun Park in Surrey. As we look at the weather, a few clouds tonight, a low of 13. Mix of sun and cloud on Monday, a high of 22. A mix of sun and cloud on Tuesday, a high of 20. It is currently 21 degrees in Vancouver. Anthony?
1: Thanks, Kevin. 11:30 news time, 5:03. A group of people believed to have drowned in the Strait of Georgia will be honored tonight in Richmond. A memorial will be held along Bayview Street near Shady Island, according to a post on the Chinese social media platform Red Note. The post says attendees will lay flowers and hold a moment of silence for the group of six missing boaters. Richmond mother Ashley Lynn recently shared her 23-year-old son Chen Ming is among those missing. Four people were rescued after the boat sank in the water off the airport. Note to say it could take days to recover the vessel.
2: 11:30 News Radio. Wildfire update.
1: People in North Bend and to the north of the town have been ordered to leave their homes because of the growing Brunswick Creek wildfire. Fire Info Officer Sam Bellion says the management team's on its way to the area with additional help for what's there now.
3: Right now on site, Boston Bar Fire Department, three initial attack crews, two unit crews, two response officers, and they're supported by aviation, which varies throughout the day, but includes six helicopters bucketing, doing operations through the day, heavy equipment, structure protection, and also two groups of helicopters equipped with night vision who are working through the night.
1: There's also an evacuation alert for other people in the area. And unionized workers at Metro Vancouver Parks officially walked off the job this morning. They work at 25 parks, including Grouse Mountain and Pacific Spirit Park. Bill Thielemann speaks for the group.
4: There's actually 15 designated essential service workers for the 25 parks and greenways. So they just basically try and maintain what they can. But we have advised the public that there can be inconveniences at the parks. Garbage is not being collected in the same regular fashion. I was just at Pacific Spirit Park. The garbage cans were full.
1: The Greater Vancouver Regional District Employees Union says they've been without a contract for 18 months. And are asking for things including improved health and safety protections. They warn this is an indefinite walkout. If there's no movement towards a settlement, they'll look to escalate a full-scale strike. In a written statement to 11:30 News Radio, Metro Vancouver says that all regional parks remain open to the public during union action. Well, Canada's out of the FIFA World Cup. The final whistle of Vancouver's run hosting blows this Tuesday at 1 p.m. when Switzerland takes on Colombia at BC Place. If you're heading downtown, leave early and ditch the car as massive crowds and heavy security checkpoints will be there. Like usual, there will be road closures all afternoon, too. Keep a lock to 11:30 News Radio. Fans without tickets can still catch the free watch party at the P&E Fan Festival, which features giant screens and live entertainment. Local pubs and restaurants are bracing for a massive post-game rush, so expect packed patios and a buzzing atmosphere well into Tuesday evening. And they went from not recording a single point into the group stage to advancing to the round of 16. But our Ryan Kevion reports there's still lots to be optimistic about.
5: The one thing you can't really allow yourself to do is think, what if? This team had plenty of health issues before making it to the World Cup, and it planted a lot of doubt. Captain Alphonso Davies played in the round of 32, but not in the round of 16 because of a lingering hamstring injury. He told head coach Jesse Marsh it didn't feel right. Well, he didn't feel right, but what if he would have just pushed through it? Stop. Just stop. Here's Sportsnet's James Sharman with what might somewhat be a little bit more clarity.
6: Listen, what-ifs. Coaches hate dealing with what-ifs. They have to find a way to get healthy, to find a way to create goals and score goals, keep the centre-backs healthy. You know, there's so many question marks here, but, you know, it's easy to dwell on the negative right now. I don't think we should. It was what it was. And I think if you told us before the World Cup that despite all these injuries, they still made it to the round of 16, not one person is complaining.
5: It sucks. It really does. But at the same time, they managed to bring a country closer together, likely created some new fans, and let's be honest, they gave everyone something to look forward to when 2030 comes around. I'm Alain Kevion.
1: 11:30 news time, 5:06, mainly sunny and 21 degrees. Well, it may have been a lot of loss. Soccer fans on the downtown east side gathered at the Union Gospel Mission to watch the match. Our Jack Rabb reports these watch parties aimed to ensure everyone feels included in the tournament.
7: That feeling of inclusion hasn't been the norm throughout the tournament. And that's not only because of the difficulties that somebody experiencing homelessness might have watching the games. Sarah Chu is a spokesperson with UGM. She says their outreach teams have been hearing stories about Vancouver's homeless population being pushed towards the margins.
8: And what we've heard from several community members is that they have not been allowed to gather in groups. So even groups of just two people, they've said that police have told them to break it up and not be with each other. If they were in alleys, that was okay for them to be there, but not the main streets.
7: Jack Rapp, City News, Vancouver.
1: And Mark Carney set to fly to Turkey tomorrow. The Prime Minister will be attending this year's NATO summit in the capital of Ankara. Chris Kilford is a former senior Canadian military attaché in Turkey. He says Canada and Turkey are both trying to diversify their trading partnerships to prevent supply chain shocks.
9: The horizon looks good, and governments can move out in ways that they couldn't have even just a few years ago. So, you know, again, Turkey is always pragmatic in the way they handle things. And I think, you know, Canada is obviously becoming more pragmatic.

0: and multiple bodies of water in Vancouver are not suitable for swimming today. Vancouver Coastal Health says Third Beach, Sunset Beach, Ambleside Park, and Trout Lake will all have unsafe levels of E. coli. They say swimmers are at an increased risk of getting sick and should avoid the water. Not to worry, Kitts Beach, Second Beach, and Locarno all remain open. Coming up in 30 seconds, a look at the ferry wait times. It's 5:09.
1: 11:30.
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0: You know what that is? Let's go to your 11:30 news radio ferry report. 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
5: 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And Horseshoe Bay to Departure Bay, you've got a 2 sailing wait there as well, 6:20, 8:30 are full. The last sailing tonight at 10:40. Very busy at the ferries. Will be today. 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Anthony?
0: Thanks, Kevin. In a minute, your traffic and weather together on the ones, starting on Lougheed Highway and the Haney Bypass. It's 5:10.
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0: 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What's happening on the Lowy Highway and Haney Bypass, Kevin?
5: Unfortunately, there is a collision involving a motorcycle here, Anthony. It's Lougheed Highway 222nd is where you're dealing with this. You've got delays in all directions through this area here, especially as you're going from River Road to Lougheed Highway. So emergency crews on scene again in Maple Ridge. Now heading over to Lougheed Highway going to Port Coquitlam, there looked like there was a delay going near Chilcrow Road. That did clear. There was a collision southbound from Pitt River Road to Shaughnessy. That also cleared. And we'll head over to Highway 1 through Langley. That is delays westbound from around 272nd to Glover Road. Remember, there's some traffic pattern changes through the area and a lot of road work going on. That's what will be slowing you down. On the Ironworkers Bridge, you're back to around Lynn Valley as you're heading southbound. On the Lions Gate Bridge, you're back on the West Vancouver side to Von Taylor Way and Keith Road. Capilano and Marine on the North Vancouver side. And if you're heading to the ferry terminals, which we just talked about, especially at Tawasin, watch for delays on Highway 17 from at least the or at least around 56th Street, very slow through that area. 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As we look at the weather, we are looking at a few clouds today, a low of 13, a mix of sun and cloud on Monday, a high of 22, a mix of sun and cloud on Tuesday, a high of 20, sunny skies on Wednesday, a high of 22. It is currently 21 degrees in Vancouver. Anthony?
0: Thanks, Kevin. Coming up next, your sports.
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0: 21 degrees, mainly sunny in Vancouver. Good afternoon. Thanks so much for joining us. I'm Anthony Atanasov. Here's what's making news. We'll gather for a memorial tonight after six people presumably drowned in the Strait of Georgia. Wildfire in the Boston Bar area growing and a local state of emergency is in place. And after a year and a half without a contract, unionized workers at over two dozen regional parks walked off the job this morning. No timeline on when they will return. Now to your sports. With Sportsnet 650, the home of the Canucks, here's Asher Roth.
12: The anticipation mounts thanks to a weather delay in Mexico City that's pushed back the start between England and Mexico at the World Cup. The match will now start at 6 o'clock, according to FIFA. Earlier, Erling Haaland scored twice to lead Norway to a 2-1 upset over Brazil. Neymar scored his 80th career goal for Brazil and just announced his retirement from international soccer. Happening now in Victoria, the Halifax Wanderers now lead Pacific FC 2-1 in CPL action. They are late in the second half. On the diamond, the Blue Jays fell 4-0 to the Seattle Mariners, getting shut out for the second straight game. Emerson Hancock allowed just two hits in seven shutout innings. Treya Savage takes the loss for the Jays, allowing three runs, two earned in six. Meantime, the Vancouver Canadiens beat the Eugene Emeralds 5-3 to split their six-game series. Everett's in town next week. Montreal's Felix Auger-Aliassime is off to the quarterfinal at Wimbledon after defeating Alejandro Davidovich Fokina of Spain. Novak Djokovic and top seed Jannik Sinner advanced as well. On the women's side, Coco Gauff got past Belinda Bencic. Naomi Osaka upset top seed Aryna Sabalenka. Jessica Pegula, the four seed, also got through. And in golf, Chris Goddard is the winner at the PGA's John Deere Classic thanks to a 9-under 62 in his final round. Mackenzie Hughes was the top Canadian, finishing tied for 46th. Sports at 15 and 45 past every hour or anytime at sportsnet.ca.
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14: You're listening to 1130 News Radio. I'm Reynaldo Suarez. More BC communities are dealing with ER closures at their local hospitals. Interior Health says the ERs in Clearwater and Merritt will see temporary closures today and tomorrow. Nicola Valley Hospital ER now closed until 8 a.m. Monday. In Clearwater, Dr. Helmkin Memorial Hospital ER will also be closed from 7 a.m. to 8 p.m. tomorrow. There is some good news. The health authority says the staff have been secured to cover the shift in the 100-mile house. This means the ER will remain open until 7 for the start of the work week. to elsewhere in the nation where they're dealing with fires on Canada's east coast.
15: In Labrador, fire crews are expected to be busy soaking down areas ahead of hot and dry weather predicted for tomorrow and Tuesday. The Labor City Fire Department says it will use aircraft to soak the perimeter of the Walsh River wildfire in preparation for the hot weather. About 120 people were forced to flee their homes last week near the mining town. On Saturday, Newfoundland and Labrador reported 25 active wildfires across the province.
14: And more than 40,000 people still missing after the earthquakes in Venezuela.
16: Search and rescue teams in northern Venezuela are running operations to extract dead bodies from the rubble of collapsed buildings, as there is now barely any possibility of finding survivors. Diggers and heavy machines are being used to clear the debris. Families who are worried that their loved ones might never be found are trying to dig through the rubble themselves using basic tools like pickaxes and spades, and in some cases, their bare hands. Basic infrastructure, including water and sewage lines in many parts of La Guaira, has been damaged, compounding the risk of the spread of disease.
14: Yoga Telemoye reporting. And you might not know it, but deep underneath Saskatchewan lies the world's richest uranium.
15: It's here at Cameco's Cigar Lake operation, where miners work every day to extract the radioactive material that's used for nuclear power. The mine's general manager, Kirk Lamont, says the company gets as much uranium out of the ore body as it can.
17: Every single time we take a cavity, we look at the profitability of that cavity to make sure that it still makes sense to take it out. If it doesn't, then we leave it. If it does, then we take it.
15: Lamont says the miners never come into direct contact with the uranium and instead use a special jet boring machine to extract it. From the Canadian Press, I'm David Augustine.
14: We have traffic and weather together on the ones just 60 seconds away.
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5: From the 1130 Rogers Xfinity Internet Traffic Center, I'm Kevin Olenek. Starting on Low Heat Highway in Maple Ridge, a collision involving a motorcycle at Low Heat Highway and 222nd is causing delays in all directions. There is an emergency vehicle presence in the area. Again, expect delays in all directions, especially going from River Road. As far as Highway 1, we will start in Langley, actually, where you are seeing delays westbound on Highway 1 from around 272nd to around Glover Road. Remember, you got a lot of road work going on through that area, traffic pattern changes, as well as other things that are going on, including some reduced speed limits in some areas as well. So most of the work is overnight, but it does slow you down as you continue during the day. The Ironworkers Bridge continues to be back to around Lynn Valley as you're heading towards Vancouver-Burnaby. The Lionsgate Bridge is steady on the West Vancouver side. You're back to Taylor Way and Keith Road. Capilano and Marine on the North Vancouver side. On the actual bridge, it is two lanes north, one lane south. As we look at the weather, a few clouds tonight, a low of 13. Mix of sun and cloud on Monday, a high of 22. Mix of sun and cloud on Tuesday, a high of 20. Sunny skies on Wednesday, a high of 22. And a mix of sun and cloud on Thursday, a high of 21. That's where we are right now, 21 degrees in Vancouver.
14: Thank you for making the switch back to 1130 News Radio. I'm Reynaldo Suarez. The British military says a cargo ship reports being under attack in the Red Sea off of the coast of Yemen.
20: The United Kingdom Maritime Trade Operations Center reported the attack off of Yemen. The UK MTO says the ship was reportedly under attack by unknown armed assailants. The UK MTO also says authorities are investigating and no group immediately claimed the attack. Yemen's Houthi rebels have threatened to begin attacking ships again, though they have not been carrying out any attacks. Somali pirates also have been active further away in the Gulf of Aden recently. I'm Rika Ann Garcia.
14: Protests against migrants in South Africa become deadly.
20: Nigeria reports that two of its nationals were killed in South Africa in anti-immigrant protests targeting African workers. The Nigerian Ministry of Foreign Affairs says the killings happened ahead of a deadline set by protesters for foreigners to leave South Africa. One Nigerian was allegedly killed by police, while the other was attacked by unidentified assailants. South African police have not commented. Protesters blame foreigners for unemployment, crime, and pressure on public services. The violence has led Nigeria, Ghana, and Malawi to repatriate citizens and summon South African diplomats in protest. I'm Rika Ann Garcia.
14: Some of Iran's top leaders have been at a memorial for the country's leader killed months ago in an American-Israeli attack.
4: Iranian state media showed three of Ayatollah Ali Khamenei's sons and the head of the Islamic Revolutionary Guard Corps, General Ahmed Vahidi, who is rarely seen in public. They were all performing the ritual Islamic funeral prayers for Khamenei. Iran's president, Speaker of Parliament, and the head of Iran's elite military Quds Force were also there. Some were sobbing profusely, their shoulders shaking. But one notable absent was that of Ayatollah Mujtaba Khamenei, Iran's new leader and Ali Khamenei's fourth son. Mujtaba Khamenei took over power from his father in March and is yet to be seen in public, as many top leaders stay in hiding to protect their whereabouts for fear of assassination. It's unclear if Mujtaba Khamenei will take part in any of the ceremonies planned for his father's funeral. Hedil Alşalç, Istanbul.
14: While the U.S. is facing deep internal divisions, it's still one of Canada's top allies. But the relationship has soured in recent years, especially since Trump's second term in office. Aramar Shaw is speaking with U of A professor of international relations, Andy Knight, about it.
21: In this country, we celebrated Canada's 159th birthday this past week. As the Canadian identity and our place in the world get stronger, Knight says we need to help shape and adapt to a new world order.
22: So, but we cannot panic. We have to remember that geography is permanent. But the question that Canada has is, will the United States remain a solid, reliable partner? And if it's not, then we will have to diversify our relationships with other countries.
21: We stand on guard. Amir Shaw, City News, Calgary.
14: Your weekend business report just 60 seconds away.
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27: Many people worry about AI eroding their job security. 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
28: All of the discrimination that's in our society, stereotyping, just gets packaged up and then used to train models.
27: It's the old computer industry idea of garbage in, garbage out. But Sophia Noble, director of the Center on Resilience and Digital Justice at UCLA, says a big problem with AI large language models is how trustworthy we think they are.
28: If you don't have deep expertise, you're not going to know that the kinds of things things that are being served up are actually faulty.
27: Noble doesn't blame the tech experts creating the AI models.
28: The people who are designing the models don't understand the kind of social, historical, economic processes.
27: And she says they shouldn't be expected to. But those who do understand ought to be involved in every step of training and monitoring AI.
28: We don't want to give up human expertise, human journalists, teachers, thinkers.
27: Andrew O'Day, Bloomberg Radio.
0: AI is taking over the beauty aisle. 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
0: 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Mike Maresca is Ulta Beauty's Chief Technology and Transformation Officer.
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14: Good afternoon. It's Sunday, July 5th. Thanks for joining us. I'm Anthony Atanasov. In Vancouver, 21 degrees and mainly sunny. That's what's making news right now. Memorial will be held tonight for the people missing and presumed dead after their boat sank a week ago in Georgia Strait near the airport. Vancouver's parks will look fairly empty starting today. Workers with the Greater Vancouver Regional District Employees Union left their post this morning as they escalate their strike action. A fire evacuation order affected people along the west side of the Fraser, southwest of Boston Bar. Vancouver will host one last FIFA match on Tuesday. Colombia takes on Switzerland at BC Place.
12: Still another 30 minutes until kickoff between England and Mexico. Thanks to a weather delay, Norway sends Brazil packing and the Mariners blank the Blue Jays again. Sports at 45.
14: 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Off we go to your 11:30 Rogers Xfinity Internet Traffic Center. How are the roads looking, Kevin?
5: Well, we got a few things to talk about here, Anthony, especially in Maple Ridge, where there is a collision involving a motorcycle on Lougheed Highway getting off the Ahaney Bypass. Lougheed Highway, 222nd. Got delays in all directions. Backed up on Lougheed Highway from the Ahaney Bypass to 224th specifically. But again, expect delays in all directions. As far as the Ironworkers Bridge, you've got some delays from Lynn Valley as you're going down Highway 1 through Vancouver Burnaby. As far as the Highway 1 through Langley, Abbotsford, Chilliwack, stop and go westbound at True Chilliwack, which is kind of not surprising considering it is sort of the end of the long weekend here. So watch for that as around the Yale Road area, Sumas, and even around 276. The Lionsgate Bridge, you are back on the West Vancouver side to Taylor Way and Keith Road. On the North Vancouver side, you're back to Capilano and Marine. A lot of volume downtown. Of course, people waiting for that delayed Mexico-England match. But, of course, just remember, Granville from Davie to Georgia is closed for pedestrians for the summer. So that causes delays on Seymour Street and on Pacific from Canby to Carroll. Watch out for that closure until the end of the World Cup. And your traffic is brought to you by Central City Fun Park, BC's largest indoor fun park with bowling, laser tag, mini golf, roller skating, family go-karts, and a giant arcade. Central City Fun Park in Surrey. As we look at the weather, a few clouds tonight, a low of 13. Mix of sun and cloud on Monday, a high of 22. Mix of sun and cloud on Monday, a high of 20. It is currently 21 degrees in Vancouver. Anthony?
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9: And people will gather for a memorial tonight after six people presumably drowned in the Strait of Georgia. Flowers will be laid along Bayview Street in Richmond, according to a post on the Chinese social media platform Red Note. Rescue crews were called out near the Vancouver airport last weekend after a fishing boat sank, sending 10 people into the water. While four people were rescued, there was no sign of the six others. The memorial starts at 8:30 p.m.
11: 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Wildfire update.
9: Wildfire in the Boston Bar area growing and a local state of emergency is in place. Fire Information Officer Sam Bellion says more resources are on the way to battle the fire, and people in the area have been warned.
10: So the Fraser Valley Regional District has issued alerts and orders for the North Bend community and adjacent properties on the west side of the Fraser River. BC Wildfire Service crews, RCMP, and local authority conducted a tactical evacuation for properties in that area.
9: Bellion hasn't been told how many homes were involved, but the situation is expected to change. She says crews have been working on the north and south flanks of the fire and will be trying to put out spot fires today. And after a year and a half without a contract, unionized workers at over two dozen regional parks have walked off the job this morning. With no timeline on when they'll return, Bill Thielemann speaks for the Greater Vancouver Regional District Employees Union.
13: Well, there are 25 regional parks in Metro Vancouver, so all those parks are affected. And in addition, there's five greenways and protected areas. So it includes the Grouse Mountain Park, Capilano Regional Park, Pacific Spirit Park, Tyne Head in Surrey, Belcarra Park. A lot of pretty popular parks are now impacted.
9: He says only 15 workers remain to manage the parks. They're urging Metro Vancouver to return to the bargaining table. The two sides remain split on subjects like safety protections, recruitment, and contracting outwork. In a written statement to 1130 News Radio, Metro Vancouver says it's offered the union a wage increase of more than 10% over 3 years. Vancouver will host one last FIFA match on Tuesday when Switzerland takes on Colombia at BC Place. The city's already hosted six matches. Colombia will take on Switzerland at BC Place Tuesday at 1 p.m. You can imagine what the energy may be like as it offers a last chance experience to offer those who live in the province, Canada, and elsewhere. Again, Canada lost to Morocco in the World Cup yesterday, but there's still plenty of other matches with the World Cup wrapping up mid-July. Expectations for Canada at the World Cup weren't all at an all-time high before the tournament because of all the injuries. But despite the odds stacked against them, they still made it further than they ever had. Arlene Cavillon joins us with a question fans are asking.
15: Let's get to the elephant in the room. Alphonso Davies plays in the round of 32, but not 16? Probably what a lot of people are thinking last night, and as I speak right now, head coach Jesse Marsh, though, said he went through an MRI on Friday and it was clear, but Davies didn't feel right ahead of the match. The team and Davies didn't want to risk it, but Davies also said after the match that he didn't want to hurt the team by being out there if he wasn't 100%. Now, with a more positive vibe, here's Sportsnet's James Sharman.
16: The youngsters coming through. Nico Segura, which we called, by the way, getting his spot in the midfield for this match, was outstanding. And according to Jesse Marsh, the best player for Canada. I thought Luc de Fougerolles, despite a couple of issues, he was outstanding once again. A 20-year-old centre-back. The future is really bright. Promised David his birthday this week. He's still a young player, 25 years of age. This is a young team that will only get better together, so they're the positives.
15: The expectations for the next World Cup have now been set. When 2030 comes around, anything short of the round of 16 will be a failure. But this World Cup can be labeled a success. I'm Alain Cavillon.
9: And a controversial decision ahead of the U.S. World Cup match against Belgium Monday after President Trump intervened on behalf of American star forward Florin Balogun. FIFA announcing it's lifting the one-match ban handed to Balogun, essentially changing the punishment to a warning.
17: FIFA has not shared any details about how it came to its decision. But sources tell ABC News President Trump called FIFA's president Gianni Infantino last week urging him to review the matter. Soon after it was made public, Trump wrote thank you to FIFA on social media. Belgium's Football Association says it is astonished, alleging FIFA is in contradiction with its own rules and vowing to investigate options, quote, to protect the fundamental principles of fair play in our sport.
9: That was ABC's Christian Cordero. 11:30 news time, 5:37, mainly sunny and 21 degrees. Our prime minister will be making an appearance at the NATO summit in Turkey this year. He'll be traveling tomorrow for the first leg of his week-long trip to the Middle East, Former Canadian military attaché Chris Kilford says Turkey recently expressed interest in Canadian nuclear technology to reduce its dependence on Russia.
4: We have something to offer, and right now they depend on Russia for the building of the one nuclear facility that they do have. And they again, being Turkey, being in the region, being pragmatic, you don't want to rely on one source for nuclear energy going forward.
9: Global Affairs Canada views Turkey as an emerging market of broad interest to Canada, with opportunities for Canadian companies in agriculture, life sciences, mining, and infrastructure. And you'll have to watch out for E. coli at some Vancouver beaches today. Advisories in place at Third Beach, Sunset Beach, Ambleside Park, and Trout Lake. Vancouver Coastal Health says these areas are unsuitable for swimming due to the high levels of bacteria. If you do enter the water, you're at risk of gastrointestinal illnesses or an infection. Coming up in 30 seconds, a check of the border wait times. It's 5:39.
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5: Oh, it is. It's a crawl at the border right now here, Anthony. That's the best way to put it. You're looking at least two, even 2.5 hour waits at Peace Arch and Pacific Crossing right now. You're back to 8th Avenue at both of those. Aldergrove is about 1.5 to 2 hour wait. Sumas is currently 5 to 10. Coming northbound, you've got a 5 to 10 minute wait at Peace Arch and Aldergrove, and you've also got a 5 to 10 minute wait at Pacific Crossing and Sumas. You can find the latest border wait times anytime at vancouver.citynews.ca/border. Anthony?
9: Thanks, Kevin. In a minute, your traffic and weather together on the ones, starting on Highway 99 at Porto Cove. It's 5:40.
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9: 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Let's go back to your 11:30 Rogers Expanded Internet Traffic Center. It's happening on Highway 99 in Porto Cove, Kevin.
5: It looks like a very serious collision here, Anthony. That's the details that we know at this point right now. It is on, Highway 99, Porto Cove will be closed in both directions for some time for this collision. Just expect closures in both directions. It's going to cause some very serious delays. It already is, just looking at the map right now. As far as coming back into town, other than that, Highway 99 after that is looking good as you head onto Highway 1 and Taylor Way and headed into the Vancouver area. If you're going towards the Lionsgate Bridge, Taylor Way is back to Keith Road. If you're going to the Ironworkers Bridge, that's back to Lynn Valley. But once you're on that Vancouver-Burnaby stretch of Highway 1, you are looking good. I got some good news about the collision involving a motorcycle in Coquitlam, 222nd Low Heat Highway. That just cleared, so you should have no delays over there. If you're going on Highway 1 through Langley Abbotsford, your delays are mostly westbound, which isn't a surprise. End of a long weekend. You'll notice that really stop and go from around Yale Road near Chilliwack all the way to Glover Road in Langley. 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As we look at the weather, we are looking at a few clouds tonight, a low of 13, a mix of sun and cloud for Monday, a high of 22, a mix of sun and cloud for Tuesday, a high of 20, sunny skies on Wednesday, a high of 22. It is currently 21 degrees in Vancouver, Anthony.
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9: Mainly sunny and 20 degrees in Vancouver. Good afternoon. Thanks so much for joining us. I'm Anthony Atanasov. Here's what's making news. A memorial will be held in Richmond tonight to honor a group of boaters believed to have drowned. A local state of emergency declared near Boston Marah because of a 100-hectare wildfire on the west side of the Fraser River. Valiant effort. It wasn't enough. Canada losing to Morocco in the World Cup. Now all eyes turn to the last match hosted by Vancouver, Colombia, or Switzerland at BC Place this Tuesday, 1 p.m. First, let's go to your sports with Sportsnet 650, the home of the Canucks. It's Asher Roth.
12: Well, we are just minutes away from what should be another memorable match at the FIFA World Cup as England takes on co-host Mexico. They are hosting the game in their nation's capital. Kickoff's at 6. It's been pushed back an hour because of inclement weather. Earlier, Erling Haaland continued on his quest for the Golden Boot. He scored twice more to lead Norway over Brazil, 2-1. Neymar got Brazil on the board in the 11th minute of stoppage time. He later announced his retirement from international soccer. In the CPL, Pacific fell 2-1 to the Halifax Wanderers in Victoria. On the diamond, Emerson Hancock allowed only 2 hits and 7 shutout innings as the Mariners blanked the Blue Jays for the second straight day, 4-0 this time in the rubber match. They extend their lead to a game and a half over the Rangers atop the West. The Jays have now lost 9 of their last 12. The Vancouver Canadiens also defeated the Emeralds today 5-3. To tennis, and Felix Auger-Aliassime, the lone Canadian left in the singles draw at Wimbledon. He's off to the quarters after defeating Alejandro Davidovich Fokina in 5 sets. Top seed Jannik Sinner also advanced along with Novak Djokovic and Jan-Lennard Struff. In the women's draw, Naomi Osaka took down top seed Aryna Sabalenka in straight sets. Coco Gauff, Jessica Pegula, and Karolina Muchova got through as well. And in the CEBL today, the Vancouver Bandits dropped a 92-84 decision to the Calgary Surge. Sports at 15 and 45 past every hour or anytime at sportsnet.ca.
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0: Coachella Valley Hospital ER now closed until 8 a.m. Monday. In Clearwater, Dr. Helmkin Memorial Hospital ER will also be closed from 7 a.m. to 8 p.m. tomorrow. There is some good news. The health authority says the staff have been secured to cover the shift in the 100-mile house. This means the ER will remain open until 7 for the start of the work week. To elsewhere in the nation where they're dealing with fires on Canada's east coast.
1: In Labrador, fire crews are expected to be busy soaking down areas ahead of hot and dry weather predicted for tomorrow and Tuesday. The Labour City Fire Department says it will use aircraft to soak the perimeter of the Walsh River wildfire in preparation for the hot weather. About 120 people were forced to flee their homes last week near the mining town. On Saturday, Newfoundland and Labrador reported 25 active wildfires across the province.
0: And more than 40,000 people still missing after the earthquakes in Venezuela.
2: Search and rescue teams in northern Venezuela are running operations to extract dead bodies from the rubble of collapsed buildings, as there is now barely any possibility of finding survivors. Diggers and heavy machines are being used to clear the debris. Families who are worried that their loved ones might never be found are trying to dig through the rubble themselves using basic tools like pickaxes and spades, and in some cases, their bare hands. Basic infrastructure, including water and sewage lines in many parts of La Guaira, has been damaged, compounding the risk of the spread of disease.
0: Yoga Telemoye reporting. And you might not know it, but deep underneath Saskatchewan lies the world's richest uranium.
1: It's here at Cameco's Cigar Lake operation, where miners work every day to extract the radioactive material that's used for nuclear power. The mine's general manager, Kirk Lamont, says the company gets as much uranium out of the ore body as it can.
3: Every single time we take a cavity, we look at the profitability of that cavity to make sure that it still makes sense to take it out. If it doesn't, then we leave it. If it does, then we take it.
1: Lamont says the miners never come into direct contact with the uranium and instead use a special jet boring machine to extract it. From the Canadian Press, I'm David Augustine.
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9: From the 1130 Rogers Xfinity Internet Traffic Center, I'm Kevin Olenek, and we will start on Highway 99 as you're going to and from Whistler. There is a major collision on Highway 99 near Porto Cove, and it's going to close that for some time. Boy, unfortunately, if you're going through Highway 99, you're not going to be able to get around this, but this is going to take some time to get through that. As far as the North Shore, the Ironworkers is back to Lynn Valley as you're going down Highway 1. Main Street is back to Brooksbank. You're also busy on both sides of the Lionsgate Bridge. West Vancouver side, Taylor Way and Keith Road. The North Vancouver side, you can expect some volume from Capilano Road and Garden Avenue. It will be busy downtown. Of course, you've got the World Cup match just about to start here, so we'll be busy around the Canada Place area. Also in Maple Ridge, we got word that that collision involving a motorcycle on 222nd and Haney Place has cleared, but we expect some delays due to congestion. As we look at the weather, we are looking at a few clouds tonight, a low of 13, a mix of sun and cloud on Monday, a high of 22, a mix of sun and cloud on Tuesday, a high of 20, sunny skies on Wednesday, a high of 22, back to a mix of sun and cloud on Thursday, a high of 21. That's where we are right now, 21 degrees in Vancouver.
0: Thank you for making the switch back to 1130 News Radio. I'm Reynaldo Suarez. The British military says a cargo ship reports being under attack in the Red Sea off of the coast of Yemen.
2: The United Kingdom Maritime Trade Operations Center reported the attack off of Yemen.

0: The UKMTO says the ship was reportedly under attack by unknown armed assailants. The UKMTO also says authorities are investigating and no group immediately claimed the attack. Yemen's Houthi rebels have threatened to begin attacking ships again, though they have not been carrying out any attacks. Somali pirates also have been active further away in the Gulf of Aden recently. I'm Rika Ann Garcia.
1: Protests against migrants in South Africa become deadly.
0: Nigeria reports that two of its nationals were killed in South Africa in anti-immigrant protests targeting African workers. The Nigerian Ministry of Foreign Affairs says the killings happened ahead of a deadline set by protesters for foreigners to leave South Africa. One Nigerian was allegedly killed by police, while the other was attacked by unidentified assailants. South African police have not commented. Protesters blame foreigners for unemployment, crime, and pressure on public services. The violence has led Nigeria, Ghana, and Malawi to repatriate citizens and summon South African diplomats in protest. I'm Rika Ann Garcia.
1: Some of Iran's top leaders have been at a memorial for the country's leader killed months ago in an American-Israeli attack.
2: Iranian state media showed three of Ayatollah Ali Khamenei's sons and the head of the Islamic Revolutionary Guard Corps, General Ahmed Vahidi, who is rarely seen in public. They were all performing the ritual Islamic funeral prayers for Khamenei. Iran's president, Speaker of Parliament, and the head of Iran's elite military, Quds Force, were also there. Some were sobbing profusely, their shoulders shaking. But one notable absence was that of Ayatollah Mujtaba Khamenei, Iran's new leader and Ali Khamenei's fourth son. Mujtaba Khamenei took over power from his father in March and is yet to be seen in public, as many top leaders stay in hiding to protect their whereabouts for fear of assassination. It's unclear if Mujtaba Khamenei will take part in any of the ceremonies planned for his father's funeral. Hadil Al-Shalch, Istanbul.
1: While the U.S. is facing deep internal divisions, it's still one of Canada's top allies. But the relationship has soured in recent years, especially since Trump's second term in office. Aramar Shah is speaking with U of A professor of international relations, Andy Knight, about it.
3: In this country, we celebrated Canada's 159th birthday this past week. As the Canadian identity and our place in the world get stronger, Knight says we need to help shape and adapt to a new world order.
4: So, but we cannot panic. We have to remember that geography is permanent. But the question that Canada has is, will the United States remain a solid, reliable partner? And if it's not, then we will have to diversify our relationships with other countries.
5: We stand on guard.
3: Amir Shaw, City News, Calgary.
1: Your weekend business report just 60 seconds away.
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11: When you gamble, use your game sense. 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
12: All of the discrimination that's in our society, stereotyping, just gets packaged up and then used to train models.
11: It's the old computer industry idea of garbage in, garbage out. But Sophia Noble, director of the Center on Resilience and Digital Justice at UCLA, says a big problem with AI large language models is how trustworthy we think they are.
12: If you don't have deep expertise, you're not going to know that the kinds of things that are being served up are actually faulty.
11: Noble doesn't blame the tech experts creating the AI models.
12: The people who are designing the models don't understand the kind of social, historical, economic processes.
11: And she says they shouldn't be expected to. But those who do understand ought to be involved in every step of training and monitoring AI.
12: We don't want to give up human expertise, human journalists, teachers, thinkers.
11: Andrew O'Day, Bloomberg Radio.
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21: Good afternoon. It's Sunday, July 5th. Thanks for joining us. I'm Anthony Atanasov. 20 degrees and mainly sunny in Vancouver. Here's what's making news right now. A memorial will be held tonight for the people missing and presumed dead after their boat sank a week ago in Georgia Strait near the airport. Wildfire evacuation order affecting people along the west side of the Fraser southwest of Boston Bar. We will host one last FIFA match Tuesday when Switzerland takes on Colombia at BC Place. Union Gospel Mission hosted a watch party. People told the mission.
22: They said that police have told them to break it up and not be with each other.
21: That's why it was held.
23: England and Mexico are just getting underway at the World Cup. Erling Haaland helps Norway stun Brazil, and the Jays drop the rubber match in Seattle. Sports at 15.
21: 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How's it looking on the roads, Kevin?
24: We got some big delays if you're going to and from Whistler right now. Anthony, there is a major collision on Highway 99 near Porto Cove. You can expect delays from Porto all the way to Brunswick Beach in both directions. It is closed in both directions. Unfortunately, it's just going to be a lengthy delay for you, so just watch out for that. There are delays already developing on Britannia Beach as well. And we will head into the North Shore. Looking good on the upper levels, Highway 1. High Lionsgate Bridge, it is currently I refresh the camera. Two lanes south, one lane north on the actual bridge. The Ironworkers Bridge is back to around Lonsdale as you're heading southbound. But once you are on Highway 1 from Vancouver, Burnaby, you are moving quite nicely. If you're heading out of town on Highway 1 through Langley Abbotsford, you've got no delays. However, westbound, you've got some stop-and-go volume from Abbotsford into Langley, especially once you hit Sumas. And at the border, we've gotten a few calls about this. Unfortunately, we are dealing with two-hour waits, at least at Peace Arch Pacific Crossing. And Aldergrove, Sumas is currently a 5 to 10 minute wait. As we look at the weather, we've got a few clouds tonight, a low of 13, a mix of sun and cloud on Monday, a high of 22, a mix of sun and cloud on Tuesday, a high of 20. It is currently 21 degrees in Vancouver. Anthony?
0: Thanks, Kevin. 11:30 news time, 6:03. A memorial will be held in Richmond tonight to honor a group of boaters believed to have drowned. Post on Red Note says a moment of silence will be held near Shady Island after a boat sank in the Strait of Georgia last weekend. Four people were rescued from the water with hypothermia, while six others remain missing. Ashley Lynn recently came forward identifying one of the missing as her son, 23-year-old Chen Ming. The Richmond mother claims the side door of the boat was broken before it sank. The memorial will start at 8:30 p.m.
6: 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Wildfire update.
0: A local state of emergency has been declared near Boston Bar because of a 100-hectare wildfire on the west side of the Fraser River. Fire info officer Sam Bellion says the fire started 2 days ago and is still out of control.
2: We did see some quite high downslope winds yesterday in the afternoon, and that resulted in extreme fire behavior. So BC Wildfire Service did recommend an evacuation order and expanded alerts to the local area.
0: Bellion doesn't know how many people have had to leave their homes. The order affects people in North Bend and north of the town. She says crews' priority today will be on some spot fires to the north of the main fire and trying to protect properties. And Metro Vancouver's parks will look fairly empty starting today. Workers with the Greater Vancouver Regional District Employees Union left their posts this morning as they escalate their strike action. Bill Thielemann speaks for the Greater Vancouver Regional District Employees Union.
3: We have a tentative session on Saturday, July 11th for more mediation. We don't know yet whether that's going to happen or not. But in the meantime, our members are very frustrated. They haven't had a contract in 18 months, and they've watched the management of Metro Vancouver mismanage the region over and over, in particular the North Shore Wastewater Treatment Plant.
0: They'll also be limiting their hours of work to 7 a.m. or from 7 a.m. to 4 p.m. The union warns that if there's no movement towards a settlement, they'll look to escalate to a full-scale strike. In the statement to 11:30 News Radio, Metro Vancouver says essential services are being maintained and facility reservations at affected parks are not impacted. Well, a valiant effort, it wasn't enough. Canada lost to Morocco in the World Cup, and now all eyes turn to the last match hosted by Vancouver. Colombia will take on Switzerland at BC Placed on Tuesday at 1 p.m. The city's already hosted six matches. You can expect several road closures all afternoon that day. After that last match, you'll have to travel to cities in the U.S. or Mexico if you want to see the action in person. And Canada's loss still might sting this morning. While there were a lot of positive takeaways, one big question remains.
4: They captured the entire nation, made it further than any other men's national team that ever competed at the tournament. But one big question remains. When Canada needed him the most, why was Captain Alphonso Davies on the bench and not on the pitch? Sportsnet's James Sharman with more on that.
5: Apparently he didn't feel right, is what Jesse Marsh says. They had an MRI, which he passed. It was clear. But he didn't feel right either last night or match day morning. Now, I know that won't sit well with some fans, but these professionals know their bodies so well. I'm sure if he could have gone, he would have gone. But there must be also one eye on his long-term career. This is another hamstring injury. He's got a big contract with Bayern Munich. And I know fans don't want to hear that. They want to hear a guy that will go out no matter what for his country. But he knows himself better than anyone, and I think you have to give him a little bit credit of what he knows and what perhaps we don't know.
4: Now, this is still a very young team. Lots of players that were on this year's roster, like Davies, will likely be available to play at the next World Cup. So even though there was some disappointment, there's still plenty to be proud of and to look forward to. I'm Alain Kevion.
0: In a controversial decision ahead of the U.S. World Cup match against Belgium Monday, after President Trump intervened on behalf American star forward Florin Balogun. FIFA announcing it's lifting the one-match ban handed to Balogun, essentially changing the punishment to a warning. ABC's Christian Condero.
1: While this is a highly unusual move, there is precedent. Portugal's Cristiano Ronaldo was sent off with a red card in one of his country's last matches before the World Cup. He initially received a 3-game suspension, which would have sidelined him for Portugal's first 2 World Cup matches until FIFA intervened.
0: FIFA hasn't shared any details about how it came to its decision. Sources tell ABC News President Trump called FIFA's president last week, urging him to review the matter. 11:30 News Time, 6:07, mainly sunny and 20 degrees. Amid growing challenges for unhoused residents in Vancouver, a watch party held by the Union Gospel Mission gave people a chance to enjoy FIFA on equal ground. Our Jack Rabb spoke with the man who was there.
8: In the downtown East Side's Union Gospel Mission, Canada's round of 16 loss hit just as hard as anywhere else in the city.
9: Morocco's too good. They've been together too long. That's what you get, you know.
8: The UGM hosted a watch party for the local community, giving them the opportunity to get in on the excitement created by hosting the World Cup.
9: It makes people feel good. Makes them feel like they're, they're not a piece of dirt. They're human. That's what UGM does. It makes them feel human.
8: Jack Rabb, City News, Vancouver.
0: Prime Minister Mark Carney is scheduled to leave for Turkey tomorrow to attend the annual NATO summit.
10: The trip will mark the first visit by a Canadian prime minister to Turkey since 2015. Turkey's capital will make up the first leg of Carney's week-long journey to the Middle East, which will include a short stay in Saudi Arabia aimed at deepening trade and investment ties. The July 7th and 8th NATO summit has been reduced in scale from what used to be 2 full days of meetings to a dinner in one session where representatives of all member states will huddle. It follows the recent G7 summit in France, which went smoothly. Allies will hope for the same this week as they discuss their ambitions for higher military spending. Naira Ahmed, The Canadian Press.
0: Coming up next, a check of the ferry wait times at 6:09.
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12: I'm sitting in a cafe, putting on lipstick, and then... my lipstick!
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12: Huh, TSC. 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
0: You know what that is? Let's go to your 11:30 News Radio ferry report. Kevin, I could overhear you talking about the ferries there and not looking good right now.
24: It is a, and I'm not kidding here, Anthony, it is a 6 sailing wait at Tawasin to Swartz Bay. 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So let's keep it at 6. 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It's 75% full. 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And then Horseshoe Bay to Departure Bay, your next 2 sailings are full, 6:20, 8:30. There is room on the 10:40 sailing, however. Find the latest ferries updates anytime at vancouver.citynews.ca/traffic. I should mention there is also a mechanical issue on the Langdale Horseshoe Bay route as well. So that's also going to cause some delays for you. But again, latest ferries updates anytime, vancouver.citynews.ca/traffic. Anthony?
0: Thanks, Kevin. In a minute, your traffic and weather together on the ones.
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0: 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Rogers Xfinity Internet Traffic Center. Kevin, how's Highway 99 looking?
24: Oh, very busy as well here, Anthony, because of a serious incident going on Highway 99 in Porto Cove. It is closed in both directions. You've got delays to expect from Porto Cove to Brunswick Beach in both directions. You got delays on Britannia Beach as well as you're going from Squamish to watch out for. So watch out for that. Very busy on Highway 99 right now through Whistler. As far as Highway 1 and Abbotsford, you are a little slow at once you hit Sumas. Once you passed it, you're moving, but then you'll slow down a bit once you hit the Langley area at around 276. You are also very slow at the border. It is still at least a two-hour wait at Peace Arch and Pacific Crossing. It's still about an hour and a half to 2 hours at Alder Grove. Sumas currently a 5 to 10 minute wait. As far as the North Shore, looking a lot better on the Ironworkers Bridge. It's also looking a lot better on the Lions Gate Bridge, seeing no delays. And as we look at the weather, we are looking at a few clouds tonight, a low of 13, mix of sun and cloud on Monday, a high of 22, a mix of sun and cloud on Tuesday, a high of 20, sunny skies on Wednesday, a high of 22. It is currently 21 degrees in Vancouver. Anthony?
0: Thanks, Kevin. Coming up in a minute, your sports with Asher Roth, and 0-0 Mexico-England 14 minutes into the game.
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0: It's sunny and 20 degrees in Vancouver. Good afternoon. Thanks so much for joining us. I'm Anthony Atanasov. Here's what's making news. A memorial will be held at Richmond tonight, 8:30 p.m. to honor a group of boaters believed to have drowned in a local state of emergency declared near Boston Bar because of a 100-hectare wildfire on the west side of the Fraser River. And Metro Vancouver's parks will look fairly empty today. Workers with the Greater Vancouver Regional District Employees Union left their post this morning as they escalate their strike action. First, let's go to Sportsnet 650, your home of the Canucks. Bring in Asher Roth.
23: Happening now in Mexico City, it is Mexico versus England squaring off at the FIFA World Cup. They're about 15 minutes into the opening half, scoreless at last check. Declan Rice picked up a yellow card in just the opening minute for England, so he's going to have to be careful. Winner of this match will face Norway in the quarterfinals after they shocked Brazil 2-1. Erling Haaland scored a pair. He's now tied with Lionel Messi and Kylian Mbappe for the tournament lead with 7 goals. In the CPL, it was the Halifax Wanderers defeating Pacific FC 2-1 in Victoria. On the diamond, the Blue Jays fell 4-0 to the Seattle Mariners, getting shut out for the second straight game. Emerson Hancock allowed just 2 hits in 7 shutout innings. Treya Savage takes the loss for the Jays, allowing 3 runs, 2 earned in 6. Meantime, the Vancouver Canadiens beat the Eugene Emeralds 5-3 to split their 6-game series. Everett's in town next week. Montreal's Felix Auger-Aliassime is off to the quarterfinal at Wimbledon after defeating Alejandro Davidovich Fokina of Spain. Novak Djokovic and top seed Jannik Sinner advanced as well. On the women's side, Coco Gauff got past Belinda Bencic. Naomi Osaka upset top seed Aryna Sabalenka. Jessica Pegula, the 4 seed, also got through. And in golf, Chris Goddard is the winner at the PGA's John Deere Classic thanks to a 9-under 62 in his final round. Mackenzie Hughes was the top Canadian, finishing tied for 46th. Sports at 15 and 45 past every hour or anytime at sportsnet.ca.
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16: You're listening to 1130 News Radio. I'm Reynaldo Suarez. More BC communities are dealing with ER closures at their local hospitals. Interior Health says the ER is in Clearwater and Merritt will see temporary closures today and tomorrow. Nicola Valley Hospital ER now closed until 8 a.m. Monday. In Clearwater, Dr. Helmkin Memorial Hospital ER will also be closed from 7 a.m. to 8 p.m. tomorrow. There is some good news. The health authority says the staff have been secured to cover the shift in the 100-mile house. This means the ER will remain open until 7 for the start of the work week. To elsewhere in the nation where they're dealing with fires on Canada's east coast.
17: In Labrador, fire crews are expected to be busy soaking down areas ahead of hot and dry weather predicted for tomorrow and Tuesday. The Labor City Fire Department says it will use aircraft to soak the perimeter of the Walsh River wildfire in preparation for the hot weather. About 120 people were forced to flee their homes last week near the mining town. On Saturday, Newfoundland and Labrador reported 25 active wildfires across the province.
16: And more than 40,000 people still missing after the earthquakes in Venezuela.
18: Search and rescue teams in northern Venezuela are running operations to extract dead bodies from the rubble of collapsed buildings, as there is now barely any possibility of finding survivors. Diggers and heavy machines are being used to clear the debris. Families who are worried that their loved ones might never be found are trying to dig through the rubble themselves using basic tools like pickaxes and spades, and in some cases, their bare hands. Basic infrastructure, including water and sewage lines in many parts of La Guaira, has been damaged, compounding the risk of the spread of disease.
16: Yoga Telemoye reporting. And you might not know it, but deep underneath Saskatchewan lies the world's richest uranium.
17: It's here at Cameco's Cigar Lake operation, where miners work every day to extract the radioactive material that's used for nuclear power. The mine's general manager, Kirk Lamont, says the company gets as much uranium out of the ore body as it can.
19: Every single time we take a cavity, we look at the profitability of that cavity to make sure that it still makes sense to take it out. If it doesn't, then we leave it. If it does, then we take it.
17: Lamont says the miners never come into direct contact with the uranium and instead use a special jet boring machine to extract it. From the Canadian Press, I'm David Augustine.
16: We have traffic and weather together on the ones just 60 seconds away.
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24: from the 1130 Rogers Xfinity Internet Traffic Center. I'm Kevin Olenek, and we will start on Highway 99 in Port as you're going towards Whistler. You have got major delays in both directions from essentially Brunswick Beach all the way to Port Au Cove for a serious collision. There are emergency crews on scene. Again, expect major delays in both directions. Not the only delay along Highway 99. You are still dealing with some delays on Britannia Beach as well. Reports of a new collision in New West. This is on 6th Avenue and 6th. This is on 10th Avenue and 6th Street. Watch for delays in all directions through that area as well. We will head over to the border where it is also very busy. You've got at least a two-hour wait at Peace Arch and Pacific Crossing, an hour and a half to two-hour wait at Aldergrove. It is 5 to 10 at Subas. My recommendation is if you're heading to the border, no matter where you're from, try to head over to Subas to cross it. As we look at the weather, we are looking at a few clouds tonight, a low of 13, a mix of sun and cloud on Monday, a high of 22, a mix of sun and cloud on Tuesday, a high of 20, sunny skies on Wednesday, a high of 22, a mix of sun and cloud on Thursday, a high of 21. That's where we are right now, 21 degrees in Vancouver.
16: Thank you for making the switch back to 1130 News Radio. I'm Reynaldo Suarez. The British military says a cargo ship reports being under attack in the Red Sea off of the coast of Yemen.
18: The United Kingdom Maritime Trade Operations Centre reported the attack off of Yemen. The UK MTO says the ship was reportedly under attack by unknown armed assailants. The UK MTO also says authorities are investigating and no group immediately claimed the attack. Yemen's Houthi rebels have threatened to begin attacking ships again, though they have not been carrying out any attacks. Somali pirates also have been active further away in the Gulf of Aden recently. I'm Rika Ann Garcia.
16: Protests against migrants in South Africa become deadly.
18: Nigeria reports that two of its nationals were killed in South Africa in anti-immigrant protests targeting African workers. The Nigerian Ministry of Foreign Affairs says the killings happened ahead of a deadline set by protesters for foreigners to leave South Africa. One Nigerian was allegedly killed by police, while the other was attacked by unidentified assailants. South African police have not commented. Protesters blame foreigners for unemployment, crime, and pressure on public services. The violence has led Nigeria, Ghana, and Malawi to repatriate citizens and summon South African diplomats in protest. I'm Rika Ann Garcia.
16: Some of Iran's top leaders have been at a memorial for the country's leader killed months ago in an American-Israeli attack.
1: Iranian state media showed three of Ayatollah Ali Khamenei's sons and the head of the Islamic Revolutionary Guard Corps, General Ahmed Vahidi, who is rarely seen in public. They were all performing the ritual Islamic funeral prayers for Khamenei. Iran's president, Speaker of Parliament, and the head of Iran's elite military Quds Force were also there. Some were sobbing profusely, their shoulders shaking. But one notable absence was that of Ayatollah Mujtaba Khamenei, Iran's new leader and Ali Khamenei's fourth son. Mujtaba Khamenei took over power from his father in March and is yet to be seen in public, as many top leaders stay in hiding to protect their whereabouts for fear of assassination. It's unclear if Mujtaba Khamenei will take part in any of the ceremonies planned for his father's funeral. Hedil Alshalch, Istanbul.
16: While the U.S. is facing deep internal divisions, it's still one of Canada's top allies. But the relationship has soured in recent years, especially since Trump's second term in office. Aramar Shaw is speaking with U of A professor of international relations, Andy Knight, about it.
4: In this country, we celebrated Canada's 159th birthday this past week. As the Canadian identity and our place in the world gets stronger, Knight says we need to help shape and adapt to a new world order.
5: So, but we cannot panic. We have to remember that geography is permanent. But the question that Canada has is, will the United States remain a solid, reliable partner? And if it's not, then we will have to diversify our relationships with other countries.
4: We stand on God. Amir Shaw, City News, Calgary.
16: Your weekend business report just 60 seconds away.
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12: Many people worry about AI eroding their job security. Others are worried about AI eroding our collective humanity.
14: All of the discrimination that's in our society, stereotyping, just gets packaged up and then used to train models.
12: The old computer industry idea of garbage in, garbage out. But Sophia Noble, director of the Center on Resilience and Digital Justice at UCLA, says a big problem with AI large language models is how trustworthy we think they are.
14: If you don't have deep expertise, you're not going to know that the kinds of things that are being served up are actually faulty.
12: Noble doesn't blame the tech experts creating the AI models.
14: The people who are designing the models don't understand the kind of social, historical, economic processes.
12: And she says they shouldn't be expected to. But those who do understand ought to be involved in every step of training and monitoring AI.
14: We don't want to give up human expertise, human journalists, teachers, thinkers.
12: Andrew O'Day, Bloomberg Radio.
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0: Good afternoon. It's Sunday, July 5th. Thanks for joining us. I'm Anthony Atanasov. 20 degrees and mainly sunny in Vancouver. Here's what's making news right now. A memorial will be held tonight in Richmond to honor a group of voters believed to have drowned. Wildfire growing near Boston Bar, an evacuation order in place for some homes. The number isn't exactly known. And while Canada's out of the FIFA World Cup, Vancouver will host one last match Tuesday. Switzerland takes on Colombia at BC Place. Swimming today at Third Beach, Sunset Beach, Ambleside Park. Trout Lake, there's too much E. coli in the water.
23: England and Mexico are scoreless in the first half at the World Cup. Norway sends Brazil packing, and the Mariners blank the Blue Jays again. Sports at 45.
0: 6:31. Let's go to your 11:30 Rogers Xfinity Internet Traffic Center. How's it looking on the roads right now, Kevin?
2: Oh, we've got a busy discussion here, Anthony. We start on Highway 99 going to and from Whistler. There is a major collision on Highway 99 between Brunswick Beach and Porto. It is closed in both directions. No ETA when this will open, but you got a major collision you're dealing with there. Southbound at Britannia Beach is pretty heavy right now as well. So that's one part. And then on the border, we do have the border report at the in about 10 minutes here, but we do need to talk about it because you have been dealing with at least 2 hour waits at Peace Arch and Pacific Crossing. You have been dealing with 90 minute to 2 hour waits at Aldergrove, 5 to 10 at Sumas. I just would head over to Sumas if you're planning to go to the border. As far as the ferries, we need to talk about that. You are dealing with a 1, 2, 3, 4, 5, 6 saline wait at Tawasa to Swords Bay. You are dealing with a 1, 2 saline wait at Tawasa to Duke Point, but don't be surprised if that fills up. There is room on Horseshoe Bay to Departure Bay at the 1040 sailing. So all of the out-of-town issues here you're dealing with. And then on Highway 1, westbound through Abbotsford to Langley, that's pretty stop and go from Sumas over to around Glover Road. So focus on the out-of-town stuff. There's a lot going on there. If you see anything else, let us know at star or pound 1130. 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As we look at the weather, we are looking at a few clouds tonight, a low of 13, a mix of sun and cloud on Monday, a high of 22, a mix of sun and cloud on Tuesday, a high of 20. It is currently 21 degrees in Vancouver. Anthony?
0: Thanks, Kevin. 11:30 news time. 6:33. A group of people believed to have drowned in the Strait of Georgia will be honored tonight in Richmond. A memorial will be held along Bayview Street near Shady Island, according to a post on the Chinese social media platform Red Note. The post says attendees will lay flowers and hold a moment of silence for the group of six missing boaters. Richmond mother Ashley Lin recently shared her 23-year-old son Chen Ming is among those missing. Four people were rescued after the boat sank in the water off the airport. Don't you say it could take days to recover the vessel.
20: 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Wildfire update.
0: People in North Bend and to the north of the town have been ordered to leave their homes because of the growing Brunswick Creek wildfire. Fire Info Officer Sam Bellion says the management team's on the way to its area with additional help for what's there now.
3: Right now on site, Boston Bar Fire Department, 3 initial attack crews, 2 unit crews, 2 response officers, and they're supported by aviation, which, you know, varies throughout the day, but includes 6 helicopters bucketing, doing operations through the day, heavy equipment, structure protection, and also 2 groups of helicopters equipped with night vision who are working through the night.
0: There's also an evacuation alert for other people in the area. Unionized workers at Metro Vancouver Parks officially walked off the job this morning. They work at 25 parks, including Grouse Mountain and Pacific Spirit Park. Bill Thieleman speaks for the group.
11: There's actually 15 designated essential service workers for the 25 parks and greenways. So they just basically try and maintain what they can. But we have advised the public that there can be inconveniences at the parks. Garbage is not being collected in the same regular fashion. I was just at Pacific Spirit Park. The garbage cans were full.
0: Greater Vancouver Regional District Employees Union says they've been without a contract for 18 months and are asking for things including improved health and safety protections. They warn this is an indefinite walkout, and if there's no movement towards a settlement, they'll look to escalate to a full-scale strike. In a written statement to 1130 News Radio, Metro Vancouver says that all regional parks remain open to the public during union action. Well, Canada's out of the FIFA World Cup. The final whistle of Vancouver's run hosting blows this Tuesday at 1 p.m. when Switzerland takes on Colombia at BC Place. If you're heading downtown, leave early. Ditch the car, as massive crowds and heavy security checkpoints will be there. Like usual, there will be road closures all afternoon. Keep it locked to 1130 News Radio. Fans without tickets could still catch the free watch party at the PNE Fan Festival, which features giant screens and live entertainment. Local pubs and restaurants are bracing for a massive post-game rush, so expect packed patios and a buzzing atmosphere well into Tuesday evening. And they went from not recording a single point in the group stage to advancing to the round of 16. Orlane Cavion reports there's still lots to be optimistic about.
1: The one thing you can't really allow yourself to do is think, what if? This team had plenty of health issues before making it to the World Cup, and it planted a lot of doubt. Captain Alphonso Davies played in the round of 32, but not in the round of 16 because of a lingering hamstring injury. He told head coach Jesse Marsh it didn't feel right. Well, he didn't feel right, but what if he would have just pushed through it? Stop. Just stop. Here's Sportsnet's James Sharman with what might somewhat be a little bit more clarity.
5: Listen, what ifs. Coaches hate dealing with what ifs. They have to find a way to get healthy, to find a way to create goals and score goals, keep the center backs healthy. You know, there's so many question marks here, but, you know, it's easy to dwell on the negative right now. I don't think we should. It was what it was. And I think if you told us before the World Cup that despite all these injuries, they still made it to the round of 16, not one person is complaining.
1: It sucks. It really does. But at the same time, they managed to bring a country closer together. Likely created some new fans, and let's be honest, they gave everyone something to look forward to when 2030 comes around. I'm Alain Cavion.
0: In a controversial decision ahead of the World Cup match against Belgium, between the U.S. and Belgium, Monday, after President Trump intervened on behalf of the American star forward Florian Balogun. FIFA announcing it's lifting the one-match ban handed to Balogun, essentially changing the punishment to a warning. ABC's Christian Condero reports.
13: Belgium's Football Association says it is astonished, alleging FIFA is in contradiction with its own rules and vowing to investigate options, quote, to protect the fundamental principles of fair play in our sport. With 3 goals in 4 games, Balogun is the leading scorer for the U.S. men's national team in this World Cup.
0: FIFA's not shared any details about how it came to its decision. Sources tell ABC News President Trump called FIFA's president last week, urging him to review the matter. 11:30 News Time, 6:37. It's sunny and 20 degrees. Well, it may have been a loss. Soccer fans on the downtown east side gathered at the Union Gospel Mission to watch yesterday's match. Our Jack Rabb reports these watch parties aimed to ensure everyone feels included in the tournament.
15: That feeling of inclusion hasn't been the norm throughout the tournament. And that's not only because of the difficulties that somebody experiencing homelessness might have watching the games. Sarah Chu is a spokesperson with UGM. She says their outreach teams have been hearing stories about Vancouver's homeless population being pushed towards the margins.
17: And what we've heard from several community members is that they have not been allowed to gather in groups. So even groups of just 2 people, they've said that police have told them to break it up and not be with each other. If they were in alleys, that was okay for them to be there, but not the main streets.
15: Jack Rabb, City News, Vancouver.
0: And multiple bodies of water in Vancouver not suitable for swimming today. Vancouver Coastal Health says Third Beach, Sunset Beach, Ambleside Park, and Trout Lake all have unsafe levels of E. coli. They say swimmers are at an increased risk of getting sick and should avoid the water. But not to worry, Kitts Beach, Second Beach, and Locarno all remain open. Coming up in 30 seconds, a check of the busy borderway times at 6:39.
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0: 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How are the border wait times, Kevin?
2: Oh, busy, busy, busy, busy southbound here. Anthony, at least a 2-hour wait at Peace Arch at Pacific Crossing. You're back to 8th Avenue at both of those. It's been an hour and a half to 2 hours at Aldergrove. Expect to be back to 8th Avenue there. SUMAS is showing that it's 5 to 10 minutes, so you can head over there, but don't be surprised if that's a longer wait over there. It's just been a very busy afternoon and evening at the border. It's going to be busy tomorrow as well. You can find the latest border wait times anytime at vancouver.citynews.ca/border. Anthony?
0: Thanks, Kevin. Coming up next, traffic and weather. Together on the ones, starting on Highway 99.
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0: 641, back we go to your 1130 Rogers Xfinity Internet Traffic Center. How's it looking on Highway 99 now, Kevin?
2: Still very busy in both directions here, Anthony, because of a collision on Highway 99 near Porto Cove. It is delayed from Furry Creek to Brunswick Beach in both directions. There is a closure, so you got some lengthy delays to deal with in both directions. There was also some volume around Britannia Beach, but that looks like that cleared, but definitely extremely heavy from Britannia Beach to Furry Creek right now. We got a report of two other collisions. One is in North Vancouver. This is on Queensbury Avenue and around 3rd. Watch for delays as you are going westbound. The other one is in New West Burnaby area, 10th Avenue and 6th Street. You've got delays in all directions through there as well. If you are going towards on Highway 1 heading out of town through Langley Abbotsford, you've got no delays eastbound. However, if you're coming back into Metro Vancouver, you are got some stop and go volume really from Chilliwack all the way into Langley, especially around Yale, Sumas, and around 272nd. As we look at the weather, a few clouds tonight, a low of 13, a mix of sun and cloud on Monday, a high of 22. We also have a mix of sun and cloud for Tuesday, a high of 20, sunny skies on Wednesday, a high of 22. It is currently 21 degrees in Vancouver, Anthony.
0: Thanks, Kevin. Coming up next, your sports, a lot of drama in just the last, 20 minutes here in the Mexico-England game. It's 2-1 right now for England, 43-minute. Actually, the first goal Mexico has conceded all tournament. They got one back just about a minute ago. A couple minutes left to go in this first half. We'll have all that more coming up in your sports.
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0: It's sunny and 20 degrees in Vancouver. Good afternoon. Thanks so much for joining us. I'm Anthony Atanasov. Here's what's making news. A group of people believed to have drowned in the Strait of Georgia will be honored tonight, 8:30 p.m. in Richmond. And people in North Bend to the north of the town have been ordered to leave their homes because of the growing Brunswick Creek wildfire. And unionized workers at Metro Vancouver Parks officially walked off the job this morning. They worked at 25 parks, including Grouse Mountain and Pacific Spirit Park. First year sports, Sportsnet 650, the home of the Canucks. Here's Asher Roth.
23: Well, what a turn of events in Mexico City. Jude Bellingham just opened the scoring for England on a header off a beautiful pass from Bukayo Saka in the 36th minute. And then just 2 minutes later, he'd score again, this time with his right boot. So England have a 2-0 lead late in the first half against Mexico in the round of 16. Earlier, Erling Haaland continued his quest for the golden boot, scoring twice more to lead Norway over Brazil 2-1. Neymar got Brazil on the board in the 11th minute of stoppage time to make it close. He later announced his retirement from international competition after the match. In the CPL, Pacific fell 2-1 to the Halifax Wanderers in Victoria. On the diamond, Emerson Hancock allowed only 2 hits and 7 shutout innings as the Mariners blanked the Blue Jays for the second straight day, 4-0 this time in the rubber match. The Vancouver Canadiens also defeated the Emeralds today 5-3. To tennis, and Felix Auger-Aliassime, the lone Canadian left in the singles draw at Wimbledon. He's off to the quarters after defeating Alejandro Davidovich Fokina in 5 sets. Top seed Jannik Sinner also advanced along with Novak Djokovic and Jan-Lennard Struff. In the women's draw, Naomi Osaka took down top seed Aryna Sabalenka in straight sets. Coco Gauff, Jessica Pegula, and Karolina Muchova got through as well. And in the CEBL today, the Vancouver Bandits dropped a 92-84 decision to the Calgary Surge. Sports at 15 and 45 past every hour or anytime at sportsnet.ca.
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16: You're listening to 1130 News Radio. I'm Rinaldo Suarez. More BC communities are dealing with ER closures at their local hospitals. Interior Health says the ERs in Clearwater and Merritt will see temporary closures today and tomorrow. Nicola Valley Hospital ER now closed until 8 a.m. Monday. In Clearwater, Dr. Helmkin Memorial Hospital ER will also be closed from 7 a.m. to 8 p.m. tomorrow. There is some good news that

0: earthquakes in Venezuela.
1: Search and rescue teams in northern Venezuela are running operations to extract dead bodies from the rubble of collapsed buildings, as there is now barely any possibility of finding survivors. Diggers and heavy machines are being used to clear the debris. Families who are worried that their loved ones might never be found are trying to dig through the rubble themselves using basic tools like pickaxes and spades, and in some cases, their bare hands. Basic infrastructure, including water and sewage lines in many parts of La Guaira, has been damaged, compounding the risk of the spread of disease.
0: Yoga Telemoye reporting. And you might not know it, but deep underneath Saskatchewan lies the world's richest uranium.
2: It's here at Cameco's Cigar Lake operation, where miners work every day to extract the radioactive material that's used for nuclear power. The mine's general manager, Kirk Lamont, says the company gets as much uranium out of the ore body as it can.
3: Every single time we take a cavity, we look at the profitability of that cavity to make sure that it still makes sense to take it out. If it doesn't, then we leave it. If it does, then we take it.
2: Lamont says the miners never come into direct contact with the uranium and instead use a special jet boring machine to extract it. From the Canadian Press, I'm David Augustine.
0: We have traffic and weather together on the ones just 60 seconds away.
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15: From the 1130 Rogers Xfinity Internet Traffic Center, I'm Kevin Olenek, and we will start on Highway 99 as you're going to and from Whistler. Major delays for a collision on Highway 99 near Porto Cove. You can expect delays from Britannia Beach to Furry Creek. It is closed in both directions at Porto Cove, no ETA on when that will reopen. As far as the border, you are still dealing with two-hour waits at least at Peace Arch and Pacific Crossing. You are back to 8th Avenue at both of those. Aldergrove, an hour and a half to 2 hours. Sumas, 5 to 10. Also busy from 7 o'clock tonight to 6 a.m. tomorrow. All sailings on Tawasin's Words Bay are full. Tawasin to Duke Point, all sailings tonight are full. Horseshoe Bay to Departure Bay, all sailings tonight are full. If you're heading on Highway 1 from Langley to Abbotsford, most of your delays are westbound around Yale Road, Sumas, and Glover Road. As we look at the weather, we are looking at a few clouds tonight, a low of 13. A mix of sun and cloud on Monday, a high 22. A mix of sun and cloud on Tuesday, a high 22. Sunny skies on Wednesday, a high 22. Back to a mix of sun and cloud on Thursday, a high 21. We are currently at 21 degrees in Vancouver.
0: Thank you for making the switch back to 1130 News Radio. I'm Reynaldo Suarez. The British military says a cargo ship reports being under attack in the Red Sea off of the coast of Yemen.
16: The United Kingdom Maritime Trade Operations Center reported the attack off of Yemen. The UK MTO says the ship was reportedly under attack by unknown armed assailants. The UK MTO also says authorities are investigating and no group immediately claimed the attack. Yemen's Houthi rebels have threatened to begin attacking ships again, though they have not been carrying out any attacks. Somali pirates also have been active further away in the Gulf of Aden recently. I'm Rika Ann Garcia.
0: Protests against migrants in South Africa become deadly
16: Nigeria reports that two of its nationals were killed in South Africa in anti-immigrant protests targeting African workers. The Nigerian Ministry of Foreign Affairs says the killings happened ahead of a deadline set by protesters for foreigners to leave South Africa. One Nigerian was allegedly killed by police, while the other was attacked by unidentified assailants. South African police have not commented. Protesters blame foreigners for unemployment, crime, and pressure.

0: on public services. The violence has led Nigeria, Ghana, and Malawi to repatriate citizens and summon South African diplomats in protest. I'm Rican Garcia.
1: Some of Iran's top leaders have been at a memorial for the country's leader killed months ago in an American-Israeli attack.
2: Iranian state media showed three of Ayatollah Ali Khamenei's sons and the head of the Islamic Revolutionary Guard Corps, General Ahmed Vahidi, who is rarely seen in public. They were all performing the ritual Islamic funeral prayers for Khamenei. Iran's president, Speaker of Parliament, and the head of Iran's elite military, Quds Force, were also there. Some were sobbing profusely, their shoulders shaking. But one notable absence was that of Ayatollah Mujtaba Khamenei, Iran's new leader and Ali Khamenei's fourth son. Mujtaba Khamenei took over power from his father in March and is yet to be seen in public, as many top leaders stay in hiding to protect their whereabouts for fear of assassination. It's unclear if Mujtaba Khamenei will take part in any of the ceremonies planned for his father's funeral. Hadil Al-Shalch, Istanbul.
1: While the U.S. is facing deep internal divisions, it's still one of Canada's top allies. But the relationship has soured in recent years, especially since Trump's second term in office. Aramar Shah is speaking with U of A professor of international relations, Andy Knight, about it.
3: In this country, we celebrated Canada's 159th birthday this past week. As the Canadian identity and our place in the world get stronger, Knight says we need to help shape and adapt to a new world order.
4: So, but we cannot panic. We have to remember that geography is permanent. But the question that Canada has is, will the United States remain a solid, reliable partner? And if it's not, then we will have to diversify our relationships with other countries.
3: We stand on guard. Amir Shah, City News, Calgary.
1: Your weekend business report just 60 seconds away.
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10: Many people worry about AI eroding their job security. Others are worried about AI eroding our collective humanity.
11: All of the discrimination that's in our society, stereotyping, just gets packaged up and then used to train models.
10: It's the old computer industry idea of garbage in, garbage out. But Sophia Noble, director of the Center on Resilience and Digital Justice at UCLA, says a big problem with AI large language models is how trustworthy we think they are.
11: If you don't have deep expertise, you're not going to know that the kinds of things that are being served up are actually faulty.
10: Noble doesn't blame the tech experts creating the AI models.
11: The people who are designing the models don't understand the kind of social, historical, economic processes.
10: And she says they shouldn't be expected to. But those who do understand ought to be involved in every step of training and monitoring AI.
11: We don't want to give up human expertise, human journalists, teachers, thinkers.
10: Andrew O'Day, Bloomberg Radio.
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12: 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Mike Maresca is Ulta Beauty's Chief Technology and Transformation Officer.
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17: Ah, shit. 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
16: I was going to change this shirt anyway. 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
19: We have a few seconds before the headlines. Let's look at some temperatures. The hottest spot in Canada at the moment is Lytton. Not surprising. It is known for its heat there in Lytton. In fact, we're going to be talking about a wildfire there momentarily. Right now in Vancouver, it's 20 degrees, 22 in Victoria, 20 degrees in Prince George, 19 in Edmonton, 12 degrees in Calgary, 22 and sunny in Saskatoon, 24 in Regina, 27 in Winnipeg, 22 degrees and sunny in Thunder Bay. It's partly sunny in Toronto at the moment. They're finished their heat wave. It's now only 24 degrees there in Toronto.
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19: Hello, I'm Renee Bernard. Here's what's making news right now. Not a good time to be traveling along the sea to sky at the moment, just as the weekend winds down. Issues with the ferry service at Langdale on the Sunshine Coast. People in line to go to the mainland are out of luck. A fire near the Trans-Canada in the Fraser Canyon has ballooned in size, and more homes are now being emptied of their residents. And striking employees who maintain Metro Vancouver Regional Parks have decided they won't be doing any work, which is a change in tactics from what was announced yesterday.
20: England have a one-goal lead over Mexico at halftime. Norway stuns Brazil, and the Blue Jays drop their rubber match against the M's. Sports at 15.
19: It is 7:01. 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Here is Kevin Olenek.
21: And hello, Renee. Happy Sunday. Big delays on Highway 99 going to and from Squamish. This is because of a collision on Highway 99 in Porto Cove. It is closed in both directions. There are delays from Furry Creek all the way to Brunswick Beach right now. Unfortunately, we do not have an ETA on when this will reopen. You are also dealing with a couple of collisions in Vancouver. One of them is in New West. This is on 10th Avenue and 6th Street. Delays in all directions. The other one is in North Vancouver. This one is on around the 10th Avenue and, or sorry, Queensbury and number and 3rd is where this one is. And this one is on as you're heading eastbound. And it looks like another collision has just been reported here in Surrey as it's around 64th Avenue and 64th Avenue and 142nd Street. Watch for delays as you're going westbound on 64th. If you're going to the border, you are dealing with at least a 2-hour wait at Peace Arch and Pacific Crossing. An hour and a half to 2 hours at Aldergrove. Sumas is showing 5 to 10. Don't be surprised if it takes longer. As we look at the weather, we are looking at a few clouds tonight, a low of 13. A mix of sun and cloud on Monday, a high of 22. And a mix of sun and cloud on Tuesday, a high of 20. It is currently 21 degrees in Vancouver. Renee?
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19: A major headache for people getting to and from West Vancouver and Squamish this evening. Highway 99 is off limits both directions at Porto Cove because of a major car accident, as you've been hearing in traffic. Police have not given us a timeline for a possible reopening. Some callers are suggesting this is a fatality involving a motorcycle, but that has not been confirmed. Keep it locked here. We will be providing updates during our traffic and news reports. People taking the ferry from Langdale to Horseshoe Bay are out of luck tonight. That's because there is a mechanical issue at the Langdale Berth 1 terminal. BC Ferries can only load the main vehicle deck. And it has announced it has already reached capacity for the evening. Foot passengers, however, will still be able to get on.
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0: wildfire update.
19: The Brunswick Creek wildfire near Boston Bar has exploded in size. Yesterday, the BC Wildfire Service said it was measured at 100 hectares. Late this afternoon, the service says it's now 1,200 hectares. Six helicopters and other heavy equipment are now part of the firefighting effort, and more resources have been requested. It appears the fire is still only on the west side of the Fraser River. Two evacuation orders are now in effect. The one issued last night that affects people in the North Bend area remains in effect. Plus, an additional one has been issued by the Boothroyd Indian Band, and that affects people north east of Boston Bar. An alert remains in effect for people on the east side of the Fraser River. The BC government has issued a yellow warning about the air quality in the Fraser Canyon due to the wildfire. It says a stretch on the Trans-Canada between Lytton and the Dogwood Valley is impacted, and the conditions aren't expected to change for the next few days. People in the region should reduce the amount of strenuous exercise outside, and they should keep windows and doors closed. The union representing workers who operate and maintain regional services in Metro Vancouver says it is now considering a full-blown strike. The announcement from the Greater Vancouver Regional District Employees Union comes as part of escalating job action. This morning, union members responsible for taking care of parks walked off the job. That is a dramatic turn of events since last night when the union announced park workers would continue to work only daytime shifts. The union says the workers responsible for 25 popular regional parks such as Grouse Mountain and Capilano Regional Parks in North Vancouver are on strike indefinitely. Metro Vancouver says in a statement that all parks remain open to the public during the union's action, adding that essential park services are being maintained and that reservations won't be impacted. The union's president says a full-scale indefinite strike by all its regional service members is possible if the union does not see, quote, significant movement toward a new reasonable collective agreement. Over the border now, storm cleanup efforts, in the U.S. Northeast, where hundreds of thousands of people are still without power. ABC's Sonia Rincon has more.
2: It is a good thing the heat wave is over, because being without power when it's 80 degrees is a lot better than when it's 90 plus. Cleanup and power restoration are underway, but they will not be done before the next round of storms. A neighbor here we spoke with says it's time to take climate change more seriously. Summer storms are getting more and more destructive.
22: I've been through hurricanes here and whatnot, but this was the most intense. It looked like straight line wind.
2: Now, one of the lasting impacts of the storms Friday night is on New Jersey transit trains. Dozens of trees fell onto the wires that supply power to several train lines.
19: There is still a severe thunderstorm warning for New Jersey. At least 25 people are dead from suspected heat-related issues in New Jersey. A memorial was held today for three firefighters killed a week ago battling a wildfire on the Colorado-Utah border. Sarah Fisher, the U.S. Forest Service's deputy chief, spoke at the gathering.
23: We will remember them. We will honor their legacy, and we will carry their light forward.
19: The three died after they had been dropped by helicopter into a remote area to try to stop the creep of flames that were spreading into one of the state's largest wildfires at the time.
0: News Radio, Vancouver and Calgary.
19: Vancouver will host one last FIFA match on Tuesday when Switzerland takes on Colombia at BC Place. The city has already hosted six matches. You can imagine what the energy may be like as it offers a last chance experience to those living in the province, Canada and elsewhere. Canada lost to Morocco in the World Cup yesterday, but there are still plenty of other matches with the World Cup wrapping up in mid-July. A controversial decision ahead of the U.S. World Cup match against Belgium tomorrow after President Trump intervened on behalf of American star forward Folarin Balogun. FIFA is announcing it's lifting the one-match ban handed to Balogun, essentially changing the punishment to a warning. ABC's Christian Cordero has more.
24: FIFA has not shared any details about how it came to its decision. But sources tell ABC News President Trump called FIFA's president Gianni Infantino last week urging him to review the matter. Soon after it was made public, Trump wrote, "Thank you" to FIFA on social media. Belgium's Football Association says it is astonished, alleging FIFA is in contradiction with its own rules and vowing to investigate options, quote, to protect the fundamental principles of fair play in our sport.
19: The decision gives the U.S. a huge boost on the field as they try to reach the World Cup quarterfinals for the first time since 2002. Canadian fashion designer Marilyn Brooks has died at the age of 93. She was the owner of a boutique called the Unicorn, which was among the first in Toronto to sell slick, colorful, and polished mod-style clothing popularized by rebellious British youths and the Beatles. In the 1960s, Ontario-based fashion journalist Jeannie Becker says Brooks didn't take fashion too seriously and wasn't afraid to get creative with her designs.
1: Marilyn was always making really wonderful clothing, clothing that was, you know, figure-friendly, clothing that was, you know, optimistic. There was a certain kind of wit and whimsy that she had.
19: A friend and spokesperson for Brooks' family says she died yesterday of natural causes. Coming up in 30 seconds, your 1130 News Radio Fairy Report. It is 7:09.
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19: 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Coming up, traffic and weather together. It is 7:10.
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21: And unfortunately, still big delays on Highway 99 through Squamish, Whistler, Sea to Sky Highway area, Renee, because of a collision on Porto Cove. It is closed in both directions, and you are essentially crawling from Brunswick Beach to Furry Creek in both directions. Unfortunately, we do not have an ETA when this will reopen. And there was a collision in New West here. This one was on 10th Avenue and 6th Street, and there's still delays in all directions. And we also got a report of a collision in Surrey. This one was on 64th Avenue and 142nd Street. Watch for delays in both directions on 64th Avenue between 142nd and 143rd. We talked about the ferries. We do need to talk about the border as well. You are dealing with 2-hour waits at Peace Arch and Pacific Crossing at least. You have been back to 8th Avenue for the morning, afternoon, and evening. Aldergrove, you are looking at about an hour and a half to 2-hour wait. Sumas is showing a 5 to 10 minute wait, but I would estimate or anticipate that might be a little longer at some point as we continue here. As we look at the weather, we are looking at a few clouds tonight, a low of 13, a mix of sun and cloud for Monday, a high of 22, a mix of sun and cloud for Tuesday, a high of 20, and sunny skies on Wednesday, a high of 22. It is currently 21 degrees in Vancouver. Renee?
19: Thanks, Kevin. 11:30 News, time 7:13. Prime Minister Mark Carney is heading to Turkey for the NATO summit before traveling to Saudi Arabia on a trip focused on defense, diplomacy, and trade. This year's NATO meeting has been scaled back, with leaders gathering for just a dinner and one working session as allies try to avoid tensions with U.S. President Donald Trump. After the summit, Carney will travel to Saudi Arabia for meetings aimed at expanding investment and economic ties. Sports is next.
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19: Hello, I'm Renee Bernard. Here's what's making news right now. Highway 99 between West Vancouver and Squamish is closed in both directions at Porto Cove due to a serious accident. And speaking of traveling, BC Ferries says due to mechanical issues, ferries from Langdale on the Sunshine Coast are at capacity for the rest of the night. And after sports, a look at how forest fires are exploding all across southern Europe a week after a heat wave hit. It is 7:15, time for sports and Sportsnet 650, your home of the Canucks. Sears, Asher Roth.
20: Well, Jude Bellingham, the Real Madrid midfielder, scored twice in 3 minutes for England to give them a 2-1 lead over Mexico. The second half has just gotten underway in Mexico City, still 2-1. Earlier, Erling Haaland scored a pair. He's now tied for the tournament lead with 7 goals, along with Messi and Mbappe, as Norway shocked fifth-ranked Brazil 2-1. In the CPL, it was the Halifax Wanderers defeating Pacific FC 2-1 in Victoria. On the diamond, the Blue Jays fell 4-0 to the Seattle Mariners, getting shut out for the second straight game. Emerson Hancock allowed just 2 hits in 7 shutout innings. Treya Savage takes the loss for the Jays, allowing 3 runs, 2 earned in 6. Meantime, the Vancouver Canadiens beat the Eugene Emeralds 5-3 to split their 6-game series. Everett's in town next week. Montreal's Felix Auger-Aliassime is off to the quarterfinal at Wimbledon after defeating Alejandro Davidovich Fokina of Spain. Novak Djokovic and top seed Jannik Sinner advanced as well. On the women's side, Coco Gauff got past Belinda Bencic. Naomi Osaka upset top seed Aryna Sabalenka. Jessica Pegula, the 4 seed, also got through. And in golf, Chris Goddard is the winner at the PGA's John Deere Classic, thanks to a 9-under 62 in his final round. Mackenzie Hughes was the top Canadian, finishing tied for 46th. Sports at 15 and 45 past every hour, or anytime at sportsnet.ca.
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19: Welcome back. I'm Renee Bernard. The second day of funeral proceedings for slain Iranian Supreme Leader Ayatollah Ali Khamenei have wrapped up in Tehran.
5: chants of death to America and calls for the murder of U.S. President Donald Trump rang through the streets of Tehran on day two of the public farewell ceremony for the late Iranian Supreme Leader Ayatollah Ali Khamenei. The 86-year-old was killed in the first U.S.-Israel airstrike that launched the war with Iran in February.
12: We have all come here to avenge our father's blood. This is the largest gathering in the world. A gathering for vengeance.
5: Iranian state media reports that officials expect around 15 million people will take part in this week's funeral events. Despite the reportedly massive turnout, all eyes are really searching for one face in particular, Khamenei's successor, his son, Mojtaba. He has not made any public appearances since ascending to power, his absence sparking major doubts over his well-being and who is actually running the country. Analysts say if Mojtaba does appear for his father's funeral events, it will most likely be this coming Thursday when Khamenei's body is laid to rest in his hometown of Mashhad. They add that an appearance is still highly unlikely due to security concerns. Three of Khamenei's other sons did show face Sunday. They prayed beside his coffin and those of the four other family members killed in the attack.
15: Carling Donahue, City News.
19: A White House report calls the leadership at the Smithsonian Institution radical activists who cannot be trusted.
16: And the report indicates that President Donald Trump may be getting ready to install his own team. In March, Trump said he intended to force changes at the Smithsonian with an executive order targeting funding programs that advanced dismissive narratives and improper ideology. Smithsonian Secretary Lonnie Bunch, the first Black American to lead the institution, spoke to NBC's Meet the Press Sunday in an unrelated interview.
17: America's greatest strength, it's not running away from its history, but it's understanding how that history shaped us and continues to shape us.
16: Donna Warder, Washington.
19: Traffic and weather are next.
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21: From the 1130 Rogers Xfinity Internet Traffic Center, I'm Kevin Olenek, and we are starting on the Sea to Sky Highway because you've got a closure on Highway 99 in Porto Cove in both directions for a collision, and you can expect delays right now from Brunswick Beach all the way to Manatee Bay in both directions. Unfortunately, we do not have an ETA of when this will reopen. Two collisions in the Metro Vancouver area we need to talk about. One is in Surrey on 64th Avenue and 142nd Street. Watch for delays on 64th Avenue between 142nd and 143rd. And then in the New West area, 10th Avenue and 6th Street, watch for delays in all directions. The ferries are extremely busy. Tawasa to Swords Bay is currently a 5 sailing wait. All sailings tonight from 7 to 10 are full, and your 6 o'clock sailing tomorrow is full. Tawasa to Duke Point, all sailings tonight, 8:15, 10:45 are full, 5:15, 80% full. And Horseshoe Bay to Departure Bay, all sailings tonight, 8:30 and 10:40 are also full. As we look at the weather, we've got a few clouds tonight, a low of 13. A mix of sun and cloud on Monday, a high of 22. A mix of sun and cloud on Tuesday, a high of 20. Sunny skies on Wednesday, a high of 22. Back to a mix of sun and cloud on Thursday, a high of 21. We are currently at 20 degrees in Vancouver.
19: Welcome back. I'm Renee Bernard. Canada says it's still waiting for details after the U.S. decided to replace a long-term extension of CUSMA with annual reviews of the trade pact. Trade Minister Dominic LeBlanc says Canada and Mexico asked Washington how the new process will work, but no clear roadmap has been provided. LeBlanc says Ottawa will keep pursuing separate bilateral talks aimed at easing tariffs on products like steel, aluminum, and softwood lumber. Wildfires caused by a heat wave and fierce winds are raging across southern Europe, forcing thousands of people in Portugal, Spain, France, and Greece to evacuate their homes. The BBC's Joe Inwood begins by describing the situation on the northeast coast of Spain.
0: It's focused in Spain around Costa Brava. There's action currently to try and isolate the perimeter. There's a place called La Bisbal d'Empordà, which is in Catalonia. There's a lot of wildfires around the north of Portugal. And there's also one on a mountainside just to the east of Perpignan. In Greece, they are north of Thessaloniki, the major town. I mean, I was looking at the pictures of the fire there, and it is really devastated businesses and communities. It's not getting in the city centre yet, obviously, but it is clearly approaching and having an economic as well as a human impact.
19: Hundreds of firefighters are battling blazes that have devastated more than 19,000 hectares of land, an area more than twice the size of Manhattan. So what's it like for the family when a young Canadian gets drafted to the NHL? Our Kobe Mitchell finds out by visiting a family in Winnipeg.
1: Last weekend, 50 friends and family gathered at the Liskey family's cabin in Lac Da Bonnie, anticipating the name of Bossier's own Brett Liskey being called at the NHL entry draft. With the 53rd pick in the draft, the Philadelphia Flyers selected Breck in the second round. And when we asked his dad, Lonnie Liskey, what Breck's reaction was, he said this.
2: Well, I don't know, because I was screaming and Mom was screaming and we were hugging, and it was such a surreal moment that, you know, it was a quick hug, and he was probably calmer than we were.
1: And his mother, Tara, echoed a similar sentiment.
4: It's a little overwhelming. It's shocking. I mean, you're waiting for the moment. You're anticipating Breck's name being called. And when it's called, you're just so proud of him, too. I'm not a very emotional person, but the tears were rolling down.
1: Now, we're not sure when the Flyers store will get Breck's jerseys in stock, but I can tell you this. Breck grew up a diehard Flyers fan, and it was a storybook beginning to his NHL career, but maybe a little more for Dad.
2: Yeah, I brainwashed him pretty early. I had him in orange, since he was a little kid. I have, a picture of him on the community report when he was 3 years old, skating around on the outdoor rink with a Liskey Flyers jersey. So I don't think he had much of a chance of cheering for any other team. I don't ask for much, but I always told him you have to cheer for the Flyers.
1: Kobe Mitchell, City News, Winnipeg.
19: California's Yosemite National Park is inspiring Ukraine's growing climbing culture amid the ongoing war.
6: As Russia's full-scale invasion enter its fifth year, a group of Ukrainian amateur climbers is trying to build something new.
8: I want to come across the border to visit Yosemite, to visit Norway mountains, but I can't. And maybe that's the way how I'm forced to enjoy what I have here.
6: The volunteer-run Stoned Climbers Festival held in western Ukraine has grown from 150 participants to more than 500 this year. Most of them are beginners. Alongside climbing, camping, and live music, the event reflects how many Ukrainians are balancing everyday life with wartime realities. Air raid alerts, military fundraising, and soldiers on leave are becoming part of ordinary public gatherings, while organizers encourage people to reconnect with nature and each other. I'm Rika Ann Garcia.
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9: I'm Tim DeMopoulos. Kia has just announced pricing on its PV5 electric small commercial van, which starts at just below $47,000 and is eligible for the federal government EV incentive when it goes on sale later this year. David Sherrard is Director of Strategic Planning at Kia Canada, and as he explains, upfront and lifecycle costs are top of mind for fleet operators.
10: So our goal is to launch products that meet the needs of Canadians, whether that's commercial or retail. With fleets specifically, a lot of them are in kind of test and learn phase of electric vehicles, while some, of course, have fully transitioned. The decision is made very, very heavily based on vehicle costs, both upfront and throughout the life cycle, as well as how the vehicle functions. Payload impact to range, public and home charging solutions, battery health, longevity. And with the battery and vehicle technology we have and the charging solutions growing at such a rapid pace, it really does support EV growth within fleet industry. The total cost of ownership really would be hard to argue.
9: PV5's compact size and flexible cargo configurations make it well-suited for a wide range of businesses in urban environments.
10: Telecoms, trades, food and hospitality, last mile delivery, these are all the ones that are at the top of our list. These industries have a really strong presence in urban markets, and the PV5 offers the size, one that allows it to be in underground parking garages and condos in places like Toronto, Montreal, and Vancouver. It has a nimble turn radius, and it also has an EV range that gives these fleets the opportunity to have more time on the road and allow for that flexibility and efficiency in their daily operation.
9: With your weekend business report, I'm Tim DeMopoulos.
11: So I just talk into the mic?
13: Anytime you're ready.
11: Hey, Vancouver. 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
19: Hello, I'm Renee Bernard. Here's what's making news right now. Not a good time to be traveling along the Sea to Sky at the moment, just as the weekend winds down. Issues with the ferry service at Langdale on the Sunshine Coast. People in line to go to the mainland are out of luck. A fire near the Trans-Canada in the Fraser Canyon has ballooned in size, and more homes are being emptied out of their residents. And striking employees who maintain Metro Vancouver Regional Parks have decided they won't be doing any work, which is a change in tactics from what was announced yesterday.
20: Harry Kane puts England up by 2 on Mexico. Norway sends Brazil packing, and the Mariners blank the Blue Jays again. Sports at 45.
19: It is 7:31. 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
21: Starting on Highway 99 and Sea to Sky Highway here, Renee, there is a major collision on Highway 99 in Porto Cove. There's a closure in both directions, and you can expect delays from Manatee Bay to Brunswick Beach, and expect this to be a little while before this is reopened. We're getting a number of calls being informed of that. Major delays in both directions through there. Looks like we may have a new problem on Highway 1 through Langley here, and so we're just going to keep an eye on that. This is on Highway 1 and around the Highway 15 area, so 272nd, and this one looks like this is eastbound. We'll keep an eye on that. And then there's also a report of a new collision in Langley proper. It's itself. This is on 56th Avenue and 216th. Watch for delays in all directions through that area as well. Border is extremely busy. I know we have the border report in 10 minutes, but you've been dealing with two-hour waits at Peace Arch and Pacific Crossing, and you continue to as we continue through the evening. Aldergrove, an hour and a half to 2 hours. Sumas is showing a 5 to 10 minute wait. As we look at the weather, we are looking at a few clouds tonight, a low of 13, a mix of sun and cloud on Monday, a high of 22, a mix of sun and cloud on Tuesday, a high of 20. That's where we are right now, 20 degrees in Vancouver. Renee?
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3: 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Developing story.
19: As the weekend winds down, traffic has essentially ground to a halt on the Sea to Sky because of a bad accident at Porto Cove. Both directions are affected, and police don't have a timeline for when it could be cleaned up. Some witnesses suggest it was an accident involving a motorcycle, but that has not been confirmed. Keep it locked here. We will provide updates during our traffic and news reports. And speaking of weekend travel, the ferries taking drivers from Langdale to Horseshoe Bay are already at capacity because only their main decks can be loaded. According to BC Ferries, a mechanical issue is preventing them from loading other levels of the vessels, so drivers will have to wait until the morning to head to the mainland. Foot passengers are still being accommodated. A fast-growing wildfire near Boston Bar has triggered a second evacuation order as crews battle difficult conditions in the Fraser Canyon. The Brunswick Creek fire has grown from 1 square kilometer yesterday to about 12 square kilometers right now. It was discovered on Thursday and is believed to have been caused by human activity. Firefighters are being supported by helicopters, including aircraft equipped for night operations, while more crews and aviation resources have been requested. Highway 1 is still open, but several nearby roads are closed, and evacuation orders and alerts now cover areas on both sides of the Fraser River. As you would expect, air quality in the Fraser Canyon is taking a beating. In fact, the BC government has issued a yellow warning saying wildfire smoke is expected to linger in the air for the next 2 days. People with lung and heart conditions and pregnant women should be extra careful. The union representing workers who operate and maintain regional services in Metro Vancouver says that is it's now considering a full-blown strike. The announcement from the Greater Vancouver Regional District Employees Union comes as part of escalating job action. This morning, union members responsible for taking care of parks walked off the job. That is a dramatic turn of events since last night when their union announced park workers would continue to work daytime shifts. The union says the workers responsible for 25 popular regional parks such as Grouse Mountain and Capilano Regional Parks in North Vancouver are on strike indefinitely. Metro Vancouver says in a statement that all parks remain open to the public during the union's action, adding that essential park services are being maintained and that reservations won't be impacted. The union's president says a full-scale indefinite strike by all of its regional services members is possible if the union does not see, quote, significant movement toward a new reasonable collective agreement. To the south now, storm cleanup efforts continue in the U.S. Northeast, where hundreds of thousands of people are still without power. ABC's Sonia Rincon has more.
5: It is a good thing the heat wave is over, because being without power when it's 80 degrees is a lot better than when it's 90 plus. Cleanup and power restoration are underway, but they will not be done before the next round of storms. A neighbor here we spoke with says it's time to take climate change more seriously. Summer storms are getting more and more destructive.
12: I've been through hurricanes here and whatnot, but this was the most intense. It looked like straight line wind.
5: Now, one of the lasting impacts of the storms Friday night is on New Jersey transit trains. Dozens of trees fell onto the wires that supply power to several train lines.
19: There is still a severe thunderstorm warning for New Jersey. The state is coming off a heat wave that took 25 lives. A memorial was held today for three firefighters killed a week ago battling a wildfire on the Colorado-Utah border. Sarah Fisher, the U.S. Forest Service's deputy chief, spoke at the gathering.
13: We will remember them. We will honor their legacy. And we will carry their light forward.
19: The three died after they had been dropped by helicopter into a remote area to try to stop the creep of flames that were spreading into one of the state's largest wildfires at the time. Well, BC Place has one more World Cup match to host, and that will be on Tuesday. It will be Colombia versus Switzerland. On Tuesday, starting at 1 p.m., the city has already hosted 6 matches. You can expect several road closures, of course, all afternoon that day. After that last match, you'll have to travel to cities in the U.S. or Mexico if you want to see the action in person. A Canadian fashion designer who popularized a clothing style that was famously worn by rebellious British youths in the 1960s has passed away. Marilyn Brooks died yesterday of natural causes at the age of 93. Ontario-based fashion journalist Jeannie Becker says she remembers Brooks' boutique, The Unicorn, was the most hip and funky place to shop at when she was a teen.
15: I mean, it was just the coolest place because you couldn't get cool fashion in Canada back then. You really, there wasn't really that much going on, especially that much that was very, you know, leading edge and progressive and funky and out there and a little wild.
19: Brooks closed the Unicorn in Toronto in 1970 and launched a string of retail stores across Canada and the U.S. called Marilyn Brooks Boutiques. The University of Calgary has developed a new immunotherapy to treat solid cancer tumors.
16: New Calgary researchers have recently developed a breakthrough CAR T-cell therapy called GCAR1. Published in the journals Nature and Nature Cancer in collaboration with McMaster University, the experimental treatment trains a patient's own immune system to recognize and attack difficult to treat solid tumors. Dr. Douglas Mahoney says there's still a long road ahead.
17: A series of clinical trials to determine how safe the medicine is, what type of toxicities might emerge, especially as we begin to increase the dose of the medicine.
16: GCAR1 works by identifying a unique target present on specific solid tumors and altering a patient's immune cells to seek out and destroy them. I'm Todd Kaufman.
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21: We've been lingering at least 2-hour waits at Peace Arch Pacific Crossing in Alder Grove for most of the morning, afternoon, and evening, Renee. So expect that to continue. SUMAS is showing that it is a 5 to 10 minute wait, but I wouldn't be surprised if it is a little longer going southbound. As you're going northbound, it looks like this is a 5 to 10 minute wait at all crossings, including commercial trucks. It will be busy tonight. It will be busy tomorrow. Find the latest border wait times anytime at vancouver.citynews.ca/border. Renee?
19: Thanks, Kevin. Coming up, traffic and weather together at 7:40.
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21: Starting on Highway 99, going to Squamish Whistler area. Renee, it continues to be closed in both directions on Highway 99 in Porto Cove, and is expected to be a very lengthy delay here, like hours. But we don't have an ETA exactly, but the reports we're getting is this is going to be a lengthy delay. From Brunswick Beach to Manatee Bay is where you're experiencing these delays in both directions. So heavy delay delays right now. We also got a report of a collision on Highway 1 in Langley. This is just between 272nd and Bradner Road. There are delays in both directions. Of course, there will be work on Highway 1 from 216th to Bradner Road to expect as well. We talked about the border. I will talk about the ferries as well. You are currently dealing with a four sailing wait at Tawas and the Swords Bay. All sailings tonight are full. Your first sailing, 6 a.m., is full. Tawas and Duke Point is currently dealing with a two sailing wait that I believe could potentially become a five sailing wait because your first three sailings tomorrow are all around 90% full. And Horseshoe Bay to Departure Bay, the last two sailings tonight were full. Your first sailings tomorrow are at 6:15 and 8:35. So it will be busy at the ferries as well. As we look at the weather, we are looking at a few clouds tonight, a low of 13. A mix of sun and cloud on Monday, a high of 22. A mix of sun and cloud on Tuesday, a high of 22. Sunny skies on Wednesday, a high of 22. It is currently 20 degrees in Vancouver, Renee.
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19: Hello, I'm Renee Bernard. Here's what's making news right now. An accident has shut down Highway 99 at Porto Cove, which is between West Vancouver and Squamish. A wildfire near Boston Bar is 10 times as big as it was yesterday. More homes are being evacuated tonight. And after sports, a look at the funeral for the late Ayatollah in Iran. Coming up to 7:45, time for sports and Sportsnet 650, your home of the Canucks. Here's Asher Roth.
20: Quite the match in Mexico City at the World Cup. Jude Bellingham scored twice in the first half. Julian Quiñones would get one back before the break. And then Harry Kane and Raul Jimenez have both scored on free kicks in the second half. So it is still 3-2 for England in the second half right now. Earlier, Erling Haaland continued on his quest for the Golden Boot, scoring twice more to lead Norway over Brazil 2-1. Neymar scored Brazil's lone goal and then announced after the match he's retiring from international competition. In the CPL, Pacific fell 2-1 to the Halifax Wanderers in Victoria. On the diamond, Emerson Hancock allowed only two hits and seven shutout innings as the Mariners blanked the Blue Jays for the second straight day, 4-0 this time in the rubber match. The Vancouver Canadiens also defeated the Emeralds today 5-3. To tennis, and Felix Auger-Aliassime, the lone Canadian left in the singles draw at Wimbledon. He's off to the quarters after defeating Alejandro Davidovich Fokina in five sets. Top seed Jannik Sinner also advanced along with Novak Djokovic and Jan Lennard Struff. In the women's draw, Naomi Osaka took down top seed Aryna Sabalenka in straight sets. Coco Gauff, Jessica Pegula, and Karolina Muchova got through as well. In the CFL, the Winnipeg Blue Bombers came back to beat the Tiger Cats 14-13. And in the CEBL, the Vancouver Bandits dropped a 92-84 decision to the Calgary Surge. Sports at 15 and 45 past every hour or any time at sportsnet.ca.
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19: Welcome back. I'm Renee Bernard. The new supreme leader of Iran did not attend funeral services for his father in Tehran today. Ayatollah Mojtaba Khamenei is believed to be in hiding after reportedly being injured in the same strike that killed his father on February the 28th. Crowds of hundreds of thousands chanted death to America and death to Israel today over the attack that killed 86-year-old Ayatollah Ali Khamenei. Now the news radio bookshelf. Here is John Ackerman.
10: On Monday, October 19th, Albertans will head to the polls in a provincial referendum. The 10th and final question on the ballot reads, should Alberta remain a province of Canada, or should the government of Alberta commence the legal process required under the Canadian Constitution to hold a binding referendum on whether or not to separate from Canada? How did we get here, and where could this lead? These are some of the questions explored in a new book. Tyler Dawson is the author of The Republic of Alberta, an idea that won't go away, and he joins me now. Welcome.
11: Thanks for having me.
10: Usually my first question is some variation of what made you write the book or why now, but the answers to both of those seem kind of obvious. So instead, I'll ask you something like, what were you hoping to learn by writing this book?
11: Well, I think it wasn't so much what I wanted to learn, but what I hope that readers would take away from it. And, you know, I think journalists have talked a lot over the past 10 years about sort of the role they play in moderating discussions between different factions in society. You know, when Donald Trump was elected for the first time, there's a lot of surprise among journalists that he had won the presidential election. And part of the reason why people were so surprised is they hadn't been talking to the right people, and they hadn't really understood the different sort of segments of society. And so I think

0: is published by Sutherland House. My thanks to author Tyler Dawson.
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8: From the 1130 Rogers Xfinity Internet Traffic Center, I'm Kevin Olenek. You had a delay on Highway 99 in Port au Cove. It is closed in both directions for a major collision. This is causing delays from Manitou Bay to Brunswick Beach in both directions. Unfortunately, no ETA when this will reopen. Now there's a new problem on Highway 1 in Langley. This is on Highway 1 between 272nd and Bradner Road. There are delays in both directions. Watch for emergency crews on scene. If you're going to the border, you are still dealing with at least a two-hour wait at Peace Arch and Pacific Crossing. You are also dealing with an hour and a half and two-hour wait at Aldergrove, and expect about a 5 to 10 minute wait at Sumas. The ferries are extremely busy as well. Tawasa to Swords Bay is currently showing a 4 sailing wait that could lead to a 6 sailing wait as you continue through the morning. All sailings tonight are full. Your 6 a.m. sailing tomorrow morning is full, but your 7 and 8 o'clock are 90% full. Tawasa to New Point, all sailings tonight are full. Your first 3 sailings, 5:15, 7:45, and 10:15 are over 90% full. And Horseshoe Bay to Departure Bay, all sailings tonight are full. Your first 3 sailings are at 6:15, 8:35, and 11:05. As we look at the weather, we've got a few clouds tonight, a low of 13, a mix of sun and cloud on Monday, a high of 22, a mix of sun and cloud on Tuesday, a high of 20, sunny skies on Wednesday, a high of 22, and a mix of sun and cloud on Thursday, a high of 21. It is currently 20 degrees in Vancouver.
1: Welcome back. I'm Renee Bernard. Ticks tend to give Canadians of all stripes a sense of the creepy crawlies and perhaps a touch of anxiety, too. In this edition of the Big Story podcast, host Catherine Jeté speaks with Justin Wood, founder of Jeanette Ticks, Canada's first private tick testing lab. She begins by asking him where ticks can be found in Canada.
9: There are ticks in pretty much every province and territory in Canada now. Depending on the species of tick and the likelihood that it, you know, carries pathogens might change a little bit, and also how many of them are there. But I would say there's nowhere in Canada right now where you 100% cannot encounter a tick. There are places where you're much, much more likely to, and you're much more likely to encounter the type that carry pathogens. But I think we've seen ticks submitted to us from pretty much every province and most of the territories, and it's just going to keep getting worse.
10: And so even if you are used to dealing with ticks, you might have to be cautious on another level because there might be maybe species that you're not used to seeing in your area.
9: Yeah, absolutely. I think the major pathogen carrying tick species, which is the black-legged tick, is in most of sort of the provinces in Canada. But we have what are called adventitious ticks, which are ticks that don't necessarily live there. They don't have a population that reproduces there, but they end up there on the backs of migratory animals, birds, that sort of thing. So you can encounter them even if it's not their native range. They can still be there.
10: So let's talk a little bit more about the illnesses and diseases that people can catch from ticks.

0: It's obviously not the bite itself that's the concern. It's whatever you might catch.
1: Yeah, yeah. And interestingly, on that point, in some cases, it is actually the bite of the tick, not just the diseases. But this is a new thing. And this is something I think people are starting to hear about with alpha-gal syndrome, which is a red meat allergy. That's caused by the Lone Star tick, which is not very common in Canada, but it has started to appear here. And that one is caused by an allergic reaction to something in the saliva of the tick. So that one is caused by the tick bite itself. It's something that's becoming a little more prevalent, and a lot of people are worried about it because a lot of people like to eat red meat. But for the most part, you're right. It's the pathogens the ticks carry that are the big problem. And not every tick species carries every pathogen, and not every tick species even carries human pathogens. But in Canada, we have a number of tick species that do carry pathogens, and these are pathogens to humans and animals, and they can be very, very debilitating. And the major ones that we see the most and we're most concerned about are the pathogens that cause Lyme disease, the pathogens that cause babesiosis, anaplasmosis, and Powassan virus are probably the ones that we see the most, we talk about the most. And then some less known ones are probably Rocky Mountain spotted fever, Ehrlichiosis, and a couple others that are kind of smattered in there as well.
0: Do these have similar symptoms, or what are we looking for in terms of trying to identify if we've gotten sick?
1: Yeah, that's a really tough one because a lot of the symptoms are shared throughout these different illnesses. And they're also sort of shared through illnesses that aren't even tick-borne. So it can be really difficult to diagnose these based off of symptoms alone. For a lot of them, the early symptoms are, you know, sort of flu-like symptoms, body pain, headaches, fatigue, that sort of thing. But also some of them do have some hallmarks associated with them.
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8: Many people worrying about AI eroding their job security. 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
9: All of the discrimination that's in our society, stereotyping, just gets packaged up and then used to train models.
8: The old computer industry idea of garbage in, garbage out. But Sophia Noble, director of the Center on Resilience and Digital Justice at UCLA, says a big problem with AI large language models is how trustworthy we think they are.
9: If you don't have deep expertise, you're not going to know that the kinds of things that are being served up are actually faulty.
8: Noble doesn't blame the tech experts creating the AI models.
9: The people who are designing the models don't understand the kind of social, historical, economic processes.
8: And she says they shouldn't be expected to. But those who do understand ought to be involved in every step of training and monitoring AI.
9: We don't want to give up human expertise, human journalists, teachers, thinkers.
8: Andrew O'Day, Bloomberg Radio.
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2: Hello, I'm Renee Renard. Here's what's making news right now. Not a good time to be traveling along the sea to Skye at the moment, just as the weekend winds down. Issues with the ferry service at Langdale on the Sunshine Coast. People heading to the terminal to go to the mainland are out of luck. A fire near the Trans-Canada in the Fraser Canyon has ballooned in size, and more homes are being emptied of its residents. And striking employees who maintain Metro Vancouver regional parks have decided they won't be doing any work, which is a change in tactics from what was announced yesterday.
17: England clings to a one-goal lead in second-half stoppage time. Norway stuns Brazil, and the Mariners take the rubber match against the Blue Jays. Sports at 15.
2: Those stories and more coming up in 60 seconds.
18: From the 1130 Rogers Xfinity Internet Traffic Center, I'm Kevin Olenek, and there are major delays on Highway 99 as you're going to and from Whistler for a collision around the Porto Cove area. You can expect delays in both directions from Furry Creek to Brunswick Beach. The area is closed right now. There will also be work on Highway 1 from 216th and Langley to Bradner Road in Abbotsford in both directions. And starting on Monday, there is going to be a new detour that you will need to be aware of. And this is from the 6th to the 18th. Clearbrook Road overpass will be reduced from 3 lanes to 2 in each direction. As we look at the weather, we are looking at a few clouds tonight, a low of 13. A mix of sun and cloud on Monday, a high of 22. A mix of sun and cloud on Tuesday, a high of 20. Sunny sky for Wednesday, a high of 22. Back to a mix of sun and cloud on Thursday, a high of 21.
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2: As the weekend winds down, traffic has essentially ground to a halt on the sea to Skye because of a bad accident at Porto Cove. Both directions are affected, and police don't have a timeline for when it could be cleaned up. Some witnesses suggest it was an accident involving a motorcycle, but that has not been confirmed. Keep it locked here. We will provide updates during our traffic and news reports. And speaking of weekend travel, the ferries taking drivers from Langdale to Horseshoe Bay are already at capacity because only their main decks can be loaded. According to BC Ferries, a mechanical issue is preventing them from loading other levels of the vessels. So drivers will have to wait until the morning to head to the mainland. Foot passengers are still being accommodated. An evacuation order has been now expanded due to a raging wildfire near Boston Bar. The order is now forcing people from their homes on both sides of the Trans-Canada between Boston Bar and a place about 10 kilometers north called Boothroyd. Highway 1 remains open, but two local roads on the eastern side of the river are closed in both directions. The Brunswick Creek wildfire has grown to more than 10 times its estimated size yesterday, and responders have requested additional resources to deal with it. BC Wildfire Service says the fire has now reached a size of more than 12 square kilometers, up from 1 square kilometer yesterday. The Boothroyd Indian Band issued an evacuation order this morning, which followed the Fraser Valley Regional District ordering residents living in the North Bend area to leave. Officials first detected the Brunswick Creek fire on a Thursday, and it is believed to have been sparked by human activity. BC Wildfire Service says poor visibility and steep terrain will limit the use of aviation services, adding that the safety of crews, pilots, and public is top priority. Smoke has been seen, or has been highly visible, that is, as far away as Merritt. And as you might expect, air quality in the Fraser Canyon is taking a beating. In fact, the BC government has issued a yellow warning, saying wildfire smoke is expected to linger in the air for the next 2 days. People with lung and heart conditions and pregnant women should be extra careful. The union representing workers who operate and maintain regional services in Metro Vancouver says it's now considering a full-blown strike. The announcement from the Greater Vancouver Regional District Employees Union comes as part of escalating job action. This morning, union members responsible for taking care of parks walked off the job. This is a dramatic turn of events since last night when the unions announced park workers, would continue to work daytime shifts. The union said the workers responsible for 25 popular regional parks such as Grouse Mountain and Capilano Regional Parks in North Vancouver are on strike indefinitely. Metro Vancouver says in a statement that all parks remain open to the public during the union's action, adding that essential park services are being maintained and that reservations won't be impacted. The union's president says a full-blown indefinite strike by all its regional services members is possible if the union does not see, quote, significant movement toward a new reasonable collective agreement. Down south now, storm cleanup efforts continue in the U.S. Northeast, where hundreds of thousands of customers are still without power. ABC's Sonia Rincon has more.
19: It is a good thing the heat wave is over, because being without power when it's 80 degrees is a lot better than when it's 90 plus. Cleanup and power restoration are underway, but they will not be done before the next round of storms. A neighbor here we spoke with says it's time to take climate change more seriously. Summer storms are getting more and more destructive.
20: I've been through hurricanes here and whatnot, but this was the most intense. It looked like straight line wind.
19: Now, one of the lasting impacts of the storms Friday night is on New Jersey transit trains. Dozens of trees fell onto the wires that supply power to several train lines.
2: There is still a severe thunderstorm warning for New Jersey. The state is coming off a heat wave that took 25 lives. A memorial was held today for three firefighters killed a week ago battling a wildfire on the Colorado-Utah border. Sarah Fisher, the U.S. Forest Service's deputy chief, spoke at the gathering.
21: We will remember them. We will honor their legacy, and we will carry their light forward.
2: The three died after they had been dropped by helicopter into a remote area to try to stop the creep of flames that were spreading into one of the state's largest wildfires at the time. Despite a historic heat wave, President Trump addressed the nation from the National Mall in Washington, D.C. late last night, marking America's 250th birthday. ABC's Selena Wang on ABC's Start Here podcast.
22: On July 4th, after hours of this triple-digit heat, thousands were then ordered to evacuate the National Mall because of impending storm threats. And also on Saturday, crews transported 12 people to local hospitals for heat-related reasons. So it wasn't just the heat, it was also the storm causing problems. That evacuation on the National Mall, that happened just hours before President Trump was supposed to take the stage. He did end up taking the stage, but it was an hour and a half late. It was after 11 p.m.
2: Once again, that was Selena Wang describing what happened at the National Mall in Washington, D.C. last night. Well, Canada is officially out of the FIFA World Cup. The final whistle of Vancouver's run hosting the World Cup matches comes this Tuesday at 1 p.m. when Switzerland takes on Colombia at BC Place. If you're heading downtown, leave early and ditch the car, as massive crowds and heavy security checkpoints are still present in the downtown part of Vancouver. Like usual, there will be road closures all afternoon. Keep it locked to our news station for updates. And fans without tickets can still watch the free participate at the free fan zones in various parts of the city. A controversial decision ahead of the U.S. World Cup match against Belgium tomorrow after President Trump intervened on behalf of American star forward Folarin Balogun, FIFA announcing it's lifting the one-match ban handed to Balogun, essentially changing the punishment to a warning. Here's ABC's Christiane Cordero.
0: Belgium's Football Association says it is astonished, alleging FIFA is in contradiction with its own rules and vowing to investigate options, quote, to protect the fundamental principles of fair play in our sport. With 3 goals in 4 games, Balogun is the leading scorer for the U.S. men's national team in this World Cup.
2: FIFA has not shared any details about how it came to its decision, but sources tell ABC News President Trump called FIFA's president last week, urging him to review the matter.
3: Number one for breaking news. 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
2: Canadian fashion designer Marilyn Brooks has died of natural causes at the age of 93. Here's Canadian press reporter Diana Messina.
1: Brooks was the owner of the boutique The Unicorn, which was among the first in Toronto to sell colorful and polished mod-style clothing. It was famously worn by rebellious British youth and the Beatles in the 1960s. Brooks later closed the store in 1970. And launched a string of retail stores across Canada and the U.S. called Marilyn Brooks Boutiques.
2: While receiving the Order of Canada back in 2022, she was recognized as one of Canada's most iconic fashion designers. It is 10 minutes after the hour, coming up in 60 seconds. Traffic and weather together. 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
18: From the 1130 Rogers Xfinity Internet Traffic Center, I'm Kevin Olenek. We got a report of a collision on Highway 1 between Langley and Abbotsford. This is from 272nd to Bradner Road in each direction. There are delays. Watch for emergency crews on scene. Of course, there's also the collision on Highway 99 in Port Au Clove. It is closed in both directions on the Sea to Sky Highway for a serious collision. There is no ETA on when this will reopen. However, the callers are reporting that this could be at least a couple of hours. And then as you're heading towards the border, do expect at least a 2-hour wait at Peace Arch and Pacific Crossing and an hour and a half wait at Aldergrove. As we look at the weather, a few clouds tonight, a low of 13, a mix of sun and cloud on Monday, a high of 22, a mix of sun and cloud on Tuesday, a high of 20, sunny skies on Wednesday, a high of 22, and a mix of sun and cloud on Thursday, a high of 21.
2: Welcome back. I'm Renee Bernard. Two people remain in critical condition after an apparent rescue attempt in Montreal's Lachine Canal ended with both being pulled from the water late last night. Fire officials say one person entered the canal after another fell in, prompting a search involving rescue boats, the Canadian Coast Guard, and sonar equipment. Water safety experts say more than half of accidental drownings involve someone trying to rescue another person, and most rescuers have no formal training. Quebec's Life Saving Society is renewing calls for permanent funding for school swimming lessons and expanded water safety education, especially for newcomers. The University of Calgary has developed a new immunotherapy to treat solid cancerous tumors.
24: UCalgary researchers have recently developed a breakthrough CAR T-cell therapy called GCAR1, published in the journals Nature and Nature Cancer in collaboration with McMaster University. The experimental treatment trains a patient's own immune system to recognize and attack difficult-to-treat solid tumors. Dr. Douglas Mahoney says there's still a long road ahead.
25: A series of clinical trials to determine how safe the medicine is, what type of toxicities might emerge, especially as we begin to increase the dose of the medicine.
24: GCAR1 works by identifying a unique target present on specific solid tumors and altering a patient's immune cells to seek out and destroy them. I'm Todd Kaufman.
2: Sports is next.
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2: Hello, I'm Renee Bernard. Here's what's making news right now. Highway 99 between West Vancouver and Squamish is closed in both directions at Porto Cove due to a serious accident. And speaking of traveling, BC Ferries says due to mechanical issues, ferries from Langdale on the Sunshine Coast are at capacity for the rest of the night. And after sports, a look at how forest fires are exploding all across southern Europe a week after a heat wave hit. And from Sportsnet Radio, here's Asher Roth.
17: Well, England have made it to the World Cup quarterfinals for the second time in a row after defeating Mexico 3-2 on their home soil. Jude Bellingham scored twice in 3 minutes. Harry Kane's marker on a penalty kick was ultimately the difference. They will take on Norway after they shocked fifth-ranked Brazil 2-1. Erling Haaland scored twice. He's now got 7 in the tournament. Monday's action will see Portugal face Spain at noon, followed by the United States versus Belgium at 5 p.m. In the CPL, it was the Halifax Wanderers defeating Pacific FC 2-1 in Victoria. On the diamond, the Blue Jays fell 4-0 to the Seattle Mariners, getting shut out for the second straight game. Emerson Hancock allowed just 2 hits in 7 shutout innings. Treya Savage takes the loss for the Jays, allowing 3 runs, 2 earned in 6. Meantime, the Vancouver Canadiens beat the Eugene Emeralds 5-3 to split their 6-game series. Everett's in town next week. Montreal's Felix Auger-Aliassime is off to the quarterfinal at Wimbledon after defeating Alejandro Davidovich Fokina of Spain. Novak Djokovic and top seed Jannik Sinner advanced as well. On the women's side, Coco Gauff got past Belinda Bencic. Naomi Osaka upset top seed Aryna Sabalenka. And in golf, Chris Goddarup is the winner at the PGA's John Deere Classic thanks to a 9-under 62 in his final round. Mackenzie Hughes was the top Canadian, finishing tied for 46th. Sports at 15 and 45 past every hour or anytime at sportsnet.ca.
7: So I just talk into the mic?
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7: Hey, Vancouver. My name is Sarush, and I'm the owner of Calmo. Yeah, it's a weird name, and I could have named it anything, but I wouldn't have gotten this far without my dad, so I named it after him. 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So, if you don't know, call Mo.ca.
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2: Welcome back. I'm Renee Bernard. The second day of funeral proceedings for slain Iranian Supreme Leader Ayatollah Ali Khamenei have wrapped up in Tehran.
26: Chants of death to America and calls for the murder of U.S. President Donald Trump rang through the streets of Tehran on day 2 of the public farewell ceremony for the late Iranian Supreme Leader Ayatollah Ali Khamenei. The 86-year-old was killed in the first U.S.-Israel airstrike that launched the war with Iran in February.
27: We have all come here to avenge our father's blood. This is the largest gathering in the world.
8: a gathering for vengeance.
26: Iranian state media reports that officials expect around 15 million people will take part in this week's funeral events. Despite the reportedly massive turnout, all eyes are really searching for one face in particular, Khamenei's successor, his son, Mojtaba. He has not made any public appearances since ascending to power, his absence sparking major doubts over his well-being and who is actually running the country. Analysts say if Mojtaba does appear for his father's funeral events, it will most likely be this coming Thursday when Khamenei's body is laid to rest in his hometown of Mashhad. They add that an appearance is still highly unlikely due to security concerns. Three of Khamenei's other sons did show face Sunday. They prayed beside his coffin and those of the four other family members killed in the attack.
22: Carling Donahue, City News.
2: A White House report calls the leadership at the Smithsonian Institution radical activists who cannot be trusted.
10: And the report indicates that President Donald Trump may be getting ready to install his own team. In March, Trump said he intended to force changes at the Smithsonian with an executive order targeting funding programs that advanced dismissive narratives and improper ideology. Smithsonian Secretary Lonnie Bunch, the first Black American to lead the institution, spoke to NBC's Meet the Press Sunday in an unrelated interview.
12: America's greatest strength, it's not running away from its history, but it's understanding how that history shaped us and continues to shape us.
10: Donna Warder, Washington.
2: Traffic and weather are next.
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18: From the 1130 Rogers Xfinity Internet Traffic Center, I'm Kevin Olenek, and there are major delays on Highway 99 as you're going to and from Whistler for a collision around the Porto Cove area. You can expect delays in both directions from Furry Creek to Brunswick Beach. The area is closed right now. There will also be work on Highway 1 from 216th and Langley to Bradner Road in Abbotsford in both directions. And starting on Monday, there is going to be a new detour that you will need to be aware of. And this is from the 6th to the 18th. Clearbrook Road overpass will be reduced from 3 lanes to 2 in each direction. As we look at the weather, we are looking at a few clouds tonight, a low of 13. A mix of sun and cloud on Monday, a high of 22. A mix of sun and cloud on Tuesday, a high of 20. Sunny sky for Wednesday, a high of 22, back to a mix of sun and cloud on Thursday, a high of 21.
2: Welcome back. I'm Renee Bernard. Canada says it's still waiting for details after the U.S. decided to replace a long-term extension of CUSMA with annual reviews of the trade pact. Trade Minister Dominic LeBlanc says Canada and Mexico asked Washington how the new process will work, but no clear roadmap has been provided. LeBlanc says Ottawa will keep pursuing separate bilateral talks aimed at easing tariffs on products like steel, aluminum, and softwood lumber. Wildfires caused by a heat wave and fierce winds are raging across southern Europe, forcing thousands of people in Portugal, Spain, France, and Greece to evacuate their homes. The BBC's Joe Inwood begins by describing the situation on the northeast coast of Spain.
16: It's focused in Spain around Costa Brava. There's action currently to try and isolate the perimeter. There's a place called La Bisbal d'Empordà, which is in Catalonia. There's a lot of wildfires around the north of Portugal. And there's also one on a mountainside just to the east of Perpignan. In Greece, they are north of Thessaloniki, the major town. I mean, I was looking at the pictures of the fire there, and it is really devastated businesses and communities. It's not getting in the city centre yet, obviously, but it is clearly approaching and having an economic as well as a human impact.
2: Hundreds of firefighters are battling blazes that have devastated more than 19,000 hectares of land, an area more than twice the size of Manhattan. So what's it like for the family when a young Canadian gets drafted to the NHL? Our Kobe Mitchell finds out by visiting a family in Winnipeg.
0: Last weekend, 50 friends and family gathered at the Liske family's cabin in Lac des Bonnes, anticipating the name of Beausejour's own Breck Liske being called at the NHL entry draft. With the 53rd pick in the draft, the Philadelphia Flyers selected Breck in the second round. And when we asked his dad, Lonnie Liske, what Breck's reaction was, he said this.
1: Well, I don't know, because I was screaming and Mom was screaming and we were hugging, and it was such a surreal moment that, you know, it was a quick hug, and he was probably calmer than we were.
0: And his mother, Tara, echoed a similar sentiment.
4: It's a little overwhelming. It's shocking. I mean, you're waiting for the moment. You're anticipating Breck's name being called, and when it's called, you're just so proud of him, too. I'm not a very emotional person, but the tears were rolling down.
0: Now, we're not sure when the Flyer store will get Breck's jerseys in stock, but I can tell you this. Breck grew up a diehard Flyers fan, and it was a storybook beginning to his NHL career, but maybe a little more for Dad.
1: Yeah, I brainwashed him pretty early. I had him in orange, since he was a little kid. I have, a picture of him on the community report when he was 3 years old, skating around on the outdoor rink with a Liske Flyers jersey. So I don't think he had much of a chance of cheering for any other team. I don't ask for much, but I always told him you have to cheer for the Flyers.
0: Kobe Mitchell, City News, Winnipeg.
2: California's Yosemite National Park is inspiring Ukraine's growing climbing culture amid the ongoing war.
19: As Russia's full-scale invasion enter its fifth year, a group of Ukrainian amateur climbers is trying to build something new.
20: I want to come across the border to visit Yosemite, to visit Norway mountains, but I can't. And maybe that's the way how I'm forced to enjoy what I have here.
19: The volunteer-run Stoned Climbers Festival held in western Ukraine has grown from 150 participants to more than 500 this year. Most of them are beginners. Alongside climbing, camping, and live music, the event reflects how many Ukrainians are balancing everyday life with wartime realities. Air raid alerts, military fundraising, and soldiers on leave are becoming part of ordinary public gatherings, while organizers encourage people to reconnect with nature and each other. I'm Rika Ann Garcia.
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34: I'm Chris McCusker. What if you could make money getting rid of garbage in an environmentally friendly way? It's already happening, and it's thanks to a $7 million agritech accelerator known as Harvest. Mike Dorrington is director and head of food and industrial biotechnology at Ontario Genomics.
35: Harvest is a program that we are leading along with our partners at Genome Prairie and Genome Alberta. And it's a funding program dedicated to kind of startup and scale up size companies who are working on biotechnologies that will help improve the economic potential of Canada's agriculture sector while also improving the environmental impact of those activities as well.
34: Now, one of the nine startups picked is Chinova Bioworks, which upcycles mushroom scraps to create a natural preservative for the food and beverage industry.
35: The cool thing about biology, right, is it has evolved over billions of years to really use every resource available to it to create, you know, basically everything that we see around us. And so we are now able to take advantage of that through things like enzymes or even engineering bacteria or fungi.
34: With your Weekend Business Report, I'm Chris McCusker.
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2: Hello, I'm Renee Bernard. Here's what's making news right now. Not a good time to be traveling along the Sea to Skye at the moment, just as the weekend winds down. Issues with the ferry service at Langdale on the Sunshine Coast. People heading to the terminal to go to the mainland are out of luck. A fire near the Trans-Canada in the Fraser Canyon has ballooned in size, and more homes are being emptied of their residents. And striking employees who maintain Metro Vancouver regional parks have decided they won't be doing any work, which is a change in tactics from what was announced yesterday.
9: Jude Bellingham leads England over Mexico at the World Cup. Norway shocks Brazil, and the Mariners blank the Blue Jays. Sports at 45.
2: Those stories and more coming up in 60 seconds.
18: From the 1130 Rogers Xfinity Internet Traffic Center, I'm Kevin Olenek. We got a report of a collision on Highway 1 between Langley and Abbotsford. This is from 272nd to Bradner Road in each direction. There are delays. Watch for emergency crews on scene. Of course, there's also the collision on Highway 99 in Porto Cove. It is closed in both directions on the Sea to Skye Highway for a serious collision. There is no ETA on when this will reopen. However, the callers are reporting that this could be at least a couple of hours. And then as you're heading towards the border, do expect at least a two-hour wait at Peace Arch and Pacific Crossing and an hour and a half wait at Aldergrove. As we look at the weather, a few clouds tonight, a low of 13, a mix of sun and cloud on Monday, a high of 22, a mix of sun and cloud on Tuesday, a high of 20, sunny skies on Wednesday, a high of 22, and a mix of sun and cloud on Thursday, a high of 21.
10: The cup moves fast, but so do you with Sportaza.
2: A major headache for people getting to and from West Vancouver and Squamish this evening. Highway 99 is off limits both directions at Porto Cove because of a major car accident. Police have not given us a timeline for a possible reopening. Some callers are suggesting this is a fatality involving a motorcycle, but that has not been confirmed. Keep it locked here. We will provide updates during our traffic and news reports. People taking the ferry from Langdale to Horseshoe Bay are out of luck tonight. That's because there is a mechanical issue at the Langdale Berth One terminal. BC Ferries can only load the main vehicle deck, and it has announced it has already reached capacity for the evening. Foot passengers, however, will still be able to get on.
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2: The Brunswick Creek wildfire near Boston Bar has exploded in size. Yesterday, the BC Wildfire Service says it was measured at 100 hectares. Late this afternoon, though, the service posted that it was now 1,200 hectares. And that has resulted in brand new evacuation orders tonight. Essentially, the new evacuation zone covers a swath on both sides of the Trans-Canada for about 10 kilometers north of Boston Bar. The highway itself is still open. Six helicopters and other heavy equipment are now part of the firefighting effort, and more resources have been requested. It appears the fire is still only on the west side of the Fraser River. Two evacuation orders are now in effect. In addition to the one issued last night and expanded late today, another one was issued by the Boothroyd Indian Band, and that affects people northeast of Boston Bar. The BC government has issued a yellow warning about the air quality in the Fraser Canyon due to the wildfire. It says a stretch on the Trans-Canada between Lytton and Dogwood Valley is impacted, and conditions aren't expected to change for the next few days. People in the region should reduce the amount of strenuous exercise outside, and they should keep windows and doors closed. The union representing workers who operate and maintain regional services in Metro Vancouver says it is now considering a full-blown strike. The announcement from the Greater Vancouver Regional District Employees Union comes as part of an escalating job action. This morning, union members responsible for taking care of parks walked off the job. This is a dramatic turn of events since last night when the union announced park workers would continue to work daytime shifts. The union says the workers responsible for 25 popular regional parks such as Grouse Mountain and Capilano Regional Parks in North Vancouver are on strike indefinitely. Metro Vancouver says in a statement that all parks remain open to the public during the union's action, adding that essential park services are being maintained and that reservations won't be impacted. The union's president says a full-scale indefinite strike by all of its regional service members is possible if the union does not see, quote, significant movement toward a new reasonable collective agreement. Prime Minister Mark Carney is heading to Turkey for the NATO summit before traveling to Saudi Arabia on a trip focused on defense, diplomacy, and trade. This year's NATO meeting has been scaled back, with leaders gathering for just a dinner and one working session as allies try to avoid tensions with U.S. President Donald Trump. After the summit, Carney will travel to Saudi Arabia for meetings aimed at expanding investment and economic ties. Two Tennessee National Guard members fatally shot a man during an early morning pursuit in downtown Memphis after authorities say he turned the gun toward them. Police say the guardsmen were assisting local officers responding to reports of gunfire when they chased the armed man on foot and opened fire. The shooting is under investigation by the Tennessee Bureau of Investigation and is linked to a federally backed anti-crime task force launched by President Trump. Another seaplane incident in New York City. ABC's Perry Russum has more.
1: The FAA says a wing strut snapped as the plane made contact with the water. The fire department says of the eight people on board, two of them have minor injuries. It comes weeks after another seaplane had issues in the same river. Last month, two people injured after the plane's wing was damaged by a large wave. As for this case, the FAA is now investigating.
2: Once again, that was ABC's Perry Russum. Storm cleanup efforts continue in the U.S. Northeast, where hundreds of thousands of customers are still without power. ABC's Sonia Rincom has more.
4: It is a good thing the heat wave is over, because being without power when it's 80 degrees is a lot better than when it's 90 plus. Cleanup and power restoration are underway, but they will not be done before the next round of storms. A neighbor here we spoke with says it's time to take climate change more seriously. Summer storms are getting more and more destructive.
5: I've been through hurricanes here and whatnot, but this was the most intense. It looked like straight line wind.
4: Now, one of the lasting impacts of the storms Friday night is on New Jersey transit trains. Dozens of trees fell onto the wires that supply power to several train lines.
2: There is still a severe thunderstorm warning for New Jersey. The state is coming off a heat wave that took 25 lives. A memorial was held today for three firefighters killed a week ago battling a wildfire on the Utah-Colorado border. Sarah Fisher, the U.S. Forest Service Deputy Chief, spoke at the gathering.
11: We will remember them. We will honor their legacy. And we will carry their light forward.
2: The three died after they had been dropped by helicopter into a remote area to try to stop the creep of flames that were spreading into one of the state's largest wildfires at the time. Despite a historic heat wave, President Trump addressed the nation from the National Mall in Washington, D.C. late last night, marking America's 250th birthday. ABC's Selena Wang sums up what happened there last night.
12: This speech from President Trump was part
0: a celebration, part commemorating America's 250th, but it was also part partisan messaging. He injected highly charged political messages into this occasion. Leading up to July 4th, on Friday, the president gave this politically charged address in front of the iconic Mount Rushmore, calling communism this mortal threat to American liberty. He followed that tune somewhat on Saturday as well. He repeatedly denounced communism, saying, quote, "We don't want communists in our country."
2: Trump's National Mall address was delayed because of a threat of thunderstorms. Vancouver will host one last FIFA match on Tuesday when Switzerland takes on Colombia at BC Place. The city has already hosted six matches. You can imagine what the energy will be like as it offers a last chance to experience one of the many fan zones the city has to offer. Canada lost to Morocco in the World Cup action yesterday, but there's still plenty of other matches with the World Cup wrapping up in mid-July. A controversial decision ahead of the U.S. World Cup match against Belgium tomorrow after President Trump intervened on behalf of American star forward Folarin Balogun. FIFA is announcing it's lifting the one-match ban handed to Balogun, essentially changing the punishment to a warning. ABC's Christian Cordero has more.
12: FIFA has not shared any details about how it came to its decision, but sources tell ABC News President Trump called FIFA's president Gianni Infantino last week, urging him to review the matter. Soon after it was made public, Trump wrote thank you to FIFA on social media. Belgium's Football Association says it is astonished, alleging FIFA is in contradiction with its own rules and vowing to investigate options, quote, to protect the fundamental principles of fair play in our sport.
2: The decision gives the U.S. a huge boost on the field as they try to reach the World Cup quarterfinals for the first time since 2002. It is 40 minutes after the hour. Coming up in 60 seconds, traffic and weather together. 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
18: From the 1130 Rogers Xfinity Internet Traffic Center, I'm Kevin Olenek, and there are major delays on Highway 99 as you're going to and from Whistler for a collision around the Porto Cove area. You can expect delays in both directions from Furry Creek to Brunswick Beach. The area is closed right now. There will also be work on Highway 1 from 216th and Langley to Bradner Road in Abbotsford in both directions. And starting on Monday, there is going to be a new detour that you will be need to be aware of. And this is from the 6th to the 18th. Clearbrook Road overpass will be reduced from 3 lanes to 2 in each direction. As we look at the weather, we are looking at a few clouds tonight, a low of 13. A mix of sun and cloud on Monday, a high of 22. A mix of sun and cloud on Tuesday, a high of 20. Sunny sky for Wednesday, a high of 22, back to a mix of sun and cloud on Thursday, a high of 21.
2: Welcome back. I'm Renee Bernard. Super Typhoon Bavi has made landfall in the Northern Mariana Islands, bringing destructive winds and heavy rain to the U.S. territory near Guam. The storm crossed the island of Rota earlier today, with forecasters warning the rest of the island chain, including Guam, could face dangerous conditions as Bavi moves through the region. Wind gusts topped 160 kilometers an hour at Saipan's International Airport, where many people are already without power following another powerful typhoon earlier this year. Canadian fashion designer Marilyn Brooks has died at the age of 93. She was the owner of a boutique called The Unicorn, which was among the first in Toronto to sell slick, colorful, and polished mod-style clothing popularized by rebellious British youths and the Beatles in the 1960s. Ontario-based fashion journalist Jeannie Becker says Brooks didn't take fashion too seriously and wasn't afraid to get creative with her designs.
19: Marilyn was always making really wonderful clothing, clothing that was, you know, figure-friendly, clothing that was, you know, optimistic. There was a certain kind of wit and whimsy that she had.
2: A friend and spokesperson for Brooks' family says she died yesterday of natural causes. Sports is next.
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2: Hello, I'm Renee Bernard. Here's what's making news right now. An accident has shut down Highway 99 at Porto Cove, which is between West Vancouver and Squamish. A wildfire near Boston Bar is 10 times as big as it was yesterday, and more homes are being evacuated tonight. And after sports, a look at the funeral for the late Ayatollah in Iran. And from Sportsnet Radio, here's Asher Roth.
9: We begin in Mexico City, where England was able to overcome a lively home crowd and defeat Mexico 3-2 at the FIFA World Cup. Jude Bellingham scored twice in less than 3 minutes in the first half. Harry Kane would score the winner on a penalty kick in the second. Raul Jimenez would also score on a penalty kick to make it close. It is the first time that Mexico has lost on their home soil since 2018. England will face Norway in the quarterfinals after they defeated Brazil 2-1. Erling Haaland scored twice. He's now tied for the tournament lead with 7 goals. In the CPL, Pacific fell 2-1 to the Halifax Wanderers in Victoria. On the diamond, Emerson Hancock allowed only 2 hits and 7 shutout innings as the Mariners blanked the Blue Jays for the second straight day, 4-0 this time in the rubber match. The Vancouver Canadiens also defeated the Emeralds today 5-3. To tennis, and Felix Auger-Aliassime, the lone Canadian left in the singles draw at Wimbledon. He's off to the quarters after defeating Alejandro Davidovich Fokina in 5 sets. Top seed Jannik Sinner also advanced along with Novak Djokovic. In the women's draw, Naomi Osaka took down top seed Aryna Sabalenka in straight sets. In the CFL, the Winnipeg Blue Bombers came back to beat the Tiger Cats 14-13. And in the CEBL, the Vancouver Bandits dropped a 92-84 decision to the Calgary Surge. Sports at 15 and 45 past every hour or anytime at sportsnet.ca.
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2: Welcome back. I'm Renee Bernard. The new supreme leader of Iran did not attend funeral services for his father in Tehran today. Ayatollah Mojtaba Khamenei is believed to be in hiding after reportedly being injured in the same strike that killed his father on February the 28th. Crowds of hundreds of thousands chanted death to America and death to Israel today over the attack that killed 86-year-old Ayatollah Ali Khamenei. Now the News Radio Bookshelf, here is John Ackerman.
6: On Monday, October 19th, Albertans will head to the polls in a provincial referendum. The 10th and final question on the ballot reads, should Alberta remain a province of Canada, or should the government of Alberta commence the legal process required under the Canadian Constitution to hold a binding referendum on whether or not to separate from Canada? How did we get here, and where could this lead? These are some of the questions explored in a new book. Tyler Dawson is the author of The Republic of Alberta, an idea that won't go away, and he joins me now. Welcome.
7: Thanks for having me.
6: Usually my first question is some variation of what made you write the book or why now, but the answers to both of those seem kind of obvious. So instead, I'll ask you something like, what were you hoping to learn by writing this book?
7: Well, I think it wasn't so much what I wanted to learn, but what I hope that readers would take away from it. And, you know, I think journalists have talked a lot over the past 10 years about sort of the role they play in moderating discussions between different factions in society. You know, when Donald Trump was elected for the first time, there's a lot of surprise among journalists that he had won the presidential election. And part of the reason why people were so surprised is they hadn't been talking to the right people, and they hadn't really understood the different sort of segments of society. And so I think I took that to heart, and I think a lot of other reporters took that to heart as well. And so part of what I wanted to achieve, the main thing I think I wanted to achieve, was to try and write a book where both sides of the

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3: From the 1130 Rogers Xfinity Internet Traffic Center, I'm Kevin Olenek. We got a report of a collision on Highway 1 between Langley and Abbotsford. This is from 272nd to Bradner Road in each direction, and there are delays. Watch for emergency crews on scene. Of course, there's also the collision on Highway 99 in Porto Clove. It is closed in both directions on the Sea to Sky Highway for a serious collision. There is no ETA on when this will reopen. However, the callers are reporting that this could be at least a couple of hours. And then as you're heading towards the border, do expect at least a two-hour wait at Peace Arch and Pacific Crossing and an hour and a half wait at Aldergrove. As we look at the weather, a few clouds tonight, a low of 13, a mix of sun and cloud on Monday, a high of 22, a mix of sun and cloud on Tuesday, a high of 20, sunny skies on Wednesday, a high of 22, and a mix of sun and cloud on Thursday, a high of 21.
0: Welcome back. I'm Renee Bernard. Ticks tend to give Canadians of all stripes a sense of the creepy crawlies and perhaps a touch of anxiety, too. In this edition of the Big Story podcast, host Catherine Jetté speaks with Justin Wood, founder of Jeanette Ticks, Canada's first private tick testing lab. She begins by asking him where ticks can be found in Canada.
4: There are ticks in pretty much every province and territory in Canada now. Depending on the species of tick and the likelihood that it, you know, carries pathogens might change a little bit, and also how many of them are there. But I would say there's nowhere in Canada right now where you 100% cannot encounter a tick. There are places where you're much, much more likely to, and you're much more likely to encounter the type that carry pathogens. But I think we've seen ticks submitted to us from pretty much every province and most of the territories, and it's just going to keep getting worse.
5: And so even if you are used to dealing with ticks, you might have to be cautious on another level because there might be maybe species that you're not used to seeing in your area.
4: Yeah, absolutely. I think the major pathogen carrying tick species, which is the black-legged tick, is in most of sort of the provinces in Canada. But we have what are called adventitious ticks, which are ticks that don't necessarily live there. They don't have a population that reproduces there, but they end up there on the backs of migratory animals, birds, that sort of thing. So you can encounter them even if it's not their native range. They can still be there.
5: So let's talk a little bit more about the illnesses and diseases that people can catch from ticks, because it's obviously not the bite itself that's the concern. It's whatever you might catch.
4: Yeah. And interestingly, on that point, in some cases, it is actually the bite of the tick, not just the diseases. But this is a new thing. And this is something I think people are starting to hear about with alpha-gal syndrome, which is a red meat allergy. That's caused by the Lone Star tick, which is not very common in Canada, but it has started to appear here. And that one is caused by an allergic reaction to something in the saliva of the tick. So that one is caused by the tick bite itself. It's something that's becoming a little more prevalent, and a lot of people are worried about it because a lot of people like to eat red meat. But for the most part, you're right. It's the pathogens the ticks carry that are the big problem. And not every tick species carries every pathogen, and not every tick species even carries human pathogens. But in Canada, we have a number of tick species that do carry pathogens, and these are pathogens to humans and animals, and they can be very, very debilitating. And the major ones that we see the most and we're most concerned about are the pathogens that cause Lyme disease, the pathogens that cause babesiosis.

0: mycosis, anaplasmosis, and Powassan virus are probably the ones that we see the most, we talk about the most. And then some less known ones are probably Rocky Mountain spotted fever, ehrlichiosis, and a couple others that are kind of smattered in there as well.
1: Do these have similar symptoms, or what are we looking for in terms of trying to identify if we've gotten sick?
0: Yeah, that's a really tough one because a lot of the symptoms are shared throughout these different illnesses. And they're also sort of shared through illnesses that aren't even tick-borne. So it can be really difficult to diagnose these based off of symptoms alone. For a lot of them, the early symptoms are, you know, sort of flu-like symptoms, body pain, headaches, fatigue, that sort of thing. But also some of them do have some hallmarks associated with them.
2: 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Business news is next.
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9: Harvest is a program that we are leading along with our partners at Genome Prairie and Genome Alberta. 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
8: With your weekend business report, I'm Chris McCusker.
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2: We have a few seconds. We can take a look at some temperatures before we get to the headlines. The hottest spot in Canada, it's Ashcroft in BC. It's 28 degrees there right now. Right now in Vancouver, it's 19. It's 21 in Victoria, 19 degrees as well in Prince George. Sunny there. 16 degrees in Edmonton, 14 in Calgary. It looks like there's a thunderstorm happening in Saskatoon right now, and it's a city that's sitting at 19 degrees.
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2: Hello, I'm Renee Bernard. Here's what's making news right now. Not a good time to be traveling along the Sea to Sky at the moment. Police are now giving us an estimated time for when it might reopen. Issues with the ferry service at Langdale on the Sunshine Coast. People heading to the terminal to go to the mainland are out of luck. It's a rapidly deteriorating situation in the Fraser Canyon tonight as a fire explodes in size and forces more homes to be evacuated. And striking employees who maintain Metro Vancouver regional parks have decided they won't be doing any work, which is a change in tactics from what was announced yesterday.
12: Just one host left in the World Cup after England wins a thriller over Mexico. Norway stuns Brazil and the Mariners beat the Blue Jays in their rubber match. Sports at 15.
2: Those stories and more coming up in 60 seconds.
13: From the 1130 Rogers Xfinity Internet Traffic Center, I'm Kevin Olenek, and there are major delays on Highway 99 as you're going to and from Whistler for a collision around the Porto Cove area. You can expect delays in both directions from Furry Creek to Brunswick Beach. The area is closed right now. There will also be work on Highway 1 from 216th and Langley to Bradner Road in Abbotsford in both directions. And starting on Monday, there is going to be a new detour that you will need to be aware of. And this is from the 6th to the 18th. Clearbrook Road overpass will be reduced from 3 lanes to 2 in each direction. As we look at the weather, we are looking at a few clouds tonight, a low of 13. A mix of sun and cloud on Monday, a high of 22. A mix of sun and cloud on Tuesday, a high of 20. Sunny sky for Wednesday, a high of 22, back to a mix of sun and cloud on Thursday, a high of 21.
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2: As the weekend winds down, traffic has essentially ground to a halt on the Sea to Sky because of a bad accident at Porto Cove. Both directions are affected, and police are now saying it won't reopen until, at the earliest, 2:30 in the morning. Some witnesses suggest it was an accident involving a motorcycle, but that has not been confirmed. Keep it locked here. We will provide updates during our traffic and news reports. Speaking of weekend travel, the ferries taking drivers from Langdale to Horseshoe Bay are already at capacity because only their main decks can be loaded. According to BC Ferries, a mechanical issue is preventing them from loading other levels of the vessel, so drivers will have to wait until the morning to head to the mainland. Foot passengers are still being accommodated. A fluid situation in the Fraser Canyon tonight as a fast-growing wildfire near Boston Bar has resulted in an expanded evacuation order as crews battle difficult conditions in the Fraser Canyon. The Brunswick Creek wildfire has grown from 1 square kilometer yesterday to about 12 square kilometers right now. It was discovered on Thursday and is believed to have been caused by human activity. Firefighters are being supported by helicopters, including aircraft equipped for night operations, while more crews and aviation resources have been requested. Highway 1 is still open, but several nearby roads are closed, and evacuation orders and alerts now cover areas on both sides of the Fraser River. As you might expect, air quality in the Fraser Canyon is taking a beating. In fact, the BC government has issued a yellow warning saying wildfire smoke is expected to linger in the air for the next 2 days. People with lung and heart conditions and pregnant women should be extra careful. The government says exposure to the smoke can pose a threat to your health regardless of age. The union representing workers who operate and maintain regional services in Metro Vancouver says it is now considering a full-blown strike. The announcement from the Greater Vancouver Regional District Employees Union comes as part of escalating job action. This morning, union members responsible for taking care of parks walked off the job. That is a dramatic turn of events since last night when the union announced park workers would continue to work daytime shifts. The union says the workers responsible for 25 popular regional parks such as Grouse Mountain, Mountain and Capilano Regional Parks in North Vancouver are on strike indefinitely. Metro Vancouver says in a statement that all parks remain open to the public during the union's action, adding that essential park services are being maintained and that reservations won't be impacted. The union's president says a full-scale indefinite strike by all of its regional service members is possible if the union does not see, quote, significant movement toward a new reasonable collective agreement. The upcoming NATO summit has been reduced in scale from its typical alliance gathering of two full days of meetings. It's been scaled down to one dinner and one session where representatives of all member states will huddle. Canada's former ambassador to NATO, Kerry Buck, says the summit is aimed at avoiding any drama, noting the focus will be managing the U.S. and keeping President Trump committed to the alliance. Prime Minister Mark Carney will also attend the NATO summit. U.S. President Trump, meantime, is heading to Turkey, as we said, to meet with NATO leaders. ABC's Selena Wang has more.
14: We've got a lot of tension with our NATO allies. The president has repeatedly blasted them for not supporting the war in Iran, claiming they were not there for us. And also, he's repeatedly, over the last year, slammed our NATO allies for not spending enough on their own defense.
2: Trump will also be meeting with Ukrainian President Vladimir Zelensky. Trump has also spoken to Russian President Vladimir Putin this weekend. Storm cleanup efforts continue in the U.S. Northeast, where hundreds of thousands of customers are still without power. ABC's Sonia Rincom has more.
15: It is a good thing the heat wave is over, because being without power when it's 80 degrees is a lot better than when it's 90 plus. Cleanup and power restoration are underway, but they will not be done before the next round of storms. A neighbor here we spoke with says it's time to take climate change more seriously. Summer storms are getting more and more destructive.
16: I've been through hurricanes here and whatnot, but this was the most intense. It looked like straight line wind.
15: Now, one of the lasting impacts of the storms Friday night is on New Jersey transit trains. Dozens of trees fell onto the wires that supply power to several train lines.
2: There is still a severe thunderstorm warning for New Jersey. The state is coming off a heat wave that took 25 lives. A memorial was held today for three firefighters killed a week ago battling a wildfire on the Colorado-Utah border. Sarah Fisher, the U.S. Forest Service's deputy chief, spoke at the gathering.
17: We will remember them. We will honor their legacy, and we will carry their light forward.
2: The three died after they had been dropped by helicopter into a remote area to try to stop the creep of flames that were spreading into one of the state's largest wildfires at the time. BC Place will host one more World Cup match. Colombia will take on Switzerland at BC Place on Tuesday at 1 p.m. The city has already hosted six matches. You can expect several road closures all afternoon that day. After that last match, you'll have to travel to cities in the U.S. or Mexico if you want to see the action in person. A controversial decision ahead of the U.S. World Cup match against Belgium tomorrow after President Trump intervened on behalf of American star forward Folarin Balogun, FIFA announcing it's lifting the one-match ban handed to Balogun, essentially changing the punishment to a warning. ABC's Christian Cordero has more.
18: While this is a highly unusual move, there is precedent. Portugal's Cristiano Ronaldo was sent off with a red card in one of his country's last matches before the World Cup. He initially received a three-game suspension, which would have sidelined him for Portugal's first two World Cup matches, until FIFA intervened.
2: FIFA has not shared any details about how it came to its decision, but sources tell ABC News Trump called FIFA's president last week, urging him to review the matter.
3: News Radio, Vancouver and Calgary.
2: The Minions are back on top of the North American box office, edging out Toy Story 5 over the July 4th holiday weekend. Minions and Monsters earned $36 million from Friday through to today after opening earlier in the week, pushing its global debut to about $160 million. Toy Story 5 slipped to second with $31 million, while the historical drama Young Washington opened in third with nearly $21 million. Supergirl dropped to fourth after a steep decline from its opening weekend, while Disclosure Day rounded out the top five. A Canadian fashion designer who popularized a clothing style that was famously worn by rebellious British youths in the 1960s has died. Marilyn Brooks died yesterday of natural causes at the age of 93. Ontario-based fashion journalist Jeannie Becker says she remembers Brooks' boutique, The Unicorn, in Toronto, And it was the most hip and funky place, she says, to stop at when she was a teen.
19: I mean, it was just the coolest place because you couldn't get cool fashion in Canada back then. You really, there wasn't really that much going on, especially that much that was very, you know, leading edge and progressive and funky and out there and a little wild.
2: Burke's closed the Unicorn in 1970 and launched a string of retail stores across Canada and the U.S. called Marilyn Brooks Boutiques. It is 9 minutes after the hour. Coming up in 60 seconds, traffic and weather together. 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
13: From the 1130 Rogers Xfinity Internet Traffic Center, I'm Kevin Olenek. We got a report of a collision on Highway 1 between Langley and Abbotsford. This is from 272nd to Bradner Road in each direction, and there are delays. Watch for emergency crews on scene. Of course, there's also the collision on Highway 99 in Porto Cove. It is closed in both directions on the Sea to Sky Highway for a serious collision. There is no ETA on when this will reopen. However, the callers are reporting that this could be at least a couple of hours. And then as you're heading towards the border, do expect at least a two-hour wait at Peace Arch and Pacific Crossing and an hour and a half wait at Aldergrove. As we look at the weather, a few clouds tonight, a low of 13, a mix of sun and cloud on Monday, a high of 22, a mix of sun and cloud on Tuesday, a high of 20, sunny skies on Wednesday, a high of 22, and a mix of sun and cloud on Thursday, a high of 21.
2: Welcome back. I'm Renee Bernard. An unusual criminal is at work in San Francisco with serial thief operating at night and nicknamed the Great Drain Robber, has been stealing sewer drain covers. Homeowners are finding out they are responsible for replacing the covers. City inspectors hand out 30-day notices to replace the $20 covers. This resident says her door camera caught video of the thief in action.
24: 15 seconds, next one. 15 seconds. It took him no time at all. He was complete, you know, professional.
2: Multiple residents tell ABC News they have filed police reports, but San Francisco police say no arrests have been made. The University of Calgary has developed a new immunotherapy to treat solid cancerous tumors.
25: UCalgary researchers have recently developed a breakthrough CAR T-cell therapy called GCAR1, published in the journals Nature and Nature Cancer in collaboration with McMaster University. The experimental treatment trains a patient's own immune system to recognize and attack difficult to treat solid tumors. Dr. Douglas Mahoney says there's still a long road ahead.
26: A series of clinical trials to determine how safe the medicine is, what type of toxicities might emerge, especially as we begin to increase the dose of the medicine.
25: GCAR1 works by identifying a unique target present on specific solid tumors and altering a patient's immune cells to seek out and destroy them. I'm Todd Kaufman.
2: Sports is next.
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2: Hello, I'm Renee Bernard. Here's what's making news right now. Highway 99 between West Vancouver and Squamish is closed for another few hours in both directions at Porto Cove due to a serious accident. And speaking of traveling, BC Ferry says due to mechanical issues, ferries from Langdale on the Sunshine Coast are at capacity for the rest of the night. And after sports, a look at how forest fires are exploding all across southern Europe a week after a heat wave hit. And from Sportsnet Radio, here's Asher Roth.
1: Well, England have made it to the World Cup quarterfinals for the second time in a row after defeating Mexico 3-2 on their home soil. Jude Bellingham scored twice in 3 minutes. Harry Kane's marker on a penalty kick was ultimately the difference. They will take on Norway after they shocked fifth-ranked Brazil 2-1. Erling Haaland scored twice. He's now got 7 in the tournament. Monday's action will see Portugal face Spain at noon, followed by the United States versus Belgium at 5 p.m. In the CPL, it was the Halifax Wanderers defeating Pacific FC 2-1 in Victoria. On the diamond, the Blue Jays fell 4-0 to the Seattle Mariners, getting shut out for the second straight game. Emerson Hancock allowed just 2 hits in 7 shutout innings. Treya Savage takes the loss for the Jays, allowing 3 runs, 2 earned in 6. Meantime, the Vancouver Canadiens beat the Eugene Emeralds 5-3 to split their 6-game series. Everett's in town next week. Montreal's Felix Auger-Aliassime is off to the quarterfinal at Wimbledon after defeating Alejandro Davidovich Fokina of Spain. Novak Djokovic and top seed Jannik Sinner advanced as well. On the women's side, Coco Gauff got past Belinda Bencic. Naomi Osaka upset top seed Aryna Sabalenka. And in golf, Chris Goddard is the winner at the PGA's John Deere Classic thanks to a 9-under 62 in his final round. Mackenzie Hughes was the top Canadian, finishing tied for 46th. Sports at 15 and 45 past every hour or anytime at sportsnet.ca.
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4: In Vancouver on Burrard off Robson and Langley at 200th Street and the Langley Bypass.
2: Welcome back. I'm Renee Bernard. The second day of funeral proceedings for slain Iranian Supreme Leader Ayatollah Ali Khamenei have wrapped up in Tehran.
6: Chants of death to America and calls for the murder of U.S. President Donald Trump rang through the streets of Tehran on day 2 of the public farewell ceremony for the late Iranian Supreme Leader Ayatollah Ali Khamenei. The 86-year-old was killed in the first U.S.-Israel airstrike that launched the war with Iran in February.
7: We have all come here to avenge our father's blood. This is the largest gathering in the world. A gathering for vengeance.
6: Iranian state media reports that officials expect around 15 million people will take part in this week's funeral events. Despite the reportedly massive turnout, all eyes are really searching for one face in particular, Khamenei's successor, his son, Mojtaba. He has not made any public appearances since ascending to power, his absence sparking major doubts over his well-being and who is actually running the country. Analysts say if Mojtaba does appear for his father's funeral events, it will most likely be this coming Thursday when Khamenei's body is laid to rest in his hometown of Mashhad. They add that an appearance is still highly unlikely due to security concerns. Three of Khamenei's other sons did show face Sunday. They prayed beside his coffin and those of the four other family members killed in the attack.
8: Carling Donahue, City News.
2: A White House report calls the leadership at the Smithsonian Institution radical activists who cannot be trusted.
9: And the report indicates that President Donald Trump may be getting ready to install his own team. In March, Trump said he intended to force changes at the Smithsonian with an executive order targeting funding programs that advanced dismissive narratives and improper ideology. Smithsonian Secretary Lonnie Bunch, the first Black American to lead the institution, spoke to NBC's Meet the Press Sunday in an unrelated interview.
10: America's greatest strength, it's not running away from its history, but it's understanding how that history shaped us and continues to shape us.
9: Donna Warder, Washington.
2: Traffic and weather are next.
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13: From the 1130 Rogers Xfinity Internet Traffic Center, I'm Kevin Olenek, and there are major delays on Highway 99 as you're going to and from Whistler for a collision around the Porto Cove area. You can expect delays in both directions from Furry Creek to Brunswick Beach. The area is closed right now. There will also be work on Highway 1 from 216th and Langley to Bradner Road in Abbotsford in both directions. And starting on Monday, there is going to be a new detour that you will be need to be aware of. And this is from the 6th to the 18th. Clearbrook Road overpass will be reduced from 3 lanes to 2 in each direction. As we look at the weather, we are looking at a few clouds tonight, a low of 13. A mix of sun and cloud on Monday, a high of 22. A mix of sun and cloud on Tuesday, a high of 20. Sunny sky for Wednesday, a high of 22. Back to a mix of sun and cloud on Thursday, a high of 21.
2: Welcome back. I'm Renee Bernard. Canada says it's still waiting for details after the U.S. decided to replace a long-term extension of CUSMA with annual reviews of the trade pact. Trade Minister Dominic LeBlanc says Canada and Mexico asked Washington how the new process will work, but no clear roadmap has been provided. LeBlanc says Ottawa will keep pursuing separate bilateral talks aimed at easing tariffs on products like steel, aluminum, and softwood lumber. Wildfires caused by a heat wave and fierce winds are raging across southern Europe, forcing thousands of people in Portugal, Spain, France, and Greece to evacuate their homes. The BBC's Joe Inwood begins by describing the situation on the northeast coast of Spain.
14: It's focused in Spain around Costa Brava. There's action currently to try and isolate the perimeter. There's a place called La Bisbal d'Empordà, which is in Catalonia. There's a lot of wildfires around the north of Portugal. And there's also one on a mountainside just to the east of Perpignan. In Greece, they are north of Thessaloniki, the major town. I mean, I was looking at the pictures of the fire there, and it is really devastated businesses and communities. It's not getting in the city centre yet, obviously, but it is clearly approaching and having an economic as well as a human impact.
2: Hundreds of firefighters are battling blazes that have devastated more than 19,000 hectares of land, an area more than twice the size of Manhattan. So what's it like for the family when a young Canadian gets drafted to the NHL? Our Kobe Mitchell finds out by visiting a family in Winnipeg.
15: Last weekend, 50 friends and family gathered at the Liskey family's cabin in Lac Da Bonnie, anticipating the name of Beausjour's own Breck Liskey being called at the NHL entry draft. With the 53rd pick in the draft, the Philadelphia Flyers selected Breck in the second round. And when we asked his dad, Lonnie Liskey, what Breck's reaction was, he said this.
16: Well, I don't know, because I was screaming and mom was screaming and we were hugging, and it was such a surreal moment that, you know, it was a quick hug, and he was probably calmer than we were.
15: And his mother, Tara, echoed a similar sentiment.
17: It's a little overwhelming. It's shocking. I mean, you're waiting for the moment. You're anticipating Breck's name being called. And when it's called, you're just so proud of him, too. I'm not a very emotional person, but the tears were rolling down.
15: Now, we're not sure when the Flyer store will get Breck's jerseys in stock, but I can tell you this. Breck grew up a diehard Flyers fan, and it was a storybook beginning to his NHL career, but maybe a little more for Dad.
16: Yeah, I brainwashed him pretty early. I had him in orange, since he was a little kid. I have, a picture of him on the community report when he was 3 years old, skating around on the outdoor rink with a Lisky Flyers jersey. So I don't think he had much of a chance of cheering for any other team. I don't ask for much, but I always told him you have to cheer for the Flyers.
15: Kobe Mitchell, City News, Winnipeg.
2: California's Yosemite National Park is inspiring Ukraine's growing climbing culture amid the ongoing war.
18: As Russia's full-scale invasion enters its fifth year, a group of Ukrainian amateur climbers is trying to build something new.
19: I want to come across the border to visit Yosemite, to visit Norway mountains, but I can't. And maybe that's the way how I'm forced to enjoy what I have here.
18: The volunteer-run Stoned Climbers Festival held in western Ukraine has grown from 150 participants to more than 500 this year. Most of them are beginners. Alongside climbing, camping, and live music, the event reflects how many Ukrainians are balancing everyday life with wartime realities. Air raid alerts, military fundraising, and soldiers on leave are becoming part of ordinary public gatherings, while organizers encourage people to reconnect with nature and each other. I'm Rika Ann Garcia.
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24: I'm Chris McCusker. It's one of the most ambitious workplace health initiatives in Canada's history. $63.2 million to establish the Centre for Workplace Health at North York General Hospital in Toronto. Dr. Richard Bowery is the research chair, and he says the facility will offer three areas of support.
25: So the first of which is we are going to be providing care for patients who have become ill as a result of working. The second, we are going to be creating a research center that is going to look particularly at some of the causes for why people get injured and see if we can identify ways of getting people back to work quicker. And the third aspect of this center is going to be to provide education for the doctors of the future so that they can be better prepared.
24: Now, there's a fair bit of data to suggest a need for this facility.
25: For many years, we have run a clinic here, which is Axia Health, which is really about patients who get injured. And basically, at the start of this year, we took on the training program for physicians who are learning how to do occupational medicine. And that whole process is now being based out of North York. So we are hoping that we are going to be in this unique position of bringing together both the patients, the people who are physicians within occupational medicine, together with the research to start to look at some of the patterns.
24: And with your weekend business report, I'm Chris McCusker.
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1: We have a few seconds before the headlines. We can take a look at a couple of temperatures. The hottest spot in Canada at the moment, it is Winnipeg. 26 degrees there at the moment. Elsewhere, it's 17 degrees here in Vancouver, 18 in Victoria, 16 degrees and sunny in Prince George. It's 14 in Edmonton, 12 in Calgary. Looks like a thunderstorm has hit Saskatoon. It's 18 degrees there and 21 in Toronto.
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1: Hello, I'm Renee Bernard. Here's what's making news right now. Police are now giving us a timeline for when the Sea to Sky Highway might reopen, and it's safe to say you won't have access until the morning. Issues with the ferry service at Langdale on the Sunshine Coast. People heading to the terminal to go to the mainland are out of luck. It's a rapidly deteriorating situation in the Fraser Canyon tonight as a fire explodes in size and forces more homes to be evacuated. And striking employees who maintain Metro Vancouver Regional Parks have decided they won't be doing any work, which is a change in tactics from what was announced yesterday.
3: There's one host left in the World Cup after England wins a thriller over Mexico. Norway stuns Brazil and the Mariners beat the Blue Jays in their rubber match. Sports at 15.
1: Those stories and more coming up in 60 seconds.
4: From the 1130 Rogers Xfinity Internet Traffic Center, I'm Kevin Olenek, and we will look at downtown Vancouver, where you can expect it to be busy because of the soccer match between England and Mexico around Canada Place. Watch for extra foot traffic and vehicle traffic. Remember, Granville from Davie to Georgia, closed for pedestrians. Pacific from Cambie to Carroll is also closed. Also in Vancouver, Broadway from Maine to Quebec is now open. Not closed anymore, but watch for road closures on Granville from 57th to 70th in both directions. As we look at the weather, a few clouds tonight, a low of 13, a mix of sun and cloud on Monday, a high of 22, a mix of sun and cloud on Tuesday, a high of 20, sunny skies on Wednesday, a high of 22, but we're back to a mix of sun and cloud on Thursday with a high of 21.
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1: We now have a better idea when the Sea to Sky Highway will reopen. Drive BC says the lengthy police investigation won't wrap up until 2:30 in the morning at the earliest. The highway was closed late this afternoon after an accident on the highway near Porto Cove. Callers to our newsroom suggest it was a fatal accident involving a motorcycle, but that has not been confirmed. Speaking of weekend travel, the ferries taking drivers from Langdale to Horseshoe Bay are already at capacity because only their main decks can be loaded. According to BC Ferries, a mechanical issue is preventing them from loading other levels of the vessels, so drivers will have to wait until the morning to head to the mainland. Foot passengers are still being accommodated.
2: 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Wildfire update.
1: An evacuation order has been expanded due to a raging wildfire near Boston Bar. The order is now forcing people from their homes on both sides of the Trans-Canada between Boston Bar and a place about 10 kilometers north called Boothroyd. Highway 1 remains open, but two local roads on the eastern side of the river are closed in both directions. The Brunswick Creek wildfire has grown more than 10 times its size yesterday, and responders have requested additional resources to deal with it. BC Wildfire Service says the fire has now reached a size of more than 12 square kilometers, up from 1 square kilometer yesterday. The Boothroyd Indian Band issued an evacuation order this morning, which followed the Fraser Valley Regional District ordering residents living in the North Bend area to leave. Officials first detected the Brunswick Creek fire on Thursday, and it's believed to have been sparked by human activity. BC Wildfire Service says poor visibility and steep terrain will limit the use of aviation services, adding that the safety of crews, pilots, and the public is top priority. Smoke has been highly visible as far away as Merritt. And as you might expect, air quality in the Fraser Canyon is taking a beating. In fact, the BC government has issued a yellow warning saying wildfire smoke is expected to linger in the air for the next 2 days. People with lung and heart conditions and pregnant women should be extra careful. The union representing workers who operate and maintain regional services in Metro Vancouver says it is now considering a full-blown strike. The announcement from the Greater Vancouver Regional District Employees Union comes as part of escalating job action. This morning, union members responsible for taking care of parks walked off the job. That is a dramatic turn of events since last night when the union announced park workers would continue to work daytime shifts. The union says the workers responsible for 25 popular regional parks such as Grouse Mountain and Capilano Regional Parks in North Vancouver are on strike indefinitely. Metro Vancouver says in a statement that all parks remain open, that is, to the public during the union's action, adding that essential park services are being maintained and that reservations won't be impacted. The union's president says a full-scale indefinite strike by all of its regional services members is possible if the union does not see, quote, significant movement toward a new reasonable collective agreement. Prime Minister Mark Carney will be heading to Turkey as NATO leaders gather for a summit expected to focus on as much on politics as defense. The meeting has been scaled back to a single working session, with allies hoping to avoid friction with U.S. President Donald Trump. Leaders are expected to discuss a new goal of spending 5% of GDP on defense by 2035. Carney will promote Canada's recent increases to military spending before traveling to Saudi Arabia this week to strengthen trade and investment ties. The trip also highlights Canada's growing partnership with Turkey, despite ongoing disagreements over human rights and regional conflicts. Storm cleanup efforts continue in the U.S. Northeast, where hundreds of thousands of customers are still without power. ABC's Sonia Rincon has more.
5: It is a good thing the heat wave is over, because being without power when it's 80 degrees is a lot better than when it's 90 plus. Cleanup and power restoration are underway, but they will not be done before the next round of storms. A neighbor here we spoke with says it's time to take climate change more seriously. Summer storms are getting more and more destructive.
6: I've been through hurricanes here and whatnot, but this was the most intense. It looked like straight line wind.
5: Now, one of the lasting impacts of the storms Friday night is on New Jersey transit trains. Dozens of trees fell onto the wires that supply power to several train lines.
1: There is still a severe thunderstorm warning for New Jersey. The state is coming off a deadly heat wave that took 25 lives. A memorial was held today for three firefighters killed a week ago battling a wildfire on the Colorado-Utah border. Sarah Fisher, the U.S. Forest Service's deputy chief, spoke at the gathering.
7: We will remember them. We will honor their legacy, and we will carry their light forward.
1: The three died after they had been dropped by helicopter into a remote area to try to stop the creep of flames that were spreading into one of the state's largest wildfires at the time. Despite a historic heat wave, President Trump addressed the nation from the National Mall in Washington, D.C. last night, marking America's 250th birthday. ABC's Selena Wang describes what happened there last night.
8: On July 4th, after hours of this triple-digit heat, thousands were then ordered to evacuate the National Mall because of impending storm threats. And also on Saturday, crews transported 12 people to local hospitals for heat-related reasons. So it wasn't just the heat, it was also the storm causing problems. That evacuation on the National Mall, that happened just hours before President Trump was supposed to take the stage. He did end up taking the stage, but it was an hour and a half late. It was after 11 p.m.
1: Once again, that was ABC's Selena Wang. Yeah! Canada is out of the FIFA World Cup. The final whistle of Vancouver's run hosting matches comes to pass on Tuesday at 1 o'clock when Switzerland takes on Colombia at BC Place. If you're heading downtown early, leave early and ditch the car as massive crowds and heavy security checkpoints are present. Like usual, there will be road closures all afternoon, so keep it locked here to find out the latest. Fans without tickets, meantime, can catch games at free fan zones around the city. A controversial decision ahead of the U.S. World Cup match against Belgium tomorrow after President Trump intervened on behalf of American star forward Folarin Balogun, FIFA announcing it's lifting the one-match ban handed to Balogun, essentially changing the punishment to a warning. ABC's Christian Cordero has more.
9: Belgium's Football Association says it is astonished, alleging FIFA is in contradiction with its own rules and vowing to investigate options, quote, to protect the fundamental principles of fair play in our sport. With 3 goals in 4 games, Balogun is the leading scorer for the U.S. men's national team in this World Cup.
1: FIFA has not shared any details about how it came to its decision, but sources tell ABC News President Trump called FIFA's president last week, urging him to review the matter.
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1: The latest installment in the Despicable Me universe is falling short of expectations.
10: Movie de Minions con Monstras.
11: Minions and Monsters mustered up $60 million at the box office, way below the $80 million that had been projected for that family film over the extended holiday weekend. It marks the lowest opening for the series.
12: What are you, some sort of old man toy?
11: What? Toy Story 5, meanwhile, notched the number 2 slot with $31 million. It's that movie's third week of release, and Supergirl slid to third place in week 2, raking in $9.6 million in ticket sales. Mike Dubusky, ABC News.
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4: From the 1130 Rogers Xfinity Internet Traffic Center, I'm Kevin Olenek, and there are major delays on Highway 99 as you're going to and from Whistler for a collision around the Porto Cove area. You can expect delays in both directions from Furry Creek to Brunswick Beach. The area is closed right now. There will also be work on Highway 1 from 216th and Langley to Bradner Road in Abbotsford in both directions. And starting on Monday, there is going to be a new detour that you will need to be aware of. And this is from the 6th to the 18th. Clearbrook Road overpass will be reduced from 3 lanes to 2 in each direction. As we look at the weather, we are looking at a few clouds tonight, a low of 13. A mix of sun and cloud on Monday, a high of 22. A mix of sun and cloud on Tuesday, a high of 20. Sunny sky for Wednesday, a high of 22, back to a mix of sun and cloud on Thursday, a high of 21.
1: Welcome back. I'm Renee Bernard. Canadian fashion designer Marilyn Brooks has died of natural causes at the age of 93. Here's Canadian Press reporter Diane Musina.
16: Brooks was the owner of the boutique The Unicorn, which was among the first in Toronto to sell colorful and polished mod-style clothing. It was famously worn by rebellious British youth and the Beatles in the 1960s. Brooks later closed the store in 1970 and launched a string of retail stores across Canada and the U.S. called Marilyn Brooks Boutiques.
1: While receiving the Order of Canada in 2022, she was recognized as one of Canada's most iconic fashion designers. An unusual criminal is at work in San Francisco. A serial thief operating at night and nicknamed the Great Drain Robber has been stealing sewer drain covers. Homeowners are finding out they are responsible for replacing the covers. City inspectors hand out 30-day notices to replace them for $20. This resident is trying to figure out why someone would do this.
17: For somebody to continually do it and then hit every house on the whole hill, what's going on? Who's buying them? How much are they selling them for? Or is it just somebody's collection?
1: Multiple residents tell ABC News they have filed police reports, but San Francisco police say no arrests have been made. Sports is next.
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1: Hello, I'm Renee Bernard. Here's what's making news right now. An accident has shut down Highway 99 at Porto Cove, which is between West Vancouver and Squamish, and it won't be open until 2:30 in the morning at the earliest. A wildfire near Boston Bar is 10 times as big as it was yesterday, and more homes are being evacuated tonight. And after sports, a look at the funeral for the late Ayatollah in Iran. 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
3: We begin in Mexico City, where England was able to overcome a lively home crowd and defeat Mexico 3-2 at the FIFA World Cup. Jude Bellingham scored twice in less than 3 minutes in the first half. Harry Kane would score the winner on a penalty kick in the second. Raul Jimenez would also score on a penalty kick to make it close. It is the first time that Mexico has lost on their home soil since 2018. England will face Norway in the quarterfinals after they defeated Brazil 2-1. Erling Haaland scored twice. He's now tied for the tournament lead with 7 goals. In the CPL, Pacific fell 2-1 to the Halifax Wanderers in Victoria. On the diamond, Emerson Hancock allowed only 2 hits and 7 shutout innings as the Mariners blanked the Blue Jays for the second straight day, 4-0 this time in the rubber match. The Vancouver Canadiens also defeated the Emeralds today 5-3. To tennis, and Felix Auger-Aliassime, the lone Canadian left in the singles draw at Wimbledon. He's off to the quarters after defeating Alejandro Davidovich Fokina in 5 sets. Top seed Jannik Sinner also advanced along with Novak Djokovic. In the women's draw, Naomi Osaka took down top seed Aryna Sabalenka in straight sets. In the CFL, the Winnipeg Blue Bombers came back to beat the Tiger Cats 14-13. And in the CEBL, the Vancouver Bandits dropped a 92-84 decision to the Calgary Surge. Sports at 15 and 45 past every hour or anytime at sportsnet.ca.
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1: Welcome back. I'm Renee Bernard. The new supreme leader of Iran did not attend funeral services for his father in Tehran today. Ayatollah Mojtaba Khamenei is believed to be in hiding after reportedly being injured in the same strike that killed his father on February the 28th. Crowds of hundreds of thousands chanted death to America and death to Israel today over the attack that killed 86-year-old Ayatollah Ali Khamenei. Now the news radio bookshelf. Here is John Ackerman.
30: On Monday, October 19th, Albertans will head to the polls in a provincial referendum. The 10th and final question on the ballot reads, should Alberta remain a province of Canada, or should the government of Alberta commence the legal process required under the Canadian Constitution to hold a binding referendum on whether or not to separate from Canada? How did we get here, and where could this lead? These are some of the questions explored in a new book. Tyler Dawson is the author of The Republic of Alberta, an idea that won't go away, and he joins me now. Welcome.
31: Thanks for having me.
30: Usually my first question is some variation of what made you write the book or why now, but the answers to both of those seem kind of obvious. So instead, I'll ask you something like, what were you hoping to learn by writing this book?
31: Well, I think it wasn't
0: so much what I wanted to learn, but what I hope that readers would take away from it. And, you know, I think journalists have talked a lot over the past 10 years about sort of the role they play in moderating discussions between different factions in society. You know, when Donald Trump was elected for the first time, there's a lot of surprise among journalists that he had won the presidential election. And part of the reason why people were so surprised is they hadn't been talking to the right people and they hadn't really understood the different sort of segments of society. And so I think I took that to heart, and I think a lot of other reporters took that to heart as well. And so part of what I wanted to achieve, the main thing I think I wanted to achieve, was to try and write a book where both sides of the argument, so to speak, could come away with a better understanding of their sort of political opponents and a better understanding of why we're in the position that we are now. This was something that I've been covering, you know, on and off for the better part of the last decade. And so this was sort of an opportunity I felt to give it a long form, serious treatment and hopefully help people on all sides of

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2: From the 1130 Rogers Xfinity Internet Traffic Center, I'm Kevin Olenek, and we will look at downtown Vancouver, where you can expect it to be busy because of the soccer match between England and Mexico around Canada Place. Watch for extra foot traffic and vehicle traffic. Remember, Granville from Davie to Georgia, closed for pedestrians. Pacific from Cambie to Carroll is also closed. Also in Vancouver, Broadway from Maine to Quebec is now open. Not closed anymore, but watch for road closures on Granville from 57th to 70th in both directions. As we look at the weather, a few clouds tonight, a low of 13, a mix of sun and cloud on Monday, a high of 22, a mix of sun and cloud on Tuesday, a high of 20, sunny skies on Wednesday, a high of 22, but we're back to a mix of sun and cloud on Thursday with a high of 21.
3: Welcome back. I'm Renee Bernard. Ticks tend to give Canadians of all stripes a sense of the creepy crawlies and perhaps a touch of anxiety, too. In this edition of the Big Story podcast, host Catherine Jeté speaks with Justin Wood, founder of Jeanette Ticks, Canada's first private tick testing lab. She begins by asking him where ticks can be found in Canada.
4: There are ticks in pretty much every province and territory in Canada now. Depending on the species of tick and the likelihood that it, you know, carries pathogens might change a little bit, and also how many of them are there. But I would say there's nowhere in Canada right now where you 100% cannot encounter a tick. There are places where you're much, much more likely to, and you're much more likely to encounter the type that carry pathogens. But I think we've seen ticks submitted to us from pretty much every province and most of the territories, and it's just going to keep getting worse.
5: And so even if you are used to dealing with ticks, you might have to be cautious on another level because there might be maybe species that you're not used to seeing in your area.
4: Yeah, absolutely. I think the major pathogen carrying tick species, which is the black-legged tick, is in most of sort of the provinces in Canada. But we have what are called adventitious ticks, which are ticks that don't necessarily live there. They don't have a population that reproduces there, but they end up there on the backs of migratory animals, birds, that sort of thing. So you can encounter them even if it's not their native range. They can still be there.
5: So let's talk a little bit more about the illnesses and diseases that people can catch from ticks, because it's obviously not the bite itself that's the concern. It's whatever you might catch.
4: Yeah, yeah. And interestingly, on that point, in some cases, it is actually the bite of the tick, not just the diseases. But this is a new thing, and this is something I think people are starting to hear about with alpha-gal syndrome, which is a red meat allergy. That's caused by the Lone Star tick, which is not very common in Canada, but it has started to appear here. And that one is caused by an allergic reaction to something in the saliva of the tick. So that one is caused by the tick bite itself. It's something that's becoming a little more prevalent, and a lot of people are worried about it because a lot of people like to eat red meat. But for the most part, you're right. It's the pathogens the ticks carry that are the big problem. And not every tick species carries every pathogen, and not every tick species even carries human pathogens. But in Canada, we have a number of tick species that do carry pathogens, and these are pathogens to humans and animals, and they can be very, very debilitating. And the major ones that we see the most and we're most concerned about are the pathogens that cause Lyme disease, the pathogens that cause babesiosis, anaplasmosis, and Powassan virus are probably the ones that we see the most, we talk about the most. And then some less known ones are probably Rocky Mountain spotted fever, Ehrlichiosis, and a couple others that are kind of smattered in there as well.
5: Do these have similar symptoms, or what are we looking for in terms of trying to identify if we've gotten sick.

0: Yeah, that's a really tough one because a lot of the symptoms are shared throughout these different illnesses, and they're also sort of shared through illnesses that aren't even tick-borne. So it can be really difficult to diagnose these based off of symptoms alone. For a lot of them, the early symptoms are, you know, sort of flu-like symptoms, body pain, headaches, fatigue, that sort of thing. But also some of them do have some hallmarks associated with them.
1: 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Business News is next.
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4: I almost didn't come in. It didn't feel that serious, just a few chest pains. So many patients in the ER looked worse than me, but the nurses took the time to run the tests anyway. One of them noticed something. 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
5: Clear. We got a pulse.
4: I didn't realize it was an emergency. Thankfully, the nurses did.
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9: Next year is the 20th birthday of the Apple iPhone. And ahead of that, Apple is planning quite a bash in the form of several new products. Now sources tell Bloomberg those products will include non-phone devices. Apple is preparing an upgraded iPad Pro line with internal improvements, including faster chips, and a MacBook Pro featuring an all-new design for next year. That's on top of Apple's planned launch of several new devices, including a second-generation iPhone Air and a new entry-level iPhone. It's been a favorite joke of Tesla boss Elon Musk to link himself with the number 420, which since the 1970s has been popularly associated with cannabis. But new research finds that Tesla investors are in on the joke. A strategist at Vanda Research has discovered that the total amount of Tesla stock purchases over 5 days jumps on average from $87 million to $135 million whenever Tesla's stock price moves above 420. Andrew O'Day, Bloomberg Radio.
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1: Hello, I'm Renee Bernard. Here's what's making news right now. Not a good time to be traveling along the sea to sky at the moment, just as the weekend winds down. Issues with the ferry service at Langdale on the Sunshine Coast. People heading to the terminal to go to the mainland are out of luck. A fire near the Trans-Canada in the Fraser Canyon has ballooned in size, and more homes are being emptied of their residents. And striking employees who maintain Metro Vancouver regional parks have decided they won't be doing any work, which is a change in tactics from what was announced yesterday.
16: There's one host left in the World Cup after England wins a thriller over Mexico. Norway stuns Brazil and the Mariners beat the Blue Jays in their rubber match. Sports at 15.
1: Those stories and more coming up in 60 seconds.
17: From the 1130 Rogers Xfinity Internet Traffic Center, I'm Kevin Olenek, and there are major delays on Highway 99 as you're going to and from Whistler for a collision around the Porto Cove area. You can expect delays in both directions from Furry Creek to Brunswick Beach. The area is closed right now. There will also be work on Highway 1 from 216th and Langley to Bradner Road in Abbotsford in both directions. And starting on Monday, there is going to be a new detour that you will need to be aware of. And this is from the 6th to the 18th. Clearbrook Road overpass will be reduced from 3 lanes to 2 in each direction. As we look at the weather, we are looking at a few clouds tonight, a low of 13. A mix of sun and cloud on Monday, a high of 22. A mix of sun and cloud on Tuesday, a high of 20. Sunny sky for Wednesday, a high 22, back to a mix of sun and cloud on Thursday, a high 21.
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1: A major headache for people getting to and from West Vancouver and Squamish this evening. Highway 99 is off limits both directions at Porto Cove because of a major car accident. Drive BC says it will be closed until at least 2:30 in the morning to allow police to conduct an investigation. Some callers are suggesting this is a fatality involving a motorcycle, but that has not been confirmed. Keep it locked here. We will provide updates during our traffic and news reports. People taking the ferry from Langdale to Horseshoe Bay are out of luck tonight. That's because there is a mechanical issue at the Langdale Berth 1 terminal. BC Ferries can only load the main vehicle deck, and it has announced it has already reached capacity for the evening. Foot passengers, however, will still be able to get on.
3: 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Wildfire update.
1: The Brunswick Creek wildfire near Boston Bar has exploded in size. Yesterday, the BC Wildfire Service said it was measured at 100 hectares. Late this afternoon, the service posted that it's now 1,200 hectares. And that has resulted in brand new evacuation orders tonight. Essentially, the new evacuation zone covers a swath on both sides of the Trans-Canada for about 10 kilometers north of Boston Bar. The highway itself is still open. 6 helicopters and other heavy equipment are now part of the firefighting effort, and more resources have been requested. It appears the fire is still only on the west side of the Fraser River. 2 evacuation orders are now in effect, in addition to the one issued last night and expanded late today. Another one was issued by the Boothroyd Indian Ban, and that affects people northeast of Boston Bar. The BC government has issued a yellow warning about the air quality in the Fraser Canyon due to the wildfire. It says a stretch on the Trans-Canada between Lytton and Dogwood Valley is impacted, and conditions aren't expected to change for the next few days. People in the region should reduce the amount of strenuous exercise outside, and they should keep their windows and doors closed. The union representing workers who operate and maintain regional services in Metro Vancouver says it's now considering a full-blown strike. The announcement from the Greater Vancouver Regional District Employees Union comes as part of escalating job action. This morning, union members responsible for taking care of 25 parks walked off the job. That is a dramatic turn of events since last night when the union announced park workers would continue to work daytime shifts. The union says the workers who oversee operations at parks such as Grouse Mountain and Capilano Regional Parks in North Vancouver are on strike indefinitely. Metro Vancouver says in a statement that all parks remain open to the public during the union's action, adding that essential park services are being maintained and that reservations won't be impacted. The union's president says a full-scale indefinite strike by all of its regional services members is possible if the union does not see significant movement toward a new reasonable collective agreement. 2 people remain in critical condition after an apparent rescue attempt at Montreal's Lachine Canal ended with both being pulled from the water late last night. Fire officials say one person entered the canal after another one fell in, prompting a search involving rescue boats, the Canadian Coast Guard, and sonar equipment. Water safety experts say more than half of accidental drownings involve someone trying to rescue another person, and most rescuers have no formal training. Quebec's Life Saving Society is renewing calls for permanent funding for school swimming lessons and expanded water safety education, especially for newcomers. Prime Minister Mark Carney is heading to Turkey for a NATO summit before traveling to Saudi Arabia on a trip focused on defense, diplomacy, and trade. This year's NATO meeting has been scaled back, with leaders gathering for just a dinner and one working session as allies try to avoid tensions with U.S. President Donald Trump. After the summit, Carney will travel to Saudi Arabia for meetings aimed at expanding investment and economic ties. Another seaplane incident in New York City's East River. ABC's Perry Rossum has more.
18: The FAA says a wing strut snapped as the plane made contact with the water. The fire department says of the eight people on board, two of them have minor injuries. It comes weeks after another seaplane had issues in the same river. Last month, two people injured after the plane's wing was damaged by a large wave. As for this case, the FAA is now investigating.
1: According to the New York Times, the seaplane had departed from the Hamptons and was approaching a seaplane base when it reportedly struck a wave during landing, causing it to partially capsize. Storm cleanup efforts continue in the U.S. Northeast, where hundreds of thousands of customers are still without power. ABC's Sonia Rincon has more.
19: It is a good thing the heat wave is over, because being without power when it's 80 degrees is a lot better than when it's 90 plus. Cleanup and power restoration are underway, but they will not be done before the next round of storms. A neighbor here we spoke with says it's time to take climate change more seriously. Summer storms are getting more and more destructive.
20: I've been through hurricanes here and whatnot, but this was the most intense. It looked like straight line wind.
19: Now, one of the lasting impacts of the storms Friday night is on New Jersey transit trains. Dozens of trees fell onto the wires that supply power to several train lines.
1: There is still a severe thunderstorm warning for New Jersey. The state is coming off a heat wave that took 25 lives. A memorial was held today for three firefighters killed a week ago battling a wildfire on the Colorado-Utah border. Sarah Fisher, the U.S. Forest Service's deputy chief, spoke at the gathering.
21: We will remember them. We will honor their legacy. And we will carry their light forward.
1: The three died after they had been dropped by helicopter into a remote area to try to stop the creep of flames that were spreading into one of the state's largest wildfires at the time. Despite a historic heat wave, President Trump addressed the nation from the National Mall in Washington, D.C. late last night, marking America's 250th birthday. ABC's Selena Wang sums up what happened there last night.
22: This speech from President Trump was part a celebration, part commemorating America's 250th, but it was also part partisan messaging. He injected highly charged political messages into this occasion. Leading up to July 4th, on Friday, the president gave this politically charged address in front of the iconic Mount Rushmore, calling communism this mortal threat to American liberty. He followed that tune somewhat on Saturday as well. He repeatedly denounced communism, saying, quote, "We don't want communists in our country."
1: Trump's National Mall address was delayed because of a threat of thunderstorms. People had to be evacuated from the mall for a few hours. Vancouver will host one last FIFA match on Tuesday when Switzerland takes on Colombia at BC Place. The city has already hosted six matches. You can imagine what the energy might be like as it offers a last chance to experience one of the many fan zones the city has to offer. Canada lost to Morocco in World Cup action yesterday, but there are still plenty of other matches, with the World Cup wrapping up in mid-July. A controversial decision ahead of the U.S. World Cup match against Belgium tomorrow after President Trump intervened on behalf of an American star forward, Florin Balogun. FIFA is announcing it's lifting the one-match ban handed to Balogun, essentially changing the punishment to a warning. ABC's Christian Cordero has more.
23: FIFA has not shared any details about how it came to its decision. But sources tell ABC News President Trump called FIFA's president, Gianni Infantino, last week, urging him to review the matter. Soon after it was made public, Trump wrote, "Thank you" to FIFA on social media. Belgium's Football Association says it is astonished, alleging FIFA is in contradiction with its own rules and vowing to investigate options, quote, "to protect the fundamental principles of fair play in our sport."
1: The decision gives the U.S. a huge boost on the field as they try to reach the World Cup quarterfinals for the first time since 2002. It is 10 minutes after the hour. Coming up in 60 seconds, traffic and weather together. 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
17: From the 1130 Rogers Xfinity Internet Traffic Center, I'm Kevin Olenek, and we will look at downtown Vancouver, where you can expect it to be busy because of the soccer match between England and Mexico around Canada Place. Watch for extra foot traffic and vehicle traffic. Remember, Granville from Davie to Georgia, closed for pedestrians. Pacific from Cambie to Carroll is also closed. Also in Vancouver, Broadway from Maine to Quebec is now open. Not closed anymore, but watch for road closures on Granville from 57th to 70th in both directions. As we look at the weather, a few clouds tonight, a low of 13, a mix of sun and cloud on Monday, a high of 22, a mix of sun and cloud on Tuesday, a high of 20, sunny skies on Wednesday, a high of 22, but we're back to a mix of sun and cloud on Thursday with a high of 21.
1: Welcome back. I'm Renee Bernard. Two Tennessee National Guard members fatally shot a man during an early morning pursuit in downtown Memphis after authorities say he turned toward them with a gun. Police say the guardsmen were assisting local officers responding to reports of gunfire when they chased the armed man on foot and opened fire. The shooting is under investigation by the Tennessee Bureau of Investigation and is linked to a federally backed anti-crime task force launched by President Trump. Super typhoon, Bavi has made landfall in the northern Mariana Islands, bringing destructive winds and heavy rain to the U.S. territory near Guam. The storm crossed the island of Rota earlier today, with forecasters warning the rest of the island chain, including Guam, could face dangerous conditions as Bavi moves through the region. Wind gusts topped 160 kilometers an hour at Saipan's International Airport, where many people are already without electricity following another powerful typhoon earlier this year. Canadian fashion designer Marilyn Brooks has died at the age of 93. She was the owner of a boutique called The Unicorn, which was among the first in Toronto to sell slick, colorful, and polished mod-style clothing popularized by rebellious British youths and the Beatles back in the 1960s. Ontario-based fashion journalist Jeannie Becker says Brooks didn't take fashion too seriously and wasn't afraid to get creative with her designs.
24: Marilyn was always making really wonderful clothing, clothing that was, you know, figure-friendly, clothing that was, you know, optimistic. There was a certain kind of wit and whimsy that she had.
1: A friend and spokesperson for Brooks' family says she died yesterday of natural causes. Sports is next.
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1: Hello, I'm Renee Bernard. Here's what's making news right now. Highway 99 between West Vancouver and Squamish is closed for a few more hours in both directions at Port O'Cove due to a serious accident. Speaking of traveling, BC Ferry says due to mechanical issues, ferries from Langdale on the Sunshine Coast are at capacity for the rest of the night. And after sports, a look at how forest fires are exploding all across southern Europe a week after a heat wave hit. From Sportsnet Radio, here's Asher Roth.
16: Well, England have made it to the World Cup quarterfinals for the second time in a row after defeating Mexico 3-2 on their home soil. Jude Bellingham scored twice in 3 minutes. Harry Kane's marker on a penalty kick was ultimately the difference. They will take on Norway after they shocked fifth-ranked Brazil 2-1. Erling Haaland scored twice. He's now got 7 in the tournament. Monday's action will see Portugal face Spain at noon, followed by the United States versus Belgium at 5 p.m. In the CPL, it was the Halifax Wanderers defeating Pacific FC 2-1 in Victoria. On the diamond, the Blue Jays fell 4-0 to the Seattle Mariners, getting shut out for the second straight game. Emerson Hancock allowed just 2 hits in 7 shutout innings. Treya Savage takes the loss for the Jays, allowing 3 runs, 2 earned in 6. Meantime, the Vancouver Canadiens beat the Eugene Emeralds 5-3 to split their 6-game series. Everett's in town next week. Montreal's Felix Auger-Aliassime is off to the quarterfinal at Wimbledon after defeating Alejandro Davidovich Fokina of Spain. Novak Djokovic and top seed Jannik Sinner advanced as well. On the women's side, Coco Gauff got past Belinda Bencic. Naomi Osaka upset top seed Aryna Sabalenka. And in golf, Chris Goddarup is the winner at the PGA's John Deere Classic thanks to a 9-under-62 in his final round. Mackenzie Hughes was the top Canadian, finishing tied for 46th. Sports at 15 and 45 past every hour or anytime at sportsnet.ca.
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1: Welcome back. I'm Renee Bernard. The second day of funeral proceedings for slain Iranian Supreme Leader Ayatollah Ali Khamenei have wrapped up in Tehran.
11: Chants of death to America and calls for the murder of U.S. President Donald Trump rang through the streets of Tehran on day 2 of the public farewell ceremony for the late Iranian Supreme Leader Ayatollah Ali Khamenei. The 86-year-old was killed in the first U.S.-Israel airstrike that launched the war with Iran in February.
12: We have all come here to avenge our father's blood. This is the largest gathering in the world. A gathering for vengeance.
11: Iranian state media reports that officials expect around 15 million people will take part in this week's funeral events. Despite the reportedly massive turnout, all eyes are really searching for one face in particular, Khamenei's successor, his son, Mojtaba. He has not made any public appearances since ascending to power, his absence sparking major doubts over his well-being and who is actually running the country. Analysts say if Mojtaba does appear for his father's funeral events, it will most likely be this coming Thursday when Khamenei's body is laid to rest in his hometown of Mashhad. They add that an appearance is still highly unlikely due to security concerns. 3 of Khamenei's other sons did show face Sunday. They prayed beside his coffin and those of the 4 other family members killed in the attack.
13: Carling Donahue, City News.
1: A White House report calls the leadership at the Smithsonian Institution radical activists who cannot be trusted.
14: And the report indicates that President Donald Trump may be getting ready to install his own team. In March, Trump said he intended to force changes at the Smithsonian with an executive order targeting funding programs that advanced dismissive narratives and improper ideology. Smithsonian Secretary Lonnie Bunch, the first Black American to lead the institution, spoke to NBC's Meet the Press Sunday in an unrelated interview.
2: America's greatest strength, it's not running away from its history, but it's understanding how that history shaped us and continues to shape us.
14: Donna Warner, Washington.
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17: From the 1130 Rogers Xfinity Internet Traffic Center, I'm Kevin Olenek, and there are major delays on Highway 99 as you're going to and from Whistler for a collision around the Porto Cove area. You can expect delays in both directions from Furry Creek to Brunswick Beach. The area is closed right now. There will also be work on Highway 1 from 216th and Langley to Bradner Road in Abbotsford in both directions. And starting on Monday, there is going to be a new detour that you will be need to be aware of. And this is from the 6th to the 18th. Clearbrook Road overpass will be reduced from 3 lanes to 2 in each direction. As we look at the weather, we are looking at a few clouds tonight, a low of 13. A mix of sun and cloud on Monday, a high of 22. A mix of sun and cloud on Tuesday, a high of 20. Sunny sky for Wednesday, a high of 22, back to a mix of sun and cloud on Thursday, a high of 21.
1: Welcome back. I'm Renee Bernard. Canada says it's still waiting for details after the U.S. decided to replace a long-term extension of CUSMA with annual reviews of the trade pact. Trade Minister Dominic LeBlanc says Canada and Mexico asked Washington how the new process will work, but no clear roadmap has been provided. LeBlanc says Ottawa will keep pursuing separate bilateral talks aimed at easing tariffs on products like steel, aluminum, and softwood lumber. Wildfires caused by a heat wave and fierce winds are raging across southern Europe, forcing thousands of people in Portugal, Spain, France, and Greece to evacuate their homes. The BBC's Joe Inwood begins by describing the situation on the northeast coast of Spain.
20: It's focused in Spain around Costa Brava. There's action currently to try and isolate the perimeter. There's a place called La Bisbal d'Empordà, which is in Catalonia. There's a lot of wildfires around the north of Portugal, and there's also one on a mountainside just to the east of Perpignan. In Greece, they are north of Thessaloniki, the major town. I mean, I was looking at the pictures of the fire there, and it is really devastated businesses and communities. It's not getting in the city centre yet, obviously, but it is clearly approaching and having an economic as well as a human impact.
1: Hundreds of firefighters are battling blazes that have devastated more than 19,000 hectares of land, an area more than twice the size of Manhattan. So what's it like for the family when a young Canadian gets drafted to the NHL? Our Kobe Mitchell finds out by visiting a family in Winnipeg.
21: Last weekend, 50 friends and family gathered at the Liskey family's cabin in Lac des Bonnes, anticipating the name of Beausjour's own Breck Liskey being called at the NHL entry draft. With the 53rd pick in the draft, the Philadelphia Flyers selected Breck in the second round. And when we asked his dad, Lonnie Liskey, what Breck's reaction was, he said this.
22: Well, I don't know, because I was screaming and Mom was screaming and we were hugging, and it was such a surreal moment that, you know, it was a quick hug, and he was probably calmer than we were.
21: And his mother, Tara, echoed a similar sentiment.
23: It's a little overwhelming. It's shocking. I mean, you're waiting for the moment. You're anticipating Breck's name being called, and when it's called, you're just so proud of him, too. I'm not a very emotional person, but the tears were rolling down.
0: Now, we're not sure when the Flyer store will get Breck's jerseys in stock, but I can tell you this. Breck grew up a diehard Flyers fan, and it was a storybook beginning to his NHL career, but maybe a little more for Dad.
22: Yeah, I brainwashed him pretty early. I had him in orange, since he was a little kid. I have, a picture of him on the community report when he was 3 years old, skating around on the outdoor rink with a Lisky Flyers jersey. So I don't think he had much of a chance of cheering for any other team. I don't ask for much, but I always told him you have to cheer for the Flyers.
0: Kobe Mitchell, City News, Winnipeg.
1: California's Yosemite National Park is inspiring Ukraine's growing climbing culture amid the ongoing war.
4: As Russia's full-scale invasion enters its fifth year, a group of Ukrainian amateur climbers is trying to build something new.
5: I want to come across the border to visit Yosemite, to visit Norway mountains, but I can't. And maybe that's the way how I'm forced to enjoy what I have here.
4: The volunteer-run Stoned Climbers Festival held in western Ukraine has grown from 150 participants to more than 500 this year. Most of them are beginners. Alongside climbing, camping, and live music, the event reflects how many Ukrainians are balancing everyday life with wartime realities. Air raid alerts, military fundraising, and soldiers on leave are becoming part of ordinary public gatherings, while organizers encourage people to reconnect with nature and each other. I'm Rika Ann Garcia.
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27: 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Craig Pike from St. John's, Newfoundland, started out as an actor and a musician, but today he's in the cookie business. 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
28: 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So looking at growth within Canada and then looking at expanding past Canada.
27: Craig Pike is the owner of Craig's Cookies. 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
1: Hello, I'm Renee Bernard here. So it's making news right now. Police are now giving us a timeline for when the Sea to Sky Highway might reopen, and it's safe to say you won't have access until the morning. It wasn't a ferry issue, but a terminal issue that fouled up travel between the Sunshine Coast and the mainland today. It's a rapidly deteriorating situation in the Fraser Canyon tonight as a fire explodes in size and forces more homes to be evacuated. And the U.S. president is now accused of interfering in the World Cup.
7: Jude Bellingham leads England over Mexico at the World Cup. Norway shocks Brazil, and the Mariners blank the Blue Jays. Sports at 45.
1: Those stories and more coming up in 60 seconds.
17: From the 1130 Rogers Xfinity Internet Traffic Center, I'm Kevin Olenek, and we will look at downtown Vancouver, where you can expect it to be busy because of the soccer match between England and Mexico around Canada Place. Watch for extra foot traffic and vehicle traffic. Remember, Granville from Davie to Georgia, closed for pedestrians. Pacific from Cambie to Carroll is also closed. Also in Vancouver, Broadway from Maine to Quebec is now open. Not closed anymore, but watch for road closures on Granville from 57th to 70th in both directions. As we look at the weather, a few clouds tonight, a low of 13, a mix of sun and cloud on Monday, a high of 22, a mix of sun and cloud on Tuesday, a high of 20, sunny skies on Wednesday, a high of 22, but we're back to a mix of sun and cloud on Thursday with a high of 21.
3: 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Developing story.
1: As the weekend winds down, traffic is essentially ground to a halt on the Sea to Sky because of a bad accident at Porto Cove. Both directions are affected, and police are now saying it won't reopen until 2:30 in the morning at the earliest. Some witnesses suggest it was an accident involving a motorcycle, but that has not been confirmed. Keep it locked here. We will provide updates during our traffic reports and news reports. Speaking of weekend travel, the ferries taking drivers from Langdale to Horseshoe Bay are already at capacity because only their main decks can be loaded. According to BC Ferries, a mechanical issue is preventing them from loading other levels of the vessel, so drivers will have to wait until the morning to head to the mainland. Foot passengers are still being accommodated.
3: 1130 News Radio. Wildfire update.
1: A fluid situation in the Fraser Canyon tonight as a fast-growing wildfire near Boston Bar has resulted in an expanded evacuation order as crews battle difficult conditions. The Brunswick Creek fire has grown to 1 square kilometer, or has grown from 1 square kilometer yesterday to about 12 square kilometers right now. It was discovered on Thursday and is believed to have been caused by human activity. Firefighters have been supported by helicopters, including aircraft equipped for night operations, while more crews and aviation resources have been requested. Highway 1 is still open, but several roads nearby are closed, and evacuation orders and alerts are now covering areas on both sides of the Fraser River. As you might expect, air quality in the Fraser Canyon is taking a beating. In fact, the BC government has issued a yellow warning saying wildfire smoke is expected to linger in the air for the next 2 days. People with lung and heart conditions and pregnant women should be extra careful. The government says exposure to the smoke can pose a threat to your health regardless of age. You won't be seeing many employees manning Metro Vancouver regional parks for the foreseeable future. Earlier today, the Greater Vancouver Regional District Employees Union announced it was changing course in its strike tactics, and all employees who manage the region's 25 parks were walking off the job. Just yesterday, the union had said the daytime shifts would be retained. Metro Vancouver says the public is still free to use the parks and that essential park maintenance will still get done. Some of the most popular parks belong to the region, and they include Grouse Mountain and Capilano Regional Park on the North Shore. Brandon, Manitoba has declared a state of a local emergency as it braces for floods. The city says the Assiniboine River is forecast to rise in the coming days, with peak flows expected later this month. Mayor Jeff Fawcett says the declaration allows the city west of Winnipeg to take proactive flood protection measures. Meantime, the town of Swan River in Manitoba continues to recover since a massive flood on Wednesday forced the residents of roughly 200 homes to flee. The upcoming NATO summit has been reduced in scale from its typical alliance gathering of two full days of meetings. It's been pared down to one dinner and one session where representatives of all member states will huddle. Canada's former ambassador to NATO, Kerry Buck, says the shortened summit is aimed at avoiding any drama, noting the focus will be managing the U.S. and keeping President Trump committed to the alliance. Prime Minister Mark Carney will attend the NATO summit as well. ABC's Selena Wang has more on what is expected when Trump arrives at the summit.
8: We've got a lot of tension with our NATO allies. The president has repeatedly blasted them for not supporting the war in Iran, claiming they were not there for us. And also, he's repeatedly over the last year slammed our NATO allies for not spending enough on their own defense.
1: Trump will also be meeting with Ukrainian President Vladimir Zelensky. Trump also has spoken to Russian President Vladimir Putin this weekend. Meantime, it's been another night of Russian airstrikes causing more death and destruction in Ukraine's capital. Officials say missiles and drones that hit Kyiv overnight killed at least seven people and injured dozens more. The assault comes just hours after President Zelensky warned another major attack was on its way. As residents sheltered in subway stations, Zelensky renewed his call for Western allies to send more Patriot air defense missiles to protect Ukrainian cities. Seven OPEC plus countries have announced they plan to increase their outputs modestly next month. The Organization of the Petroleum Exporting Countries and its allies say Saudi Arabia, Russia, Iraq, Kuwait, Kazakhstan, Algeria, and Oman will expand oil production by a combined 188,000 barrels per day in August. The move is aimed at bringing more oil online as fuel prices fall amid negotiations between Iran and the U.S. to reach a final peace deal. It's the fifth straight month OPEC Plus agreed to raise oil outputs. A new round of destructive storms is impacting Americans in the U.S. Northeast. The long holiday weekend saw weather-related delays in Philadelphia, New York, and Washington today. Hundreds of thousands of customers are still without power in the Northeast. This woman in New Jersey says it's time to take climate change seriously.
9: We can deny it all we want, right? You can stand there and say it's not raining, but it doesn't prevent you from getting wet. The same thing with climate change. We can deny it all we want, but we're experiencing the repercussions.
1: There is still a severe thunderstorm warning for New Jersey. The state is coming off a fatal heat wave that took 25 lives. A memorial was held today for three firefighters killed a week ago battling a wildfire on the Colorado-Utah border. Sarah Fisher, the U.S. Forest Service's deputy chief, spoke at the gathering.
10: The work demands long days, heavy burdens, and quiet acts of bravery.
1: She says the service will honor their legacy. The three died after they had been dropped by helicopter into a remote area to try to stop the creep of flames that were spreading into one of the state's largest wildfires at the time. BC Place will host one more World Cup match. Colombia will take on Switzerland at BC Place at 1 o'clock on Tuesday. The city has already hosted six matches. You can expect several road closures all day that day. After that last March, you'll have to travel to cities in the U.S. or Mexico if you want to see the action in person. A controversial decision ahead of the U.S. World Cup match against Belgium tomorrow after President Trump intervened on behalf of American star forward Folarin Balogun. FIFA announcing it's lifting the one-match ban handed to Balogun, essentially changing the punishment to a warning. ABC's Christian Cordero has more.
11: While this is a highly unusual move, there is precedent. Portugal's Cristiano Ronaldo was sent off with a red card in one of his country's last matches before the World Cup. He initially received a three-game suspension, which would have sidelined him for Portugal's first two World Cup matches until FIFA intervened.
1: FIFA has not shared any details about how it came to its decision, but sources tell ABC News President Trump called FIFA's president last week, urging him to review the matter.
3: News Radio, Vancouver and Calgary.
1: The Minions are back on top of the North American box office, edging out Toy Story 5 over the July 4th holiday weekend. Minions and Monsters earned $36 million from Friday through to today after opening earlier in the week, pushing its global debut to $160 million. Toy Story 5 slipped to second with $31 million, while the historical drama Young Washington opened in third with nearly $21 million. Supergirl dropped to fourth after a steep decline from its opening weekend, while Disclosure Day rounded out the top five. It is 39 minutes after the hour, coming up in 60 seconds. Traffic and weather together. 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
17: From the 1130 Rogers Xfinity Internet Traffic Center, I'm Kevin Olenek, and there are major delays on Highway 99 as you're going to and from Whistler for a collision around the Porto Cove area. You can expect delays in both directions from Furry Creek to Brunswick Beach. The area is closed right now. There will also be work on Highway 1 from 216th and Langley to Bradner Road in Abbotsford in both directions. And starting on Monday, there is going to be a new detour that you will need to be aware of. And this is from the 6th to the 18th. Clearbrook Road overpass will be reduced from three lanes to two in each direction. As we look at the weather, we are looking at a few clouds tonight, a low of 13. A mix of sun and cloud on Monday, a high of 22. A mix of sun and cloud on Tuesday, a high of 20. Sunny sky for Wednesday, a high of 22, back to a mix of sun and cloud on Thursday, a high of 21.
1: Welcome back. I'm Renee Bernard, a Canadian fashion designer who popularized a clothing style that was famously worn by rebellious British youths in the 1960s, has passed away. Marilyn Brooks died yesterday of natural causes at the age of 93. Ontario-based fashion journalist Jeannie Becker says she remembers Brooks' Toronto boutique, The Unicorn. Becker says that was one of the most hip and funky places to shop at when she was a teen.
14: I mean, it was just the coolest place because you couldn't get cool fashion in Canada back then. You really, there wasn't really that much going on, especially that much that was very, you know, leading edge and progressive and funky and out there and a little wild.
1: Brooks closed The Unicorn in 1970 and launched a string of retail stores across Canada and the U.S. called Marilyn Brooks Boutiques. An unusual criminal is at work in San Francisco, a serial thief operating at night and nicknamed the Great Drain Robber has been stealing sewer drain covers. Homeowners are finding out they are responsible for replacing the covers as city inspectors hand out 30-day notices to replace them for $20 each. This resident says her door camera caught video of the thief in action.
15: 15 seconds, next one. 15 seconds. It took him no time at all. He was complete, you know, professional.
1: Multiple residents tell ABC News they filed reports with police, but San Francisco police say no arrests have been made. Sports is next.
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1: Hello, I'm Renee Bernard. Here's what's making news right now. An accident has shut down Highway 99 at Porter Cove, which is between West Vancouver and Squamish. It's not expected to reopen until 2:30 in the morning at the earliest. A wildfire near Boston Bar is 10 times as big as it was yesterday. More homes are being evacuated tonight. And after sports, a look at the funeral for the late Ayatollah in Iran. And from Sportsnet Radio, here's Asher Roth.
7: We begin in Mexico City, where England was able to overcome a lively home crowd and defeat Mexico 3-2 at the FIFA World Cup. Jude Bellingham scored twice in less than 3 minutes in the first half. Harry Kane would score the winner on a penalty kick in the second. Raul Jimenez would also score on a penalty kick to make it close. It is the first time that Mexico has lost on their home soil since 2018. England will face Norway in the quarterfinals after they defeated Brazil 2-1. Erling Haaland scored twice. He's now tied for the tournament lead with 7 goals. In the CPL, Pacific fell 2-1 to the Halifax Wanderers in Victoria. On the diamond, Emerson Hancock allowed only 2 hits and 7 shutout innings as the Mariners blanked the Blue Jays for the second straight day, 4-0 this time in the rubber match. The Vancouver Canadiens also defeated the Emeralds today 5-3. To tennis, and Felix Auger-Aliassime, the lone Canadian left in the singles draw at Wimbledon. He's off to the quarters after defeating Alejandro Davidovich Fokina in 5 sets. Top seed Jannik Sinner also advanced along with Novak Djokovic. In the women's draw, Naomi Osaka took down top seed Aryna Sabalenka in straight sets. In the CFL, the Winnipeg Blue Bombers came back to beat the Tiger Cats 14-13. And in the CEBL, the Vancouver Bandits dropped a 92-84 decision to the Calgary Surge. 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
1: Welcome back. I'm Renee Bernard. The new supreme leader of Iran did not attend funeral services for his father in Tehran today. Ayatollah Mojtaba Khamenei is believed to be in hiding after reportedly being injured in the same strike that killed his father on February the 28th. Crowds of hundreds of thousands chanted death to America and death to Israel today over the attack that killed 86-year-old Ayatollah Ali Khamenei. Now the News Radio bookshelf. Here is John Ackerman.
5: On Monday, October 19th, Albertans will head to the polls in a provincial referendum. The 10th and final question on the ballot reads, should Alberta remain a province of Canada, or should the government of Alberta commence the legal process required under the Canadian Constitution to hold a binding referendum on whether or not to separate from Canada? How did we get here, and where could this lead? These are some of the questions explored in a new book. Tyler Dawson is the author of The Republic of Alberta, an idea that won't go away, and he joins me now. Welcome.
6: Thanks for having me.
5: Usually my first question is some variation of what made you write the book or why now, but the answers to both of those seem kind of obvious. So instead, I'll ask you something like, what were you hoping to learn by writing this book?
6: Well, I think it wasn't so much what I wanted to learn, but what I hope that readers would take away from it. And, you know, I think journalists have talked a lot over the past 10 years about sort of the role they play in moderating discussions between different factions in society. You know, when Donald Trump was elected for the first time, there's a lot of surprise among journalists that he had won the presidential election. And part of the reason why people were so surprised is they hadn't been talking to the right people and they hadn't really understood the different sort of segments of society. And so I think I took that to heart, and I think a lot of other reporters took that to heart as well. And so part of what I wanted to achieve, the main thing I think I wanted to achieve, was to try and write a book where both sides of the argument, so to speak, could come away with a better understanding of their sort of political opponents and a better understanding of why we're in the position that we are now. This is something that I've been covering, you know, on and off for the better part of the last decade. And so this was sort of an opportunity I felt to give it a long form, serious treatment and hopefully help people on all sides of the issue understand each other a little bit better.
5: The name of the book is The Republic of Alberta, an idea that won't go away. It is published by Sutherland House. My thanks to author Tyler Dawson.
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0: Kevin Olenek, and we will look at downtown Vancouver, where you can expect it to be busy because of the soccer match between England and Mexico around Canada Place. Watch for extra foot traffic and vehicle traffic. Remember, Granville from Davie to Georgia, closed for pedestrians. Pacific from Cambie to Carroll is also closed. Also in Vancouver, Broadway from Maine to Quebec is now open, not closed anymore, but watch for road closures on Granville from 57th to 70th in both directions. As we look at the weather, a few clouds tonight, a low of 13, a mix of sun and cloud on Monday, a high of 22, a mix of sun and cloud on Tuesday, a high of 20, sunny skies on Wednesday, a high of 22, but we're back to a mix of sun and cloud on Thursday with a high of 21.
1: Welcome back. I'm Renee Bernard. Ticks tend to give Canadians of all stripes a sense of the creepy crawlies and perhaps a touch of anxiety, too. In this edition of the Big Story podcast, host Catherine Jeté speaks with Justin Wood, founder of Jeanette Ticks, Canada's first private tick testing lab. She begins by asking him where ticks can be found in Canada.
2: There are ticks in pretty much every province and territory in Canada now. Depending on the species of tick and the likelihood that it, you know, carries pathogens might change a little bit, and also how many of them are there. But I would say there is nowhere in Canada right now where you 100% cannot encounter a tick. There are places where you're much, much more likely to, and you're much more likely to encounter the type that carry pathogens. But I think we've seen ticks submitted to us from pretty much every province and most of the territories, and it's just going to keep getting worse.
3: And so even if you are used to dealing with ticks, you might have to be cautious on another level because there might be maybe species that you're not used to seeing in your area.
2: Yeah, absolutely. I think the major pathogen carrying tick species, which is the black-legged tick, is in most of sort of the provinces in Canada. But we have what are called adventitious ticks, which are ticks that don't necessarily live there. They don't have a population that reproduces there, but they end up there on the backs of migratory animals, birds, that sort of thing. So you can encounter them, even if it's not their native range. They can still be there.
3: So let's talk a little bit more about the illnesses and diseases that people can catch from ticks, because it's obviously not the bite itself that's the concern. It's whatever you might catch.
2: Yeah. And interestingly, on that point, in some cases, it is actually the bite of the tick, not just the diseases. But this is a new thing, and this is something I think people are starting to hear about with alpha-gal syndrome, which is a red meat allergy. That's caused by the Lone Star tick, which is not very common in Canada, but it has started to appear here. And that one is caused by an allergic reaction to something in the saliva of the tick. So that one is caused by the tick bite itself. It's something that's becoming a little more prevalent, and a lot of people are worried about it because a lot of people like to eat red meat. But for the most part, you're right. It's the pathogens the ticks carry that are the big problem. And not every tick species carries every pathogen, and not every tick species even carries human pathogens. But in Canada, we have a number of tick species that do carry pathogens, and these are pathogens to humans and animals, and they can be very, very debilitating. And the major ones that we see the most and we're most concerned about are the pathogens that cause Lyme disease, the pathogens that cause babesiosis, anaplasmosis, and Powassan virus are probably the ones that we see the most, we talk about the most. And then some less known ones are probably Rocky Mountain spotted fever, ehrlichiosis, and a couple others that are kind of smattered in there as well.
3: Do these have similar symptoms, or what are we looking for in terms of trying to identify if we've gotten sick?
2: Yeah, that's a really tough one because a lot of the symptoms are shared throughout these different illnesses. And they're also sort of shared through illnesses that aren't even tick-borne. So it can be really difficult to diagnose these based off of symptoms alone. For a lot of them, the early symptoms are, you know, sort of flu-like symptoms, body pain, headaches, fatigue, that sort of thing. But also some of them do have some hallmarks associated with them.
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3: Ah, shit. Sorry, Landon. Got a little evidence on your shirt there.
2: I was going to change this shirt anyway. Serving Langley, Surrey, and Maple Ridge.
5: It's been nearly 20 years since this product dropped.
6: Apple is going to reinvent the phone.
5: And the iPhone arguably did just that, with design at the center of what made it special. But since Steve Jobs passed away, the focus at Apple has shifted under CEO Tim Cook.
7: And it's now more of a service organization.
5: Mark Gurman covers Apple for Bloomberg News.
7: Different teams, operations, engineering, they come in, they get what they need, and they get out. It's no longer the central hub, the influential center of innovation for the company.
5: And Mark says that's led to a crisis of morale. Some of Apple's biggest designers have retired or formed their own companies. Junior staffers have taken their place, adding to the attention on incoming CEO John Ternus before Apple's next big thing.
7: For the first time in 20 years, you're going to have a meaningful shakeup to the iPhone over the next few months with the foldable phone, which I'm calling the iPhone Ultra.
5: Nathan Hager, Bloomberg Radio. 90s nostalgia is having a moment. Even this old trend is kicking around again.
8: There's a great new sport coming down the track. We're getting our kicks with a hacky sack.
5: Hacky sacks, or foot bags as they're known outside the trademark, were a new sport when this ad came out about 40 years ago. But what's old is new again, thanks to social media. This clip of a high school baseball team in Maine kicking a bag around went so viral, ESPN reposted it on its official TikTok. Nathan Hager, Bloomberg Radio.
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14: We can check a few temperatures before the headlines. The hottest spot in Canada right at the moment, it's Winnipeg. It's 27 pleasant degrees there at the moment. Elsewhere, it's 17 here in Vancouver, 16 in Victoria, 13 degrees in Prince George. It's 12 in Edmonton, 12 as well in Calgary, 17 in Saskatoon, 20 degrees in Regina. It's 27, as I said earlier, in Winnipeg, the hottest spot. 12 degrees in Thunder Bay and 21 in Toronto.
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14: Hello, I'm Renee Bernard. Here's what's making news right now. Not a good time to be traveling along the Sea to Skye at the moment, just as the weekend winds down. Issues with the ferry service at Langdale on the Sunshine Coast. People heading to the terminal to go to the mainland have been out of luck. Fire near the Trans-Canada in the Fraser Canyon has ballooned in size, and more homes are being emptied of their residents. And striking employees who maintain Metro Vancouver regional parks have decided they won't be doing any work, which is a change in tactics from what was announced yesterday.
15: Just one host left in the World Cup after England wins a thriller over Mexico.
13: Norway stuns Brazil, and the Mariners beat the Blue Jays in their rubber match. Sports at 15.
14: Those stories and more are coming up in 60 seconds.
15: From the 1130 Rogers Xfinity Internet Traffic Center, I'm Kevin Olenek, and there are major delays on Highway 99 as you're going to and from Whistler for a collision around the Porto Cove area. You can expect delays in both directions from Furry Creek to Brunswick Beach. The area is closed right now. There will also be work on Highway 1 from 216th and Langley to Bradner Road in Abbotsford in both directions. And starting on Monday, there is going to be a new detour that you will need to be aware of. And this is from the 6th to the 18th. Clearbrook Road overpass will be reduced from 3 lanes to 2 in each direction. As we look at the weather, we are looking at a few clouds tonight, a low of 13. A mix of sun and cloud on Monday, a high of 22. A mix of sun and cloud on Tuesday, a high of 20. Sunny sky for Wednesday, a high of 22, back to a mix of sun and cloud on Thursday, a high of 21.
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14: We now have a better idea of when the Sea to Sky Highway will reopen. Dry BC says the lengthy police investigation won't wrap up until 2:30 in the morning at the earliest. The highway was closed late this afternoon after an accident on the highway near Porto Cove. Callers to our newsroom suggest it was a fatal accident involving a motorcycle, but that hasn't been confirmed. And that's not the only headache for travelers coming in and out of West Vancouver tonight. The ferries from Langdale had limited capacity due to a mechanical problem. That mechanical problem prevented the ferries from loading all levels. It was at the terminal, and it limited cars to the main deck only. Foot passengers were not affected.
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14: An evacuation order has now been expanded due to a raging wildfire near Boston Bar. The order is now forcing people from their homes on both sides of the Trans-Canada between Boston Bar and a place about 10 kilometers north called Boothroyd. Highway 1 remains open, but two local roads on the eastern side of the river are closed in both directions. The Brunswick Creek wildfire has grown more than 10 times its estimated size yesterday, and responders have requested additional resources to deal with it. The blaze has now reached a size of more than 12 square kilometers, up from 1 square kilometer yesterday. The Boothroyd Indian Band issued an evacuation order this morning, which followed the Fraser Valley Regional District ordering residents living in the North Bend area to leave. Officials first detected a Brunswick Creek fire on Thursday, and it is believed to have been sparked by human activity. The BC Wildfire Service says poor visibility and steep terrain will limit the use of aviation services, adding that the safety of crews, pilots, and the public is top priority. Smoke has been highly visible from as far away as Merritt. The air quality in the Fraser Canyon right now isn't great because of the Brunswick Creek wildfire. All that smoke is expected to linger for maybe the next 2 days, according to the provincial government's yellow warning. You should be extra careful outdoors if you're pregnant or have any lung or heart conditions. And people in the region should refrain from undertaking strenuous exercise outside. Metro Vancouver regional parks are open, but the workers who maintain them have now walked off the job. The Greater Vancouver Regional District Employees Union have been on strike since last month, opting to undertake rotating strikes. But starting today, only a minimum amount of maintenance will be performed at the regional district's 25 parks, which includes Grouse Mountain and the Capilano Regional Park on the North Shore. The union's president is not ruling out a full-blown strike affecting more services. Besides overseeing parks, the 700 workers maintain the region's water and sewage systems, among other things. Prime Minister Mark Carney will be heading to Turkey as NATO leaders gather for a summit expected to focus on as much as politics as defense. The meeting has been scaled back to a single working session, with allies hoping to avoid friction with U.S. President Donald Trump. Leaders are expected to discuss a new goal of spending 5% of GDP on defense by 2035. Carney will promote Canada's recent increases to military spending before traveling to Saudi Arabia this week to strengthen trade and investment ties. The trip also highlights Canada's growing partnership with Turkey, despite ongoing disagreements over human rights and regional conflicts. Storm cleanup efforts continue in the U.S. Northeast, where hundreds of thousands of customers are still without power. ABC's Sonia Rincom has more.
16: Wave is over because it is a good thing the heat wave is over, because being without power when it's 80 degrees is a lot better than when it's 90 plus. Cleanup and power restoration are underway, but they will not be done before the next round of storms. A neighbor here we spoke with says it's time to take climate change more seriously. Summer storms are getting more and more destructive.
17: I've been through hurricanes here and whatnot, but this was the most intense. It looked like straight line wind.
16: Now, one of the lasting impacts of the storms Friday night is on New Jersey transit trains. Dozens of trees fell onto the wires that supply power to several train lines.
14: There is still a severe thunderstorm warning for New Jersey. The state is coming off a fatal heat wave that took 25 lives. Despite a historic heat wave, President Trump addressed the nation from the National Mall in Washington, D.C. late last night, marking America's 250th birthday. ABC's Selena Wang describes what happened there last night.
18: On July 4th, after hours of this triple-digit heat, thousands were then ordered to evacuate the National Mall because of impending storm threats. And also on Saturday, crews transported 12 people to local hospitals for heat-related reasons. So it wasn't just the heat. It was also the storm causing problems. That evacuation on the National Mall, that happened just hours before President Trump was supposed to take the stage. He did end up taking the stage, but it was an hour and a half late. It was after 11 p.m.
14: Again, that was ABC's Selena Wang. Well, Canada is out of the FIFA World Cup. The final whistle of Vancouver's run as host ends this Tuesday at 1 p.m. when Switzerland takes on Colombia at BC Place. If you're heading downtown, leave early and ditch the car, as massive crowds and heavy security checkpoints will be set up. Like usual, there will be road closures all afternoon. Keep it locked here for the latest. Fans without tickets can always enjoy the games on big screens at many of the fan zones across Vancouver. A controversial decision ahead of the U.S. World Cup match against Belgium tomorrow after President Trump intervened on behalf of American star forward Folarin Balogun. FIFA announcing it's lifting the one-match ban handed to Balogun, essentially changing the punishment to a warning. Here's ABC's Christiane Cordero with more.
19: Belgium's Football Association says it is astonished, alleging FIFA is in contradiction with its own rules and vowing to investigate options, quote, to protect the fundamental principles of fair play in our sport. With 3 goals in 4 games, Balogun is the leading scorer for the U.S. men's national team in this World Cup.
14: FIFA has not shared any details about how it came to the decision, but sources tell ABC News President Trump called FIFA's president last week, urging him to review the matter.
20: Number one for breaking news.
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14: The latest installment in the Despicable Me universe is falling short of expectations.
21: We will be the minions, con monstras.
22: Minions and Monsters mustered up $60 million at the box office, way below the $80 million that had been projected for that family film over the extended holiday weekend. It marks the lowest opening for the series.
23: What are you, some sort of old man toy?
22: What? Toy Story 5, meanwhile, notched the number 2 slot with $31 million. It's that movie's third week of release, and Supergirl slid to third place in week 2, raking in $9.6 million in ticket sales. Mike Dubusky, ABC News.
14: Canadian fashion designer Marilyn Brooks has died of natural causes at the age of 93. Here's Canadian press reporter Diana Musina.
24: Brooks was the owner of the boutique The Unicorn, which was among the first in Toronto to sell colorful and polished mod-style clothing. It was famously worn by rebellious British youth and the Beatles in the 1960s. Brooks later closed the store in 1970 and launched a string of retail stores across Canada and the U.S. called Marilyn Brooks Boutique.
14: While receiving the Order of Canada in 2022, she was recognized as one of Canada's most iconic fashion designers. It's 9 minutes after the hour. Coming up in 60 seconds, traffic and weather together. You're listening to News Radio.
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15: 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Watch for extra foot traffic and vehicle traffic. Remember, Granville from Davie to Georgia, closed for pedestrians. Pacific from Cambie to Carroll is also closed. Also in Vancouver, Broadway from Maine to Quebec is now open. Not closed anymore, but watch for road closures on Granville from 57th to 70th in both directions. As we look at the weather, a few clouds tonight, a low of 13, a mix of sun and cloud on Monday, a high of 22, a mix of sun and cloud on Tuesday, a high of 20, sunny skies on Wednesday, a high of 22, but we're back to a mix of sun and cloud on Thursday with a high of 21.
14: Welcome back. I'm Renee Bernard. An unusual criminal is at work in San Francisco. A serial thief operating at night and nicknamed the Great Drain Robber has been stealing sewer drain covers. Homeowners are finding out they are responsible for replacing the covers as city inspectors hand out 30-day notices to replace them at a cost of $20 each. This resident is trying to figure out why someone would do this.
32: For somebody to continually do it and then hit every house on the whole hill, what's going on? Who's buying them? How much are they selling them for? Or is it just somebody's collection?
14: Multiple residents tell ABC News they have filed police reports, but San Francisco police say, though, there are no arrests yet. The University of Calgary has developed a new immunotherapy to treat solid cancerous tumors.
33: U Calgary researchers have recently developed a breakthrough CAR T-cell therapy called GCAR1, published in the journals Nature and Nature Cancer in collaboration with McMaster University. The experimental treatment trains a patient's own immune system to recognize and attack difficult-to-treat solid tumors. Dr. Douglas Mahoney says there's still a long road ahead.
34: A series of clinical trials to determine how safe the medicine is, what type of toxicities might emerge, especially as we begin to increase the dose of the medicine.
33: GCAR1 works by identifying a unique target present on specific solid tumors and altering a patient's immune cells to seek out and destroy them. I'm Todd Kaufman.
14: Sports is next.
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14: Hello, I'm Renee Bernard. Here's what's making news right now. Highway 99 between West Vancouver and Squamish is closed in both directions at Port O'Cove due to a serious accident. And speaking of traveling, BC Ferries says due to mechanical issues, ferries from Langdale on the Sunshine Coast are at capacity for the rest of the night. And after sports, a look at how forest fires are exploding all across southern Europe a week after a heat wave hit. And from Sportsnet Radio, here is Asher Roth.
43: Well, England have made it to the World Cup quarterfinals for the second time in a row after defeating Mexico 3-2 on their home soil. Jude Bellingham scored twice in 3 minutes. Harry Kane's marker on a penalty kick was ultimately the difference. They will take on Norway after they shocked fifth-ranked Brazil 2-1. Erling Haaland scored twice. He's now got 7 in the tournament. Monday's action will see Portugal face Spain at noon, followed by the United States versus Belgium at 5 p.m. In the CPL, it was the Halifax Wanderers defeating Pacific FC 2-1 in Victoria. On the diamond, the Blue Jays fell 4-0 to the Seattle Mariners, getting shut out for the second straight game. Emerson Hancock allowed just 2 hits in 7 shutout innings. Treya Savage takes the loss for the Jays, allowing 3 runs, 2 earned in 6. Meantime, the Vancouver Canadiens beat the Eugene Emeralds 5-3 to split their 6-game series. Everett's in town next week. Montreal's Felix Auger-Aliassime is off to the quarterfinal at Wimbledon after defeating Alejandro Davidovich Fokina of Spain. Novak Djokovic and top seed Jannik Sinner advanced as well. On the women's side, Coco Gauff got past Belinda Bencic. Naomi Osaka upset top seed Aryna Sabalenka. And in golf, Chris Goddard is the winner at the PGA's John Deere Classic thanks to a 9-under-62 in his final round. Mackenzie Hughes was the top Canadian, finishing tied for 46th. Sports at 15 and 45 past every hour or anytime at sportsnet.ca.
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14: Welcome back. I'm Renee Bernard. The second day of funeral proceedings for slain Iranian Supreme Leader Ayatollah Ali Khamenei have wrapped up in Tehran.
4: Chants of death to America and calls for the murder of U.S. President Donald Trump rang through the streets of Tehran on day 2 of the public farewell ceremony for the late Iranian Supreme Leader Ayatollah Ali Khamenei. The 86-year-old was killed in the first U.S.-Israel airstrike that launched the war with Iran in February.
5: We have all come here to avenge our father's blood. This is the largest gathering in the world. A gathering for vengeance.
4: Iranian state media reports that officials expect around 15 million people will take part in this week's funeral events. Despite the reportedly massive turnout, all eyes are really searching for one face in particular, Khamenei's successor, his son, Mojtaba. He has not made any public appearances since ascending to power, his absence sparking major doubts over his well-being and who is actually running the country. Analysts say if Mojtaba does appear for his father's funeral events, it will most likely be this coming Thursday when Khamenei's body is laid to rest in his hometown of Mashhad. They add that an appearance is still highly unlikely due to security concerns. 3 of Khamenei's other sons did show face Sunday. They prayed beside his coffin and those of the 4 other family members killed in the attack.
7: Carling Donahue, City News.
14: A White House report calls the leadership at the Smithsonian Institution radical activists who cannot be trusted.
8: And the report indicates that President Donald Trump may be getting ready to install his own team. In March, Trump said he intended to force changes at the Smithsonian with an executive order targeting funding programs that advanced dismissive narratives and improper ideology. Smithsonian Secretary Lonnie Bunch, the first Black American to lead the institution, spoke to NBC's Meet the Press Sunday in an unrelated interview.
9: America's greatest strength, it's not running away from its history, but it's understanding how that history shaped us and continues to shape us.
8: Donna Warder, Washington.
14: Traffic and weather are next.
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2: From the 1130 Rogers Xfinity Internet Traffic Center, I'm Kevin Olenek, and there are major delays on Highway 99 as you're going to and from Whistler for a collision around the Porto Cove area. You can expect delays in both directions from Furry Creek to Brunswick Beach. The area is closed right now. There will also be work on Highway 1 from 216th and Langley to Bradner Road in Abbotsford in both directions. And starting on Monday, there is going to be a new detour that you will need to be aware of. And this is from the 6th to the 18th. Clearbrook Road overpass will be reduced from three lanes to two in each direction. As we look at the weather, we are looking at a few clouds tonight, a low of 13. A mix of sun and cloud on Monday, a high of 22. A mix of sun and cloud on Tuesday, a high of 20. Sunny sky for Wednesday, a high of 22, back to a mix of sun and cloud on Thursday, a high of 21.
14: Welcome back. I'm Renee Bernard. Canada says it's still waiting for details after the U.S. decided to replace a long-term extension of CUSMA with annual reviews of the trade pact. Trade Minister Dominic LeBlanc says Canada and Mexico asked Washington how the new process will work, but no clear roadmap has been provided. LeBlanc says Ottawa will keep pursuing separate bilateral talks aimed at easing tariffs on products like steel, aluminum, and softwood lumber. Wildfires caused by a heat wave and fierce winds are raging across southern Europe, forcing thousands of people in Portugal, Spain, France, and Greece to evacuate their homes. The BBC's Joe Inwood begins by describing the situation on the northeast coast of Spain.
6: There's folks in Spain around Costa Brava. There's action currently to try and isolate the perimeter. There's a place called La Bisbal d'Empordà, which is in Catalonia. There's a lot of wildfires around the north of Portugal. And there's also one on a mountainside just to the east of Perpignan. In Greece, they are north of Thessaloniki, the major town. I mean, I was looking at the pictures of the fire there, and it is really devastated businesses and communities. It's not getting in the city centre yet, obviously, but it is clearly approaching and having an economic as well as a human impact.
14: Hundreds of firefighters are battling blazes that have devastated more than 19,000 hectares of land, an area more than twice the size of Manhattan. So what's it like for the family when a young Canadian gets drafted to the NHL? Our Kobe Mitchell finds out by visiting a family in Winnipeg.
12: Last weekend, 50 friends and family gathered at the Liskey family's cabin in Lac Da Bonnie, anticipating the name of Beausjour's own Breck Liskey being called at the NHL entry draft. With the 53rd pick in the draft, the Philadelphia Flyers selected Breck in the second round. And when we asked his dad, Lonnie Liskey, what Breck's reaction was, he said this.
13: Well, I don't know, because I was screaming and Mom was screaming and we were hugging, and it was such a surreal moment that, you know, it was a quick hug, and he was probably calmer than we were.
12: And his mother, Tara, echoed a similar sentiment.
15: It's a little overwhelming. It's shocking. I mean, you're waiting for the moment. You're anticipating Breck's name being called, and when it's called, you're just so proud of him, too. I'm not a very emotional person, but the tears were rolling down.
12: Now, we're not sure when the Flyer store will get Breck's jerseys in stock, but I can tell you this. Breck grew up a diehard Flyers fan, and it was a storybook beginning to his NHL career, but maybe a little more for Dad.
13: Yeah, I brainwashed him pretty early. I had him in orange, since he was a little kid. I have, a picture of him on the community report when he was 3 years old, skating around on the outdoor rink with a Liskey Flyers jersey. So I don't think he had much of a chance of cheering for any other team. I don't ask for much, but I always told him you have to cheer for the Flyers.
12: Kobe Mitchell, City News, Winnipeg.
14: California's Yosemite National Park is inspiring Ukraine's growing climbing culture amid the ongoing war.
16: As Russia's full-scale invasion enters its fifth year, a group of Ukrainian amateur climbers is trying to build something new.
17: I want to come across the border to visit Yosemite, to visit Norway mountains, but I can't. And maybe that's the way how I'm forced to enjoy what I have here.
16: The volunteer-run Stoned Climbers Festival held in western Ukraine has grown from 150 participants to more than 500 this year. Most of them are beginners. Alongside climbing, camping, and live music, the event reflects how many Ukrainians are balancing everyday life with wartime realities. Air raid alerts, military fundraising, and soldiers on leave are becoming part of ordinary public gatherings, while organizers encourage people to reconnect with nature and each other. I'm Regan Garcia.
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22: I'm Chris McCusker. The latest GDP readings in Canada showing some improvement, with growth in April of 0.5%. That was better than expected and the best showing in almost a year, and we are expected to see growth in May as well. James Marple is senior economist at TD Bank Group.
23: We've seen a lot of volatility in the economic data, and there are a lot of headwinds facing the Canadian economy, declining population, you know, trade being the two big ones. But amidst that volatility, we had always been anticipating that we would see a rebound after the basically flat reading on the first quarter. And we got it with, I'd say, with some gusto. Looks like we should see a pretty decent rebound on a quarterly basis, something like 2% annualized, which should assuage fears that we are entering a prolonged period of economic decline, which is, I think, what you'd have to call it if it was a recession.
22: Now, the data on our labor market certainly doesn't suggest recession, even though the economy did meet the definition of a technical recession.
23: In fact, I would say the jobs data is more important. I mean, when people think about recession, they're like, am I at risk of losing my job? You know, and that doesn't seem to be the case.
22: James Marple is senior economist at the TD Bank Group, and Canada's June jobs report is coming on Friday. With your weekend business report, I'm Chris McCusker.
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14: Hello, I'm Renee Bernard. Here's what's making news right now. Not a good time to be traveling along the sea to sky at the moment, just as the weekend winds down. Issues with the ferry service at Langdale on the Sunshine Coast. People heading to the terminal to go to the mainland were out of luck. A fire near the Trans-Canada in the Fraser Canyon has ballooned in size, and more homes are being emptied of their residents. And striking employees who maintain Metro Vancouver regional parks have decided they won't be going to work, which is a change in tactics from what was announced yesterday.
3: Jude Bellingham leads England over Mexico at the World Cup. Norway shocks Brazil, and the Mariners blank the Blue Jays. Sports at 45.
14: Those stories and more coming up in 60 seconds.
2: From the 1130 Rogers Xfinity Internet Traffic Center, I'm Kevin Olenek, and we will look at downtown Vancouver, where you can expect it to be busy because of the soccer match between England and Mexico around Canada Place. Watch for extra foot traffic and vehicle traffic. Remember, Granville from Davie to Georgia, closed for pedestrians. Pacific from Cambie to Carroll is also closed. Also in Vancouver, Broadway from Maine to Quebec is now open. Not closed anymore, but watch for road closures on Granville from 57th to 70th in both directions. As we look at the weather, a few clouds tonight, a low of 13, a mix of sun and cloud on Monday, a high of 22, a mix of sun and cloud on Tuesday, a high of 20, sunny skies on Wednesday, a high of 22, but we're back to a mix of sun and cloud on Thursday with a high of 21.
0: 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Developing story.
14: A major headache for people getting to and from West Vancouver and Squamish this evening. Highway 99 is off limits both directions at Porto Cove because of a major car accident. Drive BC says it will be closed until at least 2:30 in the morning to allow police to conduct an investigation. Some callers are suggesting this is a fatality involving a motorcycle, but that has not been confirmed. Keep it locked here. We will provide updates during our traffic and news reports. People taking the ferry from Langdale to Horseshoe Bay are out of luck tonight. That's because there is a mechanical issue at the Langdale Berth 1 terminal. BC Ferries can only load the main vehicle deck, and it has announced it has already reached capacity for the evening. Foot passengers, however, will still be able to get on.
0: 1130 News Radio. Wildfire update.
14: The Brunswick Creek wildfire near Boston Bar has exploded in size. Yesterday, the BC Wildfire Service said it was measured at 100 hectares. Late this afternoon, the service posted that it's now 1,200 hectares. And that has resulted in brand new evacuation orders tonight. Essentially, the new evacuation zone covers a swath on both sides of the Trans-Canada for about 10 kilometers north of Boston Bar. The highway itself is still open. Six helicopters and other heavy equipment are now part of the firefighting effort, and more resources have been requested. It appears the fire is still only on the west side of the Fraser River. Two evacuation orders are now in effect, in addition to the one issued last night and expanded late today. Another one was issued by the Boothroyd Indian Band, and that affects people northeast of Boston Bar. The BC government has issued a yellow warning about the air quality in the Fraser Canyon due to the wildfire. It says a stretch on the Trans-Canada between Lytton and Dogwood Valley is impacted, and conditions aren't expected to change for the next few days. People in the region should reduce the amount of strenuous exercise outside, and they should keep their windows and doors closed. The union representing workers who operate and maintain regional services in Metro Vancouver says it's now considering a full-blown strike. The announcement from the Greater Vancouver Regional District Employees Union comes as part of escalating job action. This morning, union members responsible for taking care of 25 parks walked off the job. That is a dramatic turn of events since last night when the union announced park workers would continue to work daytime shifts. The union says the workers who oversee operations at parks such as Grouse Mountain and Capilano Regional Parks in North Vancouver are on strike indefinitely. Metro Vancouver says in a statement that all parks remain open to the public during the union's action, adding that essential park services are being maintained and that reservations won't be impacted. The union's president says a full-scale indefinite strike by all of its regional services members is possible if the union does not see significant movement toward a new reasonable collective agreement. Two people remain in critical condition after an apparent rescue attempt at Montreal's Lachine Canal ended with both being pulled from the water late last night. Fire officials say one person entered the canal after another one fell in, prompting a search involving rescue boats, the Canadian Coast Guard, and sonar equipment. Water safety experts say more than half of accidental drownings involve someone trying to rescue another person, and most rescuers have no formal training. Quebec's Life-Saving Society is renewing calls for permanent funding for school swimming lessons and expanded water safety education, especially for newcomers. Prime Minister Mark Carney is heading to Turkey for a NATO summit before traveling to Saudi Arabia on a trip focused on defense, diplomacy, and trade. This year's NATO meeting has been scaled back, with leaders gathering for just a dinner and one working session as allies try to avoid tensions with U.S. President Donald Trump. After the summit, Carney will travel to Saudi Arabia for meetings aimed at expanding investment and economic ties. Another seaplane incident in the New York City's East River. ABC's Perry Russum has more.
1: The FAA says a wing strut snapped as the plane made contact with the water. The fire department says of the eight people on board, two of them have minor injuries. It comes weeks after another seaplane had issues in the same river. Last month, two people injured after the plane's wing was damaged by a large wave. As for this case, the FAA is now investigating.
14: According to the New York Times, the seaplane had departed from the Hamptons and was approaching a seaplane base when it struck a wave during landing, causing it to partially capsize. Storm cleanup efforts continue in the U.S. Northeast, where hundreds of thousands of customers are still without power. ABC's Sonia Rincon has more.
4: It is a good thing the heat wave is over, because being without power when it's 80 degrees is a lot better than when it's 90 plus. Cleanup and power restoration are underway, but they will not be done before the next round of storms. A neighbor here we spoke with says it's time to take climate change more seriously. Summer storms are getting more and more destructive.
5: I've been through hurricanes here and whatnot, but this was the most intense. It looked like straight line wind.
4: Now, one of the lasting impacts of the storms Friday night is on New Jersey transit trains. Dozens of trees fell onto the wires that supply power to several train lines.
14: There is still a severe thunderstorm warning for New Jersey. The state is coming off a fatal heat wave that took 25 lives. A memorial was held today for the three firefighters killed a week ago battling a wildfire on the Colorado-Utah border. Sarah Fisher, the U.S. Forest Service's deputy chief, spoke at the gathering.
7: We will remember them. We will honor their legacy. And we will carry their light forward.
14: The three died after they had been dropped by helicopter into a remote area to try to stop the creep of flames that were spreading into one of the state's largest wildfires at the time. Despite a historic heat wave, President Trump addressed the nation from the National Mall in Washington, D.C. late last night, marking America's 250th birthday. ABC's Selena Wang sums up what happened there last night.
8: This speech from President Trump was part a celebration, part commemorating America's 250th, but it was also part partisan messaging. He injected highly charged political messages into this occasion. Leading up to July 4th, on Friday, the president gave this politically charged address in front of the iconic Mount Rushmore, calling communism this mortal threat to American liberty. He followed that tune somewhat on Saturday as well. He repeatedly denounced communism, saying, quote, "We don't want communists in our country."
14: Trump's National Mall address was delayed because of a threat of thunderstorms. People had to be evacuated from the mall for a few hours. Vancouver will host one last FIFA match on Tuesday when Switzerland takes on Colombia at BC Place. The city has already hosted six matches. You can imagine what the energy may be like as it offers a last chance to experience one of the many fan zones the city has to offer. Canada lost to Morocco, that is, in World Cup action yesterday, but there are still plenty of other matches in the World Cup wrapping up in mid-July. A controversial decision ahead of the U.S. World Cup match against Belgium tomorrow after President Trump intervened on behalf of American star forward Folarin Balogun. FIFA is announcing it's lifting the one-match ban handed to Balogun, essentially changing the punishment to a warning. ABC's Christian Cordero has more.
9: FIFA has not shared any details about how it came to its decision. But sources tell ABC News President Trump called FIFA's president Gianni Infantino last week, urging him to review the matter. Soon after it was made public, Trump wrote, thank you to FIFA on social media. Belgium's Football Association says it is astonished, alleging FIFA is in contradiction with its own rules and vowing to investigate options, quote, to protect the fundamental principles of fair play in our sport.
14: The decision gives the U.S. a huge boost on the field as they try to reach the World Cup quarterfinals for the first time since 2002. It is 40 minutes after the hour. Coming up in 60 seconds, traffic and weather together. 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
2: From the 1130 Rogers Xfinity Internet Traffic Center, I'm Kevin Olin, and there are major delays on Highway 99 as you're going to and from Whistler for a collision around the Porto Cove area. You can expect delays in both directions from Furry Creek to Brunswick Beach. The area is closed right now. There will also be work on Highway 1 from 216th and Langley to Bradner Road in Abbotsford in both directions. And starting on Monday, there is going to be a new detour that you will need to be aware of. And this is from the 6th to the 18th. Clearbrook Road overpass will be reduced from 3 lanes to 2 in each direction. As we look at the weather, we are looking at a few clouds tonight, a low of 13. A mix of sun and cloud on Monday, a high of 22. A mix of sun and cloud on Tuesday, a high of 20. Sunny sky for Wednesday, a high of 22, back to a mix of sun and cloud on Thursday, a high of 21.
14: Welcome back. I'm Renee Renard. Two Tennessee National Guard members fatally shot a man during an early morning pursuit in downtown Memphis after authorities say he turned toward them with a gun. Police say the guardsmen were assisting local officers responding to reports of gunfire when they chased the armed man on foot and opened fire. The shooting is under investigation by the Tennessee Bureau of Investigation and is linked to a federally backed anti-crime task force launched by President Trump. Super Typhoon Babi has made landfall in the Northern Mariana Islands, bringing destructive winds and heavy rains to the U.S. territory near Guam. The storm crossed the island of Rota early today, with forecasters warning the rest of the island chain, including Guam, could face dangerous conditions as Babi moves through the region. Wind gusts topped 160 kilometers an hour at Saipan's International Airport, where many people are already without electricity following another powerful typhoon earlier this year. Canadian fashion designer Marilyn Brooks has died at the age of 93. She was the owner of a boutique called The Unicorn, which was among the first in Toronto to sell slick, colorful, and polished mod-style clothing, popularized by rebellious British youths and the Beatles in the 1960s. Ontario-based fashion journalist Jeannie Becker says Brooks didn't take fashion too seriously and wasn't afraid to get creative with her designs.
11: Marilyn was always making really wonderful clothing, clothing that was, you know, figure-friendly, clothing that was, you know, optimistic. There was a certain kind of wit and whimsy that she had.
14: A friend and spokesperson for Brooks' family says she died yesterday of natural causes. Sports is next.
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14: Hello, I'm Renee Bernard. Here's what's making news right now. An accident has shut down Highway 99 at Porto Cove, which is between West Vancouver and Squamish. It could be open as soon as 2:30 in the morning. A wildfire near Boston Bar is 10 times as big as it was yesterday, and more homes are being evacuated tonight. And after sports, a look at the funeral for the late Ayatollah in Iran. And from Sportsnet Radio, here's Asher Roth.
19: We begin in Mexico City, where England was able to overcome a lively home crowd and defeat Mexico 3-2 at the FIFA World Cup. Jude Bellingham scored twice in less than 3 minutes in the first half. Harry Kane would score the winner on a penalty kick in the second. Raul Jimenez would also score on a penalty kick to make it close. It is the first time that Mexico has lost on their home soil since 2018. England will face Norway in the quarterfinals after they defeated Brazil 2-1. Erling Haaland scored twice. He's now tied for the tournament lead with 7 goals. In the CPL, Pacific fell 2-1 to the Halifax Wanderers in Victoria. On the diamond, Emerson Hancock allowed only 2 hits and 7 shutout innings as the Mariners blanked the Blue Jays for the second straight day, 4-0 this time in the rubber match. The Vancouver Canadiens also defeated the Emeralds today 5-3. To tennis, and Felix Auger-Aliassime, the lone Canadian left in the singles draw at Wimbledon. He's off to the quarters after defeating Alejandro Davidovich Fokina in 5 sets. Top seed Jannik Sinner also advanced along with Novak Djokovic. In the women's draw, Naomi Osaka took down top seed Aryna Sabalenka in straight sets. In the CFL, the Winnipeg Blue Bombers came back to beat the Tiger Cats 14-13. And in the CEBL, the Vancouver Bandits dropped a 92-84 decision to the Calgary Surge. Sports at 15 and 45 past every hour or anytime at sportsnet.ca.
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14: Welcome back. I'm Renee Bernard. The new Supreme Leader of Iran did not attend funeral services for his father in Tehran today. Ayatollah Mojtaba Khamenei is believed to be in hiding after reportedly being injured in the same strike that killed his father on February the 28th. Crowds of hundreds of thousands chanted death to America and death to Israel today over the attack that killed 86-year-old Ayatollah Ali Khamenei. Now the news radio bookshelf. Here is John Ackerman.
24: On Monday, October 19th, Albertans will head to the polls in a provincial referendum. The 10th and final question on the ballot reads, should Alberta remain a province of Canada, or should the government of Alberta commence the legal process required under the Canadian Constitution to hold a binding referendum on whether or not to separate from Canada? How did we get here, and where could this lead? These are some of the questions explored in a new book. Tyler Dawson is the author of The Republic of Alberta, an idea that won't go away, and he joins me now. Welcome.
25: Thanks for having me.
24: Usually my first question is some variation of what made you write the book or why now, but the answers to both of those seem kind of obvious. So instead, I'll ask you something like, what were you hoping to learn by writing this book?
25: Well, I think it wasn't so much what I wanted to learn, but what I hope that readers would take away from it. And, you know, I think journalists have talked a lot over the past 10 years about sort of the role they play in moderating discussions between different factions in society. You know, when Donald Trump was elected for the first time, there was a lot of surprise among journalists that he had won the presidential election. And part of the reason why people were so surprised is they hadn't been talking to the right people, and they hadn't really understood the different sort of segments of society. And so I think I took that to heart, and I think a lot of other reporters took that to heart as well. And so part of what I wanted to achieve, the main thing I think I wanted to achieve, was to try and write a book where both sides of the argument, so to speak, could come away with a better understanding of their sort of political opponents and a better understanding of why we're in the position that we are now. This was something that I've been covering, you know, on and off for the better part of the last decade. And so this was sort of an opportunity I felt to give it a long form, serious treatment and hopefully help people on all sides of the issue understand each other a little bit better.
24: The name of the book is The Republic of Alberta, An Idea That Won't Go Away. It is published by Sutherland House. My thanks to author Tyler Dawson.
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0: 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Watch for extra foot traffic and vehicle traffic. Remember, Granville from Davie to Georgia, closed for pedestrians. Pacific from Canby to Carroll is also closed. Also in Vancouver, Broadway from Maine to Quebec is now open, not closed anymore, but watch for road closures on Granville from 57th to 70th in both directions. As we look at the weather, a few clouds tonight, a low of 13, a mix of sun and cloud on Monday, a high of 22, a mix of sun and cloud on Tuesday, a high of 20, sunny skies on Wednesday, a high of 22, but we're back to a mix of sun and cloud on Thursday with a high of 21.
1: Welcome back. I'm Renee Bernard. Ticks tend to give Canadians of all stripes a sense of the creepy crawlies and perhaps a touch of anxiety, too. In this edition of the Big Story podcast, host Catherine Jeté speaks with Justin Wood, founder of Jeanette Ticks, Canada's first private tick testing lab. She begins by asking him where ticks can be found in Canada.
2: There are ticks in pretty much every province and territory in Canada now. Depending on the species of tick and the likelihood that it, you know, carries pathogens might change a little bit, and also how many of them are there. But I would say there's nowhere in Canada right now where you 100% cannot encounter a tick. There are places where you're much, much more likely to, and you're much more likely to encounter the type that carry pathogens. But I think we've seen ticks submitted to us from pretty much every province and most of the territories, and it's just going to keep getting worse.
3: And so even if you are used to dealing with ticks, you might have to be cautious on another level because there might be maybe species that you're not used to seeing in your area.
2: Yeah, absolutely. I think the major pathogen-carrying tick species, which is the black-legged tick, is in most of sort of the provinces in Canada. But we have what are called adventitious ticks, which are ticks that don't necessarily live there. They don't have a population that reproduces there. But they end up there on the backs of migratory animals, birds, that sort of thing. So you can encounter them even if it's not their native range. They can still be there.
3: So let's talk a little bit more about the illnesses and diseases that people can catch from ticks, because it's obviously not the bite itself that's the concern. It's whatever you might catch.
2: Yeah. And interestingly, on that point, in some cases, it is actually the bite of the tick, not just the diseases. But this is a new thing, and this is something I think people are starting to hear about with alpha-gal syndrome, which is a red meat allergy. That's caused by the Lone Star tick, which is not very common in Canada, but it has started to appear here. And that one is caused by an allergic reaction to something in the saliva of the tick. So that one is caused by the tick bite itself. It's something that's becoming a little more prevalent, and a lot of people are worried about it because a lot of people like to eat red meat. But for the most part, you're right. It's the pathogens the ticks carry that are the big problem. And not every tick species carries every pathogen, and not every tick species even carries human pathogens. But in Canada, we have a number of tick species that do carry pathogens, and these are pathogens to humans and animals, and they can be very, very debilitating. And the major ones that we see the most and we're most concerned about are the pathogens that cause Lyme disease, the pathogens that cause babesiosis, anaplasmosis, and Powassan virus are probably the ones that we see the most, we talk about the most. And then some less known ones are probably Rocky Mountain spotted fever, Ehrlichiosis, and a couple others that are kind of smattered in there as well.
3: Do these have similar symptoms, or what are we looking for in terms of trying to identify if we've gotten sick?
2: Yeah, that's a really tough one because a lot of the symptoms are shared throughout these different illnesses. And they're also sort of shared through illnesses that aren't even tick-borne. So it can be really difficult to diagnose these based off of symptoms alone. For a lot of them, the early symptoms are, you know, sort of flu-like symptoms, body pain, headaches, fatigue, that sort of thing. But also some of them do have some hallmarks associated with them.
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3: Global sales of Biscoff cookies have been soaring.
4: You've got to love Biscoff.
3: The caramelized biscuits have climbed into the world's top five best-selling cookies, recently fueled by a wave of online attention. This year, a Japanese cheesecake trend involving the treat went viral on TikTok.
5: You guys know that I had to try the viral Japanese cheesecake. It's where you take Biscoff cookies and stuff it inside of Greek yogurt and leave it in the fridge overnight. The next morning, you're left with these incredible layers that mimic a cheesecake.
3: Lotus Bakeries has been gradually expanding the presence of the Biscoff cookie, including a partnership with Delta Airlines. More recently, the company opened a factory in Thailand in its push to reach Asian markets and has expanded into areas such as spreads, ice cream, and chocolates. The move into new products and markets has given a bump to revenue. According to Bloomberg Intelligence, sales have jumped an average of 17% each year since 2014. Courtney Donahoe, Bloomberg Radio.
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17: Good morning. I'm Ridley Wilson. Here's what's making news right now. A wildfire near to Boston Bar exploding in size over the weekend. Evacuation orders now affecting both sides of the Fraser River. Metro Vancouver's outdoor workers thinking of upping the ante even more following a weekend of job action. A few things on the go today in Alberta. We're expecting some kind of announcement from Premier Smith later this morning.
18: Just one host left in the World Cup after England wins a thriller over Mexico. Norway stuns Brazil and the Mariners beat the Blue Jays in their rubber match. Sports at 15.
17: All that and more for you in 60 seconds.
19: From the 1130 Rogers Xfinity Internet Traffic Center, I'm Kevin Olenek, and there are major delays on Highway 99 as you're going to and from Whistler for a collision around the Porto Cove area. Expect delays in both directions from Furry Creek to Brunswick Beach. The area is closed right now. There will also be work on Highway 1 from 216th and Langley to Bradner Road in Abbotsford in both directions. And starting on Monday, there is going to be a new detour that you will be need to be aware of. And this is from the 6th to the 18th. Clearbrook Road overpass will be reduced from 3 lanes to 2 in each direction. As we look at the weather, we are looking at a few clouds tonight, a low of 13. A mix of sun and cloud on Monday, a high of 22. A mix of sun and cloud on Tuesday, a high of 20. Sunny sky for Wednesday, a high of 22. Back to a mix of sun and cloud on Thursday, a high of 21.
17: Let's begin in BC. The Brunswick Creek wildfire near Boston Bar has exploded in size. On Saturday, the BC Wildfire Service says it was 100 hectares, and on Sunday afternoon, it's now 1,200 hectares. And that has resulted in a brand new evacuation order. Essentially, the new zone covers a swath of both sides of the Trans-Canada for about 10 kilometers north of Boston Bar. The highway is still open. 6 helicopters and other heavy equipment are part of the firefighting effort now, and more resources have been requested. It appears the fire is still only on the west side of the river. 2 evacuation orders are in effect. In addition to the one issued on Saturday night and expanded late Sunday, another one was issued and affects people northeast of Boston Bar. The BC government has issued a yellow warning about air quality in the Fraser Canyon due to this wildfire. It says a stretch of the Trans-Canada between Lytton and Dogwood Valley is impacted and conditions aren't expected to change for the next few days. People in the region should reduce the amount of time they spend outside, especially if they're going to exercise, and you're also asked to keep your windows and doors closed. A full-blown strike could be on the way for outdoor workers across Metro Vancouver. The news comes after a weekend of job action. Sunday morning, Greater Vancouver Regional District Employees Union members responsible for taking care of parks walked off the job. A dramatic turn of events since Saturday night when the union announced park workers would continue to work daytime shifts. Bill Thielman is with the union and says workers of more than a dozen parks are on indefinite strike.
0: Well, there are 25 regional parks in Metro Vancouver, so all those parks are affected. And in addition, there's 5 greenways and protected areas. So it includes the Grouse Mountain Park, Capilano Regional Park, Pacific Spirit Park, Tynehead in Surrey, Belcarra Park. A lot of pretty popular parks are now impacted.
17: Metro Vancouver, meanwhile, says parks are still open to the public during the action, adding that essential park services are being maintained and reservations won't be impacted. The BC Nurses Union could be picketing tomorrow. The nurses who are on strike but are covered by essential services legislation say they will picket in front of Vancouver General Hospital Tuesday. Nurses are already refusing to perform overtime and non-nursing duties. President Adrian Gear says nurses don't want to be on the picket lines, but that the province can no longer ignore the demands of the healthcare system. Talks resume today. Multiple search and rescue crews from Burnaby had been dispatched to help with efforts in Venezuela last month after 2 massive earthquakes. Our Angelina Ravelli is hearing from them now that they've returned.
8: Now back in BC and returning to their regular emergency response duties, the team says the experience is one they won't soon forget.
13: Something that stuck with me was seeing the resiliency of the people of Venezuela. Seeing the community come together and, work hard to do their best on getting their lost family members out of these piles with the limited resources that they had. I have a lot of respect and appreciation for how they are going to be dealing with this going forward, and my heart is definitely with them.
8: Angelina Ravelli, City News, Burnaby.
17: While Albertans won't cast their referendum ballots until October, the advertising campaign is already heating up. The CBC reporting new numbers from Elections Alberta shows the pro-separation group Let Alberta Decide has raised more than $200,000 in just over 2 weeks. The campaign says more than 1,000 Albertans have donated so far, putting it well ahead of other registered third-party advertisers. On the pro-Canada side, Alberta's Voice has raised about $26,000. It's already started putting up signs around Calgary. Third-party campaigns can spend up to over $600,000 on advertising before voters head to the polls in October. At 3 this afternoon, Albertans will get a new look at the Alberta Whiskey logo as Premier Daniel Smith and Service Alberta Minister Dale Nally unveil the branding at True Wild Distilling. The announcement is the next step in Alberta's push to turn its homegrown whiskey industry into a recognized global brand. Earlier this year, the government introduced the Alberta Whiskey Act, which sets strict rules requiring the spirit to be made entirely in Alberta using local water and mostly Alberta-grown grain. The legislation also turned heads because it marked the first time the Alberta government used artificial intelligence to help draft a bill. No word on if AI has been used in the logo creation. What do Alberta and Ontario have in common when it comes to energy? It seems Ontario Premier Doug Ford is in town today taking in Stampede and what is a little yahooing without a handshake or two. Premier Daniel Smith will host Ford this morning at the McDougall Centre for some sort of an announcement about continued efforts to secure economic growth and prosperity. While details are under wraps, the two premiers have previously pushed for new east-west energy corridors, pipelines, rail links, and greater access to global markets for Canadian oil, gas, and critical minerals. The announcement is at 9 this morning, and we'll have details as soon as they are released. And there's no shortage of things to talk about during the Stampede season, like politics. Who doesn't want to talk politics? Plenty of politicians were in Calgary on the weekend talking about the new pipeline proposal and the separation referendum. RMR Shaw is hearing from Alberta's opposition leader, Nad Nenshi.
14: Nenshi says that while movement on a new pipeline may appease some, the separation debate should not have led to a decision for a province-wide vote.
16: This is the premier's strategy. She thinks, oh, if I can get a pipeline, people will vote for Canada. Here was the best way to defeat separatism, not have a referendum, not spend 3 years pandering to the separatists and empowering them.
14: With the referendum now just over 3 months away, this conversation is sure to continue. Amir Shaw, City News, Calgary.
17: While Canada is out of the FIFA World Cup, the final whistle of Vancouver's run blows Tuesday at 1 p.m. when Switzerland takes on Colombia at BC Place. If you're headed downtown, leave early and ditch the car. There's going to be massive crowds and heavy security checkpoints. Like usual, there will be road closures all afternoon, so keep it locked to us. Fans without tickets can still catch the free watch party at the PNE Fan Festival, which features huge screens and live entertainment. Local pubs and restaurants also bracing for a massive post-game rush, so expect packed patios and a buzzing atmosphere well into the evening on Tuesday. And lots of tourists are in town for the World Cup. Nearby businesses really benefiting from some road closures and an upcoming influx of even more tourists.
20: While much has been made about the success of the Granville Pedestrian Zone, Vancouver's Gastown neighborhood is now offering its own car-free Sundays.
21: We have 3 DJ stages along Water Street, and then we also have some amazing, we have a vendor market on the 100 block, we have the bike valet, we have some amazing businesses activating on the street.
20: Jessica Dizon is with the Gastown BIA. She says even without the pedestrian-only pop-up, local shops have been enjoying a great summer.
21: There has been a great benefit from FIFA coming into town, and we have had a handful of businesses, have such a lift in foot traffic because of that.
20: But another big reason is another record cruise ship season, up 18% over last year's all-time high volume.
22: We are anticipating a very, very busy July with about 290,000 passengers in and out of Canada and Place Cruise Terminal. July is actually going to be our busiest July that we've seen ever.
20: Jack Rabb, City News, Vancouver.
17: 60 seconds to traffic and weather.
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19: From the 1130 Rogers Xfinity Internet Traffic Center, I'm Kevin Olenek, and we will look at downtown Vancouver, where you can expect it to be busy because of the soccer match between England and Mexico around Canada Place. Watch for extra foot traffic and vehicle traffic. Remember, Granville from Davie to Georgia, closed for pedestrians. Pacific from Cambie to Carroll is also closed. Also in Vancouver, Broadway from Maine to Quebec is now open. not closed anymore. But watch for road closures on Granville from 57th to 70th in both directions. As we look at the weather, a few clouds tonight, a low of 13. A mix of sun and cloud on Monday, a high of 22. A mix of sun and cloud on Tuesday, a high of 20. Sunny skies on Wednesday, a high of 22. But we're back to a mix of sun and cloud on Thursday with a high of 21.
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17: It is 12:12 in Vancouver, 1:12 in Calgary. A major headache for people getting to and from West Vancouver and Squamish right now. Highway 99 is off limits both directions at Porto Cove because of a major car accident. Drive BC says it's going to be closed until at least 2:30 to allow police to conduct an investigation. Some callers suggesting there is a fatality involving a motorcycle, but that's not been confirmed. We'll provide you update during our traffic and news. It is Stampede Monday, which means if you're heading to work, there is still time to sneak in a free pancake breakfast. The South Calgary Funeral Center and Automax will start flipping pancakes 8 this morning until 10:30. Momentum Health in Ogden joins at 8:30 along with the daily Chuck Wagon breakfast at Fleur Rope Square downtown. If you're headed out of the city, cross Iron Mills serving a free breakfast from 9 until 11. And don't forget the option at Fleur Rope Square running from 8:30 to 10:30 a.m. And there is bacon there as well. 60 seconds, got your top stories in sports.
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17: Good morning. I'm Ridley Wilson. Here's what's making news right now. Evacuation orders being expanded in the Fraser Canyon this weekend as the Brunswick wildfire expanded by 10 times between Saturday and Sunday. BC nurses could be walking the picket lines around Vancouver General Hospital come tomorrow, though negotiations start up again today. And after sports, we're looking into why so much of the TSX is dominated by gold's rising and falling prices. Time for sports. 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
18: Well, England have made it to the World Cup quarterfinals for the second time in a row after defeating Mexico 3-2 on their home soil. Jude Bellingham scored twice in 3 minutes. Harry Kane's marker on a penalty kick was ultimately the difference. They will take on Norway after they shocked fifth-ranked Brazil 2-1. Erling Haaland scored twice. He's now got 7 in the tournament. Monday's action will see Portugal face Spain at noon, followed by the United States versus Belgium at 5 p.m. In the CPL, it was the Halifax Wanderers defeating Pacific FC 2-1 in Victoria. On the diamond, the Blue Jays fell 4-0 to the Seattle Mariners, getting shut out for the second straight game. Emerson Hancock allowed just 2 hits in 7 shutout innings. Treya Savage takes the loss for the Jays, allowing 3 runs, 2 earned in 6. Meantime, the Vancouver Canadiens beat the Eugene Emeralds 5-3 to split their 6-game series. Everett's in town next week. Montreal's Felix Auger-Aliassime is off to the quarterfinal at Wimbledon after defeating Alejandro Davidovich Fokina of Spain. Novak Djokovic and top seed Jannik Sinner advanced as well. On the women's side, Coco Gauff got past Belinda Bencic. Naomi Osaka upset top seed Aryna Sabalenka. And in golf, Chris Goddarup is the winner at the PGA's John Deere Classic thanks to a 9-under-62 in his final round. Mackenzie Hughes was the top Canadian, finishing tied for 46th. Sports at 15 and 45 past every hour or anytime at sportsnet.ca.
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17: 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Canada's benchmark stock index has one of the highest concentrations of gold mining companies, meaning that when gold prices fall, it has an outsized impact on the direction of the TSX. Edward Dashwood, portfolio manager and partner at Letco Brochow and Associates, recommends investors own mining companies with quality assets that can perform better over time.
10: Because these are commodity companies, any changes in the commodity prices will tend to affect all of them simultaneously, not necessarily to the same degree, but if the gold price moves up, then you tend to have the entire space move up or down, or whichever direction the gold price is moving.
17: Dashwood says gold miners make up about 12% of the TSX. Microplastics can be found nearly everywhere, in your food, your clothing, and even in water. Our Eva Fragiscatos is chatting with food and nutrition expert Rose Reisman on how to limit your exposure.
11: Studies have found microplastics can have negative effects on the body and have been associated with a risk of chronic disease like diabetes and neurodegenerative disease like Alzheimer's.
12: It takes years for these microplastics to develop in your bloodstream, and it ultimately, they think, is affecting fertility, diabetes, obesity, birth defects, respiratory health, heart disease, dementia, and even various cancers.
11: That was Rose Reisman, who says there are several ways you can reduce your exposure to microplastics.
12: Dishwasher and laundry pods, those little plastic ones, get rid of them. Better to use maybe a powder or even a liquid. When you're storing your food, get rid of the plastic containers. If you use plastic containers, only use them for cold food, not hot.
11: Reisman says you should also get rid of plastic cutting boards and utensils. I'm Eva Fragiscatos.
17: 60 seconds to traffic and weather.
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19: From the 1130 Rogers Xfinity Internet Traffic Center, I'm Kevin Olenek, and there are major delays on Highway 99 as you're going to and from Whistler for a collision around the Porto Cove area. You can expect delays in both directions from Furry Creek to Brunswick Beach. The area is closed right now. There will also be work on Highway 1 from 216th and Langley to Bradner Road in Abbotsford in both directions. And starting on Monday, there is going to be a new detour that you will need to be aware of. And this is from the 6th to the 18th. Clearbrook Road overpass will be reduced from 3 lanes to 2 in each direction. As we look at the weather, we are looking at a few clouds tonight, a low of 13. A mix of sun and cloud on Monday, a high of 22. A mix of sun and cloud on Tuesday, a high of 20. Sunny sky for Wednesday, a high of 22, back to a mix of sun and cloud on Thursday, a high of 21.
17: You're listening to News Radio. By modern standards, Calgary's McMahon Stadium is old, really old. While some updates have been done over the years and fans still pack the stands, as our Rain Rashid hears as part of this City News Connect special, the needs of the stadium are outgrowing McMahon.
0: What changes have you guys made as the Stamps to this place since then?
8: Yeah, we've renovated that locker room. We added our coaches and our football ops building in the southeast end as well. This space we're in right now didn't exist when I was playing. And so, you know, between us and McMahon Stadium, you know, there's been some significant upgrades made to but it's 66 years old. We added the Coors Light Corral a few years ago. You know, we make changes on the concourse every year. But ultimately, you know, the infrastructure just doesn't only allows us to do so much. From a fan experience, really, you know, we are limited in our washrooms. And, you know, quite frankly, as we all know, we have porta potties to help, you know, ease that that burden. You know, no professional stadium should have porta potties for fans to experience. The concourses are tight. You know, it's ingress and egress is somewhat challenged because of our limited space. And so, you know, really, once you're in your seat, it's tough to beat. McMahon Stadium is a great place to watch football when you're in your seat, but it's all the infrastructure that goes around it.
13: We wanted to get a look for ourselves and ask some fans to take us on a tour of some of the problem areas.
14: We're in the concourse, food session, where you buy food and stuff. And the men's restrooms are here, our ladies, on this side here.
0: What needs to be done to this area, do you think?
14: Maybe a nice paint job or something like that. And need to maybe put more restrooms in here, eh? During the breaks, the bathrooms are so packed, eh? So you have to use the pity potties outside, eh?
13: Another lifelong fan has a different issue with the stadium.
16: Well, you know, the seats need to be revised, revamped. There is no leg room. And for people to get in and out of those seats, unless you happen to be sitting in a certain section where you're at the very end and there's a pathway where people can walk by. Otherwise, there's no room. There's no leg room. So it's very hard for people. And if you're disabled or anything like that, it's even harder for those people. So it'd be nice to see, revamp the seats. If we don't get a new stadium, let's revamp this place.
24: Real talk, right or wrong answer.
20: Yep.
24: Would you like a new stadium?
20: I'm not gonna lie. Like I said, I love nostalgic. Like I went to the University of Calgary here. The turf, you know, as a football player, that's really what I worry about, and it feels great now. So I would say that in the next couple of years, you know, it potentially is something that I think needs to get upgraded. But kind of like what you said and what we've been talking about, I think they could do some facelifts for sure. But the actual playing surface, the actual stadium itself, it does its job. We just got to win some football games. So.
13: In November this year, McMahon Stadium will once again host the Grey Cup, a celebration of Canadian football. However, there is a feeling that this will be McMahon's final hurrah.
24: What are your thoughts on the Grey Cup coming here?
14: Well, I'm excited, eh? And I'm very happy, eh?
24: Are you surprised that they chose?
14: I'm surprised, because I didn't think they would do it, you know, until we get a new stadium. But I guess we can have the Grey Cup, and then they can build the stadium, you know?
21: Is there a sense that this might be the last big championship event here at McMahon?
8: I would say that that's almost a guarantee. You know, after 2019, we hosted the Grey Cup in 2019, and the commissioner had said there'll never be another Grey Cup in McMahon Stadium. Now, fast forward, here we are, 7 years later, we are about to host again, but I don't think that will be in the cards again. We won't be lucky, so it will be time for a new stadium.
21: Are you surprised that the Grey Cup is coming here?
8: I mean, based on what the commissioner had said at the time, maybe a little bit, you know. However, you know, the Grey Cup is so much more than just the game, and it's the whole Grey Cup festival. You know, it's the city that surrounds it, and I know that, you know, as you know, the Calgary Stampeders, the city of Calgary are going to come together and put on an unbelievable Grey Cup festival. We're going to host it down at Stampede Grounds at the BMO Center. Like, you can't get a better hosting space than that. So it's so yes and no. And when you look at, you know, outside of McMahon Stadium, you know, I put Calgary up against anybody. So
13: the Stampeders, with one last opportunity at McMahon, are trying to do something that has only been done six other times in modern CFL history.
8: We want to win the Grey Cup at home, right? Only six teams have done that previously, and so we want to make sure that make that happen. And our coaches, our players, they understand the opportunity and are focused on winning each game in an effort to get to the Grey Cup at the end of the year.
17: That was just one part of a larger special. You can find the full thing on YouTube by searching City News Connect, McMahon Stadium's uncertain future. 60 seconds, your business news.
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22: Global sales of Biscoff cookies have been soaring.
23: You gotta love Biscoff.
22: The caramelized biscuits have climbed into the world's top five best-selling cookies, recently fueled by a wave of online attention. This year, a Japanese cheesecake trend involving the treat went viral on TikTok.
25: You guys know that I had to try the viral Japanese cheesecake. It's where you take Biscoff cookies and stuff it inside of Greek yogurt and leave it in the fridge overnight. The next morning, you're left with these incredible layers that mimic a cheesecake.
22: Lotus Bakeries has been gradually expanding the presence of the Biscoff cookie, including a partnership with Delta Airlines. More recently, the company opened a factory in Thailand in its push to reach Asian markets and has expanded into areas such as spreads, ice cream, and chocolates. The move into new products and markets has given a bump to revenue. According to Bloomberg Intelligence, sales have jumped an average of 17% each year since 2014. Courtney Donahoe, Bloomberg Radio.
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29: There's a great new sport coming down the track. We're getting our kicks with a hacky sack.
28: Hacky sacks, or foot bags as they're known outside the trademark, were a new sport when this ad came out about 40 years ago. But what's old is new again, thanks to social media. This clip of a high school baseball team in Maine kicking a bag around went so viral, ESPN reposted it on its official TikTok. Nathan Hager, Bloomberg Radio.
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17: I'm Ridley Wilson. Here's what's making news right now. You can still drive up the Trans-Canada to Lytton for now, but be warned, there's a wildfire near Boston Bar causing evacuations and plenty of smoke. Still no contract 18 months on. Metro Vancouver's unionized outdoor workers warn of escalating job action if there's no progress on a new agreement soon. Premier Daniel Smith's expected to have some kind of important thing to announce alongside Ontario's premier this morning. No word yet on what it could be, but chances are it's going to be economy-based.
32: Jude Bellingham leads England over Mexico at the World Cup. Norway shocks Brazil, and the Mariners blank the Blue Jays. Sports at 45.
17: All that and more for you in 60 seconds.
0: From the 1130 Rogers Xfinity Internet Traffic Center, I'm Kevin Olenek, and we will look at downtown Vancouver, where you can expect it to be busy because of the soccer match between England and Mexico around Canada Place. Watch for extra foot traffic and vehicle traffic. Remember, Granville from Davie to Georgia, closed for pedestrians. Pacific from Cambie to Carroll is also closed. Also in Vancouver, Broadway from Maine to Quebec is now open. Not closed anymore, but watch for road closures on Granville from 57th to 70th in both directions. As you look at the weather, a few clouds tonight, a low of 13, a mix of sun and cloud on Monday, a high of 22, a mix of sun and cloud on Tuesday, a high of 20, sunny skies on Wednesday, a high of 22, but we're back to a mix of sun and cloud on Thursday with a high of 21.
17: Let's begin in BC. A fluid situation in the Fraser Canyon right now is a fast-growing wildfire near Boston Bar has resulted in an expanded evacuation order as crews battle difficult conditions. The Brunswick Creek fire grew from 1 square kilometer on Saturday to 12 square kilometers on Sunday. It was discovered on Thursday. It's believed to have been caused by human activity. Firefighters are being supported by helicopters, aircraft, and more crews and aviation resources have been requested. Highway 1 is still open, but several nearby roads are closed, and evacuation orders and alerts now cover both sides of the Fraser River. As you might expect, air quality in the Fraser Canyon has taken a beating. In fact, the BC government issued a yellow warning saying wildfire smoke is expected to linger in the air for the next few days. People with heart and lung conditions and pregnant women should be extra careful. The government says exposure to the smoke can pose a threat to your health regardless of age. The people who keep trails clean and tidy across Metro Vancouver's dozens of parks could soon go on a full-blown strike. The Greater Vancouver Regional District's Employees Union says they're upping the pressure after a weekend of job action. Now, they say the workers who maintain the Grouse Grind, among the many other popular parks, are now on indefinite strike. Its president says an indefinite strike by all of its union members is possible if there isn't any significant movement towards a new collective agreement. Bill Thielman speaks for the union.
5: We have a tentative session on Saturday, July 11th for more mediation. We don't know yet whether that's going to happen or not. But in the meantime, our members are very frustrated. They haven't had a contract in 18 months, and they've watched the management of Metro Vancouver mismanage the region over and over, in particular the North Shore Wastewater Treatment Plant.
17: Meanwhile, Metro Vancouver says parks are still open even though the union members refuse to do anything non-essential. It adds that reservations will not be impacted. You might notice some picket signs out in front of Vancouver General Hospital come tomorrow. Those would be some striking nurses. The BC Nurses Union has announced pickets will go up around the hospital as they continue to press for improvements in their contract. Negotiations to achieve those will resume today. The union says members will continue to decline overtime and non-nursing duties as their strike continues, but essential services will not be impacted. Last month, two back-to-back earthquakes in Venezuela crumbled buildings, killing thousands and injuring many more. Search and rescue crews in Canada were sent to help, including a team from Burnaby. They've since returned to BC. Our Angelina Ravelli is hearing from them about what the experience was like.
6: One of the most challenging parts of the deployment is a lot of the work sites we were working, there were family members digging with their hands, trying to locate missing family members. And one of the things that we had to do is after our canines worked a site and determined that there was no one alive left on the site, having that conversation with the families that were still holding out hope for their loved ones, you know, letting them know that that their loved one wasn't going to be coming home.
7: Burnaby USAR is a grassroots nonprofit organization that relies on donations to make international deployments like this possible.
6: Part of our mission is obviously to deploy overseas to help with disaster response, but it's also to bring that experience and the knowledge we gain from our deployments to train and prepare back home for when something happens here.
7: Angelina Ravelli, City News, Burnaby.
17: If fundraising is any indication, separatists have the edge so far. The CBC's reporting numbers from Elections Alberta showing pro-separation group Let Alberta Decide has reported raising more than $207,000 since launching last month. That's more than double the next closest campaign, Pathway to Independence, which has reported raising over $82,000. Meanwhile, the pro-confederation group Alberta's Voice has brought in around $26,000, promoting a message of staying in Canada. The referendum will come October 19th. The new official Alberta whiskey logo is going to be unveiled today by the Premier and the Service Minister. The reveal comes just months after the province introduced the new Alberta Whiskey Act, which created a legal definition for whiskey made in Alberta using local ingredients. Supporters say the move will help Alberta distillers stand out in an increasingly crowded global market. The legislation also made headlines as the first bill in Alberta history to use artificial intelligence in the drafting process. The reveal is scheduled for 3 p.m. But a little bit earlier today, a joint announcement between Alberta and Ontario may cause a little bit of deja vu. Ontario Premier Doug Ford and Premier Daniel Smith will shake some hands on some sort of agreement at 9 a.m., billed as an update on efforts to secure a path to economic growth. That comes nearly exactly a year after the two premiers signed a memorandum of understanding during Stampede 2025, focused on new energy corridors, pipelines, rail links, and moving more Canadian oil, gas, and critical minerals to global markets. The agreement also included a push for fewer interprovincial trade barriers and a joint effort to advocate for federal regulatory changes to help major products get built. We'll bring you all the details of the announcement as soon as it is released. Some big conversations happening during Stampede this year as politicians host their barbecues and breakfasts. Our Emma Shaw, here's the pipeline proposal and separation are some of the most popular topics.
9: Some other issues being discussed at these community gatherings are
10: things that we are concerned with are healthcare and education. Obviously, there's lots going on with that, but also, I guess this year that's new is the Alberta separation movement.
9: Yeah, and what's the discussion around that with people that you know?
10: I mean, it seems to be a small but loud fringe group because I don't know a single person that would support that.
9: The separation question and the looming referendum is also being talked about at this table.
11: We're pretty true Albertans here, and it's not even in our vocabulary, separation, you know. We stick together, us Albertans, so.
12: I would agree these fair amount of street talk on separation versus staying federated, and but the strong impetus is to stay as a country, so no separation.
9: Amir Shaw, City News, Calgary.
17: BC Place will host one more World Cup match. Colombia will take on Switzerland, BC Place, Tuesday, 1 p.m. The city's already hosted six matches. You can expect several road closures all afternoon on Tuesday. After that last match, you'll have to travel to cities in the U.S. or Mexico if you want to see the action in person. Lots of people are enjoying the Granville Pedestrian Zone as the summer really gets started. The initiative is now going to last all the way through the season after Vancouver City Council decided to extend it.
13: Patrick Robert co-owns Chocolat Favorite, and he says the new pedestrian zone is allowing those visitors to engage with more of the area.
14: It seems like there's a really good vibe. I love seeing people walking right in the middle of the street because there are no cars.
13: There had been conversations about making Water Street a more permanent pedestrian zone a la Granville, but the businesses that weren't on Water Street didn't think they'd see enough of a boost to make it worthwhile.
14: I think in order to respect everyone and in order for this to be a good experience for the whole neighborhood, I think that having a balance there is key. I would say Saturday, Sunday might be an option, but honestly, I think that Sundays only is also a great sort of middle ground.
13: Whether you want to call it a middle ground or a sweet spot, all indications are that this latest initiative is the cherry on top of a great summer for Gastown. Jack Rabb, City News, Vancouver.
17: 60 seconds to traffic and weather.
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0: From the 1130 Rogers Xfinity Internet Traffic Center, I'm Kevin Olenek, and we will start at the Sea to Sky Highway. Highway 99 Porto Cove is closed in both directions for a serious collision. This is causing major delays for you from Brunswick Beach to Furry Creek. And again, this is in both directions. No ETA on when this will reopen. There is also a work on Highway 1 through Langley, Abbotsford. This is from 216th and Langley to Bradner Road in Abbotsford in both directions. And just a reminder that there is going to be some more new work going on around Highway 1 and the Clearbrook Road overpass. It will be reduced from 3 lanes to 2 in each direction. As we look at the weather, we will have a mix of sun and cloud for Monday, a high 22. A mix of sun and cloud for Tuesday, a high 20. Sunny skies on Wednesday, a high 22. Mix of sun and cloud on Thursday, a high 21.
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17: 1241 in Vancouver and 141 in Calgary. Are you looking for a free flapjack before you clock in this morning? Floor Rope Square is serving up its famous bacon pancakes in Calgary from 8:30 to 10:30 as part of its daily Stampede breakfast tradition. Other options include South Calgary Funeral Center and Automax from 8 until 10:30, along with Momentum Health in Ogden starting at 8:30. Cross Iron Mills is also firing up the griddle from 9 until 11, so if you haven't had your pancake fix this Stampede yet, there is still time. Checking out your weather right now in Victoria. It's around 13, nice and clear outside. Also clear in Vancouver, where it is 16. Prince George, it is 9. It is cloudy. Calgary, it is 9 and clear. And in Edmonton, it is 11. For your hot spots, your cold spots, the hottest spot is over in Manitoba, and Winnipeg, the Forks, where it is almost 26. And the coldest spot is in Nunavut Resolute Airport, where it is minus 1. 60 seconds, your top stories in sports.
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17: Good morning. I'm Ridley Wilson. Here's what's making news right now. Growing more than 10 times its size in basically one day, the Brunswick wildfire forcing even more evacuations near Boston Bar, but the TransCanada is still open. Metro Vancouver's outdoor workers feeling fed up with management. They're threatening even more job action if there's no progress on a tentative agreement soon. And after sports, we're hearing why so much of the TSX is dominated by gold's rising and falling prices. Time for sports. 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
32: We begin in Mexico City, where England was able to overcome a lively home crowd and defeat Mexico 3-2 at the FIFA World Cup. Jude Bellingham scored twice in less than 3 minutes in the first half. Harry Kane would score the winner on a penalty kick in the second. Raul Jimenez would also score on a penalty kick to make it close. It is the first time that Mexico has lost on their home soil since 2018. England will face Norway in the quarterfinals after they defeated Brazil 2-1. Erling Haaland scored twice. He's now tied for the tournament lead with 7 goals. In the CPL, Pacific fell 2-1 to the Halifax Wanderers in Victoria. On the diamond, Emerson Hancock allowed only 2 hits and 7 shutout innings as the Mariners blanked the Blue Jays for the second straight day, 4-0 this time in the rubber match. The Vancouver Canadiens also defeated the Emeralds today 5-3. To tennis, and Felix Auger-Aliassime, the lone Canadian left in the singles draw at Wimbledon. He's off to the quarters after defeating Alejandro Davidovich Fokina in 5 sets.
2: Top seed Jannik Sinner also advanced along with Novak Djokovic. In the women's draw, Naomi Osaka took down top seed Aryna Sabalenka in straight sets. In the CFL, the Winnipeg Blue Bombers came back to beat the Tiger Cats 14-13. And in the CEBL, the Vancouver Bandits dropped a 92-84 decision to the Calgary Surge. Sports at 15 and 45 past every hour or anytime at sportsnet.ca.
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8: You're listening to News Radio. With gold prices falling off their peaks, investors are wondering what will happen next for the precious metal and what it means for their portfolios. Edward Dashwood, portfolio manager and partner at Letco Brochow and Associates, says changes in U.S. interest rate expectations are weighing on gold prices.
18: There was this narrative around interest rate cuts being basically baked in 100% in the foreseeable future there. So I think that you saw a lot of excitement around the gold space and the gold price driving that up. Now, what we've seen in the last 6 months or so is has been pretty much a complete 180 reversal.
8: Dashwood says when borrowing costs go up, other assets can become more appealing to investors, such as bonds. Microplastics are the latest battle for health-conscious Canadians. Our Eva Fragiscatos is speaking with food and nutrition expert Rose Reisman about the dangers of the tiny particles and how you can reduce your exposure.
22: Rose Reisman says microplastics can be found in hundreds of everyday items, including the water we drink and clothing we wear.
23: The fish are consuming them, the air we breathe. Our containers like milk, they're lined with plastic under the cardboard, and baby food, cereal boxes.
22: A recent study even found chewing gum can release more than 3,000 microplastics into your mouth. Reisman says eliminating plastic from your home is the best way to reduce exposure, but if you want to keep it, never put it in the microwave and hand wash only.
23: Because it's that kind of heat that releases, and the chemicals we're talking about are BPA and phthalates. Put a water filter in your home because, again, the water from the lakes and the oceans will have these microplastics.
22: Reisman says some studies have shown microplastics can cause respiratory problems, neurological issues, and affect fertility. I'm Eva Fragiscatos.
8: 60 seconds, your traffic and weather.
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0: From the 1130 Rogers Xfinity Internet Traffic Center, I'm Kevin Olenek, and we will look at downtown Vancouver, where you can expect it to be busy because of the soccer match between England and Mexico around Canada Place. Watch for extra foot traffic and vehicle traffic. Remember, Granville from Davie to Georgia, closed for pedestrians. Pacific from Cambie to Carroll is also closed. Also in Vancouver, Broadway from Maine to Quebec is now open. not closed anymore. But watch for road closures on Granville from 57th to 70th in both directions. As we look at the weather, a few clouds tonight, a low of 13. A mix of sun and cloud on Monday, a high of 22. A mix of sun and cloud on Tuesday, a high of 20. Sunny skies on Wednesday, a high of 22. But we're back to a mix of sun and cloud on Thursday with a high of 21.
8: You're listening to News Radio. For decades, Calgary football has shared one stadium, McMahon Stadium. As part of the City News Connect special, our Rain Rashid is hearing from the newest resident, the first pro women's team in Alberta, the Calgary Wild.
5: It's just fun to be in a space that was purpose-built for a men's pro team as the first women's team in the province and the city. It's, you know, that moment for me when I walked out our first match last season, it was really impactful just to take it all in and see, wow, like this is really special.
6: But the future of McMahon Stadium is up in the air. With the Stampeders ready for a new facility and the Dinos already in the process of planning and building one on campus.
7: I really think it's for our athletes to have a home base that is on campus. We're very close to campus, but we're not right there. And so for our athletes to be going from training into class and things like that, there's a few other barriers there. This place is a busy place that's getting busier right now, too, with the Calgary Wild FC in here, as well as the Stampeders and us playing our soccer and rugby games here, too. We're running into more scheduling conflicts. That's a good problem to have because it means it's getting used. But having our own space that opens more infrastructure for the city and the community, I think, is really important too, because there's definitely a demand for more artificial turf space, and we're going to dome it in the winter, and that's good.

0: Sounds fantastic. And, you know, the Calgarians are used to gathering down there, you know, certainly with the new arena that's going to be going in and the new event center. It seems to make a lot of sense. Truly, though, I'd be very happy with the new stadium anywhere. I think the biggest thing, though, is it needs to be more than just a CFL stadium. 10 days a year does not drive an ROI to justify a, you know, call it a $400 or $500 million investment. So it needs to be community living with a multi-event purpose.
1: There used to be concerts here. Yep. Is that what you're saying you'd like to see at the Future Stadium?
0: Yeah, like, I think concerts are one piece to it. You know, the Calgary Wild, you know, needs a home. You know, is there an opportunity to bring the Cavalry? You know, and how do we bring amateur? How do we fit amateur sports into it as well? It really does need to be a community space, and then it will drive multiple nights a year.
2: Calgary's newest pro and first women's sports team, the Calgary Wild, currently share the stadium with the Stamps, and would be open to sharing a new one as well.
3: It's been a lot of fun to share this space with them, and they've been really accommodating. So we would entertain that absolutely. I think, you know, having a stadium that we call home, and that maybe it's split 50-50 or who knows, but it would be lovely to continue the relationship and see what we can do to build something out, because that's certainly, it's on our list.
2: The Wild are currently in their second year of a 5-year contract with McMahon. And as the newest team in a 66-year-old stadium, they had some work to do before they moved in.
1: So where are we right now?
3: So we are in the Calgary Wild FC's locker room. We renovated this last year before the launch of our inaugural season to make it our own home.
1: What was it before?
3: It was a locker room. It wasn't utilized all of the time. So when we came into the agreement with McMahon to have a lease here to play, we were able to come in early and spend quite a bit of time to make the locker room our own.
1: What did this place look like before, at the very start?
3: It was definitely a bit basic and needed some TLC. I mean, the team at McMahon was wonderful in polishing and doing the floors for us. And then we basically took some of the money that we had from the league to do the renovation. And so we were able to paint it, do the cabinetry, customize it. We removed the urinals, so that was a bit of a fun thing. I think the demo people had fun that day with their sledgehammers, but really just making it a space that was more neutral and for the players on our women's team. And so, yeah, lots of input, tried to personalize it. There's a cold plunge, and then we put in some new mirrors, a makeup station, and a larger vanity so they can take their time when they're either getting ready before or after a practice.
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4: The caramelized biscuits have climbed into the world's top five best-selling cookies, recently fueled by a wave of online attention. This year, a Japanese cheesecake trend involving the treat went viral on TikTok.
14: You guys know that I had to try the viral Japanese cheesecake. It's where you take Biscoff cookies and stuff it inside of Greek yogurt and leave it in the fridge overnight. The next morning, you're left with these incredible layers that

0: make a cheesecake.
1: Lotus Bakeries has been gradually expanding the presence of the Biscoff cookie, including a partnership with Delta Airlines. More recently, the company opened a factory in Thailand in its push to reach Asian markets and has expanded into areas such as spreads, ice cream, and chocolates. The move into new products and markets has given a bump to revenue. According to Bloomberg Intelligence, sales have jumped an average of 17% each year since 2014. Courtney Donahoe, Bloomberg Radio.
2: 90s nostalgia is having a moment. Even this old trend is kicking around again.
3: There's a great new sport coming down the track. We're getting our kicks with a hacky sack.
2: Hacky sacks, or foot bags as they're known outside the trademark, were a new sport when this ad came out about 40 years ago. But what's old is new again, thanks to social media. This clip of a high school baseball team in Maine kicking a bag around went so viral, ESPN reposted it on its official TikTok. Nathan Hager, Bloomberg Radio.
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8: We got some extra time for an extra story. Police northeast of Montreal say no injuries were reported and nothing spilled after a CN Rail train went off the tracks on Sunday. Canadian press reporter John Kennedy says the derailment knocked out power for more than 1,000 customers, but as of early today, only a handful of outages are still around.
9: They say no leaks, fires, or injuries have been reported and that none of the rail cars contained hazardous materials. A railway spokesperson says 45 train cars derailed and that while three had previously transported diesel, they weren't loaded.
8: Is now the top of the hour.
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8: Good morning. I'm Ridley Wilson. Here's what's making news right now. Lots of smoke and lots of fire in the Fraser Canyon right now as a wildfire decuples in size over the weekend, causing even more evacuations. Your favorite trails and parks could be a little untended. Metro Vancouver's outdoor workers threatening more job action following a walk-off this weekend. A dual announcement from Alberta's and Ontario's premiers expected this morning. Chances are it'll be regarding energy or pipelines or something to do with the economy, but no confirmations quite yet.
10: Just one host left in the World Cup after England wins a thriller over Mexico. Norway stuns Brazil and the Mariners beat the Blue Jays in their rubber match. Sports at 15.
8: All that and more for you in 60 seconds.
11: From the 1130 Rogers Xfinity Internet Traffic Center, I'm Kevin Olenek, and we will start at the Sea to Sky Highway. Highway 99 Porto Cove is closed in both directions for a serious collision. This is causing major delays for you from Brunswick Beach to Furry Creek. And again, this is in both directions. No ETA on when this will reopen. There is also a work on Highway 1 through Langley, Abbotsford. This is from 216th and Langley to Bradner Road in Abbotsford in both directions. And just a reminder that there is going to be some more new work going on around Highway 1 and the Clearbrook Road overpass. It will be reduced from 3 lanes to 2 in each direction. As we look at the weather, we will have a mix of sun and cloud for Monday, a high 22. A mix of sun and cloud for Tuesday, a high 20. Sunny skies on Wednesday, a high 22. Mix of sun and cloud on Thursday, a high 21.
8: Let's begin in BC. An evacuation order has been expanded due to a raging wildfire near Boston Bar. The order is forcing people from their homes on both sides of the Trans-Canada between Boston Bar and a place around 10 kilometers north called Boothroyd. Highway 1 is still open, but two local roads on the eastern side of the river are closed in both directions. The fire has grown more than 10 times since Saturday. It's now reached more than 12 square kilometers, up from 1 square kilometer. The Boothroyd Indian Band has issued an evacuation order as well, which followed the Fraser Valley Regional District ordering residents living in the North Bend area to leave. Officials first detected this fire on July 2nd, and it's believed to have been sparked by human activity. BC Wildfire says poor visibility and steep terrain will limit the use of aviation services, adding that the safety of crews, pilots, and the public is the top priority. Smoke has been highly visible as far away as Merritt, and the air quality in the Fraser Canyon isn't great right now because of all that. All the smoke's expected to linger around for maybe the next few days, according to the provincial government's yellow warning. You should be extra careful outdoors if you're pregnant or have any lung or heart conditions. However, smoke can pose a risk to anyone, regardless of health or age. Outdoor workers who service your favorite hiking trails, parks, and greenways could soon go on a full-blown strike. The Greater Vancouver Regional District Employees Union making that announcement after a weekend of job action, including a job walk-off on Sunday morning. An indefinite strike by all regional services is possible, says the union, if there's no progress towards a new tentative agreement. Bill Thielman speaks for the union and says members are frustrated seeing services be mismanaged by executives with six-figure salaries.
0: Managers have, are incredibly highly paid. The head of the Metro Vancouver makes over $560,000 a year. Other staff are making in the large six figures. And some of the elected officials on Metro Vancouver's board are making over $300,000 a year in total of all of their salaries. And so for our members, it just makes them rather angry and frustrated that they can't get a contract to provide services to the public.
8: Workers have been without a contract for about 18 months now. Metro Vancouver says parks are still open in spite of job action and reservations are not being impacted. They'll be removing their gloves and taking up picket signs. The BC Nurses Union announcing picket lines will be erected around Vancouver General Hospital come tomorrow, all part of the increasing pressure on the government to get a new contract in place for the 50,000 healthcare workers. The union had earlier endorsed a tentative agreement, only to have members reject it. So far, strike action has been limited to a ban on overtime and refusing to perform non-nursing work. The nurses and health employers returned to the bargaining table today. A pair of devastating earthquakes struck Venezuela last month, causing a massive global relief effort. Now search and rescue crews are returning home, including one from Burnaby.
7: Ryan Barry and Brody McKenzie with Burnaby Urban Search and Rescue were among those helping on the ground and are now back home.
12: I'm happy that we have made it out there and we could have made the impact with the resources that we had at our disposal.
7: Seven members of Burnaby Urban Search and Rescue were deployed, including two canines. One memorable moment for McKenzie was when they helped locate a survivor trapped beneath the rubble.
12: We're able to actually put earphones on and listen through the ground. We ended up using a Spanish-speaking person there to go in and yell into the ground to alert that person if they could tap three times, and that rhythm would be able to be picked up by my earphone. So it was it's something that really uplifts the group when we have an event where you're able to hear the tapping that somebody is making.
7: The team later learned it was a young boy that was saved. Angelina Ravelli, City News, Burnaby.
8: The battle for Alberta's heart, mind, and donation dollar already underway. With more than 3 months until October's referendum, the pro-separation campaign Let Alberta Decide has opened a sizable fundraising lead with more than $200,000 raised. The CBC is reporting the group says it plans to use the money for digital advertising, events, and a larger media campaign closer to voting day. On the other side, the pro-Canada group Alberta's Voice has started putting up signs across Calgary while calling on supporters to get involved. While the referendum is still months away, the early fundraising numbers suggest supporters of Alberta separation are moving quickly to organize. Third-party campaigns can spend up to $607,000 on advertising before Albertans head to the polls in October. After using artificial intelligence to help draft the Alberta whiskey legislation earlier this year, we're going to find out whether the UCP government also got a little digital help designing the brand. At 3 this afternoon, Premier Daniel Smith and Service Alberta Minister Dale Nally will unveil the new logo at True Wild Distilling in in Calgary. It's all part of a broader effort to give Alberta whiskey its own identity and help local distillers stand out on a world stage. The new rules require Alberta whiskey to be made in the province using local water and mostly Alberta-grown grain. Something of a stampede tradition being fostered for the second year in a row. Ontario Premier Doug Ford and Alberta Premier Danielle Smith will use this week to talk about building bigger things across Canada. The two of them will appear together at 9 this morning for what's being described as an update on their efforts to secure economic growth and prosperity. Last year, the pair signed an agreement to explore new energy corridors, pipelines, rail connections, and other infrastructure aimed at moving Canadian resources to new markets. Whether this morning brings a progress report or something new, we'll have the details for you as soon as they're released. And the new pipeline proposal and separation referendum seem to be hot topics at Stampede this year.
13: It is, of course, Stampede season in Calgary. Along with all the festivities happening at Stampede Park, there are many community events during this time in the city, like this one at Haysboro Community Association. This Stampede Breakfast is hosted by the Alberta New Democrat Caucus.
14: For me, this is just an amazing moment that reminds us that getting together in a parking lot or a park with your neighbors and sharing some food is what community is all about.
13: And there is no shortage of things to talk about this year. One of the big topics is Alberta's proposed new pipeline to the West Coast. Nancy says the Southern alignment is a good one, but
14: we're still missing Indigenous participation and real Indigenous buy-in. Remember, the Premier now has had a vote of non-confidence from all Indigenous people in Alberta. First time in Canadian history that's happened. So there's a long, long way to go still, and there's been a lot of wasted time, effort, and money, but I'm hopeful that we'll get there.
13: Amir Shaw, City News, Calgary.
8: Vancouver will be hosting one last FIFA match tomorrow when Switzerland takes on Colombia at BC Place. It's already hosted six matches. You can imagine what the energy will be like as it offers a last chance to experience one of the many fan zones the city has to offer. Canada lost to Morocco over the weekend, but there are still plenty of other matches with the World Cup wrapping mid-July. In entertainment news, the latest installment in the Despicable Me universe is falling short of expectations.
15: Un movie de minions con monstras.
16: Minions and Monsters mustered up $60 million at the box office, way below the $80 million that had been projected for that family film over the extended holiday weekend. It marks the lowest opening for the series.
17: What are you, some sort of old man toy?
18: What?
16: Toy Story 5, meanwhile, notched the number two slot with $31 million. It's that movie's third week of release. And Supergirl slid to third place in week two, raking in $9.6 million in ticket sales. Mike Dubusky, ABC News.
8: SBC
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11: 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Watch for extra foot traffic and vehicle traffic. Remember, Granville from Davie to Georgia, closed for pedestrians. Pacific from Cambie to Carroll is also closed. Also in Vancouver, Broadway from Maine to Quebec is now open. Not closed anymore, but watch for road closures on Granville from 57th to 70th in both directions. As we look at the weather, a few clouds tonight, a low of 13, a mix of sun and cloud on Monday, a high of 22, a mix of sun and cloud on Tuesday, a high of 20, sunny skies on Wednesday, a high of 22, but we're back to a mix of sun and cloud on Thursday with a high of 21.
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8: 112 in Vancouver and 212 in Calgary. We're getting a better idea about what's going on with the Sea to Sky Highway. Drive BC says the lengthy police investigation won't wrap up until 2:30 in the morning at the earliest, maybe. The highway was closed late in the afternoon on Sunday after an accident on the highway near Porto Cove. Callers to our newsroom suggest it was a fatal accident involving a motorcycle, but that has not been confirmed. If you can smell bacon downtown in Calgary this morning, there is a good chance it's coming from the Floor Rope Square. The Daily Stampede Breakfast is returning from 8:30 to 10:30 with the famous bacon pancakes leading the way. Elsewhere, Automax in the South Calgary Funeral Center are serving from 8 until 10:30, while Momentum Health in Ogden starts at 8:30. Cross Iron Mills rounds out the menu with a free breakfast from 9 until 11 because a working Stampede Monday is a lot easier to handle with a little bit of syrup. 60 seconds, your top stories in sports.
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8: Good morning. I'm Ridley Wilson. Here's what's making news right now. Spoken flames in the Fraser Canyon this morning. The Brunswick wildfire has grown 10 times since Saturday, forcing even more evacuations near to Boston Bar. We're expecting some kind of announcement from the Alberta Premier and Ontario's Premier this morning. And after sports, we're checking out why so much of the TSX is dominated by gold's rising and falling prices. Time for sports. From Sportsnet Radio, here's Asher Roth.
10: Well, England have made it to the World Cup quarterfinals for the second time in a row after defeating Mexico 3-2 on their home soil. Jude Bellingham scored twice in 3 minutes. Harry Kane's marker on a penalty kick was ultimately the difference. They will take on Norway after they shocked fifth-ranked Brazil 2-1. Erling Haaland scored twice. He's now got 7 in the tournament. Monday's action will see Portugal face Spain at noon, followed by the United States versus Belgium at 5 p.m. In the CPL, it was the Halifax Wanderers defeating Pacific FC 2-1 in Victoria. On the diamond, the Blue Jays fell 4-0 to the Seattle Mariners, getting shut out for the second straight game. Emerson Hancock allowed just 2 hits in 7 shutout innings. Treya Savage takes the loss for the Jays, allowing 3 runs, 2 earned in 6. Meantime, the Vancouver Canadiens beat the Eugene Emeralds 5-3 to split their 6-game series. Everett's in town next week. Montreal's Felix Auger-Aliassime is off to the quarterfinal at Wimbledon after defeating Alejandro Davidovich Fokina of Spain. Novak Djokovic and top seed Jannik Sinner advanced as well. On the women's side, Coco Gauff got past Belinda Bencic. Naomi Osaka upset top seed Aryna Sabalenka. And in golf, Chris Goddard is the winner at the PGA's John Deere Classic thanks to a 9-under 62 in his final round. Mackenzie Hughes was the top Canadian, finishing tied for 46th. Sports at 15 and 45 past every hour or anytime at sportsnet.ca.
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1: 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Canada's benchmark stock index has one of the highest concentrations of gold mining companies, meaning that when gold prices fall, it has an outsized impact on the direction of the TSX. Edward Dashwood, portfolio manager and partner at Letco Brochow and Associates, recommends investors own mining companies with quality assets that can perform better over time.
2: Because these are commodity companies, any changes in the commodity prices will tend to affect all of them simultaneously, not necessarily to the same degree, but if the gold price moves up, then you tend to have the entire space move up or down, or whichever direction the gold price is moving.
1: Dashwood says gold miners make up about 12% of the TSX. Microplastics can be found nearly everywhere, in your food, your clothing, and even in water. Our Eva Fragiscatos is chatting with food and nutrition expert Rose Reisman on how to limit your exposure.
3: Studies have found microplastics can have negative effects on the body and have been associated with a risk of chronic disease like diabetes and neurodegenerative disease like Alzheimer's.
4: It takes years for these microplastics to develop in your bloodstream, and it ultimately, they think, is affecting fertility, diabetes, obesity, birth defects, respiratory health, heart disease, dementia, and even various cancers.
3: That was Rose Reisman, who says there are several ways you can reduce your exposure to microplastics.
4: Dishwasher and laundry pods, those little plastic ones, get rid of them. Better to use maybe a powder or even a liquid. When you're storing your food, get rid of the plastic containers. If you use plastic containers, only use them for cold food, not hot.
3: Reisman says you should also get rid of plastic cutting boards and utensils. I'm Eva Fragiscatos.
1: 60 seconds to traffic and weather.
5: 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We'll respond to your concerns and send you information on the council and its codes.
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11: From the 1130 Rogers Xfinity Internet Traffic Center, I'm Kevin Olenek, and we will start at the Sea to Sky Highway. Highway 99 Porto Cove is closed in both directions for a serious collision. This is causing major delays for you from Brunswick Beach to Furry Creek. And again, this is in both directions. No ETA on when this will reopen. There is also a work on Highway 1 through Langley, Abbotsford. This is from 216th and Langley to Bradner Road in Abbotsford in both directions. And just a reminder that there is going to be some more new work going on around Highway 1 and the Clearbrook Road overpass. It will be reduced from 3 lanes to 2 in each direction. As we look at the weather, we will have a mix of sun and cloud for Monday, a high 22. A mix of sun and cloud for Tuesday, a high 20. Sunny skies on Wednesday, a high 22. Mix of sun and cloud on Thursday, a high 21.
1: You're listening to News Radio. By modern standards, Calgary's McMahon Stadium is old, really old. While some updates have been done over the years and fans still pack the stands, as our Rain Rashid hears as part of this City News Connect special, the needs of the stadium are outgrowing McMahon.
24: What changes have you guys made as the stamps to this place since then?
25: Yeah, we've renovated that locker room. We added our coaches and our football ops building in the southeast end as well. This space we're in right now didn't exist when I was playing. And so, you know, between us and McMahon Stadium, you know, there have been some significant upgrades made to but it's 66 years old. We added the Coors Light Corral a few years ago. You know, we make changes on the concourse every year. But ultimately, you know, the infrastructure just only allows us to do so much. From a fan experience, really, you know, we are limited in our washrooms. And, you know, quite frankly, as we all know, we have porta potties to help ease that burden. you know, no professional stadium should have porta potties for fans to experience. The concourses are tight. You know, it's ingress and egress is somewhat challenged because of our limited space. And so, you know, really, once you're in your seat, it's tough to beat. McMahon Stadium is a great place to watch football when you're in your seat, but it's all the infrastructure that goes around it.
7: We wanted to get a look for ourselves and ask some fans to take us on a tour of some of the problem areas.
12: We're in the concourse, food session, where you buy food and stuff. And men's restrooms are here, our ladies, on this side here.
13: What needs to be done to this area, do you think?
12: Maybe a nice paint job or something like that. And need to maybe put more restrooms in here, eh? During the breaks, the bathrooms are so packed, eh? So you have to use the pity potties outside, eh?
7: Another lifelong fan has a different issue with the stadium.
14: Well, you know, the seats need to be revised, revamped. There is no leg room. And for people to get in and out of those seats, unless you happen to be sitting in a certain section where you're at the very end and there's a pathway where people can walk by. Otherwise, there's no room. There's no leg room. So it's very hard for people. And if you're disabled or anything like that, it's even harder for those people. So it'd be nice to see, revamp the seats. If we don't get a new stadium, let's revamp this place.
13: Real talk, right or wrong answer.
15: Yep.
13: Would you like a new stadium?
15: I'm not gonna lie. Like I said, I love nostalgic. Like I went to the University of Calgary here. The turf, you know, as a football player, that's really what I worry about, and it feels great now. So I would say that in the next couple of years, you know, it potentially is something that I think needs to get upgraded. But kind of like what you said and what we've been talking about, I think they could do some facelifts for sure. But the actual playing surface, the actual stadium itself, it does its job. We just got to win some football games. So.
7: In November this year, McMahon Stadium will once again host the Grey Cup, a celebration of Canadian football. However, there is a feeling that this will be McMahon's final hurrah.
13: What are your thoughts on the Grey Cup coming here?
12: Well, I'm excited, eh? And I'm very happy, eh?
13: Are you surprised that they chose?
12: I'm surprised because I didn't think they would do it, you know, until we get a new stadium. But I guess we can get new. We can have the Grey Cup, and then they can build the stadium, you know.
16: Is there a sense that this might be the last big championship event here at McMahon?
25: I would say that that's almost a guarantee. You know, after 2019, we hosted the Grey Cup in 2019, and the commissioner had said there'll never be another Grey Cup in McMahon Stadium. Now, fast forward, here we are, 7 years later, we are about to host again, but I don't think that will be in the cards again. We won't be lucky, so it will be time for a new stadium.
16: Are you surprised that the Grey Cup is coming here?
25: I mean, based on what the commissioner had said at the time, maybe a little bit, you know. However, you know, the Grey Cup is so much more than just the game, and it's the whole Grey Cup festival. You know, it's the city that surrounds it, and I know that, you know, as you know, the Calgary Stampeders, the city of Calgary are going to come together and put on an unbelievable Grey Cup festival. We're going to host it down at Stampede Grounds at the BMO Center. Like, you can't get a better hosting space than that. So it's so yes and no. And when you look at, you know, outside of McMahon Stadium, you know, I put Calgary up against anybody. So
7: the Stampeders, with one last opportunity at McMahon, are trying to do something that has only been done six other times in modern CFL history.
25: We want to win the Grey Cup at home, right? Only six teams have done that previously, and so we want to make sure that make that happen. And our coaches, our players, they understand the opportunity and are focused on winning each game and in an effort to get to the Grey Cup at the end of the year.
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17: So I just talk into the mic?
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20: You gotta love Biscoff.
19: The caramelized biscuits have climbed into the world's top five best-selling cookies, recently fueled by a wave of online attention. This year, a Japanese cheesecake trend involving the treat went viral on TikTok.
21: You guys know that I had to try the viral Japanese cheesecake. It's where you take Biscoff cookies and stuff it inside of Greek yogurt and leave it in the fridge overnight. The next morning, you're left with these incredible layers that mimic a cheesecake.
19: Lotus Bakeries has been gradually expanding the presence of the Biscoff cookie, including a partnership with Delta Airlines. More recently, the company opened a factory in Thailand in its push to reach Asian markets and has expanded into areas such as spreads, ice cream, and chocolates. The move into new products and markets has given a bump to revenue. According to Bloomberg Intelligence, sales have jumped an average of 17% each year since 2014. Courtney Donahoe, Bloomberg Radio.
22: 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Even this old trend is kicking around again.
26: There's a great new sport coming down the track. We're getting our kicks with a hacky sack.
22: Hacky sacks, or foot bags as they're known outside the trademark, were a new sport when this ad came out about 40 years ago. But what's old is new again, thanks to social media. This clip of a high school baseball team in Maine kicking a bag around went so viral, ESPN reposted it on its official TikTok. Nathan Hager, Bloomberg Radio.
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1: I'm Rudley Wilson. Here's what's making news right now. A wildfire near to Boston Bar exploding in size this weekend. Evacuation orders covering both sides of the Fraser River. Metro Vancouver's outdoor workers are thinking of upping the ante following a weekend of job action. A few things on the go today in Alberta. We're expecting some kind of announcement from Premier Smith later this morning.
30: Jude Bellingham leads England over Mexico at the World Cup. Norway shocks Brazil, and the Mariners blank the Blue Jays. Sports at 45.
1: All that and more for you in 60 seconds.
11: From the 1130 Rogers Xfinity Internet Traffic Center, I'm Kevin Olenek, and we will look at downtown Vancouver, where you can expect it to be busy because of the soccer match between England and Mexico around Canada Place. Watch for extra foot traffic and vehicle traffic. Remember, Granville from Davie to Georgia, closed for pedestrians. Pacific from Cambie to Carroll is also closed. Also in Vancouver, Broadway from Maine to Quebec is now open. Not closed anymore, but watch for road closures on Granville from 57th to 70th in both directions. As we look at the weather, a few clouds tonight, a low of 13, a mix of sun and cloud on Monday, a high of 22, a mix of sun and cloud on Tuesday, a high of 20, sunny skies on Wednesday, a high of 22, but we're back to a mix of sun and cloud on Thursday with a high of 21.
1: Let's begin in BC. The Brunswick Creek wildfire near Boston Bar has exploded in size. On Saturday, the BC Wildfire Service says it was 100 hectares, and on Sunday afternoon, it's now 1,200 hectares. And that has resulted in a brand new evacuation order. Essentially, the new zone covers a swath of both sides of the Trans-Canada for about 10 kilometers north of Boston Bar. The highway is still open. Six helicopters and other heavy equipment are part of the firefighting effort now, and more resources have been requested. It appears the fire is still only on the west side of the river. Two evacuation orders are in effect. In addition to the one issued on Saturday night and expanded late Sunday, another one was issued and affects people northeast of Boston Bar. The BC government has issued a yellow warning about air quality in the Fraser Canyon due to this wildfire. It says a stretch of the Trans-Canada between Lytton and Dogwood Valley is impacted, and conditions aren't expected to change for the next few days. People in the region should reduce the amount of time they spend outside, especially if they're going to exercise, and you're also asked to keep your windows and doors closed. A full-blown strike could be on the way for outdoor workers across Metro Vancouver. The news comes after a weekend of job action. Sunday morning, Greater Vancouver Regional District Employees Union members responsible for taking care of parks walked off the job. A dramatic turn of events since Saturday night when the union announced park workers would continue to work daytime shifts. Bill Thielman is with the union and says workers of more than a dozen parks are on indefinite strike.
0: Well, there are 25 regional parks in Metro Vancouver, so all those parks are affected. And in addition, there's five greenways and protected areas. So it includes the Grouse Mountain Park, Capilano Regional Park, Pacific Spirit Park, Tyne Head in Surrey, Belcarra Park. A lot of pretty popular parks are now impacted.
1: Metro Vancouver, meanwhile, says parks are still open to the public during the action, adding that essential park services are being maintained and reservations won't be impacted. The BC Nurses Union could be picketing tomorrow. The nurses who are on strike but are covered by essential services legislation say they will picket in front of Vancouver General Hospital Tuesday. Nurses are already refusing to perform overtime and non-nursing duties. President Adrian Gear says nurses don't want to be on the picket lines, but that the province can no longer ignore the demands of the healthcare system. Talks resume today. Multiple search and rescue crews from Burnaby had been dispatched to help with efforts in Venezuela last month after two massive earthquakes. Our Angelina Ravelli is hearing from them now that they've returned.
2: Now back in BC and returning to their regular emergency response duties, the team says the experience is one they won't soon forget.
3: Something that stuck with me was seeing the resiliency of the people of Venezuela. Seeing the community come together and, work hard to do their best on getting their lost family members out of these piles with the limited resources that they had. I have a lot of respect and appreciation for how they are going to be dealing with this going forward, and my heart is definitely with them.
2: Angelina Ravelli, City News, Burnaby.
1: While Albertans won't cast their referendum ballots until October, the advertising campaign is already heating up. The CBC reporting new numbers from Elections Alberta shows the pro-separation group Let Alberta Decide has raised more than $200,000 in just over 2 weeks. The campaign says more than 1,000 Albertans have donated so far, putting it well ahead of other registered third-party advertisers. On the pro-Canada side, Alberta's Voice has raised about $26,000. It's already started putting up signs around Calgary. Third-party campaigns can spend up to over $600,000 on advertising before voters head to the polls in October. At 3 this afternoon, Albertans will get a new look at the Alberta Whiskey logo as Premier Daniel Smith and Service Alberta Minister Dale Nally unveil the branding at True Wild Distilling. The announcement is the next step in Alberta's push to turn its homegrown whiskey industry into a recognized global brand. Earlier this year, the government introduced the Alberta Whiskey Act, which sets strict rules requiring the spirit to be made entirely in Alberta using local water and mostly Alberta-grown grain. The legislation also turned heads because it marked the first time the Alberta government used artificial intelligence to help draft a bill. No word on if AI has been used in the logo creation. What do Alberta and Ontario have in common when it comes to energy? It seems Ontario Premier Doug Ford is in town today taking in Stampede and what is a little yahooing without a handshake or two. Premier Daniel Smith will host Ford this morning at the McDougall Center for some sort of an announcement about continued efforts to secure economic growth and prosperity. While details are under wraps, the two premiers have previously pushed for a new East West energy corridors, pipelines, rail links, and greater access to global markets for Canadian oil, gas, and critical minerals. The announcement is at 9 this morning, and we'll have details as soon as they are released. And there's no shortage of things to talk about during the stampede season, like politics. Who doesn't want to talk politics? Plenty of politicians were in Calgary on the weekend talking about the new pipeline proposal and the separation referendum. RMR Shaw is hearing from Alberta's opposition leader, Nad Nenshi.
4: Nenshi says that while movement on a new pipeline may appease some, the separation debate should not have led to a decision for a province-wide vote.
5: This is the premier's strategy. She thinks, oh, if I can get a pipeline, people will vote for Canada. Here was the best way to defeat separatism, not have a referendum, not spend 3 years pandering to the separatists and empowering them.
4: With the referendum now just over 3 months away, this conversation is sure to continue. Amir Shaw, City News, Calgary.
1: While Canada is out of the FIFA World Cup, the final whistle of Vancouver's run blows Tuesday at 1 p.m. when Switzerland takes on Colombia at BC Place. If you're headed downtown, leave early and ditch the car. There's going to be massive crowds and heavy security checkpoints. Like usual, there will be road closures all afternoon, so keep it locked to us. Fans without tickets can still catch the free watch party at the PNE Fan Festival, which features huge screens and live entertainment. Local pubs and restaurants also bracing for a massive post-game rush, so expect packed patios and a buzzing atmosphere well into the evening on Tuesday. And lots of tourists are in town for the World Cup. Nearby businesses really benefiting from some road closures and an upcoming influx of even more tourists.
8: While much has been made about the success of the Granville Pedestrian Zone, Vancouver's Gastown neighborhood is now offering its own car-free Sundays.
9: We have 3 DJ stages along Water Street, and then we also have some amazing, we have a vendor market on the 100 block, we have the bike valet, we have some amazing businesses activating on the street.
8: Jessica Dizon is with the Gastown BIA. She says even without the pedestrian-only pop-up, local shops have been enjoying a great summer.
9: There has been a great benefit from FIFA coming into town, and we have had a handful of businesses, have such a lift in foot traffic because of that.
8: But another big reason is another record cruise ship season, up 18% over last year's all-time high volume.
12: We are anticipating a very, very busy July with about 290,000 passengers in and out of Canada Place cruise terminal. July is actually going to be our busiest July that we've seen ever.
8: Jack Rabb, City News, Vancouver.
1: Checking out your weather right now. In Victoria, it is nice and actually it's a little bit cloudy now at around 14. Clear in Vancouver, though, where it is 16. Prince George, it is 9. It is cloudy. Calgary, it is 9 and clear. And in Edmonton, it is 12. For your hot spots, a cold spot's hottest spot. Over Manitoba at Victoria Beach, where it is 24, almost 25. And the coldest spot is in Nunavut at Resolute Airport, where it is almost minus 1. 60 seconds more of your weather as well as your traffic.
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11: From the 1130 Rogers Xfinity Internet Traffic Center, I'm Kevin Olenek, and we will start at the Sea to Sky Highway. Highway 99 Porto Cove is closed in both directions for a serious collision. This is causing major delays for you from Brunswick Beach to Furry Creek. And again, this is in both directions. There is also a work on Highway 1 through Langley, Abbotsford. This is from 216th and Langley to Bradner Road in Abbotsford in both directions. And just a reminder that there there is going to be some more new work going on around Highway 1 and the Clearbrook Road overpass. It will be reduced from 3 lanes to 2 in each direction. As we look at the weather, we will have a mix of sun and cloud for Monday, a high of 22. A mix of sun and cloud for Tuesday, a high of 20. Sunny skies on Wednesday, a high of 22. Mix of sun and cloud on Thursday, a high of 21.
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1: A major headache. Getting to and from West Vancouver and Squamish right now has a little bit of an update. Highway 99 is off limits in both directions because of a major car accident. DriveBC says it's going to be closed until at least 2:30 to allow police to conduct an investigation. Some callers to us suggest this is a fatality involving a motorcycle, but that's not been confirmed. Keep it locked here. We'll have more updates as we learn more. It is Stampede Monday, which means even if you're headed to work in Calgary, there is still time to sneak in a free pancake breakfast. The South Calgary Funeral Center and Automax will start flipping pancakes at 8 this morning and run until 10:30. Momentum Health in Ogden joins at 8:30 along with the daily Chuck Wagon breakfast at Floor Rope Square downtown. If you're headed out, the City Cross Iron Mills is also serving a free Stampede breakfast from 9 until 11. 60 seconds, your top stories in sports.
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1: Good morning. I'm Ridley Wilson. Here's what's making news right now. Evacuation orders being expanded in the Fraser Canyon this weekend as the Brunswick wildfire expanded by 10 times between Saturday and Sunday. BC nurses could be walking picket lines around Vancouver General Hospital come tomorrow, though negotiations start up again today. And after sports, we're checking why so much of the TSX is dominated by gold's rising and falling prices. Time for sports. Here's Asher Roth.
30: We begin in Mexico City, where England was able to overcome a lively home crowd and defeat Mexico 3-2 at the FIFA World Cup. Jude Bellingham scored twice in less than 3 minutes in the first half. Harry Kane would score the winner on a penalty kick in the second. Raul Jimenez would also score on a penalty kick to make it close. It is the first time that Mexico has lost on their home soil since 2018. England will face Norway in the quarterfinals after they defeated Brazil 2-1. Erling Haaland scored twice. He's now tied for the tournament lead with 7 goals. In the CPL, Pacific fell 2-1 to the Halifax Wanderers in Victoria. On the diamond, Emerson Hancock allowed only 2 hits and 7 shutout innings as the Mariners blanked the Blue Jays for the second straight day, 4-0 this time in the rubber match. The Vancouver Canadiens also defeated the Emeralds today 5-3. To tennis, and Felix Auger-Aliassime, the lone Canadian left in the singles draw at Wimbledon. He's off to the quarters after defeating Alejandro Davidovich Fokina in 5 sets. Top seed Jannik Sinner also advanced along with Novak Djokovic. In the women's draw, Naomi Osaka took down top seed Aryna Sabalenka in straight sets. In the CFL, the Winnipeg Blue Bombers came back to beat the Tiger Cats 14-13. And in the CEBL, the Vancouver Bandits dropped a 92-84 decision to the Calgary Surge. Sports at 15 and 45 past every hour or anytime at sportsnet.ca.
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1: 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With gold prices falling off their peaks, investors are wondering what will happen next for the precious metal and what it means for their portfolios. Edward Dashwood, portfolio manager and partner at Letco Brochow & Associates, says changes in U.S. interest rate expectations are weighing on gold prices.
3: There was this narrative around interest rate cuts being basically baked in 100% in the foreseeable future there. So I think that you saw a lot of excitement around the gold space and the gold price driving that up. Now, what we've seen in the last 6 months or so is there's been pretty much a complete 180 reversal.
1: Dashwood says when borrowing costs go up, other assets can become more appealing to investors, such as bonds. Microplastics are the latest battle for health-conscious Canadians. Our Eva Fragiscatos is speaking with food and nutrition expert Rose Reisman about the dangers of the tiny particles and how you can reduce your exposure.
21: Rose Reisman says microplastics can be found in hundreds of everyday items, including the water we drink and clothing we wear.
22: The fish are consuming them, the air we breathe. Our containers like milk, they're lined with plastic under the cardboard, and baby food, cereal boxes.
21: A recent study even found chewing gum can release more than 3,000 microplastics into your mouth. Reisman says eliminating plastic from your home is the best way to reduce exposure, but if you want to keep it, never put it in the microwave and hand wash only.
22: Because it's that kind of heat that releases, and the chemicals we're talking about are BPA and phthalates. Put a water filter in your home because, again, the water from the lakes and the oceans will have these microplastics.
21: Reisman says some studies have shown microplastics can cause respiratory problems, neurological issues, and affect fertility. I'm Eva Fragiscatos.
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11: From the 1130 Rogers Xfinity Internet Traffic Center, I'm Kevin Olenek, and we will look at downtown Vancouver, where you can expect it to be busy because of the soccer match between England and Mexico around Canada Place. Watch for extra foot traffic and vehicle traffic. Remember, Granville from Davie to Georgia, closed for pedestrians. Pacific from Cambie to Carroll is also closed. Also in Vancouver, Broadway from Maine to Quebec is now open. Not closed anymore, but watch for road closures on Granville from 57th to 70th in both directions. As we look at the weather, a few clouds tonight, a low of 13, a mix of sun and cloud on Monday, a high of 22, a mix of sun and cloud on Tuesday, a high of 20, sunny skies on Wednesday, a high of 22, but we're back to a mix of sun and cloud on Thursday with a high of 21.
1: 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For decades, Calgary football has shared one stadium, McMahon Stadium. As part of the City News Connect special, our Rain Rashid is hearing from the newest resident, the first pro women's team in Alberta, the Calgary Wild.
26: It's just fun to be in a space that was purpose-built for a men's pro team as the first women's team in the province and the city. It's, you know, that moment for me when I walked out our first match last season, it was really impactful just to take it all in and see, wow, like this is really special.
27: But the future of McMahon Stadium is up in the air.
4: With the Stampeders ready for a new facility and the Dinos already in the process of planning and building one on campus.
5: I really think it's for our athletes to have a home base that is on campus. We're very close to campus, but we're not right there. And so for our athletes to be going from training into class and things like that, there's a few other barriers there. This place is a busy place that's getting busier right now, too, with the Calgary Wild FC in here, as well as the Stampeders and us playing our soccer and rugby games here, too. We're running into more scheduling conflicts. That's a good problem to have because it means it's getting used. But having our own space that opens more infrastructure for the city and the community, I think, is really important, too, because there's definitely a demand for more artificial turf space, and we're going to dome it in the winter, and that's going to be a huge benefit for us as well.
4: The university says the Dinos could be playing at their new stadium in the next few years, but as owners of McMahon, they have the right to do whatever they want with the stadium and the land, which leaves the question of where the Stamps will play, who are also ready for a new stadium.

0: Stadium. 10 days a year does not drive an ROI to justify a, you know, call it a $400 or $500 million investment. So it needs to be community living with a multi-event purpose.
1: There used to be concerts here. Yeah. Is that what you're saying you'd like to see at the Future Stadium?
0: Yeah, like I think concerts are one piece to it. You know, the Calgary Wild, you know, needs a home. You know, is there an opportunity to bring the Cavalry? You know, and how do we bring amateur? How do we fit amateur sports into it as well? It really does need to be a community space, and then it will drive multiple nights a year.
2: Calgary's newest pro and first women's sports team, the Calgary Wild, currently share the stadium with the Stamps, and would be open to sharing a new one as well.
3: It's been a lot of fun to share this space with them, and they've been really accommodating. So we would entertain that absolutely. I think, you know, having a stadium that we call home, and that maybe it's split 50-50 or who knows, but it would be lovely to continue the relationship and see what we can do to build something out, because that's certainly, it's on our list.
2: The Wild are currently in their second year of a 5-year contract with McMahon. And as the newest team in a 66-year-old stadium, they had some work to do before they moved in.
1: So where are we right now?
3: So we are in the Calgary Wild FC's locker room. We renovated this last year before the launch of our inaugural season to make it our own home.
1: What was it before?
3: It was a locker room. It wasn't utilized all of the time, so when we came into the agreement with McMahon to have a lease here to play, we were able to come in early and spend quite a bit of time to make the locker room our own.
1: What did this place look like before, at the very start?
3: It was definitely a bit basic and needed some TLC. I mean, the team at McMahon was wonderful in polishing and doing the floors for us. And then we basically took some of the money that we had from the league to do the renovation. And so we were able to paint it, do the cabinetry, customize it. We removed the urinals. So that was a bit of a fun thing. I think the demo people had fun that day with their sledgehammers, but really just making it a space that was more neutral and for the players on our women's team. And so, yeah, lots of input, tried to personalize it. There's a cold plunge, and then we put in some new mirrors, a makeup station, and a larger vanity so they can take their time when they're either getting ready before or after a practice.
4: That was just one part of a larger City Connect special. You can find the full thing on YouTube by searching City News Connect, McMahon Stadium's Uncertain Future. 60 seconds for business news.
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11: Well, good morning. We're coming into the Monday trade post July 4th holiday weekend for Wall Street, and the tech trade is back in action. Stock futures are surging this morning. U.S. Stock futures pointing to a 1% gain for the NASDAQ right out of the gate. The Dow Jones, back Thursday last week, gained 594 points, closing at a record high of 52,900. The TSX on Friday was up 308, 8 tenths of a percent, 35,000.

0: 274. Solid conclusion to the Toronto stock market week. Shares of Celestica and Imperial Oil and Shopify all had a positive showing. The gold stocks last week were quite strong as the precious metal seen a bounce back up to $41.61 an ounce, up $36 so far this morning. Pre-market watching shares of Intel gained 2.8%. NVIDIA's up by 0.25%. SpaceX up 1%. And shares of Oracle up 3.6%. Coming up this week, we've got key earnings on consumer spending trends from Aritzia and PepsiCo. The overseas markets this morning looking positive. The Tokyo Nikkei starting its week with a gain of just 10 points. The Frankfurt DAX index up 0.25%. The Canadian dollar is down a fifth at 70.29. Exchange $1.42 and a quarter. And oil is down 40 cents at 68.29 the barrel. At the Business Center, I'm Mike Uppel.
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2: I'm Ridley Wilson. Here's what's making news right now. You can still drive up the Trans-Canada to Lytton for now, but be warned, there is a wildfire near Boston Bar causing evacuations and plenty of smoke. Still no contract 18 months on. Metro Vancouver's unionized outdoor workers warn of escalating job action if there's no progress soon. Premier Danielle Smith expected to have some sort of important thing to announce alongside Ontario's premier this morning. No word yet on what it could be.
3: Just one host left in the World Cup after England wins a thriller over Mexico. Norway stuns Brazil, and the Mariners beat the Blue Jays in their rubber match. Sports at 15.
2: All that and more for you in 60 seconds.
4: From the 1130 Rogers Xfinity Internet Traffic Center, I'm Kevin Olenek, and we will start at the Sea to Sky Highway. Highway 99 Porto Cove is closed in both directions for a serious collision. This is causing major delays for you from Brunswick Beach to Furry Creek. And again, this is in both directions. There is also a work on Highway 1 through Langley, Abbotsford. This is from 216th and Langley to Bradner Road in Abbotsford in both directions. And just a reminder that there is going to be some more new work going on around Highway 1 and the Clearbrook Road overpass. It will be reduced from 3 lanes to 2 in each direction. As we look at the weather, we will have a mix of sun and cloud for Monday, a high 22. A mix of sun and cloud for Tuesday, a high 20. Sunny skies on Wednesday, a high 22. Mix of sun and cloud on Thursday, a high 21.
2: Let's begin in BC. A fluid situation in the Fraser Canyon right now is a fast-growing wildfire near Boston Bar has resulted in an expanded evacuation order as crews battle difficult conditions. The Brunswick Creek fire grew from 1 square kilometer on Saturday to 12 square kilometers on Sunday. It was discovered on Thursday. It's believed to have been caused by human activity. Firefighters are being supported by helicopters, aircraft, and more crews and aviation resources have been requested. Highway 1 is still open, but several nearby roads are closed, and evacuation orders and alerts now cover both sides of the Fraser River. As you might expect, air quality in the Fraser Canyon has taken a beating. In fact, the BC government issued a yellow warning saying wildfire smoke is expected to linger in the air for the next few days. People with heart and lung conditions and pregnant women should be extra careful. The government says exposure to the smoke can pose a threat to your health regardless of age. The people who keep trails clean and tidy across Metro Vancouver's dozens of parks could soon go on a full-blown strike. The Greater Vancouver Regional District's Employees Union says they're upping the pressure after a weekend of job action. Now, they say the workers who maintain the grouse grind, among many other popular parks, are now on indefinite strike. Its president says an indefinite strike by all of its union members is possible if there isn't any significant movement towards a new collective agreement. Bill Thielman speaks for the union.
5: We have a tentative session on Saturday, July 11th for more mediation. We don't know yet whether that's going to happen or not. But in the meantime, our members are very frustrated. They haven't had a contract in 18 months, and they've watched the management of Metro Vancouver mismanage the region over and over, in particular the North Shore Wastewater Treatment Plant.
2: Meanwhile, Metro Vancouver says parks are still open, even though the union members refuse to do anything non-essential. It adds that reservations will not be impacted. You might notice some picket signs out in front of Vancouver General Hospital come tomorrow. Those would be some striking nurses. The BC Nurses Union has announced pickets will go up around the hospital as they continue to press for improvements in their contract. Negotiations to achieve those will resume today. The union says members will continue to decline overtime and non-nursing duties as their strike continues, but essential services will not be impacted. Last month, two back-to-back earthquakes in Venezuela crumbled buildings, killing thousands and injuring many more. Search and rescue crews in Canada were sent to help, including a team from Burnaby. They've since returned to BC. Our Angelina Ravelli is hearing from them about what the experience was like.
6: One of the most challenging parts of the deployment is a lot of the work sites we were working, there were family members digging with their hands, trying to locate missing family members. And one of the things that we had to do is after our canines worked a site and determined that there was no one alive left on the site, having that conversation with the families that were still holding out hope for their loved ones, letting them know that their loved one wasn't going to be coming home.
7: Burnaby Burnaby USAR is a grassroots nonprofit organization that relies on donations to make international deployments like this possible.
6: Part of our mission is obviously to deploy overseas to help with disaster response, but it's also to bring that experience and the knowledge we gain from our deployments to train and prepare back home for when something happens here.
7: Angelina Ravelli, City News, Burnaby.
2: If fundraising is any indication, separatists have the edge so far. The CBC's reporting numbers from Elections Alberta showing pro-separation group Let Alberta Decide has reported raising more than $207,000 since launching last month. That's more than double the next closest campaign, Pathway to Independence, which has reported raising over $82,000. Meanwhile, the pro-confederation group Alberta's Voice has brought in around $26,000, promoting a message of staying in Canada. The referendum will come October 19th. The new official Alberta whiskey logo is going to be unveiled today by the Premier and the Service Minister. The reveal comes just months after the province introduced the new Alberta Whiskey Act, which created a legal definition for whiskey made in Alberta using local ingredients. Supporters say the move will help Alberta distillers stand out in an increasingly crowded global market. The legislation also made headlines as the first bill in Alberta history to use artificial intelligence in the drafting process. The reveal is scheduled for 3 p.m. But a little bit earlier today, a joint announcement between Alberta and Ontario might have you feeling a bit of deja vu. Ontario Premier Doug Ford and Premier Daniel Smith will shake some hands on some sort of agreement at 9 a.m., billed as an update on efforts to secure a path to economic growth. That comes nearly exactly a year after the two premiers signed a memorandum of understanding during Stampede 2025, focused on new energy corridors, pipelines, rail links, and moving more Canadian oil, gas, and critical minerals to global markets. The agreement also included a push for fewer provincial trade barriers and a joint effort to advocate for federal regulatory changes to help major products get built. We'll bring you all the details of the announcement as soon as it is released. Some big conversations happening during Stampede this year as politicians host their barbecues and breakfasts. RM or Shaw, here's the pipeline proposal and separation are some of the most popular topics.
8: Some other issues being discussed at these community gatherings are
9: things that we are concerned with are healthcare and education. Obviously, there's lots going on with that, but also, I guess this year that's new is the Alberta separation movement.
8: Yeah, and what's the discussion around that with people that you know?
9: I mean, it seems to be a small but loud fringe group because I don't know a single person that would support that.
8: The separation question and the looming referendum is also being talked about at this table.
10: We're pretty true Albertans here, and it's not even in our vocabulary, separation, you know. We stick together, us Albertans, so.
11: I would agree there's a fair amount of street talk on separation versus staying federated, and but the strong impetus is to stay as a country, so no separation.
8: Amir Shaw, City News, Calgary.
2: BC Place will host one more World Cup match. Colombia will take on Switzerland, BC Place, Tuesday, 1 p.m. The city's already hosted six matches. You can expect several road closures all afternoon on Tuesday. After that last match, you'll have to travel to cities in the U.S. or Mexico if you want to see the action in person. Lots of people are enjoying the Granville Pedestrian Zone as the summer really gets started. The initiative is now going to last all the way through the season after Vancouver City Council decided to extend it.
12: Patrick Robert co-owns Chocolat Favorite, and he says the new pedestrian zone is allowing those visitors to engage with more of the area.
13: It seems like there's a really good vibe. I love seeing people walking right in the middle of the street because there are no cars.
12: There had been conversations about making Water Street a more permanent pedestrian zone a la Granville, but the businesses that weren't on Water Street didn't think they'd see enough of a boost to make it worthwhile.
13: I think in order to respect everyone and in order for this to be a good experience for the whole neighborhood, I think that having a balance there is key. I would say Saturday, Sunday might be an option, but honestly, I think that Sundays only is also a great sort of middle ground.
12: Whether you want to call it a middle ground or a sweet spot, all indications are that this latest initiative is the cherry on top of a great summer for Gastown. Jack Rabb, City News, Vancouver.
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4: From the 1130 Rogers Xfinity Internet Traffic Center, I'm Kevin Olenek, and we will look at downtown Vancouver, where you can expect it to be busy because of the soccer match between England and Mexico around Canada Place. Watch for extra foot traffic and vehicle traffic. Remember, Granville from Davie to Georgia, closed for pedestrians. Pacific from Cambie to Carroll is also closed. Also in Vancouver, Broadway from Maine to Quebec is now open. Not closed anymore, but watch for road closures on Granville from 57th to 70th in both directions. As we look at the weather, a few clouds tonight, a low of 13, a mix of sun and cloud on Monday, a high of 22, a mix of sun and cloud on Tuesday, a high of 20, sunny skies on Wednesday, a high of 22, but we're back to a mix of sun and cloud on Thursday with a high of 21.
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2: 211 in Vancouver and 311 in Calgary as the weekend winds down. Traffic essentially grinding to a halt on the Sea to Sky because of a bad accident. Both directions are affected. Police saying it won't open till around 2:30. Some witnesses suggest it was an accident involving a motorcycle, but that's not been confirmed. Keep it locked. We'll provide you updates during our traffic reports and in our newscast. If you're looking for a free flapjack before you clock in this morning in Calgary, Floor Rope Square is serving up its famous bacon pancakes from 8:30 to 10:30. It's part of its daily Stampede breakfast tradition. Other options include the South Calgary Funeral Center and Automax from 8 until 10:30, along with Momentum Health in Ogden starting at 8:30. Cross Iron Mills also firing up the griddle from 9 until 11. So if you haven't had your pancake fix this Stampede, there is still time. 60 seconds, got your top stories in sports.
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2: Good morning. I'm Ridley Wilson. Here's what's making news right now. Growing more than 10 times its size in basically one day. The Brunswick wildfire forcing more evacuations near Boston Bar, but the Trans-Canada is still open. Metro Vancouver's outdoor workers feeling fed up with management. They're threatening even more job action if there's no progress on a tentative agreement soon. And after sports, we're checking out why so much of the TSX is dominated by gold's rising and falling prices. Time for sports. Here's Asher Roth.
3: Well, England have made it to the World Cup quarterfinals for the second time in a row after defeating Mexico 3-2 on their home soil. Jude Bellingham scored twice in 3 minutes. Harry Kane's marker on a penalty kick was ultimately the difference. They will take on Norway after they shocked fifth-ranked Brazil 2-1. Erling Haaland scored twice. He's now got 7 in the tournament. Monday's action will see Portugal face Spain at noon, followed by the United States versus Belgium at 5 p.m. In the CPL, it was the Halifax Wanderers defeating Pacific FC 2-1 in Victoria. On the diamond, the Blue Jays fell 4-0 to the Seattle Mariners, getting shut out for the second straight game. Emerson Hancock allowed just 2 hits in 7 shutout innings. Treya Savage takes the loss for the Jays, allowing 3 runs, 2 earned in 6. Meantime, the Vancouver Canadiens beat the Eugene Emeralds 5-3 to split their 6-game series. Everett's in town next week. Montreal's Felix Auger-Aliassime is off to the quarterfinal at Wimbledon after defeating Alejandro Davidovich Fokina of Spain. Novak Djokovic and top seed Jannik Sinner advanced as well. On the women's side, Coco Gauff got past Belinda Bencic. Naomi Osaka upset top seed Aryna Sabalenka. And in golf, Chris Goddarup is the winner at the PGA's John Deere Classic thanks to a 9-under-62 in his final round. Mackenzie Hughes was the top Canadian, finishing tied for 46th. Sports at 15 and 45 past every hour or anytime at sportsnet.ca.
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2: 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Canada's benchmark stock index has one of the highest concentrations of gold mining companies, meaning that when gold prices fall, it has an outsized impact on the direction of the TSX. Edward Dashwood, portfolio manager and partner at Letco Brochu and Associates, recommends investors own mining companies with quality assets that can perform better over time.
20: Because these are commodity companies, any changes in the commodity prices will tend to affect all of them simultaneously, not necessarily to the same degree, but if the gold price moves up, then you tend to have the entire space move up or down, or whichever direction the gold price is moving.
2: Dashwood says gold miners make up about 12% of the TSX. Microplastics can be found nearly everywhere, in your food, your clothing, and even in water. Our Eva Fragiscatos is chatting with food and nutrition expert Rose Reisman on how to limit your exposure.
22: Studies have found microplastics can have negative effects on the body and have been associated with a risk of chronic disease like diabetes and neurodegenerative disease like Alzheimer's.
24: It takes years for these microplastics to develop in your bloodstream, and it ultimately, they think, is affecting fertility, diabetes, obesity, birth defects, respiratory health, heart disease, dementia, and even various cancers.
22: That was Rose Reisman, who says there are several ways you can reduce your exposure to microplastics.
24: Dishwasher and laundry pods, those little plastic ones, get rid of them. Better to use maybe a powder or even a liquid. When you're storing your food, get rid of the plastic containers. If you use plastic containers, only use them for cold food, not hot.
22: Reisman says you should also get rid of plastic cutting boards and utensils. I'm Eva Fragiscatos.
2: 60 seconds to traffic and weather.
25: SBC license, LGA 000-5313.
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29: I was going to change this shirt anyway. 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
4: From the 1130 Rogers Xfinity Internet Traffic Center, I'm Kevin Olenek. Border and ferries are extremely busy. Peace Arch and Pacific Crossing were at least a two-hour wait for Sunday. Expect major delays going through that area for Monday as well. Aldergrove was dealing with an hour and a half to two-hour waits as well. Sumas was dealing with about an hour waits. The ferries are extremely busy as well. Tawasin to Swords Bay, you can expect a three-sailing wait to start from 6 a.m., 7 o'clock, and 8 a.m., all full. Tawasin to Duke Point, prepare for a three-sailing wait at 5:15, 7:45, and 10:15. Horseshoe Bay to Departure Bay, your first sailings are at 6:15 and 8:35. As we look at the weather, we are looking at a mix of sun and cloud for today, a high 22. We are also looking at a mix of sun and cloud for Tuesday, a high 22. Sunny skies on Wednesday, a high 22, and a mix of sun and cloud on Thursday, a high 21.
2: 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By modern standards, Calgary's McMahon Stadium is old, really old. While some updates have been done over the years and fans still pack the stands, as our Rain Rashid hears as part of this City News Connect special, the needs of the stadium are outgrowing McMahon.
7: What changes have you guys made as the stamps to this place since then?
8: Yeah, we've renovated that locker room. We added our coaches and our football ops building in the southeast end as well. This space we're in right now didn't exist when I was playing. And so, you know, between us and McMahon Stadium, you know, there have been some significant upgrades made to, but it's 66 years old. We added the Coors Light Corral a few years ago. You know, we make changes on the concourse every year. But ultimately, you know, the infrastructure just only allows us to do so much. From a fan experience, really, you know, we are limited in our washrooms. And, you know, quite frankly, as we all know, we have porta potties to help, you know, ease that that burden. You know, no professional stadium should have porta potties for fans to experience. The concourses are tight. You know, it's ingress and egress is somewhat challenged because of our limited space. And so, you know, really, once you're in your seat, It's tough to beat. McMahon Stadium is a great place to watch football when you're in your seat, but it's all the infrastructure that goes around it.
9: We wanted to get a look for ourselves and ask some fans to take us on a tour of some of the problem areas.
10: We're in the concourse food session where you buy food and stuff. And men's restrooms are here, our ladies, on this side here.
7: What needs to be done to this area, do you think?
10: Maybe a nice paint job or something like that. And need to maybe put more restrooms in here, eh? During the breaks, the bathrooms are so packed, eh? So you have to use the pity potties outside, eh?
9: Another lifelong fan has a different issue with the stadium.
11: Well, you know, the seats need to be revised, revamped. There is no leg room. And for people to get in and out of those seats, unless you happen to be sitting in a certain section where you're at the very end and there's a pathway where people can walk by. Otherwise, there's no room. There's no leg room. So it's very hard for people. And if you're disabled or anything like that, it's even harder for those people. So it'd be nice to see, revamp the seats. If we don't get a new stadium, let's revamp this place.
7: Real talk, right or wrong answer.
12: Yep.
7: Would you like a new stadium?
12: I'm not gonna lie. Like I said, I love nostalgic. Like I went to the University of Calgary here. The turf, you know, as a football player, that's really what I worry about, and it feels great now. So I would say that in the next couple of years, you know, it potentially is something that I think needs to get upgraded. But kind of like what you said and what we've been talking about, I think they could do some facelifts for sure. But the actual playing surface, the actual stadium itself, it does its job. We just got to win some football games. So.
9: In November this year, McMahon Stadium will once again host the Grey Cup, a celebration of Canadian football. However, there is a feeling that this will be McMahon's final hurrah.
0: What are your thoughts on the Grey Cup coming here?
10: Well, I'm excited. I'm excited, eh? And I'm very happy, eh?
0: Are you surprised that they chose?
10: I'm surprised because I didn't think they would do it, you know, until we get a new stadium. But I guess we can get new. We can have the Grey Cup, and then they can build the stadium, you know?
13: Is there a sense that this might be the last big championship event here at McMahon?
8: I would say that that's almost a guarantee. You know, after 2019, we hosted the Grey Cup in 2019, and the commissioner had said there'll never be another Grey Cup in McMahon Stadium. Now, fast forward, here we are, 7 years later, we are about to host again, but I don't think that will be in the cards again. We won't be lucky, so it will be time for a new stadium.
13: Are you surprised that the Grey Cup is coming here?
8: I mean, based on what the commissioner had said at the time, maybe a little bit. You know, however, you know, the Grey Cup is so much more than just the game, and it's the whole Grey Cup festival. You know, it's the city that surrounds it, and I know that, you know, as you know, the Calgary Stampeders, the city of Calgary are going to come together and put on an unbelievable Grey Cup festival. We're going to host it down at Stampede Grounds at the BMO Center. Like, you can't get a better hosting space than that. So it's so yes and no. You know, when you look at, you know, outside of McMahon Stadium, you know, I put Calgary up against anybody. So
9: the Stampeders, with one last opportunity at McMahon, are trying to do something that has only been done six other times in modern CFL history.
8: You know, we want to win the Grey Cup at home, right? Only six teams have done that previously, and so we want to make sure that make that happen. And our coaches, our players, they understand the opportunity and are focused on winning each game in an effort to get to the Grey Cup at the end of the year.
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23: Well, good morning. We're coming into the Monday trade post July 4th holiday weekend for Wall Street, and the tech trade is back in action. Stock futures are surging this morning. U.S. Stock futures pointing to a 1% gain for the NASDAQ right out of the gate. The Dow Jones, back Thursday last week, gained 594 points, closing at a record high of 52,900. The TSX on Friday was up 308. 0.8%, 35,274. Solid conclusion to the Toronto stock market week. Shares of Celestica and Imperial Oil and Shopify all had a positive showing. The gold stocks last week were quite strong as the precious metals seen a bounce back up to $41.61 an ounce, up $36 so far this morning. Pre-market watching shares of Intel gained 2.8%. Nvidia's up by 0.25%. SpaceX up 1%. And shares of Oracle up 3.6%. Coming up this week, we've got key earnings on consumer spending trends from Aritzia and PepsiCo. The overseas markets this morning looking positive. The Tokyo Nikkei starting its week with a gain of just 10 points. The Frankfurt DAX index up 0.25%. The Canadian dollar is down a fifth at 70.29. Exchange $1.42 and a quarter. And oil is down 40 cents at 68.29 the barrel. At the Business Center, I'm Mike Uppel.
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2: I'm Ridley Wilson. Here's what's making news right now. Lots of smoke in the Fraser Canyon right now as a wildfire decuples in size this weekend, causing even more evacuations. Your favorite trails and parks could be a little untended. Metro Vancouver's unionized outdoor workers are threatening more job action following a walk-off this weekend. A dual announcement from Alberta's and Ontario's premiers expected this morning. Chances are it's going to be regarding energy or pipelines, but it has something to do with the economy. No confirmations quite yet.
22: Jude Bellingham leads England over Mexico at the World Cup. Norway shocks Brazil, and the Mariners blank the Blue Jays. Sports at 45.
23: The early surge for U.S. stock futures post-July 4th holiday weekend for Wall Street. The U.S. benchmarks at record highs. The price for oil sliding with OPEC announcing another production quota increase. Business at 56.
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4: From the 1130 Rogers Xfinity Internet Traffic Center, I'm Kevin Olenek, and we will look at downtown Vancouver, where you can expect it to be busy because of the soccer match between England and Mexico around Canada Place. Watch for extra foot traffic and vehicle traffic. Remember, Granville from Davie to Georgia, closed for pedestrians. Pacific from Cambie to Carroll is also closed. Also in Vancouver, Broadway from Maine to Quebec is now open. Not closed anymore, but watch for road closures on Granville from 57th to 70th in both directions. As we look at the weather, a few clouds tonight, a low of 13, a mix of sun and cloud on Monday, a high of 22, a mix of sun and cloud on Tuesday, a high of 20, sunny skies on Wednesday, a high of 22, but we're back to a mix of sun and cloud on Thursday with a high of 21.
2: Let's begin in BC. An evacuation order has been expanded due to a raging wildfire near Boston Bar. The order is forcing people from their homes on both sides of the Trans-Canada between Boston Bar and a place around 10 kilometers north called Boothroyd. Highway 1 is still open, but two local roads on the eastern side of the river are closed in both directions. The fire has grown more than 10 times since Saturday. It's now reached more than 12 square kilometers, up from 1 square kilometer. The Boothroyd Indian Band has issued an evacuation order as well, which followed the Fraser Valley Regional District ordering residents living in the North Bend area to leave. Officials first detected this fire on July 2nd, and it's believed to have been sparked by human activity. BC Wildfire says poor visibility and steep terrain will limit the use of aviation services, adding that the safety of crews, pilots, and the public is the top priority. Smoke has been highly visible as far away as Merritt. And the air quality in the Fraser Canyon isn't great right now because of all that. All the smoke's expected to linger around for maybe the next few days, according to the provincial government's yellow warning. You should be extra careful outdoors if you're pregnant or have any lung or heart conditions. However, smoke can pose a risk to anyone, regardless of health or age. Outdoor workers who service your favorite hiking trails, parks, and greenways could soon go on a full-blown strike. The Greater Vancouver Regional District Employees Union making that announcement after a weekend of job action, including a job walk-off on Sunday morning. An indefinite strike by all regional services is possible, says the union, if there's no progress towards a new tentative agreement. Bill Thielman speaks for the union and says members are frustrated seeing services be mismanaged by executives with six-figure salaries.
24: Managers are incredibly highly paid. The head of Metro Vancouver makes over $560,000 a year. Other staff are making in the large six figures. And some of the elected officials on Metro Vancouver's border are making over $300,000 a year in total of all of their salaries. And so for our members, it just makes them rather angry and frustrated that they can't get a contract to provide services to the public.
2: Workers have been without a contract for about 18 months now. Metro Vancouver says parks are still open in spite of job action and reservations are not being impacted. They'll be removing their gloves and taking up picket signs. The BC Nurses Union announcing picket lines will be erected around Vancouver General Hospital come tomorrow, all part of the increasing pressure on the government to get a new contract in place for the 50,000 healthcare workers. The union had earlier endorsed a tentative agreement, only to have members reject it. So far, strike action has been limited to a ban on overtime and refusing to perform non-nursing work. Nurses and health employers returned to the bargaining table today. A pair of devastating earthquakes struck Venezuela last month, causing a massive global relief effort. Now search and rescue crews are returning home, including one from Burnaby.
0: Ryan Barry and Brody McKenzie with Burnaby Urban Search and Rescue were among those helping on the ground and are now back home.
6: I'm happy that we have made it out there and we could have made the impact with the resources that we had at our disposal.
0: Seven members of Burnaby Urban Search and Rescue were deployed, including two canines. One memorable moment for McKenzie was when they helped locate a survivor trapped beneath the rubble.
6: We're able to actually put earphones on and listen through the ground. We ended up using a Spanish-speaking person there to go in and yell into the ground to alert that person if they could tap three times, and that rhythm would be able to be picked up by my earphone. So it was it's something that really uplifts the group when we have an event where you're able to hear the tapping that somebody is making.
0: The team later learned it was a young boy that was saved. Angelina Ravelli, City News, Burnaby.
2: The battle for Alberta's heart, mind, and donation dollar already underway. With more than 3 months until October's referendum, the pro-separation campaign Let Alberta Decide has opened a sizable fundraising lead with more than $200,000 raised. The CBC is reporting the group says it plans to use the money for digital advertising, events, and a larger media campaign closer to voting day. On the other side, the pro-Canada group Alberta's Voice has started putting up signs across Calgary while calling on supporters to get involved. While the referendum is still months away, the early fundraising numbers suggest supporters of Alberta separation are moving quickly to organize. Third-party campaigns can spend up to $607,000 on advertising before Albertans head to the polls in October. After using artificial intelligence to help draft the Alberta whiskey legislation earlier this year, we're going to find out whether the UCP government also got a little digital help designing the brand. At 3 this afternoon, Premier Daniel Smith and Service Alberta Minister Dale Nally will unveil the new logo at True Wild Distilling in Calgary. It's a part of a broader effort to give Alberta whiskey its own identity and help local distillers stand out on a world stage. The new rules require Alberta whiskey to be made in the province using local water and mostly Alberta-grown grain. Something of a stampede tradition being fostered for the second year in a row. Ontario Premier Doug Ford and Alberta Premier Daniel Smith will use this week to talk about building bigger things across Canada. The two of them will appear together at 9 this morning for what's being described as an update on their efforts to secure economic growth and prosperity. Last year, the pair signed an agreement to explore new energy corridors, pipelines, rail connections, and other infrastructure aimed at moving Canadian resources to new markets. Whether this morning brings a progress report or something new, we'll have the details for you as soon as they're released. And the new pipeline proposal and separation referendum seem to be hot topics at Stampede this year.
7: It is, of course, Stampede season in Calgary. Along with all the festivities happening at Stampede Park, there are many community events during this time in the city, like this one at Haysboro Community Association. This Stampede breakfast is hosted by the Alberta New Democrat Caucus.
11: For me, this is just an amazing moment that reminds us that getting together in a parking lot or a park with your neighbors and sharing some food is what community is all about.
7: And there is no shortage of things to talk about this year. One of the big topics is Alberta's proposed new pipeline to the West Coast. Nenshi says the southern alignment is a good one, but
11: we're still missing Indigenous participation and real Indigenous buy-in. Remember, the Premier now has had a vote of non-confidence from all Indigenous people in Alberta. First time in Canadian history that's happened. So there's a long, long way to go still, and there's been a lot of wasted time, effort, and money, but I'm hopeful that we'll get there.
7: Amir Shah, City News, Calgary.
2: Vancouver will be hosting one last FIFA match tomorrow when Switzerland takes on Colombia at BC Place. It's already hosted six matches. You can imagine what the energy will be like as it offers a last chance to experience one of the many fan zones the city has to offer. Canada lost to Morocco over the weekend, but there are still plenty of other matches with the World Cup wrapping mid-July. In entertainment news, the latest installment in the Despicable Me universe is falling short of expectations.
8: The movie The Minions con Monstras.
9: Minions and Monsters mustered up $60 million at the box office, way below the $80 million that had been projected for that family film over the extended holiday weekend. It marks the lowest opening for the series.
10: What are you, some sort of old man toy?
9: What? Toy Story 5, meanwhile, notched the number two slot with $31 million. It's that movie's third week of release. And Supergirl slid to third place in week two, raking in $9.6 million in ticket sales. Mike Dubusky, ABC News.
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4: From the 1130 Rogers Xfinity Internet Traffic Center, I'm Kevin Olenek. Not only do you have that work on Highway 1 from 216th to Bradner Road to deal with in both directions, you're going to have a new delay as you're going through Abbotsford as well. This is from today until July 18th. The Clearbrook Road overpass will be reduced from three lanes to two in each direction. Also, a lot of work going on in Langley, which will include around 216th between Highway 10 and 76th Avenue and 16th Avenue and 272nd Street, as watch for delays in both directions. As we look at the weather, we are looking at a mix of sun and cloud for today, a high of 22, a mix of sun and cloud for Tuesday, a high of 20. There is a possibility of showers Tuesday night, a low of 16, but we're back to sunny skies on Wednesday, a high of 22, and we are expecting a mix of sun and cloud for Thursday and Friday. A high of 21 on Thursday, a high of 21 on Friday.
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14: Vancouver and Calgary.
2: 242 in Vancouver and 342 in Calgary. Many federal public servants are starting a new work schedule today. 4 weeks or 4 days a week in office.
27: Although a lack of office space is delaying that plan for some departments, including Immigration, Refugee and Citizenship Canada and some regional Health Canada and Public Health Agency of Canada offices. Federal unions have fought the government's back-to-office directives, and some have filed unfair labor practice complaints. Most public servants were told to work remotely when the COVID-19 pandemic began in March of 2020, and core federal employees have been working 3 days in office since September of 2024. Naira Ahmed, The Canadian Press.
2: If you can smell bacon downtown this morning, there's a good chance it's from Four Rope Square. The Daily Stampede Breakfast returning from 8:30 to 10:30 with the famous bacon pancakes leading the way. Elsewhere, Automax and the South Calgary Funeral Center are serving up from 8 to 10:30, while Momentum Health in Ogden starts at 8:30. Cross Iron Mills rounds out the menu with a free breakfast from 9 until 11, because working a Stampede Monday is a lot easier to handle with a little bit of syrup. 60 seconds here, top stories in sports.
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2: Good morning. I'm Ridley Wilson. Here's what's making news right now. Smoke and flames in the Fraser Canyon this morning. The Brunswick wildfire has grown 10 times since Saturday, forcing even more evacuations near Boston Bar. We're expecting some kind of announcement from Alberta's premier this morning. Not a lot of details on what it could be. And after sports, we're checking out why so much of the TSX is dominated by gold's rising and falling prices. Time for sports. Here's Asher Roth.
15: We begin in Mexico City, where England was able to overcome a lively home crowd and defeat Mexico 3-2 at the FIFA World Cup. Jude Bellingham scored twice in less than 3 minutes in the first half. Harry Kane would score the winner on a penalty kick in the second. Raul Jimenez would also score on a penalty kick to make it close. It is the first time that Mexico has lost on their home soil since 2018. England will face Norway in the quarterfinals after they defeated Brazil 2-1. Erling Haaland scored twice. He's now tied for the tournament lead with 7 goals. In the CPL, Pacific fell 2-1 to the Halifax Wanderers in Victoria. On the diamond, Emerson Hancock allowed only 2 hits and 7 shutout innings as the Mariners blanked the Blue Jays for the second straight day, 4-0 this time in the rubber match. The Vancouver Canadiens also defeated the Emeralds today 5-3. To tennis, and Felix Auger-Aliassime, the lone Canadian left in the singles draw at Wimbledon. He's off to the quarters after defeating Alejandro Davidovich Fokina in 5 sets. Top seed Jannik Sinner also advanced along with Novak Djokovic. In the women's draw, Naomi Osaka took down top seed Aryna Sabalenka in straight sets. In the CFL, the Winnipeg Blue Bombers came back to beat the Tiger Cats 14-13. And in the CEBL, the Vancouver Bandits dropped a 92-84 decision to the Calgary Surge. Sports at 15 and 45 past every hour or anytime at sportsnet.ca.
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2: You're listening to News Radio. With gold prices falling off their peaks, investors are wondering what will happen next for the precious metal and what it means for their portfolios. Edward Dashwood, portfolio manager and partner at Letco Brochow and Associates, says changes in U.S. interest rate expectations are weighing on gold prices.
21: There was this narrative around interest rate cuts being basically baked in 100% in the foreseeable future there. So I think that you saw a lot of excitement around the gold space and the gold price driving that up. Now, what we've seen in the last 6 months or so is there's been pretty much a complete 180 reversal.
2: Dashwood says when borrowing costs go up, other assets can become more appealing to investors, such as bonds. Microplastics are the latest battle for health-conscious Canadians. Our Eva Fragiscatos is speaking with food and nutrition expert Rose Reisman about the dangers of the tiny particles and how you can reduce your exposure.
22: Rose Reisman says microplastics can be found in hundreds of everyday items, including the water we drink and clothing we wear.
29: The fish are consuming them, the air we breathe. Our containers like milk, they're lined with plastic under the cardboard, and baby food, cereal boxes.
22: A recent study even found chewing gum can release more than 3,000 microplastics into your mouth. Reisman says eliminating plastic from your home is the best way to reduce exposure, but if you want to keep it, never put it in the microwave and hand wash only.
29: Because it's that kind of heat that releases, and the chemicals we're talking about are BPA and phthalates. Put a water filter in your home because, again, the water from the lakes and the oceans will have these microplastics.
22: Reisman says some studies have shown microplastics can cause respiratory problems, neurological issues, and affect fertility. I'm Eva Fragiscados.
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4: From the 1130 Rogers Xfinity Internet Traffic Center, I'm Kevin Olenek, and we will look at downtown Vancouver, where you can expect it to be busy because of the soccer match between England and Mexico around Canada Place. Watch for extra foot traffic and vehicle traffic. Remember, Granville from Davie to Georgia, closed for pedestrians. Pacific from Cambie to Carroll is also closed. Also in Vancouver, Broadway from Maine to Quebec is now open. Not closed anymore, but watch for road closures on Granville from 57th to 70th in both directions. As we look at the weather, a few clouds tonight, a low of 13, a mix of sun and cloud on Monday, a high of 22, a mix of sun and cloud on Tuesday, a high of 20, sunny skies on Wednesday, a high of 22, but we're back to a mix of sun and cloud on Thursday with a high of 21.
0: 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For decades, Calgary football has shared one stadium, McMahon Stadium. As part of the City News Connect special, our Rain Rashid is hearing from the newest resident, the first pro women's team in Alberta, the Calgary Wild.
9: It's just fun to be in a space that was purpose-built for a men's pro team as the first women's team in the province and the city. It's, you know, that moment for me when I walked out our first match last season, it was really impactful just to take it all in and see, wow, like this is really special.
10: But the future of McMahon Stadium is up in the air. With the Stampeders ready for a new facility and the Dinos already in the process of planning and building one on campus.
11: I really think it's for our athletes to have a home base that is on campus. We're very close to campus, but we're not right there. And so for our athletes to be going from training into class and things like that, there's a few other barriers there. This place is a busy place that's getting busier right now, too, with the Calgary Wild FC in here, as well as the Stampeders and us playing our soccer and rugby games here, too. We're running into more scheduling conflicts. That's a good problem to have because it means it's getting used. But having our own space that opens more infrastructure for the city and the community, I think, is really important too, because there's definitely a demand for more artificial turf space, and we're going to dome it in the winter, and that's going to be a huge benefit for us as well.
10: The university says the Dinos could be playing at their new stadium in the next few years, but as owners of McMahon, they have the right to do whatever they want with the stadium and the land, which leaves the question of where the Stamps will play, who are also ready for a new stadium.
12: Truly, I'll take a new stadium anywhere we could get it. And, you know, down on the Stampede grounds is part of their 20-year plan, and, you know, remodeling GMC to include a football

0: piece to it. You know, the Calgary Wild, you know, needs a home. You know, is there an opportunity to bring the cavalry? You know, and how do we bring amateur? How do we fit amateur sports into it as well? It really does need to be a community space, and then it will drive multiple nights a year.
1: Calgary's newest pro and first women's sports team, the Calgary Wild, currently share the stadium with the Stamps and would be open to sharing a new one as well.
2: It's been a lot of fun to share this space with them, and they've been really accommodating. So we would entertain that absolutely. I think, you know, having a stadium that we call home, and that maybe it's split 50-50 or who knows, but it would be lovely to continue the relationship and see what we can do to build something out, because that's certainly, it's on our list.
1: The Wild are currently in their second year of a 5-year contract with McMahon. And as the newest team in a 66-year-old stadium, they had some work to do before they moved in.
3: So where are we right now?
2: So we are in the Calgary Wild FC's locker room. We renovated this last year before the launch of our inaugural season to make it our own home.
3: What was it before?
2: It was a locker room. It wasn't utilized all of the time, so when we came into the agreement with McMahon to have a lease here to play, we were able to come in early and spend quite a bit of time to make the locker room our own.
3: What did this place look like before, at the very start?
2: It was definitely a bit basic and needed some TLC. I mean, the team at McMahon was wonderful in polishing and doing the floors for us. And then we basically took some of the money that we had from the league to do the renovation. And so we were able to paint it, do the cabinetry, customize it. We removed the urinals. So that was a bit of a fun thing. I think the demo people had fun that day with their sledgehammers, but really just making it a space that was more neutral and for the players on our women's team. And so, yeah, lots of input, tried to personalize it. There's a cold plunge, and then we put in some new mirrors, a makeup station, and a larger vanity so they can take their time when they're either getting ready before or after a practice.
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10: Well, good morning. We're coming into the Monday trade post July 4th holiday weekend for Wall Street, and the tech trade is back in action. Stock futures are surging this morning. U.S. Stock futures pointing to a 1% gain for the NASDAQ right out of the gate. The Dow Jones back Thursday last week gained 594 points, closing at a record high of 52,900. The TSX on Friday was up 308. 0.8%, 35,274. Solid conclusion to the Toronto stock market week. Shares of Celestica and Imperial Oil and Shopify all had a positive showing. The gold stocks last week were quite strong as the precious metals seen a bounce back up to $41.61 an ounce, up $36 so far this morning. Pre-market watching shares of Intel gained 2.5%.

0: 8%. NVIDIA's up by 0.25%. SpaceX up 1%. And shares of Oracle up 3.6%. Coming up this week, we've got key earnings on consumer spending trends from Aritzia and PepsiCo. The overseas markets this morning looking positive. The Tokyo Nikkei starting its week with a gain of just 10 points. The Frankfurt DAX index up 0.25%. The Canadian dollar is down a fifth at 70.29. Exchange $1.42 and a quarter. And oil is down 40 cents at 68.29 the barrel. At the Business Center, I'm Mike Apple.
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5: I'm Ridley Wilson. Here's what's making news right now. A wildfire near to Boston Bar exploding in size over the weekend. Evacuation orders now covering both sides of the Fraser River. Metro Vancouver's outdoor workers are thinking of upping the ante even more following a weekend of job action. A few things on the go today in Alberta. We're expecting some kind of an announcement from Premier Smith later this morning. 12 after, Canada's men's soccer team have returned home after their weekend loss.
6: Just one host left in the World Cup after England wins a thriller over Mexico. Norway stuns Brazil and the Mariners beat the Blue Jays in their rubber match. Sports at 15.
0: U.S. stock futures are surging in the Monday trade, led by the tech sector coming back from the July 4th holiday weekend. The Dow starts at a record high. OPEC announces a production quota increase. Business at 26.
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7: From the 1130 Rogers Xfinity Internet Traffic Center, I'm Kevin Olenek. Not only do you have that work on Highway 1 from 216th to Bradner Road to deal with in both directions, you're going to have a new delay as you're going through Abbotsford as well. This is from today until July 18th. The Clearbrook Road overpass will be reduced from 3 lanes to 2 in each direction. Also, a lot of work going on in Langley, which will include around 216th between Highway 10 and 76th Avenue and 16th Avenue and 272nd Street, as watch for delays in both directions. As we look at the weather, we are looking at a mix of sun and cloud for today, a high of 22, a mix of sun and cloud for Tuesday, a high of 20. There is a possibility of showers Tuesday night, a low of 16, but we're back to sunny skies on Wednesday, a high of 22, and we are expecting a mix of sun and cloud for Thursday and Friday. A high of 21 on Thursday, a high of 21 on Friday.
5: Let's begin in BC. The Brunswick Creek wildfire near Boston Bar has exploded in size. On Saturday, the BC Wildfire Service says it was 100 hectares, and on Sunday afternoon, it's now 1,200 hectares. And that has resulted in a brand new evacuation order. Essentially, the new zone covers a swath of both sides of the Trans-Canada for about 10 kilometers north of Boston Bar. The highway is still open. Six helicopters and other heavy equipment are part of the firefighting effort now, and more resources have been requested. It appears the fire is still only on the west side of the river. Two evacuation orders are in effect. In addition to the one issued on Saturday night and expanded late Sunday, another one was issued and affects people northeast of Boston Bar. The BC government has issued a yellow warning about air quality in the Fraser Canyon due to this wildfire. It says a stretch of the Trans-Canada between Lytton and Dogwood Valley is impacted and conditions aren't expected to change for the next few days. People in the region should reduce the amount of time they spend outside, especially if they're going to exercise, and you're also asked to keep your windows and doors closed. A full-blown strike strike could be on the way for outdoor workers across Metro Vancouver. The news comes after a weekend of job action. Sunday morning, Greater Vancouver Regional District Employees Union members responsible for taking care of parks walked off the job. A dramatic turn of events since Saturday night when the union announced park workers would continue to work daytime shifts. Bill Thielman is with the union and says workers of more than a dozen parks are on indefinite strike.
4: Well, there are 25 regional parks in Metro Vancouver, so all those parks are affected. And in addition, there's five greenways and protected areas. So it includes the Grouse Mountain Park, Capilano Regional Park, Pacific Spirit Park, Tyne Head in Surrey, Belcarra Park. A lot of pretty popular parks are now impacted.
5: Metro Vancouver, meanwhile, says parks are still open to the public during the action, adding that essential park services are being maintained and reservations won't be impacted. The BC Nurses Union could be picketing tomorrow. The nurses who are on strike but are covered by essential services legislation say they will picket in front of Vancouver General Hospital Tuesday. Nurses are already refusing to perform overtime and non-nursing duties. President Adrian Gear says nurses don't want to be on the picket lines, but that the province can no longer ignore the demands of the healthcare system. Talks resume today. Multiple search and rescue crews from Burnaby had been dispatched to help with efforts in Venezuela last month after two massive earthquakes. Our Angelina Ravelli is hearing from them now that they've returned.
8: Now back in BC and returning to their regular emergency response duties, the team says the experience is one they won't soon forget.
9: Something that stuck with me was seeing the resiliency of the people of Venezuela. Seeing the community come together and, work hard to do their best on getting their lost family members out of these piles with the limited resources that they had. I have a lot of respect and appreciation for how they are going to be dealing with this going forward, and my heart is definitely with them.
8: Angelina Ravelli, City News, Burnaby.
5: While Albertans won't cast their referendum ballots until October, the advertising campaign is already heating up. The CBC reporting new numbers from Elections Alberta shows the pro-separation group Let Alberta Decide has raised more than $200,000 in just over 2 weeks. The campaign says more than 1,000 Albertans have donated so far, putting it well ahead of other registered third-party advertisers. On the pro-Canada side, Alberta's Voice has raised about $26,000. It's already started putting up signs around Calgary. Third-party campaigns can spend up to over $600,000 on advertising before voters head to the polls in October. At 3 this afternoon, Albertans will get a new look at the Alberta Whiskey logo as Premier Daniel Smith and Service Alberta Minister Dale Nally unveil the branding at True Wild Distilling. The announcement is the next step in Alberta's push to turn its homegrown whiskey industry into a recognized global brand. Earlier this year, the government introduced the Alberta Whiskey Act, which sets strict rules requiring the spirit to be made entirely in Alberta using local water and mostly Alberta-grown grain. The legislation also turned heads because it marked the first time the Alberta government used artificial intelligence to help draft a bill. No word on if AI has been used in the logo creation. What do Alberta and Ontario have in common when it comes to energy? It seems Ontario Premier Doug Ford is in town today taking in Stampede and what is a little yahooing without a handshake or two. Premier Daniel Smith will host Ford this morning at the McDougall Centre for some sort of an announcement about continued efforts to secure economic growth and prosperity. While details are under wraps, the two premiers have previously pushed for new east-west energy corridors, pipelines, rail links, and greater access to global markets for Canadian oil, gas, and critical minerals. The announcement is at 9 this morning, and we'll have details as soon as they are released. And there's no shortage of things to talk about during the Stampede season, like politics. Who doesn't want to talk politics? Plenty of politicians were in Calgary on the weekend talking about the new pipeline proposal and the separation referendum. RMR Shaw is hearing from Alberta's opposition leader, Nad Nenshi.
10: Nenshi says that while movement on a new pipeline may appease some, the separation debate should not have led to a decision for a province-wide vote.
11: This is the premier's strategy. She thinks, oh, if I can get a pipeline, people will vote for Canada. Here was the best way to defeat separatism, not have a referendum, not spend 3 years pandering to the separatists and empowering them.
10: With the referendum now just over 3 months away, this conversation is sure to continue. Amir Shaw, City News, Calgary.
5: Lots and lots of tourists are in town for the FIFA World Cup. Nearby businesses in Vancouver really benefiting from some road closures and an influx of maybe even more tourists still to come.
12: Much has been made about the success of the Granville Pedestrian Zone. Vancouver's Gastown neighborhood is now offering its own car-free Sundays.
13: We have three DJ stages along Water Street, and then we also have some amazing, we have like a vendor market on the 100 block, we have the bike valet, we have some amazing businesses activating on the street.
12: Jessica Dizon is with the Gastown BIA. She says even without the pedestrian-only pop-up, local shops have been enjoying a great summer.
13: There has been a great benefit from FIFA coming into town, and we have had a handful of businesses, have such a lift in foot traffic because of that.
12: But another big reason is another record cruise ship season, up 18% over last year's all-time high volume.
14: We are anticipating a very, very busy July with about 290,000 passengers in and out of Canada Place cruise terminal. July is actually going to be our busiest July that we've seen ever.
12: Jack Rabb, City News, Vancouver.
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7: From the 1130 Rogers Xfinity Internet Traffic Center, I'm Kevin Olenek, and we will look at downtown Vancouver, where you can expect it to be busy because of the soccer match between England and Mexico around Canada Place. Watch for extra foot traffic and vehicle traffic. Remember, Granville from Davie to Georgia, closed for pedestrians. Pacific from Cambie to Carroll is also closed. Also in Vancouver, Broadway from Maine to Quebec is now open. Not closed anymore, but watch for road closures on Granville from 57th to 70th in both directions. As we look at the weather, a few clouds tonight, a low of 13, a mix of sun and cloud on Monday, a high of 22, a mix of sun and cloud on Tuesday, a high of 20, sunny skies on Wednesday, a high of 22, but we're back to a mix of sun and cloud on Thursday with a high of 21.
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5: 3:11 in Vancouver, 4:11 in Calgary. The Canadian soccer players are back on home soil after that weekend loss to Morocco down in Texas. Our Simon Bennett's got all the details on that. The England match and a FIFA controversy.
0: First, heads held high for Team Canada as they arrived home last night, fresh off their best men's World Cup ever, but still hurting after the Saturday loss to Morocco. It's a soccer nation now. Canada's Ali Ahmed on the vibe in Toronto and Vancouver.
20: The liveliness in every city was unbelievable for all of us, and we've been dreaming for times like that.
0: Maybe the start of something bigger we'll see. Now, for all those who stayed up for England-Mexico, how are you feeling? England down a man for much of the second half, held on and beat Mexico only the third time in 90 matches that Mexico has lost at the fabled Azteca. That's like a 60-year history there. So England moves on to the quarterfinals against Norway. North Americans face Belgium tonight. Lauren Balogun had a red card last match. Usually that's an automatic suspension, but that suspension was suspended by FIFA. Amid reports, President Donald Trump asked FIFA to look at this so he gets to play tonight against Belgium. I'm Simon Bennett.
5: While Canada is out of the FIFA World Cup, the final whistle of Vancouver run hosting blows tomorrow at 1 p.m. when Switzerland takes on Colombia at BC Place. If you're headed downtown, leave early, ditch the car. There's going to be massive crowds and heavy security checkpoints. Like usual, there will be road closures all afternoon, so keep it locked to us. Fans without tickets can still catch the free watch party at the Peony Fan Festival, which has giant screens and live entertainment. Local pubs and restaurants are bracing for a massive post-game rush, so expect packed patios and a buzzing atmosphere well into Tuesday evening. 60 seconds, your top stories in sports.
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5: Good morning, I'm Ridley Wilson. Here's what's making news right now. Evacuation orders being expanded in the Fraser Canyon this weekend as the Brunswick wildfire expanded by 10 times between Saturday and Sunday. BC nurses could be walking the picket lines around Vancouver General come tomorrow, though negotiations start up again today. And after sports, we're hearing why so much of the TSX is dominated by gold's rising and falling prices. Time for sports. Here's Asher Roth.
6: Well, England have made it to the World Cup quarterfinals for the second time in a row after defeating Mexico 3-2 on their home soil. Jude Bellingham scored twice in 3 minutes. Harry Kane's marker on a penalty kick was ultimately the difference. They will take on Norway after they shocked fifth-ranked Brazil 2-1. Erling Haaland scored twice. He's now got 7 in the tournament. Monday's action will see Portugal face Spain at noon, followed by the United States versus Belgium at 5 p.m. In the CPL, it was the Halifax Wanderers defeating Pacific FC 2-1 in Victoria. On the diamond, the Blue Jays fell 4-0 to the Seattle Mariners, getting shut out for the second straight game. Emerson Hancock allowed just 2 hits in 7 shutout innings. Treya Savage takes the loss for the Jays, allowing 3 runs, 2 earned in 6. Meantime, the Vancouver Canadiens beat the Eugene Emeralds 5-3 to split their 6-game series. Everett's in town next week. Montreal's Felix Auger-Aliassime is off to the quarterfinal at Wimbledon after defeating Alejandro Davidovich Fokina of Spain. Novak Djokovic and top seed Jannik Sinner advanced as well. On the women's side, Coco Gauff got past Belinda Bencic. Naomi Osaka upset top seed Aryna Sabalenka. And in golf, Chris Goddarup is the winner at the PGA's John Deere Classic thanks to a 9-under 62 in his final round. Mackenzie Hughes was the top Canadian, finishing tied for 46th. Sports at 15 and 45 past every hour or anytime at sportsnet.ca.
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5: 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Canada's benchmark stock index has one of the highest concentrations of gold mining companies, meaning that when gold prices fall, it has an outsized impact on the direction of the TSX. Edward Dashwood, portfolio manager and partner at Letco Brochu and Associates, recommends investors own mining companies with quality assets that can perform better over time.
27: Because these are commodity companies, any changes in the commodity prices will tend to affect all of them simultaneously, not necessarily to the same degree, but if the gold price moves up, then you tend to have the entire space move up or down, or whichever direction the gold price is moving.
5: Dashwood says gold miners make up about 12% of the TSX. Microplastics can be found nearly everywhere, in your food, your clothing, and even in water. Our Eva Fragiscatos is chatting with food and nutrition expert Rose Reisman on how to limit your exposure.
1: Studies have found microplastics can have negative effects on the body and have been associated with a risk of chronic disease like diabetes and neurodegenerative disease like Alzheimer's.
4: It takes years for these microplastics to develop in your bloodstream, and it ultimately, they think, is affecting fertility, diabetes, obesity, birth defects, respiratory health, heart disease, dementia, and even various cancers.
1: That was Rose Reisman, who says there are several ways you can reduce your exposure to microplastics.
4: Dishwasher and laundry pods, those little plastic ones, get rid of them. Better to use maybe a powder or even a liquid. When you're storing your food, get rid of the plastic containers. If you use plastic containers, only use them for cold food, not hot.
1: Reisman says you should also get rid of plastic cutting boards and utensils. I'm Eva Fragiscatos.
5: 60 seconds, your traffic and weather.
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7: From the 1130 Rogers Xfinity Internet Traffic Center, I'm Kevin Olenek. Not only do you have that work on Highway 1 from 216th to Bradner Road to deal with in both directions, you're going to have a new delay as you're going through Abbotsford as well. This is from today until July 18th. The Clearbrook Road overpass will be reduced from three lanes to two in each direction. Also, a lot of work going on in Langley, which will include around 216th between Highway 10 and 76th Avenue and 16th Avenue and 272nd Street, as watch for delays in both directions. As we look at the weather, we are looking at a mix of sun and cloud for today, a high of 22, a mix of sun and cloud for Tuesday, a high of 20. There is a possibility of showers Tuesday night, a low of 16, but we're back to sunny skies on Wednesday, a high of 22, and we are expecting a mix of sun and cloud for Thursday and Friday. A high of 21 on Thursday, a high of 21 on Friday.
5: You're listening to News Radio. By modern standards, Calgary's McMahon Stadium is old, really old. While some updates have been done over the years and fans still pack the stands, as our Rain Rashid hears as part of this City News Connect special, the needs of the stadium are outgrowing McMahon.
13: What changes have you guys made as the stamps to this place since then?
22: Yeah, we've renovated that locker room. We added our coaches and our football ops building in the southeast end as well. This space we're in right now didn't exist when I was playing. And so, you know, between us and McMahon Stadium, you know, there have been some significant upgrades made to, but it's 66 years old. We added the Coors Light Corral a few years ago. You know, we make changes on the concourse every year. But ultimately, you know, the infrastructure just only allows us to do so much. From a fan experience, really, you know, we are limited in our washrooms. And, you know, quite frankly, as we all know, we have porta potties to help, you know, ease that burden. You know, no professional stadium should have porta potties for fans to experience. The concourses are tight. You know, it's ingress and egress is somewhat challenged because of our limited space. And so, you know, really, once you're in your seat, It's tough to beat. McMahon Stadium is a great place to watch football when you're in your seat, but it's all the infrastructure that goes around it.
28: We wanted to get a look for ourselves and ask some fans to take us on a tour of some of the problem areas.
29: We're in the concourse food session where you buy food and stuff. And the men's restrooms are here, our ladies, on this side here.
13: What needs to be done to this area, do you think?
29: Maybe a nice paint job or something like that. And need to maybe put more restrooms in here, eh? During the breaks, The bathrooms are so packed, eh? So you have to use the pity potties outside, eh?
28: Another lifelong fan has a different issue with the stadium.
0: Well, you know, the seats need to be revised, revamped. There is no leg room. And for people to get in and out of those seats, unless you happen to be sitting in a certain section where you're at the very end and there's a pathway where people can walk by. Otherwise, there's no room. There's no leg room. So it's very hard for people. And if you're disabled or anything like that, it's even harder for those people. So it'd be nice to see, revamp the seats. If we don't get a new stadium, let's revamp this place.
12: Real talk, no yep. right or wrong answer.
14: Yep.
12: Would you like a new stadium?
14: I'm not gonna lie. Like I said, I love nostalgic. Like I went to the University of Calgary here. The turf, you know, as a football player, that's really what I worry about, and it feels great now. So I would say that in the next couple of years, you know, it potentially is something that I think needs to get upgraded. But kind of like what you said and what we've been talking about, I think they could do some facelifts for sure. But the actual playing surface, the actual stadium itself, it does its job. We just got to win some football games. So.
28: In November this year, McMahon Stadium will once again host the Grey Cup, a celebration of Canadian football. However, there is a feeling that this will be McMahon's final hurrah.
12: What are your thoughts on the Grey Cup coming here?
29: Well, I'm excited, eh? And I'm very happy, eh?
12: Are you surprised that they chose?
29: I'm surprised because I didn't think they would do it, you know, until we get a new stadium. But I guess we can get new, we can have the Grey Cup and then they can build the stadium, you know?
15: Is there a sense that this might be the last big championship event here at McMahon?
16: I would say that that's almost a guarantee. You know, after 2019, we hosted the Grey Cup in 2019, and the commissioner had said there'll never be another Grey Cup in McMahon Stadium. Now, fast forward, here we are, 7 years later, we are about to host again, but I don't think that will be in the cards again. We won't be lucky, so it will be time for a new stadium.
15: Are you surprised that the Grey Cup is coming here?
16: I mean, based on what the commissioner had said at the time, it maybe a little bit, you know. However, you know, the Grey Cup is so much more than just the game, and it's the whole Grey Cup festival. You know, it's the city that surrounds it, and I know that, you know, as you know, the Calgary Stampeders, the city of Calgary are going to come together and put on an unbelievable Grey Cup festival. We're going to host it down at Stampede Grounds at the BMO Center. Like, you can't get a better hosting space than that. So it's yes and no. And when you look at, you know, outside of McMahon Stadium, you know, I'd put Calgary up against anybody. So
28: the Stampeders, with one last opportunity at McMahon, are trying to do something that has only been done six other times in modern CFL history.
16: You know, we want to win the Grey Cup at home, right? Only six teams have done that previously, and so we want to make sure that make that happen. And our coaches, our players, they understand the opportunity and are focused on winning each game in an effort to get to the Grey Cup at the end of the year.
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7: Well, good morning. Seeing stock futures on Wall Street surge in the early Monday trade. The U.S. market's back from a long holiday weekend for July 4th, Independence Day. We had Wall Street on Thursday last week setting records for the Dow Jones. The Dow was up almost 600 points at 52,900. We saw the tech sector cool off a little bit last week, but it's coming back to life big time so far this morning with NASDAQ futures up by 1% pre-market. Shares of Intel right now up by 2.7% in pre-market action. SpaceX is up 1%, Oracle's up 3.6%, and shares of Palantir up by 0.5%. The TSX on Friday was up 308 points, solid day at 35,274. Not quite a record, but getting close. Saw the gold stocks gain 2.5% as the precious metal had a pretty good week overall. The bank stocks also strong. Overseas this morning, not a lot of activity on the Tokyo Nikkei. Closed little change. The Frankfurt DAX index is up by 0.25%. Coming up this week, the key signals, the start of the quarterly earnings season with results due in from PepsiCo and Aritzia, two key signals on the state of the consumer. We'll also get the minutes from the last U.S. Federal Reserve meeting, so we'll hear the behind-closed-door discussions about what they were talking about for interest rate policy. Our Canadian dollar starts the week down to 70.29, a drop of a fifth of a cent, $1.42 and a quarter. Price for oil's down 40 cents to 68 and a quarter. OPEC raising production in its latest policy announcement, and gold is up $35 at 41.60. Bitcoin up $100 at 62,800. At the Business Center, I'm Mike Uppold.
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4: Ah, shit. 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
1: I'm Ruthie Wilson. Here's what's making news right now. You can still drive up the Trans-Canada to Lytton for now, but be warned, there is a wildfire near Boston Bar causing evacuations and plenty of smoke. Still no contract 18 months on. Metro Vancouver's unionized outdoor workers warn of escalating job action if there's no progress on a new collective agreement soon. And at 42 after, we're hearing from Canada's men's soccer team now that they've returned home following their loss to Morocco this weekend.
2: Jude Bellingham leads England over Mexico at the World Cup. Norway shocks Brazil, and the Mariners blank the Blue Jays. Sports at 45.
3: An early jump for the Monday markets led by the tech sector. OPEC announcing a symbolic production quota increase. Price for oil sliding in response. Canadian jobs report due this week. Business at 56.
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4: From the 1130 Rogers Xfinity Internet Traffic Center, I'm Kevin Olenek, and we will look at downtown Vancouver, where you can expect it to be busy because of the soccer match between England and Mexico around Canada Place. Watch for extra foot traffic and vehicle traffic. Remember, Granville from Davie to Georgia, closed for pedestrians. Pacific from Cambie to Carroll is also closed. Also in Vancouver, Broadway from Maine to Quebec is now open. Not closed anymore, but watch for road closures on Granville from 57th to 70th in both directions. As we look at the weather, a few clouds tonight, a low of 13, a mix of sun and cloud on Monday, a high of 22, a mix of sun and cloud on Tuesday, a high of 20, sunny skies on Wednesday, a high of 22, but we're back to a mix of sun and cloud on Thursday with a high of 21.
1: Let's begin in BC. A fluid situation in the Fraser Canyon right now is a fast-growing wildfire near Boston Bar has resulted in an expanded evacuation order as crews battle difficult conditions. The Brunswick Creek fire grew from 1 square kilometer on Saturday to 12 square kilometers on Sunday. It was discovered on Thursday. It's believed to have been caused by human activity. Firefighters are being supported by helicopters, aircraft, and more crews and aviation resources have been requested. Highway 1 is still open, but several nearby roads are closed, and evacuation orders and alerts now cover both sides of the Fraser River. As you might expect, air quality in the Fraser Canyon has taken a beating. In fact, the BC government issued a yellow warning saying wildfire smoke is expected to linger in the air for the next few days. People with heart and lung conditions and pregnant women should be extra careful. The government says exposure to the smoke can pose a threat to your health regardless of age. The people who keep trails clean and tidy across Metro Vancouver's dozens of parks could soon go on a full-blown strike. The Greater Vancouver Regional District's Employees Union says they're upping the pressure after a weekend of job action. Now they say the workers who maintain the Grouse Grind, among the many other popular parks, are now on indefinite strike. Its president says an indefinite strike by all of its union members is possible if there isn't any significant movement towards a new collective agreement. Bill Thielman speaks for the union.
5: We have a tentative session on Saturday, July 11th for more mediation. We don't know yet whether that's going to happen or not. But in the meantime, our members are very frustrated. They haven't had a contract in 18 months, and they've watched the management of Metro Vancouver mismanage the region over and over, in particular the North Shore Wastewater Treatment Plant.
1: Meanwhile, Metro Vancouver says parks are still open, even though the union members refuse to do anything non-essential. It adds that reservations will not be impacted. You might notice some picket signs out in front of Vancouver General Hospital come tomorrow. Those would be some striking nurses. The BC Nurses Union has announced pickets will go up around the hospital as they continue to press for improvements in their contract. Negotiations to achieve those will resume today. The union says members will continue to decline overtime and non-nursing duties as their strike continues, but essential services will not be impacted. Last month, two back-to-back earthquakes in Venezuela crumbled buildings, killing thousands and injuring many more. Search and rescue crews in Canada were sent to help, including a team from Burnaby. They've since returned to BC. Our Angelina Ravelli is hearing from them about what the experience was like.
6: One of the most challenging parts of the deployment is a lot of the work sites we were working, there were family members digging with their hands, trying to locate missing family members. And one of the things that we had to do is after our canines worked a site and determined that there was no one alive left on the site, having that conversation with the families that were still holding out hope for their loved ones, letting them know that their loved one wasn't going to be coming home.
7: Burnaby USAR is a grassroots nonprofit organization that relies on donations to make international deployments like this possible.
6: Part of our mission is obviously to deploy overseas to help with disaster response, but it's also to bring that experience and the knowledge we gain from our deployments to train and prepare back home for when something happens here.
7: Angelina Ravelli, City News, Burnaby.
1: If fundraising is any indication, separatists have the edge so far. The CBC's reporting numbers from Elections Alberta showing pro-separation group Let Alberta Decide has reported raising more than $207,000 since launching last month. That's more than double the next closest campaign, Pathway to Independence, which has reported raising over $82,000. Meanwhile, the pro-confederation group Alberta's Voice has brought in around $26,000, promoting a message of staying in Canada. The referendum will come October 19th. The new official Alberta whiskey logo is going to be unveiled today by the Premier and the Service Minister. The reveal comes just months after the province introduced the new Alberta Whiskey Act, which created a legal definition for whiskey made in Alberta using local ingredients. Supporters say the move will help Alberta distillers stand out in an increasingly crowded global market. The legislation also made headlines as the first bill in Alberta history to use artificial intelligence in the drafting process. The reveal is scheduled for 3 p.m. But a little bit earlier today, a joint announcement between Alberta and Ontario might have you feeling a bit of deja vu. Ontario Premier Doug Ford and Premier Daniel Smith will shake some hands on some sort of agreement at 9 a.m., billed as an update on efforts to secure a path to economic growth. That comes nearly exactly a year after the two premiers signed a memorandum of understanding during Stampede 2025, focused on new energy corridors, pipelines, rail links, and moving more Canadian oil, gas, and critical minerals to global markets. The agreement also included a push for fewer interprovincial trade barriers and a joint effort to advocate for federal regulatory changes to help major products get built. We'll bring you all the details of the announcement as soon as it is released. Some big conversations happening during Stampede this year as politicians host their barbecues and breakfasts. Our Emma Shaw, here's the pipeline proposal and separation are some of the most popular topics.
8: Some other issues being discussed at these community gatherings are
9: things that we are concerned with are healthcare and education. Obviously, there's lots going on with that, but also, I guess this year that's new is the Alberta separation movement.
8: Yeah, and what's the discussion around that with people that you know?
9: I mean, it seems to be a small but loud fringe group because I don't know a single person that would support that.
8: The separation question and the looming referendum is also being talked about at this table.
10: We're pretty true Albertans here, and it's not even in our vocabulary, separation, you know. We stick together, us Albertans, so.
11: I would agree these fair amount of street talk on separation versus staying federated, but the strong impetus is to stay as a country, so no separation.
8: Amir Shaw, City News, Calgary.
1: Lots of people are enjoying the Granville Pedestrian Zone as the summer really gets started. The initiative is now going to last all the way through the season after Vancouver City Council decided to extend it.
12: Patrick Robert co-owns Chocolat Favorie, and he says the new pedestrian zone is allowing those visitors to engage with more of the area.
13: It seems like there's a really good vibe. I love seeing people walking right in the middle of the street because there are no cars.
12: There had been conversations about making Water Street a more permanent pedestrian zone a la Granville, but the businesses that weren't on Water Street didn't think they'd see enough of a boost to make it worthwhile.
13: I think in order to respect everyone and in order for this to be a good experience for the whole neighborhood, I think that having a balance there is key. I would say Saturday, Sunday might be an option, but honestly, I think that Sundays only is also a great sort of middle ground.
12: Whether you want to call it a middle ground or a sweet spot, all indications are that this latest initiative is the cherry on top of a great summer for Gastown. Jack Rabb, City News, Vancouver.
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4: From the 1130 Rogers Xfinity Internet Traffic Center, I'm Kevin Olenek. Not only do you have that work on Highway 1 from 216th to Bradner Road to deal with in both directions, you're going to have a new delay as you're going through Abbotsford as well. This is from today until July 18th. The Clearbrook Road overpass will be reduced from 3 lanes to 2 in each direction. Also, a lot of work going on in Langley, which will include around 216th between Highway 10 and 76th Avenue and 16th Avenue and 272nd Street, as watch for delays in both directions. As we look at the weather, we are looking at a mix of sun and cloud for today, a high of 22, a mix of sun and cloud for Tuesday, a high of 20. There is a possibility of showers Tuesday night, a low of 16, but we're back to sunny skies on Wednesday, a high of 22, and we are expecting a mix of sun and cloud for Thursday and Friday. A high of 21 on Thursday, a high of 21 on Friday.
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1: 3:42 in Vancouver, 4:42 in Calgary. Canada's men's soccer team are back home after their weekend down in Houston losing to Morocco. Aside from that, there's been a bit of a controversy in the FIFA World Cup, and apparently the U.S. president had to get involved. Our Simon Bennett's got details on both.
3: Much talk about the U.S.-Belgium game tonight. Usually a red card previous match is an automatic ban, but Valerian Balogun will get the play, his red card suspended. Multiple reports have President Donald Trump appealing directly to FIFA President Gianni Infantini for this to happen. Meanwhile, the Canadian players, fresh off a great World Cup, returned home. Proud, but hoping this is just the start of something bigger. Canada and TFC's Richie Larea.
23: We are proud of what we've done, but I think being the group that we are, we definitely are unsatisfied as well, which I think is a very good thing after the match to see.
3: Yeah, we're going to see the Reds again soon, by the way. A friendly in Halifax in 3 days from now with the MLS return just around the corner. From Simon Bennett.
1: BC Place will host one more World Cup match. Colombia will take on Switzerland. BC Place Tuesday, 1 p.m. The city has already hosted 6 matches. You can expect several road closures all afternoon on Tuesday. And after that match, you're going to have to travel to cities in the U.S. or Mexico if you want to see the action in person. 60 seconds, your top stories in sports.
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1: Good morning. I'm Ridley Wilson. Here's what's making news right now. Growing more than 10 times its size in basically one day. The Brunswick wildfire forcing even more evacuations near Boston Bar. But the Trans-Canada is still open. Metro Vancouver's outdoor workers feeling fed up with management. They're threatening even more job action if there is no progress on an agreement soon. And after sports, we're checking out why so much of the TSX is dominated by gold's rising and falling prices. Time for sports. Here's Asher Roth.
2: We begin in Mexico City, where England was able to overcome a lively home crowd and defeat Mexico 3-2 at the FIFA World Cup. Jude Bellingham scored twice in less than 3 minutes in the first half, Harry Kane would score the winner on a penalty kick in the second. Raul Jimenez would also score on a penalty kick to make it close. It is the first time that Mexico has lost on their home soil since 2018. England will face Norway in the quarterfinals after they defeated Brazil 2-1. Erling Haaland scored twice. He's now tied for the tournament lead with 7 goals. In the CPL, Pacific fell 2-1 to the Halifax Wanderers in Victoria. On the diamond, Emerson Hancock allowed only 2 hits and 7 shutout innings as the Mariners blanked the Blue Jays for the second straight day, 4-0 this time in the rubber match. The Vancouver Canadiens also defeated the Emeralds today 5-3. To tennis, and Felix Auger-Aliassime, the lone Canadian left in the singles draw at Wimbledon. He's off to the quarters after defeating Alejandro Davidovich Fokina in 5 sets. Top seed Jannik Sinner also advanced along with Novak Djokovic. In the women's draw, Naomi Osaka took down top seed Aryna Sabalenka in straight sets. In the CFL, the Winnipeg Blue Bombers came back to beat the Tiger Cats 14-13. And in the CEBL, the Vancouver Bandits dropped a 92-84 decision to the Calgary Surge. Sports at 15 and 45 past every hour or anytime at sportsnet.ca.
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1: 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With gold prices falling off their peaks, investors are wondering what will happen next for the precious metal and what it means for their portfolios. Edward Dashwood, portfolio manager and partner at Letco Brosho & Associates, says changes in U.S. interest rate expectations are weighing on gold prices.
9: There was this narrative around interest rate cuts being basically baked in 100% in the foreseeable future there. So I think that you saw a lot of excitement around the gold space and the gold price driving that up. Now, what we've seen in the last 6 months or so is there's been pretty much a complete 180 reversal.
1: Dashwood says when borrowing costs go up, other assets can become more appealing to investors, such as bonds. Microplastics are the latest battle for health-conscious Canadians. Our Eva Fragiscatos is speaking with food and nutrition expert Rose Reisman about the dangers of the tiny particles and how you can reduce your exposure.
10: Rose Reisman says microplastics can be found in hundreds of everyday items, including the water we drink and clothing we wear.
11: The fish are consuming them, the air we breathe. Our containers, like milk, they're lined with plastic under the cardboard, and baby food, cereal boxes.
10: A recent study even found chewing gum can release more than 3,000 microplastics into your mouth. Reisman says eliminating plastic from your home is the best way to reduce exposure, but if you want to keep it, never put it in the microwave and hand wash only.
11: Because it's that kind of heat that releases, and the chemicals we're talking about are BPA and phthalates. Put a water filter in your home because, again, the water from the lakes and the oceans will have these microplastics.
10: Reisman says some studies have shown microplastics can cause respiratory problems, neurological issues, and affect fertility. I'm Eva Fragiscatos.
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13: From the 1130 Rogers Xfinity Internet Traffic Center, I'm Kevin Olenek, and we will look at downtown Vancouver, where you can expect it to be busy because of the soccer match between England and Mexico around Canada Place. Watch for extra foot traffic and vehicle traffic. Remember, Granville from Davie to Georgia, closed for pedestrians. Pacific from Cambie to Carroll is also closed. Also in Vancouver, Broadway from Maine to Quebec is now open. Not closed anymore, but watch for road closures on Granville from 57th to 70th in both directions. As we look at the weather, a few clouds tonight, a low of 13, a mix of sun and cloud on Monday, a high of 22, a mix of sun and cloud on Tuesday, a high of 20, sunny skies on Wednesday, a high of 22, but we're back to a mix of sun and cloud on Thursday with a high of 21.
1: 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For decades, Calgary football has shared one stadium, McMahon Stadium. As part of the City News Connect special, our Rain Rashid is hearing from the newest resident, the first pro women's team in Alberta, the Calgary Wild.
14: It's just fun to be in a space that was purpose-built for a men's pro team as the first women's team in the province and the city. It's, you know, that moment for me when I walked out our first match last season, it was really impactful just to take it all in and see, wow, like this is really special.
15: But the future of McMahon Stadium is up in the air. With the Stampeders ready for a new facility and the Dinos already in the process of planning and building one on campus.
16: I really think it's for our athletes to have a home base that is on campus. We're very close to campus, but we're not right there. And so for our athletes to be going from training into class and things like that, there's a few other barriers there. This place is a busy place that's getting busier right now, too, with the Calgary Wild FC in here, as well as the Stampeders and us playing our soccer and rugby games here, too. We're running into more scheduling conflicts. That's a good problem to have because it means it's getting used. But having our own space that opens more infrastructure for the city and the community, I think, is really important too, because there's definitely a demand for more artificial turf space, and we're going to dome it in the winter, and that's going to be a huge benefit for us as well.
15: The university says the Dinos could be playing at their new stadium in the next few years, but as owners of McMahon, they have the right to do whatever they want with the stadium and the land, which leaves the question of where the Stamps will play, who are also ready for a new stadium.
19: Truly, I'll take a new stadium anywhere we could get it. And, you know, down on the Stampede grounds is part of their 20-year plan, and, you know, remodeling GMC to include a football stadium sounds fantastic. And, you know, the Calgarians are used to gathering down there, you know, certainly with the new arena that's going to be going in and the new event center. It seems to make a lot of sense. Truly, though, I'd be very happy with a new stadium anywhere. I think the biggest thing, though, is it needs to be more

0: community space, and then it will drive multiple nights a year.
1: Calgary's newest pro and first women's sports team, the Calgary Wild, currently share the stadium with the Stamps and would be open to sharing a new one as well.
2: It's been a lot of fun to share this space with them, and they've been really accommodating. So we would entertain that absolutely. I think, you know, having a stadium that we call home, and that maybe it's split 50-50 or who knows, but it would be lovely to continue the relationship and see what we can do to build something out, because that's certainly, it's on our list.
1: The Wild are currently in their second year of a 5-year contract with McMahon. And as the newest team in a 66-year-old stadium, they had some work to do before they moved in.
3: So where are we right now?
2: So we are in the Calgary Wild FC's locker room. We renovated this last year before the launch of our inaugural season to make it our own home.
3: What was it before?
2: It was a locker room. It wasn't utilized all of the time. So when we came into the agreement with McMahon to have a lease here to play, we were able to come in early and spend quite a bit of time to make the locker room our own.
3: What did this place look like before, at the very start?
2: It was definitely a bit basic and needed some TLC. I mean, the team at McMahon was wonderful in polishing and doing the floors for us. And then we basically took some of the money that we had from the league to do the renovation. And so we were able to paint it, do the cabinetry, customize it. We removed the urinals. So that was a bit of a fun thing. I think the demo people had fun that day with their sledgehammers, but really just making it a space that was more neutral and for the players on our women's team. And so, yeah, lots of input, tried to personalize it. There's a cold plunge, and then we put in some new mirrors, a makeup station, and a larger vanity so they can take their time when they're either getting ready before or after a practice.
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12: Well, good morning. Seeing stock futures on Wall Street surge in the early Monday trade. The U.S. market's back from a long holiday weekend for July 4th, Independence Day. We had Wall Street on Thursday last week setting records for the Dow Jones. The Dow was up almost 600 points at 52,900. We saw the tech sector cool off a little bit last week, but it's coming back to life big time so far this morning with NASDAQ futures up by 1% pre-market. Shares of Intel right now up by 2.7% in pre-market action. SpaceX is up 1%, Oracle's up 3.6%, and shares of Palantir up by half of 1%. The TSX on Friday was up 308 points. Solid day at 35,274. Not quite a record, but getting close. Saw the gold stocks gain 2.5% as the precious metal had a pretty good week overall. The bank stocks also strong. Overseas this morning, not a lot of activity on the Tokyo Nikkei. Closed little change. The Frankfurt DAX index is up by 0.25%. Coming up this week, the key signals, the start of the quarter.

0: Early earnings season, with results due in from PepsiCo and Aritzia, two key signals on the state of the consumer. We'll also get the minutes from the last U.S. Federal Reserve meeting, so we'll hear the behind-closed-door discussions about what they were talking about for interest rate policy. Our Canadian dollar starts the week down to 70.29, a drop of a fifth of a cent, $1.42 and a quarter. Price for oil is down 40 cents to 68 and a quarter. OPEC raising production in its latest policy announcement, and gold is up $35 at $41.60. Bitcoin up $100 at $62,800. At the Business Center, I'm Mike Uppold.
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8: I'm Ridley Wilson. Here's what's making news right now. Lots and lots of smoke in the Fraser Canyon right now as a wildfire decuples in size over the weekend, causing even more evacuations. Your favorite trails and parks could be a little untended. Metro Vancouver's outdoor workers are threatening more job action following a walk-off this weekend. A dual announcement from Alberta's and Ontario's premiers expected this morning. Chances are it'll be regarding something about the economy, but no details.
9: Just one host left in the World Cup after England wins a thriller over Mexico. Norway stuns Brazil, and the Mariners beat the Blue Jays in their rubber match. Sports at 15.
8: All that and more for you in 60 seconds.
10: From the 1130 Rogers Xfinity Internet Traffic Center, I'm Kevin Olenek. Not only do you have that work on Highway 1 from 216th to Bradner Road to deal with in both directions, you're going to have a new delay as you're going through Abbotsford as well. This is from today until July 18th. The Clearbrook Road overpass will be reduced from 3 lanes to 2 in each direction. Also, a lot of work going on in Langley, which will include around 216th between Highway 10 and 76th Avenue and 16th Avenue and 272nd Street, as watch for delays in both directions. As we look at the weather, we are looking at a mix of sun and cloud for today, a high of 22, a mix of sun and cloud for Tuesday, a high of 20. There is a possibility of showers Tuesday night, a low of 16, but we're back to sunny skies on Wednesday, a high of 22, and we are expecting a mix of sun and cloud for Thursday and Friday. A high of 21 on Thursday, a high of 21 on Friday.
8: Let's begin in BC. An evacuation order has been expanded due to a raging wildfire near Boston Bar. The order is forcing people from their homes on both sides of the Trans-Canada between Boston Bar and a place around 10 kilometers north called Boothroyd. Highway 1 is still open, but two local roads on the eastern side of the river are closed in both directions. The fire has grown more than 10 times since Saturday. It's now reached more than 12 square kilometers, up from 1 square kilometer. The Boothroyd Indian Band has issued an evacuation order as well, which followed the Fraser Valley Regional District order. ordering residents living in the North Bend area to leave. Officials first detected this fire on July 2nd, and it's believed to have been sparked by human activity. BC Wildfire says poor visibility and steep terrain will limit the use of aviation services, adding that the safety of crews, pilots, and the public is the top priority. Smoke has been highly visible as far away as Merritt. And the air quality in the Fraser Canyon isn't great right now because of all that. All the smoke's expected to linger around for maybe the next few days, according to the provincial government's yellow warning. You should be extra careful outdoors if you're pregnant or have any lung or heart conditions. However, smoke can pose a risk to anyone, regardless of health or age. Outdoor workers who service your favorite hiking trails, parks, and greenways could soon go on a full-blown strike. The Greater Vancouver Regional District Employees Union making that announcement after a weekend of job action, including a job walk-off on Sunday morning. An indefinite strike by all regional services is possible, says the union, if there's no progress towards a new tentative agreement. Bill Thielman speaks for the union and says members are frustrated seeing services be mismanaged by executives with six-figure salaries.
7: Managers are incredibly highly paid. The head of the Metro Vancouver makes over $560,000 a year. Other staff are making in the large six figures. And some of the elected officials on Metro Vancouver's board are making over $300,000 a year in total of all of their salaries. And so for our members, it just makes them rather angry and frustrated that they can't get a contract to provide services to the public.
8: Workers have been without a contract for about 18 months now. Metro Vancouver says parks are still open in spite of job action and reservations are not being impacted. They'll be removing their gloves and taking up picket signs. The BC Nurses Union announcing picket lines will be erected around Vancouver General Hospital come tomorrow, all part of the increasing pressure on the government to get a new contract in place for the 50,000 healthcare workers. The union had earlier endorsed a tentative agreement, only to have members reject it. So far, strike action has been limited to a ban on overtime and refusing to perform non-nursing work. Nurses and health employers returned to the bargaining table today. A pair of devastating earthquakes struck Venezuela last month, causing a massive global relief effort. Now search and rescue crews are returning home, including one from Burnaby.
11: Ryan Berry and Brody McKenzie with Burnaby Urban Search and Rescue were among those helping on the ground and are now back home.
12: I'm happy that we have made it out there and we could have made the impact with the resources that we had at our disposal.
11: Seven members of Burnaby Urban Search and Rescue were deployed, including two canines. One memorable moment for McKenzie was when they helped locate a survivor trapped beneath the rubble.
12: We're able to actually put earphones on and listen through the ground. We ended up using a Spanish-speaking person there to go in and yell into the ground to alert that person if they could tap three times, and that rhythm would be able to be picked up by my earphone. So it was it's something that really uplifts the group when we have an event where you're able to hear the tapping that somebody is making.
11: The team later learned it was a young boy that was saved. Angelina Ravelli, City News, Burnaby.
8: The battle for Alberta's heart, mind, and donation dollar already underway. With more than 3 months until October's referendum, the pro-separation campaign Let Alberta Decide has opened a sizable fundraising lead with more than $200,000 raised. The CBC is reporting the group says it plans to use the money for digital advertising, events, and a larger media campaign closer to voting day. On the other side, the pro-Canada group Alberta's Voice has started putting up signs across Calgary while calling on supporters to get involved. While the referendum is still months away, the early fundraising numbers suggest supporters of Alberta separation are moving quickly to organize. Third-party campaigns can spend up to $607,000 on advertising before Albertans head to the polls in October. After using artificial intelligence to help draft the Alberta whiskey legislation earlier this year, we're going to find out whether the UCP government also got a little digital help designing the brand. At 3 this afternoon, Premier Daniel Smith and Service Alberta Minister Dale Nally will unveil the new logo at True Wild Distilling in Calgary. It's all part of a broader effort to give Alberta whiskey its own identity and help local distillers stand out on a world stage. The new rules require Alberta whiskey to be made in the province using local water and mostly Alberta-grown grain. Something of a stampede tradition being fostered for the second year in a row. Ontario Premier Doug Ford and Alberta Premier Daniel Smith will use this week to talk about building bigger things across Canada. The two of them will appear together at 9 this morning for what's being described as an update on their efforts to secure economic growth and prosperity. Last year, the pair signed an agreement to explore new energy corridors, pipelines, rail connections, and other infrastructure aimed at moving Canadian resources to new markets. Whether this morning brings a progress report or something new, we'll have the details for you as soon as they're released. And the new pipeline proposal and separation referendum seem to be hot topics at Stampede this year.
13: It is, of course, Stampede season in Calgary. Along with all the festivities happening at Stampede Park, there are many community events during this time in the city, like this one at Haysboro Community Association. This Stampede breakfast is hosted by the Alberta New Democrat Caucus.
14: For me, this is just an amazing moment that reminds us that getting together in a parking lot or a park with your neighbors and sharing some food is what community is all about.
13: And there is no shortage of things to talk about this year. One of the big topics is Alberta's proposed new pipeline to the West Coast. Nancy says the southern alignment is a good one, but
14: we're still missing Indigenous participation and real Indigenous buy-in. Remember, the Premier now has had a vote of non-confidence from all Indigenous people in Alberta. First time in Canadian history that's happened. So there's a long, long way to go still, and there's been a lot of wasted time, effort, and money, but I'm hopeful that we'll get there.
13: Amir Shaw, City News, Calgary.
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10: 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Watch for extra foot traffic and vehicle traffic. Remember, Granville from Davie to Georgia, closed for pedestrians. Pacific from Cambie to Carroll is also closed. Also in Vancouver, Broadway from Maine to Quebec is now open. Not closed anymore, but watch for road closures on Granville from 57th to 70th in both directions. As we look at the weather, a few clouds tonight, a low of 13, a mix of sun and cloud on Monday, a high of 22, a mix of sun and cloud on Tuesday, a high of 20, sunny skies on Wednesday, a high of 22, but we're back to a mix of sun and cloud on Thursday with a high of 21.
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8: 4:12 in Vancouver, 5:12 in Calgary. Proud but not satisfied. That's the vibe from the Canadian team who arrived home last night after being defeated by Morocco 3-0 over the weekend. Our Simon Bennett has got your World Cup update.
17: The Canadian men have come home, still feeling the sting of that round of 16 loss to Morocco, but also recognizing it was a special run. Teddy Oluwaseyi with Maury Sherman of our sister station, KISS 92.5.
18: Absolute whirlwind of an experience. Talk to me about if this has hit you yet.
19: We're going to look back on this 6 weeks fondly and just remember, you know, what we did as a nation and what we did as players and how we helped grow the game of soccer in Canada, which was our goal that we set out to do.
17: The U.S. hosting Belgium tonight. Phalarin Balogun won't have to serve his automatic suspension for a red card last match, with multiple reports that President Donald Trump contacted FIFA boss Gianni Infantino directly asking for this on Truth Social. Trump thanked FIFA for, quote, reversing a great injustice. In a statement, the Belgium delegation, quote, astonished. That matches tonight. Simon Bennett.
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8: Good morning. I'm Ridley Wilson. Here's what's making news right now. Smoke and flames in the Fraser Canyon. The Brunswick wildfire has grown 10 times since Saturday, forcing even more evacuations near Boston Bar. We're expecting some kind of announcement regarding the economy or business or something for Alberta's premier this morning. And after sports, we're checking out why so much of the TSX is dominated by gold's rising and falling prices. Time for sports. Here's Asher Roth.
9: Well, England have made it to the World Cup quarterfinals for the second time in a row after defeating Mexico 3-2 on their home soil. Jude Bellingham scored twice in 3 minutes. Harry Kane's marker on a penalty kick was ultimately the difference. They will take on Norway after they shocked fifth-ranked Brazil 2-1. Erling Haaland scored twice. He's now got 7 in the tournament. Monday's action will see Portugal face Spain at noon, followed by the United States versus Belgium at 5 p.m. In the CPL, it was the Halifax Wanderers defeating Pacific FC 2-1 in Victoria. On the diamond, the Blue Jays fell 4-0 to the Seattle Mariners, getting shut out for the second straight game. Emerson Hancock allowed just 2 hits in 7 shutout innings. Treya Savage takes the loss for the Jays, allowing 3 runs, 2 earned in 6. Meantime, the Vancouver Canadiens beat the Eugene Emeralds 5-3 to split their 6-game series. Everett's in town next week. Montreal's Felix Auger-Aliassime is off to the quarterfinal at Wimbledon after defeating Alejandro Davidovich Fokina of Spain. Novak Djokovic and top seed Jannik Sinner advanced as well. On the women's side, Coco Gauff got past Belinda Bencic. Naomi Osaka upset top seed Aryna Sabalenka. And in golf, Chris Goddard is the winner at the PGA's John Deere Classic thanks to a 9-under-62 in his final round. Mackenzie Hughes was the top Canadian, finishing tied for 46th. Sports at 15 and 45 past every hour or anytime at sportsnet.ca.
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8: 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Canada's benchmark stock index has one of the highest concentrations of gold mining companies, meaning that when gold prices fall, it has an outsized impact on the direction of the TSX. Edward Dashwood, portfolio manager and partner at Letco Brosho and Associates, recommends investors own mining companies with quality assets that can perform better over time.
25: Because these are commodity companies, any changes in the commodity prices will tend to affect all of them simultaneously, not necessarily to the same degree, but if the gold price moves up, then you tend to have the entire space move up or down, or whichever direction the gold price is moving.
8: Dashwood says gold miners make up about 12% of the TSX. Microplastics can be found nearly everywhere, in your food, your clothing, and even in water. Our Eva Fragiscatos is chatting with food and nutrition expert Rose Reisman on how to limit your exposure.
26: Studies have found microplastics can have negative effects on the body and have been associated with a risk of chronic disease like diabetes and neurodegenerative disease like Alzheimer's.
27: It takes years for these microplastics to develop in your bloodstream, and it ultimately, they think, is affecting fertility, diabetes, obesity, birth defects, respiratory health, heart disease, dementia, and even various cancers.
26: That was Rose Reisman, who says there are several ways you can reduce your exposure to microplastics.
27: Dish dishwasher and laundry pods, those little plastic ones, get rid of them. Better to use maybe a powder or even a liquid. When you're storing your food, get rid of the plastic containers. If you use plastic containers, only use them for cold food, not hot.
26: Reisman says you should also get rid of plastic cutting boards and utensils. I'm Eva Fragiscados.
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4: So I just talk into the mic?
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4: Hey, Vancouver. My name is Sarush, and I'm the owner of Calmo. Yeah, it's a weird name, and I could have named it anything, but I wouldn't have gotten this far without my dad, so I named it after him. Actually, I guess the name's because of my mom. She'd tell people, if you don't know, call Mo, or why is your father never home? Dad was always helping someone. So, if you don't know, call Mo.ca.
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10: From the 1130 Rogers Xfinity Internet Traffic Center, I'm Kevin Olenek. Not only do you have that work on Highway 1 from 216th to Bradner Road to deal with in both directions, you're going to have a new delay as you're going through Abbotsford as well. This is from today until July 18th. The Clearbrook Road overpass will be reduced from 3 lanes to 2 in each direction. Also, a lot of work going on in Langley, which will include around 216th between Highway 10 and 76th Avenue and 16th Avenue and 272nd Street, as watch for delays in both directions. As we look at the weather, we are looking at a mix of sun and cloud for today, a high of 22, a mix of sun and cloud for Tuesday, a high of 20. There is a possibility of showers Tuesday night, a low of 16, but we're back to sunny skies on Wednesday, a high of 22, and we are expecting a mix of sun and cloud for Thursday and Friday. A high of 21 on Thursday, a high of 21 on Friday.
2: 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By modern standards, Calgary's McMahon Stadium is old, really old. While some updates have been done over the years and fans still pack the stands, as our Rain Rashid hears as part of this City News Connect special, the needs of the stadium are outgrowing McMahon.
11: What changes have you guys made as the Stamps to this place since then?
12: Yeah, we've renovated that locker room. We added our coaches and our football ops building in the southeast end as well. This space we're in right now didn't exist when I was playing. And so, you know, between us and McMahon Stadium, you know, there have been some significant upgrades made to, but it's 66 years old. We added the Coors Light Corral a few years ago. You know, we make changes on the concourse every year. But ultimately, you know, the infrastructure just only allows us to do so much. From a fan experience, really, you know, we are limited in our washrooms. And, you know, quite frankly, as we all know, we have porta potties to help, you know, ease that burden. You know, no professional stadium should have porta potties for fans to experience. The concourses are tight. You know, it's ingress and egress is somewhat challenged because of our limited space. And so, you know, really, once you're in your seat, It's tough to beat. McMahon Stadium is a great place to watch football when you're in your seat, but it's all the infrastructure that goes around it.
13: We wanted to get a look for ourselves and ask some fans to take us on a tour of some of the problem areas.
14: We're in the concourse, food session, where you buy food and stuff. And men's restrooms are here, our ladies, on this side here.
13: What needs to be done to this area, do you think?
14: Maybe a nice paint job or something like that. And need to maybe put more restrooms in here, eh? During the breaks, mm-hmm. The bathrooms are so packed, eh? So you have to use the pity potties outside, eh?
13: Another lifelong fan has a different issue with the stadium.
28: Well, you know, the seats need to be revised, revamped. There is no leg room. And for people to get in and out of those seats, unless you happen to be sitting in a certain section where you're at the very end and there's a pathway where people can walk by. Otherwise, there's no room. There's no leg room. So it's very hard for people. And if you're disabled or anything like that, it's even harder for those people. So it'd be nice to see, revamp the seats If we don't get a new stadium, let's revamp this place.
5: Real talk, no yep. right or wrong answer.
6: Yep.
5: Would you like a new stadium?
6: I'm not going to lie. Like I said, I love nostalgic. Like I went to the University of Calgary here. The turf, you know, as a football player, that's really what I worry about, and it feels great now. So I would say that in the next couple of years, you know, it potentially is something that I think needs to get upgraded. But kind of like what you said and what we've been talking about, I think they could do some facelifts for sure. But the actual playing surface, the actual stadium itself, it does its job. We just got to win some football games. So.
13: In November this year, McMahon Stadium will once again host the Grey Cup, a celebration of Canadian football. However, there is a feeling that this will be McMahon's final hurrah.
5: What are your thoughts on the Grey Cup coming here?
15: Well, I'm excited, eh? And I'm very happy, eh?
5: Are you surprised that they chose?
15: I'm surprised because I didn't think they would do it, you know, until we get a new stadium. But I guess we can have the Grey Cup and then they can build the stadium, you know?
6: Is there a sense that this might be the last big championship event here at McMahon?
16: I would say that that's almost a guarantee. You know, after 2019, we hosted the Grey Cup in 2019, and the commissioner had said there'll never be another Grey Cup in McMahon Stadium. Now, fast forward, here we are, 7 years later, we are about to host again, but I don't think that will be in the cards again. We won't be lucky, so it will be time for a new stadium.
6: Are you surprised that the Grey Cup is coming here?
16: I mean, based on what the commissioner had said at the time, maybe a little bit, you know. However, you know, the Grey Cup is so much more than just the game, and it's the whole Grey Cup festival. You know, it's the city that surrounds it, and I know that, you know, as you know, the Calgary Stampeders, the city of Calgary are going to come together and put on an unbelievable Grey Cup festival. We're going to host it down at Stampede Grounds at the BMO Center. Like, you can't get a better hosting space than that. So it's so yes and no. And when you look at, you know, outside of McMahon Stadium, you know, I put Calgary up against anybody. So
13: the Stampeders, with one last opportunity at McMahon, are trying to do something that has only been done six other times in modern CFL history.
16: You know, we want to win the Grey Cup at home, right? Only six teams have done that previously, and so we want to make sure that make that happen. And our coaches, our players, they understand the opportunity and are focused on winning each game and in an effort to get to the Grey Cup at the end of the year.
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20: Well, good morning. Seeing stock futures on Wall Street surge in the early Monday trade. The U.S. market's back from a long holiday weekend for July 4th, Independence Day. We had Wall Street on Thursday last week setting records for the Dow Jones. The Dow was up almost 600 points at 52,900. We saw the tech sector cool off a little bit last week, but it's coming back to life big time so far this morning, with NASDAQ futures up by 1% pre-market. Shares of Intel right now up by 2.7% in pre-market action. SpaceX is up 1%, Oracle's up 3.6%, and shares of Palantir up by half of 1%. The TSX on Friday was up 308 points. Solid day at 35,274. Not quite a record, but getting close. Saw the gold stocks gain 2.5% as the precious metal had a pretty good week overall. The bank stocks also strong. Overseas this morning, not a lot of activity on the Tokyo Nikkei. Closed little change. The Frankfurt DAX index is up by a quarter of 1%. Coming up this week, the key signals, the start of the quarterly earnings season, with results due in from PepsiCo and Aritzia, two key signals on the state of the consumer. We'll also get the minutes from the last U.S. Federal Reserve meeting, so we'll hear the behind-closed-door discussions about what they were talking about for interest rate policy. Our Canadian dollar starts the week down to 70.29, a drop of a fifth of a cent, $1.42 and a quarter. Price for oil is down 40 cents to 68 and a quarter. OPEC raising production in its latest policy announcement, and gold is up $35 at 4160. Bitcoin up $100 at 62,800. At the Business Center, I'm Mike Uppel.
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2: I'm Ridley Wilson. Here's what's making news right now. A wildfire near the Boston Bar exploding in size this weekend. Evacuation orders now covering both sides of the Fraser River. Metro Vancouver's outdoor workers thinking of upping the ante even more following a weekend of job action. And at 42 after, Canada's men's soccer team have returned home after their weekend loss.
9: Jude Bellingham leads England over Mexico at the World Cup. Norway shocks Brazil, and the Mariners blank the Blue Jays. Sports at 45.
20: Tech stocks seeing an early Monday lift as traders come back from holiday. BP is selling a big stake in an offshore Eastern Canada oil project. 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
10: From the 1130 Rogers Xfinity Internet Traffic Center, I'm Kevin Olenek, and we will look at downtown Vancouver, where you can expect it to be busy because of the soccer match between England and Mexico around Canada Place. Watch for extra foot traffic and vehicle traffic. Remember, Granville from Davie to Georgia, closed for pedestrians. Pacific from Cambie to Carroll is also closed. Also in Vancouver, Broadway from Maine to Quebec is now open. Not closed anymore, but watch for road closures on Granville from 57th to 70th in both directions. As we look at the weather, a few clouds tonight, a low of 13, a mix of sun and cloud on Monday, a high of 22, a mix of sun and cloud on Tuesday, a high of 20, sunny skies on Wednesday, a high of 22, but we're back to a mix of sun and cloud on Thursday with a high of 21.
2: Let's begin in BC. The Brunswick Creek wildfire near Boston Bar has exploded in size. On Saturday, the BC Wildfire Service says it was 100 hectares, and on Sunday afternoon, it's now 1,200 hectares. And that has resulted in a brand new evacuation order. Essentially, the new zone covers a swath of both sides of the Trans-Canada for about 10 kilometers north of Boston Bar. The highway is still open. Six helicopters and other heavy equipment are part of the firefighting effort now, and more resources have been requested. It appears the fire is still only on the west side of the river. Two evacuation orders are in effect. In addition to the one issued on Saturday night and expanded late Sunday, another one was issued and affects people northeast of Boston Bar. The BC government has issued a yellow warning about air quality in the Fraser Canyon due to this wildfire. It says a stretch of the Trans-Canada between Lytton and Dogwood Valley is impacted and conditions aren't expected to change for the next few days. People in the region should reduce the amount of time they spend outside, especially if they're going to exercise, and you're also asked to keep your windows and doors closed. A full-blown strike strike could be on the way for outdoor workers across Metro Vancouver. The news comes after a weekend of job action. Sunday morning, Greater Vancouver Regional District Employees Union members responsible for taking care of parks walked off the job. A dramatic turn of events since Saturday night when the union announced park workers would continue to work daytime shifts. Bill Thielman is with the union and says workers of more than a dozen parks are on indefinite strike.
4: Well, there are 25 regional parks in Metro Vancouver, so all those parks are affected. And in addition, there's five greenways and protected areas. So it includes the Grouse Mountain Park, Capilano Regional Park, Pacific Spirit Park, Tyne Head in Surrey, Belcarra Park. A lot of pretty popular parks are now impacted.
2: Metro Vancouver, meanwhile, says parks are still open to the public during the action, adding that essential park services are being maintained and reservations won't be impacted. The BC Nurses Union could be picketing tomorrow. The nurses who are on strike but are covered by essential services legislation say they will picket in front of Vancouver General Hospital Tuesday. Nurses are already refusing to perform overtime and non-nursing duties. President Adrian Gear says nurses don't want to be on the picket lines, but that the province can no longer ignore the demands of the healthcare system. Talks resume today. Multiple search and rescue crews from Burnaby had been dispatched to help with efforts in Venezuela last month after two massive earthquakes. Our Angelina Ravelli is hearing from them now that they've returned.
7: Now back in BC and returning to their regular emergency response duties, the team says the experience is one they won't soon forget.
21: Something that stuck with me was seeing the resiliency of the people of Venezuela. Seeing the community come together and, work hard to do their best on getting their lost family members out of these piles with the limited resources that they had. I have a lot of respect and appreciation for how they are going to be dealing with this going forward, and my heart is definitely with them.
7: Angelina Ravelli, City News, Burnaby.
2: While Albertans won't cast their referendum ballots until October, the advertising campaign is already heating up. The CBC reporting new numbers from Elections Alberta shows the pro-separation group Let Alberta Decide has raised more than $200,000 in just over 2 weeks. The campaign says more than 1,000 Albertans have donated so far, putting it well ahead of other registered third-party advertisers. On the pro-Canada side, Alberta's Voice has raised about $26,000. It's already started putting up signs around Calgary. Third-party campaigns can spend up to over $600,000 on advertising before voters head to the polls in October. At 3 this afternoon, Albertans will get a new look at the Alberta Whiskey logo as Premier Daniel Smith and Service Alberta Minister Dale Nally unveil the branding at True Wild Distilling. The announcement is the next step in Alberta's push to turn its homegrown whiskey industry into a recognized global brand. Earlier this year, the government introduced the Alberta Whiskey Act, which sets strict rules requiring the spirit to be made entirely in Alberta using local water and mostly Alberta-grown grain. The legislation also turned heads because it marked the first time the Alberta government used artificial intelligence to help draft a bill. No word on if AI has been used in the logo creation. What do Alberta and Ontario have in common when it comes to energy? It seems Ontario Premier Doug Ford is in town today taking in Stampede and what is a little yahooing without a handshake or two. Premier Daniel Smith will host Ford this morning at the McDougall Center for some sort of an announcement about continued efforts to secure economic growth and prosperity. While details are under wraps, the two premiers have previously pushed for new east-west energy corridors, pipelines, rail links, and greater access to global markets for Canadian oil, gas, and critical minerals. The announcement is at 9 this morning, and we'll have details as soon as they are released. And there's no shortage of things to talk about during the Stampede season, like politics. Who doesn't want to talk politics? Plenty of politicians were in Calgary on the weekend talking about the new pipeline proposal and the separation referendum. RMR Shaw is hearing from Alberta's opposition leader, Nad Nenshi.
22: Nenshi says that while movement on a new pipeline may appease some, the separation debate should not have led to a decision for a province-wide vote.
23: This is the premier's strategy. She thinks, oh, if I can get a pipeline, people will vote for Canada. Here was the best way to defeat separatism, not have a referendum, not spend 3 years pandering to the separatists and empowering them.
22: With the referendum now just over 3 months away, this conversation is sure to continue. Amir Shaw, City News, Calgary.
2: Lots and lots of tourists are in town for the FIFA World Cup. Nearby businesses are really benefiting from road closures in Vancouver and an upcoming influx of more tourists still to come.
5: While much has been made about the success of the Granville Pedestrian Zone, Vancouver's Gastown neighborhood is now offering its own car-free Sundays.
11: We have 3 DJ stages along Water Street, and then we also have some amazing, we have a vendor market on the 100 block, we have the bike valet, we have some amazing businesses activating on the street.
5: Jessica Dizon is with the Gastown BIA. She says even without the pedestrian-only pop-up, local shops have been enjoying a great summer.
11: There has been a great benefit from FIFA coming into town, and we have had a handful of businesses, have such a lift in foot traffic because of that.
5: But another big reason is another record cruise ship season, up 18% over last year's all-time high volume.
12: We are anticipating a very, very busy July with about 290,000 passengers in and out of Canada Place Cruise Terminal. July is actually going to be our busiest July that we've seen ever.
5: Jack Rabb, City News, Vancouver.
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10: From the 1130 Rogers Xfinity Internet Traffic Center, I'm Kevin Olenek. Not only do you have that work on Highway 1 from 216th to Bradner Road to deal with in both directions, you're going to have a new delay as you're going through Abbotsford as well. This is from today until July 18th. The Clearbrook Road overpass will be reduced from 3 lanes to 2 in each direction. Also, a lot of work going on in Langley, which will include around 216th between Highway 10 and 76th Avenue and 16th Avenue and 272nd Street, as watch for delays in both directions. As we look at the weather, we are looking at a mix of sun and cloud for today, a high of 22, a mix of sun and cloud for Tuesday, a high of 20. There is a possibility of showers Tuesday night, a low of 16, but we're back to sunny skies on Wednesday, a high of 22, and we are expecting a mix of sun and cloud for Thursday and Friday. A high of 21 on Thursday, a high of 21 on Friday.
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2: 4:41 in Vancouver. The Canadian soccer players are back on home soil after that weekend loss to Morocco down in Texas. Our Simon Bennett's got all the details on that, the England match, and a FIFA controversy.
20: First, heads held high for Team Canada as they arrived home last night, fresh off their best men's World Cup ever, but still hurting after the Saturday loss to Morocco. It's a soccer nation now. Canada's Ali Ahmed on the vibe in Toronto and Vancouver.
33: The liveliness in every city was unbelievable for all of us, and we've been dreaming for times like that.
20: Maybe the start of something bigger we'll see. Now, for all those who stayed up for England-Mexico, how are you feeling? England down a man for much of the second half, held on and beat Mexico only the third time in 90 matches that Mexico has lost at the fabled Azteca. That's like a 60-year history there. So England moves on to the quarterfinals against Norway. Your Americans face Belgium tonight. Lauren Balogun had a red card last match. Usually that's an automatic suspension, but that suspension was suspended by FIFA. Amid reports, President Donald Trump asked FIFA to look at this so he gets to play tonight against Belgium. I'm Simon Bennett.
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5: Good morning. I'm Ridley Wilson. Here's what's making news right now. Evacuation orders being expanded in the Fraser Canyon this weekend as the Brunswick wildfire expanded by 10 times between Saturday and Sunday. BC nurses could be walking picket lines around Vancouver General Hospital come tomorrow. The negotiations start up again today. And after sports, we're checking out why so much of the TSX is dominated by gold's rising and falling prices. Time for sports. 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
6: We begin in Mexico City, where England was able to overcome a lively home crowd and defeat Mexico 3-2 at the FIFA World Cup. Jude Bellingham scored twice in less than 3 minutes in the first half. Harry Kane would score the winner on a penalty kick in the second. Raul Jimenez would also score on a penalty kick to make it close. It is the first time that Mexico has lost on their home soil since 2018. England will face Norway in the quarterfinals after they defeated Brazil 2-1. Erling Haaland scored twice. He's now tied for the tournament lead with 7 goals. In the CPL, Pacific fell 2-1 to the Halifax Wanderers in Victoria. On the diamond, Emerson Hancock allowed only 2 hits and 7 shutout innings as the Mariners blanked the Blue Jays for the second straight day, 4-0 this time in the rubber match. The Vancouver Canadiens also defeated the Emeralds today 5-3. To tennis, and Felix Auger-Aliassime, the lone Canadian left in the singles draw at Wimbledon. He's off to the quarters after defeating Alejandro Davidovich Fokina in 5 sets. Top seed Jannik Sinner also advanced along with Novak Djokovic. In the women's draw, Naomi Osaka took down top seed Aryna Sabalenka in straight sets. In the CFL, the Winnipeg Blue Bombers came back to beat the Tiger Cats 14-13. And in the CEBL, the Vancouver Bandits dropped a 92-84 decision to the Calgary Surge. Sports at 15 and 45 past every hour or anytime at sportsnet.ca.
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5: You're listening to News Radio. With gold prices falling off their peaks, investors are wondering what will happen next for the precious metal and what it means for their portfolios. Edward Dashwood, portfolio manager and partner at Letco Brochow and Associates, says changes in U.S. interest rate expectations are weighing on gold prices.
13: There was this narrative around interest rate cuts being basically baked in 100% in the foreseeable future there. So I think that you saw a lot of excitement around the gold space and the gold price driving that up. Now, what we've seen in the last 6 months or so is there's been pretty much a complete 180 reversal.
5: Dashwood says when borrowing costs go up, other assets can become more appealing to investors, such as bonds. Microplastics are the latest battle for health-conscious Canadians. Our Eva Fragiscatos is speaking with food and nutrition expert Rose Reisman about the dangers of the tiny particles and how you can reduce your exposure.
14: Rose Reisman says microplastics can be found in hundreds of everyday items, including the water we drink and clothing we wear.
15: The fish are consuming them, the air we breathe. Our containers, like milk, they're lined with plastic under the cardboard, and baby food, cereal boxes.
14: A recent study even found chewing gum can release more than 3,000 microplastics into your mouth. Reisman says eliminating plastic from your home is the best way to reduce exposure, but if you want to keep it, never put it in the microwave and hand wash only.
15: Because it's that kind of heat that releases, and the chemicals we're talking about are BPA and phthalates. Put a water filter in your home because, again, the water from the lakes and the oceans will have these microplastics.
14: Reisman says some studies have shown microplastics can cause respiratory problems, neurological issues, and affect fertility. I'm Eva Fragiscados.
5: 60 seconds, your traffic and weather.
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22: From the 1130 Rogers Xfinity Internet Traffic Center, I'm Kevin Olenek, and we will look at downtown Vancouver, where you can expect it to be busy because of the soccer match between England and Mexico around Canada Place. Watch for extra foot traffic and vehicle traffic. Remember, Granville from Davie to Georgia, closed for pedestrians. Pacific from Cambie to Carroll is also closed. Also in Vancouver, Broadway from Maine to Quebec is now open. Not closed anymore, but watch for road closures on Granville from 57th to 70th in both directions. As we look at the weather, a few clouds tonight, a low of 13, a mix of sun and cloud on Monday, a high of 22, a mix of sun and cloud on Tuesday, a high of 20, sunny skies on Wednesday, a high of 22, but we're back to a mix of sun and cloud on Thursday with a high of 21.
5: 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For decades, Calgary football has shared one stadium, McMahon Stadium. As part of the City News Connect special, our Rain Rashid is hearing from the newest resident, the first pro women's team in Alberta, the Calgary Wild.
23: It's just fun to be in a space that was purpose-built for a men's pro team as the first women's team in the province and the city. It's, you know, that moment for me when I walked out our first match last season, it was really impactful just to take it all in and see, wow, like this is really special.
24: But the future of McMahon Stadium is up in the air. With the Stampeders ready for a new facility and the Dinos already in the process of planning and building one on campus.
25: I really think it's for our athletes to have a home base that is on campus. We're very close to campus, but we're not right there. And so for our athletes to be going from training into class and things like that, there's a few other barriers there. This place is a busy place that's getting busier right now, too, with the Calgary Wild FC in here, as well as the Stampeders and us playing our soccer and rugby games here, too. We're running into more scheduling conflicts. That's a good problem to have because it means it's getting used. But having our own space that opens more infrastructure for the city and the community, I think, is really important too, because there's definitely a demand for more artificial turf space, and we're going to dome it in the winter, and that's going to be a huge benefit for us as well.
24: The university says the Dinos could be playing at their new stadium in the next few years, but as owners of McMahon, they have the right to do whatever they want with the stadium and the land, which leaves the question of where the Stamps will play, who are also ready for a new stadium.
26: Truly, I'll take a new stadium anywhere we could get it. And, you know, down on the Stampede grounds is part of their 20-year plan, and, you know, remodeling GMC to include a football stadium sounds fantastic. And, you know, the Calgarians are used to gathering down there, you know, certainly with the new arena that's going to be going in and the new event center. It seems to make a lot of sense. Truly, though, I'd be very happy with a new stadium anywhere. I think the biggest thing, though, is it needs to be more than just a CFL stadium. 10 days a year does not drive an ROI to justify a, you know, call it a $400 or $500 million investment. So it needs to be community living with a multi-event purpose.
0: There used to be concerts here. Is that what you're saying you'd like to see at the Future Stadium?
26: Yeah, like I think concerts are one piece to it. You know, the Calgary Wild, you know, needs a home. You know, is there an opportunity to bring the Cavalry? You know, and how do we bring amateur? How do we fit amateur sports into it as well? It really does need to be a community space, and then it will drive multiple nights a year.
24: Calgary's newest pro and first women's sports team, the Calgary Wild, currently share the stadium with the Stamps, and would be open to sharing a new one as well.
1: It's been a lot of fun to share this space with them, and they've been really accommodating. So we would entertain that absolutely. I think, you know, having a stadium that we call home, and that maybe it's split 50-50, or who knows, but it would be lovely.

0: home.
1: What was it before?
0: It was a locker room. It wasn't utilized all of the time. So when we came into the agreement with McMahon to have a lease here to play, we were able to come in early and spend quite a bit of time to make the locker room our own.
1: What did this place look like before, at the very start?
0: It was definitely a bit basic and needed some TLC. I mean, the team at McMahon was wonderful in polishing and doing the floors for us. And then we basically took some of the money that we had from the league to do the renovation. And so we were able to paint it, do the cabinetry, customize it. We removed the urinals, so that was a bit of a fun thing. I think the demo people had fun that day with their sledgehammers, but really just making it a space that was more neutral and for the players on our women's team. And so, yeah, lots of input, tried to personalize it. There's a cold plunge, and then we put in some new mirrors, a makeup station, and a larger vanity so they can take their time when they're either getting ready before or after a practice.
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14: Well, good morning. Seeing stock futures on Wall Street surge in the early Monday trade. The U.S. market's back from a long holiday weekend for July 4th, Independence Day. We had Wall Street on Thursday last week setting records for the Dow Jones. The Dow was up almost 600 points at 52,900. We saw the tech sector cool off a little bit last week, but it's coming back to life big time so far this morning with NASDAQ futures up by 1% pre-market. Shares of Intel right now up by 2.7% in pre-market action. SpaceX is up 1%, Oracle's up 3.6%, and shares of Palantir up by 0.5%. The TSX on Friday was up 308 points, solid day at 35,274. Not quite a record, but getting close. Saw the gold stocks gain 2.5% as the precious metal had a pretty good week overall. The bank stocks also strong. Overseas this morning, not a lot of activity on the Tokyo Nikkei. Closed, little change. The Frankfurt DAX index is up by 0.25%. Coming up this week, the key signals, the start of the quarterly earnings season with results due in from PepsiCo and Aritzia. Two key signals on the state of the consumer. We'll also get the minutes from the last U.S. Federal Reserve meeting, so we'll hear the behind-closed-door discussions about what they were talking about for interest rate policy. Our Canadian dollar starts the week down to 70.29, a drop of a fifth of a cent, $1.42 and a quarter. Price for oil is down 40 cents to 68 and a quarter. OPEC raising production in its latest policy announcement, and gold is up $35 at $41.60. Bitcoin up $100 at $62,800. At the Business Center, I'm Mike Uppold.
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1: Good morning. It is Monday, July 6th. Thanks for joining us. I'm Amy Beeman. Mostly clear skies, 15 degrees in Vancouver. Here's what's happening right now.
5: He was responsible and caring. The heartbroken family of the boat operator from last month's deadly sinking in Richmond speaks out.
1: Concerns as an out-of-control wildfire continues to grow near Boston Bar.
6: A Lower Mainland search and rescue team is back home after helping with the relief effort in Venezuela following those two massive earthquakes last month.
1: And after walking off the job this weekend, Metro Vancouver outside workers say a full-blown strike could be next.
7: Just one host left in the World Cup after England wins a thriller over Mexico. Norway stuns Brazil and the Mariners beat the Blue Jays in their rubber match. Sports at 15.
8: Wall Street starts the day with the Dow Jones at a record. U.S. President Donald Trump set to ring the opening bell for both the NYSE and the NASDAQ this morning. Canadian dollar down ahead of the Bank of Canada's Business Outlook Survey. Business at 26.
1: It's 5:01. Now over to the 1130 Rogers Xfinity Internet Traffic Center. Good morning, Leah Halayev.
9: Well, good morning, Amy. I don't have any problems out there for stalls or crashes. Of course, if you do spot something, star 1130, pound 1130, give me a call. Volume-wise, this Monday morning, we're looking great for the Massey Tunnel. No delays at a Delta through the tube and into Richmond. Southbound, smooth sailing as well. Alex Fraser Bridge, the 91, I'm not seeing any bunching of volume yet. Queensborough Bridge looks great into New West. Stalo Awesome, same deal there. Portman at Serene Langley westbound, we're looking fine all the way through the Burnaby Lake stretch towards the Ironworkers. The North Shore bridges are in good shape, as are the Richmond bridges. Now, we did have the northbound left lane blocked on the Oak Street Bridge, but that has wrapped up. That was for maintenance. That's not affecting you anymore. And also on Highway 99, crews were working in the southbound lanes at the south end of the Alex Fraser Bridge. That is wrapped up as well. I want to mention in Abbotsford, until July 18th, lanes along Clearbrook Road, the overpass will be reduced from three lanes to two. So just plan accordingly to that. And also starting at about 6 a.m. this morning until 2 p.m. over in Port Coquitlam, the Maryhill Bypass in both directions, the right lane will be closed between Pitt River and Coast Meridian, and that's every day until August 28th. Now, as you're cruising around, if you do spot any problems out there, star 1130, pound 1130, give me a call. 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And now from the Penfolds Roofing and Solar Weather Center, let's now check in with our meteorologist Carl M.
10: It should be a pretty nice day all across Metro Vancouver. We have partly to mostly sunny conditions today, and temperatures by the coast for the beaches, Delta, Steveston, Richmond, around 22 degrees, and then away from the water, including Burnaby, New Westminster, Maple Ridge. We're talking about temperatures getting up to about 26. And then for tonight, a few clouds around and down to a low of 14. Your highs for today are between 22 to 26.
9: Thanks, Carl. And currently at the airport, Amy, we're sitting at 14 degrees.
1: 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New details are coming to light following that deadly boat sinking in Richmond late last month. Our Sonia Aslam has more from devastated loved ones who are still trying to make sense of it all.
5: The girlfriend and mother of the 23-year-old operator Chen Ming are at a loss. They call him responsible, a caring person who thought of others before himself, and say through tears they just want him to come home. Adding, quote, "You've been out long enough," referring to his and the presumed drowning death of a few others who were on board. His girlfriend also tells her sister station Omni Television they had gone out on the boat just 2 days before it sank. On the day of, they believe a door may have been left open and water started flooding in. They also say they are still waiting for answers from the charter company. Now, we also understand everyone on board knew each other. We're from the U.S., were mostly in their 20s and 30s, but there were no children. Four people were rescued, six remain unaccounted for. Richmond RCMP's investigation continues. I'm Sonia Aslam.
1: Thank you, Sonia. The Sea to Sky Highway is back open after a serious crash. RCMP aren't saying what happened, but reports suggest the collision involved a motorcycle and an RV. The crash itself happened near Porto Cove. We've reached out to the Mounties for more information.
3: 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Wildfire update.
1: The Brunswick Creek wildfire in the Fraser Canyon north of Boston Bar has exploded in size. Saturday, the BC Wildfire Service says it measured at 100 hectares. By Sunday afternoon, the service posted that it's now more than 1,200 hectares. The Fraser Valley Regional District says more than 100 homes have been ordered evacuated, while about 200 others are on evacuation alert. Despite the fire, Highway 1 remains open. You're going to see and smell the fire if you head up the canyon. Environment and Climate Change Canada has issued an air quality advisory for the area. It's warning for those who are older or pregnant to limit the time they spend outside. It is 5:05, mostly clear skies in Vancouver and 14 degrees. A local search and rescue crew from Metro Vancouver is back home after spending a week in northern Venezuela after the country was rocked by twin earthquakes late last month. Our Ridley Wilson reports they've now returned home and they're sharing their experiences.
6: Seeing people dig through the rubble with their bare hands to find their loved ones. Thousands of people died because of the two earthquakes and tens of thousands were injured. Brody McKenzie is part of Burnaby Urban Search and Rescue. He was sent to Venezuela to help with relief alongside a number of other teams. He says he was glad to be able to make a difference.
4: I'm happy that we have made it out there and we could have made the impact with the resources that we had at our disposal.
6: But he'll never forget what he witnessed.
4: Something that stuck with me was seeing the resiliency of the people of Venezuela.
6: I'm Ridley Wilson.
1: You might see pickets outside Vancouver General Hospital tomorrow. The BC Nurses Union says that's the plan if no deal is reached during talks with the employers group this afternoon. Nurses are already refusing to perform overtime and non-nursing duties. President Adrian Gear says nurses don't want to be on the picket lines, but that the province can no longer ignore the demands of the healthcare system. A full-blown strike could be on the way for outdoor workers across Metro Vancouver. The news comes after a weekend of job action. Sunday morning, Greater Vancouver Regional District Employees Union members responsible for taking care of parks walked off the job. Bill Thielman speaks for the Greater Vancouver Regional District Employees Union and says the workers of more than a dozen parks are on indefinite strike.
11: Well, there are 25 regional parks in Metro Vancouver, so all those parks are affected. And in addition, there's 5 greenways and protected areas. So it includes the Grouse Mountain Park, Capilano Regional Park, Pacific Spirit Park, Tynehead in Surrey, Belcarra Park. A lot of pretty popular parks are now impacted.
1: Metro Vancouver says parks will remain open, adding that essential park services are being maintained and that reservations won't be impacted. Canada is out of the FIFA World Cup, but Vancouver isn't. BC Place will host one more game tomorrow between Switzerland and Colombia. Game time is 1 p.m., so you should expect delays during the day in the downtown and near the FIFA Fan Festival site at the P&E. Summer is not even a month old, and it's been a great season for many businesses in Vancouver. Our Jack Rabb says the FIFA World Cup is getting a lot of the credit.
12: While much has been made about the success of the Granville Pedestrian Zone, Vancouver's Gastown neighborhood is now offering its own car-free Sundays.
13: We have 3 DJ stages along Water Street, and then we also have some amazing, we have a vendor market on the 100 block, we have the bike valet, we have some amazing businesses activating on the street.
12: Jessica Dizon is with the Gastown BIA. She says even without the pedestrian-only pop-up, local shops have been enjoying a great summer.
13: There has been a great benefit from FIFA coming into town, and we have had a handful of businesses, have such a lift in foot traffic because of that.
12: Jack Rabb, City News, Vancouver.
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9: Well, Amy, Tawasin to Swartz Bay, the next sailing is at 8 this morning, so you have a sailing wait there. It's 88% full in Tawasin to Dew Point. The next sailing here is at 11:30 this morning, so you have a 1-2-3 sailing wait here, and it's 81% full. Now, Horseshoe Bay to Departure Bay, you're going to have to wait all the way to 6:20 this evening, and due to a mechanical issue at the Langdale Terminal, loading on Horseshoe Bay to Langdale is currently restricted just to the main vehicle deck only, and I'm looking to see if there's any bookings for today, and it looks like there's no bookings right now, so just be aware of that. You can always find your latest ferry update, though, anytime at vancouver.citynews.ca/traffic.
1: Thanks, Leah. 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
1: 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Here is Leah Halayev.
9: Still pretty quiet out there, Amy. No stalls or crashes to mention. If you do see something, say something. Give me a call at star 1130 or pound 1130 for volume-wise. Very late out there. If you're headed down the 99 towards Massey Tunnel at Delta, Alex Fraser Bridge is in great shape as well in both directions. Light volume for the Queensboro. The stall of Awesome looks great on King George Boulevard. No delays into New West at this time in the Portman. On Highway 1 westbound at a Surrey Langley heading towards the Bridge Act, we look great. Through the Burnaby Lakeside, I'm not seeing any issues. Ironworkers Landscape Bridge, all in great shape in both directions. And also the Richmond Bridge, just not seeing any slowdowns there. But I do want to mention in Abbotsford until July 18th, the lanes along Clearbrook Road, the overpass will be reduced from 3 to 2 lanes in each direction. We also have starting at 6 a.m. at Port Coquitlam, the Maryhill Bypass in both directions. That right lane will be blocked between Pitt River and Coast Meridian. And that is every day until August 28th. And then also we have a cruise that will be starting at 7 a.m. in North Vancouver on the cuts as well. They'll be working on the shoulder between Lynn Valley Road and Mountain Highway in both directions till 9. They'll be doing this every day as well until September 30th. Traffic is brought to you by Central City Fun Park, BC's largest indoor fun park with bowling, laser tag, mini golf, roller skating, family go-karts, and a giant arcade. Central City Fun Park in Surrey. Now we're going to head over to the Penfolds Roofing and Solar Weather Center. We're going to check in with our meteorologist, Carl Lamb.
10: Partly to mostly sunny conditions on this Monday. Temperatures are between 22 to 26 degrees today. There's a little bit of humidity, so you'll notice those Humidex values get up into the upper 20s, possibly near 30, especially away from the water. And then for tonight, it's still comfortable with a low of 14. And then for Tuesday, a mix of sun and cloud, temperatures up to 21 and then back down to 14 degrees on Tuesday night. Your highs for today are between 22 to 26.
9: Thanks, Carl. And currently at the airport, Amy, it's still 14 degrees.
1: Thanks, Leah. The Vancouver Canucks development camp is underway and they asked some of the players what they consider old age.
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1: To be fair, most of these players were born anywhere between 2004 and 2008, but ugh, that still hurts. Up next, we've got your top headlines and sports. The round of 16 continues in the FIFA World Cup. 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
1: Mostly clear skies, 14 degrees in Vancouver. Good morning, I'm Amy Beeman. Here's what's happening right now. The mom of the 23-year-old operator of the boat that capsized last month says her son was responsible. She is speaking out as he and five others are still missing after a boat went down in the waters near YVR. She says she's still waiting for answers as to what happened. Evacuation orders and alerts are in effect due to a wildfire near Boston Bar. The out-of-control fire has grown more than 10 times its estimated size in just a day. Now more than 12 square kilometers. It was first spotted July 2nd and is expected to have been started by human activity. Time now for 1130 News Radio Sports. From Sportsnet 650, the home of the Canucks, here's Asher Roth.
7: Well, England have made it to the World Cup quarterfinals for the second time in a row after defeating Mexico 3-2 on their home soil. Jude Bellingham scored twice in 3 minutes. Harry Kane's marker on a penalty kick was ultimately the difference. They will take on Norway after they shocked fifth-ranked Brazil 2-1. Erling Haaland scored twice. He's now got 7 in the tournament. Monday's action will see Portugal face Spain at noon, followed by the United States versus Belgium at 5 p.m. In the CPL, it was the Halifax Wanderers defeating Pacific FC 2-1 in Victoria. On the diamond, the Blue Jays fell 4-0 to the Seattle Mariners, getting shut out for the second straight game. Emerson Hancock allowed just 2 hits in 7 shutout innings. Trey Yesavage takes the loss for the Jays, allowing 3 runs, 2 earned in 6. Meantime, the Vancouver Canadiens beat the Eugene Emeralds 5-3 to split their 6-game series. Everett's in town next week. Montreal's Felix Auger-Aliassime is off to the quarterfinal at Wimbledon after defeating Alejandro Davidovich Fokina of Spain. Novak Djokovic and top seed Jannik Sinner advanced as well. On the women's side, Coco Gauff got past Belinda Bencic. Naomi Osaka upset top seed Aryna Sabalenka. And in golf, Chris Goddarup is the winner at the PGA's John Deere Classic thanks to a 9-under-62 in his final round. Mackenzie Hughes was the top Canadian, finishing tied for 46th. Sports at 15 and 45 past every hour or anytime at sportsnet.ca.
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1: 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Good morning. It is 5:18. I'm Amy Beeman. Russia has launched waves of missiles and drones targeting Ukraine's capital, Kyiv. At least 11 people were killed in the overnight strikes. CNN's Claire Sebastian reports Ukrainian President Volodymyr Zelensky had warned earlier of the incoming large-scale Russian attack.
2: We're hearing of 68 missiles, 351 drones. The key thing to know there, though, is that while the Ukrainians were able to shoot down 37 missiles, they did not manage to avert any of the ballistic missiles that were fired. And Zelensky saying openly that was because of an insufficient supply of interceptor missiles.
1: Providing more interceptor missiles to Ukraine is expected to be a major point of discussion at the NATO meetings this week. Prime Minister Mark Carney is set to leave this afternoon for Halifax, Nova Scotia.
4: There he is set to tour a Canadian Armed Forces base and announce new measures to make Canada more secure, resilient, and prosperous. His announcement will come ahead of the two-day NATO summit in Turkey, where he will jet off to tonight. At the summit, massive hikes to military budgets are expected to feature prominently as NATO members remain under heavy U.S. pressure to spend much more on defense. World leaders will also seek to avoid diplomatic friction with U.S. President Donald Trump. Naira Ahmed, The Canadian Press.
1: 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It is 5:20.
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1: It's 5:21, now to the 11:30 Rogers Xfinity Internet Traffic Center. Still pretty quiet out there, Leah Halayev?
9: Yeah, we're looking really good, Amy. I don't have any stalls or crashes to pass along, but if you're traveling around this morning and you see an issue out there, please give me a call at star 1130, pound 1130. I do appreciate the updates. Light volume at this time, which is pretty typical for the Massey Tunnel northbound. You look great on out of Delta and into Richmond. The Alex Fraser Bridge, not seeing any slowdowns on the 91 yet near 72nd. Light volume for the Queensboro into New West. The Stalawasam northbound on King George Boulevard. Just a tiny bit of volume approaching 128th, but nothing that's really going to slow you down. Over at the Portman, if you're headed there out of Surrey Langley westbound down Highway 1, you're in good shape. All the way over the bridge deck. No slowdowns through the Burnaby Lake stretch. Ironworkers, Lionsgate Bridge, Richmond bridges look fine. We do have an Abbotsford, though, until July 18th. The lanes along at Clearbrook, the overpass, will be reduced from 3 to 2 in each direction. Also starting at 6 this morning on the Maryhill Bypass until about 2 p.m. The right lane will be blocked in both directions, and that's between Pitt River and Coast Meridian. They'll be doing this every day until August 28th. And also North Van starting at 7 a.m. Crews will be working on the cut again, but they'll be on the shoulder between Lynn Valley and Mountain Highway in both directions till 9. And that's every day as well until September 30th. 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
10: It is a partly to mostly sunny Monday across Metro Vancouver, and temperatures are around 22 by the coast to 26 away from the water, and a little bit of humidity comes in today. So areas away from the coast, you could expect those Humidex values into the upper 20s to near 30. And then for tonight, it's partly cloudy with a low of 14. Then for Tuesday, sun and cloud, temperatures up to 21 degrees. And by Tuesday night, cooling off a little bit to 14. For Wednesday, it's sun and cloud and temperatures up to 22 and down to 12 on Wednesday night. Then for Thursday, it is yet again a mix of sun and cloud and a high of 21. By Friday, it's a cloudier day for sure with temperatures right around 20. Your highs for today are between 22 to 26.
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1: Thank you. you, Leah and Carl. Coming up at the bottom of the hour, the mom of the operator of the boat that sank last month is speaking out. She says her son was responsible and always thought of others, adding she is still looking for answers as to what exactly happened off the waters off YVR. Four people were rescued. Six, including her son, are presumed drowned. We'll have those details and all our other top stories coming up at 5:30. The man accused of killing a conservative influencer in Utah last September is set to appear in front of a judge this week.
11: 10 months after Tyler Robinson allegedly shot and killed Charlie Kirk during a speech at Utah Valley University, only a few miles north of the courthouse here, today Robinson is set to have his preliminary hearing. It'll be like a mini trial, and it's expected to last all week as prosecutors try to prove to a judge they have enough evidence to take the case to trial. For the first time, evidence and testimony will be presented against Robinson, and for the first time, Charlie Kirk's parents and his wife Erica will attend court. Alex Stone, ABC News, Provo, Utah.
1: Police northeast of Montreal say no injuries were reported and nothing was spilled after a CN rail train went off the tracks on Sunday. Reporter John Kennedy said the train cars didn't contain any hazardous materials, and the local municipal government posting online to reassure residents about the situation.
12: On social media, Repentigny Mayor Nicolas Dufour says the derailment is an unsettling situation and thanked residents for their resilience.
1: The derailment knocked out power to a little more than 1,000 customers, but as of early Monday, only a handful of outages remain. It's hopping over at Canada Place as business is booming for the local cruise ship industry. Mandy Chan of the Vancouver Fraser Port Authority says passenger numbers are up 18% from last year.
13: We are anticipating a very, very busy July with about 290,000 passengers in and out of Canada Place cruise terminal. July is actually going to be our busiest July that we've seen ever.
1: She points out 9 cruise ships were at Canada Place this past weekend. Prince Harry is traveling back to the UK for a series of charity engagements beginning tomorrow. But for most royal watchers, that's just background noise. For the past 10 days, British tabloids and news broadcasts have been filled with speculation about whether Harry's wife Meghan will accompany him, and more importantly, whether they will bring their 2 children, Prince Archie and Princess Lilibet, so they can finally get to know Grandpa Charles. But everything is up in the air as Harry continues to battle a government committee that has refused to authorize police protection for the prince and his family.
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1: Time now for the Market Minute. Here is Mike Eppel.
15: Good morning. Seeing a positive showing here on the Monday markets, coming into a new week of trade, a full week of trading activity. We're past the midsummer holidays and investors buying back in to the tech stocks here. In the early going, NASDAQ futures up 320 points. So that's 1.1%. Dow futures up 36. We saw the Dow on Friday or on Thursday last week before the Friday holiday, the Independence Day weekend. The Dow was up 594 points at 52,900, a record high, up 1.1%. The TSX on Friday was up 308 points. The gold stocks leading 35,274. The benchmark on Bay coming closer to an all-time record high. In the pre-market action this morning, looking at shares of Intel up 3.5%. NVIDIA's up 0.25%. Micron's up 2.2%. Tesla's up 1.5%. And shares of Marvell Technology up 3.5%. Price for oil is down 52 cents to 68.17. OPEC announcing a modest production quota increase of 188,000 barrels per day, more symbolic than anything else. Price for oil was down over the course of last week. We'll see what the price of the pumps does over the next few days. Gold is up $34 at $41.60. Coming up this week, we've got 2 key earnings that'll give a little bit of insight into the trends of consumers. Earnings from Aritzia and PepsiCo due in over the next 5 days. Our Canadian dollar is down a tenth at $70.35. The exchange at $1.42. And the price for gold right now up $34 at $41.60. Bitcoin's up $100 to $62,800 at the Business Center. I'm Mike Eppel.
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1: Good morning. It is Monday, July 6th. Thanks for joining us. I'm Amy Beeman. Clear skies, 14 degrees in Vancouver. Here's what's happening right now.
17: We're hearing from the family of the boat operator following last month's deadly vessel sinking in Richmond. They call him a caring person who thought of others.
1: An out-of-control wildfire in the Fraser Canyon has grown exponentially over the weekend.
18: Something they will never forget. We're talking to a Lower Mainland search and rescue team who's returned after helping with earthquake relief in Venezuela.
1: And BC's nurses will be back at the bargaining table today. And if things don't go well, you could see pickets tomorrow.
7: Jude Bellingham leads England over Mexico at the World Cup. Norway shocks Brazil and the Mariners blank the Blue Jays. Sports at 45.
15: Futures on the rise with U.S. President Donald Trump set to ring the opening bell in the NYSE and NASDAQ this morning. Rogers in the spotlight, buying the remaining 25% stake in MLS&E Business at 56.
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9: Good morning to you as well, Amy, and to all our listeners and commuters out there. I don't have any problems to mention. Of course, if you spot something, give me a call at star 1130 or pound 1130. As for volume-wise, we're looking good this Monday morning. Massey Tunnel northbound, no delays down the 99 through the tube and into Richmond. Same deal for the Alex Fraser Bridge. We look good. Queensboro Bridge, no slowdowns into New West. Stalawson Bridge northbound just has a tiny bit of volume approaching 128th. Nothing that's going to hold you up this morning. If you're on Highway 1 out of Surrey and Langley West, I'm not seeing any slowdowns towards the Portman. Very light volume through the Burnaby Lake stretch. And no delays for the Ironworkers, the Lionsgate Bridge, the Richmond Bridges all look fine. We do have, though, in Abbotsford until July 18th. All the lanes along the Clearbrook Road overpass will be reduced from 3 to 2 lanes, and that's in both directions. Starting at 6 this morning over the Maryhill Bypass, crews will be there again till 2 p.m., and that'll have that right lane blocked in both directions between Pitt River and Coast Meridian, and that's ongoing until August 28th every day. And in North Vancouver, crews will be working on that cut again starting at 7 this morning between Lynn Valley Road and Mountain Highway, but they are working on the shoulder till about 9 p.m. tonight, and that is an everyday situation as well until September 30th. Traffic is brought to you by Lazy Boy. During the last call clearance event, save up to 50% off store-wide plus an additional 15% off the lowest ticketed price. Long live the Lazy in North Van, Coquitlam, Richmond, and Langley. And now let's head over to the Penfolds Roofing and Solar Weather Center. Let's check in now with our meteorologist, Carl M.
10: A pretty classic summer day for us across Metro Vancouver. We'll have partly to mostly sunny conditions, and temperatures are between 22 to 26 degrees. And with the humidity, those Humidex values will be getting up into the upper 20s to near 30, especially away from the coast. And then for tonight, a few clouds around as we drop down to a low of 14. Your highs for today are between 22 to 26.
9: Thanks, Carl. And at the airport, Amy, it's still 14 degrees.
1: Thank you, Leah and Carl. 11:30 news time, 5:30. An emotional vigil was held last night, 1 week after a charter vessel sank in the waters off Richmond. 11:30's Sonia Azam reports new information is surfacing about what may have happened on board.
17: The mother and girlfriend of 23-year-old operator Chen Ming are speaking out. They're devastated and grateful for everyone who has helped search the water for Ming and five others who remain missing and presumed drowned. Four were rescued. And the two call Ming a responsible person who thought of others. others. Speaking to our sister station, Omni Television, his girlfriend says they were out on the boat just 2 days before the June 28th sinking. They think a door may have been left open on the day of that allowed water to gush on board. His mother adding she called a charter company the following day trying to find out what happened, and they told her they were waiting for updates from police. And the pair going on to say they have not been contacted since. We've also learned Ming worked for the company for about 2 years and was the family's main source of income. I'm Sonia Aslam.
1: Highway 99 is back open near Porto Cove after a serious crash shut things down for hours beginning last night. The RCMP isn't saying what happened, but callers to 1130 News Radio suggest a motorcycle slammed into an RV. There's no word on the condition of the motorcyclist, but those who saw the aftermath say it didn't look good. We've reached out to Mounties for an update.
3: 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Wildfire update.
1: More than 100 properties have been ordered evacuated because of a fast-moving wildfire in the Fraser Canyon. Hundreds more are on evacuation alert. The BC Wildfire Service says the Brunswick Creek fire has grown more than 12 square kilometers and is burning north of Boston Bar. Highway 1 through the canyon remains open. The air quality in the Fraser Canyon is taking a beating because of the fire. Environment and Climate Change Canada has issued a yellow warning. It says older people, those with chronic issues, or those who are pregnant should limit their exposure. The smoke is expected to linger for at least the next few days. It is 5:35, clear skies and 14 degrees in Vancouver. Members of a local search and rescue have returned to the Lower Mainland after helping with relief efforts in earthquake-devastated Venezuela.
18: Two huge earthquakes crumbled buildings, killing thousands and injuring many, many more last month. It triggered a global relief effort, which Burnaby Urban Search and Rescue was a part of. Ryan Berry was sent out alongside other members of the team and says the journey was anything but easy.
2: And one of the things that we had to do is after our canines worked a site and determined that there was no one alive left on the site, having that conversation with the families that were still holding out hope for their loved ones, you know, letting them know that that their loved one wasn't going to be coming home.
18: Barry says the experience in Venezuela will help them with disaster response back home. I'm Ridley Wilson.
1: Negotiations are set to resume this afternoon between the BC Nurses Union and their employer. BCNU members have been on strike since Thursday. For now, they're not working any overtime and they are refusing to do non-nursing duties. If things don't go well at the talks today, nurses are expected to picket outside Vancouver General Hospital tomorrow. The people who keep trails clean and tidy across Metro Vancouver's dozens of parks could soon go on a full-blown strike. The Greater Vancouver Regional District Employees Union says they're upping the pressure after a weekend of job action. Now they say workers who maintain the Grouse Grind, among many other popular parks, are now on an indefinite strike. Bill Thielman speaks for the union.
19: We have a tentative session on Saturday, July 11th for more mediation. We don't know yet whether that's going to happen or not. But in the meantime, our members are very frustrated. They haven't had a contract in 18 months.
1: The regional district says parks are still open, even while the union members refuse to do anything non-essential. Tomorrow will be the final FIFA World Cup game at BC Place, and it's a big one. Switzerland takes on Colombia at 1 o'clock, with the winner moving on to the quarterfinals. This is the third straight match for the Swiss at BC Place. As per usual, you can expect it to be busy downtown and near the FIFA Fan Festival site at the P&E. The Granville Pedestrian Zone continues to be a hit during FIFA, and now there are thoughts of expanding it to another neighborhood, Water Street, which already has car-free Sundays.
20: Patrick Robert co-owns Chocolat Favorie, and he says the new pedestrian zone is allowing those visitors to engage with more of the area.
21: It seems like there's a really good vibe. I love seeing people walking right in the middle of the street because there are no cars.
20: There had been conversations about making Water Street a more permanent pedestrian zone a la Granville, but the businesses that weren't on Water Street didn't think they'd see enough of a boost to make it worthwhile.
21: I think in order to respect everyone and in order for this to be a good experience for the whole neighborhood, I think that having a balance there is key. I would say Saturday, Sunday might be an option.
20: Jack Rabb, City News, Vancouver.
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1: Thanks, Leah. Coming up in 60 seconds, traffic and weather together on the ones. It is 5:40.
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9: Thanks, Amy. I don't have any stalls or crashes to pass along. Of course, if you spot something, star 1130, pound 1130, and give me a call. If you're headed towards the Massey Tunnel, though, right now, we're looking great at a Delta through the tube and into Richmond. No slowdowns for the Alex Fraser northbound on the 91. Feeder routes look great. Queensboro, no troubles into New West for you. Stalawesome has just a little bit of volume on King George Boulevard northbound, approaching 128th. Highway 1 westbound out of Surrey and Langley for the Port Man. Smooth sailing all the way through the Burnaby Lake stretch, and I'm not seeing any slowdowns for the North Shore Bridges, the Ironworkers, the Lionsgate Bridge, and the Richmond Bridges. Of course, if you spot something, star 1130, pound 1130, give me a call. In Abbotsford, all the lanes along Clearbrook Road, the overpass, are down from 3 lanes to 2 lanes, and this is in each direction until July 18th. Also starting at 6 a.m. this morning till 2 p.m. in Port Coquitlam, the Maryhill Bypass, the right lane will be blocked in both directions, and that's between Pitt River and Coast Meridian, and that's every day to August 28th. 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And now from the Penfolds Roofing and Solar Weather Center, let's check in with our meteorologist, Carl M.
10: Your high for today out at YVR is 22 degrees, but away from the water from downtown out towards East Vancouver and then Burnaby, New Westminster, Maple Ridge, Coquitlam, you're expecting temperatures up to about 26. And with some humidity in the mix, Humidex values, especially away from the water, into the upper 20s to near 30. And then as we go into tonight, down to 14. For tomorrow, it's a mix of sun and cloud with a high of 21 and then back down to 14 on Tuesday night. Your highs for today are between 22 to 26.
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1: Thank you very much, Leah and Carl. It may be a bit of a challenge if you're heading back from the Sunshine Coast today. BC Ferries says problems at the Langdale Terminal means crews can only load vehicles on the main deck. Ferries says some reservations may be canceled as a result. This is the same situation that happened May 16th. Up next, we've got your top headlines and sports. Huge wins for England and Norway at the FIFA World Cup. 1130 News time. It is 5:43.
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1: Clear skies, 14 degrees in Vancouver. Good morning, I'm Amy Beeman. Here's what's happening right now. The operator of the boat that capsized last month was responsible and caring, according to his mom. She says she is still waiting for answers as to what exactly happened when the boat went down in the Georgia Strait. Four people were rescued. Six others, including her 23-year-old son, are still missing. There's an air quality alert for the Fraser Canyon due to an out-of-control fire near Boston Bar. The fire is now more than 12 square kilometers after first being spotted July 2nd. It's believed to be human-caused. Coming up after sports, the man accused of killing Charlie Kirk is expected in court today. It is 5:45. Time for 11:30 News Radio Sports. From Sportsnet 650, the home of the Canucks, here's Asher Roth.
7: We begin in Mexico City, where England was able to overcome a lively home crowd and defeat Mexico 3-2 at the FIFA World Cup. Jude Bellingham scored twice in less than 3 minutes in the first half. Harry Kane would score the winner on a penalty kick in the second. Raul Jimenez would also score on a penalty kick to make it close. It is the first time that Mexico has lost on their home soil since 2018. England will face Norway in the quarterfinals after they defeated Brazil 2-1. Erling Haaland scored twice. He's now tied for the tournament lead with 7 goals. In the CPL, Pacific fell 2-1 to the Halifax Wanderers in Victoria. On the diamond, Emerson Hancock allowed only 2 hits and 7 shutout innings as the Mariners blanked the Blue Jays for the second straight day, 4-0 this time in the rubber match. The Vancouver Canadiens also defeated the Emeralds today 5-3. To tennis, and Felix Auger-Aliassime, the lone Canadian left in the singles draw at Wimbledon. He's off to the quarters after defeating Alejandro Davidovich Fokina in 5 sets. Top seed Jannik Sinner also advanced along with Novak Djokovic. In the women's draw, Naomi Osaka took down top seed Aryna Sabalenka in straight sets. In the CFL, the Winnipeg Blue Bombers came back to beat the Tiger Cats 14-13. And in the CEBL, the Vancouver Bandits dropped a 92-84 decision to the Calgary Surge. Sports at 15 and 45 past every hour or anytime at sportsnet.ca.
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1: 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Good morning. It is 5:48. I'm Amy Beeman. Prime Minister Mark Carney is jetting off to the 2-day NATO summit in Turkey's capital city, Ankara, tonight. Before that, his office says he will be in Halifax, Nova Scotia, set to make an announcement this afternoon. The July 7th and 8th NATO summit is the first since nearly all member states endorsed a bold pledge to The Hague last year to each spend 5% of GDP on defense by 2035. NATO Secretary General Mark Rutte has said that while allies can celebrate the alliance reaching the 2% target, they must now present credible plans to hit the higher benchmark. The Russian military has pummeled the capital of Ukraine with another massive drone and missile attack. Ukrainian forces were apparently able to destroy some of the drones, but not the missiles. CNN's Claire Sebastian says that's because the interceptor missiles are in short supply.
0: So that is going to be a key question going into the NATO summit this week, is will allies be able to step up and provide more of those supplies to Ukraine? And another thing to note, though, is that this isn't just now on the Russian side that we're seeing these overnight attacks. We're seeing an escalating tit for tat on both sides. The Russian Ministry of Defense saying that they shot down or averted some 519 Ukrainian drones over multiple different regions.
1: At least 11 people were killed in the overnight strikes. The man accused of killing conservative influencer Charlie Kirk in Utah last year is expected to appear in court today.
2: Tyler Robinson's attorneys tried to bar media coverage of his preliminary hearing today, but lost that bid. The judge is allowing microphones and reporters into court. Charlie Kirk's widow, Erica, has fought to have full media coverage of the case. Today will be the beginning of what could be a week-long preliminary hearing, which will be like a mini-trial with evidence and testimony presented for the first time as prosecutors try to show the judge they have enough evidence to try Robinson. And for the first time, Kirk's family members will be in attendance. Alex Stone, ABC News, Provo, Utah.
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9: Still looking pretty good out there, Amy. No stalls or crashes to pass along right now. But if you do spot something, star 11:30, pound 11:30. Give me a call. If you're headed towards the Massey Tunnel, you're looking great northbound out of Delta and into Richmond. The Alex Fraser Bridge has that tiny bit of volume now merging on from 72nd northbound, but nothing that's going to slow you down at this time. Feeder routes look great. No slowdowns for the Queensboro into New West. Stalawasa northbound, a little volume approaching 128th past the intersection. You look great into New West. If you're headed along Highway 1 westbound out of Surrey and Langley, I'm not seeing any problems all the way to the Port Man. Very light volume through the Burnaby Lake stretch as well. Ironworkers, Lionsgate Bridge, Richmond Bridges, we all look fine. But of course, if you spot something, star 1130, pound 1130, give me a call. In Abbotsford until July 18th, the lanes along Clearbrook Road, the overpass, are down from 3 to 2 lanes in both directions. Maryhill Bypass starting shortly. We will have until about 2 p.m. in the afternoon, that right lane blocks between Pitt River and Coast Meridian every day to August 28th. Also on the Maryhill, we have that construction starting at 7 a.m. between United and United Boulevard and Shaughnessy. 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And now from the Penfolds Roofing and Solar Weather Center, let's check in with our meteorologist, Carl M.
4: It is a partly to mostly sunny Monday across Metro Vancouver, and temperatures are around 22 by the coast to 26 away from the water, and a little bit of humidity comes in today. So areas away from the coast, you could expect those Humidex values into the upper 20s to near 30. And then for tonight, it's partly cloudy with a low of 14. Then for Tuesday, sun and cloud, temperatures up to 21 degrees. And by Tuesday night, cooling off a little bit to 14. For Wednesday, it's sun and cloud and temperatures up to 22 and down to 12 on Wednesday night. Then for Thursday, it is yet again a mix of sun and cloud and a high of 21. By Friday, it's a cloudier day for sure with temperatures right around 20. Your highs for today are between 22 to 26.
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1: Thank you, Leah and Carl. 11:30 news time, 5:54. In Tehran, the funeral procession for Iran's former supreme leader are now underway. Reporter James Longman says many in that crowd are calling for revenge against the U.S. and Israel for his death.
5: Much of the country has closed down and hundreds of thousands of Iranians have poured into the streets to mourn Ayatollah Ali Khamenei, who was killed back in February by the U.S. and Israel.

0: safely. The local cruise ship industry continues to benefit from all the attention the region is getting, from FIFA to our proximity to Alaska. Mandy Chan with the Vancouver Fraser Port Authority says it's been busy.
1: Last year was actually quite a busy year too, but this year we're seeing about an 18% increase in both the number of passengers and the number of ships that have been visiting Camp Blais. So it's just generally a big bump this year.
0: Chan expects this month will be the busiest July ever. A large wildfire in southern France forced Tour de France organizers to ban fans from attending the Stage 3 finale today. After a couple of days in Spain, the race enters France with a stage about 60 kilometers from a fire that has burned large areas of the land. Two dozen villages have been evacuated. Organizers say the top priority remains the protection of people, property, and natural areas, as well as bringing the fire under control. 1130 News Radio, your Market Minute is next.
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0: 1130 News Time, 5:56. Time for the Market Minute. Here is Mike Eppel.
4: Good morning. Shares of Rogers Communications up 4% in pre-market trading activity this morning, with the parent company of this radio station announcing it's buying the remaining interest in Maple Leaf Sports and Entertainment that it doesn't already own. Rogers will be picking up 25% of MLS&E from Larry Tannenbaum's Kilmer Sports at a price tag north of $4 billion. So that'll give Rogers full ownership by the fourth quarter of this year of many of the country's major sports properties, including the Toronto Blue Jays. And at some point, they'll also spin off a minority interest in the media holdings on a public share float to pay down some debt. Rogers stock, again, up by about 4% in pre-market action. Wall Street market's going to have something a little bit unusual happening this morning, with U.S. President Donald Trump set to ring the opening bell and buzzer for the New York Stock Exchange and the NASDAQ. This comes, of course, as the U.S. president has put a lot of focus on the performance of the markets, and the Dow Jones on Thursday, going into the July 4th holiday weekend, set a record up to 52,900, up by almost 600 points on the day. The TSX coming off a Friday gain of 300 points at 35,274, a jump of 0.9%. Our dollar is down a fifth of a cent at 70.25 cents, $1.42 and a third. That's ahead of the Bank of Canada's Business Outlook Survey and this week's reading on unemployment. Employment numbers for June due in from Stats Canada on Friday morning. The price for oil is down 35 cents at $68.35. Gold is up $20 at $41.45. And Bitcoin now down $900, $61,700. At the Business Center, I'm Mike Eppel.
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9: Good morning. It is Monday, July 6th. I'm Terry Shenz.
0: And I'm Amy Beeman. 14 degrees.

0: These clear skies in Vancouver. Here's what's happening right now.
1: We're learning new details following that boat sinking in Richmond last month that left several people dead. Devastated loved ones are sharing what may have happened on board.
2: Wildfires burning out of control north of Boston Bar.
3: The massive earthquakes in Venezuela had relief sent from across Canada last month. Now a team from BC's Lower Mainland has returned and is telling us about the experience.
0: And you could see nurses walking the picket line as of tomorrow.
4: Some wild ones yesterday at the World Cup. We've got more coming up today in the round of 16. The Mariners beat the Blue Jays once again, and Summer McIntosh with another world record. Sports at 15.
5: Investors back from the holidays today, and the NASDAQ futures up 350 points with the tech stock rally set to resume. New Rogers moving higher, announcing a plan to buy out the remaining 25% interest in Maple Leaf Sports and Entertainment business at 26.
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6: A very good morning to you, Terry and Amy, and to you, Metro Vancouver commuters. Well, we got a lineup forming on Highway 91 northbound ahead of the Alex Fraser Bridge. It's a steady flow of traffic, though. You're slowing down as early as 72nd Avenue and maintaining that pace until the south end. Clear sailing over the bridge deck into Richmond or New West. The feeder roads are A-OK. No issues for northbound over the Queensboro Bridge, but southbound there is once again slow at the south end because of those pesky cover bumps for ongoing construction. And now with more from the 11:30 Rogers Xfinity Internet Traffic Center, here's Leah Halayev.
7: Thanks, Kyle, for that report from the Super Save Disposal Traffic Patrol. If you're headed towards the Massey Tunnel, no delays out of Delta. You look great down the 99 through the tube and into Richmond. If you are on North Marine Way, westbound, heading towards North Fraser Way, I see a bit of a backup here before the lights there. So do we have an issue? Star 1130, pound 1130, give me a call. If you're headed towards the Stellawassen Bridge northbound, just a little volume approaching 128. Nothing that's going to slow you down this morning. Highway 1 westbound out of Surrey and Langley, I see a little bit of a slowdown here just west of 264th for a stretch. Is it just the construction? Give me a call if there's a problem there at Star 1130, pound 1130. Past that point, you look great all the way towards the bridge through the Burnaby Lake stretch, Ironworkers, Lionsgate Bridge, Richmond Bridges. Not seeing any slowdowns out there. But of course, like I said, if you do see something, please give me a call at Star 1130 or pound 1130. 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And we're going to now check in with our meteorologist, Carl M.
8: It should be a pretty nice day all across Metro Vancouver. We have partly to mostly sunny conditions today. And temperatures by the coast for the beaches, Delta, Steveston, Richmond, around 22 degrees, and then away from the water, including Burnaby, New Westminster, Maple Ridge, we're talking about temperatures getting up to about 26. And then for tonight, a few clouds around and down to a low of 14. Your highs for today are between 22 to 26.
7: Thanks, Carl. Currently at the airport, we're sitting at 13 degrees.
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2: The loved ones of the boat operator at the helm of last week's sinking in Richmond are speaking out.
0: They're heartbroken, and 11:30 Sonia Azam reports they want answers.
1: Speaking through tears, the girlfriend and mother of 23-year-old Chen Ming, who was in charge, are stunned 1 week after the tragedy and 1 day after a vigil was held. The boat went down last Sunday. 4 people were rescued. Ming and 5 others remain missing and presumed drowned. The pair say Ming was caring, and they just want him to come home. His girlfriend telling our sister station Omni Television they were out on the boat just 2 days before it sank. On the day of, they believe a door was left open that allowed water to come on board. His mother adding she called the charter company the following day trying to get answers, never got any, and the pair haven't been contacted since. Ming worked for the company for about 2 years and was the sole breadwinner for his family. We've also learned everyone on board was from the U.S. They knew each other, were either in their 20s or 30s, but there were no children on board. I'm Sonia Aslam.
2: Sea to Sky Highway between Horseshoe Bay and Squamish is open again after a bad crash yesterday. The route was closed for hours. Looks like a motorcycle collided with a small RV north of Porto Cove. Footage from the scene shows debris all over the highway. We've reached out to the RCMP for more details, including the status of those who may have been hurt.
9: 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Wildfire update.
0: A wildfire in the Fraser Canyon has exploded in size. The Brunswick Creek fire was just over 100 hectares on Saturday, but now it's more than 1,200 hectares. It's forced the evacuation of more than 100 properties north of Boston Bar. About 200 more are on evacuation alert. Highway 1 remains open, but two local roads on the eastern side of the Fraser River are closed in both directions.
2: No surprise, air quality in that part of the Fraser Canyon's not very good right now. Environment and Climate Change Canada has issued a yellow alert because of the poor conditions. It's warning people who are older, pregnant, or have chronic health conditions to avoid prolonged exposure and strenuous activity. Smoke is expected to clear by midweek.
0: It is 6:05, clear skies and 14 degrees in Vancouver. Two massive earthquakes shook Venezuela last month, triggering a global relief effort.
2: And our Ridley Wilson's hearing from members of a local search and rescue team now back in Metro Vancouver.
3: It was anything but an easy mission, seeing people digging through the rubble to try and save their family members. The two quakes ended up killing thousands and injuring tens of thousands more. Ryan Berry is part of Burnaby Urban Search and Rescue. He was just one of many sent out to help. He says no one on the team will be forgetting the experience anytime soon.
10: Part of our mission is obviously to deploy overseas to help with disaster response, but it's also to bring that experience and the knowledge we gain from our deployments to train and prepare back home for when something happens here.
3: I'm Ridley Wilson.
0: The BC Nurses Union is announcing that picket lines will be going up around Vancouver General Hospital tomorrow. It's all part of increasing the pressure on the government to get a new contract in place for the 50,000 healthcare workers.
2: Now, the union had earlier endorsed a tentative agreement only to have the rank and file reject it. So far, strike action's been limited to a ban on overtime and refusal to perform non-nursing work. The nurses and the health employers get back to the bargaining table later on today.
0: Outdoor workers who service your favorite hiking trails, parks, and greenways could soon stage an all-out strike. The Greater Vancouver Regional District Employees Union making that announcement after a weekend of job action, including walking off the job Sunday morning.
2: Union says an indefinite strike by all regional services is possible if there's no progress towards a new tentative agreement. Bill Thielman speaks for the union, says members are frustrated seeing services be mismanaged by executives with big salaries.
11: Managers are incredibly highly paid. The head of the Metro Vancouver makes over $560,000 a year. Other staff are making in the large six figures. And some of the elected officials on Metro Vancouver's board are making over $300,000 a year in total of all of their salaries. And so for our members, it just makes them rather angry and frustrated that they can't get a contract to provide services to the public.
2: Workers have been without a contract for about 18 months. Metro Vancouver says parks are still open in spite of job action. Reservations are not being impacted.
0: Some business owners along Water Street say they've seen the success of the Granville pedestrian zone and want to see something like that in their neighborhood. Patrick Roberts is co-owner of Chocolat Favre and says there's still a lot of debate, but believes the Sunday-only pedestrian zone over the summer just isn't enough.
12: I think in order to respect everyone and in order for this to be a good experience for the whole neighborhood, I think that having a balance there is key. I would say Saturday-Sunday might be an option, but honestly, I think that Sundays-only is also a great sort of middle ground.
0: Vancouver City Council recently extended the Granville pedestrian zone into September.
2: It is 6:09. Your 11:30 ferry report is next.
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2: 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Here's Leah.
7: Well, Terry Twasson to Swords Bay. The next sailing here is at 9 a.m. And that means you have a couple sailing weight. It's sitting at 90% full, by the way. If you're headed from Twasson to Dew Point, the next sailing here is at 11:30. So you have a few sailing weights there. And it's 81% full. Horseshoe Bay to Barge Bay, you have to wait all the way to 6:20 this evening. And also due to a mechanical issue at the Langdale Terminal, loading on Horseshoe Bay to Langdale, a route is currently restricted to main vehicle deck only. And bookings right now are all sold out at this time. You can always find your latest ferry update, though, anytime at vancouver.citynews.ca/traffic.
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2: 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Here's Kyle Balzer.
18: Well, Terry, it's still slow on your approach for northbound towards the Alex Fraser Bridge, but no known incidents to report. You're backing up right now from south of 72nd Avenue to the south, and there is a pocket further back as well around 64th Avenue, but none too bad. A slight delay at the merge for 72nd Avenue. Nordell Way is looking great, and you've got four lanes problem-free for Richmond and New West once you hit the bridge deck. And now with more from the 11:30 Rogers Xfinity Internet Traffic Center, here's Leah Halayev.
7: Thanks, Cal, for that report from the Super Save Disposal Traffic Patrol. If you're headed towards the Massey Tunnel northbound, seeing a little bit of volume entering the tunnel at this time. Southbound looks good, though. Over at the Stalloasen Bridge, you're almost halfway now on King George Boulevard from 128 to 132nd, but once you get past 128, I'm not seeing any delays from that point. Very late volume on Highway 1 westbound out of Surrey and Langley all the way towards that Portman. Through the Burnaby Lake stretch, we're looking good. Ironworkers, Lionsgate Bridge, no troubles in either direction. Same situation for the Richmond bridges, but if you do come upon a problem out there, I should be mentioning, give me a call at star 1130 or pound 1130. I do appreciate the updates. 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For more information, head to shannonoaks.com. And we're going to head to the Penfolds Roofing and Solar Weather Center, and we're going to check in with our meteorologist, Carl M.
8: Partly to mostly sunny conditions on this Monday. Temperatures are between 22 to 26 degrees today. There's a little bit of humidity, so you'll notice those Humidex values get up into the upper 20s, possibly near 30, especially away from the water. And then for tonight, it's still comfortable with a low of 14. And then for Tuesday, a mix of sun and cloud, temperatures up to 21, and then back down to 14 degrees on Tuesday night. Your highs for today are between 22 to 26.
7: Thanks, Carl. And Terry and Amy, down at the airport, we're sitting at 13 degrees.
2: Thank you very much. An iconic band says it is not ruling out touring next year. Rolling Stones guitarist Keith Richards, who is 82, says it's not about age, telling the Wall Street Journal the lads have the energy to continue performing. But that's the complete opposite of what he told Rolling Stone magazine late last month, saying he doesn't think another tour is in the future, but did bring up the possibility of taking up a residency somewhere. Sports and top headlines up next. It is 6:14.
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2: Clear skies, 13 degrees in Vancouver. Good morning, I'm Terry Shins. Here's what's happening right now. The mother of a 23-year-old who'd been operating the boat that capsized last month in the waters off YVR says her son was a kind, responsible person. She's speaking out as her son and five others are missing and presumed drowned. She's still waiting to learn exactly what happened. Fire in the Fraser Canyon north of Boston Bar is out of control and growing rapidly. The fire is now more than 1,200 hectares. 100 homes have been ordered evacuated. Another 200 are on evacuation alert. And coming up after sports, some FIFA fans are livid after U.S. President Trump intervenes on behalf of the American club. Time now for sports from Sportsnet 650, home of the Canucks. Here's Rajesh Dave.
22: We start with the World Cup, and if you didn't stay up for the Mexico-England game, you missed an epic night at the Azteca. Jude Bellingham scoring twice, Harry Kane from the spot as well. England down a man for most of the second half and barely held on to get the 3-2 victory. So they're off to the quarterfinals, Mexico becoming the second of the three host countries to be eliminated. Watch out for Norway, who stunned Brazil 2-1, both goals from Erling Haaland. Neymar scoring late, then announcing his retirement from international football. So it's England-Norway Saturday in Miami. And coming up today, Spain-Portugal at noon. Then the co-host Americans face Belgium. Florian Balogun's red card from last match suspended so he can play today. And that's amid reports that President Trump asked FIFA to review it. The Mariners shutting down the Blue Jays again yesterday. 4-0 the final in Seattle. Thanks to Emerson Hancock and the bullpen extending the scoreless streak to 24 innings. The team's off today, deservedly so, while the Blue Jays link up with the Giants in San Fran tonight at 6:30. Another world record for Summer McIntosh in the pool. This one she'd been chasing for a while. A new standard in the 200-meter women's butterfly, which had stood since 2009. This coming at the national trials yesterday. The only swimmer in the world right now, male or female, to hold four long course world records. And the fourth round continues at Wimbledon today. The biggest name on the docket, men's two-seed Alex Zverev. Of course, Canada's Felix Auger-Aliassime's into the quarters for a second straight slam. He'll face Novak Djokovic tomorrow. Sports at 15 and 45 past every hour. Anytime at sportsnet.ca.
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25: 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Actually, I guess the name's because of my mom. She'd tell people, if you don't know, call Mo, or why is your father never home? 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
2: 618, Prime Minister Mark Carney is set to announce a multi-billion dollar spending plan for Canada's next generation fleet of submarines. He might make the announcement today in Halifax or tomorrow at the beginning of the NATO summit.
27: It's going to be one of the biggest military purchases in Canada's history. A massive multi-billion dollar order estimated at upwards of $100 billion over the lifetime of 12 new submarines, including years of support and maintenance, which is why Germany's ThyssenKrupp Marine and South Korea's Hanwha Ocean and Hyundai are lobbying to the last minute to secure the bid. Bloomberg reports the German government is calling the ThyssenKrupp offer as unbeatable. A German government official telling Bloomberg the start of tomorrow's NATO summit summit in Turkey would be the appropriate location for the announcement, what with Canada's pledge to boost its NATO spending to 5% of GDP. At the Business Center, I'm Mike Uppel.
2: People in Olds, Alberta are fighting against a proposed 10-building data center complex aimed at catering to the artificial intelligence boom. Beck McIntosh lives just 300 meters from the site, doesn't like the plan. She says Old serves as an example to other small rural communities.
1: So in our case, we're setting a precedent here that if they are able to push this through and insist on this coming to a rural township and to silence the voices of the residents who have very legitimate concerns and are being called dogmatic for their concerns, that this will come to many other townships.
2: And a surprise decision's angering some World Cup fans. After one of Team USA's star players has been cleared from a previous suspension and will be able to play against Norway later on today. Sophie Flay reports the decision reportedly followed a phone call between President Trump and FIFA officials.
3: Sources say President Trump called FIFA President Gianni Infantino and asked him to review the suspension. And yesterday, the organization made the surprise announcement, saying it would allow Balogun, the top U.S. goal scorer, to play tonight, saying his red card would now be suspended for a probationary period of 1 year.
2: Trump responding on social media, thanking FIFA for doing what was right in reversing a great injustice. Traffic and weather together up next.
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2: 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Here's Kyle Balzer.
18: Well, Terry, the lineup northbound for Highway 91 to the Alex Fraser Bridge has gotten a bit longer and very quickly here. You're now crawling from 64th Avenue to mid-span on the bridge deck, but it's all volume. No major incidents to report. And then it's very dense at the end of the merge from 72nd Avenue. And now with more from the 1130 Rogers Xfinity Internet Traffic Center, here's Leah Halaya.
7: Thanks, Kyle, for that report from the Super Safe Disposal Traffic Patrol. We're looking great for the Massey Tunnel, still northbound. Not seeing any delays out of Delta. Southbound looks good down the Richmond stretch. Over at the Stalawasin Bridge, you're halfway, though, from 128 to 132nd northbound. Once you get past 128th, you look fine from that point into New West. On Highway 1, out of Surrey and Langley westbound, just a pocket of volume here, just past 264th for a stretch. I believe it's just volume. If it's not, give me a call at star 1130 or pound 1130. Once you get past the bridge of the Portman, you're in great shape all the way through the Burnaby Lake stretch as well. Ironworkers, Lionsgate Bridge, no delays in the Richmond Bridge is faring quite well this Monday morning. But of course, if you spot something, please do give me a call at star 1130 or pound 1130. 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Stop inside today. And up from the Penfolds Roofing and Solar Weather Center, let's check in with our meteorologist, Carl Lamb.
8: It's a pretty nice day. There will be just a touch of humidity in the mix today as well, but otherwise partly to mostly sunny with a high between 22 to 26. And then tonight, few clouds around with a low of 14. For Tuesday, it's sun and cloud in 21 degrees and then back down to 14 on Tuesday night. For Wednesday, it's also sun and cloud in 22. And then for Thursday, you guessed it, sun and cloud in 21, and we'll keep things dry for Friday, even though it's cloudy with just a high of 20. 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It's going to be a really pleasant day for a round of 9 or 18, so not much of a breeze to contend with either. Don't forget the sunscreen because that UV index is going to be considered high today. And overall, it's just a great day to be outdoors. 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
2: 6:24, tens of thousands of Iranians aren't taking to the street today for a final goodbye to their former leader. Here's reporter James Longman.
0: Much of the country has closed down and hundreds of thousands of Iranians have poured into the streets to mourn Ayatollah Ali Khamenei, who was killed back in February by the US and Israeli airstrikes that started the war. The coffin of his 14-month-old granddaughter and other family members killed in that attack are also part of the procession.
2: The burial itself will take place on Thursday. In this country, many federal public servants are starting a new work schedule today. Now, 4 days a week back at the office.
9: Although a lack of office space is delaying that plan for some departments, including Immigration, Refugee and Citizenship Canada, and some regional Health Canada and Public Health Agency of Canada offices. Federal unions have fought the government's back-to-office directives, and some have filed unfair labor practice complaints. Most public servants were told to work remotely when the COVID-19 pandemic began in March of 2020, and core federal employees have been working 3 days in office since September of 2024. Naira Ahmed, The Canadian Press.
2: Vancouver Fraser Port Authority says its projections seem to be pretty accurate. This year will be a record breaker. Mandy Chan with the authority says passenger numbers are up 18% from last year and thinks it has a lot to do with our proximity to the last frontier.
11: Alaska is a fabulous place for these cruises, and for many people who are coming from different parts of the world, it is quite a spectacular view from the water.
2: She points out BC is pretty spectacular as well, and we are well served by YVR. We've got a check on the Market Minute coming up next.
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13: Well, good morning. We're coming into the trading session this morning with a positive bias on the major markets. Investors bidding up tech stocks. They were a little bit out of favor last week. Last week, we, of course, saw holidays for both Canada and the United States. So it was a little bit of a volatile week. A few traders were actually off. Then back to everything normal today. The Dow Jones on Thursday was up 595 points at 52,900. The TSX on Friday added 308 points, or 0.9% at 35,274. Gold stocks were back in favor big time on Friday on Bay Street, along with shares of Shopify. The energy companies were on the rise as well. This morning, the price for oil is steady at 68.61, not doing much of anything despite OPEC Plus announcing another production increase, somewhat symbolic at 188,000 barrels per day. Nevertheless, OPEC looking to re-energize the energy market, with the Strait of Hormuz seeing some shipping activity. Canadian dollars down a tenth of a cent at 70.32. We'll see if the loonie breaches 70 cents this week. Today, we've got the Business Outlook Survey due in from the Bank of Canada. Friday, the Stats Canada update on jobs, the June jobs report. Unemployment rate expected to hold steady, and maybe 10,000 jobs in the forecast. On the earnings calendar, we get into that as well this week, with results due in from Aritzia, PepsiCo, and Delta Airlines. Big day coming up for Canada's military, with Prime Minister Mark Carney set to announce a selection for who will be building our next generation fleet of submarines. It comes down to two countries, Germany and South Korea. The German government saying that the bid led by ThyssenKrupp Marine will decide. They're saying it's unbeatable for TKMS, and that's the one that Ottawa should go with. We'll see what the actual selection is at the end of the day. At the Business Center, I'm Mike Uppel.
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7: Good morning. It is Monday, July 6th. I'm Amy Beeman.
2: And I'm Terry Shins. Clear skies, 13 degrees in Vancouver. Here's what's happening right now.
17: He was responsible and caring. The heartbroken family of the boat operator from last month's deadly sinking in Richmond speaks out.
7: Concerns as an out-of-control wildfire continues to grow near Boston Bar.
19: A Lower Mainland search and rescue team is back home after helping with the relief effort in Venezuela following those two massive earthquakes last month.
2: And after walking off the job this weekend, Metro Vancouver outside workers say a full-blown strike could be next.
22: Got all the latest from the World Cup coming up. So much more from the ballpark with another big win for Seattle. Plus, Summer McIntosh sets another record in the pool. Sports at 45.
13: Stocks moving up with the U.S. president ringing the opening bell and buzzer for the New York Stock Exchange and NASDAQ. Rogers in the spotlight, buying the remaining interest in Maple Leaf Sports and Entertainment that it doesn't already own. Business at 56.
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18: Good morning, Amy and Terry, and you, Metro Vancouver commuters. I do believe we have an issue on Highway 1 westbound through the Burnaby Lake stretch. We have reports of a possible stalled vehicle at the Sprott Street overpass. That's after Kensington, of course. This is likely off to the shoulder. Behind this, there is a long but steady flow of traffic as far back as the Cape Horn coming off of the Portman Bridge. Again, no major delays or dense volume here, but it is kind of slow as you make your way over to the Burnaby Lake stretch here. I could use a second opinion, though. The number is star or pound 1130, please. And now with more from the 1130 Rogers Xfinity Internet Traffic Center, here's Leah Halayev.
7: Thanks, Kyle, for that report from the Super Save Disposal Traffic Patrol. If you're headed towards the Massey Tunnel, counterflows in now northbound. You're looking good at a delta. Southbound, no problems down the Richmond stretch either. The Stalawasim, you're almost still halfway from 128 to 132nd. Once you get past 128, you will pick up a little pace and slow down again just past Scott Road to the south end of the bridge shack. On Highway 1 westbound out of Surrey and Langley, we're looking pretty good, as you heard from Kyle. Probably a problem in the Kensington area. And the Alex Fraser Bridge northbound, I'm just seeing some slowdown almost halfway between 72nd to 64th to just north of 72nd. The North Shore bridges look fine. Richmond Bridge is not seeing any issues there. But if you do come upon a problem I should be mentioning, please do give me a call. Star 1130 or pound 1130. 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
8: A pretty classic summer day for us across Metro Vancouver. We'll have partly to mostly sunny conditions, and temperatures are between 22 to 26 degrees. And with the humidity, those Humidex values will be getting up into the upper 20s to near 30, especially away from the coast. And then for tonight, a few clouds around as we drop down to a low of 14. Your highs for today are between 22 to 26.
7: Thanks, Carl. Currently at the airport, it is 13 degrees.
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7: New details are coming to light following that deadly boat sinking in Richmond late last month.
2: Our Sonia Aslam has more from devastated loved ones who are still trying to make sense of it all.
17: The girlfriend and mother of the 23-year-old operator Chen Ming are at a loss. They call him responsible, a caring person who thought of others before himself, and say through tears they just want him to come home. Adding, quote, "You've been out long enough," referring to his and the presumed drowning deaths of a few others who were on board. His girlfriend also tells her sister station Omni Television they had gone out on the boat just 2 days before it sank. On the day of, they believe a door may have been left open and water started flooding in. They also say they are still waiting for answers from the charter company. Now, we also understand everyone on board knew each other. We're from the U.S., were mostly in their 20s and 30s, but there were no children. 4 people were rescued. 6 remain unaccounted for. Richmond RCMP's investigation continues. I'm Sonia Aslam.
1: The Sea to Sky Highway is back open after a serious crash. The RCMP isn't saying what happened, but reports suggest the collision involved a motorcycle and an RV. The crash itself happened near Porto Cove. We've reached out to the Mounties for more information.
16: 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Wildfire update.
2: The Brunswick Creek wildfire in the Fraser Canyon north of Boston Bar has exploded in size. Saturday, the BC Wildfire Service said it was measured at 100 hectares. By Sunday afternoon, it was up to 1,200 hectares. The Fraser Valley Regional District says more than 100 homes have been ordered evacuated. About 200 others are on evacuation alert. Despite the fire, Highway 1 does remain open.
1: And you're going to see and smell fire if you head up the canyon. Environment and Climate Change Canada has actually issued an air quality advisory for the area. It's warning those who are older or pregnant to limit the time they spend outside.
2: 6:35, 13 degrees downtown. A local search and rescue team from Metro Vancouver is back home after spending a week in northern Venezuela. After that country was hammered by twin earthquakes late last month.
1: Our Ridley Wilson reports they're now sharing their experiences.
19: Seeing people dig through the rubble with their bare hands to find their loved ones. Thousands of people died because of the two earthquakes and tens of thousands were injured. Brody McKenzie is part of Burnaby Urban Search and Rescue. He was sent to Venezuela to help with relief alongside a number of other teams. He says he was glad to be able to make a difference.
20: I'm happy that we have made it out there and we could have made the impact with the resources that we had at our disposal.
19: But he'll never forget what he witnessed.
20: Something that stuck with me was seeing the resiliency of the people of Venezuela.
19: I'm Ridley Wilson.
2: You might see pickets outside Vancouver General Hospital tomorrow. The BC Nurses Union says that is the plan if no deal is reached during talks with the employers group later on today. Nurses are already refusing to perform overtime and do non-nursing duties. President Adrian Gear says nurses don't want to be out on the picket line, but the province can no longer ignore the demands of the healthcare system.
1: And a full-blown strike could be on the way for outdoor workers across Metro Vancouver. The news comes after a weekend of job action.
2: Sunday morning, Greater Vancouver Regional District Employees Union members responsible for taking care of parks walked off the job. Bill Thielman speaks for the union, says the workers of more than a dozen parks are on an indefinite strike.
21: Well, there are 25 regional parks in Metro Vancouver, so all those parks are affected. And in addition, there's 5 greenways and protected areas. So it includes the Grouse Mountain Park, Capilano Regional Park, Pacific Spirit Park, Tynehead in Surrey, Belcarra Park. A lot of pretty popular parks are now impacted.
2: Metro Vancouver says parks will remain open, adding essential park services are being maintained. Reservations won't be impacted.
1: Canada is out of the FIFA World Cup, but Vancouver isn't. BC Place will host one more game tomorrow between Switzerland and Colombia. Game time is 1 p.m., so you should expect delays during the day downtown and near the FIFA Fan Festival site at the P&E.
2: Summer's not even a month old, and it's been a great season for many Vancouver businesses. Our Jack Rabb says FIFA World Cup is getting a lot of the credit.
23: While much has been made about the success of the Granville Pedestrian Zone, Vancouver's Gastown neighborhood is now offering its own car-free Sundays.
24: We have 3 DJ stages along Water Street, and then we also have some amazing, we have a vendor market on the 100 block, we have the bike valet, we have some amazing businesses activating on the street.
23: Jessica Dizon is with the Gastown BIA. She says even without the pedestrian-only pop-up, local shops have been enjoying a great summer.
24: There has been a great benefit from FIFA coming into town, and we have had a handful of businesses, have such a lift in foot traffic because of that.
23: Jack Rabb, City News, Vancouver.
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7: Well, Amy, only 5 minutes still for Peace Arch, Pack Highway, and Sumas heading southbound into the States. Aldergrove opens up at 8. And looking at northbound, I'm still only seeing about 5 minutes for the three crossings as well. But you can always find your latest border wait time anytime at vancouver.citynews.ca/border.
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1: 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Here is Kyle Balzer.
18: Well, Amy, Highway 1 westbound is slow through Coquitlam and the Burnaby Lake stretch right now. It's a steady flow of volume, though. You're starting off the west end of the Portman Bridge, and you'll maintain that pace all the way to the Sprott Street overpass. But the good news is there is no stalled vehicle at Sprott. A caller did tell us that maintenance crews are off to the side here, so a slight visual distraction and another mystery solved. Once you pass that, you are clear sailing to the iron workers in the North Shore. And now with more from the 1130 Rogers Xfinity Internet Traffic Center, here's Leah Halayev.
7: Thanks, Kyle, for that report from the Super Safe Disposal Traffic Patrol. Now, we have reports of a crash on Boundary northbound at Dominion. So before Grandview Highway, do you have a lane? Is it there? If you're in the area, please give me an update. Star 1130, pound 1130. Late volume still for that Massey Tunnel on 99 at a Delta northbound. Southbound, seeing it slowing down just before the Steveston Highway overpass. Over at the Alex Fraser Bridge northbound, we are backed up south of 72nd and just north of 72nd. Feeder routes are looking pretty good, though. Little slowdown around Cliveden. Not sure if we have an issue there. Please give me a call if you do have an update. Queensboro Bridge has a little bit of volume northbound from the south end. Westbound on Stewartson's between 6th and 5th Avenue. And looking at the Stalawasan Bridge, you are halfway northbound from 128 to 132nd. Past the intersection, you'll be fine, but you will slow down right around Scott Road to the south end of the bridge check. Now, the Ironworkers, Lionsgate Bridge look great. No delays for the Richmond Bridges either. We're going to head to the Penfolds Roofing and Solar Weather Center now and check in with our meteorologist, Carl Lamb.
8: Your high for today out at YVR is 22 degrees, but away from the water from downtown out towards East Vancouver and then Burnaby, New Westminster, Maple Ridge, Coquitlam, you're expecting temperatures up to about 26. And with some humidity in the mix, Humidex values, especially away from the water, into the upper 20s to near 30. And then as we go into tonight, down to 14. For tomorrow, it's a mix of sun and cloud with a high of 21 and then back down to 14 on Tuesday night. Your highs for today are between 22 to 26.
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1: 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Huge wins for England and Norway at the FIFA World Cup. 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
1: Clear skies and 15 degrees in Vancouver. Good morning, I'm Amy Beeman.
2: And I'm Terry Shins. Here's what's happening right now.
1: The mom of the 23-year-old operator of the boat that capsized last month says her son was a responsible person. She is speaking out as he and five others are still missing after the boat went down in the waters off YVR. She says she's still waiting for answers as to what happened.
2: Evacuation orders and alerts are in effect due to a big wildfire near Boston Bar. The out-of-control fire has grown to more than 12 square hectares. It was first spotted July 2nd, and it's likely started by human activity.
1: Coming up after sports, a wave of deadly Russian strikes have hit Ukraine. Time now for 11:30 News Radio Sports. From Sportsnet 650, the home of the Canucks, here's Rajesh Dave.
29: To the World Cup and a ridiculous round of 16 match last night at the Azteca in Mexico City. England overcoming the hostile crowd, the high altitude, and the early second half red card, escaping Mexico with the 3-2 win to advance to the next round. Harry Kane's goal from the spot on the hour mark ended up being the difference maker as they felt the pressure in the final minutes but got the victory. Meanwhile, another Viking win, Erling Haaland's two late goals, pushing Norway through 2-1 over Brazil. They're into the quarters for the first time ever. They'll face the Three Lions on Saturday. Two big ones coming up today. Dallas Stadium will host Portugal versus Spain this afternoon at 12. And controversy already ahead of the U.S. taking on Belgium. Florian Balogun's automatic red card ban from last match suspended amid reports that U.S. President Donald Trump asked FIFA brass to look at it again. The Mariners with absolute dominance over the Blue Jays yesterday after shutting them down on Saturday. They beat them again and blanked them yesterday, 4-0 the final. Summer McIntosh breaking yet another world record in the pool, smashing the time in the 200-meter butterfly, which had stood for 6,000 days, and Felix Auger-Aliassime's into the quarters for his second straight Grand Slam. A marathon win over Alejandro Davidovich Fokina at Wimbledon's got him facing Novak Djokovic tomorrow. Sports at 15 and 45 past every hour or anytime at sportsnet.ca.
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1: 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Good morning. I'm Amy Beeman. It is 6:48. Russia has launched waves of missiles and drones targeting Ukraine's capital, Kyiv. At least 11 people were killed in the overnight strikes. CNN's Claire Sebastian reports Ukrainian President Volodymyr Zelensky had warned earlier of the incoming large-scale Russian attack.
0: We're hearing of 68 missiles, 351 drones. The key thing to know there, though, is that while the Ukrainians were able to shoot down 37 missiles, they did not manage to avert any of the ballistic missiles that were fired. And Zelensky saying openly that was because of an insufficient supply of interceptor missiles.
1: Providing more interceptor missiles to Ukraine is expected to be a major point of discussion at the NATO meetings this week. Prime Minister Mark Carney is set to leave this afternoon for Halifax, Nova Scotia.
4: There he is set to tour a Canadian Armed Forces base and announce new measures to make Canada more secure, resilient, and prosperous. His announcement will come ahead of the two-day NATO summit in Turkey, where he will jet off to tonight. At the summit, massive hikes to military budgets are expected to feature prominently as NATO members remain under heavy U.S. pressure to spend much more on defense. World leaders will also seek to avoid diplomatic friction with U.S. President Donald Trump. Naira Ahmed, The Canadian Press.
1: Coming up in 60 seconds, traffic and weather together on the ones. Kyle will tell us about a crash on Boundary. 1130 News time. It is 6:50.
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1: It's 6:51 now to the 1130 News Radio Super Save Disposal Traffic Patrol looking at a crash on Boundary. Here is Kyle Balzer.
18: That's right, Amy. Emergency crews are now on scene to this crash. Northbound on Boundary Road at Dominion. That's between Canada Way and Grandview as you continue on the Vancouver-Burnaby border here. We still don't know which lane this is blocking, and this is just out of the frame of the camera that we have in the area here. So if you see something, please give us a call, hands-free, start or pound 1130 with that update. And northbound traffic on Boundary right now, you are crawling from just after East 22nd. And now with more from the 1130 Rogers Xfinity Internet Traffic Center, here's Leah Halayev.
7: Thanks, Kyle, for that report from the Super Save Disposal Traffic Patrol, and it looks like we may have a crash Kensington and Sprott. If you're in the area, star 1130, pound 1130, let me know if we do have a crash there, what direction and what lane is being blocked. If you're headed towards the Massey, well, thanks, Kyle, by the way, for that to report from the Super Save Disposal Traffic Patrol. Now, if you're headed towards the Massey Tunnel northbound, we're looking great out of Delta. Southbound is slow just south of the Mylora Golf Course. The Alex Fraser Bridge northbound, just a little volume now, right around 72nd. It's eased up nicely right now. The feeder routes are looking good. Queensboro has some volume from around Howes heading into New West. Westbound on Stewartson, it looks like we have a slowdown from around just after, well, before 6, I would say. The Stalloasem is easing up in between 120th and 132nd northbound. Once you get past the intersection, you will slow down around Scott Road to the south end of the bridge deck. If you're headed off the North Shore for the Ironworkers, I'm seeing no delays there. The Lionsgate Bridge looks fine, but if you're headed towards the Cassiar westbound on Highway 1, you are backed up in between East Hastings and East First. It's closer to Hastings. And out on the Surrey Langley side westbound, we're looking good for the Port Man. Richmond Bridge is not seeing any problems there. But of course, if you do have any updates, star 1130, pound 1130, give me a call. Traffic is brought to you by Shannon Oaks. 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For more information, head to shannonoaks.com. And we're going to head over to the Penfolds Roofing and Solar Weather Center. Now we're going to check in with our meteorologist, Carl M.
8: It is a partly to mostly sunny Monday across Metro Vancouver, and temperatures are around 22 by the coast to 26 away from the water, and a little bit of humidity comes in today. So areas away from the coast, you could expect those Humidex values into the upper 20s to near 30. And then for tonight, it's partly cloudy with a low of 14. Then for Tuesday, sun and cloud, temperatures up to 21 degrees. And by Tuesday night, cooling off a little bit to 14. For Wednesday, it's sun and cloud and temperatures up to 22 and down to 12 on Wednesday night. Then for Thursday, it is yet again a mix of sun and cloud and a high of 21. By Friday, it's a cloudier day for sure with temperatures right around 20. Your highs for today are between 22 to 26.
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1: Thank you very much, Leah and Carl. 11:30 news time. It is 6:54. The man accused of killing a conservative influencer in Utah last September is set to appear in front of a judge.
3: 10 months after Tyler Robinson allegedly shot and killed Charlie Kirk during a speech at Utah Valley University, only a few miles north of the courthouse here, today Robinson is set to have his preliminary hearing. It'll be like a mini trial, and it's expected to last all week as prosecutors try to prove to a judge they have enough evidence to take the case to trial. For the first time, evidence and testimony will be presented against Robinson, and for the first time, Charlie Kirk's parents and his wife Erica will attend court. Alex Stone, ABC News, Provo, Utah.
1: Police northeast of Montreal say no injuries were reported and nothing was spilled after a CN rail train went off the track.

0: passenger numbers are up 18% from last year.
1: We are anticipating a very, very busy July with about 290,000 passengers in and out of Canada Place Cruise Terminal. July is actually going to be our busiest July that we've seen ever.
0: She points out 9 cruise ships were at Canada Place this past weekend. 1130 News Radio, your Market Minute is next.
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0: 11:30 news time. It is 6:56. Time now for the Market Minute. Here is Mike Eppel.
4: Seeing a jump for shares of Rogers Communications, parent company of this radio station. The stock's up 2.5% after Rogers announced this morning it's buying the remaining 25% interest in Maple Leaf Sports and Entertainment that it doesn't already own from Kilmer Sports, owned by Larry Tannenbaum. Tannenbaum's been the chairman of the board at MLS&E for years, dating back 28 years in ownership of Maple Leaf Sports and Entertainment. This deal, though, was set in motion back in 2025 when Rogers bought or took majority control of MLS&E. And said at the time it would be buying the remaining 25% interest. This deal should be completed by the fourth quarter of this year. Price point over $4 billion. Rogers will take the Maple Leaf Sports and Entertainment properties, combine them with the Toronto Blue Jays Baseball Club and other media entities, and then spin off the holdings into a minority stock position and unlock some shareholder value. The share price of Rogers is up 2%, 92 cents at $46 a share this morning. Telcos last week were down sharply. Rogers, BCE, and TELUS seeing a little bit of more selling pressure on BCE and TELUS so far today. The Toronto stock market is down just 2 points. Some winners include Celestica up 4%, and BlackBerry is up another 3.33% at a multi-year high, five-year high, just shy of $17 a share for BlackBerry. Air Canada, CN, Kansas City, Canadian Pacific, Kansas City also on the rise. The Dow Jones is down 122. Profit taking on shares of NVIDIA down just 0.25%. Disney's down 1.25%. That stock was up sharply Thursday. Apple's up another 0.25%, and Palantir gaining 0.8%. NASDAQ's up 228 points, or 0.9%. At the Business Center, I'm Mike Eppel.
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7: Good morning. It is Monday, July 6th. I'm Terry Shantz.
0: And I'm Amy Beeman. Sunshine and 15 degrees in Vancouver. Here's what's happening right now.
8: We're hearing from the family of the boat operator following last month's deadly vessel sinking in Richmond. They call him a caring person who thought of others.
7: A large wildfire is burning out of control in the Fraser Canyon.
9: Something they will never forget. We're talking to a Lower Mainland search and rescue team who's returned after helping with earthquake relief in Venezuela.
0: And BC nurses plan to walk the picket line tomorrow if they don't see any progress at the bargaining table today.
10: Norway and England, your round of 16 winners.

0: The World Cup yesterday. We've got another doubleheader coming up today, plus the latest from the Mariners and Jays. Sports at 15.
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3: Well, Terry, Amy, we're getting a bit of a clearer picture here on this crash on the Vancouver-Burnaby border. Emergency crews are tending to the crash here. It's northbound on Boundary at Dominion. It's between Canada Way and Grandview, and it has been the case for nearly half an hour now. Based on what I've seen in the camera, I'm seeing traffic slide over from the left to the center lane. There are three lanes here, and I believe it might be sliding over a bit further on the right side now as well. So if I had to venture a guess here based on what I'm looking at, I'm seeing that the left and center lanes on Boundary are blocked at Dominion, so you must slide right when you get the chance. But please give us a call, hands-free, star, pound, 1130. We would appreciate that second opinion. And now with more from the 1130 Rogers Xfinity Internet Traffic Center, here's Leah Halayev.
4: Thanks, Cal, for that report from the Super Save Disposal Traffic Patrol. If you're headed towards the Massey Tunnel this morning, northbound on 99, you're in great shape all the way out of Delta into Richmond. Southbound is slow over halfway between Steveston and the Myler Golf Course. The Alex Fraser Bridge northbound, just a little slow approaching the bridge deck now at the south end. So I'm wondering if we have a problem there. Give me a call at star 1130, pound 1130 if you're in the area. Queensboro Bridge will have you slowing down right around Howes heading into New West. Westbound on Stewartson's hovering right around 6th Avenue. Stalawasa northbound, just a little volume approaching 128th. Once you get past the intersection on King George Boulevard, there you will pick up pace and slow down again just after Scott Road to the south end of the bridge deck. Over at the Port Mann at Surrey and Langley westbound on Highway 1. I'm not seeing any problems. You will find some slow spots right around North Road, it looks like. I'm not sure if we have a problem there. If we do, you can always give me a call there. If you're headed towards the Cassiar, you will slow down on Highway 1 westbound in between East 1st and East Hastings. But heading off the North Shore looks great for the Ironworkers, the Lionsgate Bridge, and the Richmond Bridges. 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And now from the Penfolds Roofing and Solar Weather Center, we're going to check in now with our meteorologist, Carl Lamb.
5: It should be a pretty nice day all across Metro Vancouver. We have partly to mostly sunny conditions today, and temperatures by the coast for the beaches, Delta, Steveston, Richmond, around 22 degrees. And then away from the water, including Burnaby, New Westminster, Maple Ridge. We're talking about temperatures getting up to about 26. And then for tonight, a few clouds around and down to a low of 14. Your highs for today are between 22 to 26.
4: Thanks, Carl. Currently at the airport, Amy and Terry, it's 17 degrees.
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2: An emotional vigil was held last night, 1 week after a charter vessel sank in the waters off Richmond.
1: 11:30, Sonia Aslam reports new information is surfacing about what may have happened on board.
6: The mother and girlfriend of 23-year-old operator Chen Ming are speaking out. They're devastated and grateful for everyone who has helped search the water for Ming and five others who remain missing and presumed drowned. Four were rescued. And the two call Ming a responsible person who thought of others. Speaking to our sister station Omni Television, his girlfriend says they were out on the boat just 2 days before the June 28th sinking. They think a door may have been left open on the day of that allowed water to gush on board. His mother adding she called a charter company the following day trying to find out what happened, and they told her they were waiting for updates from police. And the pair going on to say they have not been contacted since. We've also learned Ming worked for the company for about 2 years and was the family's main source of income. I'm Sonia Aslam.
2: Highway 99 is back open near Porto Cove after a bad crash shut things down for hours last night. RCMP not saying what happened. Callers, though, to 1130 News Radio suggest a motorcycle collided with an RV. There's no word on the condition of the motorcyclist, but those who saw the aftermath say it did not look good. We reached out to the RCMP for more information.
7: 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Wildfire update.
1: More than 100 properties have been ordered evacuated because of a fast-moving wildfire in the Fraser Canyon. Hundreds more are on evacuation alert. The BC Wildfire Service says the Brunswick Creek fire has grown to more than 12 square kilometers and is burning north of Boston Bar. Highway 1 through the canyon remains open.
2: As you can imagine, the air quality in the canyon suffering because of the fire. Environment and Climate Change Canada has issued what it calls a yellow warning. It says older people, those with chronic issues, or those who are pregnant should limit their exposure to that air. The smoke expected to linger for at least a couple of days.
1: It is 7:05, sunny skies and 15 degrees in Vancouver. Members of a local search and rescue have returned to the Lower Mainland after helping with relief efforts in earthquake-devastated Venezuela.
6: Two huge earthquakes crumbled buildings, killing thousands and injuring many, many more last month. It triggered a global relief effort, which Burnaby Urban Search and Rescue was a part of. Ryan Berry was sent out alongside other members of the team and says the journey was anything but easy.
8: And one of the things that we had to do is after our canines worked to site and determined that there was no one alive left on the site, having that conversation with the families that were still holding out hope for their loved ones, you know, letting them know that that their loved one wasn't going to be coming home.
6: Barry says the experience in Venezuela will help them with disaster response back home. I'm Ridley Wilson.
2: Negotiations are set to resume this afternoon between the BC Nurses Union and their employer. BCNU members have been on strike since Thursday. For now, there is a ban on overtime, and they're refusing to do any non-nursing duties. If things don't go well at the talks today, they're expected to picket outside Vancouver General Hospital tomorrow.
1: The people who keep trails clean and tidy across Metro Vancouver's dozens of parks could soon go on a full-blown strike. The Greater Vancouver Regional District Employees Union says they're upping the pressure after a weekend of job action.
2: Now they say the workers who maintain the Grouse Grind, among many other popular parks, are on an indefinite strike. Bill Thielman speaks for the union.
9: We have a tentative session on Saturday, July 11th for more mediation. We don't know yet whether that's going to happen or not. But in the meantime, our members are very frustrated. They haven't had a contract in 18 months.
2: The regional district says parks are still open, even while the union members refuse to do anything non-essential.
1: Tomorrow we'll see the final FIFA World Cup game at BC Place take place. Switzerland takes on Colombia, and the winner will move on to the quarterfinals. This is the third straight match for the Swiss at BC Place. As per usual, you can expect it to be busy downtown and near the FIFA Fan Festival at the P&E. Kickoff is 1 p.m.
2: Granville Pedestrian Zone's been a big hit during FIFA. Now there are thoughts of expanding it to another neighborhood, Water Street, which already has car-free Sundays.
10: Patrick Robert co-owns Chocolat Favorie, and he says the new pedestrian zone is allowing those visitors to engage with more of the area.
11: It seems like there's a really good vibe. I love seeing people walking right in the middle of the street because there are no cars.
10: There had been conversations about making Water Street a more permanent pedestrian zone a la Granville, but the businesses that weren't on Water Street didn't think they'd see enough of a boost to make it worthwhile.
11: I think in order to respect everyone and in order for this to be a good experience for the whole neighborhood, I think that having a balance there is key. I would say Saturday, Sunday might be an option.
10: Jack Rabb, City News, Vancouver.
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4: Well, good morning, Amy. So from Tawasin to Swords Bay, the next sailing is at 10 a.m. this morning. That means we have a two sailing wait. It's 95% full. Tawasin to Duke Point, 11:30 is the next sailing, and we do have a couple sailing waits here. It's 88% full. Horseshoe Bay to Debarge Bay, some spaces opened up on the 8:35 this morning. Jump on that because the next available one's at 6:20 this evening. And also due to a mechanical issue in Langdale, a loading from Horseshoe Bay to Langdale is currently restricted to main vehicle deck only, and right now we don't have any bookings that are available at this time. But you can always find your latest ferry update anytime at vancouver.citynews.ca/traffic.
2: Coming up, traffic and weather together on the ones. We'll take a look at a crash on Boundary at Dominion. It is 7:10.
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3: Well, Terry, crews are on scene to this crash on Boundary Road along the Vancouver-Burnaby border. The northbound left lane is blocked at Dominion, and commuters are sliding right as early as Canada Way here. Traffic is now slow from south of East 22nd Avenue. You'll stay slow after you pass as you wait for the lights to turn green at Grandview. Is the center lane blocked here at Dominion as well? Are we down to one lane? Let's give us a call, hands-free, start or pass. 1130, please. And now with more from the 1130 Rogers Xfinity Internet Traffic Center, here's Leah Halayev.
4: Thanks, Cal, for that report from the Super Safe Disposal Traffic Patrol. Over at the Massey Tunnel, I'm not seeing any delays down 99. You're in great shape northbound. Southbound is seeing that typical backup here. You're halfway in between Steveston and the Mylord Golf Course, but very light volume today for the Alex Fraser Bridge. We'll take it, because northbound on the 91, I'm not seeing any major slowdowns here. The feeder routes look great. Queensborough Bridge is just slow from the south end heading into New West. Westbound on Stewartson slow from around 6th Avenue. Stalawasem, just a little volume northbound on King George approaching 128th. And now once you get past the intersection, you look fine all the way over the bridge and into New West. Highway 1 westbound out of Surrey and Langley, we're looking fine all the way towards that Portman. Through the Burnaby Lake stretch, just some slow pockets here at the merge points. And then you will slow down in between East 1st and East Hastings for the Cassiar. North Shore bridges look good heading off for the Lions Gate and the Ironworkers. If you're headed towards Richmond Bridges, I'm not seeing any problems there at all. Traffic is brought to you by Central City Fun Park, BC's largest indoor fun park with bowling, laser tag, mini golf, roller skating, family go-karts, and a giant arcade. Central City Fun Park in Surrey. And now from the Penfolds Roofing and Solar Weather Center, we're going to check in with our meteorologist, Carl M.
5: Partly to mostly sunny conditions on this Monday. Temperatures are between 22 to 26 degrees today. There's a little bit of humidity, so you'll notice those Humidex values get up into the upper 20s, possibly near 30, especially away from the water. And then for tonight, it's still comfortable with a low of 14. And then for Tuesday, a mix of sun and cloud, temperatures up to 21 and then back down to 14 degrees on Tuesday night. Your highs for today are between 22 to 26.
4: Thanks, Carl. And currently at the airport, we're sitting at 17 degrees.
1: Officials are asking for people in Hobart, Australia to give Neil, a 2,200-pound elephant seal, some privacy. Neil has been roaming the streets, destroying cars and damaging property, but officials don't want people to get too close to him because it can be dangerous for both parties. These kinds of seals need other juveniles to practice dominance battles with, and since there aren't any, he's taking it out on cars. Neil is 5 years old and has a TikTok following of 1.4 million people.
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2: Clear skies, 16 degrees in Vancouver. Good morning, I'm Terry Shenz.
1: And I'm Amy Beeman. Here's what's happening right now.
2: Well, you could see nurses walking the picket line outside Vancouver General Hospital tomorrow. The BCNU says that is the plan if there's not enough progress at the bargaining table with the employer later on today.
1: A fire burning north of Boston Bar in the Fraser Canyon has exploded in size. 100 properties have been ordered evacuated. Another 200 properties are on evacuation alert.
2: And coming up after sports, the Prime Minister heading off to the NATO summit. From Sportsnet 650, home of the Canucks, here's Brad Jesh Dave.
0: Another epic Sunday at the FIFA World Cup. England-Mexico was just incredible to watch. The Three Lions facing the heat and the altitude of the Azteca down in Mexico City. They had a red card to put him down a man early in the second half, but held on to beat the Mexicans 3-2. Harry Kane's goal off the spot turned out to be the difference maker. They'll face Norway now this weekend, who beat Brazil with another Viking row. 2-1 the final there. Erling Haaland with the brace. Today it's a 12 o'clock kickoff for Portugal-Spain, the heavy hitter. Then the U.S. facing Belgium tonight with Florian Balogun able to play. Usually an automatic suspension from a red card means that you're missing a game, but he was essentially put on probation, possibly at the urging of U.S. President Donald Trump, who reportedly made a call to FIFA brass. Another tough one for the Blue Jays, shut out again by the Mariners. Seattle getting the 4-0 win as that bullpen scoreless streak extends to 24 innings. Mitch Garver off Treya Savage, who was otherwise pretty good. Next up, San Fran for Toronto. That's coming up tonight at 6:30. Seattle's off meanwhile. Summer McIntosh now holds 4 long course world records in the swimming pool. The latest had stood since 2009 in the 200-meter butterfly that she smashed at national trials yesterday. Tennis, Felix Auger-Aliassime playing into the second week of Wimbledon. He's into the quarters. We'll take on Novak Djokovic tomorrow. Sports at 15 and 45. Past every hour, anytime at sportsnet.ca.
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21: So I just talk into the mic?
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21: Hey, Vancouver. My name is Sarush, and I'm the owner of Calmo. Yeah, it's a weird name, and I could have named it anything, but I wouldn't have gotten this far without my dad, so I named it after him. Actually, I guess the name's because of my mom. She'd tell people, if you don't know, call Mo, or why is your father never home? Dad was always helping someone. So, if you don't know, call Mo.ca.
2: 7:18, and things remain murky on the trade front days after the U.S. declined to renew the current free trade agreement known as CUSMA. Julian Karagusian is a visiting professor at McGill University. He says the next U.S. president may have a softer approach, but that doesn't mean things will get easier for Canada.
23: Whoever comes into the White House next, our prosperity and our sovereignty demand that we reduce our reliance on a single country that's acting extremely erratically, even more than before.
2: For now, the pact remains in place while trade talks continue on the sidelines. Prime Minister Carney's jetting off to the two-day NATO summit in Turkey's capital, Ankara, tonight. But before that, his office says he'll be in Halifax, Nova Scotia, making an announcement this afternoon. The NATO summit is the first since nearly all member states endorsed a bold pledge last year to each spend 5% of GDP on defense by 2035. The Russian military's pummeled the capital of Ukraine with another massive drone and missile attack. Ukrainian forces were apparently able to destroy some of the drones, but not the missiles. CNN's Claire Sebastian says that's because interceptor missiles are in short supply.
24: So that is going to be a key question going into the NATO summit this week, is will allies be able to step up and provide more of those supplies to Ukraine? And another thing to note, though, is that this isn't just now on the Russian side that we're seeing these overnight attacks. We're seeing an escalating tit for tat on both sides. The Russian Ministry of Defense saying that they shot down or averted some 519 Ukrainian drones over multiple different regions.
2: At least 11 people were killed in those overnight strikes. It is 7:20.
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2: 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Here's Kyle Balzer.
3: Well, Terry, we have heavy delays along Boundary Road on your approach to Grandview Highway on the Vancouver-Burnaby border here. A cruiser attending to a crash northbound at Dominion Street that's blocking the left lane. Looks like eastbound is blocked as well for Dominion, so you want to slide south to Canada Way if you're heading, again, southbound on Boundary. Northbound, commuters are sliding right as early as Canada Way with that blocking of the left lane, so please pass with caution. Northbound traffic, you are now slow from south of East 22nd. And now with more from the 11:30 Rogers Xfinity Internet Traffic Center. Here's Leah Halayo.
4: Thanks, Kyle, for that report from the Super Save Disposal Traffic Patrol. If you're headed towards the Massey Tunnel this morning, I'm not seeing any delays down 99. Smooth sailing through the tube and into Richmond. It's southbound where you're seeing that typical slowdown in between Steveston and the Mylora Golf Course. Light volume for the Alex Fraser Bridge today. You're in good shape down that 91 northbound out of Delta. Queensborough Bridge, though, is slowing before Howe's heading into New West. Westbound on Stewartson's right around 5th Avenue. The Stalo-Austin Bridge northbound, just minor volume approaching 128th and past the intersection. You're looking great all the way into New West. Highway 1, if you're in Serene Langley westbound heading towards the Port Man, you're not going to find any troubles there. Some slow spots here and there through the Burnaby Lake stretch. I do see one that's interesting in between Gullardy and Kensington. Do we have an issue there? Star 1130, pound 1130. Give me a call. And then you are going to slow down around East First towards the Cassiar, but light volume heading off the North Shore for both the Ironworkers Alliance Gate Bridge and no slowdowns for the Richmond Bridges. 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Now let's head over to the Penfolds Roofing and Solar Weather Center and let's check in with our meteorologist, Carl M.
5: It's a pretty nice day. There will be just a touch of humidity in the mix today as well, but otherwise partly to mostly sunny with a high between 22 to 26. And then tonight, few clouds around with a low of 14. For Tuesday, it's sun and cloud in 21 degrees and then back down to 14 on Tuesday night. For Wednesday, it's also sun and cloud in 22. And then for Thursday, you guessed it, sun and cloud in 21, and we'll keep things dry for Friday, even though it's cloudy with just a high of 20. Now time for your North Golf and Country Club Golfers Weather Report. It's going to be a really pleasant day for a round of 9 or 18, so not much of a breeze to contend with either. 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And overall, it's just a great day to be outdoors. 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
2: 7:24 and in Tehran, the funeral procession for Iran's former supreme leader now well underway. Reporter James Longman says many in the crowd are calling for revenge against the U.S. and Israel over his death.
25: Much of the country has closed down and hundreds of thousands of Iranians have poured into the streets to mourn Ayatollah Ali Khamenei, who was killed back in February by the U.S. and Israeli airstrikes. Some in the crowds have held signs calling for President Trump and Prime Minister Netanyahu to be killed in revenge.
2: A banner with the president's face on it's been stretched along a bridge so the crowd can throw stones at it. A frightening explosion in the sky rattles a passenger jet over the weekend. Reporter Allison Kosick has details.
26: In Chicago,
27: we just had a firework hit our plane, Delta 1076. We're continuing.
10: The pilot of a Delta Airlines flight reported a firework hit the plane as it was preparing to land.
12: We're just hoping it was just the mortar that went off underneath, but definitely felt a big bang.
2: Flying from Atlanta did land safely. The local cruise industry continues to benefit from all the attention our region is getting these days. From FIFA to our proximity to Alaska, Mandy Chan with the Vancouver Fraser Port Authority says it's definitely been busy.
13: Last year was actually quite a busy year too, but this year we're seeing about an 18% increase in both the number of passengers and the number of ships that have been visiting Camp Blaise. So it's just generally a big bump this year.
2: Chan expects this month will be the busiest July ever. Maybe a bit of a challenge if you're heading back from the Sunshine Coast today. BC Ferries says problems at the Langdale Terminal mean crews can only load vehicles on the main deck. Ferries says some reservations may be canceled as a result. This is the same situation that happened back on May 16th. We've got a check on the market minute coming up next.
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16: Well, good morning. Seeing a slump here for the Toronto stock market in the early Monday trade. We had that nice rally going into the weekend where the TSX was up over 300 points, bolstered by the gold stocks. Well, today, different story as the price for gold settles back again. The gold sector is down by over 3%. Shopify is tumbling 3.5%. And looking at restaurant brands down 2.5%, we've got the TSX down by 200 points, a half of 1% back to 35,073. Rogers, our parent company, trading higher, up by 97 cents on the B shares, 2.1% at $46.05. Rogers announcing this morning it's going to be buying the minority stake of Maple Leaf Sports and Entertainment, 25% interest that it doesn't already own, for $4.3 billion from Larry Tannenbaum's Kilmer Sports. That deal should be completed by the fourth quarter of this year. Rogers, the parent company of this radio station. Wall Street has the Dow Jones down 160 points, a pullback after the Dow Thursday last week set an all-time record high going into the long holiday weekend. Winners include software and memory chip stocks, which were out of favor last week, way up this morning. Intel up 4.2%. IBM's up 2.3% and Broadcom up 5.5%. The Nasdaq's up 260 points, 1%. Dell Technologies up 6.3% after U.S. President Donald Trump rang the opening bell at the New York for the New York Stock Exchange and Nasdaq this morning from the Oval Office, talking about Trump accounts. Michael Dell donating initially $6 billion, but Trump saying that people should go out and buy a Dell computer. Up goes the stock this morning on that signal from the American president. The Canadian dollar is down a fifth at 70.28. Gold is up $23.41.49 at the Business Center. I'm Mike Uppel.
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1: Good morning. It is Monday, July 6th. Thanks for joining us. I'm Amy Beeman.
2: And I'm Terry Shenz. Clear skies, 17 degrees in Vancouver. Here's what's happening right now.
0: We're learning new details following that boat sinking in Richmond last month that left several people dead. Devastated loved ones are sharing what may have happened on board.
1: An out-of-control wildfire in the Fraser Canyon has grown exponentially.
7: The massive earthquakes in Venezuela had relief sent from across Canada last month. Now a team from BC's Lower Mainland has returned and is telling us about the experience.
2: And BC nurses will be back at the bargaining table today. And if things don't go well, you could see pickets tomorrow.
17: Talking all things World Cup from the weekend, we've got another doubleheader on tap for today, including a big one between Spain and Portugal, plus the latest from around the MLB. Sports at 45.
16: Rogers, BlackBerry, and Celestica, some winners on Bay Street in the early trade this morning in an otherwise down market. NASDAQ seeing some buying interest on software stocks and Dell Technologies. Business at 56.
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1: 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Here is Kyle Balzer.
3: Amy, Terry, it's been an hour now since this crash along Boundary Road was first reported. Crews are still on scene here. They're blocking the northbound left lane at Dominion Street. That's between Canada Way and Grandview as you make your way along the Vancouver-Burnaby border here. Traffic is crawling from East 22nd Avenue. That has stayed consistent this whole time, but you are sliding right as early as Canada Way once you cross that intersection. I could use an update on the situation, too. Please give us a call, hands-free, star or pound 1130. We greatly appreciate it. And now with more from the 1130 Rogers Xfinity Internet Traffic Center, here's Leah Halayev.
4: Thanks, Kyle, for that report from the Super Safe Disposal Traffic Patrol. And looks like we may have a crash in South Van, westbound on Southeast Marine Drive at Fraser. If you're in the area, let me know what lane is affected. That's star 1130, pound 1130. Checking out the volume out there, we're looking good for the Massey Tunnel northbound. Not seeing any delays out of Delta and into Richmond. Southbound is south of the Mylora Golf Course. Alex Fraser Bridge northbound. We may have a problem here at the south end because I see a spot of traffic here and then it opens up completely and we're fine in between 72nd and 64th. So star 1130, pound 1130. Do we have an issue there on the Alex Fraser northbound? Queensboro Bridge will have you slowing down before Howes heading into New West. Westbound on Stewartson is backed up from 5th Avenue. But the Stalawasam northbound, just a little volume approaching 128th. That's it. If you're headed towards Portman out of Surrey and Langley westbound, we're looking great for the Portman all that way. And then some slow spot pockets in the Burnaby Lake stretch at merge points. And then you will definitely tap on the brakes just before Boundary First stretch. And then it slows down again around East First. So I'm not sure if we have an issue there as well. But heading off the North Shore looks good for the Ironworkers and the Lions Gate Bridge. And I'm not seeing any issues for the Richmond Bridges. 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And from the Penfolds Roofing and Solar Weather Center, let's now check in with our meteorologist, Carl M.
5: A pretty classic summer day for us across Metro Vancouver. We'll have partly to mostly sunny conditions and temperatures are between 22 to 26 degrees. And with the humidity, those Humidex values will be getting up into the upper 20s to near 30, especially away from the coast. And then for tonight, a few clouds around as we drop down to a low of 14. Your highs for today are between 22 to 26.
4: Thanks, Carl. And currently at the airport, it is 17 degrees.
2: 11:30 news time, 7:33.
1: The loved ones of the boat operator at the helm of last week's sinking in Richmond are speaking out.
2: They are heartbroken. And 11:30 Sonia Aslam reports they also want answers.
0: Speaking through tears, the girlfriend and mother of 23-year-old Chen Ming, who was in charge, are stunned 1 week after the tragedy and 1 day after a vigil was held. The boat went down last Sunday. Four people were rescued. Ming and five others remain missing and presumed drowned. The pair say Ming was caring and they just want him to come home. His girlfriend telling our sister station Omni Television they were out on the boat just 2 days before it sank. On the day of, they believe a door was left open that allowed water to come on board. His mother adding she called the charter company the following day trying to get answers, never got any, and the pair haven't been contacted since. Ming worked for the company for about 2 years and was the sole breadwinner for his family. We've also learned everyone on board was from the U.S. They knew each other, were either in their 20s or 30s, but there were no children on board. I'm Sonia Aslam.
1: Thank you, Sonia. The Sea to Sky Highway between Horseshoe Bay and Squamish is back open after a bad crash yesterday. The route was closed for hours. It appears a motorcycle collided with a small RV north of Porto Cove. Footage from the scene shows debris all over the highway. We've reached out to the RCMP for more details, including the status of those who may have been hurt.
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6: wildfire update.
2: Wildfire in the Fraser Canyons exploded in size. The Brunswick Creek Fire was 100 hectares Saturday. It's now more than 1,200 hectares. It's forced the evacuation of more than 100 properties north of Boston Bar. Another 200 are on evacuation alert. Highway 1 does remain open, but two local roads on the eastern side of the Fraser River are closed in both directions.
1: Not surprisingly, the air quality in that part of the Fraser Canyon is not great right now. Environment and Climate Change Canada has issued a yellow alert because of the poor conditions. It's warning people who are older, pregnant, or who have chronic health conditions to avoid prolonged exposure and strenuous activity. The smoke is expected to clear by midweek.
2: 736, 17 degrees downtown. Two massive earthquakes shook Venezuela last month, and that triggered a global relief effort.
1: Our Ridley Wilson is hearing from members of a local search and rescue crew now back in Metro Vancouver.
7: It was anything but an easy mission, seeing people digging through the rubble to try and save their family members. The two quakes ended up killing thousands and injuring tens of thousands more. Ryan Berry is part of Burnaby Urban Search and Rescue. He was just one of many sent out to help. He says no one on the team will be forgetting the experience anytime soon.
9: Part of our mission is obviously to deploy overseas to help with disaster response, but it's also to bring that experience and the knowledge we gain from our deployments to train and prepare back home for when something happens here.
7: I'm Ridley Wilson.
2: BC Nurses Union's announcing picket lines will likely go up around Vancouver General Hospital tomorrow. It's all part of upping the pressure on the government to get a new contract offer in place for the more than 50,000 healthcare workers.
1: The union had earlier endorsed a tentative agreement, only to have members reject it. So far, strike action has been limited to a ban on overtime and a refusal to perform non-nursing work. The nurses and the health employer return to the bargaining table today.
2: Meantime, outdoor workers who service your favorite hiking trails, parks, and greenways could soon stage an all-out strike. Bill Thielman with the Greater Vancouver Regional District Employees Union says an indefinite strike by all regional services is possible if there's no progress toward a new tentative agreement.
18: We don't want to inconvenience the public, but regrettably, sometimes we have to because we just can't wait forever for a new contract. And Metro Vancouver is asking for concessions from our members that are not acceptable. They're not willing to discuss health and safety and recruitment retention.
2: Workers have been without a contract for about 18 months now. Metro Vancouver says parks are still open in spite of job action and reservations are not being impacted.
1: Some business owners along Water Street say they've seen the success of the Granville Pedestrian Zone and want to see something like that in their neighborhood. Patrick Robert is co-owner of Chocolat Favori and says there's still a lot of debate, but believes the Sunday-only pedestrian zone over the summer just isn't enough.
19: I think in order to respect everyone and in order for this to be a good experience for the whole neighborhood, I think that having a balance there is key. I would say Saturday, Sunday might be an option, but honestly, I think that Sundays only is also a great sort of middle ground.
1: Vancouver City Council recently extended the Granville Pedestrian Zone into September.
2: And the final FIFA World Cup game in Vancouver goes tomorrow. Colombia takes on Switzerland, winner moving on to the quarters. Match, a 1 o'clock start. You can expect it'll be busy around 10 a.m. in places around BC Place and the FIFA Fan Fest at the PNE.
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4: Well, Amy, Peace Arch, Pack Highway, and Sumas heading south into the States. Only about 5 minutes. Aldergrove hasn't opened up yet. Back into Canada as well. I'm seeing only about 5 minutes for the three crossings. But you can always find your latest border wait time anytime at vancouver.citynews.ca/border.
2: Traffic and weather together up next. 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
1: 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Good morning, Kyle Balzer.
3: Good morning, Amy Beeman. We got a stalled vehicle on the Alex Fraser Bridge. This is blocking the northbound right lane at the south end of the bridge after the end of the merge from Nordell Way. That feeder road is now inching from halfway down the cut to the loop for the bridge. And Highway 91 northbound itself, you are slow from 72nd Avenue to the site of the stall, and then you're clear from Midspan to Richmond and New West. And now with more from the 11:30 Rogers Xfinity Internet Traffic Center. Here's Leah Halayev.
4: Thanks, Cal, for that report from the Super Safe Disposal Traffic Control. We still have that crash northbound on Boundary at Dominion in the left lane. Of course, if you have an update, star 1130, pound 1130, give me a call. And we have a crash westbound on Southeast Marine Drive at Fraser. And my caller said that you can't turn left onto Fraser from if you're headed from westbound on Southeast Marine Drive, so you can't head north in that left turn lane. But looking in the cameras, I do see a fire truck there. And if you do have an update, apparently the vehicles are not in the roads right now. They're in the gas station. So if you do have an update, star 1130, pound 1130, give me a call. If you're headed towards Massey Tunnel, northbound looks great out of Delta. Southbound, you are slow from the Mylor Golf Course. Queensboro Bridge, you are backing up here just from the south end now, heading northbound, westbound on Stewartson, those well before 5th Avenue. Stalo Awesome, just a little bit of volume on King George Boulevard, northbound approaching 128th. For the Portman at Esserie and Langley westbound, I'm not really seeing any problems here. We're looking pretty good all the way as you make your way towards the Burnaby Lake stretch, and then you will find some slowdowns there at the merge points, and then definitely around Boundary towards the Cassiar. Heading off the North Shore looks great, though, for the Ironworkers and the Lionsgate Bridge and the Richmond Bridges. Traffic is brought to you by Combined Comfort Systems, where you get heat pumps like the Mitsubishi Hyperheat Cold Climate Heat Pump, fully functional even at minus 25 degrees, VancouverHeatPumps.ca. And now from the Penfolds Roofing and Solar Weather Center, here is our meteorologist, Carl Lamb.
5: Your high for today out at YVR is 22 degrees, but away from the water from downtown out towards East Vancouver and then Burnaby, New Westminster, Maple Ridge, Coquitlam, you're expecting temperatures up to about 26. And with some humidity in the mix, Humidex values, especially away from the water, are into the upper 20s to near 30. And then as we go into tonight, down to 14. For tomorrow, it's a mix of sun and cloud with a high of 21 and then back down to 14 on Tuesday night. Your highs for today are between 22 to 26.
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1: Sunny skies, 16 degrees in Vancouver. Good morning, I'm Amy Beeman.
2: And I'm Terry Shins. Here's what's happening right now.
1: The mom of the person operating the boat that sank late last month is speaking out. She says her son was a responsible person and always thought of others, adding she is still looking for answers as to what exactly happened in the waters off YVR. Four people were rescued. Six, including her son, are presumed drowned.
2: There is an air quality alert out for the Fraser Canyon due to an out-of-control fire near Boston Bar. That fire is now more than 1,200 hectares. After first being spotted July 2nd, it is believed to be human-caused.
1: Coming up after sports, more Russian attacks on Ukraine's capital. 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
7: We start with the World Cup, and if you didn't stay up for the Mexico-England game, you missed an epic night at the Azteca. Jude Bellingham scoring twice, Harry Kane from the spot as well. England down a man for most of the second half and barely held on to get the 3-2 victory. So they're off to the quarterfinals, Mexico becoming the second of the three host countries to be eliminated. Watch out for Norway, who stunned Brazil 2-1, both goals from Erling Haaland. Neymar scoring late, then announcing his retirement from international football. So it's England-Norway Saturday in Miami. And coming up today, Spain-Portugal at noon. Then the co-host Americans face Belgium. Florian Balogun's red card from last match suspended, so he can play today. And that's amid reports that President Trump asked FIFA to review it. The Mariners shutting down the Blue Jays again yesterday. 4-0 the final in Seattle, thanks to Emerson Hancock in the bullpen, extending the scoreless streak to 24 innings. The team's off today, deservedly so, while the Blue Jays link up with the Giants in San Fran tonight at 6:30. Another world record for Summer McIntosh in the pool. This one she'd been chasing for a while. A new standard in the 200-meter women's butterfly, which had stood since 2009. This coming at the national trials yesterday. The only swimmer in the world right now, male or female, to hold four long course world records. Sports at 15 and 45 past every hour or anytime at sportsnet.ca.
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1: It is 7:48. Russia has attacked Kyiv again following a strike that killed 31 people in the capital on Thursday.
16: Russia launched waves of missiles and drones targeting Kyiv early Monday. That's killed at least 11 people, authorities say, hours after Ukraine's president had warned that a large-scale attack was imminent. At least another 60 people were wounded, according to local officials, as emergency workers combed through rubble looking for survivors at residential high-rise buildings. Pavel Kotzheb, an internally displaced person from the Russian-occupied Donbass region, recalls that after the strike, he dug the rubble to pull his wife out. This is a nightmare, he says. His son was also injured. Let them go to hell, Putin and all of them. I'm Charles de Ledesma.
1: Prime Minister Mark Carney is set to announce a multi-billion dollar spending plan for Canada's next generation fleet of submarines. He might make the announcement today in Halifax or tomorrow at the start of the NATO summit.
17: It's going to be one of the biggest military purchases in Canada's history, a massive multi-billion dollar order estimated at upwards of $100 billion over the lifetime of 12 new submarines, including years of support and maintenance, which is why Germany's ThyssenKrupp Marine and South Korea's Hanwha Ocean and Hyundai are lobbying to the last minute to secure the bid. Bloomberg reports the German government is calling the ThyssenKrupp offer as unbeatable. A German government official telling Bloomberg the start of tomorrow's NATO summit in Turkey would be the appropriate location for the announcement, what with Canada's pledge to boost its NATO spending to 5% of GDP. At the Business Center, I'm Mike Uppel.
1: Microsoft says it's laying off about 3,200 workers over the next fiscal year. 1,600 roles are being eliminated as of today. It's also dropping several video game studios as the company prioritizes AI. These firings are among the largest ever to hit the gaming industry. Coming up in 60 seconds, traffic and weather together on the ones. 11:30 news time, it is 7:50.
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3: Indeed I do, Amy Beeman. That stalled semi did not last for long on the Alex Fraser Bridge. Crews cleared it from the northbound right lane at the south end about less than 10 minutes ago. And traffic has improved very quickly on your approach. Highway 91 is northbound is now slow but steady from 72nd Avenue. And there is a shift towards Cliveden as well. Of course, there it's four lanes becoming three. And Nordell Way is still crawling from halfway down the cut to the loop for the bridge. But that should be improving pretty quickly here. And now with more from the 11:30 Rogers Xfinity Internet Traffic Center. Here's Leah Halayev.
4: Well, thanks for that report, Kyle, from the Super Save Disposal Traffic Patrol. Looks like we cleared that crash that was northbound on Boundary at Dominion, not in the left lane anymore. But we do have that crash in southbound, westbound on Southeast Marine Drive at Fraser. The vehicles are not in the roads anymore, but it looks like a fire truck is blocking that parking lane northbound in the right lane on Fraser just after Southeast Marine Drive, just sitting there. Other than that, if you spot any other problems or you have any updates, star 11:30 pound 11:30. Give me a call. Volume wise out there, Massey Tunnel northbound looks good at a delta. Southbound slow from around the Mylora Golf Course. The Queensboro Bridge, no delays into New West anymore. Southbound, you will find yourself slowing down from the north end to the south end because of those metal plates covering those bumps. Westbound on Stewartson is slow from around 5th Avenue. The Stalawasin Bridge, you're looking really good on King George Boulevard heading into New West. And Highway 1 at a Surrey Langley westbound, just some slow spots here and there, but you're in pretty good shape all the way, I would say, pretty much towards that Portman. Through the Burnaby Lake stretch, some slow spots at the merge points, but you definitely will tap on those brakes just after Willingdon towards the Cassiar. Heading off the North Shore looks good for the Ironworkers, the Lionsgate Bridge, and the Richmond Bridges. They're all in great shape. 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Nobody beats a Buick deal. Now let's head over to the Penfolds Roofing and Solar Weather Center. And let's check in with our meteorologist, Carl M.
5: It is a partly to mostly sunny Monday across Metro Vancouver, and temperatures are around 22 by the coast to 26 away from the water. And a little bit of humidity comes in today. So areas away from the coast, you could expect those Humidex values into the upper 20s to near 30. And then for tonight, it's partly cloudy with a low of 14. Then for Tuesday, sun and cloud, temperatures up to 21 degrees. And by Tuesday night, cooling off a little bit to 14. For Wednesday, it's sun and cloud and temperatures up to 22 and down to 12 on Wednesday night. Then for Thursday, it is yet again a mix of sun and cloud and a high of 21. By Friday, it's a cloudier day for sure with temperatures right around 20. Your highs for today are between 22 to 26.
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1: Thank you very much, Leah and Carl. 11:30 News Time, 7:54. Tens of thousands of people in Iran taking to the street today for a final goodbye to their former leader. Reporter James Longman has the latest.
8: Much of the country has closed down and hundreds of thousands of Iranians have poured into the streets to mourn Ayatollah Ali Khamenei, who was killed back in February by the U.S. and Israeli airstrikes that started the war. The coffin of his 14-month-old granddaughter and other family members killed in that attack are also part of the procession.
1: The burial itself will take place Thursday. A surprise decision is angering some World Cup fans after one of Team USA's star players has been cleared from a previous suspension to play against Belgium tonight. Sophie Flay reports the decision reportedly coming following a phone call between U.S. President Donald Trump and FIFA officials.
10: Sources say President Trump called FIFA President Gianni Infantino and asked him to review the suspension. And yesterday, the organization made

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2: 11:30 News time. It is 7:56. Time now for the Market Minute. Here is Mike Eppel.
3: Well, good morning. Seeing a slump here for the Toronto stock market in the early Monday trade. We had that nice rally going into the weekend where the TSX was up over 300 points, bolstered by the gold stocks. Well, today, different story as the price for gold settles back again. The gold sector is down by over 3%. Shopify's tumbling 3.5%. And looking at restaurant brands down 2.5%, we've got the TSX down by 200 points, a half of 1% back to 35,070. Rogers, our parent company, trading higher, up by 97 cents on the B shares, 2.1% at $46.05. Rogers announcing this morning it's going to be buying the minority stake of Maple Leaf Sports and Entertainment, 25% interest that it doesn't already own, for $4.3 billion from Larry Tannenbaum's Kilmer Sports. That deal should be completed by the fourth quarter of this year. Rogers, the parent company of this radio station. Wall Street has the Dow Jones down 160 points, a pullback after the Dow Thursday last week set an all-time record high going into the long holiday weekend. Winners include software and memory chip stocks, which were out of favor last week, way up this morning. NASDAQ's up 260 points, 1%. Dell Technologies up 6.3% after U.S. President Donald Trump rang the opening bell at the New York Stock Exchange and NASDAQ this morning from the Oval Office, talking about Trump accounts, Michael Dell donating initially $6 billion, but Trump saying that people should go out and buy a Dell computer. Up goes the stock this morning on that signal from the American president. The Canadian dollar is down a fifth at 70.28. Gold is up $23.41.49. At the Business Center, I'm Mike Eppel.
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6: Good morning. It is Monday, July 6th. I'm Terry Shins.
2: And I'm Amy Beeman. Sunny and 17 degrees in Vancouver. Here's what's happening right now.
7: He was responsible and caring. The heartbroken family of the boat operator from last month's deadly sinking in Richmond speaks out.
6: Wildfires burning out of control north of Boston Bar.
8: A lower mainland search and rescue team is back home after helping with the relief effort in Venezuela following those two massive earthquakes last month.
2: And you could see nurses walking the picket line as of tomorrow.
9: Some wild ones yesterday at the World Cup. We've got more coming up today in the round of 16. The Mariners beat the Blue Jays once again, and Summer McIntosh with another world record. Sports at 15.
10: A mixed start to the week on markets, with the TSX down by more than 100 points, while the NASDAQ jumps by almost 300. Business at 26.
2: It's 8:01.
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11: Well, Terry, Amy, we are now officially clear of the crash in South Vancouver. This was at Southeast Marine Drive and Fraser. It was blocking the westbound left turn lane and the northbound right lane. The last fire truck drove away moments ago, and traffic is just slow in your approach to the intersection from all directions here. Further back, though, westbound is a bit slow.

0: your backup from between Argyle and Victoria, but in pockets all the way to Fraser as well. And of course, you have the traffic coming off of the Knight Street Bridge to deal with as well. And now with more from the 11:30 Rogers Xfinity Internet Traffic Center, here's Leah Halaya.
1: Well, thanks, Kyle, for that report from the Super Save Disposal Traffic Patrol. We also, I don't have any other problems out there. Everything's been clear now, so that's good news. Star 11:30, pound 11:30, if you do spot something out there. Over at the Massey Tunnel, we look great at a Delta down the 99 North. Northbound, no slowdowns into Richmond. Southbound's right around the Mylor Golf Course. Alex Fraser Bridge, I'm not seeing any delays in either direction. Light volume for the Queensboro into New West. Westbound on Stewartson, you're in between 6th and 5th Avenue. The Stalawasm has just minimal volume northbound on King George Boulevard, heading into New West. And if you're headed towards Portman, out of Surrey and Langley, westbound, you look good. I do see a slowdown here out of Abbotsford, just after Mount Lehman. Not sure if we have a problem or if it's just a construction. You can always give me a call as well and let me know. You will find some slow pockets in the merge points in the Burnaby Lake stretch, and then you will definitely slow down right around Willingdon towards that Cassiar. Heading off the North Shore looks good for the Ironworkers and the Lionsgate Bridge, and I'm not seeing any troubles for the Richmond bridges. Traffic is brought to you by Drain Master. 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And now from the Penfolds Roofing and Solar Weather Center, let's now check in with our meteorologist, Carl Lam.
2: It should be a pretty nice day all across Metro Vancouver. We have partly to mostly sunny conditions today, and temperatures by the coast for the beaches, Delta, Steveston, Richmond, around 22 degrees. And then away from the water, including Burnaby, New Westminster, Maple Ridge, we're talking about temperatures getting up to about 26. And then for tonight, a few clouds around and down to a low of 14. Your highs for today are between 22 to 26.
1: Thanks, Carl. Currently at the airport, skies were sitting at 18 degrees.
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4: Well, new details are coming to light following the deadly boat sinking off Richmond late last month.
3: Our Sonia Aslam has more from devastated loved ones who are still trying to make sense of it all.
5: The girlfriend and mother of the 23-year-old operator Chen Ming are at a loss. They call him responsible, a caring person who thought of others before himself, and say through tears they just want him to come home, adding, quote, "You've been out long enough," referring to his and the presumed drowning deaths of a few others who were on board. His girlfriend also tells her sister station Omni Television they had gone out on the boat just 2 days before it sank, and that was when it took on some water because she says a door was left open. They also say they are still waiting for answers from the charter company. "We understand everyone on board knew each other. We're from the U.S. We're mostly in their 20s and 30s, but there were no children. 4 people were rescued. 6 remain unaccounted for. Richmond RCMP's investigation continues." I'm Sonia Aslam.
4: Cedar Sky Highway is open again after a serious crash. RCMP not saying what happened yet, but reports indicate the collision involved a motorcycle and an RV. The crash itself happened near Porto Cove. We've reached out to the Mounties for more information.
6: 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Wildfire update.
3: The Brunswick Creek wildfire in the Fraser Canyon north of Boston Bar has exploded in size. Saturday, the BC Wildfire Service says it was measured at 100 hectares. By Sunday afternoon, the service posted it's now more than 1,200 hectares. The Fraser Valley Regional District says more than 100 homes have been ordered evacuated, while 200 others are on evacuation alert. Despite the fire, Highway 1 remains open.
4: And you're going to see and smell the fire if you head up the canyon. Environment Canada has issued an air quality advisory for the area. It's warning those who are older or pregnant to limit the time they spend outside.
3: It is 8:05, sunny skies in Vancouver and 17 degrees. And this just into 11:30 News Radio. We're about to get an update on the Massey Tunnel replacement project. This afternoon's news conference comes just days after the federal government agreed to contribute another $3 billion to the project.
4: It's believed the provincial government could lay out a new cost breakdown and timeline for the project. The original cost for the twin tunnels was a little more than $4 billion. But speculation is the budget's doubled to more than $8 billion. Transportation Minister Mike Farnworth expected to speak at 1 o'clock. We'll have everything you need on air and online.
3: A local search and rescue crew from Metro Vancouver is back home after spending a week in northern Venezuela after the country was rocked by two earthquakes late last month.
4: And our Ridley Wilson reports they are now sharing their experiences.
7: Seeing people dig through the rubble with their bare hands to find their loved ones. Thousands of people died because of the two earthquakes and tens of thousands were injured. Brody McKenzie is part of Burnaby Urban Search and Rescue. He was sent to Venezuela to help with relief alongside a number of other teams. He says he was glad to be able to make a difference.
8: I'm happy that we have made it out there and we could have made the impact with the resources that we had at our disposal.
7: But he'll never forget what he witnessed.
8: Something that stuck with me was seeing the resiliency of the people of Venezuela.
7: I'm Ridley Wilson.
3: You might see pickets outside Vancouver General Hospital tomorrow. The BC Nurses Union says that's the plan if no deal is reached during talks with the employers group this afternoon. Nurses are already refusing to perform overtime and non-nursing duties. President Adrian Gear says nurses don't want to be on the picket lines, but that the province can no longer ignore the demands of the healthcare system.
4: A full-blown strike could be on the way for outdoor workers around Metro Vancouver. This comes after a weekend of job action.
3: Sunday morning, Greater Vancouver Regional District Employees Union members responsible for taking care of parks walked off the job. Bill Thielman speaks for the union and says the workers of more than a dozen parks are on an indefinite strike.
9: Well, there are 25 regional parks in Metro Vancouver, so all those parks are affected. And in addition, there's five greenways and protected areas. So it includes the Grouse Mountain Park, Capilano Regional Park, Pacific Spirit Park, Tyne Head in Surrey, Belcarra Park. A lot of pretty popular parks are now impacted.
3: Metro Vancouver says parks will remain open, adding that essential park services are being maintained and that reservations won't be impacted.
4: And Canada is out of the FIFA World Cup, but Vancouver is not. BC Place will host one more game tomorrow between Switzerland and Colombia. Game time, 1 o'clock. You should expect delays during the day downtown and near the FIFA Fan Fest at the PNE.
3: Beatles fans are celebrating today.
10: Help, I need somebody, help, not just anybody.
3: It was on this day back in 1957 that John Lennon and Paul McCartney first met. Lennon was on stage performing with his band. McCartney was in the audience. After the performance, they met, they connected, and the rest is history. 6 years later, the two began to change the world one song at a time, forging what became arguably the best songwriting partnership in rock and roll history.
4: Your 11:30 Ferry Report is next. It is 8:09.
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1: Well, Amy, it looks like from Tawasin to Swartz Bay, the next available sailing is at 11 a.m. this morning, and it's sitting at 97% full. Tawasin to Dew Point, the next sailing here is at 11:30, and it's sitting at 88% full. And Horseshoe Bay to Departure Bay, you're going to have to wait all the way till 6:20 this evening. And also due to a mechanical issue, the Langdale Terminal, loading on Horseshoe Bay to Langdale, the route is definitely just currently restricting to main vehicle deck only, and there's no bookings available right now. 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
0: Well, Terry, it's very busy right now on your approach to the Ironworkers Memorial Bridge. You're crawling on Highway 1 westbound from Willingdon in Burnaby all the way to the south end, and then slow from as far back as Gullardy as well through that lake stretch. And now there are maintenance crews on the shoulder after Kensington, but they're not blocking any lanes. But please pass with caution if anything does change on the fly. And then once you cross the bridge into the North Shore, there is construction on the left shoulder between Mountain Highway and Lynn Valley. That's ongoing until 9 p.m. this evening. So if you're in that left lane, please just be careful there. And now with more from the 1130 Rogers Xfinity Internet Traffic Center, here's Leah Halayev.
1: Thanks, Kyle, for that report from the Super Safe Disposal Traffic Patrol. Now we have two situations here. Thanks for the phone calls. Highway 1 westbound. It sounds like, unfortunately, just after Mount Lehman, a deer was struck. It's off to the side, but causing a visual distraction, and that's why I'm seeing that backup. But we also had another caller say a deer was struck in North Vancouver on the upper levels westbound after Westview in the left and the right lane. If that's the case, star 1130, pound 1130, give me a call. If you're headed towards the Massey Tunnel northbound, we're looking great out of Delta through the Tube and into Richmond. Southbound slow right around the Mylora Golf Course. Alex Fraser Bridge, I'm not seeing any problems in either direction. Queensboro Bridge looks fine into New West. Westbound on Stewartson, though, is getting closer to Fifth Avenue. Estella Awesome's in great shape, though, right now. No delays out of Surrey. If you're headed off the North Shore for the Lions Gate Bridge, I'm not seeing any problems there. The Richmond Bridge is quite light volume as well. Traffic is brought to you by BDO Debt Solutions. 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And now from the Penfolds Roofing and Solar Weather Center, we're going to check in with our meteorologist, Carl Lamb.
2: Partly to mostly sunny conditions on this Monday. Temperatures are between 22 to 26 degrees today. There's a little bit of humidity, so you'll notice those Humidex values get up into the upper 20s, possibly near 30, especially away from the water. And then for tonight, it's still comfortable with a low of 14. And then for Tuesday, a mix of sun and cloud, temperatures up to 21 and then back down to 14 degrees on Tuesday night. Your highs for today are between 22 to 26.
1: Thanks, Carl and Terry and Amy. It is 18 degrees at the airport.
4: Up next in sports, Portugal, Spain, first up today at the FIFA World Cup. 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
19: So I just talk into the mic?
20: Anytime you're ready.
19: Hey, Vancouver. My name is Sarush, and I'm the owner of Calmo. 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So, if you don't know, call Mo.ca.
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4: Sunny 17 degrees in Vancouver. Good morning, I'm Terry Shen.
17: And I'm Amy Beeman. Here's what's happening right now.
4: The mother of a 23-year-old who'd been operating the boat that capsized last month in the waters of YVR says her son was a kind and responsible person. She's speaking out as her son and five others are missing and presumed drowned. She's still waiting to hear exactly what happened.
17: A fire in the Fraser Canyon north of Boston Bar is out of control and growing rapidly. The Brunswick Creek fire is now more than 1,200 hectares. 100 homes have been ordered evacuated.
3: Another 200 are on evacuation alert.
4: And coming up after sports, the Prime Minister will soon be on his way to the NATO summit. From Sportsnet 650, home of the Canucks, here's Rajesh Dave.
5: To the World Cup and a ridiculous round of 16 match last night at the Azteca in Mexico City. England overcoming the hostile crowd, the high altitude, and the early second half red card, escaping Mexico with the 3-2 win to advance to the next round. Harry Kane's goal from the spot on the hour mark ended up being the difference maker as they felt the pressure in the final minutes but got the victory. Meanwhile, another Viking win, Erling Haaland's two late goals, pushing Norway through 2-1 over Brazil. They're into the quarters for the first time ever. They'll face the Three Lions on Saturday. Two big ones coming up today. Dallas Stadium will host Portugal versus Spain this afternoon at 12. And controversy already ahead of the U.S. taking on Belgium. Florian Balogun's automatic red card ban from last match suspended amid reports that U.S. President Donald Trump asked FIFA brass to look at it again. The Mariners with absolute dominance over the Blue Jays yesterday after shutting them down on Saturday. They beat them again and blanked them yesterday, 4-0 the final. Summer McIntosh breaking yet another world record in the pool, smashing the time in the 200-meter butterfly, which had stood for 6,000 days, and Felix Auger-Aliassime's into the quarters for his second straight Grand Slam. A marathon win over Alejandro Davidovich Fokina at Wimbledon's got him facing Novak Djokovic tomorrow. Sports at 15 and 45 past every hour, anytime at sportsnet.ca.
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4: In 18, summer's not even a month old, and it's been a great season for many businesses in Vancouver. Our Jack Rabb says FIFA World Cup is getting a lot of the credit.
24: While much has been made about the success of the Granville Pedestrian Zone, Vancouver's Gastown neighborhood is now offering its own car-free Sundays.
25: We have 3 DJ stages along Water Street, and then we also have some amazing, we have a vendor market on the 100 block, we have the bike valet, we have some amazing businesses activating on the street.
24: Jessica Dizon is with the Gastown BIA. She says even without the pedestrian-only pop-up, local shops have been enjoying a great summer.
25: There has been a great benefit from FIFA coming into town, and we have had a handful of businesses, have such a lift in foot traffic because of that.
24: Jack Rabb, City News, Vancouver.
4: Prime Minister Mark Carney is set to leave this afternoon for Halifax, Nova Scotia.
26: There he is set to tour a Canadian Armed Forces base and announce new measures to make Canada more secure, resilient, and prosperous. His announcement will come ahead of the 2-day NATO summit in Turkey, where he will jet off to tonight. At the summit, massive hikes to military budgets are expected to feature prominently as NATO members remain under heavy U.S. pressure to spend much more on defense. World leaders will also seek to avoid diplomatic friction with U.S. President Donald Trump. Naira Ahmed, The Canadian Press.
4: New York City Mayor Zoran Mamdani is funding the city's first ever pet food pantry. It's meant to help low-income earners gain access to treats and nibbles for their furry friends. Council's approved $750,000 for the project. It'll also include funding for free spay and neutering services across all 5 boroughs. Traffic and weather together up next. It is 8:20.
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0: Well, Terry, Highway 1 westbound is now crawling from the Douglas Road overpass in Burnaby all the way to the Ironworkers Memorial Bridge. You'll slow down as early, though, as the middle of the lake stretch. A couple things to note once you cross the bridge into the North Shore. There is construction on the left shoulder between Mountain Highway and Lynn Valley. It's not blocking any lanes, but definitely want to slow down as you pass if you're going to stay in that left lane. And then a deer was reportedly struck around Westview, and callers have told us that the westbound right lane is blocked and the left lane is partially blocked. So a bit of an oddity there as well, but we could use some more updates as well. Please give us a call hands-free, start or pound 1130. And now with more from the 1130 Rogers Xfinity Internet Traffic Center, here's Leah Halayev.
1: Thanks, Cal, for that report from the Super Safe Disposal Traffic Patrol. And we also have reports of a deer that was struck as well in Abbotsford. This is on Highway 1 westbound after Mount Lehman. It's not blocking traffic, but it is a visual distraction, so you will find yourself slowing down. If you do have any updates on either of these situations, star 1130, pound 1130, give me a call. If you're headed towards the Massey Tunnel, we look great out of Delta northbound down the 99. Southbound is slow from around the Mylor Golf Course. Alex Fraser Bridge, smooth sailing for you, and even light volume through that east-west connector. If you're headed towards the Queensboro Bridge northbound, you're slow from the south end. Westbound on Stewartson's in between 5th Avenue and 6th Avenue as well. In the Stalawasam, I'm really not seeing any delays out of Surrey northbound on King George Boulevard. Heading off the North Shore for the Lionsgate Bridge looks fine, and the Richmond Bridge is just minimal volume there. 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And now from the Penfolds Roofing and Solar Weather Center, we're going to check in with our meteorologist, Carl M.
2: It's a pretty nice day. There will be just a touch of humidity in the mix today as well, but otherwise partly to mostly sunny with a high between 22 to 26. And then tonight, few clouds around with a low of 14. For Tuesday, it's sun and cloud in 21 degrees and then back down to 14 on Tuesday night. For Wednesday, it's also sun and cloud in 22. And then for Thursday, you guessed it, sun and cloud in 21, and we'll keep things dry for Friday, even though it's cloudy with just a high of 20. 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It's going to be a really pleasant day for a round of 9 or 18, so not much of a breeze to contend with either. Don't forget the sunscreen because that UV index is going to be considered high today. And overall, it's just a great day to be outdoors. 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
4: 824, and it is hopping down at Canada Place as business booming for the local cruise ship industry. Mandy Chan with the Vancouver Fraser Port Authority says passenger numbers are up 18% from last year.
7: We are anticipating a very, very busy July with about 290,000 passengers in and out of Canada Place cruise terminal. July is actually going to be our busiest July that we've seen ever.
4: She points out 9 cruise ships were at Canada Place this past weekend. This is into 1130 News Radio. The provinces of Alberta and Ontario have reached a deal on a new pipeline. It's being called the Northern Shield Energy Corridor. Project is designed to move about 500,000 barrels of Alberta oil per day with room to eventually expand. But there are still big questions, including the total cost of the project, who would build it, and perhaps most importantly, who would pay for it. Just last week, Alberta also announced more details of a planned pipeline to our coast. Police northeast of Montreal say no injuries were reported and nothing was spilled after a CN rail train went off the tracks on Sunday. Reporter John Kennedy says the train cars didn't contain any hazardous materials, and the local civic government posted online to reassure residents about that situation.
9: On social media, Repentigny Mayor Nicolas Dufour says the derailment is an unsettling situation and thanked residents for their resilience.
4: Derailment knocked out power to about 1,000 customers, but as of early Monday, only a handful of outages were still ongoing. Well, Vancouver Canucks development camp is underway, and they've asked some of the guys what they consider old age.
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4: To be fair, most of these guys were born anywhere between 2004 and 2008. Bit of a mixed day on the markets. We've got a check on the Market Minute coming up next.
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29: Good morning. Cautious optimism on markets to start the week. The Nasdaq higher for a second straight day. It's up by 277. The S&P is higher by 45. And the Dow is down 57. Now, it did hit 53,000 for the first time and then changed direction. Shiraz Ahmed is founder and CEO at Sartorial Wealth.
30: If we reflect on not just on a year-to-date basis, but even like a rolling 12-month basis, look at what we've gone through as investors, right? It has been an extremely rocky road, to put it very lightly. So I would say from my perspective, I think that we've gone through a pretty significant sort of level of turmoil on a year-to-date basis.
29: Not helping sentiment today, Microsoft is cutting jobs. That stock right now is down 1.2%. About 3,200 positions, or 20% of its staff, will be let go over the next year. It's part of a massive reorganization to spur growth in the gaming division. On Bay Street, the TSX could snap a three-day winning streak. It's down 110 points, 35,169. Gold futures higher by $26 to 4,152. Oil is lower by 5 cents to 68.64. Now, OPEC Plus did agree to boost oil output starting in August. And the Canadian dollar down by a tenth of a cent, 70.33 cents U.S. The June jobs report will be released on Friday. At the Business Center, I'm Chris McCusker.
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3: Good morning. It is Monday, July 6th. I'm Amy Beeman.
4: And I'm Terry Shen. Sunny 18 degrees in Vancouver. Here's what's happening right now.
33: We're hearing from the family of the boat operator following last month's deadly vessel sinking in Richmond. They call him a caring person who thought of others.
3: Concerns as an out-of-control wildfire continues to grow near Boston Bar.
34: Something they will never forget. We're talking to a Lower Mainland search and rescue team who's returned after helping with earthquake relief in Venezuela.
5: got all the latest from the World Cup coming up. So much more from the ballpark with another big win for Seattle. Plus, Summer McIntosh sets another record in the pool. Sports at 45.
29: The TSX could snap a winning streak. It's down by more than 100 points. And it's a mixed day on Wall Street with the NASDAQ up by more than 300. Business at 56.
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3: Now to the 11:30 News Radio Super Save Disposal Traffic Patrol. Here is Kyle Balzer.
0: Amy, Terry, there are reports that a deer was struck on Highway 1 westbound along the upper levels between Westview and Capilano. Now, callers have told us that the right lane is blocked and the left lane is partially blocked. If this is still the case, please pass a caution, but please give us a call as well, star pound 1130. We would greatly appreciate the update. Further back, there's construction on the left shoulder between Mountain Highway and Lynn Valley, and then Highway 1 westbound further back is crawling from the Douglas Road overpass in Burnaby all the way to the Ironworkers. And now with more from the 1130 Rogers Xfinity Internet Traffic Center, here's Leah Halayev.
1: Thanks, Kyle, for that report from the Super Save Disposal Traffic Patrol. I can also use an update. We had reports of a deer struck also in Abbotsford, and this was on Highway 1 westbound just after Mount Lehman. It wasn't blocking traffic, but it was causing a visual distraction. So if you do have any updates, star 1130, pound 1130, give me a call. Over at the Massey Tunnel right now, you're not going to find any delays at a Delta northbound, smooth sailing down the 99. Southbound is slow from the Mylora Golf Course. Alex Fraser Bridge looks good in both directions. The Queensboro, just a slow from a ramp in between the south end and Howes, I'd say, heading into New West. Westbound on Stewartson has you backed up just short of Fifth Avenue. Estello Awesome Bridge looks good, though, out of Surrey. If you're headed off the North Shore for the Ironworkers, I'm not seeing any problems there. And the Richmond Bridge is all looking pretty good. We're going to now head to the Penfolds Roofing and Solar Weather Center now and check in with our meteorologist, Carl Lamb.
2: A pretty classic summer day for us across Metro Vancouver. We'll have partly to mostly sunny conditions, and temperatures are between 22 to 26 degrees. And with the humidity, those Humidex values will be getting up into the upper 20s to near 30, especially away from the coast. And then for tonight, a few clouds around as we drop down to a low of 14. Your highs for today are between 22 to 26.
1: Thanks, Carl. Currently at the airport, we're still sitting at 18 degrees.
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3: An emotional vigil was held last night, 1 week after a charter vessel sank in the waters off Richmond.
4: Our Sonia Aslam reports new information is surfacing about what may have happened on board.
34: The mother and girlfriend of 23-year-old operator Chen Ming are speaking out. They're devastated and grateful for everyone who has helped search the water for Ming and five others who remain missing and presumed drowned. Four were rescued. The two call Ming a responsible person who thought of others. Speaking to our sister station Omni Television, his girlfriend says they were out on the boat just 2 days before the June 28th sinking, and it took on water then because she believes the door was left open. His mother adding she has called a charter company trying to find out what happened, and they told her they were waiting for updates from police. The pair going on to say they have not been contacted since. We've also learned Ming worked for the company for about 2 years and was the family's main source of income. I'm Sonia Aslam.
3: Thank you, Sonia. Highway 99 is back open near Porto Cove after a serious crash shut things down for hours last night. The RCMP isn't saying what happened, but callers to 1130 News Radio suggest a motorcycle hit an RV. There's no word on the condition of the motorcyclist, but those who saw the aftermath say it didn't look good. We've reached out to the Mounties for an update.
18: 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Wildfire update.
4: Well, more than 100 properties have been ordered evacuated because of a fast-moving wildfire in the Fraser Canyon, and hundreds more are on evacuation alert. The BC Wildfire Service says the Brunswick Creek Fire has grown to more than 12 square kilometers and is burning north of Boston Bar. Highway 1 through the canyon is open.
3: And the air quality in the Fraser Canyon is taking a beating because of the fire. Environment and Climate Change Canada has issued a yellow warning. It says older people, those with chronic issues, or those who are pregnant should limit their exposure. The smoke is expected to linger for at least the next few days.
4: 8:35, 18 degrees downtown. The provincial government just hours away from providing an update on the Massey Tunnel replacement project. Transportation Minister Mike Farnworth will speak at 2:30 this afternoon.
3: We've been told it's believed the province may be outlining a cost breakdown just days after Ottawa agreed to contribute $3 billion to the project. The replacement cost has also skyrocketed to more than $4 billion, and there is word the final amount could closer to triple that. We'll have more on Farnsworth comments and community reaction on air and online at vancouver.citynews.ca.
4: Members of a local search and rescue team are back in the Lower Mainland after helping with relief efforts in earthquake-devastated Venezuela.
34: Two huge earthquakes crumbled buildings, killing thousands and injuring many, many more last month. It triggered a global relief effort, which Burnaby Urban Search and Rescue was a part of. Ryan Berry was sent out alongside other members of the team and says the journey was anything but easy.
8: And one of the things that we had to do is after our canines worked a site and determined that there was no one alive left on the site, having that conversation with the families that were still holding out hope for their loved ones, you know, letting them know that that their loved one wasn't going to be coming home.
34: Barry says the experience in Venezuela will help them with disaster response back home. I'm Ridley Wilson.
3: Negotiations are set to resume this afternoon between the BC Nurses Union and their employer. BCNU members have been on strike since Thursday. For now, they're not working any overtime and are refusing to do non-nursing duties. If things don't go well at the talks today, nurses are expected to picket outside Vancouver General Hospital tomorrow.
4: Meantime, the people who keep trails clean and tidy across Metro Vancouver's dozens of parks could soon go on an all-out walkout. Greater Vancouver Regional District Employees Union says they're upping the pressure after a weekend of job action.
3: Now they say the workers who maintain the Grouse Grind, among many other popular parks, are now on an indefinite strike. Bill Thielman speaks for the union.
10: We have a tentative session on Saturday, July 11th for more mediation. We don't know yet whether that's going to happen or not, but in the meantime, our members are very frustrated. They haven't had a contract in 18 months.
3: The regional district says parks are still open even while the union members refuse to do anything non-essential.
4: Well, tomorrow we'll see the final FIFA World Cup game at BC Place. Switzerland versus Colombia. The winner moving on to the quarterfinals. Third straight match for the Swiss at BC Place. It will be busy downtown and near the FIFA Fan Fest at the PNE. Game time is 1 o'clock.
3: The Granville Pedestrian Zone continues to be a hit during FIFA, and now there are thoughts of expanding it to another neighborhood, Water Street, which already has car-free Sundays.
12: Patrick Robert co-owns Chocolat Favorie, and he says the new pedestrian zone is allowing those visitors to engage with more of the area.
15: It seems like there's a really good vibe. I love seeing people walking right in the middle of the street because there are no cars.
12: There had been conversations about making Water Street a more permanent pedestrian zone a la Granville, but the businesses that weren't on Water Street didn't think they'd see enough of a boost to make it worthwhile.
15: I think in order to respect everyone and in order for this to be a good experience for the whole neighborhood, I think that having a balance there is key. I would say Saturday, Sunday might be an option.
12: Jack Rabb, City News, Vancouver.
4: We are Vancouver station for breaking news, traffic and weather, traffic alerts as you need them. 1130 News Radio.
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1: Well, only 5 minutes, Amy, still, if you want to head down to the States for Pisarge, Pack Highway, and for Sumas and Aldergrove, because, of course, Aldergrove has opened up and back into Canada. I'm only seeing 5 minutes for all the crossings as well. 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
4: Coming up, traffic and weather together on the ones. 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It is 840.
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3: 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Here is Kyle Balzer.
0: Well, Amy, Highway 1 westbound along the upper levels is moving much better between Westview and Capilano. This is, of course, where a deer was reportedly struck. If anything is still here, it's likely off to the shoulder. Regardless, though, please pass with caution. As for the iron workers, Highway 1 is slow now from Sprott Street in Burnaby. You're crawling all the way to the south end, and then you're slow on your approach there from Kensington. Once you cross the bridge, just be mindful of the construction on the left shoulder between Mountain Highway and Lynn Valley. That's ongoing until 9 p.m. this evening. And now with more from the 1130 Rogers Xfinity Internet Traffic Center, here's Leah Halayev.
1: Thanks, Kyle, for that report from the Super Save Disposal Traffic Patrol. If you're making way towards Massey Tunnel, you're in great shape out of Delta. No slowdowns into Richmond. Southbound's right around. Actually, we're getting more volume here. You're in between the Mylor and Golf Course in Blundell. The Alex Fraser, though, looks good on the 91 out of Delta. I am seeing a little bit of a slowdown here in the East West Connector westbound near Number 9 Road. Do we have an issue here? If you're in the area, star 1130, pound 1130, give me a call. Queensboro is slow just before House heading into New West. Westbound on Stewartson slow from 5th Avenue. Southbound down 20th is hovering just south of London. Over at the Stalawasen Bridge northbound, just a little bit of volume on King George Boulevard approaching 128. That's it. Heading off the North Shore for the Lionsgate Bridge looks good. And checking out the Richmond Bridges, really not seeing too much of an issue there. Southbound at the north end, a little slowdown for the Knight Street Bridge, but that's pretty much it. Traffic is brought to you by Central City Fun Park, BC's largest indoor fun park with bowling, laser tag, mini golf, roller skating, family go-karts, and a giant arcade. Central City Fun Park in Surrey. And now from the Penfolds Roofing and Solar Weather Center, let's check in with our meteorologist, Carl Lamb.
2: Your high for today out at YVR is 22 degrees, but away from the water from downtown out towards East Vancouver and then Burnaby, New Westminster, Maple Ridge, Coquitlam, you're expecting temperatures up to about 26. And with some humidity in the mix, Humidex values, especially away from the water, into the upper 20s to near 30. And then as we go into tonight, down to 14. For tomorrow, it's a mix of sun and cloud with a high of 21 and then back down to 14 on Tuesday night. Your highs for today are between 22 to 26.
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4: Maybe a bit of a challenge if you're heading back from the Sunshine Coast today. BC Ferries says problems at the Langdale Terminal mean crews can only load vehicles on the main deck. Ferries says some reservations may be canceled as a result. Same situation happened back on May 16th.
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3: Sunny and 18 degrees in Vancouver. Good morning, I'm Amy Beeman.
4: And I'm Terry Shins. Here's what's happening right now.
3: The mom of the 23-year-old who is operating the boat that capsized last month says her son was a responsible person. She's speaking out as he and five others are still missing after the boat went down in the waters near YVR. She says she's still waiting for answers as to what happened.
4: BC's nurses will be back at the bargaining table today with their employer. And the union's already saying if things don't go well, you will see pickets up around Vancouver General Hospital tomorrow.
3: Coming up after sports, the negotiating deadline for Kuzma has come and gone. So, what's next? It is 8:45. Time for 11:30 News Radio Sports from Sportsnet 650, the home of the Canucks. Here's Rajesh Dave.
5: Another epic Sunday at the FIFA World Cup. England-Mexico was just incredible to watch. The Three Lions facing the heat in the altitude of the Azteca down in Mexico City. They had a red card to put him down, a man early in the second half, but held on to beat the Mexicans 3-2. Harry Kane's goal off the spot turned out to be the difference maker. They'll face Norway now this weekend, who beat Brazil with another Viking row. 2-1 the final there. Erling Haaland with the brace. Today it's a 12 o'clock kickoff for Portugal-Spain, the heavy hitter. Then the U.S. facing Belgium tonight with Florian Balogun able to play. Usually an automatic suspension from a red card means that you're missing a game, but he was essentially put on probation, possibly at the urging of U.S. President Donald Trump, who reportedly made a call to FIFA brass. Another tough one for the Blue Jays, shut out again by the Mariners. Seattle getting the 4-0 win as that bullpen scoreless streak extends to 24 innings. Mitch Garver off Treya Savage, who was otherwise pretty good. Next up, San Fran for Toronto. That's coming up tonight at 6:30. Seattle's off meanwhile. Summer McIntosh now holds four long course world records in the swimming pool. The latest had stood since 2009 in the 200-meter butterfly that she smashed at national trials yesterday. Tennis, Felix Auger-Aliassime playing into the second week of Wimbledon. He's into the quarters. We'll take on Novak Djokovic tomorrow. Sports at 15 and 45. Past every hour, anytime at sportsnet.ca.
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3: You're listening to 1130 News Radio. Good morning. It is 8:48. I'm Amy Beeman. Days after detailing plans for a pipeline to our coast, Alberta Premier Danielle Smith and Ontario Premier Doug Ford have unveiled a route for another pipeline. The two premiers say it would stretch 3,300 kilometers from Hardisty, Alberta, to refineries in Sarnia, Ontario, without crossing the U.S. border. If it ever gets built, the line would move 500,000 barrels of crude per day and help reduce Canada's need to import refined oil. Things remain murky on the trade front days after the U.S. declined to renew the current free trade agreement known as CUSMA. Julian Karaskian, a professor at McGill University, says the next president may have a softer approach, but that doesn't mean things will be easier for Canada.
25: Whoever comes into the White House next, our prosperity and our sovereignty demand that we reduce our reliance on a single country that's acting extremely erratically, even more than before.
3: For now, the pact remains in place while trade negotiations continue on the sidelines. Prime Minister Mark Carney is jetting off to the two-day NATO summit in Turkey's capital city, Ankara, tonight. Before that, his office says he will be in Halifax, Nova Scotia, set to make an announcement this afternoon. The July 7th and 8th NATO summit is the first since nearly all member states endorsed a bold pledge at The Hague last year to each spend 5% of GDP on defense by 2035. NATO Secretary General Mark Rutte said that while allies can celebrate the alliance reaching the 2% target, they must now present credible plans to hit the higher benchmark. Coming up in 60 seconds, traffic and weather together on the ones. We'll get an update on volume for the Ironworkers Memorial Bridge. It is 8:50.
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3: 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Here is Kyle Balzer.
0: Well, Amy Beeman, traffic is slow on your approach now from either side of the Ironworkers Memorial Bridge. Westbound is crawling from Willingdon and Burnaby to the south end. Slow on your approach from the pedestrian overpass. That's, of course, before Kensington. Eastbound is crawling down the cut now from Lynn Valley to the north end of the bridge, but no known incidents to report. It could be the construction between Lynn Valley and Mountain Highway causing a visual distraction. That's, of course, on the left shoulder for both directions on now until 9 o'clock tonight. So just be careful as you pass if you're in the left lane for both directions. And now with more from the 11:30 Rogers Xfinity Internet Traffic Center, here's Leah Halayev.
1: Thanks, Kyle, for that report from the Super Safe Disposal Traffic Patrol. Light volume still for that Massey Tunnel at a Delta down 99 northbound. It's southbound. We are slow right around Blundell. The Alex Fraser Bridge northbound looks good, and I was wondering why we have this slowdown here by Number 9 Road westbound in the east-west connector. Do we have a problem here? Give me a call at star 1130, pound 1130. Queensboro Bridge will have you slowing down right around Howes, heading into New West. Westbound on Stewartson's at 5th Avenue again. The Stalawasin Bridge, northbound's picking up a little more volume, approaching 128th, but you're not halfway to 132nd or anything like that. For the Portman on the Surrey-Langley side, westbound, you look good. The Lionsgate Bridge heading off the North Shore, a little volume southbound, about midspan on that bridge deck, but it does open up at the south end. And the Richmond Bridge is not looking too bad, but if you do spot a problem out there, star 1130, pound 1130. Please do give me a call. 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And from the Penfolds Roofing and Solar Weather Center, let's check in with our meteorologist, Carl M.
2: It is a partly to mostly sunny Monday across Metro Vancouver, and temperatures are around 22 by the coast to 26 away from the water, and a little bit of humidity comes in today, so areas away from the coast, you could expect those Humidex values into the upper 20s to near 30. And then for tonight, it's partly cloudy with a low of 14. Then for Tuesday, sun and cloud, temperatures up to 21 degrees. And by Tuesday night, cooling off a little bit to 14. For Wednesday, it's sun and cloud and temperatures up to 22 and down to 12 on Wednesday night. Then for Thursday, it is yet again a mix of sun and cloud and a high of 21. By Friday, it's a cloudier day for sure with temperatures right around 20. Your highs for today are between 22 to 26.
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3: Hamas says it has dissolved its government in the Gaza Strip and is preparing to transfer power to a technical committee backed by the United Nations. This decision was part of a U.S.-brokered ceasefire deal, though it is unclear this will lead to meaningful change on the ground. The Board of Peace says they're aware of the Hamas announcement, but says they'll assess the impact based on actions, not promises. The board stresses the committee must control all weapons in the Palestinian territory as laid out in the ceasefire agreement. In Tehran, the funeral procession for Iran's former supreme leader, are now underway. Reporter James Longman says many in that crowd are calling for revenge against the U.S. and Israel for his death.
6: Much of the country has closed down and hundreds of thousands of Iranians have poured into the streets to mourn Ayatollah Ali Khamenei, who was killed back in February by the U.S. and Israeli airstrikes. Some in the crowds have held signs calling for President Trump and Prime Minister Netanyahu to be killed in revenge.
3: A banner with the U.S. president's face on it has been stretched along a bridge for the crowd to throw stones at. A frightening explosion in the sky rattles a passenger jet over the weekend. Allison Kosick has the details.
9: In Chicago,
16: we just had a firework hit our plane, Delta 1076. We're continuing.
9: The pilot of a Delta Airlines flight reported a firework hit the plane as it was preparing to land.
16: We're just hoping it was just the mortar that went off underneath, but definitely felt a big bang.
3: The flight from Atlanta landed safely. 1130 News Radio, your Market Minute is next.
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0: $4,177. Even with gold futures higher by $36 to $4,162. Oil is higher for a second day, up 12 cents, $68.80 a barrel. OPEC opted to back another modest production hike, while Saudi Arabia has implemented its biggest cut to its flagship crude prices in at least 26 years. Shares in Apotex did hit an all-time high on Bay Street today. That stock up by 3.3% to $35.10 a share. Stock in the pharma company, which just started trading about a month ago, got at least 12 upgrades, with analysts expecting growth from the generics provider going forward. And the Canadian dollar down 6.176 cents U.S. ahead of a jobs report on Friday. The Bank of Canada has an announcement next week, but no change in interest rates expected. On Wall Street, the Nasdaq higher for a second day. It's up 342 points, an advance of 1.3%. It is the best performer today. The S&P is up 48 points, and the Dow is down 47, but it did hit 53,000 today for the first time ever. At the Business Center, I'm Chris McCusker.
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3: Studio estimates shows the latest film in the Despicable Me franchise earned $36.4 million. Toy Story 5 followed with $31 million in North America. Young Washington opened in third place with nearly $21 million, and Supergirl came in fourth with just under $10 million, a steep drop from its opening weekend. Dean Rex Seidler produces the 1130 News Radio Morning Show. CKWX is 1130 News Radio. It's 9 o'clock.
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6: Good morning. It is Monday, July 6th. I'm Terry Shenz.
3: And I'm Amy Beeman. Sunny and 19 degrees in Vancouver. Here's what's happening right now.
7: We're learning new details following that boat sinking in Richmond last month that left several people dead. Devastated loved ones are sharing what may have happened on board.
6: A large wildfire is burning out of control in the Fraser Canyon. Hundreds are on evacuation alert.
8: The massive earthquakes in Venezuela had relief sent from across Canada last month. Now a team from BC's Lower Mainland has returned and is telling us about the experience.
3: And BC nurses plan to walk the picket line tomorrow if they don't see progress at the bargaining table today.
9: Norway and England, your round of 16 winners at the World Cup yesterday. We've got another doubleheader coming up today, plus the latest from the Mariners and Jays, sports at 15.
0: The TSX drops by more than 100 points. This could snap a winning streak, while the NASDAQ is up by more than 300. Business at 26.
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6: To the 11:30 Rogers Xfinity Internet Traffic Center. Very good morning to Leah Holaya.
10: Very good morning to you as well, Terry and Amy. And we have a new problem. Thanks for the phone calls in South Vancouver on Southeast Marine Drive again. This one's westbound. We have a broken down vehicle in the right lane of the left turn lanes onto southbound Knight. So he's sitting in that right one. And we are backed up here from Elliott. And no crews on scene yet to help him. So hopefully somebody does get there shortly. If you're headed towards Massey Tunnel, you're looking great though. At a Delta northbound, southbound's right around that Mylora Golf Course. The Alex Fraser Bridge northbound at a Delta looks good, but a little slow down after the Anacostia Channel Bridge, right around the 91A split. And then it opens up and you slow slowed down again around Graybar to number 9 road, and I can't confirm.

0: we have some type of issue here. If you can give me an update, *1130#1130, it's much appreciated. If you head towards the Queensboro Bridge on the 91A northbound, you are slow in between the south end and Howes. Westbound on Stewartson's right around 5th Avenue. Stalo Awesome's good though on King George Boulevard. No delays over the bridge and into New West. And if you're on Highway 1 westbound heading towards the Port Man, we may have a new problem here. It looks like it's just right around 248, so before 232nd, and I'm not sure what it is. If you do know, please give me a call on that as well. But once you get past there, you look fine towards the Port Man through the Burnaby Lake stretch until you get it right around Willingdon, and that's where you're going to tap on the brakes for the Cassiar. Heading off the North Shore for the Ironworkers, just some volume here around Mountain Highway. I believe it's just because of the crews that are working on the shoulder. Lionsgate Bridge looks good, and the Richmond Bridges, other than the night, because we have that problem on Southeast Marine Drive, and you're looking pretty good for the other two. 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And now from the Penfolds Roofing and Solar Weather Center, we're going to check in now with our meteorologist, Carl M.
1: It should be a pretty nice day all across Metro Vancouver. We have partly to mostly sunny conditions today, and temperatures by the coast for the beaches, Delta, Steveston, Richmond, around 22 degrees. And then away from the water, including Burnaby, New Westminster, Maple Ridge, we're talking about temperatures getting up to about 26. And then for tonight, a few clouds around and down to a low of 14. Your highs for today are between 22 to 26.
0: Thanks, Carl. Currently at the airport, it is 18 degrees.
2: Thank you, Leah and Carl. 11:30 news time, 9:03.
3: The loved ones of the boat operator at the helm of last week's sinking in Richmond are speaking out.
2: They're heartbroken. And 11:30 Sonia Azam reports they want answers.
4: But you're too high.
5: Speaking through tears, the girlfriend and mother of 23-year-old Chen Ming, who was in charge, are stunned 1 week after the tragedy and 1 day after a vigil was held. The boat went down last Sunday. 4 people were rescued. Ming and 5 others remain missing and presumed drowned. The pair say Ming was caring and they just want him to come home. His girlfriend telling our sister station Omni Television they were out on the boat just 2 days before it sank, and she thinks because a door was left open, it allowed water to come on board. His mother adding she has called a charter company trying to get answers, never got any, and the pair haven't been contacted since. Ming worked for the company for about 2 years and was a sole breadwinner for his family. We've also learned everyone on board was from the U.S. They knew each other, were either in their 20s or 30s, but there were no children on board. I'm Sonia Aslam.
3: The Sea to Sky Highway between Horseshoe Bay and Squamish is open again after a bad crash yesterday. It appears a motorcycle collided with a small RV north of Porto Cove. Footage from the scene shows debris all over the highway. We've reached out to the RCMP for more details, including the status of those who may have been injured.
6: 11:30 News Radio. Wildfire update.
2: A wildfire in the Fraser Canyon has exploded in size. The Brunswick Creek fire was just over 100 hectares on Saturday, but now it's more than 1,200 hectares. It's forced the evacuation of more than 100 properties north of Boston Bar. About 200 more are on evacuation alert. Highway 1 remains open, but 2 local roads on the eastern side of the Fraser River are closed in both directions.
3: It is no surprise, but the air quality in that part of the Fraser Canyon is not great right now. Environment Canada has issued a yellow alert because of these subpar conditions. It's warning people who are older, pregnant, or have chronic health conditions to avoid exposure and strenuous activity. Smoke is expected to clear in a couple of days.
2: It is 9:06, 19 degrees and sunny in Vancouver. You're about to get an update on the Massey Tunnel Replacement Project. There's a provincial news conference at 2:30 this afternoon.
3: We've been told it's possible the government will be explaining all the funding around the project. This comes just days after the federal government committed $3 billion to it. The province claims construction will cost $4.15 billion. But one city councilor thinks it could be closer to triple that amount. We'll have everything you need on air and online at vancouver.citynews.ca.
2: 2 massive earthquakes shook Venezuela last month, triggering a global relief effort.
3: A Ridley Wilson's hearing from members of a local search and rescue crew who are now back in Metro Vancouver.
7: It was anything but an easy mission, seeing people digging through the rubble to try and save their family members. The 2 quakes ended up killing thousands and injuring tens of thousands more. Ryan Berry is part of Burnaby Urban Search and Rescue. He was just one of many sent out to help. He says no one on the team will be forgetting the experience any anytime soon.
4: Part of our mission is obviously to deploy overseas to help with disaster response, but it's also to bring that experience and the knowledge we gain from our deployments to train and prepare back home for when something happens here.
7: I'm Ridley Wilson.
2: The BC Nurses Union is announcing picket lines will go up around Vancouver General Hospital tomorrow. It's all part of increasing the pressure on the government to get a new contract in place for the more than 50,000 healthcare workers.
3: The union had earlier endorsed a tentative agreement, only to have members come out and reject it. So far, strike action has been limited to a ban on overtime and refusing to perform non-nursing work. The nurses and the health employers get back to the bargaining table later today.
2: Outdoor workers who service your favorite hiking trails, parks, and greenways could soon stage an all-out strike. Bill Thielman with the Greater Vancouver Regional District Employees Union says an indefinite strike by all regional services is possible if there's no progress towards a new tentative agreement.
8: We don't want to inconvenience the public, but regrettably sometimes we have to because we just can't wait forever for a new contract. And Metro Vancouver is asking for concessions from our members that are not acceptable. They're not willing to discuss health and safety and recruitment retention.
2: Workers have been without a contract for about 18 months now. Metro Vancouver says the parks are still open in spite of job action and reservations are not being impacted.
3: Final FIFA World Cup game in Vancouver goes tomorrow. Colombia takes on Switzerland. The winner moving on to the quarterfinals. 1 o'clock start. It will be getting busy around BC Place around 10 a.m. and the FIFA Fan Festival at the PNE as well.
2: Mounties in North Vancouver caught someone speeding last night who had a questionable excuse. They stopped the driver, who they say was going 157 kilometers in an 80 zone. The driver's response? No one drives the speed limit late at night. Tickets and fines were handed out.
3: Your 1130 Ferry Report is next. It is 9:09.
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0: Well, Amy, Tawson to Sports Bay. The next available sailing is at 1 this afternoon, and it's sitting at 79% full, so that means we have a 1-2-3 sailing wait. Tawson to Duke Point, the next available sailing here is at 5:45, so that means we have a 4 sailing wait right now. And Horseshoe Bay to DeBarge Bay, some space has opened up on the 11:05 this morning. Jump on that because the next one's at 8:30 this evening, and of course, due to a mechanical issue at Langdale. Loading from Horseshoe Bay to Langdale is currently just restricted to the main vehicle deck only, and right now all the sailings are booked up. You can find your latest ferry update, though, anytime at vancouver.citynews.ca/traffic.
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0: Well, we have a broken down vehicle. This is on Southeast Marine Drive, heading westbound, Terry. And this is just in the right lane of the turn lanes onto southbound Knight. So that's why you're seeing this traffic backing up. It's not all the way from Elliott anymore, but it is well between Victoria and Elliott. Other than that, I don't have any other issues out there. We're looking pretty good for the Massey Tunnel northbound out of Delta. Southbound, though, you are slow from around the Mylar Golf Course, the Alex Fraser Bridge on the 91. Northbound at a Delta looks great, and thanks for the phone calls. We just had some volume in the East-West Connector, but that's it. Queensboro Bridge has eased up heading into New West, but westbound on Stewartson's right around 5th Avenue still. The Stalawasson Bridge has minor volume on King George Boulevard approaching 128th. If you're headed towards the Port Mann out of Surrey and Langley westbound, you might find some slow spots here, but I believe it's just volume and looking good through the Burnaby Lake stretch until you get in between Willingdon and Boundary, and then it is slow from that point heading into the Cassiar. Now, heading off of the North Shore southbound, you might have a little bit of volume here around Dollarton, but I don't believe it's a problem, just some volume there. And the Lionsgate Bridge, we are looking good. The Richmond Bridges as well, not seeing any issues. Of course, Knight Street Bridge, you will see that broken down vehicle trying to get onto the southbound Knight Street Bridge. 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And now from the Penfolds Roofing and Solar Weather Center, we're going to check in with our meteorologist, Carl Lamb.
1: Partly to mostly sunny conditions on this Monday. Temperatures are between 22 to 26 degrees today. There's a little bit of humidity, so you'll notice those Humidex values get up into the upper 20s, possibly near 30, especially away from the water. And then for tonight, it's still comfortable with a low of 14. And then for Tuesday, a mix of sun and cloud, temperatures up to 21 and then back down to 14 degrees on Tuesday night. Your highs for today are between 22 to 26.
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2: Summer vacation is in full swing, and while you're enjoying the time away from work, remember that criminals are still on the job. A poll commissioned by Allstate Canada reveals many of us post our vacation plans online before we go away. Experts say it's a move that can tip off potential thieves. Allstate says claims data from 2015 to 2024 shows that property theft rises slightly over the summer, reaching a peak in August.
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3: Sunshine, 19 degrees in Vancouver. Good morning, I'm Terry Shintz.
2: And I'm Amy Beeman. Here's what's happening right now.
3: Well, you could see nurses walking the picket line outside Vancouver General Hospital tomorrow. The BCNU says that could happen if there's no progress at the bargaining table with the employer later on today.
2: A fire burning north of Boston Bar in the Fraser Canyon has exploded in size. 100 properties have been ordered evacuated. Another 200 properties are on evacuation alert.
3: And coming up after sports, the Prime Minister will soon be heading off to the NATO summit. From Sportsnet 650, home of the Canucks, here's Rajesh Dave.
18: We start with the World Cup, and if you didn't stay up for the Mexico-England game, you missed an epic night at the Azteca. Jude Bellingham scoring twice, Harry Kane from the spot as well. England down a man for most of the second half and barely held on to get the 3-2 victory. So they're off to the quarterfinals, Mexico becoming the second of the three host countries to be eliminated. Watch out for Norway, who stunned Brazil 2-1, both goals from Erling Haaland. Neymar scoring late, then announcing his retirement from international football. So it's England-Norway Saturday in Miami. And coming up today, Spain-Portugal at noon. Then the co-host Americans face Belgium. Florian Balogun's red card from last match suspended so he can play today. And that's amid reports that President Trump asked FIFA to review it. The Mariners shutting down the Blue Jays again yesterday. 4-0 the final in Seattle. Thanks to Emerson Hancock in the bullpen extending the scoreless streak to 24 innings. The team's off today, deservedly so, while the Blue Jays link up with the Giants in San Fran tonight at 6:30. Another world record for Summer McIntosh in the pool. This one she'd been chasing for a while. A new standard in the 200-meter women's butterfly, which had stood since 2009. This coming at the national trials yesterday. The only swimmer in the world right now, male or female, to hold four long course world records. Sports at 15 and 45, past every hour, anytime at sportsnet.ca.
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3: 918 in Russia has attacked Kyiv again following a strike that killed 31 people on Thursday.
23: Russia launched waves of missiles and drones targeting Kyiv early Monday. This killed at least 11 people, authorities say, hours after Ukraine's president had warned that a large-scale attack was imminent. At least another 60 people were wounded, according to local officials, as emergency workers combed through rubble looking for survivors at residential high-rise buildings. Pavel Kotzheb, an internally displaced person from the Russian-occupied Donbass region, recalls that after the strike, he dug the rubble to pull his wife out. This is a nightmare, he says. His son was also injured. Let them go to hell, Putin and all of them. I'm Charles de Ledesma.
3: Prime Minister Mark Carney is set to announce a multi-billion dollar spending plan for Canada's next generation fleet of submarines. He'll make the announcement later today in Halifax or tomorrow at the start of the NATO summit.
24: It's going to be one of the biggest military purchases in Canada's history. A massive multi-billion dollar order estimated at upwards of $100 billion over the lifetime of 12 new submarines, including years of support and maintenance, which is why Germany's ThyssenKrupp Marine and South Korea's Hanwha Ocean and Hyundai are lobbying to the last minute to secure the bid. Bloomberg reports the German government is calling the ThyssenKrupp offer as unbeatable. A German government official telling Bloomberg the start of tomorrow's NATO summit in Turkey would be the appropriate location for the announcement, what with Canada's pledge to boost its NATO spending to 5% of GDP. At the Business Center, I'm Mike Uppold.
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0: Well, we still have that broken down vehicle right now, Terry. It's on Southeast Marine Drive westbound in the right lane of the two left turn lanes that are onto southbound Knight. And I'm seeing traffic backing up still in between Victoria Drive and Elliott. Of course, if you have an update, star 1130, pound 1130, give me a call. That's the only problem I have out there right now. If you're headed towards the Massey Tunnel, northbound looks great out of Delta. Southbound's right around Blundell. Alex Fraser Bridge on the 91. I'm not seeing any troubles out of Delta. You might find some slow pockets on that east-west connector just approaching the S-curve. Queensboro Bridge looks good into New West. Westbound on Stewartson, though, you're still slow from 5th Avenue. The Stalowassen Bridge northbound, just a little slow approaching 128th. They want to get past the intersection. You look great. Highway 1 westbound out of Surrey in Langley. It looks like we're in pretty good shape, but we may have a new problem here right around 248th. I'm not sure if that's a crash or a stall there, but if you do have an idea, give me a call at star 1130 or pound 1130. Once you get past that, you look great over the Portman, and then you will slow down just after boundary towards that Cassiar. Heading off the North Shore looks pretty good for both the Ironworkers and the Lionsgate Bridge, and checking out the Richmond Bridges. Other than the Knight, it's fine, but you do have, of course, that broken down vehicle in the right turn lane onto Knight for southbound, but the Oak and the Arthur Lang look pretty good. Traffic is brought to you by Lazy Boy. During the last call clearance event, save up to 50% off store-wide on additional 15% off the lowest ticketed price. Long live the lazy in North Van, Coquitlam, Richmond, and Langley. And now from the Penfolds Roofing and Solar Weather Center, we're going to check in with our meteorologist, Carl M.
1: It's a pretty nice day. There will be just a touch of humidity in the mix today as well, but otherwise partly to mostly sunny with a high between 22 to 26. And then tonight, few clouds around with a low of 14. For Tuesday, it's sun and cloud in 21 degrees and then back down to 14 on Tuesday night. For Wednesday, it's also sun and cloud in 22. And then for Thursday, you guessed it, sun and cloud in 21, and we'll keep things dry for Friday, even though it's cloudy with just a high of 20. Now time for your North Golf and Country Club Golfers Weather Report. It's going to be a really pleasant day for a round of 9 or 18, so not much of a breeze to contend with either. Don't forget the sunscreen, because that UV index is going to be considered high today. And overall, it's just a great day to be outdoors. 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
3: 924, inflation expectations in this country are on the rise, and the war in Iran is to blame.
4: Survey data from the Bank of Canada shows the war is causing a spike in inflation expectations and is leading the country's oil producers to boost their investment and production plans. About 44% of respondents in the business survey saw inflation rising by more than 3% over the next 2 years. That's up from 11% in Q1. Consumers' expectations of 2- and 5-year inflation rose to 4% and 3.4% respectively. Now, the bank conducted follow-up surveys after a tentative peace deal was arranged between the U.S. and Iran, and expectations eased somewhat but didn't disappear. I'm Chris McCusker.
3: Microsoft says it's laying off about 3,200 workers over the next fiscal year. 1,600 jobs are being eliminated as of today. It's also dropping several video game studios as the company focuses on AI. These firings are among the largest ever to hit the gaming industry. Air Canada is once again scaling back flights to the U.S. amid high jet fuel costs and lower demand for trips south of the border. Scheduled changes by the country's biggest carrier show it's halting or delaying 8 trans-border routes beginning this fall. All the flights are out of eastern Canada. Air Canada, WestJet, and Air Transat all made cuts to their summer flight capacity to the States earlier this year, as the war in Iran sent jet fuel prices soaring, making some routes unprofitable. Well, the World Cup's been a bonanza, not only for Vancouver, Toronto, and other North American cities hosting, but also for gambling.
5: Kalshi, the biggest of the prediction markets, saw more than $31 billion in volume in June, compared with $18 billion in May. Dune Analytics says that since the beginning of World Cup competition, Kalshi has handled $1 billion a day. Pauling Market, which watched its volume fall in April and May, saw trading of $10.8 billion in June. By the way, France is Kalshi's odds-on favorite to win the 2026 World Cup. Jim Ryan, ABC News.
3: Vancouver Fraser Port Authority says its projections seem to be pretty accurate. This year will be a record breaker. Mandy Chan with the authority says passenger numbers are up 18% from last year.
7: Alaska is a fabulous place for these cruises. And for many people who are coming from different parts of the world, it is quite a spectacular view from the water.
3: She points out BC is pretty spectacular as well, and we are well served by YVR. We've got a check on the Market Minute coming up next.
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4: Good morning. A winning streak on the TSX could be over. Right now it's down 88 points, 35,176. Now, shares in Rogers Communications, the parent company of this radio station, moving higher right now, up by 1.9%. The company signed a deal to buy the remaining 25% stake in Maple Leaf Sports and Entertainment, which it didn't already own. So it paid $4.35 billion to Kilmer Sports. MLSE, of course, owns the Leafs, Raptors, Toronto FC, and the Argos, and then Rogers already owned the Blue Jays. Gold futures higher by $28 to $4,154. Oil on the plus side for a second day, though it's only up 2 cents to $68.71. And our loonie is down 6 one-hundred, 70.36 cents U.S. Now, the loonie is lower ahead of a jobs report on Friday and ahead of an interest rate announcement by the Bank of Canada next week. Consumer and business surveys from the Bank of Canada show Canadians in both camps are concerned about inflation. And that's because of the war in Iran and higher oil prices. Now, the survey also shows it is weighing on business confidence, while input costs and geopolitical uncertainty hurt sales for most firms outside the oil and gas sector. On Wall Street, the NASDAQ higher for a second day. It's up by 338 points. The S&P is higher by 54, and the Dow is down 26, although earlier today it did hit 53,000. Bitcoin right now higher by 1.2%, 63,477. At the Business Center, I'm Chris McCusker.
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2: Good morning. It is Monday, July 6th. Thanks for joining us. I'm Amy Beeman. Sunny skies, 19 degrees in Vancouver. Here's what's happening right now.
12: He was responsible and caring. The heartbroken family of the boat operator from last month's deadly sinking in Richmond speaks out.
2: An out-of-control wildfire in the Fraser Canyon has grown exponentially.
12: A lower mainland search and rescue team is back home after helping with the relief effort in Venezuela following those two massive earthquakes last month.
2: And BC's nurses will be back at the bargaining table today. And if things don't go well, you could see pickets tomorrow.
6: Talking all things World Cup from the weekend, we've got another doubleheader on tap for today, including a big one between Spain and Portugal, plus the latest from around the MLB. Sports at 45.
4: The TSX is on track to end a three-day winning streak, while Wall Street is mixed, with the NASDAQ up by more than 300 points. Business at 56.
2: It's 9:31. Now over to the 11:30 Rogers Xfinity Internet Traffic Center. Dealing with a broken down vehicle on Marine Drive, Leah Halayev.
0: Yes, and it is westbound, and it's in the right turn lane of the two turn lanes onto Knight Street for southbound. So that's what we're dealing with right now. I don't believe we have anybody on scene to help him out. If we do, if you have an update, please give me a call at Star 1130 or pound 1130. We're still backed up in between Victoria Drive and Elliott, and that's the only problem I have out there, Amy. If you're headed towards Massey Tunnel northbound, you are going to slow down now just north of Highway 17A. They're pulling counterflow. Southbound is slow from around Blundell, but that should start to ease shortly. The Alex Fraser Bridge looks great on the 91. No delays in the east-west connector. Over at the Queensboro, you are slow in between Howes and the south end heading into New West. Westbound on Stewartson's right around 5th Avenue. The Stalawasim looks great, actually, in both directions. And for the Portman, out of Surrey and Langley westbound, it looks like we do have a crash, but this is at the 208th overpass, but it's off to the left shoulder, kind of causing a visual distraction right now. Once you get closer to the Portman, you look great all the way through the Burnaby Lake stretch. You will back up in between Boundary and Willingdon towards the Cassiar, though. Heading off the North Shore looks good for the Ironworkers. Lionsgate Bridge is minimal volume, and the Richmond Bridge is not seeing any issues there. Traffic is brought to you by Central City Fun Park, BC's largest indoor fun park with bowling, laser tag, mini golf, roller skating, family go-karts, and a giant arcade. Central City Fun Park in Surrey. And now from the Penfolds Roofing and Solar Weather Center, let's check in now with our meteorologist, Carl M.
1: A pretty classic summer day for us across Metro Vancouver. We'll have partly to mostly sunny conditions, and temperatures are between 22 to 26 degrees. And with the humidity, those Humidex values will be getting up into the upper 20s to near 30, especially away from the coast. And then for tonight, a few clouds around as we drop down to a low of 14. Your highs for today are between 22 to 26.
0: Thanks, Carl. Currently at the airport, Amy, we're sitting at 19 degrees.
2: Thank you, Leah and Carl. 11:30 news time. 9:33. New details are coming to light following that deadly boat sinking off Richmond late last month. Our Sonia Aslam has more from devastated loved ones who are still trying to make sense of it all.
12: The girlfriend and mother of the 23-year-old operator Chen Ming are at a loss. They call him responsible, a caring person who thought of others before himself, and say through tears they just want him to come home, adding, quote, "You've been out long enough," referring to his and the presumed drowning deaths of a few others who were on board. His girlfriend also tells her sister station Omni Television they had gone out on the boat just 2 days before it sank, and that was when it took on some water because she says a door was left open. They also say they are still waiting for answers from the charter company. "We understand everyone on board knew each other. We're from the U.S. We're mostly in their 20s and 30s, but there were no children. 4 people were rescued. 6 remain unaccounted for. Richmond RCMP's investigation continues." I'm Sonia Aslam.
2: The Sea to Sky Highway is back open after a serious crash. The RCMP isn't saying what happened, but reports suggest the collision involved a motorcycle and an RV. The crash itself happened near Porto Cove. We have reached out to the Mounties for more information.
13: 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Wildfire update.
2: The Brunswick Creek wildfire in the Fraser Canyon north of Boston Bar has exploded in size. Saturday, the BC Wildfire Service says it was measured at 100 hectares. By Sunday afternoon, the service posted that it's now more than 1,200 hectares. The Fraser Valley Regional District says more than 100 homes have been ordered evacuated, while about 200 others are on evacuation alert. Despite the fire, Highway 1 remains open, but you are going to see and smell the fire if you head up the canyon. Environment and Climate Change Canada has actually issued an air quality advisory for the area. It's warning those who are older or pregnant to limit the time they spend outside. It is 9:35, 19 degrees under sunny skies in Vancouver. We're about to get an update on the Massey Tunnel replacement project. This afternoon's news conference comes just days after the federal government agreed to contribute another $3 billion to the project. It's believed the provincial government could lay out a new cost breakdown and timeline for the project. The original cost for the twin tunnels was a little more than $4 billion, but speculation is that the budget has doubled to more than $8 billion. Transportation and Infrastructure Minister Mike Farnworth is expected to speak at 2:30. We'll have all the details on air and online. A local search and rescue crew from Metro Vancouver is back home after spending a week in northern Venezuela after the country was rocked by two earthquakes late last month. Our Ridley Wilson reports they're now sharing their experiences.
14: Seeing people dig through the rubble with their bare hands to find their loved ones. Thousands of people died because of the two earthquakes and tens of thousands were injured. Brody McKenzie is part of Burnaby Urban Search and Rescue. He was sent to Venezuela to help with relief alongside a number of other teams. He says he was glad to be able to make a difference.
15: I'm happy that we have made it out there and we could have made the impact with the resources that we had at our disposal.
14: But he'll never forget what he witnessed.
15: Something that stuck with me was seeing the resiliency of the people of Venezuela.
14: I'm Ridley Wilson.
2: You may see pickets outside Vancouver General Hospital tomorrow. The BC Nurses Union says that's the plan if no deal is reached during talks with the employers group this afternoon. Nurses are already refusing to perform overtime and non-nursing duties. President Adrian Gear says nurses don't want to be on the picket lines, that the province can no longer ignore the demands of the healthcare system. A full-blown strike could be on the way for outdoor workers across Metro Vancouver. The news comes after a weekend of job action. Sunday morning, Greater Vancouver Regional District Employees Union members responsible for taking care of parks walked off the job. Bill Thielman speaks for the union and says the workers of more than a dozen parks are on indefinite strike.
16: Well, there are 25 regional parks in Metro Vancouver, so all those parks are affected. And in addition, there's five greenways and protected areas. So it includes the Grouse Mountain Park, Capilano Regional Park, Pacific Spirit Park, Tyne Head in Surrey, Belcarra Park. A lot of pretty popular parks are now impacted.
2: Metro Vancouver says parks will remain open, adding that essential park services are being maintained and that reservations will not be impacted. Canada is out of the FIFA World Cup, but Vancouver isn't. BC Place will host one more game tomorrow between Switzerland and Colombia. Game time is 1 p.m., so you should expect delays during the day downtown and near the FIFA Fan Festival site at the P&E. Beatles fans are celebrating today.
17: Help, I need somebody, help, not just anybody.
2: It was on this day back in 1957 that John Lennon and Paul McCartney first met. Lennon was on stage performing with his band. McCartney was in the audience. After the performance, they met. They connected, and the rest is history. 6 years later, the two began to change the world one song at a time, forging what became arguably the greatest songwriting partnership in rock and roll history. Your 11:30 Border Report is next. It is 9:39.
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0: Well, Amy, if you're headed down to the States right now, Peace Arch and Pack Highway, it looks like about 20 minutes right now. Aldergrove is only about five, and so is Sumas. Now back into Canada, I'm really only seeing about 5 minutes for all the crossings as well. 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
2: Thanks, Leah. Coming up in 60 seconds, we've got traffic and weather together on the ones. 11:30 News time, 9:40.
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2: 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Good morning, Leah Halayev.
0: Good morning, Amy. I'm looking for an update on that broken down vehicle. I think it may have cleared. It was on Southeast Marine Drive westbound in the right lane of the two left turn lanes onto southbound 9th. So is it still there? I'm seeing traffic lightening up. We are backing up still before Victoria Drive. But is he there? Is he not? I could use an update. Star 1130, pound 1130. If you're headed towards Massey Tunnel northbound, you're slow right around Highway 17A just for a stretch. Now southbound looks good because counterflow was pulled earlier, so you're just seeing pockets of volume around Steveston Highway. The Alex Fraser Bridge, I'm not seeing any issues on the 91. You're looking great out of Delta. A little slowdown in the East-West Connector heading westbound just before the S-curve. It's just volume, though. The Queensboro Bridge, you are backing up here right around Howes. Westbound on Stewartson is slow almost from 5th Avenue. Estalo-Austin Bridge, though, looks good in both directions. On Highway 1 westbound out of Surrey and Langley, we had a problem, that a crash that was at 208th off to the left shoulder. It was just causing a visual distraction, but I'm really not seeing any issues there anymore. And once you get through the Burnaby Lake stretch, you're looking good until you get into in between Willingdon and Boundary, and that's where you're going to slow down towards that Cassiar. Heading off the North Shore looks great for the iron workers and the Lionsgate Bridge. Richmond Bridge is not seeing any issues there, but of course, like I was saying, we were dealing with that problem on Southeast Marine Drive. I believe it's cleared. If you can give me an update, star 1130, pound 1130. 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And now from the Penfolds Roofing and Solar Weather Center, we're going to check in now with our meteorologist, Carl Lamb.
1: Your high for today out at YVR is 22 degrees, but away from the water from downtown out towards East Vancouver and then Burnaby, New Westminster, Maple Ridge, Coquitlam, you're expecting temperatures up to about 26. And with some humidity in the mix, Humidex values, especially away from the water, are into the upper 20s to near 30. And then as we go into tonight, down to 14. For tomorrow, it's a mix of sun and cloud with a high of 21 and then back down to 14 on Tuesday night. Your highs for today are between 22 to 26.
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2: Sunny and 19 degrees in Vancouver. Good morning, I'm Amy Beeman. Here's what's happening right now. The mom of the 23-year-old operator of the boat that capsized late last month says her son was a responsible person. She is speaking out as he and five others are still missing after the boat went down in the waters near YVR. She says she's still waiting for answers as to what happened. There is an air quality alert for the Fraser Canyon due to an out-of-control fire near Boston Bar. The fire is now more than 1,200 hectares after being first spotted July 2nd. It's believed to be human-caused. Coming up after sports, more Russian attacks on Ukraine's capital. 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From Sportsnet 650, the home of the Canucks, here is Rajesh Dave.
6: To the World Cup and a ridiculous round of 16 match last night at the Azteca in Mexico City. England overcoming the hostile crowd, the high altitude, and the early second half red card, escaping Mexico with the 3-2 win to advance to the next round. Harry Kane's goal from the spot on the hour mark ended up being the difference maker as they felt the pressure in the final minutes but got the victory. Meanwhile, another Viking win, Erling Haaland's two late goals, pushing Norway through 2-1 over Brazil. They're into the quarters for the first time ever. They'll face the Three Lions on Saturday. Two big ones coming up today. Dallas Stadium will host Portugal versus Spain this afternoon at 12. And controversy already ahead of the U.S. taking on Belgium. Florian Balogun's automatic red card ban from last match suspended amid reports that U.S. President Donald Trump asked FIFA brass to look at it again. The Mariners with absolute dominance over the Blue Jays yesterday after shutting them down on Saturday. They beat them again and blanked them yesterday. 4-0 the final. Summer McIntosh breaking yet another world record in the pool, smashing the time in the 200-meter butterfly, which had stood for 6,000 days, and Felix Auger-Aliassime's into the quarters for his second straight Grand Slam. A marathon win over Alejandro Davidovich Fokina at Wimbledon's got him facing Novak Djokovic tomorrow. Sports at 15 and 45 past every hour, anytime at sportsnet.ca.
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2: It is 9:48. You're listening to 1130 News Radio. Good morning. I'm Amy Beeman. The war in Iran has companies worried about inflation, according to the latest research from the Bank of Canada.
4: About 44% of respondents in the business survey saw inflation rising by more than 3% over the next 2 years. That's up from 11% in Q1. Consumers' expectations of 2- and 5-year inflation rose to 4% and 3.4% respectively. Now, the bank conducted follow-up surveys after a tentative peace deal was arranged between the U.S. and Iran, and expectations eased somewhat, but didn't disappear. Now, the findings underscore the challenge for the Bank of Canada, with tariffs and global conflict sapping the country's economic strength while adding to upside inflation risks. I'm Chris McCusker.
2: Alberta Premier Danielle Smith and Ontario Premier Doug Ford have unveiled a route for a proposed west-east oil pipeline. The two premiers say it would stretch 3,300 kilometers from northern Alberta to refineries in Sarnia, Ontario, without crossing the U.S. border. Ford says the announcement is an exciting milestone.
27: Wouldn't it be great, folks, if we could bring this pipeline right across the country, right over to Irving? I think that'd be absolutely beautiful.
2: The project has been dubbed Northern Shield and could move 500,000 barrels of crude oil per day, reducing Canada's need to import refined oil. New York City Mayor Zoran Mamdani is funding the city's first ever pet food pantry. It's meant to help low-income earners gain access to treats and nibbles for their furry friends. Council has greenlit the $750,000 for the project that will also include funding for free spay and neutering services across all five boroughs. Coming up in 60 seconds, traffic and weather together on the ones. 11:30 news time, 9:50.
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0: Well, I'm looking for an update still, Amy. If we're dealing with that broken down vehicle westbound on Southeast Marine Drive, he was in the right lane of the left turn lanes onto southbound Knight. I'm still seeing him back up here, but in the cameras, I can't confirm. Do you know? Are you in the area? Is it still there? Is it cleared? Star 11:30, pound 11:30. I do appreciate the updates. If you're headed towards the Massey Tunnel northbound, you are slow from Highway 17A, but southbound, smooth sailing down that Richmond side. No problems for the Alex Fraser Bridge. Queensborough is slow and just short of Howes heading into New West. Westbound on Stewartson is backing up right around 6, so that's eased up from 5th Avenue. If you're making your way towards the Stalabasin Bridge out of Surrey northbound on King George Boulevard, just tiny bit of volume approaching 128. That's it. Highway 1 westbound out of Surrey and Langley, we're looking good all the way through the Burnaby Lake stretch until you get in between Willingdon and Boundary, and I'm wondering if we have a new problem there just before Boundary. If you are in the area, please give me a call at Star 1130, pound 11:30, because then you pick up pace and slow down again right around East First towards the Cassiar. Heading off the North Shore for the Iron Workers looks good. Lionsgate Bridge just has minimal volume there. And the Richmond Bridge is not really seeing any issues there. But of course, if you spot a problem, please do give me a call. 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And now from the Penfolds Roofing and Solar Weather Center. Let's check in with our meteorologist, Carl M.
1: It is a partly to mostly sunny Monday across Metro Vancouver, and temperatures are around 22 by the coast to 26 away from the water, and a little bit of humidity comes in today. So areas away from the coast, you could expect those Humidex values into the upper 20s to near 30. And then for tonight, it's partly cloudy with a low of 14. Then for Tuesday, sun and cloud, temperatures up to 21 degrees. And by Tuesday night, cooling off a little bit to 14. For Wednesday, it's sun and cloud and temperatures up to 22 and down to 12 on Wednesday night. Then for Thursday, it is yet again a mix of sun and cloud and a high of 21. By Friday, it's a cloudier day for sure with temperatures right around 20. Your highs for today are between 22 to 26.
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2: Prime Minister Mark Carney is set to leave this afternoon for Halifax, Nova Scotia.
15: There he is set to tour a Canadian Armed Forces base and announce new measures to make Canada more secure, resilient, and prosperous. His announcement will come ahead of the two-day NATO summit in Turkey, where he will jet off to tonight. At the summit, massive hikes to military budgets are expected to feature prominently as NATO members remain under heavy U.S. pressure to spend much more on defense. World leaders will also seek to avoid diplomatic friction with U.S. President Donald Trump. Naira Ahmed, The Canadian Press.
2: Summer is not even a month old, and it's already been a great season for many businesses in Vancouver. Our Jack Rabb says the FIFA World Cup is getting a lot of the credit.
5: While much has been made about the success of the Granville Pedestrian Zone, Vancouver's Gastown neighborhood is now offering its own car-free Sundays.
7: We have three DJ stages along Water Street, and then we also have some amazing, we have a vendor market on the 100 block, we have the bike valet, we have some amazing businesses activating on the street.
5: Jessica Dizon is with the Gastown BIA. She says even without the pedestrian-only pop-up, local shops have been enjoying a great summer.
7: There has been a great benefit from FIFA coming into town, and we have had a handful of businesses, have such a lift in foot traffic because of that.
5: Jack Rabb, City News, Vancouver.
2: 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Your Market Minute is next.
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2: 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Here's Chris McCusker.
4: Good morning. Once again, Air Canada is scaling back flights to the U.S. for two reasons: lower demand and higher jet fuel costs. So this means it will halt or delay 8 transborder routes starting this fall. And 2 previously suspended routes from Montreal and Toronto to JFK Airport in New York will also not be returning this winter. Now, Air Canada, WestJet, and Air Transat all made cuts to their summer flight capacity to the U.S. earlier this year as the war in Iran sent jet fuel prices soaring.

0: Confidence, the share of businesses bracing for a recession nearly doubled from the previous quarter to 17%, but that's still well below the levels seen in 2025. Now, this survey comes before an interest rate announcement next week. No change expected. On Wall Street, the Nasdaq higher for a second day. It's up 325. The S&P is higher by 50 points. And the Dow, back on the plus side, it's up 17. It did hit 53,000 for the first time today. At the Business Center, I'm Chris McCusker.
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16: Good morning and welcome back. It is Monday, July 6th. I'm Sydney Parker. It's mainly sunny and 19 degrees here in Vancouver. Here's what's happening right now.
17: We're hearing from the family of the boat operator following last month's deadly vessel sinking in Richmond. They call him a caring person who thought of others.
16: The Sea to Sky Highway is finally back open after being closed for hours due to a serious crash. The Boston Bar wildfire is growing in size quickly and is forcing some evacuations.
18: Something they will never forget. We're talking to a Lower Mainland search and rescue team who's returned after helping with earthquake relief in Venezuela.
19: Some wild ones yesterday at the World Cup. We've got more coming up today in the round of 16. The Mariners beat the Blue Jays once again, and Summer McIntosh with another world record. Sports at 15.
0: A mixed start to the week on markets. The TSX in danger of snapping a winning streak, and the Dow hits another record while the Nasdaq's up by more than 300 points. Business at 26.
16: It's 10:01 now. Let's head over to the 11:30 Rogers Xfinity Internet Traffic Center with Leah Halayev.
20: Well, Sydney, I can clear that crash or the broken down vehicle. This is westbound on Southeast Marine Drive and southbound. It was in the right lane of the left turn lanes onto southbound night, but I'm wondering, we might have a new problem here on Highway 17 westbound just before the Alex Fraser Bridge. I'm seeing a big long line for no reason. If you are in the area, let me know what's going on. Star 1130, pound 1130. What is the situation there? But if you're headed towards Massey Tunnel right now, you will definitely slow down south of Highway 17A, but once you're through the tube and onto the Richmond side, you look good. Southbound, no delays for you there. Alex Fraser Bridge looks good, though. I'm not seeing any problems for you in either direction. The Queensboro Bridge has eased up heading into New West. Westbound on Stewartson, I'm seeing a little pocket of volume here in between 6th and 5th, and I'm wondering if we have a new issue there, because once you get past that, you look fine, and then you slow down again around 20th Street. Stalawasem looks good in both directions. The Portman out of Surrey and Langley westbound, I'm not seeing any issues here. all the way over the bridge through the Burnaby Lake stretch until you get just slightly west of Willingdon, and that's where you will slow down towards that Cassiar. Heading off the North Shore looks great for the Ironworkers and the Lionsgate Bridge, and the Richmond Bridge is really not seeing any problems there. But I do see on Highway 1 eastbound a little bit of a slowdown here. It looks like it's from Mount Lehman, and it doesn't let up till about South Fraser Way. So do we have an issue there eastbound? Give me a call at star 1130, pound 1130. Traffic is brought to you by

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1: It should be a pretty nice day all across Metro Vancouver. We have partly to mostly sunny conditions today, and temperatures by the coast for the beaches, Delta, Steveston, Richmond, around 22 degrees. And then away from the water, including Burnaby, New Westminster, Maple Ridge, we're talking about temperatures getting up to about 26. And then for tonight, a few clouds around and down to a low of 14. Your highs for today are between 22 to 26.
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2: Thank you, Leah. Thank you, Carl. 11:30 news time is 10:03. An emotional vigil was held last night, 1 week after a charter vessel sank in the waters off Richmond. 11:30, Sonia Aslam reports new information is surfacing about what may have happened on board.
3: The mother and girlfriend of 23-year-old operator Chen Ming are speaking out. They're devastated and grateful for everyone who has helped search the water for Ming and five others who remain missing and presumed drowned. Four were rescued. The two call Ming a responsible person who thought of others. Speaking to our sister station Omni Television, his girlfriend says they were out on the boat just 2 days before the June 28th sinking, and it took on water then because she believes the door was left open. His mother adding she has called a charter company trying to find out what happened, and they told her they were waiting for updates from police. The pair going on to say they have not been contacted since. We've also learned Ming worked for the company for about 2 years and was the family's main source of income. I'm Sonia Aslam.
2: Highway 99 is back open near Porto Cove after a serious crash shut things down for hours beginning last night. The RCMP isn't saying what happened, but callers to 1130 News Radio suggest a motorcycle slammed into an RV. There's no word on the condition of the motorcyclist, but those who saw the aftermath say it didn't look good. We've reached out to the Mounties for an update.
4: 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Wildfire update.
2: More than 100 properties have been ordered to evacuate because of a fast-moving wildfire in the Fraser Canyon. Hundreds more are on evacuation alert. The BC Wildfire Service says the Brunswick Creek fire has grown to more than 12 square kilometers and is burning north of Boston Bar. Highway 1 through the canyon is open. The air quality in the Fraser Canyon has declined because of the fire. Environment and Climate Change Canada has issued a yellow warning. It says older people, those with chronic issues, or those who are pregnant should limit their exposure. The smoke is expected to stick around for the next few days at least. 11:30 news time. It is now 10:05. It's also 20 degrees now and mainly sunny in Vancouver. The provincial government is just hours away from providing an update on the Massey Tunnel Replacement Project. Transportation Minister Mike Farnworth is set to speak at 2:30 this afternoon. We've been told it's believed the province may be outlining a cost breakdown just days after Ottawa agreed to contribute $3 billion to the project. The replacement cost has also skyrocketed to more than $4 billion, and there is word the final amount could be closer to triple that. We'll have more on Farnworth's comments and community reaction on air and online at vancouver.citynews.ca. Members of a local search and rescue have returned to the Lower Mainland after helping with relief efforts in earthquake-devastated Venezuela.
5: Two huge earthquakes crumbled buildings, killing thousands and injuring many, many more last month. It triggered a global relief effort, which Burnaby Urban Search and Rescue was a part of. Ryan Berry was sent out alongside other members of the team and says the journey was anything but easy.
6: And one of the things that we had to do is after our canines worked a site and determined that there was no one alive left on the site, having that conversation with the families that were still holding out hope for their loved ones, you know, letting them know that that their loved one wasn't going to be coming home.
5: Barry says the experience in Venezuela will help them with disaster response back home. I'm Ridley Wilson.
2: Negotiations are set to resume this afternoon between the BC Nurses Union and their employer. BC NU members have been on strike since Thursday. For now, they're not working any overtime and are refusing to do non-nursing duties. If things don't go well at the talks today, nurses are expected to picket outside Vancouver General Hospital tomorrow. The people who keep trails clean and tidy across Metro Vancouver's dozens of parks could soon go on a full-blown strike. The Greater Vancouver Regional District Employees Union says they're upping the pressure after a weekend of job action. Now, they say the workers who maintain the grouse grind, among many other popular parks, are now on an indefinite strike. Bill Thielman speaks for the union.
7: We have a tentative session on Saturday, July 11th, for more mediation We don't know yet whether that's going to happen or not. But in the meantime, our members are very frustrated. They haven't had a contract in 18 months.
2: The regional district says parks are still open, even while the union members refuse to do anything non-essential. Tomorrow, we will see the final game of the FIFA World Cup at BC Place take place. Switzerland takes on Colombia, with the winner moving on to the quarterfinals. This is the third straight match for the Swiss at BC Place. As per usual, you can expect it to be busy downtown and near the FIFA Fan Festival at the P&E. Kickoff is at 1 o'clock. The Granville Pedestrian Zone continues to be a hit during FIFA, and now there are thoughts of expanding it to another neighborhood, Water Street, which already has car-free Sundays.
8: Patrick Robert co-owns Chocolat Favorite, and he says the new pedestrian zone is allowing those visitors to engage with more of the area.
9: It seems like there's a really good vibe. I love seeing people walking right in the middle of the street because there are no cars.
8: There had been conversations about making Water Street a more permanent pedestrian zone a la Granville, but the businesses that weren't on Water Street didn't think they'd see enough of a boost to make it worthwhile.
9: I think in order to respect everyone and in order for this to be a good experience for the whole neighborhood, I think that having a balance there is key. I would say Saturday, Sunday might be an option.
8: Jack Rabb, City News, Vancouver.
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0: Well, Sydney to Austin to Swartz Bay, the next available sailing is a 1 p.m. this afternoon. That's a two sailing wait. It's sitting at 83% full. To Austin to Duke Point, the next available sailing is at 8:15 this evening. And that is a four sailing wait, and it's sitting at 72% full. And Horseshoe Bay to Debarcher Bay, there's some space on the 1105. I would jump on that right now because the next available one's at 8:30 this evening. And also due to mechanical issues at the Langdale Terminal, loading from Horseshoe Bay to Langdale, you're restricted to the main vehicle deck, and all of those sailings today are sold out. But you can always find your latest ferry update anytime at vancouver.citynews.ca/traffic.
2: Thank you, Leah. 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
2: 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Let's head over to the 1130 Rogers Xfinity Internet Traffic Center. What's happening on the roads that people need to be aware of, Leah?
0: Well, Sydney, we have a brush fire, and this is causing some smoke on Highway 17 westbound, just east of the Alex Fraser Bridge. Crews are blocking the right lane to deal with this brush fire. It's just over the side of Highway 17 there. So if you're seeing a lot of smoke in the air, that's what's happening there, and that's why you're backing up. But that's the only issue I have out there. If you do spot anything else I should be mentioning, star 1130, pound 1130, give me a call. If you're headed towards the Massey Tunnel, you are going to slow down northbound right around Highway 17A, but on the Richmond side, it looks fine. And even southbound down the Richmond side is in great shape. The Alex Fraser itself looks good, as does the East-West Connector. Queensboro Bridge, no delays into New West. Westbound on Stewartson, we do have no backups anymore. I was wondering what was going on there, but it's eased up quite nicely. But eastbound, we do have some construction there in between 5th and 6th, and that's why you're going to find a tiny bit of volume for you there. The Stalo Awesome looks good, though, on King George Boulevard. Boulevard out of Surrey and into New West. And for the Port Man out of Surrey and Langley westbound, we're looking good all the way through the Burnaby Lake stretch, but you will slow down just before boundary towards that Cassiar. Heading off the North Shore looks good for the Ironworkers and the Lionsgate Bridge, and the Richmond Bridge is not seeing any issues there. 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And now from the Penfolds Roofing and Solar Weather Center, we're going to check in with our meteorologist, Carl Lim.
1: Partly to mostly sunny conditions on this Monday. Temperatures are between 22 to 26 degrees today. There's a little bit of humidity, so you'll notice those Humidex values get up into the upper 20s, possibly near 30, especially away from the water. And then for tonight, it's still comfortable with a low of 14. And then for Tuesday, a mix of sun and cloud, temperatures up to 21 and then back down to 14 degrees on Tuesday night. Your highs for today are between 22 to 26.
0: Thanks, Carl. And currently at the airport, Sydney, we're sitting at 20 degrees.
2: Thank you, Leah. Thank you, Carl. Up next, we're going to have a look at your top headlines and sports with Rajesh Dave. 11:30 news time is now 10:13.
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2: It's mainly sunny and 20 degrees here in Vancouver. Good morning, I'm Sydney Parker. Here's what's happening right now. Six people are still missing after a boat sank in the waters off YVR. The mom of the 23-year-old operator says her son was responsible and always looking out for others. She said she's still waiting for answers as to what happened and has not been updated. The out-of-control wildfire near Boston Bar has prompted an air quality alert for the Fraser Canyon. The fire is now more than 1,200 hectares after being first spotted on Thursday. It is believed to be caused by a human. And coming up after sports, cruise ship season is up here in Vancouver, and a new pipeline is being proposed between Alberta and Ontario. It's 10:15, time for 11:30 News Radio Sports. From Sportsnet 650, the home of the Canucks, here's Rajesh Dave.
17: Another epic Sunday at the FIFA World Cup. England-Mexico was just incredible to watch. The Three Lions facing the heat and the altitude of the Azteca down in Mexico City. They had a red card to put him down, a man early in the second half, but held on to beat the Mexicans 3-2. Harry Kane's goal off the spot turned out to be the difference maker. They'll face Norway now this weekend, who beat Brazil with another Viking row. 2-1 the final there. Erling Haaland with the brace. Today it's a 12 o'clock kickoff for Portugal-Spain, the heavy hitter. Then the U.S. facing Belgium tonight with Florian Balogun able to play. Usually an automatic suspension from a red card means that you're missing a game, but he was essentially put on probation, possibly at the urging of U.S. President Donald Trump, who reportedly made a call to FIFA brass. Another tough one for the Blue Jays, shut out again by the Mariners. Seattle getting the 4-0 win as that bullpen scoreless streak extends to 24 innings. Mitch Garver off Treya Savage, who was otherwise pretty good. Next up, San Fran for Toronto. That's coming up tonight at 6:30. Seattle's off meanwhile. Summer McIntosh now holds 4 long course world records in the swimming pool. The latest had stood since 2009 in the 200-meter butterfly that she smashed at national trials yesterday. Tennis, Felix Auger-Aliassime playing into the second week of Wimbledon. He's into the quarters. We'll take on Novak Djokovic tomorrow. And Canada wraps up their latest FIBA window. It's a 4 o'clock tip-off this afternoon against Jamaica over in Hamilton, Ontario. The red and white currently 5-0 at Men's World Cup qualifying. Sports at 15 and 45. Past every hour or anytime at sportsnet.ca.
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2: Welcome back to 1130 News Radio. I'm Sydney Parker. An important hearing is coming up for the suspect in Charlie Kirk's shooting.
22: In Provo, Utah, state prosecutors will be laying out their case against Tyler Robinson in a week-long preliminary hearing that will resemble a mini-trial. The 23-year-old is charged in the assassination of conservative activist Charlie Kirk. State District Judge Tony Graff must determine if they have enough evidence to proceed. Prosecutors will offer testimony from investigators and witnesses and evidence, including DNA linking Robinson to the suspected murder weapon. University of Utah law professor Paul Castle says what's been made public so far suggests prosecutors have a proverbial slam-dunk case. If the crime meets Utah's standard for aggravating circumstances, the death penalty would be an option. Sources say Charlie Kirk's parents and his widow, Erica Kirk, will be attending the hearing. I'm Jennifer King.
2: The Russian military has pummeled the capital of Ukraine with another massive drone and missile attack. Ukrainian forces were apparently able to destroy some of the drones, but not the missiles. CNN's Claire Sebastian says that's because the interceptor missiles are in short supply.
23: So that is going to be a key question going into the NATO summit this week, is will allies be able to step up and provide more of those supplies to Ukraine? And another thing to note, though, is that this isn't just now on the Russian side that we're seeing these overnight attacks. We're seeing an escalating tit for tat on both sides. The Russian Ministry of Defense saying that they shot down or averted some 519 Ukrainian drones over multiple different regions.
2: At least 11 people were killed in the overnight strikes. In Tehran, the funeral procession for Iran's former supreme leader are now underway today. Reporter James Longman says many in that crowd are calling for revenge against the U.S. and Israel for his death.
24: Much of the country has closed down and hundreds of thousands of Iranians have poured into the streets to mourn Ayatollah Ali Khamenei, who was killed back in February by the U.S. and Israeli airstrikes. Some in the crowds have held signs calling for President Trump and Prime Minister Netanyahu to be killed in revenge.
2: A banner with the president's face on it has been stretched along a bridge for the crowd to throw stones at. A frightening explosion in the sky rattles a passenger jet over the weekend. Allison Kosick has the details.
25: In Chicago?
26: Yeah, we just had a fireworks airplane, Delta 1076. We're continuing.
25: The pilot of a Delta Airlines flight reported a firework hit the plane as it was preparing to land.
26: We're just hoping it was just a mortar that went off underneath, but definitely felt a big bang.
2: The flight from Atlanta landed safely. New York City Mayor Zohran Mamdani is funding the city's first ever pet food pantry. It's meant to help low-income earners gain access to treats and nibbles for their furry friends. The council has greenlit $750,000 for the project that will also include funding for free spay and neutering services across all five boroughs. Your traffic and weather are together next. 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
0: the Rogers Xfinity Internet Traffic Center. I'm Leah Holayev. Well, on Highway 17 westbound, you might find yourself slowing down just east of the Alex Fraser Bridge because there is a brush fire and crews are dealing with it. So they have the right lane blocked off. Traffic is still slow for a stretch here. But other than that, I don't have any other problems out there. If you do spot something, star 1130, pound 1130, give me a call. If you're headed towards the Massey Tunnel northbound on 99, you are backed up south of Highway 17A. Southbound looks good down the Richmond stretch. Alex Fraser Bridge has no delays in either direction. The Queensboro into New West looks fine. We do have some construction on Stewartson, though. This is eastbound between 5th and 6th, and that right lane is blocked, but really not causing too much of a delay at this time. The Stalawasin Bridge looks good in both directions. For the Portman out of Surrey and Langley westbound, we look good all the way through the Burnaby Lake stretch until you get just slightly past boundary, and then it is slow from that point towards the Cassiar. Heading off the North Shore looks good for the Ironworkers and the Lionsgate Bridge. The Richmond Bridge is really not seeing any problems there. 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And now from the Penfolds Roofing and Solar Weather Center, we're going to check in with our meteorologist, Carl M.
1: It's a pretty nice day. There will be just a touch of humidity in the mix today as well, but otherwise partly to mostly sunny with a high between 22 to 26. And then tonight, few clouds around with a low of 14. For Tuesday, it's sun and cloud in 21 degrees and then back down to 14 on Tuesday night. For Wednesday, it's also sun and cloud in 22. And then for Thursday, you guessed it, sun and cloud in 21, and we'll keep things dry for Friday, even though it's cloudy with just a high of 20. 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It's going to be a really pleasant day for a round of 9 or 18, so not much of a breeze to contend with either. Don't forget the sunscreen because that UV index is going to be considered high today. And overall, it's just a great day to be outdoors. 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
2: You're listening to 1130 News Radio. I'm Sydney Parker. Prince Harry is traveling back to the UK for a series of charity engagements beginning tomorrow. But for most royal watchers, that's just background noise. For the past 10 days, British tabloids and news broadcasts have been filled with speculation about whether Harry's wife, Meghan, will accompany him, and more importantly, whether they will bring their two children, Prince Archie and Princess Lilibet, so that they can finally get to know Grandpa Charles. But everything is up in the air as Harry continues to battle a government committee that has refused to authorize police protection for the prince and his family. Things remain murky on the trade front days after the U.S. declined to renew the current free trade agreement known as CUSMA. Julian Karagusian is a visiting professor at McGill University. He says the next president may have a softer approach, but that doesn't mean things will be easier for Canada.
3: Whoever comes into the White House next, our prosperity and our sovereignty demand that we reduce our reliance on a single country that's acting extremely erratically, even more than before.
2: For now, the pact remains in place while trade negotiations continue on the sidelines. A massive data center complex planned for Olds, Alberta has become a flashpoint in the debate around an industry that's catering to the artificial intelligence boom. Synapse Real Estate Corporation has proposed a 10-building development alongside a total of 1.4 gigawatts of natural gas power generation, enough electricity to power the city of Edmonton. Carol Edwards lives in Olds and opposes the plan.
5: It's the location. Take that damn thing 5 kilometers away. And I will not argue with it.
2: The head of Synapse says Alberta has been a diligent regulator of data centers and that the facility would be set back from homes at the same distance as gas plants elsewhere in the province. It's hopping over at Canada Place as business is booming for the local cruise ship industry. Mandy Chen with the Vancouver Fraser Port Authority says passenger numbers are up 18% from last year.
6: We are anticipating a very, very busy July with about 290,000 passengers in and out of Canada Place cruise terminal. July is actually going to be our busiest July that we've seen ever.
2: She points out 9 cruise ships were at Canada Place this last weekend. Police northeast of Montreal say no injuries were reported and nothing was spilled after a CN rail went off the tracks on Sunday. Reporter John Kennedy says the train cars didn't contain any hazardous materials and the local municipal government posted online to reassure residents about the situation.
7: On social media, Repentigny Mayor Nicolas Dufour says the derailment is an unsettling situation and thanked residents for their resilience.
2: The derailment knocked out power to a little more than 1,000 customers, but as of early Monday, only a handful of outages remain. The Vancouver Canucks development camp is underway, and they asked some of the guys what they consider old age.
4: The 80s or older.
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8: My parents are pretty old. 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
8: 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Yeah, like 2000 for sure.
2: To be fair, most of these guys were born anywhere between 2004 and 2008. Your business report is coming up next. 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
12: We've got a mixed picture on markets to start the week and cautious optimism in the U.S. today. The NASDAQ higher for a second day. It's up by 309. The S&P is higher by 58. And the Dow hit a record high again today, above 53,000 for the first time. Right now, it's up 63. Shiraz Ahmed is founder and CEO at Sartorial Wealth.
13: If we reflect on not just on a year-to-date basis, but even like a rolling 12-month basis, look at what we've gone through as investors, right? It has been an extremely rocky road, to put it very lightly. So I would say from my perspective, I think that we've gone through a pretty significant sort of level of turmoil on a year-to-date basis.
12: Now, Microsoft stock is lower on Wall Street, down 1.1%. The company is cutting about 3,200 jobs, or about 20% of its staff. It's part of a massive reorganization to spur growth in its gaming division. On Bay Street, the TSX could snap a three-day winning streak. It's down 111 points, 35,163. Gold futures higher by $40 to 4,166. Oil is down 45 cents to 68.24 a barrel. OPEC Plus over the weekend did agree to boost oil output. And the Canadian dollar down by 70.35 cents U.S. The June jobs report will be released on Friday ahead of an interest rate announcement in Canada next week. At the Business Center, I'm Chris McCusker.
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2: Good morning and welcome back. It is Monday, July 6th. I'm Sydney Parker. It is mainly sunny and 20 degrees here in Vancouver. Here's what's happening right now.
15: We're learning new details following that boat sinking in Richmond last month that left several people dead. Devastated loved ones are sharing what may have happened on board.
2: A serious crash left the Sea to Sky Highway closed for hours, has now been cleared and the route reopened. Some residents in the Fraser Canyon are facing evacuations and an air quality alert as the wildfire burning near Boston Bar grows.
16: The massive earthquakes in Venezuela had relief sent from across Canada last month. Now a team from BC's Lower Mainland has returned and is telling us about the experience.
17: We've got all the latest from the World Cup coming up. So much more from the ballpark with another big win for Seattle. Plus, Summer McIntosh sets another record in the pool. Sports at 45.
12: The TSX is on track to snap a winning streak while Wall Street's on the plus side. The Dow hits another record and the NASDAQ jumps by more than 300 points. Business at 56.
2: It's 10:31. Now let's head over to the 11:30 Rogers Xfinity Internet Traffic Center with Leah Halayev.
0: We have some good news, Sydney. We did have that brush fire that was just over on Highway 17. It wasn't on the actual road. It was just in the trees. And we did have that right lane blocked westbound, but that has wrapped up. So good news, not dealing with that anymore. But of course, if you do spot any problems out there, star 1130, pound 1130, give me a call. Let me know what you're seeing. If you're headed towards the Massey Tunnel northbound, you are slow right around Highway 17A, south southbound looks great. Alex Fraser Bridge, not seeing any delays. The Queensboro Bridge is a little slow just after Howes on the 91A northbound. Westbound on Stewartson, we have more volume again from around 6th Avenue. Over at the Stalawassen Bridge, we're looking good though here in both directions. For the Port Mann out of Surrey and Langley westbound, not seeing any problems. We're looking good through the Burnaby Lake stretch, but you will slow down right around East First towards that Cassiar. Heading off the North Shore looks good for the Ironworkers and the Lionsgate Bridge. Richmond Bridge is not looking too bad, but we do have some construction. I just want to mention in New West, Stewartson eastbound between 5th and 6th, and that's in the right lane, but it's really not causing too much of a delay out there. Traffic is brought to you by King Mark Currency Exchange. Today, King Mark Currency Exchange buys U.S. at 1.402 and sells at 1.432, buys euro at 1.593 and sells at 1.653. 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And now from the Penfolds Roofing and Solar Weather Center, we're going to check in with our meteorologist, Carl M.
1: A pretty classic summer day for us across Metro Vancouver. We'll have partly to mostly sunny conditions, and temperatures are between 22 to 26 degrees. And with the humidity, those Humidex values will be getting up into the upper 20s to near 30, especially away from the coast. And then for tonight, a few clouds around as we drop down to a low of 14. Your highs for today are between 22 to 26.
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2: Thank you, Leah. Thank you, Carl. 11:30 news time. It is 10:33. The loved ones of the boat operator at the helm of last week's sinking in Richmond are speaking out. They're heartbroken. At 11:30, Sonia Aslam reports they want answers.
4: But you're too hard.
15: Speaking through tears, the girlfriend and mother of 23-year-old Chen Ming, who was in charge, are stunned 1 week after the tragedy and 1 day after a vigil was held. The boat went down last Sunday. Four people were rescued. Ming and five others remain missing and presumed drowned. The pair say Ming was caring and they just want him to come home. His girlfriend telling our sister station Omni Television they were out on the boat just 2 days before it sank, and she thinks because a door was left open, it allowed water to come on board. His mother adding she has called the charter company trying to get answers, never got any, and the pair haven't been contacted since. Ming worked for the company for about 2 years and was a sole breadwinner for his family. We've also learned everyone on board was from the U.S. They knew each other, were either in their 20s or 30s, but there were no children on board. I'm Sonia Aslam.
2: The Sea to Sky Highway between Horseshoe Bay and Squamish is back open after a bad crash yesterday. The route was closed for hours. It appears a motorcycle collided with a small RV north of Porto Cove. Footage from the scene shows debris all over the highway. We've reached out to the RCMP for more details, including the status of those who may have been hurt. Efforts are ramping up to tackle a wildfire in the Fraser Canyon. The Brunswick Creek fire was just about 100 hectares on Saturday, but it's now more than 1,200 hectares. Sam Bellion speaks for the Coastal Fire Center.
9: Poor visibility and steep terrain have been limiting our use of aviation resources. The safety of our crews, pilots, and the public is our first priority. We've also seen some very high winds, so that can pose a risk for both responder safety due to an increase in fire behavior, as well as potentially carrying embers farther north, which can cause spot fires. So these are the things that our crews are looking at and tackling today.
2: It's forced the evacuation of more than 100 properties north of Boston Bar. About 200 more are on evacuation alert. Highway 1 remains open, but two local roads on the eastern side of the Fraser River are closed in both directions. Not surprisingly, the air quality in that part of the Fraser Canyon isn't great right now. Environment and Climate Change Canada has issued a yellow alert because of the poor conditions. It's warning people who are older, pregnant, or have chronic health conditions to avoid prolonged exposure and strenuous activity. The smoke is expected to clear by midweek. 11:30 news time. It's now 10:35. It's also 20 degrees and mainly sunny in Vancouver. You may have seen a video on social media over the weekend that showed the driver of a Tesla not driving at all, asleep behind the wheel with children in the car. The driver appeared to be using the self-driving feature as the vehicle traveled on Highway 1 between Golden and Revelstoke. Corporal Michael McLaughlin is speaking for the BC Highway Patrol. He wants to remind drivers that in BC, the use of full self-driving features are illegal.
11: There's an expectation for all drivers in BC, whether you've got automated systems or not, that you must be alert, attentive, and focused on your driving at all times.
2: He adds some levels of automation are allowed, like steering assist and cruise control, but full self-driving technology is off limits. We're about to get an update on the Massey Tunnel Replacement Project. There's a provincial news conference at 2:30 this afternoon. We've been told it's possible the government will be explaining all the funding around the project. This comes just days after the federal government committed $3 billion to it. The province claims construction will cost $4.15 billion, but one city councillor thinks it could be closer to triple that amount. Stay with us for the latest on air and online at vancouver.citynews.ca. And Energy Minister Adrian Dix is making an announcement this afternoon. His office says we'll provide a free offer to help people save energy and money. BC Hydro representatives will also be there. There's a joint news conference at 1 o'clock this afternoon in Burnaby. Stay with us for details this afternoon on air and online at vancouver.citynews.ca. And Prime Minister Mark Carney is set to leave this afternoon for Halifax, Nova Scotia.
4: There, he is set to tour a Canadian Armed Forces base and announce new measures to make Canada more secure, resilient, and prosperous. His announcement will come ahead of the two-day NATO summit in Turkey, where he will jet off to tonight. At the summit, massive hikes to military budgets are expected to feature prominently as NATO members remain under heavy U.S. pressure to spend much more on defense. World leaders will also seek to avoid diplomatic friction with U.S. President Donald Trump. Naira Ahmed, The Canadian Press.
2: Two massive earthquakes shook Venezuela last month, triggering a global relief effort. Our Ridley Wilson is hearing from members of a local search and rescue crew now back in Metro Vancouver.
16: It was anything but an easy mission, seeing people digging through the rubble to try and save their family members. The two quakes ended up killing thousands and injuring tens of thousands more. Ryan Berry is part of Burnaby Urban Search and Rescue. He was just one of many sent out to help. He says no one on the team will be forgetting the experience anytime soon.
18: Part of our mission is obviously to deploy overseas to help with disaster response, but it's also to bring that experience and the knowledge we gain from our deployments to train and prepare back home for when something happens here.
16: I'm Ridley Wilson.
2: The BC Nurses Union is announcing picket lines will be erected around Vancouver General Hospital tomorrow. It's all part of increasing the pressure on the government to get a new contract in place for the more than 50,000 healthcare workers. The union had earlier endorsed a tentative agreement only to have members rejected. So far, strike action has been limited to a ban on overtime and refusing to perform non-nursing work. The nurses and the health employers return to the bargaining table today. Outdoor workers who service your favorite hiking trails, parks, and greenways could soon stage an all-out strike. Bill Thielman with the Greater Vancouver Regional District Employees Union says an indefinite strike by all regional services is possible if there's no progress towards a new tentative agreement.
19: We don't want to inconvenience the public, but regrettably, sometimes we have to because we just can't wait forever for a new contract. And Metro Vancouver is asking for concessions from our members that are not acceptable. They're not willing to discuss health and safety and recruitment retention.
2: Workers have been without a contract for about 18 months now. Metro Vancouver says the parks are still open in spite of job action and reservations are not being impacted. In 30 seconds, we'll be back with your border report.
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0: Only 5 minutes right now, Sydney, for Peace Arch heading southbound. Pack Highway is about 10, Aldergrove's 5, and Sumas is also at 10. But back into Canada, only 5 minutes for all the crossings. But you can always find your latest border wait time anytime at vancouver.citynews.ca/border.
2: Thank you, Leah. Traffic and weather are together next. 1130 News Time, 1040.
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2: 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Let's head over to the 11:30 Rogers Xfinity Internet Traffic Center with Leah Halayev.
5: Well, I'm looking for an update. We have reports of a crash, Sydney, at King Ed and Blenheim Streets. I'm not sure if it's there or what direction or what lane. If you're in the area, please do give me a call at *1130 or #1130. If you're headed towards the Massey Tunnel northbound, you are slow just north of Highway 17A. Southbound looks good down the Richmond stretch. No delays for the Alex Fraser, the Queensboro, just a tiny bit of volume northbound at the south end. Stalo Awesome looks good on King George Boulevard, no delays into New West, and for the Portman out of Surrey and Langley westbound, very late volume here all the way through the Burnaby Lake stretch, but you will slow down right around East First as you head towards that Cassiar. Heading off the North Shore looks good for the Iron Workers. Lionsgate Bridge has minimal volume. Richmond bridges look fine. We do have some construction in New West, though. Eastbound between 5th and 6th, that right lane is blocked. Now, of course, as you're cruising around, if you do see any of the issues out there, give me a call at *1130 or #1130. And now we're going to head to the Penfolds Roofing and Solar Weather Center. We're going to check in with our meteorologist, Carl M.
1: Your high for today out at YVR is 22 degrees, but away from the water from downtown out towards East Vancouver and then Burnaby, New Westminster, Maple Ridge, Coquitlam, you're expecting temperatures up to about 26. And with some humidity in the mix, Humidex values, especially away from the water, into the upper 20s to near 30. And then as we go into tonight, down to 14. For tomorrow, it's a mix of sun and cloud with a high of 21 and then back down to 14 on Tuesday night. Your highs for today are between 22 to 26.
5: Thanks, Carl. And currently at the airport, Sydney, it is still 20 degrees.
2: Thank you, Leah. Thank you, Carl. Up next, we're going to have a look at your top headlines and sports with Rajesh Dave. 11:30 news time. 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
2: It is 20 degrees, mainly sunny in Vancouver. Good morning, I'm Sydney Parker. Here's what's happening right now. The mother of the 23-year-old operator of the boat that sank off the waters of YVR last week is speaking out. She says her son was always looking out for others and is responsible, and they're still waiting for answers as to what has happened, and no one has followed up to their family. The wildfire near Boston Bar is burning out of control and has grown from 100 hectares to over 1,200 over the weekend. There's currently an air quality alert in the Fraser Canyon. The fire is believed to be human caused and was first spotted on Thursday. And coming up after sports, updates on the war in Ukraine, and Rogers announces a major sports purchase. It's 10:45, time for 11:30 News Radio Sports from Sportsnet 650, home of the Canucks. Here's Rajesh Dave.
17: We start with the World Cup, and if you didn't stay up for the Mexico-England game, you missed an epic night at the Azteca. Jude Bellingham scoring twice, Harry Kane from the spot as well. England down a man for most of the second half and barely held on to get the 3-2 victory. So they're off to the quarterfinals, Mexico becoming the second of the three host countries to be eliminated. Watch out for Norway, who stunned Brazil 2-1, both goals from Erling Haaland. Neymar scoring late, then announcing his retirement from international football. So it's England-Norway Saturday in Miami. And coming up today, Spain Spain, Portugal at noon. Then the co-host Americans face Belgium. Florian Balogun's red card from last match suspended, so he can play today. And that's amid reports that President Trump asked FIFA to review it. And an update on that, FIFA's dismissed Belgium's challenge over the eligibility of Balogun to play today. The country formally objecting to FIFA's decision, saying it had no alternative but to challenge the eligibility of the player. FIFA, though, saying the request was inadmissible. The Mariners shutting down the Blue Jays again yesterday, 4-0 the final in Seattle, thanks to Emerson Hancock and the bullpen extending the scoreless streak to 24 innings. The team's off today, deservedly so, while the Blue Jays link up with the Giants in San Fran tonight at 6:30. Another world record for Summer McIntosh in the pool. This one she'd been chasing for a while. A new standard in the 200-meter women's butterfly, which had stood since 2009. This coming at the national trials yesterday. The only swimmer in the world right now, male or female, to hold four long course world records. Sports at 15 and 45 past every hour or anytime at sportsnet.ca.
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2: Welcome back to 1130 News Radio. I'm Sydney Parker. Hamas says it has dissolved its government in the Gaza Strip and is preparing to transfer power to a technical committee backed by the United Nations. This decision was part of a U.S.-brokered ceasefire deal, though it is unclear this will lead to meaningful change on the ground. The Board of Peace says they were aware of the Hamas announcement, but says they'll assess the impact based on actions, not promises. The board stresses the committee must control all weapons in the Palestinian territory, as laid out in the ceasefire agreement. Russia has attacked Kyiv again following a strike that killed 31 people in the capital on Thursday.
13: Russia launched waves of missiles and drones targeting Kyiv early Monday. This killed at least 11 people, authorities say, hours after Ukraine's president had warned that a large-scale attack was imminent. At least another 60 people were wounded, according to local officials, as emergency workers combed through rubble looking for survivors at residential high-rise buildings. Pavel Kotzheb, an internally displaced person from the Russian-occupied Donbass region, recalls that after the strike, he dug at the rubble to pull his wife out. This is a nightmare, he says. His son was also injured. Let them go to hell, Putin and all of them. I'm Charles de Ledesma.
2: Tens of thousands of Iranians taking to the street today for a final goodbye to their former leader. Reporter James Longman has the latest.
14: Much of the country has closed down and hundreds of thousands of Iranians have poured into the streets to mourn Ayatollah Ali Khamenei, who was killed back in February by the U.S. and Israeli airstrikes that started the war. The coffin of his 14-month-old granddaughter and other family members killed in that attack are also part of the procession.
2: The burial itself will take place Thursday. An Ohio police officer was killed while responding to a 911 call about a shooting.
15: Four people, including a police officer, were killed in a Sunday night shooting in Ohio. Wayne County Sheriff Tom Ballinger says it began with a 911 call about gunshots fired at a home in Rittman, which is about 40 miles south of Cleveland. When it was over, one police officer was dead. Two other officers and a police dog were injured. The suspect was also dead along with two other people.
24: Roughly around 9:30 or so, our dispatch center received 911 call of some type of disturbance and shots fired. Officers responded to the area and immediately started taking fire.
15: That audio, courtesy WEWS News. I'm Julie Walker.
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5: 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We have reports of a crash on King Ed and Blenheim Street. I'm wondering, is it there? Is it not there? I don't have a camera right there. So if you're in the area, star 1130, pound 1130, let me know what we're dealing with. Other than that, we're pretty good out there. On the roads, the Massey Tunnel northbound, you are slow just north of Highway 17A. Southbound looks fine down the Richmond stretch. Alex Fraser Bridge, no delays here. The Queensboro has lightened up heading into New West. It looks like a westbound on Stewartson's only slow from 20th Street. Stalawasan Bridge looks good in both directions. Highway 1 out of Surrey and Langley westbound, I'm not seeing any problems all the way towards that Port Mann. Through the Burnaby Lake stretch, you look good. Just pockets of volume now heading towards that Cassier from around East First. Heading off the North Shore looks good, though, for the Ironworkers and for the Lionsgate Bridge. The Richmond Bridges, I'm not seeing any delays in either direction. We do have some construction in New West on Stewartson eastbound between 5th and 6th. That right lane is blocked. And, of course, if you spot any problems as you're cruising around this morning, please do give me a call at star 1130 or pound 1130. Traffic is brought to you by Central City Fun Park, BC's largest indoor fun park with bowling, laser tag, mini golf, roller skating, family go-karts, and a giant arcade. Central City Fun Park in Surrey. And now from the Penfolds Roofing and Solar Weather Center, we're going to check in with our meteorologist, Carl M.
1: It is a partly to mostly sunny Monday across Metro Vancouver, and temperatures are around 22 by the coast to 26 away from the water, and a little bit of humidity comes in today. So areas away from the coast, you could expect those Humidex values into the upper 20s to near 30. And then for tonight, it's partly cloudy with a low of 14. Then for Tuesday, sun and cloud, temperatures up to 21 degrees. And by Tuesday night, cooling off a little bit to 14. For Wednesday, it's sun and cloud and temperatures up to 22 and down to 12 on Wednesday night. Then for Thursday, it is yet again a mix of sun and cloud and a high of 21. By Friday, it's a cloudier day for sure with temperatures right around 20. Your highs for today are between 22 to 26.
2: You're listening to 1130 News Radio. I'm Sydney Parker. A surprise decision is angering some World Cup fans after one of Team USA's star players has been cleared from a previous suspension to play against Belgium tonight. Sophie Flay reports the decision reportedly coming following a phone call between President Trump and FIFA officials.
19: Sources say President Trump called FIFA President Gianni Infantino and asked him to review the suspension. And yesterday, the organization made the surprise announcement, saying it would allow Balogun, the top U.S. goal scorer, to play tonight, saying his red card would now be suspended for a probationary period of 1 year.
2: President Trump has responded saying thank you to FIFA for doing what was right and reversing a great injustice. Microsoft says it's laying off about 3,200 workers over the next fiscal year. 1,600 roles are being eliminated as of today. It's also dropping several video game studios as the company prioritizes AI. These firings are among the largest ever to hit the gaming industry. Mounties in North Vancouver caught someone speeding last night who had a questionable excuse. They stopped the driver, who they say was going 157 kilometers an hour in an 80 zone. Their response, no one drives the speed limit late at night. Tickets and fines were handed out. The Vancouver Fraser Port Authority says its projections seem to be pretty accurate. This year will be a record breaker. Mandy Chan with the authority says passenger numbers are up 18% from last year and thinks it has a lot to do with our proximity to the last frontier.
20: Alaska is a fabulous place for these cruises, and for many people who are coming from different parts of the world, it is quite a spectacular view from the water.
2: She points out that BC is pretty spectacular too, and we're well served by YVR. Rogers Communications says it has signed a deal to buy the remaining 25% stake in Maple Leaf Sports and Entertainment for $4.35 billion, giving the telecom giant full ownership.
21: Rogers' chief executive says it's a defining moment for the company.
3: MLSE owns the Toronto Maple Leafs, Toronto Raptors, Toronto FC, and the Toronto Argonauts. The transaction is subject to league approval. Rogers expects the deal to close in the fourth quarter of this year. In addition to MLSE, Rogers owns the Toronto Blue Jays, Rogers Centre, and Sportsnet. Hannah Stoles, The Canadian Press.
2: Rogers is the parent company of the station. Days after detailing plans for a pipeline to our coast, Alberta Premier Danielle Smith and Ontario Premier Doug Ford have unveiled a route for another pipeline. The two premiers say it would stretch 3,300 kilometers from northern Alberta to refineries in Ontario without crossing the U.S. border. If it ever gets built, the line would move 500,000 barrels of crude per day and help reduce Canada's need to import refined oil. Minions and Monsters has topped the weekend box office, narrowly beating Toy Story 5.
6: Okay, action!
2: Studio estimates show the latest film in the Despicable Me franchise earned $36.4 million. Toy Story 5 followed with $31 million in North America. Young Washington opened in third place with nearly $21 million. And Supergirl came in fourth with just under $10 million, a steep drop from its opening weekend. Your business report is coming up next. 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

0: 8 to 4 days. Right now it's down 111 points, 35,163. Gold futures higher by $44 to 4,169. Oil is down 27 cents to 68.44. Now OPEC over the weekend opted to back another modest production hike, while Saudi Arabia has implemented its biggest cut to its flagship crude prices in at least 26 years. Watching shares in Apotex, which did hit an all-time high today, right now up 2.3% to $34.76. Stock in the pharma company, which just started trading about a month ago, got at least 12 upgrades, with analysts expecting growth from the generics provider going forward. The Canadian dollar down 6.170.36 U.S. ahead of a jobs report on Friday. And then the Bank of Canada has an announcement next week, but no change is expected. On Wall Street, the NASDAQ higher for a second day. It's up 248. The S&P is higher by 47. And the Dow hit a record high again today. Right now, it's up by 9. At the Business Center, I'm Chris McCusker.
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4: Good morning and welcome back. It is Monday, July 6th. I'm Sydney Parker. Currently mainly sunny and 20 degrees in Vancouver. Here's what's happening right now.
5: He was responsible and caring. The heartbroken family of the boat operator from last month's deadly sinking in Richmond speaks out.
4: A serious crash that left the Sea to Sky closed for hours has since reopened with no word on the drivers involved.
6: Evacuation orders and alerts as an out-of-control wildfire near Boston Bar erupts in size.
7: A Lower Mainland search and rescue team is back home after helping with the relief effort in Venezuela following those two massive earthquakes last month.
8: Two teams set to punch their quarterfinal tickets at the World Cup. Sports at 15.
0: TSX drops by more than 100 points, which could snap a winning streak. The Dow hits another record, and the NASDAQ up by more than 200 points. Business at 26.
4: It's 11:01 now to the 11:30 Rogers Xfinity Internet Traffic Center. Here's Leah Halayev.
9: No stalls or crashes out there right now, Sydney, to pass along. But of course, if you spot something, say something, give me a call at star 11:30 or pound 11:30. I do appreciate the updates. If you're headed towards the Massey Tunnel northbound, that is eased up. You're looking pretty good through that tube now. Southbound, no delays down the Richmond side. Alex Fraser Bridge on the 91 looks good out of Delta. You might find some slow pockets here in the east-west connector westbound, just approaching the S-curve. Queensboro Bridge looks good into New West. I do want to mention we have some construction, though, eastbound between 5th and 6th in that right lane. Stalo Asim, I'm not seeing any slowdowns on King George Boulevard over the bridge and into New West. For Highway 1, for the Portman at Surrey and Langley westbound, you're looking great. I'm not seeing any slowdowns through the Burnaby Lake stretch, but you will definitely be a little slower from around East 1st in pockets towards that Cassiar. Heading off the North Shore for the Ironworkers and the Lionsgate Bridge look great. Richmond Bridge is no delays in either direction, but of course, if you do spot any problems, please do give me a call at Star 11:30. Your pound 11:30. 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And now from the Penfolds Roofing and Solar Weather Center, let's check in with our meteorologist, Carl Lamb.
10: For today, temperatures are between 22 to 26 with partly to mostly sunny conditions. And away from the coast, that humidity is a little more noticeable, so it will feel closer to 30 when you factor in the humidity. And then for tonight, a few clouds and temperatures are down to 13 degrees.

0: Your highs for today are between 22 to 26.
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2: Thank you, Leah. Thank you, Carl. 11:30 news time. It's now 11:03. New details are coming to light following that deadly boat sinking off Richmond late last month. Our Sonia Aslam has more from devastated loved ones who are still trying to make sense of it all.
3: The girlfriend and mother of the 23-year-old operator Chen Ming are at a loss. They call him responsible, a caring person who thought of others before himself, and say through tears they just want him to come home, adding, quote, "You've been out long enough," referring to his and the presumed drowning deaths of a few others who were on board. His girlfriend also tells her sister station Omni Television they had gone out on the boat just 2 days before it sank, and that was when it took on some water because she says a door was left open. They also say they are still waiting for answers from the charter company. "We understand everyone on board knew each other. We're from the U.S. We're mostly in their 20s and 30s, but there were no children. 4 people were rescued. 6 remain unaccounted for. Richmond RCMP's investigation continues." I'm Sonia Aslam.
2: The Sea to Sky Highway is back open after a serious crash. The RCMP isn't saying what happened, but reports suggest the collision involved a motorcycle and an RV. The crash itself happened near Porto Cove. We've reached out to the Mounties for more information. High winds and visibility are the biggest challenge as crews battle a wildfire north of Boston Bar today.
4: The BC Wildfire Service says the Brunswick Creek wildfire was 100 hectares on Saturday and has since exploded in size. Sam Bellion is an information officer with the Coastal Fire Center.
5: This fire is currently classified as out of control, and at last estimated track was coming in at over 1,000 hectares, so 1,230 hectares last time I was looking at an updated size. Our crews are continuing to assist in response to this incident. We have local fire departments, 3 initial attack crews, 2 unit crews, 2 response officers.
4: The Fraser Valley Regional District says more than 100 homes have been ordered evacuated, while about 200 others are on evacuation alert. Despite the fire, Highway 1 remains open. I'm Amy Beeman.
2: You're going to see and smell that fire if you head up the canyon. Environment and Climate Change Canada has actually issued an air quality advisory for the area. It's warning those who are older or pregnant to limit the time they spend outside. 11:30 news time. It's now 11:05. It's also 20 degrees and now partly cloudy in Vancouver. A video posted to social media over the weekend appeared to show a Tesla driver asleep behind the wheel on Highway 1 between Golden and Revelstoke. Not only was the driver asleep, but 2 children were in the vehicle as well. As more vehicles come with self-driving tech, Corporal Michael McLaughlin with the BC Highway Patrol is reminding drivers that many of these features are not allowed to be used on BC roads.
6: There are some levels of automation allowed, but the full self-driving technology is illegal in this province.
2: He adds features like steering assist and cruise control are allowed, but that all drivers must be alert and behind the wheel at all times. We're about to get an update on the Massey Tunnel Replacement Project. This afternoon's news conference comes just days after the federal government agreed to contribute another $3 billion to the project. It's believed the provincial government could lay out a new cost breakdown and timeline for the project. The original cost for the twin tunnels was a little more than $4 billion, but speculation is that the budget has doubled to more than $8 billion. Transportation and Infrastructure Minister Mike Farnworth is expected to speak at 2:30 this afternoon, and we'll have all the details on air and online. A local search and rescue crew from Metro Vancouver is back home after spending a week in northern Venezuela after the country was rocked by twin earthquakes late last month. Our Ridley Wilson reports they're now sharing their experiences.
7: Seeing people dig through the rubble with their bare hands to find their loved ones. Thousands of people died because of the 2 earthquakes, and tens of thousands were injured. Brody McKenzie is part of Burnaby Urban Search and Rescue. He was sent to Venezuela to help with relief alongside a number of other teams. He says he was glad to be able to make a difference.
8: I'm happy that we have made it out there and we could have made the impact with the resources that we had at our disposal.
7: But he'll never forget what he witnessed.
8: Something that stuck with me was seeing the resiliency of the people of Venezuela.
7: I'm Ridley Wilson.
2: You might see pickets outside Vancouver General Hospital tomorrow. The BC Nurses Union says that's the plan if no deal is reached during talks with the employers group this afternoon. Nurses are already refusing to perform overtime and non-nursing duties. President Adrian Geer says nurses don't want to be on the picket lines, but that the province can no longer ignore the demands of the healthcare system. A full-blown strike could be on the way for outdoor workers as well across Metro Vancouver. This news comes after a weekend of job action. Sunday morning, Greater Vancouver Regional District Employees Union members responsible for taking care of parks walked off the job. Bill Thielman speaks for the union and says the workers of more than a dozen parks are on indefinite strikes.
9: Well, there are 25 regional parks in Metro Vancouver, so all those parks are affected. And in addition, there's five greenways and protected areas. So it includes the Grouse Mountain Park, Capilano Regional Park, Pacific Spirit Park, Tyne Head in Surrey, Belcarra Park. A lot of pretty popular parks are now impacted.
2: Metro Vancouver says parks will remain open, adding that essential park services are being maintained and that reservations won't be impacted. Canada is out of the FIFA World Cup, but Vancouver isn't. BC Place will host one more game tomorrow between Switzerland and Colombia. Game time is 1 p.m., so you should expect delays during the day downtown and near the FIFA Fan Festival site at the PNE. Coming up in 30 seconds, look at your 11:30 Ferry Report.
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1: With Sydney to Wasson to Swords Bay, the Nexus sailing is at 3 p.m. this afternoon, and that's a three sailing wait. It's 83% full. To Wasson to Duke Point, 8:15. Tonight is the next sailing, and that's four sailing waits, and it's 73% full. And unfortunately, Horseshoe Bay to Barge Bay, I'm in line to find out how busy they are, so I can't update you on that one. 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
1: Well, I don't have any stalls or crashes to pass along right now, Sydney, but we may possibly have a crash on Southeast Marine Drive. I'm not sure. Just right around Kerr. If you are in the area, do we have an issue here? Star 1130, pound 1130, give me a call because I'm seeing a peculiar backup here. If you're headed towards Massey Tunnel, though, northbound, you're in good shape. Just a little bit of volume well north of Highway 17A. Southbound, no delays out of Richmond. The Alex Fraser Bridge looks good in both directions. The Queensboro has a little bit of volume northbound at the south end. Westbound on Stewartson, you look good, but we do have some construction eastbound on Stewartson. This is between 5th and 6th in the right lane, and that's why you're seeing a little bit of a backup here. The Stalawasam looks great, though. No delays in either direction. Highway 1 out of Surrey and Langley westbound towards the Portman. No delays here. We're looking good through the Burnaby Lake stretch, but you will slow down in between East 1st and East Hastings. Heading off the North Shore looks good, though, for the Ironworkers. Lionsgate Bridge as well. Richmond Bridge just not seeing any issues in either direction there. But if you do spot a problem, please do give me a call at *1130 or #1130. 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And now from the Penfolds Roofing and Solar Weather Center, we're going to check in with our meteorologist, Carl Lam.
0: Temperatures for today are between 22 to 26, and as you head away from the airport and away from the water, that's where you could have that humidity making it feel like 30 today. Then for tonight, a few clouds down to a low of 13. For tomorrow, it is a mix of sun and cloud as temperatures get up to 21 degrees and down to a low of 14 on Tuesday night. Your highs for today are between 22 to 26.
1: Thanks, Carl. And currently at the airport, we're sitting at 20 degrees, Sydney.
2: Thank you, Leah. Thank you, Carl. Up next, we're going to have a look at your top headlines and sports with Sandra Priscina. 11:30 news time. 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
2: It is partly cloudy and 20 degrees right now in Vancouver. Good morning, I'm Sydney Parker. Here's what's happening right now. Loved ones of the 23-year-old operator of the boat that sank off the waters of YVR last week are still looking for answers. His mother says her son was responsible and always looking out for others. She says no one has followed up with answers for their family. And the wildfire burning near Boston Bar is out of control and has now grown to over 1,200 hectares over the weekend. There's currently a yellow air quality alert for the Fraser Canyon while some residents are being evacuated. The fire is believed to be human-caused and was first spotted on July 2nd. And coming up after sports, a new data center being debated in Alberta and updates on the Russia-Ukraine war. It's 11:15, time for 11:30 News Radio Sports from Sports at 6:50, the home of the Canucks. Here's Sandra Priscina.
29: Two teams set to punch their round of eight tickets at the World Cup at noon in Dallas, Portugal and Spain. Portugal coming off a victory over Croatia. Spain blanked Austria. Later, USA versus Belgium in Seattle. FIFA President Gianni Infantino says he did speak with U.S. President Donald Trump before FIFA's disciplinary committee cleared American forward Flo Balogun to play against Belgium. Balogun had been shown a red card, which would typically mean an automatic one-game suspension. So Belgium challenged the decision, but FIFA's appeal committee rejected it, saying the case was between FIFA and the U.S. player and that Belgium did not have the right under FIFA rules to appeal. Canada's Félix Auger-Aliassime has another day to prepare for his Wimbledon quarterfinal. He's facing Novak Djokovic at All England tomorrow. The players have split their previous two meetings. The last one was in 2022. The Blue Jays look to get back in the win column. They continue a road trip in San Francisco. First pitch, 6:45. It's on Sportsnet. Toronto's offense went cold in a series loss in Seattle over the weekend. The AL West leading Mariners are idle at the Marlins tomorrow. It's also a night off for the Vancouver Canadiens. Sports at 15:45 past the hour or anytime at sportsnet.ca.
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2: Welcome back to 1130 News Radio. I'm Sydney Parker. An important hearing is coming up for the suspect in Charlie Kirk's shooting.
3: In Provo, Utah, state prosecutors will be laying out their case against Tyler Robinson in a week-long preliminary hearing that will resemble a mini-trial. The 23-year-old is charged in the assassination of conservative activist Charlie Kirk. State District Judge Tony Graff must determine if they have enough evidence to proceed. Prosecutors will offer testimony from investigators and witnesses and evidence, including DNA linking Robinson to the suspected murder weapon. University of Utah law professor Paul Castle says what's been made public so far suggests prosecutors have a proverbial slam-dunk case. If the crime meets Utah's standard for aggravating circumstances, the death penalty would be an option. Sources say Charlie Kirk's parents and his widow, Erica Kirk, will be attending the hearing. I'm Jennifer King.
2: The Russian military has pummeled the capital of Ukraine with another massive drone and missile attack. Ukrainian forces were apparently able to destroy some of the drones, but not the missiles. CNN's Claire Sebastian says that's because the interceptor missiles are in short supply.
4: So that is going to be a key question going into the NATO summit this week, is will allies be able to step up and provide more of those supplies to Ukraine? And another thing to note, though, is that this isn't just now on the Russian side that we're seeing these overnight attacks. We're seeing an escalating tit for tat on both sides. The Russian Ministry of Defense saying that they shot down or averted some 519 Ukrainian drones over multiple different regions.
2: At least 11 people were killed in the overnight strikes. In Tehran, the funeral procession for Iran's former supreme leader are now underway today. Reporter James Longman says many in that crowd are calling for revenge against the U.S. and Israel for his death.
5: Much of the country has closed down and hundreds of thousands of Iranians have poured into the streets to mourn Ayatollah Ali Khamenei, who was killed back in February by the U.S. and Israeli airstrikes. Some in the crowds have held signs calling for President Trump and Prime Minister Netanyahu to be killed in revenge.
2: A banner with the president's face on it has been stretched along a bridge for the crowd to throw stones at. A frightening explosion in the sky rattles a passenger jet over the weekend. Allison Kosick has the details.
6: In Chicago,
17: we set up a fireworks airplane, Delta 1076.
6: The pilot of a Delta Airlines flight reported a firework hit the plane as it was preparing to land.
17: We're just hoping it was just a mortar that went off underneath, but definitely felt a big bang.
2: The flight from Atlanta landed safely. New York City Mayor Zohran Mamdani is funding the city's first ever pet food pantry. It's meant to help low-income earners gain access to treats and nibbles for their furry friends. The council has greenlit $750,000 for the project that will also include funding for free spay and neutering services across all five boroughs. Your traffic and weather are together next. 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
1: From the Rogers Xfinity Internet Traffic Center, I'm Leah Holayev. I'm wondering if we have a crash or a stall here on Southeast Marine Drive eastbound just before Kerr. If you're in the area, star 1130, pound 1130, give me a call. There's definitely a backup here. But if you're headed towards Massey Tunnel northbound, you are going to find yourself slowing down north of Highway 17A. Southbound looks great down the Richmond stretch. The Alex Fraser Bridge, no delays in either direction. Queensboro looks fine into New West. We do have some construction, though, eastbound on Stewartson Way between 5th and 6th in that right lane, and that's why you're seeing a little bit of a backup here. The Stalo Awesome is in great shape in both directions. directions, the Portman, if you're on Highway 1 westbound out of Surrey and Langley heading towards the bridge deck, I'm not seeing any slowdowns for you there. Through the Burnaby Lake stretch, you look fine, but you will tap on the brakes just after East First towards that Cassiar. Heading off the North Shore, quite light for the Ironworkers. Lionsgate Bridge, just a little bit of volume southbound at the north end. Richmond bridges are looking pretty good, but of course, if you do spot any problems as you're driving around, give me a call at Star 1130 or pound 1130. 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And now from the Penfolds Roofing and Solar Weather Center, let's check in with our meteorologist, Carl Lamb.
0: It is partly to mostly sunny for us today across Metro Vancouver. Temperatures are between 22 to 26 degrees, and there's a little more humidity away from the water. That's where your Humidex values could get up to about 30. And then for tonight, down to a low of 13 with a few clouds. And then for tomorrow, we'll have a mix of sun and cloud as we go into the afternoon. Temperatures up to 21 and down to 14 on Tuesday night. Then for Wednesday, sun and cloud, but also the chance for a passing shower or two as we go into the afternoon with a high of 22. And for Thursday, sun and cloud, temperatures up to 21. Your highs for today are between 22 to 26.
2: You're listening to 1130 News Radio. I'm Sydney Parker. Prince Harry is traveling back to the UK for a series of charity engagements beginning tomorrow. But for most royal watchers, that's just background noise. For the past 10 days, British tabloids and news broadcasts have been filled with speculation about whether Harry's wife, Meghan, will accompany him, and more importantly, whether they will bring their two children, Prince Archie and Princess Lilibet, so that they can finally get to know Grandpa Charles. But everything is up in the air as Harry continues to battle a government committee that has refused to authorize police protection for the prince and his family. Things remain murky on the trade front days after the U.S. declined to renew the current free trade agreement known as CUSMA. Julian Karagusian is a visiting professor at McGill University. He says the next president may have a softer approach, but that doesn't mean things will be easier for Canada.
7: Whoever comes into the White House next, our prosperity and our sovereignty demand that we reduce our reliance on a single country that's acting extremely erratically, even more than before.
2: For now, the pact remains in place while trade negotiations continue on the sidelines. A massive data center complex planned for Olds, Alberta has become a flashpoint in the debate around an industry that's catering to the artificial intelligence boom. Synapse Real Estate Corporation has proposed a 10-building development alongside a total of 1.4 gigawatts of natural gas power generation, enough electricity to power the city of Edmonton. Carol Edwards lives in Olds and opposes the plan.
8: It's the location. Take that damn thing 5 kilometers away. And I will not argue with it.
2: The head of Synapse says Alberta has been a diligent regulator of data centers and that the facility would be set back from homes at the same distance as gas plants elsewhere in the province. It's hopping over at Canada Place as business is booming for the local cruise ship industry. Mandy Chen with the Vancouver Fraser Port Authority says passenger numbers are up 18% from last year.
9: We are anticipating a very, very busy July with about 290,000 passengers in and out of Canada Place cruise terminal. July is actually going to be our busiest July that we've seen ever.
2: She points out 9 cruise ships were at Canada Place this last weekend. Police northeast of Montreal say no injuries were reported and nothing was spilled after a CN rail went off the tracks on Sunday. Reporter John Kennedy says the train cars didn't contain any hazardous materials, and the local municipal government posted online to reassure residents about the situation.
11: On social media, Repentigny Mayor Nicolas Dufour says the derailment is an unsettling situation and thanked residents for their resilience.
2: The derailment knocked out power to a little more than 1,000 customers, but as of early Monday, only a handful of outages remain. The Vancouver Canucks development camp is underway, and they asked some of the guys what they consider old age.
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28: 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Yeah, like 2000 for sure.
2: To be fair, most of these guys were born anywhere between 2004 and 2008. Your business report is coming up next. 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
3: winning streak on the TSX could be over. Right now, it's down by 103, 35,171. Shares in Rogers Communications, the parent company of this radio station, up by about 0.5%. The company signed a deal to buy the remaining 25% stake in Maple Leaf Sports and Entertainment, which it didn't already own. It paid $4.35 billion to Kilmer Sports. The deal expected to close in the fourth quarter, and it still needs approvals. Gold futures higher by $43 to $4,168. Oil is down 14 cents, $68.56 a barrel. And then our loonie down by 6 $0.70.36 cents U.S. ahead of a jobs report on Friday and then an interest rate announcement next week. Shiraz Ahmed is founder and CEO at Sartorial Wealth.
4: I think right now they're going to be absorbing and monitoring. And that's really kind of, if you look at what they on the last meeting, what they kind of talked about, that was really kind of their main position is we want to review and make sure that when we do act, we're going to be acting in the right directions.
3: On Wall Street, the NASDAQ higher for a second day. It's up by 290 points. Still the best performer today, up by 1.1%. The S&P is higher by 51, and a fresh record on the Dow. It's up by 60. It did hit 53,000 today. At the Business Center, I'm Chris McCusker.
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2: Good morning and welcome back. Thanks for tuning in. It is Monday, July 6th. I'm Sydney Parker. Currently, it is partly cloudy and 20 degrees in Vancouver. Here's what's happening right now.
18: We're hearing from the family of the boat operator following last month's deadly vessel sinking in Richmond. They call him a caring person who thought of others.
2: Two men are facing charges after a rainbow crosswalk was vandalized in Surrey.
19: An out-of-control wildfire in the Fraser Canyon has grown exponentially since it was first discovered just days ago.
22: Something they will never forget. We're talking to a Lower Mainland search and rescue team who's returned after helping with earthquake relief in Venezuela.
24: It's the penultimate day in round of 16 action at the World Cup. Sports at 45.
3: The TSX could end a three-day winning streak. Air Canada cancels more flights to the U.S. And it's a winning day on Wall Street with the NASDAQ up by almost 300 points. Business at 56.
2: It is 11:31 now. Let's head over to the 11:30 Rogers Xfinity Internet Traffic Center with Leah Halayev.
27: I don't have any problems out there right now, Sydney. No stalls or crashes. Of course, if you spot something, star 11:30, pound 11:30, give me a call. And on Southeast Marine Drive, we're just dealing with that construction there at Kerr, and that's why I was seeing eastbound backing up. It is they have you down to two lanes eastbound. That center lane is blocked, and you can't turn southbound onto Kerr from either eastbound or westbound Southeast Marine Drive, but it is starting to lighten up a tad. If you're headed towards the Massey Tunnel northbound, a little volume here just north of Highway 17A. Southbound looks good. Alex Fraser Bridge, no delays in either direction. Light volume for the Queensboro into New West. Westbound on Stewartson looks fine, but we do have that construction eastbound on Stewartson. It's between 5th and 6th in the right lane. That's where you're going to find a little bit of a slowdown there. Stalawasam looks fine in both directions. If you're headed towards Port Mann out of Surrey and Langley, westbound along Highway 1, I'm not seeing any problems here. Looking good all the way till you get in between East 1st and Hastings. in as you head into the Cassiar. Heading off the North Shore for the Ironworkers looks good. The Lionsgate Bridge, no delays there. Richmond Bridges as well have been in great shape this morning. But as you're traveling around, if you do see any issues, please do give me a call at star 1130 or pound 1130. 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And now from the Penfolds Roofing and Solar Weather Center, we're going to check in now with our meteorologist, Carl Lamb.
0: Another really comfortable day for us across Metro Vancouver. Highs are between 22 to 26 degrees with partly to mostly sunny conditions. Now for areas as you get out towards New Westminster, Maple Ridge, Burnaby, Chilliwack, you do notice a little more humidity sneaks in, so it will feel closer to 30. And then for tonight, a few clouds around and quite calm with a low of 13. Your highs for today are between 22 to 26.
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2: Thank you, Leah. Thank you, Carl. 11:30 news time is now 11:33. An emotional vigil was held last night, 1 week after a charter vessel sank in the waters off Richmond. 11:30, Sonia Aslam reports new information is surfacing about what may have happened on board.
1: The mother and girlfriend of 23-year-old operator Chen Ming are speaking out. They're devastated and grateful for everyone who has helped search the water for Ming and five others who remain missing and presumed drowned. Four were rescued. The two call Ming a responsible person who thought of others. Speaking to our sister station Omni Television, his girlfriend says they were out on the boat just 2 days before the June 28th sinking, and it took on water then because she believes the door was left open. His mother adding she has called a charter company trying to find out what happened, and they told her they were waiting for updates from police. The pair going on to say they have not been contacted since. We've also learned Ming worked for the company for about 2 years and was the family's main source of income. I'm Sonia Aslam.
2: Two men are now facing charges after a rainbow-colored Pride crosswalk was damaged by spray paint in Surrey. Surrey police were called to reports of a 2S LGBTQ plus crosswalk that was vandalized on May 30th. The SPSA officers initially identified three people of interest. 58-year-old Amrit Bering turned himself in. 67-year-old Errol Pova was arrested Friday. Both have been charged with at least one count of mischief. The same crosswalk was also defaced late last month. It's all hands on deck as BC wildfire crews work on a fast-moving fire in the Fraser Canyon.
19: More than 100 properties have been ordered to evacuate in the Boston Bar area. Another 200 are on evacuation alert. Zambellian speaks for the Coastal Fire Center.
5: The Fraser Valley Regional District and Boothroyd Indian Band have issued alerts and orders for the North Bend community and adjacent properties on the west side of the Fraser River. Into the evening on July 4th, BC Wildfire Service crews, RCMP, and local authority conducted a tactical evacuation for properties in this area, and it remains a dynamic and changing situation.
19: The BC Wildfire Service says the Brunswick Creek fire has grown to more than 1,200 hectares and is burning north of Boston Bar. Despite the fire, Highway 1 remains open through the canyon. I'm Amy Beeman.
2: And the air quality in the Fraser Canyon has declined because of the fire. Environment and Climate Change Canada has issued a yellow warning. It says older people, those with chronic issues, or those who are pregnant should limit their exposure. The smoke is expected to stick around for the next few days at least. 11:30 news time. It is now 11:35. It's also 20 degrees and partly cloudy in Vancouver. Highway 99 is back open near Porto Cove after a serious crash shut things down for hours beginning last night. The RCMP isn't saying what happened, but callers to 11:30 News Radio suggest a motorcycle slammed into an RV. There's no word on the condition of the motorcyclist, but those who saw the aftermath say it didn't look good. We've reached out to the Mounties for an update. And a Tesla was spotted over the weekend with its driver asleep behind the wheel on Highway 1 between Golden and Revelstoke with two children in the car. The video posted to social media appeared to show the vehicle in self-driving mode. Corporal Michael McLaughlin with the BC Highway Patrol is reminding drivers that full self-driving automation is illegal in BC.
6: We're allowed to use up to and including self-drive level 2. That's what the Canadian government calls it. What that means is you can use things like adaptive cruise control, lane assist, and some braking and accelerating technologies. But you must have your eyes on the road. You must have at least one hand on the wheel. You must be in control at all times.
2: He adds, you definitely cannot be asleep behind the wheel at any time. The provincial government is just hours away from providing an update on the Massey Tunnel replacement project. Transportation Minister Mike Farnworth is set to speak at 2:30 this afternoon. We've been told it's believed the province may be outlining a cost breakdown just days after Ottawa agreed to contribute $3 billion to the project. The replacement cost has also skyrocketed to more than $4 billion, and there is word the final amount could be closer to triple that. We'll have more on Farnworth's comments and community reaction on air and online at vancouver.citynews.ca. Members of a local search and rescue have returned to the Lower Mainland after helping with relief efforts in earthquake-devastated Venezuela.
22: Two huge earthquakes crumbled buildings, killing thousands and injuring many, many more last month. It triggered a global relief effort, which Burnaby Urban Search and Rescue was a part of. Ryan Berry was sent out alongside other members of the team and says the journey was anything but easy.
7: One of the things that we had to do is after our canines worked a site and determined that there was no one alive left on the site, having that conversation with the families that were still holding out hope for their loved ones, you know, letting them know that that their loved one wasn't going to be coming home.
22: Barry says the experience in Venezuela will help them with disaster response back home. I'm Ridley Wilson.
2: Negotiations are set to resume this afternoon between the BC Nurses Union and their employer. BC NU members have been on strike since Thursday. For now, they're not working any overtime and are refusing to do non-nursing duties. If things don't go well at the talks today, nurses are expected to picket outside Vancouver General Hospital tomorrow. Tomorrow, we'll see the final game of the FIFA World Cup at BC Place take place. Switzerland takes on Colombia, with the winner moving on to the quarterfinals. This is the third straight match for the Swiss at BC Place. As per usual, you can expect it to be busy downtown near the FIFA Fan Festival at the PNE. Kickoff is at 1 p.m. Coming up in 30 seconds, we're going to have another look at your 11:30 border report.
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27: Not much of a wait time right now if you want to head down to the States right now, Sydney, because Peace Arch is reporting 5 minutes. Pack Highways, 10. Aldergrove and Sumas are only 5 minutes. And back into Canada, it looks like Pack Highways is slowest with 10 minutes and 5 for the other crossings. But you can always find your latest border wait time anytime at vancouver.citynews.ca/border.
2: Thank you, Leah. Traffic and weather are together next on the ones. 11:30 news time. It is now 11:40.
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2: 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Let's head back to the 11:30 Rogers Xfinity Internet Traffic Center with Leah Halayev.
27: I don't have any problems out there right now to pass along Sydney. Of course, if you spot something, star 1130, pound 1130, give me a call. If you're headed towards the Massey Tunnel northbound, you are slow just north of Highway 17A. Southbound looks fine. Alex Fraser Bridge on the 91, no delays in either direction for you. Queensboro looks good heading into New West. Southbound a little slow from the north end to the south end because of those metal plates covering those bumps. Westbound on Stewartson's picked up some more volume you are backing up from around 6th Avenue. The Stalo-Assen Bridge, I'm not seeing any delays in either direction for the Portman. At a Serene Langley westbound, we're looking good. All the way through the Burnaby Lake stretch, you will slow down in between East Hastings and East First. Heading off the North Shore for the Ironworkers looks good. Lionsgate Bridge, no issues. Richmond Bridges look fine, but we do have that construction in New West on Stewartson eastbound between 5th and 6th. That right lane is blocked. And also Southeast Marine Drive has construction that has eastbound down to two lanes. That center lane currently blocked and no turning southbound onto Kerr from either eastbound or westbound on Marine. Traffic is brought to you by Indian Bombay Bistro. 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And now from the Penfolds Roofing and Solar Weather Center, we're going to check in with our meteorologist, Carl Lamb.
0: A partly to mostly sunny Monday from West Vancouver out towards Burnaby, Ladner, Cloverdale up towards downtown, and 22 to 26 for the highs today. Away from the water, Humidex values could be close to 30, and then for tonight, we're down to a low of 13. For tomorrow, it is going to be a mix of sun and cloud as we go through the afternoon, highs up to 21, and then we're back down to 14 degrees on Tuesday night. Your highs for today are between 22 to 26.
27: Thanks, Carl. And at the airport, Sydney, it's 20 degrees.
2: Thank you, Leah. Thank you, Carl. Prime Minister Mark Carney is jetting off to the two-day NATO summit in Turkey's capital, Ankara, tonight. Before that, his office says he will be in Halifax, Nova Scotia, set to make an announcement this afternoon. The July 7th and 8th NATO summit is the first since nearly all member states endorsed the bold pledge at The Hague last year to each spend 5% of GDP on defense by 2035. NATO Secretary General Mark Rutte says that while allies can celebrate the alliance reaching the 2% target, they must now present credible plans to hit the higher benchmark. Up next, your top headlines and sports with Sandra Persina, 11:30 news time. It's 11:43.
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2: It is 20 degrees and partly cloudy in Vancouver. Good morning, I'm Sydney Parker. Here's what's happening right now. The mother of the 23-year-old operator of the boat that sank off the waters in Richmond last week is speaking out. She says her son was responsible, caring, and always looking out for others. She says no one has followed up with answers for their family, and they just wish he could come home. The wildfire burning near Boston Bar has prompted some evacuations and a yellow air quality alert in the Fraser Canyon. The blaze that was first spotted on Thursday and is believed to be human-caused has now grown to over 1,200 hectares in size. And coming up after sports, a police officer killed in Ohio while responding to a 911 call. And cruise ship season this year in Vancouver is a record breaker. It's 11:45, time for 11:30 News Radio Sports from Sportsnet 650, the home of the Canucks. Here's Sandra Persina.
22: It's the penultimate day in World Cup round of 16 action. In 45 minutes, Portugal and Spain in Dallas. At 5 in Seattle, USA faces Belgium. FIFA President Gianni Infantino confirming he spoke with U.S. President Donald Trump before American forward Flo Balogun was cleared to face Belgium. Balogun had been sent off in his previous match versus Bosnia and Herzegovina, a red card that would usually come with a one-game ban. Now, Belgium appealed the ruling, but FIFA turned it down, saying the disciplinary matter only involved FIFA and Balogun, meaning Belgium wasn't allowed to challenge it under FIFA rules. We're on the eve of the final World Cup match in Vancouver. Colombia meeting Switzerland Tuesday at BC Place, marking the Swiss team's third match at the venue where they are 2-0. An 8-game Monday in the major leagues. A road trip continues for the Blue Jays at the Giants. Kevin Gausman getting the ball at 6:45 on Sportsnet. The Mariners back at it tomorrow in Miami. The Vancouver Canadians welcome Everett Tuesday as an extended homestand rolls on at the Nat. Sports at 15 and 45 past the hour, or head over to sportsnet.ca.
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2: Welcome back to 1130 News Radio. I'm Sydney Parker. Hamas says it has dissolved its government in the Gaza Strip and is preparing to transfer power to a technical committee backed by the United Nations. This decision was part of a U.S.-brokered ceasefire deal, though it is unclear this will lead to meaningful change on the ground. The Board of Peace says they were aware of the Hamas announcement, but says they'll assess the impact based on actions, not promises. The board stresses the committee must control all weapons in the Palestinian territory, as laid out in the ceasefire agreement. Russia has attacked Kyiv again following a strike that killed 31 people in the capital on Thursday.
18: Russia launched waves of missiles and drones targeting Kyiv early Monday. This killed at least 11 people, authorities say, hours after Ukraine's president had warned that a large-scale attack was imminent. At least another 60 people were wounded, according to local officials, as emergency workers combed through rubble looking for survivors at residential high-rise buildings. Pavel Kotzheb, an internally displaced person from the Russian-occupied Donbass region, recalls that after the strike, he dug the rubble to pull his wife out. This is a nightmare, he says. His son was also injured. Let them go to hell, Putin and all of them. I'm Charles de Ledesma.
2: Tens of thousands of Iranians taking to the street today for a final goodbye to their former leader. Reporter James Longman has the latest.
19: Much of the country has closed down and hundreds of thousands of Iranians have poured into the streets to mourn Ayatollah Ali Khamenei, who was killed back in February by the U.S. and Israeli airstrikes that started the war. The coffin of his 14-month-old granddaughter and other family members killed in that attack are also part of the procession.
2: The burial itself will take place Thursday. An Ohio police officer was killed while responding to a 911 call about a shooting.
21: Four people, including a police officer, were killed in a Sunday night shooting in Ohio. Wayne County Sheriff Tom Ballinger says it began with a 911 call about gunshots fired at a home in Rittman, which is about 40 miles south of Cleveland. When it was over, one police officer was dead. Two other officers and a police dog were injured. The suspect was also dead along with two other people.
24: Roughly around 9:30 or so, our dispatch center received 911 call of some type of disturbance and shots fired. Officers responded to the area and immediately started taking fire.
21: That audio courtesy WEWS News. I'm Julie Walker.
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27: From the Rogers Xfinity Internet Traffic Center, I'm Leah Halaev. No problems out there for stalls or crashes, but of course, if you spot something, say something. Give me a call at *1130 or #1130. If you're headed towards Massey Tunnel northbound, you're going to find yourself slowing down just north of Highway 17A. Southbound looks good down the Richmond stretch. The Alex Fraser Bridge, I'm not seeing any issues in either direction. Queensborough Bridge looks good into New West. Westbound on Stewartson, you're slow from 6. And eastbound, we have some construction between 5th and 6th in that right lane. The Stalowassen Bridge looks good in both directions. If you're headed towards the Port Man on Highway 1 at Surrey and Langley westbound, no problems towards that bridge deck all the way through the Burnaby Lake stretch, but you will slow down in between East Hastings and East First. Heading off the North Shore for the Ironworkers looks good. Lionsgate Bridge, just a little bit of volume southbound at the north end. And if you're headed towards the Richmond Bridge, is not seeing any issues there. We do have some construction though, of course, in Vancouver on Southeast Marine Drive. Eastbound has you down to two lanes because that central lane is blocked and you can't turn southbound onto Kerr from either eastbound or westbound Southeast Marine Drive. Traffic is brought to you by Shannon Oaks. Discover the perfect blend of luxury and home today with Shannon Oaks Vancouver, where grace meets comfort. For more information, head to shannonoaks.com. And we're going to head to the Penfolds Roofing and Solar Weather Center and check in with our meteorologist, Carl Lim.
0: It is a rather quiet extended forecast across Metro Vancouver. So temperatures today are between 22 to 26 with partly to mostly sunny conditions. There will be a humidex around 30 for areas away from the water. And then for tonight, down to a low of 13 with a few clouds. Then for tomorrow, we'll start with more sun. Then it's sun and cloud for the afternoon on Tuesday with a high of 21 and a low of 14. Then for Wednesday, sun and cloud. There could be a few passing showers for the afternoon with a high of 22. And then by Thursday, sun and cloud and 21. Your highs for today are between 22 to 26.
7: You're listening to 1130 News Radio. I'm Sydney Parker. A surprise decision is angering some World Cup fans after one of Team USA's star players has been cleared from a previous suspension to play against Belgium tonight. Sophie Flay reports the decision reportedly coming following a phone call between President Trump and FIFA officials.
11: Sources say President Trump called FIFA President Gianni Infantino and asked him to review the suspension. And yesterday, the organization made the surprise announcement, saying it would allow Balogun, the top U.S. goal scorer, to play tonight, saying his red card would now be suspended for a probationary period of 1 year.
7: President Trump has responded saying thank you to FIFA for doing what was right and reversing a great injustice. Microsoft says it's laying off about 3,200 workers over the next fiscal year. 1,600 roles are being eliminated as of today. It's also dropping several video game studios as the company prioritizes AI. These firings are among the largest ever to hit the gaming industry. Mounties in North Vancouver caught someone speeding last night who had a questionable excuse. They stopped the driver, who they say was going 157 kilometers an hour in an 80 zone. Their response, no one drives the speed limit late at night. Tickets and fines were handed out. The Vancouver Fraser Port Authority says its projections seem to be pretty accurate. This year will be a record breaker. Mandy Chan with the authority says passenger numbers are up 18% from last year and thinks it has a lot to do with our proximity to the last frontier.
13: Alaska is a fabulous place for these cruises, and for many people who are coming from different parts of the world, it is quite a spectacular view from the water.
7: She points out that BC is pretty spectacular too, and we're well served by YVR. Rogers Communications says it has signed a deal to buy the remaining 25% stake in Maple Leaf Sports and Entertainment for $4.35 billion, giving the telecom giant full ownership.
15: Rogers' chief executive says it's a defining moment for the company. MLSE owns the Toronto Maple Leafs, Toronto Raptors, Toronto FC, and the Toronto Argonauts. The transaction is subject to league approval. Rogers expects the deal to close in the fourth quarter of this year. In addition to MLSE, Rogers owns the Toronto Blue Jays, Rogers Centre, and Sportsnet. Hannah Stoles, The Canadian Press.
7: Rogers is the parent company of the station. Days after detailing plans for a pipeline to our coast, Alberta Premier Daniel Smith and Ontario Premier Doug Ford have unveiled a route for another pipeline. The two premiers say it would stretch 3,300 kilometers from northern Alberta to refineries in Ontario without crossing the U.S. border. If it ever gets built, the line would move 500,000 barrels of crude per day and help reduce Canada's need to import refined oil. Minions and Monsters has topped the weekend box office, narrowly beating Toy Story 5.
4: Okay, action!
7: Studio estimates show the latest film in the Despicable Me franchise earned $36.4 million. Toy Story 5 followed with $31 million in North America. Young Washington opened in third place with nearly $21 million. And Supergirl came in fourth with just under $10 million, a steep drop from its opening weekend. Your business report is coming up next. 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
12: Air Canada is once again scaling back flights to the U.S. for two reasons, lower demand and higher jet fuel costs. So this means it will halt or delay 8 transborder routes starting in the fall and 2 previously suspended routes from Montreal and Toronto to JFK Airport will not be returning this winter. Air Canada, WestJet, and Air Transat all made cuts to their summer flight capacity to the U.S. earlier this year as the war in Iran sent jet fuel prices soaring, rendering some routes unprofitable. Shares in Air Canada right now up by 1.7%, $25.04 a share, getting close to a 3-year high. Now, the TSX could snap a 3-day winning streak. Right now, it's down 67 points, 35,207. Gold futures higher by $50 to 4,176. Oil right now is down 10 cents to 68.59. And then our loonie is down by 470.38 cents U.S. A survey from the Bank of Canada shows the war in Iran is weighing on business confidence.

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5: 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Kyle Benning is producing, and Terry Shintz is our news director. 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
5: Good afternoon. It is Monday, July 6th. I'm Sydney Parker. Currently partly cloudy and 20 degrees in Vancouver. Here's what's happening right now.
7: We're learning new details following that boat sinking in Richmond last month that left several people dead. Devastated loved ones are sharing what may have happened on board.
5: In an update to a story we first brought you last month, Surrey police say charges are being laid after a rainbow crosswalk was vandalized.
8: A wildfire is burning out of control north of Boston Bar, forcing evacuation orders and alerts on hundreds of properties.
9: The massive earthquakes in Venezuela had relief sent from across Canada last month. Now a team from BC's Lower Mainland has returned and is telling us about the experience.
10: Four teams chase round of eight spots at the World Cup. More on this two-match Monday in sports at 15.
11: A mixed start to the week on markets. The TSX in danger of ending a winning streak. The Dow hits a record, and the NASDAQ up by more than 300 points. Business at 26.
5: It's 12:01 now to the 11:30 Rogers Xfinity Internet Traffic Center. Here's Leah Halayev.
12: I just have a crash in Surrey right now. That's the only issue out there, Sydney. It is westbound on 64th Avenue, 127th cruiser on scene. Just be aware of that. I'm not sure which lane is blocked. If you do know, give me a call at star 11:30 or pound 11:30. But other than that, looking pretty good for the major routes. The Massey Tunnel, no delays northbound into Richmond. Southbound looks fine. The Alex Fraser Bridge is in great shape. The Queensborough Bridge looks fine into New West. But westbound on Stewart's, and you're still slow here in between 6th and 5th. And eastbound, we also have some construction between 5th and 6th, and that is in the right lane. The Stalowassen Bridge looks good in both directions. I am seeing a backup, though, on Highway 17 heading eastbound, and it's just east of the Stalowassen Bridge to Bridgeview. Do we have an issue here? Give me a call. Let me know at star 1130 or pound 1130. But the Port Mann looks good. If you're headed out of Surrey and Langley westbound, no delays through the Burnaby Lake stretch. You will slow down in between East Hastings and East First heading into the Cassie. Are heading off the North Shore. Looks good for the Ironworkers, Lionsgate Bridge. Richmond Bridge is not looking too bad. But of course, if you do spot a problem, please do give me a call at star 1130 or pound 1130. 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And now from the Penfolds Roofing and Solar Weather Center, let's check in again with our meteorologist, Carl Lamb.
13: For today, temperatures are between 22 to 26 with partly to mostly sunny conditions. And away from the coast, that humidity is a little more noticeable, so it will feel closer to 30 when you factor in the humidity. And then for tonight, a few clouds and temperatures are down to 13 degrees. Your highs for today are between 22 to 26.
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5: Thank you, Leah. Thank you, Carl. 11:30 news time. It's now 12:03. The loved ones of the boat operator at the helm of last week's sinking in Richmond are speaking out. They're heartbroken, and 11:30 Sonia asked them reports they want answers.
14: But you're too hard.
7: Speaking through tears, the girlfriend and mother of 23-year-old Chen Ming, who was in charge, are stunned 1 week after the tragedy and 1 day after a vigil was held. The boat went down last Sunday. Four people were rescued. Ming and five others remain missing and presumed drowned. The pair say Ming was caring, and they just want him to come home. His girlfriend telling our sister station Omni Television, they were out on the boat just 2 days before it sank, and she thinks because a door was left open, it allowed water to come on board.

0: His mother adding she has called a charter company trying to get answers, never got any, and the pair haven't been contacted since. Ming worked for the company for about 2 years and was a sole breadwinner for his family. We've also learned everyone on board was from the U.S. They knew each other, were either in their 20s or 30s, but there were no children on board. I'm Sonia Aslam.
1: Surrey police say two men are facing mischief charges after allegedly defacing a pride display at a crosswalk in the city center nearly 6 weeks ago. SPS says 58-year-old Amrit Biring and 67-year-old Errol Pova are each charged with mischief over $5,000. Officers responded to the intersection at Old Yale Road and University Drive on May 30th after reports of an issue at the 2S LGBTQ plus crosswalk. Police say they discovered spray paint on the mural and identified three suspects. Biring is the leader of the Freedom Party of BC and ran unsuccessfully in elections federally, provincially, and municipally. Efforts are ramping up to tackle an out-of-control wildfire in the Fraser Canyon.
2: The Brunswick Creek fire was just over 100 hectares on Saturday, but now it's exploded to more than 1,200 hectares. Sam Bellion is with the Coastal Fire Center.
3: Poor visibility and steep terrain have been limiting our use of aviation resources. The safety of our crews, pilots, and the public is our first priority. We've also seen some very high winds, so that can pose a risk for both responder safety due to an increase in fire behavior, as well as potentially carrying embers farther north, which can cause spot fires. So these are the things that our crews are looking at and tackling today.
2: The wildfire has forced the evacuation of more than 100 properties north of Boston Bar. Another 200 are on evacuation alert. Highway 1 remains open, but two local roads on the eastern side of the Fraser River are closed in both directions. I'm Amy Beeman.
1: And not surprisingly, the air quality in that part of the Fraser Canyon isn't great right now. Environment and Climate Change Canada has issued a yellow alert because of the poor conditions. It's warning people who are older, pregnant, or have chronic health conditions to avoid prolonged exposure and strenuous activity. The smoke is expected to clear by midweek. 11:30 news time. It is 12:06. It's 21 degrees and partly cloudy in Vancouver. The wildfire has forced a campground in the area to close until further notice. Shane Finley is the owner of Blue Lake Resort.
4: We got lots of heads up from local RCMP and they said, your order's coming. So we said, great. For everybody, you know, time to go. And, you know, we were able to go around and let people know that they could calmly pack up.
1: Finley says the campground is no stranger to wildfires. While he's glad the situation is less intense than last year, he says it's a developing situation. You may have seen a video on social media over the weekend that showed the driver of a Tesla not driving at all, asleep behind the wheel with children in the car. The driver appeared to be using the self-driving feature as the vehicle traveled on Highway 1 between Golden and Revelstoke. Corporal Michael McLaughlin is speaking for the BC Highway Patrol. He wants to remind drivers that in BC, the use of full self-driving features are legal.
5: There's an expectation for all drivers in BC, whether you've got automated systems or not, that you must be alert, attentive, and focused on your driving at all.
1: He adds some levels of automation are allowed, like steering assist and cruise control, but full self-driving technology is off limits. The Sea to Sky Highway between Horseshoe Bay and Squamish is back open after a bad crash yesterday. The route was closed for hours. It appears a motorcycle collided with a small RV north of Porto Cove. Footage from the scene shows debris all over the highway. We've reached out to the RCMP for more details, including the status of those who may have been hurt. And we're about to get an update on the Massey Tunnel Replacement Project. There's a provincial news conference at 2:30 this afternoon. We've been told it's possible the government will be explaining all the funding around the project, and this comes just days after the federal government committed $3 billion to it. The province claims construction will cost $4.15 billion, but one city councillor thinks that could be closer to triple the amount. Stay with us for the latest on air and online at vancouver.citynews.ca. And Energy Minister Adrian Dix is making an announcement this afternoon. His office says we'll provide a free offer to help people save energy and money. BC Hydro representatives will also be there. There's a joint news conference at 1 p.m. in Burnaby. Stay with us for details this afternoon on air and online at vancouver.citynews.ca. Two massive earthquakes shook Venezuela last month, triggering a global relief effort. Our Ridley Wilson is hearing from members of a local search and rescue crew now back in Metro Vancouver.
6: It was anything but an easy mission, seeing people digging through the rubble to try and save their family members. The two quakes ended up killing thousands and injuring tens of thousands more. Ryan Berry is part of Burnaby Urban Search and Rescue. He was just one of many sent out to help. He says no one on the team will be forgetting the experience anytime soon.
7: Part of our mission is obviously to deploy overseas to help with disaster response, but it's also to bring that experience and the knowledge we gain from our deployments to train and prepare back home for when something happens here.
6: I'm Ridley Wilson.
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10: Pretty busy at the ferries today, I'd say, Sydney, because Tawasin to Swartz Bay, the next sailing is at 4 p.m. this afternoon. It's a 3-sailing wait. It's 65% full. And Tawasin to DuPont, 8:15 this evening is the next sailing. You have a 3-sailing wait here, and it's 92% full. And then Horseshoe Bay to Departure Bay, there's some space on the 8:30 this evening. And due to mechanical issue at the Langdale terminal, from Horseshoe Bay to Langdale, the route is currently just restricted to main vehicle deck only. And right now, there's some space on the 8:30 this evening. But you can always find your latest ferry update anytime at vancouver.citynews.ca/traffic.
1: Thanks, Leah. She'll be back in 60 seconds with traffic and weather together on the ones. 11:30 news time is 12:10.
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10: We have a couple issues out there right now, Sydney. We have a stall truck. I was wondering what was happening on Highway 17 eastbound. Well, that's what the situation is. He's in the left lane at Bridgeview Drive, and that's why we're seeing traffic backing up before the Stalawasin Bridge, that whole stretch there. Also in Surrey, we have a crash on 64th westbound at 128th. I'm not sure what lane it's in. If you do know, please give me a call at *11:30 or #11:30. We do have crews on scene to that situation. Over at the Massey Tunnel, we're in great shape though in both directions. No delays for, well, actually the Alex Fraser, we may have a new problem here northbound. I'm seeing a slowdown at the south end, and it's backing up from before Nordell. So what do we have going on over there? If you do have an update, please give me a call. Queensborough Bridge looks good into New West. So westbound on Stewartson slow from 6th. We also have that construction, and that is eastbound on Stewartson between 5th and 6th in the right lane. The Stalawasin Bridge is in great shape in both directions. The Portman out of Surrey and Langley westbound, not seeing any problems. All the way through the Burnaby Lake stretch and now to the Cassiar, just minimal volume there. The Ironworkers looks good heading off the North Shore. Lionsgate Bridge has a bit of volume on Marine out of West Vancouver, but out of North Van looking good. Over at the Richmond Bridges, not seeing any problems there either. Traffic is brought to you by Central City Fun Park, BC's largest indoor fun park with bowling, laser tag, mini golf, roller skating, family go-karts, and a giant arcade. Central City Fun Park in Surrey. And from the Penfolds Roofing and Solar Weather Center, we're going to check in now with our meteorologist, Carl Lamb.
15: Temperatures for today are between 22 to 26, and as you head away from the airport and away from the water, that's where you could have that humidity making it feel like 30 today. Then for tonight, a few clouds down to a low of 13. For tomorrow, it is a mix of sun and cloud as temperatures get up to 21 degrees and down to a low of 14 on Tuesday night. Your highs for today are between 22 to 26.
10: Thanks, Carl. And currently at the airport, we're sitting at 21 degrees.
1: Thank you, Leah. Thank you, Carl. Up next, we'll have a look at your top headlines and sports with Sandra Persina. 11:30 news time is 12:13.
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1: It is currently 21 degrees and partly cloudy in Vancouver. Good afternoon. I'm Sydney Parker. Here's what's happening right now. The loved ones of the 23-year-old operator of the boat that sank off the waters of Richmond last week are speaking out, saying no one has followed up to provide any updates. His mother says her son was responsible, caring, and always looking out for others, and they wish he could just come home. The wildfire burning near Boston Bar is out of control and has prompted some evacuations and a yellow air quality alert in the Fraser Canyon. The fire was first spotted on Thursday and is believed to be caused by humans. The blaze has now grown to over 1,200 hectares in size over the weekend. And coming up after sports, updates on the Russia-Ukraine war and a record-breaking season for cruise ships this year in Vancouver. It's 12:15, time for 11:30 News Radio Sports from Sportsnet 650, the home of the Canucks. Here's Sandra Priscina.
6: Four teams chase round of eight spots at the World Cup, kicking off Portugal and Spain in Dallas. A 5 o'clock start in Seattle between USA and Belgium. FIFA President Gianni Infantino says he had a conversation with U.S. President Donald Trump before FIFA cleared American forward Flo Balogun to play against Belgium. Balogun was issued a red card for an illegal tackle on a Bosnia-Herzegovina player when the U.S. won in the round of 32 last week, seemingly ruling the star player out in the round of 16. Belgium tried to appeal, but FIFA's appeal committee dismissed the challenge, saying the disciplinary case involved only FIFA and Balogun, so Belgium had no right to contest it under FIFA rules. To the diamond, the Blue Jays hope to avoid a third straight loss. First pitch in San Francisco is 6:45 on Sportsnet. It's a travel day for the Mariners, set to open a set in Miami tomorrow. An extended stay at the Nat rolls on for the Vancouver Canadiens Tuesday. They entertain the Everett Aqua Sox. Sports at 15 and 45 past the hour or at sportsnet.ca.
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1: Welcome back to 1130 News Radio. I'm Sydney Parker. An important hearing is coming up for the suspect in Charlie Kirk shooting.
23: In Provo, Utah, state prosecutors will be laying out their case against Tyler Robinson in a week-long preliminary hearing that will resemble a mini-trial. The 23-year-old is charged in the assassination of conservative activist Charlie Kirk. State District Judge Tony Graff must determine if they have enough evidence to proceed. Prosecutors will offer testimony from investigators and witnesses and evidence, including DNA linking Robinson to the suspected murder weapon. University of Utah law professor Paul Castle says what's been made public so far suggests prosecutors have a proverbial slam-dunk case. If the crime meets meets Utah's standard for aggravating circumstances, the death penalty would be an option. Sources say Charlie Kirk's parents and his widow, Erica Kirk, will be attending the hearing. I'm Jennifer King.
1: The Russian military has pummeled the capital of Ukraine with another massive drone and missile attack. Ukrainian forces were apparently able to destroy some of the drones, but not the missiles. CNN's Claire Sebastian says that's because the interceptor missiles are in short supply.
0: So that is going to be a key question going into the NATO summit this week, is will allies be able to step up and provide more of those supplies to Ukraine? And another thing to note, though, is that this isn't just now on the Russian side that we're seeing these overnight attacks. We're seeing an escalating tit for tat on both sides. The Russian Ministry of Defense saying that they shot down or averted some 519 Ukrainian drones over multiple different regions.
1: At least 11 people were killed in the overnight strikes. In Tehran, the funeral procession for Iran's former supreme leader are now underway today. Reporter James Longman says many in that crowd are calling for revenge against the U.S. and Israel for his death.
2: Much of the country has closed down and hundreds of thousands of Iranians have poured into the streets to mourn Ayatollah Ali Khamenei, who was killed back in February by the U.S. and Israeli airstrikes. Some in the crowds have held signs calling for President Trump and Prime Minister Netanyahu to be killed in revenge.
1: A banner with the president's face on it has been stretched along a bridge for the crowd to throw stones at. A frightening explosion in the sky rattles a passenger jet over the weekend. Allison Kosick has the details.
3: In Chicago,
17: the Arwood set of fireworks airplane Delta 1076 are continuing.
3: The pilot of a Delta Airlines flight reported a firework hit the plane as it was preparing to land.
17: We're just hoping it was just a mortar that went off underneath, but definitely felt a big bang.
1: The flight from Atlanta landed safely. New York City Mayor Zohran Mamdani is funding the city's first ever pet food pantry. It's meant to help low-income earners gain access to treats and nibbles for their furry friends. The council has greenlit $750,000 for the project that will also include funding for free spay and neutering services across all five boroughs. Your traffic and weather are together next. 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
10: From the Rogers Xfinity Internet Traffic Center, I'm Leah Halayev. We have a couple problems out there on the go. We do have a stalled truck. This is on Highway 17 eastbound at Bridgeview Drive. He's in the left lane, and that's why traffic is backing up actually well before the Stalawasan Bridge. So as you make your way underneath that bridge, like you're solid all the way to that point. We also have a crash in Surrey westbound on 64th Avenue, 127th. Not sure what lane, but crews are on scene. If you do have an update, star 1130, pound 1130, give me a call. If you're headed towards the Massey Tunnel, you look great in both directions. And thanks for the phone calls over at the Alex Fraser Bridge northbound. You're solid before Nordell to getting closer to midspan. And it sounds like something fell off of a truck here. And it's in the left lane, so people are probably veering around. And that's why we're seeing that backup. So just a heads up if you're taking that bridge. Queensboro Bridge looks good into New West. Westbound on Stewartson is slow from 6th Avenue. We also have construction eastbound on Stewartson between 5th and 6th in the right lane. The Stalawasan Bridge looks great in both directions. Over at the Port Man, I'm not seeing any problems for the bridge deck out of Surrey and Langley westbound down Highway 1 and the bridge deck and through the Burnaby Lake stretch. We're looking good towards that Cassiar. Heading off the North Shore for the Ironworkers looks great. Lionsgate Bridge has just a little volume on Marine out of West Vancouver, and checking out the Richmond Bridge is not seeing any problems there. Traffic is brought to you by Drain Master. 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And now from the Penfolds Roofing and Solar Weather Center, we're going to check in with our meteorologist, Carl Lamb.
15: It is partly to mostly sunny for us today across Metro Vancouver. Temperatures are between 22 to 26 degrees, and there's a little more humidity away from the water. That's where your Humidex values could get up to about 30. And then for tonight, down to a low of 13 with a few clouds. And then for tomorrow, we'll have a mix of sun and cloud as we go into the afternoon. Temperatures up to 21 and down to 14 on Tuesday night. Then for Wednesday, sun and cloud, but also the chance for a passing shower or two as we go into the afternoon with a high of 22. And for Thursday, sun and cloud, temperatures up to 21. Your highs for today are between 22 to 26.
1: You're listening to 1130 News Radio. I'm Sydney Parker. Prince Harry is traveling back to the UK for a series of charity engagements beginning tomorrow. But for most royal watchers, that's just background noise. For the past 10 days, British tabloids and news broadcasts have been filled with speculation about whether Harry's wife, Meghan, will accompany him, and more importantly, whether they will bring their two children, Prince Archie and Princess Lilibet, so that they can finally get to know Grandpa Charles. But everything is up in the air as Harry continues to battle a government committee that has refused to authorize police protection for the prince and his family. Things remain murky on the trade front days after the U.S. declined to renew the current free trade agreement known as CUSMA. Julian Karagusian is a visiting professor at McGill University. He says the next president may have a softer approach, but that doesn't mean things will be easier for Canada.
4: Whoever comes into the White House next, our prosperity and our sovereignty demand that we reduce our reliance on a single country that's acting extremely erratically, even more than before.
1: For now, the pact remains in place while trade negotiations continue on the sidelines. A massive data center complex planned for Olds, Alberta, has become a flashpoint in the debate around an industry that's catering to the artificial intelligence boom. Synapse Real Estate Corporation has proposed a 10-building development alongside a total of 1.4 gigawatts of natural gas power generation, enough electricity to power the city of Edmonton. Carol Edwards lives in Olds and opposes the plan.
5: It's the location. Take that damn thing 5 kilometers away. And I will not argue with it.
1: The head of Synapse says Alberta has been a diligent regulator of data centers and that the facility would be set back from homes at the same distance as gas plants elsewhere in the province. It's hopping over at Canada Place as business is booming for the local cruise ship industry. Mandy Chan with the Vancouver Fraser Port Authority says passenger numbers are up 18% from last year.
7: We are anticipating a very, very busy July with about 290,000 passengers in and out of Canada Place Cruise Terminal. July is actually going to be our busiest July that we've seen ever.
1: She points out 9 cruise ships were at Canada Place this last weekend. Police northeast of Montreal say no injuries were reported and nothing was spilled after a CN rail went off the tracks on Sunday. Reporter John Kennedy says the train cars didn't contain any hazardous materials, and the local municipal government posted online to reassure residents about the situation.
9: On social media, Repentigny Mayor Nicolas Dufour says the derailment is an unsettling situation and thanked residents for their resilience.
1: The derailment knocked out power to a little more than 1,000 customers, but as of early Monday, only a handful of outages remain. The Vancouver Canucks development camp is underway, and they asked some of the guys what they consider old age.
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1: To be fair, most of these guys were born anywhere between 2004 and 2008. 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
32: Cautious optimism on Wall Street to start the week, with the Nasdaq higher for a second day. It's up 345. The S&P is higher by 63, and the Dow hit a record high again today, topping 53,000. Right now it's up 90 points. Shiraz Ahmed is founder and CEO at Sartorial Wealth Inc.
33: If we reflect on not just on a year-to-date basis, but even like a rolling 12-month basis, look at what we've gone through as investors, right? It has been an extremely rocky road, to put it very lightly. So I would say, from my perspective, I think that we've gone through a pretty significant sort of level of turmoil on a year-to-date basis.
32: Now, a few stocks of note in the U.S. today. Shares in Broadcom up 4.4% after an extension on its partnership with Apple. And then shares in Oracle on track to halt a nine-day losing streak. That stock up by 2.1%. On Bay Street, the TSX could snap a three-day winning streak. It's down 70 points, 35,206. Now, gold futures higher by $46 to $4,172, but spot gold is down by about a third of a percent. Oil lower by 14 cents on the day, $68.55 a barrel. OPEC Plus did agree to boost oil output starting in August at its meeting over the weekend. And the Canadian dollar down by 4.100, 70.38 cents U.S. ahead of a June jobs report on Friday. At the Business Center, I'm Chris McCusker.
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1: Good afternoon. It is Monday, July 6th. I'm Sydney Parker. Currently, it is partly cloudy and 21 degrees in Vancouver. Here's what's happening right now. An evacuation is taking place at a courthouse in Kamloops. Surrey police say two men are facing charges after a rainbow crosswalk was vandalized.
11: Evacuation orders and alerts as an out-of-control wildfire near Boston Bar erupts in size.
13: A Lower Mainland search and rescue team is back home after helping with the relief effort in Venezuela following those two massive earthquakes last month.
16: The World Cup round of 16 rolls on with quarterfinal spots up for grabs. Sports at 45.
1: It's now 12:31. Let's head over to the 11:30 Rogers Xfinity Internet Traffic Center with Leah Halayev.
10: Well, we have a couple of problems out there right now. Sydney, we'll start off with the stalled truck. It's on Highway 17. It is eastbound at Bridgeview Drive in the left lane. And because of that, that's why we're seeing all this backup here. It looks like the backup is well before the Stalawasen Bridge. We're getting close to 104th at Tannery Road. If you are in Surrey, we have a crash on 64th Avenue westbound at 127th. I could use an update on what lane it's in. Star 1130, pound 1130. Give me a call. Now, if you're headed towards the Alex Fraser Bridge, so northbound, something really big fell off of a truck, and it is at the south end in the right lane. So stick to the other lanes. Just be aware that it's literally sitting there. I don't know if it's a big bed, something like that. But we are backed up almost from 72nd. Once you get past there, you look fine. Now, the Massey Tunnel northbound is a great option. I'm not seeing any delays down 99 at a Delta through the Tube and into Richmond. Queensboro Bridge has a little slowdown northbound at the south end, but that's pretty much it. Westbound on Stewartson is right around 6. Now, we do have some construction eastbound on Stewartson between 5th and 6th, and that's in the right lane. The Stalawasen Bridge looks great in both directions. The Portman out of Surrey and Langley westbound, we're looking fine all the way through the Burnaby Lake stretch, all the way towards the Cassiar. Heading off the North Shore looks good for the Ironworkers. Lionsgate Bridge has minimal volume there. And checking out the Richmond Bridge, is not really seeing any issues there. 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And now from the Penfolds Roofing and Solar Weather Center, let's check in with our meteorologist, Carl M.
15: another really comfortable day for us across Metro Vancouver. Highs are between 22 to 26 degrees with partly to mostly sunny conditions. Now for areas as you get out towards New Westminster, Maple Ridge, Burnaby, Chilliwack, you do notice a little more humidity sneaks in, so it will feel closer to 30. And then for tonight, a few clouds around and quite calm with a low of 13. Your highs for today are between 22 to 26.
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1: Thank you, Leo. Thank you, Carl. 11:30 news time. It's 12:33. This just into 11:30 news radio. Kamloops RCMP and BC Sheriff's Service have evacuated the city's courthouse. A statement by Mounties suggests officers are investigating the source of a credible threat in the building. Police are asking people to avoid the area. We'll have more details as they become available. Two men have been charged with mischief after a Surrey Pride crosswalk mural was defaced. Surrey Police Services officers were called to the intersection at Old Yale Road and University Drive on May 30th after reports of an issue at the 2S LGBTQ plus mural. 58-year-old Amrit Beering and 67-year-old Errol Pova are each facing charges of mischief over $5,000. Beering is the leader of the Freedom Party of BC and has run unsuccessful campaigns to become an MP, an MLA, and Surrey's mayor. He turned himself into police shortly after a video of spray paint being put on the mural was posted to social media. Pova was arrested Friday. High winds and visibility are the biggest challenges. Crews battle a wildfire north of Boston Bar today.
0: The BC Wildfire Service says the Brunswick Creek wildfire was 100 hectares on Saturday and has since exploded in size. Sam Bellion is an information officer with the Coastal Fire Center.
2: This fire is currently classified as out of control, and at last estimated track was coming in at over 1,000 hectares, so 1,230 hectares last time I was looking at an updated size. Our crews are continuing to assist in response to this incident. We've local fire departments, three initial attack crews, two unit crews, two response officers.
0: The Fraser Valley Regional District says more than 100 homes have been ordered evacuated, while about 200 others are on evacuation alert. Despite the fire, Highway 1 remains open. I'm Amy Beeman.
1: You're going to see and smell the fire if you head up the canyon. Environment and Climate Change Canada has actually issued an air quality advisory for the area. It's warning those who are older or pregnant to limit the time they spend outside. 11:30 News time 12:35, 21 degrees and partly cloudy in Vancouver. Meanwhile, Blue Lake Resort is one of the campgrounds forced to evacuate due to the Brunswick Creek wildfire. Owner Shane Finley says they are no stranger to wildfires.
3: 3 years ago, we had an evacuation that was very different. It was go, go, go. And people left behind trailers and tents. And you know, thankfully, because of the distance from the fire and, you know, the response from the local law enforcement, we were able to have a lot more warning and do it a bit better.
1: He says despite needing to evacuate, campers have an understanding and many are choosing to rebook over refunds. A video posted to social media over the weekend appears to show a Tesla driver asleep behind the wheel on Highway 1 between Golden and Revelstoke. Not only was the driver asleep, but two children were in the vehicle as well. As more vehicles come with self-driving tech, Corporal Michael McLaughlin with the BC Highway Patrol is reminding drivers that many of these features are not allowed to be used on BC roads.
17: There are some levels of automation allowed, but the full self-driving technology is illegal in this province.
1: He adds features like steering assist and cruise control are allowed, but
17: you definitely have to be awake when you're behind the wheel.
1: New details are coming to light following the deadly boat sinking in the waters off Richmond late last month. Our Sonia Aslam has more from devastated loved ones who are still trying to make sense of it all.
18: The girlfriend and mother of the 23-year-old operator Chen Ming are at a loss. They call him responsible, a caring person who thought of others before himself, and say through tears they just want him to come home, adding, quote, "You've been out long enough," referring to his and the presumed drowning deaths of a few others who were on board. His girlfriend also tells her sister station Omni Television they had gone out on the boat just 2 days before it sank, and that was when it took on some water because she says a door was left open. They also say they are still waiting for answers from the charter company. "We understand everyone on board knew each other. We're from the U.S. We're mostly in their 20s and 30s, but there were no children. Four people were rescued. Six remain unaccounted for. Richmond RCMP's investigation continues." I'm Sonia Aslam.
1: The Sea to Sky Highway is back open after a serious crash. The RCMP isn't saying what happened, but reports suggest the collision involved a motorcycle and an RV. The crash itself happened near Porto Cove. We've reached out to Mounties for more information. And soon we're getting an update on the Massey Tunnel Replacement Project. This afternoon's news conference comes just days after the federal government agreed to contribute another $3 billion to the project. It's believed the provincial government could lay out a new cost breakdown and timeline for the project. The original cost for the Twin Tunnels was a little more than $4 billion, but speculation is that the budget has doubled to more than $8 billion. Transportation and Infrastructure Minister Mike Farnworth is expected to speak at 2:30 this afternoon, and we'll have all the details on air and online. A local search and rescue crew from Metro Vancouver is back home after spending a week in northern Venezuela after the country was rocked by twin earthquakes late last month. Our Ridley Wilson reports they're now sharing their experiences.
13: Seeing people dig through the rubble with their bare hands to find their loved ones. Thousands of people died because of the two earthquakes, and tens of thousands were injured. Brody McKenzie is part of Burnaby Urban Search and Rescue. He was sent to Venezuela to help with relief alongside a number of other teams. He says he was glad to be able to make a difference.
4: I'm happy that we have made it out there and we could have made the impact with the resources that we had at our disposal.
13: But he'll never forget what he witnessed.
4: Something that stuck with me was seeing the resiliency of the people of Venezuela.
13: I'm Ridley Wilson.
1: Canada is out of the FIFA World Cup, but Vancouver isn't. BC Place will host one more game tomorrow between Switzerland and Colombia. Game time is 1 p.m., so you should expect delays during the day downtown and near the FIFA Fan Festival site at the PNE. Coming up in 30 seconds, look at your 11:30 border report.
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10: Getting busy right now, Sydney. Peace Arch is sitting at about a 35-minute wait at least. Pack Highway's 40. All the Grove's only reporting 5, and Sumas is sitting at 30. And back into Canada, about 5 minutes for all the crossings, though. But you can always find your latest border wait time anytime at vancouver.citynews.ca/border.
1: 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Traffic and weather are together next. 11:30 News Time, it's 12:40.
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1: 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Let's head over to the 11:30 Rogers Xfinity Internet Traffic Center with Leah Halayev.
10: We're still dealing with a few issues out there, Sydney, but we'll start off with the good news. They did clear that debris that was northbound on the Alex Fraser Bridge. It was at the south end in the right lane. It's out of there, but we have a problem southbound. We have a stalled vehicle at the north end of the bridge. The right merge lane from Cliveden from the on-ramp is currently blocked. So just be aware of that. Not really causing too much of a delay right now, but we also have a crash in Surrey. I'm looking for an update. 64th westbound at 128th. Is it still there? Is it cleared? Star 1130, pound 1130, give me a call. We also had reports of some trees that are apparently on fire on First Ave, just east of Main. If you have an update on what's going on there, please give me a call as well. Massey Tunnel looks good northbound at a Delta. Southbound, I'm not seeing any slowdowns. The Queensboro Bridge a little slow northbound from the south end heading into New West. Westbound on Stewartson slow from around 6. The Stalawasin Bridge looks good in both directions. We also have, though, on Highway 17, I believe it's still there, a stalled truck eastbound at Bridgeview in the left lane, but traffic isn't backing up all the way from the Stalawasin anymore, just slightly east of that. And on Highway 1 westbound, out of Surrey and Langley for the Port Mann looks great. All the way through the Burnaby Lake stretch, no delays. Heading off the North Shore for the Ironworkers or the Lionsgate Bridge, the Richmond Bridges are looking good as well. We do have some construction, though, in New West on Stewartson eastbound between 5th and 6th. That is in the right lane. 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And now from the Penfolds Roofing and Solar Weather Center, we're going to check in with our meteorologist, Carl Lamb.
15: A partly to mostly sunny Monday from West Vancouver out towards Burnaby, Ladner, Cloverdale up towards downtown, and 22 to 26 for the highs today. Away from the water, Humidex values could be close to 30, and then for tonight, we're down to a low of 13. For tomorrow, it is going to be a mix of sun and cloud as we go through the afternoon, highs up to 21, and then we're back down to 14 degrees on Tuesday night. Your highs for today are between 22 to 26.
10: Thanks, Carl. Currently at the airport, Sydney, we're sitting at 21 degrees.
1: Thank you, Leah. Thank you, Carl. Up next, a look at your top headlines and sports with Sandra Priscina. 11:30 news time. 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
1: 21 degrees and partly cloudy in Vancouver. Good afternoon. I'm Sydney Parker. Here's what's happening right now. Kamloops RCMP and BC Sheriff's Service have evacuated the city's courthouse. A statement from Mounties suggests officers are investigating the source of a credible threat in the building. People are asked to avoid the area. Two men have been charged with mischief after a Surrey Pride crosswalk mural was defaced back on May 30th. Amrit Beering and another man are each facing charges of mischief over $5,000. Beering is the leader of the Freedom Party of BC and has run unsuccessful campaigns to become an MP, an MLA, and Surrey's mayor. And coming up after sports, Microsoft announced record-breaking layoffs and Vancouver is seeing a record-breaking cruise ship season. 12:45, time for 11:30 News Radio Sports from Sportsnet 650, home of the Canucks. Here's Sandra Priscina.
21: Two teams will punch their World Cup round of eight tickets in Dallas, Portugal, and Spain. It is 0-0 at the first hydration break. Later, USA versus Belgium in Seattle. FIFA President Gianni Infantino says he did speak with U.S. President Donald Trump before FIFA's disciplinary committee cleared American forward Flo Balogun to play against Belgium. Balogun had been shown a red card against Bosnia and Herzegovina, which means an automatic one-game suspension. Now, Belgium challenged that decision, but FIFA's appeal committee rejected it, saying the case was between FIFA and the U.S. player and that Belgium did not have the right under FIFA rules to appeal. Canada's Félix Auger-Aliassime has another day to prepare for his Wimbledon quarterfinal. He's facing Novak Djokovic at All England tomorrow. The players have split their previous two meetings. The last one was in 2022. The Blue Jays look to get back in the win column. They continue a road trip in San Francisco. First pitch, 6:45. It's on Sportsnet. Toronto's offense went cold in a series loss in Seattle over the weekend. The AL West leading Mariners are idle at the Marlins tomorrow. It's also a night off for the Vancouver Canadiens. Sports at 15:45 past the hour or anytime at sportsnet.ca.
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1: Welcome back to 1130 News Radio. I'm Sydney Parker. Hamas says it has dissolved its government in the Gaza Strip and is preparing to transfer power to a technical committee backed by the United Nations. This decision was part of a U.S.-brokered ceasefire deal, though it is unclear this will lead to meaningful change on the ground. The Board of Peace says they were aware of the Hamas announcement, but says they'll assess the impact based on actions, not promises. The board stresses the committee must control all weapons in the Palestinian territory, as laid out in the ceasefire agreement. Russia has attacked Kyiv again following a strike that killed 31 people in the capital on Thursday.
16: Russia launched waves of missiles and drones targeting Kyiv early Monday. This killed at least 11 people, authorities say, hours after Ukraine's president had warned that a large-scale attack was imminent. At least another 60 people were wounded, according to local officials, as emergency workers combed through rubble looking for survivors at residential high-rise buildings. Pavel Kotzhev, an internally displaced person from the Russian-occupied Donbass region, recalls that after the strike, he dug the rubble to pull his wife out. This is a nightmare, he says. His son was also injured. Let them go to hell, Putin and all of them. I'm Charles Delesma.
1: Tens of thousands of Iranians taking to the street today for a final goodbye to their former leader. Reporter James Longman has the latest.
17: Much of the country has closed down and hundreds of thousands of Iranians have poured into the streets to mourn Ayatollah Ali Khamenei, who was killed back in February by the U.S. and Israeli airstrikes that started the war. The coffin of his 14-month-old granddaughter and other family members killed in that attack are also part of the procession.
1: The burial itself will take place Thursday. An Ohio police officer was killed while responding to a 911 call about a shooting.
18: Four people, including a police officer, were killed in a Sunday night shooting in Ohio. Wayne County Sheriff Tom Ballinger says it began with a 911 call about gunshots fired at a home in Rittman, which is about 40 miles south of Cleveland. When it was over, one police officer was dead. Two other officers and a police dog were injured. The suspect was also dead along with two other people.
25: Roughly around 9:30 or so, our dispatch center received 911 call with some type of disturbance and shots fired. Officers responded to the area and immediately started taking fire.
18: That audio courtesy WEWS News. I'm Julie Walker.
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10: From the Rogers Xfinity Internet Traffic Center, Leah Hulayev. We have that stalled truck. This is on Highway 17 eastbound at Bridgeview. The left lane is currently blocked. You're definitely seeing a backup here, but not all the way from the stall of Awesome anymore. There was crash on 64th Avenue westbound at 127th. Is it gone? Star 1130, pound 1130. Give us a call. The Alex Fraser Bridge, though, there's a stall southbound at the north and the right merge lane from Cliveden. The on-ramp is currently blocked, not causing too much of a delay, though. The Alex Fraser looks good northbound. Massey Tunnel, no delays in either direction. Over at the Queensboro, we have some volume here northbound from around Howes heading into New West. Westbound on Stewartson slow from 6th. We do have construction eastbound on Stewartson between 5th and 6th in that right lane. The Stella Awesome Bridge looks good in both directions. For the Portman on Highway 1 westbound out of Surrey and Langley, we're looking good all the way through the Burnaby Lake stretch. Ironworkers Lionsgate Bridge, no delays, and the Richmond Bridges are looking pretty good. Traffic is brought to you by iCash. 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No lineups. iCash offers payday loans in British Columbia. License number 67639. And now from the Penfolds Roofing and Solar Weather Center, let's check in with our meteorologist, Carl Lamb.
15: It is a rather quiet extended forecast across Metro Vancouver, so temperatures today are between 22 to 26 with partly to mostly sunny conditions. There will be a humidex around 30 for areas away from the water, and then for tonight down to a low of 13 with a few clouds. Then for tomorrow, we'll start with more sun, then it's sun and cloud for the afternoon on Tuesday with a high of 21 and a low of 14. Then for Wednesday, sun and cloud, there could be a few passing showers for the afternoon with a high of 22. And then by Thursday, sun and cloud and 21. Your highs for today are between 22 to 26.
7: You're listening to 1130 News Radio. I'm Sydney Parker. A surprise decision is angering some World Cup fans after one of Team USA's star players has been cleared from a previous suspension to play against Belgium tonight. Sophie Flay reports the decision reportedly coming following a phone call between President Trump and FIFA officials.
9: Sources say President Trump called FIFA President Gianni Infantino and asked him to review the suspension. And yesterday, the organization made the surprise announcement, saying it would allow Balogun, the top U.S. goal scorer, to play tonight, saying his red card would now be suspended for a probationary period of 1 year.
7: President Trump has responded saying thank you to FIFA for doing what was right and reversing a great injustice. Microsoft says it's laying off about 3,200 workers over the next fiscal year. 1,600 roles are being eliminated as of today. It's also dropping several video game studios as the company prioritizes AI. These firings are among the largest ever to hit the gaming industry. Mounties in North Vancouver caught someone speeding last night who had a questionable excuse. They stopped the driver, who they say was going 157 kilometers an hour in an 80 zone. Their response, no one drives the speed limit late at night. Tickets and fines were handed out. The Vancouver Fraser Port Authority says its projections seem to be pretty accurate. This year will be a record breaker. Mandy Chan with the authority says passenger numbers are up 18% from last year and thinks it has a lot to do with our proximity to the last frontier.
12: Alaska is a fabulous place for these cruises, and for many people who are coming from different parts of the world, it is quite a spectacular view from the water.
7: She points out that BC is pretty spectacular too, and we're well served by YVR. Rogers Communications says it has signed a deal to buy the remaining 25% stake in Maple Leaf Sports and Entertainment for $4.35 billion, giving the telecom giant full ownership.
13: Rogers' chief executive says it's a defining moment for the company. MLSE owns the Toronto Maple Leafs, Toronto Raptors, Toronto FC, and the Toronto Argonauts. The transaction is subject to league approval. Rogers expects the deal to close in the fourth quarter of this year. In addition to MLSE, Rogers owns the Toronto Blue Jays, Rogers Center, and Sportsnet. Hannah Stoles, The Canadian Press.
7: Rogers is the parent company of the station. Days after detailing plans for a pipeline to our coast, Alberta Premier Danielle Smith and Ontario Premier Doug Ford have unveiled a route for another pipeline. The two premiers say it would stretch 3,300 kilometers from northern Alberta to refineries in Ontario without crossing the U.S. border. If it ever gets built, the line would move 500,000 barrels of crude per day and help reduce Canada's need to import refined oil. Minions and Monsters has topped the weekend box office, narrowly beating Toy Story 5.
6: Okay.
8: Action.
7: Studio estimates show the latest film in the Despicable Me franchise earned $36.4 million. Toy Story 5 followed with $31 million in North America. Young Washington opened in third place with nearly $21 million. And Supergirl came in fourth with just under $10 million, a steep drop from its opening weekend. Your business report is coming up next. 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
14: The latest survey data from the Bank of Canada shows businesses and consumers are expecting higher inflation because of the war in Iran. Now, the consumer survey goes on to say the worries about high prices and economic uncertainty is holding back spending. And then business sentiment weakened after improving in the past three quarters. With just a few minutes left, the TSX is on track to snap a three-day winning streak. It's down 48 points, 35,226. We haven't seen a losing day since last Monday. Gold futures right now higher by $46 to $4,172. Oil today was down 14 cents, $68.55 a barrel. OPEC opted to back another modest production hike, while Saudi Arabia has implemented its biggest cut to its flagship crude prices in at least 26 years. Now, shares in Apotex on Bay Street did hit an all-time high today. That stock up by 2.1%. Stock in the pharma company, which just started trading about a month ago, got at least 12 upgrades, with analysts expecting growth from the generics provider going forward. And the Canadian dollar down by 2 1/100, 70.40 cents US ahead of a jobs report on Friday.

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6: Good afternoon and welcome back. It is Monday, July 6th. I'm Sydney Parker. Currently 21 degrees and partly cloudy in Vancouver. Here's what's happening right now. Residents in Kamloops are being asked to avoid the area around the courthouse where an evacuation is taking place. The leader of the Freedom Party of BC is among the men facing charges for vandalizing a rainbow crosswalk in Surrey.
7: An out-of-control wildfire in the Fraser Canyon has grown exponentially since it was first discovered just days ago.
8: We're hearing from the family of the boat operator following last month's deadly vessel sinking in Richmond. They call him a caring person who thought of others.
9: Two teams set to punch their quarterfinal tickets at the World Cup. Sports at 15.
10: The TSX snapped a winning streak, the Dow closed at a record, and the NASDAQ jumped by almost 300 points. Business at 26.
6: 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Let's head over to the 1130 Rogers Xfinity Internet Traffic Center. We'll say good afternoon to Ryan Littlemark.
11: Hi, Sydney. There is a collision in Surrey on 64th Avenue at 127th, affecting westbound traffic. So emergency crews are on scene. Cleared up a stall on the perimeter road. It was a truck. Eastbound 17 at Bridgeview Drive. So that's good news. Alex Fraser Bridge. Stalled vehicle was on there, and it was 91 southbound of the north end of the bridge. So trying to clear that up. But the last we heard, the right lane was blocked off. You get any other details to Star 1130. Highway 1, still in excellent shape for those of you in the valley around the Portman. Massey Tunnel, a little bit of volume for 99 southbound from right around Steveston. For downtown Vancouver, Granville's closed off between Davie and West Georgia due to the FIFA pedestrian zone. And anything else that's happening, you can let us know. Hands free to Star 1130. 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Central City Fun Park in Surrey. Now we go to the Penfolds Roofing and Solar Weather Center, checking in with meteorologist Carl Lamb.
12: For today, temperatures are between 22 to 26 with partly to mostly sunny conditions. And away from the coast, that humidity is a little more noticeable, so it will feel closer to 30 when you factor in the humidity. And then for tonight, a few clouds and temperatures are down to 13 degrees. Your highs for today are between 22 to 26.
11: Right now, it is sunny and 21 degrees in Vancouver.
6: Thank you, Ryan. Thank you, Carl. 1130 news time, it's 103. Police in Kamloops have evacuated the city's courthouse. A statement by Kamloops RCMP and BC Sheriff's Service says officers are investigating the source of a threat in the building that was found to be credible. Police are asking you to avoid the area and give crews the space they need to investigate. Two men are now facing charges after a rainbow-colored pride crosswalk was damaged by spray paint in Surrey. Surrey police were called to reports of a 2S LGBTQ plus crosswalk that was vandalized on May 30th. The SPS say officers initially identified three people of interest. 58-year-old Amrit Bering turned himself in. 67-year-old Errol Pova was arrested Friday. Both have been charged with at least one count of mischief. The same crosswalk was also defaced late last month. It's all hands on deck as BC wildfire crews work on a fast-moving fire in the Fraser Canyon.
7: More than 100 properties have been ordered to evacuate in the Boston Bar area. Another 200 are on evacuation alert. Sam Bellion speaks for the Coastal Fire Center.
13: The Fraser Valley Regional District and Boothroyd Indian Band have issued alerts and orders for the North Bend community and adjacent properties on the west side of the Fraser River. Into the evening on July 4th, BC Wildfire Service crews, RCMP, and local authority conducted a tactical evacuation for properties in this area, and it remains a dynamic and changing situation.
7: The BC Wildfire Service says the Brunswick Creek Fire fire has grown to more than 1,200 hectares and is burning north of Boston Bar. Despite the fire, Highway 1 remains open through the canyon. I'm Amy Beeman.
6: The air quality

0: The Fraser Canyon has declined because of the fire. Environment and Climate Change Canada has issued a yellow warning. It says older people, those with chronic issues, or those who are pregnant should limit their exposure. The smoke is expected to stick around for the next few days at least. The Brunswick Creek wildfire has forced a campground in the area to close. Blue Lake Resort was also part of an evacuation order last year. Shane Finley is the owner of Blue Lake Resort.
1: This time we're leaving during the day, at least, you know, when the wind picks up. And we're going to, you know, coordinate with the RCMP about coming back at night when the winds die down, because they're the primary drivers. So I think the biggest difference is that the location of the fire makes it an ongoing risk as opposed to the one before.
0: He says refunds are going to be issued to all bookings affected. 11:30 news time. It is 1:05. It's also 21 degrees and partly cloudy in Vancouver. Richmond RCMP is reminding the public to keep pets out of parked vehicles this summer. Mounties are urging drivers to leave their pets at home on warm days rather than bringing them along on errands. A parked vehicle heats up fast on a hot day, even with windows cracked, and officers will step in to free an animal in distress. Even on days that aren't especially warm, an animal left inside can move from discomfort to a medical emergency in the time it takes to run a single errand. Officers respond to calls about animals left in parked cars all summer long, and when an animal is found in distress, police are authorized to enter the vehicle to free it. If you see an animal in distress in a hot vehicle, call 911. A Tesla was spotted over the weekend with its driver asleep behind the wheel on Highway 1 between Golden and Revelstoke with two children in the car. The video posted to social media appeared to show the vehicle in self-driving mode. Corporal Michael McLaughlin with the BC Highway Patrol is reminding drivers that full self-driving automation is illegal in BC.
2: We're allowed to use up to and including self-drive level 2. That's what the Canadian government calls it. What that means is you can use things like adaptive cruise control, lane assist, and some braking and accelerating technologies. But you must have your eyes on the road. You must have at least one hand on the wheel. You must be in control at all times.
0: He adds, you definitely cannot be asleep behind the wheel at any time. An emotional vigil was held last night, 1 week after a charter vessel sank in the waters off Richmond. 11:30, Sonia Aslam reports new information is surfacing about what may have happened on board.
3: The mother and girlfriend of 23-year-old operator Chen Ming are speaking out. They're devastated and grateful for everyone who has helped search the water for Ming and five others who remain missing and presumed drowned. Four were rescued. The two call Ming a responsible person who thought of others. Speaking to our sister station Omni Television, his girlfriend says they were out on the boat just 2 days before the June 28th sinking, and it took on water then because she believes the door was left open. His mother adding she has called a charter company trying to find out what happened, and they told her they were waiting for updates from police. The pair going on to say they have not been contacted since. We've also learned Ming worked for the company for about 2 years and was the family's main source of income. I'm Sonia Aslam.
0: Highway 99 is back open near Porto Cove after a serious crash shut things down for hours beginning last night. The RCMP isn't saying what happened, but callers to 11:30 News Radio suggest a motorcycle slammed into an RV. There's no word on the condition of the motorcyclist, but those who saw the aftermath say it didn't look good. We've reached out to Mounties for an update. This just into 11:30 News Radio. An air quality warning has been issued for the eastern part of the Fraser Valley because of the smoke from the Brunswick Creek wildfire near Boston Bar in the Fraser Canyon. So there is a yellow air quality warning for the eastern Fraser Valley, which includes those who are pregnant, elderly, or have ongoing medical issues are asked to avoid and limit their exposure. The provincial government is just hours away from providing an update on the Massey Tunnel Replacement Project. Transportation Minister Mike Farnworth is set to speak at 2:30 this afternoon. We've been told it's believed the province may be outlining a cost breakdown just days after Ottawa agreed to contribute $3 billion to the project. The replacement cost has also skyrocketed to more than $4 billion, and there's word the final amount could be closer to triple that. We'll have more on Farnworth's comments and community reaction on air and online at vancouver.citynews.ca. Tomorrow we will see the final game of the FIFA World Cup at BC Place take place. Switzerland takes on Colombia with the winner moving on to the quarterfinals. This is the third straight match for the Swiss at BC Place, and as per usual, you can expect it to be busy downtown and near the FIFA Fan Festival at the P&E. Kickoff is at 1 o'clock. Coming up in 30 seconds, we'll have a look at your 11:30 Ferry Report.
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0: Thanks, Ryan. Traffic and weather are coming up next together on the ones in 60 seconds. We'll be back, so stay tuned.
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7: Good news for the Alex Fraser Bridge, Sydney. Earlier stall vehicle is gone. It was southbound at the north end. So, yeah, you're cruising along in that stretch. 99 southbound at the tunnel. A little bit busy at Steveston, but no problems to report of. Highway 1, fine through the valley around the Portman. Same for the Ironworkers and the Lionsgate Bridge. They keep moving that middle lane back and forth. There's a collision in Surrey still. 64th Avenue at 127th Street. Affecting westbound, and it's down to the one lane there getting through. And over in downtown Vancouver, Granville's closed off between Davie and West Georgia due to the FIFA pedestrian zone. And traffic is brought to you by Shannon Oaks. Discover the perfect blend of luxury and home today with Shannon Oaks Vancouver. Grace meets comfort. For more information, head to shannonoaks.com. Now we check back in with the Penfolds Roofing and Solar Weather Center. Here's meteorologist Carl M.
12: It is partly to mostly sunny for us today across Metro Vancouver. Temperatures are between 22 to 26 degrees, and there's a little more humidity away from the water. That's where your Humidex values could get up to about 30. And then for tonight, down to a low of 13 with a few clouds. And then for tomorrow, we'll have a mix of sun and cloud as we go into the afternoon. Temperatures up to 21 and down to 14 on Tuesday night. Then for Wednesday, sun and cloud, but also the chance for a passing shower or two as we go into the afternoon with a high of 22. And for Thursday, sun and cloud, temperatures up to 21. Your highs for today are between 22 to 26.
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0: Thank you, Ryan. Thank you, Carl. Up next, we'll have a look at your top headlines and sports with Sandra Persina. 1130 News Time. It's now 1:13.
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0: Good afternoon. It is currently 21 degrees and partly cloudy in Vancouver. I'm Sydney Parker. Here's what's happening right now. Kamloops RCMP and BC Sheriff's Service have evacuated the city's courthouse after a credible threat was reported in the building. People are asked to avoid the area to give space to crews as they investigate. And one of the two men that are facing charges of mischief after a Surrey Pride crosswalk mural was defaced back on May 30th is a leader of the Freedom Party of BC. Amrit Beering and another man are each facing charges of mischief over $5,000. And coming up after sports, an update on the trial of the man accused of killing Charlie Kirk, and Vancouver is seeing a record-breaking cruise ship season. It's 1:15, time for 11:30 News Radio Sports from Sportsnet 650, home of the Canucks. Here's Sandra Priscina.
15: It's the penultimate day in World Cup round of 16 action. Portugal and Spain in Dallas, 0-0 early in the second half. At 5 in Seattle, USA faces Belgium. With the integrity of FIFA and the World Cup under attack from European soccer leaders, FIFA President Gianni Infantino acknowledging taking a call from American President Donald Trump before U.S. forward Flo Balogun was cleared to play tonight. Balogun was issued a red card versus Bosnia and Herzegovina last week, resulting in a suspension for the Belgium contest. Trump called Infantino after the game to plead his case to overturn the call. FIFA lifted the suspension on Sunday. Belgium challenged that decision. FIFA rejected it. We're on the eve of the final World Cup match in Vancouver. Colombia meeting Switzerland Tuesday at BC Place, marking the Swiss team's third match at the venue where they are 2-0. An 8-game Monday in the major leagues. A road trip continues for the Blue Jays at the Giants. Kevin Gausman getting the ball at 6:45 on Sportsnet. The Mariners back at it tomorrow in Miami. The Vancouver Canadiens welcome Everett Tuesday as an extended homestand rolls on at the Nat. Sports at 15 and 45 past the hour, or head over to sportsnet.ca.
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0: Welcome back to 1130 News Radio. I'm Sydney Parker. An important hearing is coming up for the suspect in Charlie Kirk shooting.
18: In Provo, Utah, state prosecutors will be laying out their case against Tyler Robinson in a week-long preliminary hearing that will resemble a mini-trial. The 23-year-old is charged in the assassination of conservative activist Charlie Kirk. State District Judge Tony Graff must determine if they have enough evidence to proceed. Prosecutors will offer testimony from investigators and witnesses and evidence, including DNA linking Robinson to the suspected murder weapon. University of Utah law professor Paul Castle says what's been made public so far suggests prosecutors have a proverbial slam-dunk case. If the crime meets Utah's standard for aggravating circumstances, the death penalty would be an option. Sources say Charlie Kirk's parents and his widow, Erica Kirk, will be attending the hearing. I'm Jennifer King.
0: The Russian military has pummeled the capital of Ukraine with another massive drone and missile attack. Ukrainian forces were apparently able to destroy some of the drones, but not the missiles. CNN's Claire Sebastian says that's because the interceptor missiles are in short supply.
19: So that is going to be a key question going into the NATO summit this week, is will allies be able to step up and provide more of those supplies to Ukraine? And another thing to note, though, is that this isn't just now on the Russian side that we're seeing these overnight attacks. We're seeing an escalating tit for tat on both sides. The Russian Russian Ministry of Defense saying that they shot down or averted some 519 Ukrainian drones over multiple different regions.
0: At least 11 people were killed in the overnight strikes. In Tehran, the funeral procession for Iran's former supreme leader are now underway today. Reporter James Longman says many in that crowd are calling for revenge against the U.S. and Israel for his death.
20: Much of the country has closed down and hundreds of thousands of Iranians have poured into the streets to mourn Ayatollah Ali Khamenei, who was killed back in February by the U.S. and Israeli airstrikes. Some in the crowds have held signs calling for President Trump and Prime Minister Netanyahu to be killed in revenge.
0: A banner with the president's face on it has been stretched along a bridge for the crowd to throw stones at. A frightening explosion in the sky rattles a passenger jet over the weekend. Allison Kosick has the details.
21: In Chicago,
22: fireworks airplane Delta 1076 are continuing.
21: The pilot of a Delta Airlines flight reported a firework hit the plane as it was preparing to land.
22: We're just hoping it was just a mortar that went off underneath, but definitely felt a big bang.
0: The flight from Atlanta landed safely. New York City Mayor Zohran Mamdani is funding the city's first ever pet food pantry. It's meant to help low-income earners gain access to treats and nibbles for their furry friends. The council has greenlit $750,000 for the project that will also include funding for free spay and neutering services across all five boroughs. Your traffic and weather are together next. 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
7: Xfinity Internet Traffic Center. I'm Ryan Littlemark. There's a collision in Surrey on 64th Avenue, 127th Street, affecting westbound. So the right lane is closed off there. Highway 1 in great shape through the valley, and same with the Portman Burnaby Lake stretch into Vancouver. The Ironworkers, no issues. Tour from the North Shore, Lionsgate, same story. They're moving that middle lane back and forth. Downtown, Granville Street still closed off both ways between Davie and West Georgia for the FIFA pedestrian zone. And there's some construction on Boundary Road, right on that Vancouver-Burnaby border. Boundary northbound at Kingsway is down to one lane. And traffic is brought to you by Shannon Oaks. Discover the perfect blend of luxury in home today with Shannon Oaks Vancouver. Grace meets comfort. For more information, head to shannonoaks.com. Now the five-day forecast from the Penfolds Roofing and Solar Weather Center. Here's meteorologist Carl Lamb.
12: It is partly to mostly sunny for us today across Metro Vancouver. Temperatures are between 22 to 26 degrees, and there's a little more humidity away from the water. That's where your Humidex values could get up to about 30. And then for tonight, down to a low of 13 with a few clouds. And then for tomorrow, we'll have a mix of sun and cloud as we go into the afternoon. Temperatures up to 21 and down to 14 on Tuesday night. Then for Wednesday, sun and cloud, but also the chance for a passing shower or two as we go into the afternoon with a high of 22. And for Thursday, sun and cloud, temperatures up to 21. Your highs for today are between 22 to 26.
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0: You're listening to 1130 News Radio. I'm Sydney Parker. Prince Harry is traveling back to the UK for a series of charity engagements beginning tomorrow. But for most royal watchers, that's just background noise. For the past 10 days, British tabloids and news broadcasts have been filled with speculation about whether Harry's wife, Meghan, will accompany him, and more importantly, whether they will bring their two children, Prince Archie and Princess Lilibet, so that they can finally get to know Grandpa Charles. But everything is up in the air as Harry continues to battle a government committee that has refused to authorize police protection for the prince and his family. things remain murky on the trade front days after the U.S. declined to renew the current free trade agreement known as CUSMA. Julian Karagusian is a visiting professor at McGill University. He says the next president may have a softer approach, but that doesn't mean things will be easier for Canada.
1: Whoever comes into the White House next, our prosperity and our sovereignty demand that we reduce our reliance on a single country that's acting extremely erratically, even more than before.
0: For now, the pact remains in place while trade negotiations continue on the sidelines. A massive data center complex planned for Olds, Alberta, has become a flashpoint in the debate around an industry that's catering to the artificial intelligence boom. Synapse Real Estate Corporation has proposed a 10-building development alongside a total of 1.4 gigawatts of natural gas power generation, enough electricity to power the city of Edmonton. Carol Edwards lives in Olds and opposes the plan.
2: It's the location. Take that damn thing 5 kilometers away. And I will not argue with it.
0: The head of Synapse says Alberta has been a diligent regulator of data centers and that the facility would be set back from homes at the same distance as gas plants elsewhere in the province. It's hopping over at Canada Place as business is booming for the local cruise ship industry. Mandy Chan with the Vancouver Fraser Port Authority says passenger numbers are up 18% from last year.
3: We are anticipating a very, very busy July with about 290,000 passengers in and out of Canada Place cruise terminal. July is actually going to be our busiest July that we've seen ever.
0: She points out 9 cruise ships were at Canada Place this last weekend. Police northeast of Montreal say no injuries were reported and nothing was spilled after a CN rail went off the tracks on Sunday. Reporter John Kennedy says the train cars didn't contain any hazardous materials and the local municipal government posted online to reassure residents about the situation.
5: On social media, Repentigny Mayor Nicolas Dufour says the derailment is an unsettling situation and thanked residents for their resilience.
0: The derailment knocked out power to a little more than 1,000 customers, but as of early Monday, only a handful of outages remain. The Vancouver Canucks development camp is underway, and they asked some of the guys what they consider old age.
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0: To be fair, most of these guys were born anywhere between 2004 and 2008. Your business report is coming up next. 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
31: The Prime Minister has officially announced TKMS of Germany is the preferred supplier to build up to 12 new subs for Canada's Navy. Mark Carney says it's the largest defense procurement in Canada's history, and it's worth tens of billions of dollars. A winning streak on Bay Street is over. The TSX today down 62 points, 35,212. Now, shares in Rogers Communications, the parent company of this radio station, actually lowered today by 0.7%. The company signed a deal to buy the remaining 25% stake in Maple Leaf Sports and Entertainment. It paid $4.35 billion to Kilmer Sports. The deal expected to close in the fourth quarter. It still needs approval. Gold futures right now up $47 to $4,173. Oil today down 14 cents to $68.55. And then our loonie down by 4 $0.70.38 cents U.S. ahead of a jobs report on Friday and an interest rate announcement next week. Shiraz Ahmed is founder and CEO at Sartorial Wealth.
32: I think right now they're going to be absorbing and monitoring. And that's really kind of, if you look at what they on the last meeting, what they kind of talked about, that was really kind of their main position is we want to review and make sure that when we do act, we're going to be acting in the right direction.
31: On Wall Street, a record high on the Dow, it was up 156, the S&P higher by 54, and the NASDAQ up 288. At the Business Center, I'm Chris McCusker.
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0: Good afternoon and welcome back. It is Monday, July 6th. I'm Sydney Parker. Currently 21 degrees and partly cloudy in Vancouver. Here's what's happening right now. We have an update on the Sea to Sky crash that saw the route closed for hours beginning last night. A courthouse in Kamloops has been evacuated after a threat inside the building. Two men are facing charges related to the spray painting of a rainbow crosswalk in Surrey. One of them is the leader of the Freedom Party of BC.
9: A wildfire is burning out of control north of Boston Bar, forcing evacuation orders and alerts on hundreds of properties.
10: It's the penultimate day in round of 16 action at the World Cup. Sports at 45.
11: The TSX snapped a three-day winning streak. The Dow closed at a record, and the NASDAQ jumped by almost 300 points. Business at 56.
0: It's 1:31. Now let's head over to the 1130 Rogers Xfinity Internet Traffic Center. What do drivers need to worry about on the roads right now, Ryan?
7: Well, Sydney, we had a caller about how it's super busy right now in Vancouver, like South Vancouver, on Marine Way. They're working westbound just east of Kerr, and so it's causing a big delay right by that Riverview District area all the way back to Boundary. And so, yeah, if you have to get to connect between the Burnaby-Vancouver border, I would just stay away from Marine Way. They're also working on Boundary, North Bennett Kingsway. That's down to one lane. It's an ongoing project, but it gets pretty busy throughout the day. For travelers downtown, there is a police incident we're just hearing about on Nelson at Burrard. So traffic on Nelson going eastbound, it is blocked off. Any other details of your downtown at Nelson and Burrard, let us know to Star 1130. For those of you in the Valley, issue free for Highway 1, steady around the Alex Fraser Bridge 91, same for 99 traffic at the tunnel. And the border crossings, it's about a 40-minute wait south down for Peace Arch, 50 minutes at Pacific Highway, 20 for Aldergrove, and a 20-minute wait for Sumas. Traffic is brought to you by Central City Fun Park, BC's largest indoor fun park. Bowling, laser tag, mini golf, roller skating, family go-karts, and a giant arcade. Central City Fun Park in Surrey. Now we swing back to the Penfolds Roofing and Solar Weather Center. Get another update from meteorologist Carl Lamb.
12: Another really comfortable day for us across Metro Vancouver. Highs are between 22 to 26 degrees with partly to mostly sunny conditions. Now for areas as you get out towards New Westminster, Maple Ridge, Burnaby, Chilliwack, you do notice a little more humidity sneaks in, so it will feel closer to 30. And then for tonight, a few clouds around and quite calm with a low of 13. Your highs for today are between 22 to 26.
7: Currently it's sunny and 21 degrees in Vancouver.
0: Thank you, Ryan. Thank you, Carl. 1130 News time. It is now 1:32. This just into 1130 News Radio. BC RCMP has notified the Independent Investigations Office of a collision that resulted in the death of a woman on the Sea to Sky Highway yesterday. A statement from RCMP says an officer with the BC Highway Patrol was checking vehicle speeds along the highway when they found two motorcyclists speeding and driving erratically around 5:30 in the afternoon. It goes on to say that the officer left their position, later discovering one of the motorcyclists, a woman, had crashed into an RV. Police say she died at the scene. Mounties have handed the investigation over to the police watchdog. BC Highway Patrol says it will continue to investigate the crash and are asking for witnesses to come forward and any dash cam footage. And this just into 1130 News Radio. Prime Minister Mark Carney has named a German submarine manufacturer, TKMS, as the preferred bidder to supply the Navy's next fleet of subs. Speaking at a Canadian Armed Forces base in Halifax today, Carney says it was a tight race.
1: This was a difficult, close decision between two highly qualified suppliers. Both the TKMS and the Hanwha platforms met the capabilities, the very high capabilities of the Royal Canadian Navy, and both of them put forward strong proposals to maximize the benefits for Canadian workers and businesses.
0: The federal government is unwilling to talk about the total price tag or exactly how many boats it will buy. Those details will be part of negotiations between Canada and TKMS. A courthouse in Kamloops has been evacuated. A statement from Kamloops RCMP and BC Sheriff's Service indicates officers are investigating a credible threat reported inside the building. Police are asking that you avoid the area to allow officers the space they need to investigate. Police say two men are facing mischief charges after allegedly defacing a pride display at a crosswalk in the city center nearly 6 weeks ago. SPS say 58-year-old Amrit Bering and 67-year-old Errol Pova are each charged with mischief over $5,000. Officers responded to the intersection at Old Yale Road and University Drive on May 30th after reports of an issue at the 2S LGBTQ plus crosswalk. Police say they discovered spray paint on the mural and identified three suspects. Bering is the leader of the Freedom Party of BC and ran unsuccessfully in elections federally, provincially, and municipally. Efforts are ramping up to tackle an out-of-control wildfire in the Fraser Canyon.
9: The Brunswick Creek fire was just over 100 hectares on Saturday, but now it's exploded to more than 1,200 hectares. Sam Bellion is with the Coastal Fire Center.
13: Poor visibility and steep terrain have been limiting our use of aviation resources. The safety of our crews, pilots, and the public is our first priority. We've also seen some very high winds, so that can pose a risk for both responder safety due to an increase in fire behavior, as well as potentially carrying embers farther north, which can cause spot fires. So these are the things that our crews are looking at and tackling today.
9: The wildfire has forced the evacuation of more than 100 properties north of Boston Bar. Another 200 are on evacuation alert. Highway 1 remains open, but two local roads on the eastern side of the Fraser River are closed in both directions. I'm Amy Beeman.
0: The air quality in the Fraser Canyon isn't great right now. Environment and Climate Change Canada has issued a yellow alert. It's warning people who are older, pregnant, or have chronic health conditions to avoid prolonged exposure and strenuous activity. And a yellow air quality warning has now been added for the eastern Fraser Valley as well. That means there is a high health risk and you should limit outdoor activity and reduce activity duration and intensity. Meanwhile, the wildfire has forced a campground in the area to close until further notice. Shane Finley is the owner of Blue Lake Resort.
14: We got lots of heads up from local RCMP and they said, your order's coming. So we said, great, for everybody, you know, time to go. And, you know, we were able to go around and let people know that they could calmly pack up.
0: Finley says the campground is no stranger to wildfires. While he's glad the situation is less intense than last year, he says it's a developing situation. 1130 News Time, 136, 21 degrees and partly cloudy in Vancouver. Police in Richmond are reminding you to keep pets out of parked vehicles this summer. Richmond RCMP are asking drivers to not bring their pets along for errands and to leave them home on warm summer days. A parked vehicle heats up quickly on hot days, even with windows cracked and in the shade. Officers are authorized to step in to free an animal in distress from inside a vehicle. Any animal left inside can move from discomfort to a medical emergency in the time it takes to run a single errand, even on days that aren't particularly warm. If you see an animal in distress in a hot vehicle, you're asked to call 911. You may have seen a video on social media over the weekend that showed the driver of a Tesla not driving at all, asleep behind the wheel with children in the car. The driver appeared to be using the self-driving feature as the vehicle traveled on Highway 1 between Golden and Revelstoke. Corporal Michael McLaughlin is speaking for the BC Highway Patrol. He wants to remind drivers that in BC, the use of full self-driving features are legal.
15: There's an expectation for all drivers in BC, whether you've got automated systems or not, that you must be alert, attentive, and focused on your driving at all times.
0: He adds some levels of automation are allowed, like steering assist and cruise control, but full self-driving technology is off limits. The loved ones of a boat operator at the helm of last week's sinking in Richmond are speaking out. They're heartbroken, and 1130 Sonia Aslam reports they want answers.
16: But you're too high.
18: Speaking through tears, the girlfriend and mother of 23-year-old Chen Ming, who was in charge, are stunned 1 week after the tragedy and 1 day after a vigil was held. The boat went down last Sunday. Four people were rescued. Ming and five others remain missing and presumed drowned. The pair say Ming was caring and they just want him to come home. His girlfriend telling our sister station Omni Television they were were out on the boat just 2 days before it sank, and she thinks because a door was left open, it allowed water to come on board. His mother adding she has called a charter company trying to get answers, never got any, and the pair haven't been contacted since. Ming worked for the company for about 2 years and was a sole breadwinner for his family. We've also learned everyone on board was from the U.S. They knew each other, were either in their 20s or 30s, but there were no children on board. I'm Sonia Aslam.
0: Coming up in 30 seconds, we're going to have a look at your 11:30 border report.
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7: Well, border crossings are busy. We're now in the full swing of summer holidays for people traveling around in July here. It is about a 45-minute wait southbound for Peace Arch, Sydney, an hour southbound at Pacific Highway, 20 minutes for Aldergrove, and a 20-minute wait for Sumas. Then coming back to Canada, about 20 minutes northbound for all four crossings. And you can find out what's happening with the border wait times anytime. Vancouver.citynews.ca/border.
0: Thanks, Ryan. Traffic and weather are together next. Sounds like there's a police incident downtown Vancouver, so we'll be back in just a minute. Stay tuned.
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7: Police incident you chatted about before the break there, Sydney, and it's in downtown Vancouver. Traffic is blocked off Nelson at Hornby, and there's a bunch of police motorcycle vehicles closing traffic off. Any other details as to what is going on there? I can only see in the camera just a few police vehicles, but Star 11:30, I appreciate the details. But yeah, for now, Nelson at Hornby is closed off. There is construction on Boundary Northbound at Kingsway, down to one lane. There's construction on Marine Way east of Kerr, so westbound's pretty busy there, almost back to Boundary. Alex Fraser Bridge is fine this hour. Same for the Massey Tunnel. Portman Bridge is steady. And Highway 1, there's no problems towards the valley. 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Well, it's a nice day out there. Let's see how long the sun will hang around for. Forecast from the Penfolds Roofing and Solar Weather Center. Here's meteorologist Carl Lamb.
12: A partly to mostly sunny Monday from West Vancouver out towards Burnaby, Ladner, Cloverdale up towards downtown, and 22 to 26 for the highs today. Away from the water, Humidex values could be close to 30, and then for tonight, we're down to a low of 13. For tomorrow, it is going to be a mix of sun and cloud as we go through the afternoon, highs up to 21, and then we're back down to 14 degrees on Tuesday night. Your highs for today are between 22 to 26.
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0: The final FIFA World Cup game in Vancouver goes tomorrow, and it will be a big one. Colombia takes on Switzerland, with the winner moving on to the quarterfinals. The match is at 1 p.m., so you can expect it will start to get busy around 10 a.m. in places around BC Place and the FIFA Fan Festival at the P&E. Coming up, we'll have a look at your top headlines and sports with Sandra Priscina. 11:30 news time, it is 1:43.
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0: Good afternoon and welcome back. It's currently 21 degrees and mainly sunny or partly cloudy here in Vancouver. Here's what's happening right now. BC RCMP has notified the Independent Investigations Office of a collision that resulted in the death of a woman on the Sea to Sky Highway yesterday. A statement from RCMP says an officer with the BC Highway Patrol was checking vehicle speeds along the route when they found two motorcyclists speeding and driving erratically. The officer left their position, later discovering one of the motorcyclists had crashed into an RV. And the Kamloops RCMP and BC Sheriff Service have issued a joint statement that they evacuated the city's courthouse as they investigate a credible threat that was reported inside the building. You're asked to avoid the area to give space to the crews as they investigate. And coming up after sports, we're going to have updates on the war between Russia and Ukraine, and Rogers announces a major sports purchase. Time for 11:30 News Radio Sports from Sportsnet 650, home of the Canucks, with Sandra Priscina.
10: Four teams chasing round of eight spots at the World Cup. 0-0 in the second half between Portugal and Spain in Dallas. A 5 o'clock start in Seattle between USA and Belgium. FIFA President Gianni Infantino says he had a conversation with U.S. President Donald Trump before FIFA cleared American forward Flo Balogun to play against Belgium. Balogun was issued a red card for an illegal tackle on a Bosnian Herzegovina player when the U.S. won in the round of 32 last week, seemingly ruling the star player out in the round of 16. Belgium tried to appeal, but FIFA's appeal committee dismissed the challenge, saying the disciplinary case involved only FIFA and Balogun, so Belgium had no right to contest it. Canada Soccer CEO Kevin Blue says it's important to keep the momentum going after Canada's run. He says he hopes the World Cup inspires Canadians to buy tickets for pro clubs and upcoming national team matches. To the diamond, the Blue Jays hope to avoid a third straight loss. First pitch in San Francisco is 6:45 on Sportsnet. It's a travel day for the Mariners, set to open a set in Miami tomorrow. An extended stay at the Nat rolls on for the Vancouver Canadiens Tuesday. They entertain the Everett Aqua Sox. 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
0: Welcome back to 1130 News Radio. I'm Sydney Parker. Hamas says it has dissolved its government in the Gaza Strip and is preparing to transfer power to a technical committee backed by the United Nations. This decision was part of a U.S.-brokered ceasefire deal, though it is unclear this will lead to meaningful change on the ground. The Board of Peace says they were aware of the Hamas announcement, but says they'll assess the impact based on actions, not promises. The board stresses the committee must control all weapons in the Palestinian territory, as laid out in the ceasefire agreement. Russia has attacked Kyiv again following a strike that killed 31 people in the capital on Thursday.
1: Russia launched waves of missiles and drones targeting Kyiv early Monday. This killed at least 11 people, authorities say, hours after Ukraine's president had warned that a large-scale attack was imminent. At least another 60 people were wounded, according to local officials, as emergency workers combed through rubble looking for survivors at residential high-rise buildings. Pavel Kotzev, an internally displaced person from the Russian-occupied Donbass region, recalls that after the strike, he dug at the rubble to pull his wife out. This is a nightmare, he says. His son was also injured. Let them go to hell, Putin and all of them. I'm Charles de Ledesma.
0: Tens of thousands of Iranians taking to the street today for a final goodbye to their former leader. Reporter James Longman has the latest.
8: Much of the country has closed down and hundreds of thousands of Iranians have poured into the streets to mourn Ayatollah Ali Khamenei, who was killed back in February by the U.S. and Israeli airstrikes that started the war. The coffin of his 14-month-old granddaughter and other family members killed in that attack are also part of the procession.
0: The burial itself will take place Thursday. An Ohio police officer was killed while responding to a 911 call about a shooting.
9: Four people, including a police officer, were killed in a Sunday night shooting in Ohio. Wayne County Sheriff Tom Ballinger says it began with a 911 call about gunshots fired at a home in Rittman, which is about 40 miles south of Cleveland. When it was over, one police officer was dead. Two other officers and a police dog were injured. The suspect was also dead along with two other people.
11: Roughly around 9:30 or so, our dispatch center received 911 call of some type of disturbance and shots fired. Officers responded to the area and immediately started taking fire.
9: That audio courtesy WEWS News. I'm Julie Walker.
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7: 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I'm Ryan Littlemark. Downtown Vancouver, there's a police incident. Traffic is blocked off in Nelson and Hornby. Any other details to Star 1130? Burnaby-Vancouver border, there is construction on Boundary North Bend at Kingsway, and then construction on Marine Way east of Kerr. Pretty busy around there. Border crossings picked up now as we're in full swing of the summer holiday season. It's a 45-minute wait southbound for Peace Arch, an hour Pacific Highway, an hour for Aldergrove, and 20 minutes for Sumas. 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Now we go to the Penfolds Roofing and Solar Weather Center. Here's meteorologist Carl Lamb.
0: You're listening to 1130 News Radio. I'm Sydney Parker. A surprise decision is angering some World Cup fans after one of Team USA's star players has been cleared from a previous suspension to play against Belgium tonight. Sophie Flay reports the decision reportedly coming following a phone call between President Trump and FIFA officials.
3: Sources say President Trump called FIFA President Gianni Infantino and asked him to review the suspension. And yesterday, the organization made the surprise announcement, saying it would allow Balogun, the top U.S. goal scorer, to play tonight, saying his red card would now be suspended for a probationary period of 1 year.
0: President Trump has responded saying thank you to FIFA for doing what was right and reversing a great injustice. Microsoft says it's laying off about 3,200 workers over the next fiscal year. 1,600 roles are being eliminated as of today. It's also dropping several video game studios as the company prioritizes AI. These firings are among the largest ever to hit the gaming industry. Mounties in North Vancouver caught someone speeding last night who had a questionable excuse. They stopped the driver, who they say was going 157 kilometers an hour in an 80 zone. Their response, no one drives the speed limit late at night. Tickets and fines were handed out. The Vancouver Fraser Port Authority says its projections seem to be pretty accurate. This year will be a record breaker. Mandy Chan with the authority says passenger numbers are up 18% from last year and thinks it has a lot to do with our proximity to the last frontier.
5: Alaska is a fabulous place for these cruises, and for many people who are coming from different parts of the world, it is quite a spectacular view from the water.
0: She points out that BC is pretty spectacular too, and we're well served by YVR. Rogers Communications says it has signed a deal to buy the remaining 25% stake in Maple Leaf Sports and Entertainment for $4.35 billion, giving the telecom giant full ownership.
12: Rogers' chief executive says it's a defining moment for the company. MLSE owns the Toronto Maple Leafs, Toronto Raptors, Toronto FC, and the Toronto Argonauts. The transaction is subject to league approval. Rogers expects the deal to close in the fourth quarter of this year. In addition to MLSE, Rogers owns the Toronto Blue Jays, Rogers Centre, and Sportsnet. Hannah Stoles, The Canadian Press.
0: Rogers is the parent company of the station. Days after detailing plans for a pipeline to our coast, Alberta Premier Daniel Smith and Ontario Premier Doug Ford have unveiled a route for another pipeline. The two premiers say it would stretch 3,300 kilometers from northern Alberta to refineries in Ontario without crossing the U.S. border. If it ever gets built, the line would move 500,000 barrels of crude per day and help reduce Canada's need to import refined oil. Minions and Monsters has topped the weekend box office, narrowly beating Toy Story 5.
14: Okay, action!
0: Studio estimates show the latest film in the Despicable Me franchise earned $36.4 million. Toy Story 5 followed with $31 million in North America. Young Washington opened in third place with nearly $21 million. And Supergirl came in fourth with just under $10 million, a steep drop from its opening weekend. Your business report is coming up next. 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
15: Metro Vancouver traffic can be hard to maneuver on a good day.
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19: Air Canada is once again scaling back flights to the U.S. for two reasons. Number one, lower demand, and number two, high jet fuel costs. So this means it will halt or delay eight transborder routes starting in the fall, and then two previously suspended routes from Montreal and Toronto to New York City's JFK Airport will also not be returning this winter. Now, Air Canada, WestJet, and Air Transat all made cuts to their summer flight capacity to the U.S. earlier this year as the war in Iran sent jet fuel prices surging, rendering some routes unprofitable. Shares in Air Canada today on Bay Street higher by 2.4%, getting close to a three-year high, closing at $25.20 a share. The TSX did snap a three-day winning streak. It was down 62 points, 35,212. Gold futures today higher by 1.1% to close at 4,173. Oil was down 14 cents to 68.55. The Canadian dollar right now is down 470.38 cents U.S. On Wall Street, a record closing high for the Dow above 53,000, up by 156. The S&P higher by 54 and the NASDAQ up by 288. It was the best performer today, up by 1.1%. At the Business Center, I'm Chris McCusker.
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2: Good afternoon. This is Monday, July the 6th. Thanks for joining us. I'm John Ackerman. Vancouver weather, sunshine, and 21 degrees. Here's what's happening right now.
3: We're set to get an update from the province this afternoon on the multi-billion-dollar project which will replace the aging George Massey Tunnel.
4: Negotiations between the BC Nurses Union and their employer resume. The BC Taxpayers Federation stressing improved work conditions rather than spending.
5: Evacuation orders and alerts as an out-of-control wildfire near Boston Bar erupts in size.
6: A video posted to social media over the weekend shows the driver of a Tesla asleep behind the wheel with children in the car on Highway 1 between Golden and Revelstoke.
7: Four teams chase round of eight spots at the World Cup. More on this two-match Monday in sports at 15.
8: A mixed start to the week on markets. The TSX snaps a winning streak. The Dow closed at a record. And the NASDAQ up by almost 300 points. Business at 26.
2: It's 2:01. Rogers Xfinity Internet traffic and weather together on the one. Say hello to Ryan Littlemark.
9: Hi, John. There is a police incident in downtown Vancouver. Traffic is blocked off in Nelson and Hornby, so stay away from that area. On the Vancouver-Burnaby border, crews are working on Boundary North Bennett Kingsway down to one lane. They're also on Marine Way east of Kerr. So westbound's down to one lane. A little bit busy there from that Riverview District. And then for those of you at the Alex Fraser Bridge, looking good for 91. 99 traffic at the tunnel is problem-free. A little bit of volume southbound around Steveston. Border crossings, those are busy. It's almost an hour southbound for Peace Arch, an hour at Pacific Highway, 20 minutes for Aldergrove, and a 20-minute wait for Sumas. And traffic is brought to you by Urban Auctions Langley. 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Now we check in again with the Penfolds Roofing and Solar Weather Center. Latest from meteorologist Carl M.
10: For today, temperatures are between 22 to 26 with partly to mostly sunny conditions. And away from the coast, that humidity is a little more noticeable, so it will feel closer to 30 when you factor in the humidity. And then for tonight, a few clouds and temperatures are down to 13 degrees. Your highs for today are between 22 to 26.
9: Currently it's sunny and 21 degrees in Vancouver.
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2: We are just under half an hour away from getting an update on the Massey Tunnel Replacement Project. Let's go live now to our Ben Bugera. And Ben, what do we know so far about what's about to be announced here?
3: Well, John, this afternoon's news conference comes just days after the federal government agreed to contribute another $3 billion to the project. Now, it's believed the provincial government could lay out a new cost breakdown and timeline for the project. The BC Conservatives did shoot back today on the Fed's contribution, saying the province wouldn't need the $3 billion if the NDP hadn't switched gears on the project back in 2017. A note there that the BC Liberals previously had planned to build a bridge instead of a tunnel. The original cost for the twin tunnels was a little more than $4 billion, but speculation is that the budget has doubled to more than $8 billion. Transportation and Infrastructure Minister Mike Farnworth is expected to speak at 2:30. And of course, John, will have all of those details on air and online at vancouver.citynews.ca. Reporting live, I'm Ben Bugera.
2: Thank you, Ben. You may see pickets outside Vancouver General Hospital tomorrow. Reynaldo Suarez points out BC Nurses Union members have been on strike since last Thursday.
4: Nurses already refusing to perform overtime and non-nursing duties. President Adrian Gear says nurses don't want to be on the picket lines, but that the province can no longer ignore the demands of the healthcare system. Carson Binn, a BC director for the Canadian Taxpayers Federation, says there are opportunities to improve nurses' working conditions through the current round of bargaining, including addressing workplace safety concerns while avoiding spending increases.
11: Nurses shouldn't have to deal with violent repeat offenders who are threatening their safety on a day-to-day basis. So there are various aspects of the negotiation between the nurses and the government that we think could make a real difference.
4: The union had earlier endorsed a tentative agreement, only to have the members reject it. The nurses and health employers went back to the bargaining table Monday. I'm Reynaldo Suarez.
2: 1130 News Radio has reached out to the Health Ministry and the Nurses Bargaining Association for comment. RCMP say a woman has done

0: died after a crash on the Sea to Sky Highway near Porto Cove last night. BC Highway Patrol says it set up a speed check along the 99 when officers discovered two motorcyclists speeding and driving erratically around 5:30 p.m. Miotis say the officer left their position and later discovered one of the motorcyclists crashed into an RV. The driver of the motorcycle, a woman, died at the scene. Police have notified the Independent Investigations Office about the incident. BC Highway Patrol says it is still investigating and is asking for any dash cam footage or witnesses to come forward. 11:30 news time now, 2:05. Weather-wise, sunshine and 21 degrees in Vancouver.
1: 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Wildfire update.
0: High winds and poor visibility, the biggest challenge as crews battle a wildfire north of Boston Bar today.
2: The BC Wildfire Service says the Brunswick Creek wildfire was 100 hectares on Saturday and has since exploded in size. Sam Bellion is an information officer with the Coastal Fire Center.
3: This fire is currently classified as out of control, and at last estimated track was coming in at over 1,000 hectares, so 1,230 hectares. Last time I was looking at an updated size. Our crews are continuing to assist in response to this incident. We have local fire departments, 3 initial attack crews, 2 unit crews, 2 response officers.
2: The Fraser Valley Regional District says more than 100 homes have been ordered evacuated, while about 200 others are on evacuation alert. Despite the fire, Highway 1 remains open. I'm Amy Beeman.
0: Meanwhile, Blue Lake Resort is one of the campgrounds forced to evacuate due to the Brunswick Creek fire. Owner Shane Findlay says they're no stranger to wildfires.
4: 3 years ago, we had an evacuation that was very different. It was go, go, go. And people left behind trailers and tents. And you know, thankfully, because of the distance from the fire and, you know, the response from the local law enforcement, we were able to have a lot more warning and do it a bit better.
0: He says despite needing to evacuate, campers have been understanding and many are choosing to rebook over taking refunds.
1: 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Air quality alert.
0: You're going to see and smell the fire as you head up the canyon. Environment and Climate Change Canada has actually issued an air quality advisory for the area, warning those who are older or pregnant to limit the time they spend outdoors. A yellow air quality warning has also been added for the Eastern Fraser Valley. That means there is a higher health risk and you should limit outdoor activity and reduce activity duration and intensity. A couple who tried to hike the House Sound Crest Trail had to be rescued by Lions Bay Search and Rescue near James Peak yesterday. The pair had started at Porto Cove and were exhausted by the time they reached James Peak. Lions Bay Search and Rescue partnering with Talon Helicopters to conduct the team's first operational night hover rescue. 3 members were inserted near the hikers and the pair were extracted. Rescuers then received another call for a hiker on the Harvey Trail who had become disoriented. A second team responded and retrieved them. LBSAR reminds anyone attempting the trails to be prepared. And you may have seen video on social media over the weekend that showed the driver of a Tesla not driving at all. In fact, asleep at the wheel with children in the car.
5: The driver appeared to be using the self-driving feature as the vehicle traveled on Highway 1 between Golden and Revelstoke. Corporal Michael McLaughlin is speaking for the BC Highway Patrol. He wants to remind drivers that in BC, the use of full self-driving features are illegal.
6: There's an expectation for all drivers in BC, whether you've got automated systems or not, that you must be alert, attentive, and focused on your driving at all times.
5: He adds some levels of automation are allowed, like steering assist and cruise control, but full self-driving technology is off limits. I'm Sydney Parker.
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10: It's busy. Tawasam Swartz Bay, John. 2 o'clock is just leaving. 3 o'clock is full. 4 o'clock is full. 5 o'clock is full. So a three sailing wake, Tuason Swartz Bay. The six is around three quarters full. Tuason Duke Point, 3:15 is full. 5:45 is full. 8:15 is getting there. And then over in Horseshoe Bay, Departure Bay, 4 o'clock is three quarters full. 6:20 is three quarters full. You can find out what's happening with the ferries anytime. 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
0: Thank you, Ryan. In a minute, a check of traffic and weather together on the ones. Ryan has eyes on a crash in Langley. It's 2:10.
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0: It's 2:11, Rogers Xfinity Internet traffic and weather together on the ones with Ryan Littlemark.
10: There is a multi-vehicle collision in Langley, John. We'll start off Highway 1 eastbound just before the Glover Road overpass, partially in the left lane. So no crews are on scene yet, but it's already pretty heavy from about 208th Street. Any other details on this? The Star 1130. In Richmond, watch out for a stall on the 99 southbound just before the Blundell Road overpass in the HOB lane. For those of you, the Alex Fraser Bridge has no problems. The tunnel itself, 99's building from around Steveston. Queensboro has slowdowns from either side. There's also a lot of construction to watch out for. For those of you on Marine Way east of Kerr, westbound's down to one lane. They're also working on Boundary, northbound at Kingsway, that's down to one lane. And hearing about a situation in Burnaby, number one westbound, just before Willingdon, drywall scattered across all the lanes. You don't want to strike that. That could do some damage to your vehicle. 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It's been a nice day so far. Let's get the forecast from the Penfolds Roofing and Solar Weather Center. Here's meteorologist Carl M.
17: Temperatures for today are between 22 to 26, and as you head away from the airport and away from the water, that's where you could have that humidity making it feel like 30 today. Then for tonight, a few clouds down to a low of 13. For tomorrow, it is a mix of sun and cloud as temperatures get up to 21 degrees and down to a low of 14 on Tuesday night. Your highs for today are between 22 to 26.
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0: Thank you, Ryan. Up next in sports, two matches in the FIFA World Cup today as the round of 16 continues. First up was Portugal and Spain. Then it's Team USA versus Belgium. BC Place hosts its final FIFA World Cup match tomorrow. It's 2:13.
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0: Sunshine and 21 degrees in Vancouver. Good afternoon. I'm John Ackerman. Here's what's happening right now. We're about to get an update on the Massey Tunnel replacement project. This afternoon's news conference comes just days after the feds agreed to contribute another $3 billion to the new tube's ballooning price tag. Thousands of unionized nurses have been on strike since Thursday. Tomorrow, they plan to picket outside BC's largest hospital as BCNU members get set to take their job action to VGH. And still ahead, the premiers of Alberta and Ontario propose a west-to-east oil pipeline. It's 2:15. That's time for 11:30 News Radio Sports from Sportsnet 650, your home of the Canucks. It's Sandra Priscina.
2: Spain through to the World Cup quarterfinals, beating Portugal 1-0. Mikel Merino coming off the bench, scoring in the 91st minute. One of two matches on the docket, later USA versus Belgium in Seattle. FIFA President Gianni Infantino says he did speak with U.S. President Donald Trump before FIFA's disciplinary committee cleared American forward Flo Balogun to play against Belgium. Balogun had been shown a red card versus Bosnia and Herzegovina, which normally means an automatic one-game suspension. Belgium challenged that most recent decision, but FIFA's appeal committee rejected it, saying the case was between FIFA and Balogun, so he is playing tonight. Canada's Félix Auger-Aliassime has another day to prepare for his Wimbledon quarterfinal. He's facing Novak Djokovic at All England tomorrow. The players have split their previous two meetings. The last one was in 2022. The Blue Jays look to get back in the win column. They continue a road trip in San Francisco. First pitch, 6:45. It's on Sportsnet. Toronto's offense went cold in a series loss in Seattle over the weekend. The AL West leading Mariners are idle at the Marlins tomorrow. It's also a night off for the Vancouver Canadiens. Sports at 15:45 past the hour or anytime at sportsnet.ca.
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4: So I just talk into the mic?
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4: Hey, Vancouver. 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Yeah, it's a weird name, and I could have named it anything, but I wouldn't have gotten this far without my dad, so I named it after him. Actually, I guess the name's because of my mom. She'd tell people, if you don't know, call Mo, or why is your father never home? 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
0: 11:30 news time now, 2:17. Transit police are investigating after multiple people were involved in an altercation at a bus stop in Vancouver last month. Just after 7 p.m. on June 30th, officers received a report of an assault involving two people at a bus stop on Commercial and East Broadway. When officers got there, they found a victim with a torn T-shirt, but were unable to find the suspect. It's believed the incident initially started as a verbal argument on board a bus, which then led to a physical altercation on the sidewalk. Two men have been charged with mischief after a Surrey Pride crosswalk mural was defaced. The Surrey Police Service says officers were called to the intersection of Old Yale Road and University Drive May 30th on reports of an issue at a 2S LGBTQ plus mural. 58-year-old Amrit Beering and 67-year-old Errol Pova were each facing charges of mischief over $5,000. Beering, the leader of the Freedom Party of BC, and has run unsuccessful campaigns to become an MP, an MLA, and the mayor of Surrey. He turned himself into police shortly after a video of spray paint being put on the mural was posted to social media. Pova was arrested on Friday. Some good news if you've been enjoying restaurant and bar patios set up for the FIFA World Cup. The province has made the decision to extend patio licenses until Labor Day. Businesses that received temporary approvals can now apply to keep them through the summer. The liquor and cannabis branch will work with local governments to ensure extensions are done as quickly as possible. The province says the move will help support jobs and add to BC's summer tourism season. And Canada may be out of the FIFA World Cup now, but the impacts of the tournament will last long after things wrap up. The Sportsnet host Faisal Khamisa says Canada's tournament was an overwhelming success both on and off the field.
5: For Canada, it's continuing to develop both players and as a soccer identity. Again, they put themselves on the map in a big way this tournament. Now it's important to just continue that trend. Look, they'll play later this year in the Nations League. They'll have a Gold Cup tournament next year. They'll have a Copa America, hopefully, in 2028.
0: Canada Soccer says new research shows soccer is the top sport played among youth, with the game being the fastest growing sport in the country. In a minute, another check of traffic and weather together on the ones. 11:30 news time, 2:20.
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1: It's 2:21. Rogers Xfinity Internet traffic and weather together on the ones. Here's Ryan Littlemark.
2: There's still a problem in Langley, John. Multi-vehicle crash, number one eastbound before the Glover Road overpass. They're over on the left shoulder, but people slowing down due to this, backing up from 208th Street. Any other details, if there's crews on scene now, let us know to Star 1130. Portman Bridge, you're still fine. Same for the Burnaby Lake stretch. The only thing to watch out for in Burnaby is there's drywall scattered along the freeway westbound before Willingdon. There's a broken down vehicle in Richmond, 99 southbound, just before the Blundell Road overpass in the HOV lane. It is getting busier from Blundell to the tunnel. The counterflow, of course, won't be in, I'd say, for another 40 minutes or so. There is a police incident in Coquitlam. Pipeline Road is closed off from Inlet to Glen Drive. That earlier police incident downtown has been cleared up on Nelson right around Hornby. So Nelson's fully open. So that's good news. There is construction paving. Thank you, Richard Detman, for the call. Marine Way, east of Kerr. So actually, there's delays both ways from Marine. And there's construction on Boundary. Northbound at Kingsway is down to one lane. And the border crossings are busy. A lot of people, of course, now traveling for the summer and as summer holidays for many. 40-minute wait southbound for Peace Arch, almost an hour at Pacific Highway, 20 minutes for Aldergrove, and a 20-minute wait for Sumas. 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Now the five-day forecast from the Penfolds Roofing and Solar Weather Center. We check back in with meteorologist Carl Lamb.
3: It is partly to mostly sunny for us today across Metro Vancouver. Temperatures are between 22 to 26 degrees, and there's a little more humidity away from the water. That's where your Humidex values could get up to about 30. And then for tonight, down to a low of 13 with a few clouds. And then for tomorrow, we'll have a mix of sun and cloud as we go into the afternoon. Temperatures up to 21 and down to 14 on Tuesday night. Then for Wednesday, sun and cloud, but also the chance for a passing shower or two as we go into the afternoon with a high of 22. And for Thursday, sun and cloud, temperatures up to 21. Your highs for today are between 22 to 26.
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1: 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To our top story, we're about to get an update on the Massey Tunnel Replacement Project. This afternoon's news conference coming just days after the feds agreed to contribute another $3 billion to the new tube's ballooning price tag. More on this and our other top stories coming up at 2:30. It's 2:24. A new oil pipeline could be in the works in Canada, this one going from west to east. Our Richard Southern has more on what the premiers of Ontario and Alberta are proposing.
4: It would be a massive undertaking. Premier Ford stood alongside Alberta Premier Danielle Smith in Calgary today, announcing plans for an oil pipeline that would stretch 3,300 kilometers from central Alberta to Sarnia, Ontario.
5: Would move on estimated 500,000 barrels of oil per day, bringing new capacity to Ontario refineries.
4: While Saskatchewan is on board, Manitoba hasn't said if it is. The route has the pipeline going through southern Manitoba. Wob Kanu was absent from today's news conference.
6: He has to consult a little more with his folks in Manitoba, but we'll work something out.
4: Green Party leader Mike Schreiner thinks it's the wrong approach.
7: We need increased electricity supply right now. The cheapest and fastest way to do that is with wind, solar, and battery storage.
4: Ford says it's not clear if it'll be taxpayer-funded or not. Richard Southern, Queen's Park.
1: Prime Minister Mark Carney has named German defense maker TKMS as the preferred bidder for the Navy's next fleet of submarines.
8: Carney unveiled his choice on his way to this year's NATO summit in Turkey, where he can talk up the massive military purchase. He says it's Canada's largest ever. He called it a close race and a difficult decision to make between TKMS and South Korean rival Hanwha. Carney says the new 212 submarine will be able to operate seamlessly with NATO allies Norway and Germany, which are buying the same boats. The big questions now are costs and how ready will the Navy be to receive the boats, which would start arriving in the early 2030s. Kyle Duggan, The Canadian Press, Halifax.
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10: Cautious optimism on markets to start the week, a little more so on Wall Street. The Dow hit 53,000 for the first time, and it closed above that mark by 156 points. The S&P was higher by 54, and the NASDAQ up by 288. It was the best performer today, higher by 1.2%. Shiraz Ahmed is founder and CEO at Sartorial Wealth.
11: If we reflect on not just on a year-to-date basis, but even like a rolling 12-month basis, look at what we've gone through as investors, right? It has been an extremely rocky road, to put it very lightly. So I would say from my perspective, I think that we've gone through a pretty significant sort of level of turmoil on a year-to-date basis.
10: Shares in Microsoft today down by about 1% on Wall Street. About 3,200 positions, or 20% of its staff, will be let go over the next year. This is part of a massive reorganization to spur growth in the gaming division. On Bay Street, the TSX snapped a three-day winning streak. It was down 62 points, 35,212. Gold futures today higher by 1.1% to 4,173. Oil was down 14 cents to 68.55. OPEC Plus did agree to boost oil output starting in August. And the Canadian dollar a little lower today. It's trading just above 70 cents U.S. ahead of a June jobs report on Friday and an interest rate announcement next week. At the Business Center, I'm Chris McCusker.
1: A Republican congresswoman for New York says she's introducing legislation to compel the United States Trade Representative to conduct an investigation into Canadian provinces that are not purchasing U.S. alcohol.
12: In a news release, Claudia Tenney says she'll introduce the Combating Attacks on Our National Alcoholic Drinks by Allies Act, or Canada Act, to prompt an investigation under Section 301 of the Trade Act of 1974. That could result in tariffs. She says Canadian provinces cannot be allowed to hold American wineries, breweries, and distilleries hostage and attempt to ransom them. Provincial liquor boards stopped purchasing American alcohol last year in response to U.S. President Donald Trump's tariffs and threats of annexation. While Saskatchewan and Alberta have returned American booze to the shelves, major purchasing provinces like Ontario and Quebec have not resumed stocking U.S. alcohol. Kelly Malone, The Canadian Press, Washington.
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13: I'm Dawn Schooler, owner of Jericho Counseling. 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
17: Good afternoon. It is Monday, July 6th. Thanks for joining us. I'm Olivia Jones. Sunshine and 24 degrees in Vancouver. Here's what's happening right now.
18: Provincial officials are getting ready to speak in just a few moments to give us an update on the George Massey Tunnel replacement project.
19: You might see pickets outside Vancouver General Hospital Tuesday. It's the latest escalation from BC Nurses Union members who've been on strike since Thursday.
20: An out-of-control wildfire in the Fraser Canyon has grown exponentially since it was first discovered just days ago.
21: The
17: BC Highway Patrol is reminding drivers of the laws around self-driving vehicles after a video posted to social media showed a driver asleep at the wheel with children in the vehicle.
0: The World Cup round of 16 rolls on with quarterfinal spots up for grabs. Sports at 45.
10: The TSX snaps a winning streak. Canadians are still worried about inflation and a record high on the Dow, while the NASDAQ jumped by almost 300 points. Business at 56.
17: It is 2:31. Let's head to the 11:30 Rogers Xfinity Internet Traffic Center and Ryan Littlemark.
2: Good afternoon, Olivia. Langley, there's a multi-vehicle crash on the side of the road, eastbound number one before the Glover Road overpass, so on that left shoulder. No crews are on scene, causing a bit of a slowdown for now from 208th. Any other details to Star 11:30. Portman Bridge looking good, same for Burnaby Lake area. The only thing that's kicking around still is some drywall scattered on the freeway westbound before Willingdon. Iron workers are starting to back up off the North Shore. Delays eastbound heading down the cut from about Lynn Valley Road. Lionsgate Bridge is also getting busier with two lanes north, one lane south. Counterflow for the Massey Tunnel will go in about 40 minutes. The good news is that stall is gone in Richmond. It was 99 southbound before Blundell Road in the HOV lane. There's still a police incident in Coquitlam. Pipeline Road is shut down between Inlet and Glen Drive. And there is construction. They're paving in South Vancouver, Marine Way east of Kerr. So expect delays both ways from Marine. And also there's construction on Boundary Northbound at Kingsway is down to one lane. So that's pretty busy. And traffic is brought to you by Indian Bombay Bistro. 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It's been a nice day. Let's get the forecast from the Penfolds Roofing and Solar Weather Center. Here's meteorologist Carl M.
3: Another really comfortable day for us across Metro Vancouver. Highs are between 22 to 26 degrees with partly to mostly sunny conditions. Now for areas as you get out towards New Westminster, Maple Ridge, Burnaby, Chilliwack, you do notice a little more humidity sneaks in, so it will feel closer to 30. And then for tonight, a few clouds around and quite calm with a low of 13. Your highs for today are between 22 to 26.
2: Right now it's sunny and 22 degrees in Vancouver.
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16: 11:30 News Radio. Developing story.
17: Well, the provincial government is providing an update on the Massey Tunnel replacement project. 11:30's Ben Bugera is following the developments and joins us live. Ben, good afternoon. This comes just days after the feds announced a big financial contribution to this project.
21: Yeah, Olivia, good afternoon to you as well. We've been told it's believed the province may be outlining a cost breakdown after Ottawa agreed to contribute $3 billion to the project. The replacement cost has also skyrocketed to more than $4 billion, and there is word the final amount could be closer to triple that. The BC Conservatives also weighing in today, saying the NDP has mismanaged the project so much that they wouldn't have needed the cash from the feds had they moved faster on the project. Remember, the NDP government canceled the planned 10-lane bridge project the BC Liberals were moving forward with back in 2017. We'll have more on Transportation Minister Mike Farnworth's comments and more community reaction throughout the afternoon on air and online at vancouver.citynews.ca. Reporting live, I'm Ben Bugera.
17: Thank you, Ben. BC nurses are set to begin picketing Tuesday. Our Ronaldo Suarez reports this comes as negotiations resume between the BC Nurses Union and their employer.
19: And we could see picket lines erect around the Vancouver General Hospital Tuesday. It's part of increasing the pressure on the government to get a new contract in place for the more than 50,000 healthcare workers. The healthcare workers are looking for pay increases and addressing unsafe staffing levels. The Canadian Taxpayers Federation said the province has been increasing spending, but the taxpayers still aren't getting the level of healthcare they expect. Carson Binda speaks for the group.
22: This provincial government has massively increased spending. It's doubled BC's per person debt. Hiked a slew of taxes on families, yet we're still faced with ER closures, dangerously long wait times, and now burnt out nurses saying the province isn't giving them enough.
19: So far, strike action has been limited to a ban on overtime and refusing to perform non-nursing work. I'm Reynaldo Suarez.
17: 11:30 News Radio has reached out to the Ministry of Health and the Nurses Bargaining Association for comment. And police say a woman is dead after a crash between her motorcycle and an RV on the Sea to Sky Highway yesterday. The crash took place near Port Arthur Cove around 5:30 p.m. and forced the highway to be shut down for hours, only opening early this morning. BC Highway Patrol had set up speed checks along the 99, and officers found two motorcyclists traveling at high rates of speed and driving erratically. Officers say that one officer left their post, later discovering a woman who was driving one of the bikes crashed into an RV. She died shortly after. The police watchdog has been notified of the collision. Highway Patrol will also carry out its investigation and are asking for any witnesses to come forward. It is 2:36, 24 degrees, sunshine in Vancouver, and it's all hands on deck as BC wildfire crews work on a fast-moving fire in the Fraser Canyon.
20: More than 100 properties have been ordered to evacuate in the Boston Bar area. Another 200 are on evacuation alert. Sam Bellion speaks for the Coastal Fire Center.
5: The Fraser Valley Regional District and Boothroyd Indian Band have issued alerts and orders for the North Bend community and adjacent properties on the west side of the Fraser River. Into the evening on July 4th, BC Wildfire Service crews, RCMP, and local authority conducted a tactical evacuation for properties in this area, and it remains a dynamic and changing situation.
20: The BC Wildfire Service says the Brunswick Creek fire has grown to more than 1,200 hectares and is burning north of Boston Bar. Despite the fire, Highway 1 remains open through the canyon. I'm Amy Beeman.
17: And the Brunswick Creek wildfire has forced a campground in the area to close. Blue Lake Resort was also part of an evacuation order last year. Shane Findlay is the owner of Blue Lake Resort.
6: This time we're leaving during the day, at least, you know, when the wind picks up, and we're going to, you know, coordinate with RCMP about coming back at night when the winds die down, because they're the primary drivers. So I think the biggest difference is that the location of the fire makes it an ongoing risk as opposed to the one before.
17: As he says that refunds will be issued to all bookings that are affected.
16: 11:30 News Radio. Air quality alert.
17: Well, the air quality in the Fraser Canyon is taking a beating because of the fire. Environment and Climate Change Canada has issued a yellow warning. It says older people, those with chronic issues, or those who are pregnant should limit their exposure. And now the Metro Vancouver Regional District has added a yellow air quality warning for the eastern Fraser Valley as well. It means there is a high health risk and outdoor activity should be limited. Activity duration and intensity should also be reduced. Well, the province has extended the popular restaurant and bar patio licenses granted for the FIFA World Cup. Businesses can now apply to keep the patios open until Labor Day. The Liquor and Cannabis Regulation Branch will work with local governments to get the extension done as soon as possible. The province says the move will help add to BC's summer tourism season and support jobs. A video posted to social media over the weekend appears to show a Tesla driver asleep behind the wheel on Highway 1 between Golden and Revelstoke.
7: Not only was the driver asleep, but two children were in the vehicle as well. As more vehicles come with self-driving tech, Corporal Michael McLaughlin with the BC Highway Patrol is reminding drivers that many of these features are not allowed to be used on BC roads.
23: There are some levels of automation allowed, but the full self-driving technology is illegal in this province.
7: He adds features like steering assist and cruise control are allowed, but
23: you definitely have to be awake when you're behind the wheel.
7: I'm Sydney Parker.
17: Still to come, the 11:30 News Radio Border Report. 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
2: chatting throughout the day about how the border crossings are busier because a lot of people are on vacation now. So in July, it's about a 30-minute wait southbound for Peace Arch, 30 minutes at Pacific Highway heading south, 10 for Aldergrove, half an hour at Sumas, then coming back to Canada, but 20 minutes northbound for all four crossings. You can find border wait times anytime, vancouver.citynews.ca/border.
17: Thanks, Ryan. Coming up, your traffic and weather together on the one. We will get you an update on the collision in Langley along Highway 1. It is 2:40.
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2: So, the earlier problem is getting clear there, Olivia. It was a multi-vehicle crash, number one eastbound before Glover Road. They're on the shoulder, but still causing a bit of a slowdown. People tapping the brake through there. And then there's some drywall scattered along the number one westbound in Burnaby, but just before Wellington Avenue. No problems around the Portman. Still, the Iron Workers is busy off the North Shore. Backing up Upper Levels Highway eastbound from Lonsdale down the cut. Lionsgate Bridge starting to get busier with the two lanes north through Lost Lagoon. One lane south, that's backlogged on Marine from Taylor Way and Capilano Road. Massey Tunnel, that's getting busier for 99 southbound between Blundell and Steveston. Counterflow should be in, I'd say, the next 30 minutes or so. Alex Fraser Bridge, you'll find the east-west connector. That's building for 91 eastbound from Knight. There is some construction on Marine Way just east of Kerr, so expect delays for paving for both ways on Marine right now. You're pretty heavy from just west of Boundary, and traffic is brought to you by CapitalDirect.ca. 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Well, it's a nice sunny day out there. Let's see how long the sun hangs around for with the forecast from the Penfolds Roofing and Solar Weather Center. Here's meteorologist Carl Lamb.
3: A partly to mostly sunny Monday from West Vancouver out towards Burnaby, Ladner, Cloverdale up towards downtown, and 22 to 26 for the highs today. Away from the water, Humidex values could be close to 30, and then for tonight, we're down to a low of 13. For tomorrow, it is going to be a mix of sun and cloud as we go through the afternoon, highs up to 21, and then we're back down to 14 degrees on Tuesday night. Your highs for today are between 22 to 26.
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17: We have sunny skies, 24 degrees in Vancouver. Good afternoon. I'm Olivia Jones. Here's what's happening right now. We're getting an update on the Massey Tunnel replacement project. BC's transportation minister says the government has reassessed the budget to $8.5 billion. An environmental review is due by the end of this year, while the new crossing is still set to be complete in 2031. And BC nurses are set to escalate job action. Starting tomorrow, BCNU members could take to the picket lines outside VGH. And still ahead, an investigation is underway following an altercation at a Vancouver bus stop. Time now for sports from Sportsnet 650, home of the Canucks. Here's Sandra Priscina.
0: It's the penultimate day in World Cup round of 16 action, and Spain sending Portugal and Cristiano Ronaldo home with a 1-0 victory, the winner coming in stoppage time. At 5 in Seattle, USA faces Belgium. With the integrity of FIFA and the World Cup under attack from European soccer leaders, FIFA President Gianni Infantino acknowledging taking a call from American President Donald Trump before USA forward Flo Balogun was cleared to play tonight. Balogun was issued a red card versus Bosnia and Herzegovina last week, resulting in a suspension for this Belgium contest. Trump called Infantino after the game to plead his case to overturn the call. FIFA lifted the suspension on Sunday. Belgium challenged the decision, but FIFA rejected it. We're on the eve of the final World Cup match in Vancouver. Colombia meeting Switzerland Tuesday at BC Place, marking the Swiss team's third match at the venue where they are 2-0. An 8-game Monday in the major leagues. A road trip continues for the Blue Jays at the Giants. Kevin Gausman getting the ball at 6:45 on Sportsnet. The Mariners back at it tomorrow in Miami. The Vancouver Canadiens welcome Everett Tuesday as an extended homestand rolls on at the Nat. Sports at 15 and 45 past the hour, or head over to sportsnet.ca.
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17: Welcome back. 11:30 News Time, 2:48. A husband and wife trying to hike the House Sound Crest Trail yesterday had to be rescued by Lions Bay Search and Rescue near James Peak. The pair started at Porto Cove, but were exhausted by the time they reached James Peak. Crews partnered with Talon Helicopters to conduct the team's first operational night hover rescue. Three members were able to extract the hikers successfully. Meantime, rescuers got another call for a disoriented hiker on the Harvey Trail. A second team responded and successfully retrieved them. LBSAR is reminding hikers to be prepared before heading out. An investigation is underway after an altercation at a Vancouver bus stop. Just after 7 p.m. on June 30th, officers received reports of an assault at a bus stop on Commercial Drive and East Broadway involving two people. Upon arrival, officers found a victim with a torn shirt. They were unable to locate the suspect. It's believed the incident initially started as an argument on board a bus, which then led to the physical altercation on the sidewalk. And are you back to working in the office full time? You're likely not alone.
9: A report from CBRE shows Canada's office market has officially experienced one full year of recovery since the pandemic disrupted the sector. CBRE says Canada's office vacancy rate stood at 17.1% in Q2, down from 18.7% a year earlier. Now, the report says net absorption rates were positive in 7 of 11 Canadian markets, with over overall net absorption reaching 1.2 million square feet, led by Toronto, Calgary, and Montreal. Mark Meehan, CBRE Canada Research Managing Director, says the first stage of the office recovery occurred in so-called trophy buildings, with demand trickling down to the next best office spaces. I'm Chris McCusker.
17: Coming up in 60 seconds, traffic and weather together on the ones. We have a new problem along Highway 1 in Abbotsford. It's 250.
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17: It is 2:51. Let's head over to the Penfolds Roofing and Solar Weather Center. Sorry about that, Ryan Littlemark. Hey. I know I'm stealing Carl's thunder there. The 1130 Rogers Xfinity Internet Traffic Center and Ryan Littlemark.
18: Carl Arcus, whoever's around.
17: Yeah.
18: Right now in Abbotsford, we'll start off there. There's a collision involving an RV. Our friend Jeffrey let us know. Highway 1 westbound, just past McCallum Road, partially in the right lane. And then he called back again and then said it's super slow. There's just a lot of volume. There's people out there traveling right now because, of course, having time off, kids out of school, some other people taking vacation breaks. And then there's drywall scattered in Burnaby, number 1 westbound before Willingdon to watch out for. A police incident has Pipeline Road closed off between Inlet and Glen Drive. There's construction in Vancouver, Marine Way east to Kerr. Lane closure is affecting both ways from Marine Way. It's also affecting Marine Drive, trying to connect with that. And then on Boundary, they're working northbound at Kingsway, one lane. And anything else that's going on, you can let us know hands-free to Star 1130. 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Now we go back to the Penfolds Roofing and Solar Weather Center. Five-day forecast from meteorologist Carl M.
3: It is a rather quiet extended forecast across Metro Vancouver. So temperatures today are between 22 to 26 with partly to mostly sunny conditions. There will be a humidex around 30 for areas away from the water. And then for tonight, down to a low of 13 with a few clouds. Then for tomorrow, we'll start with more sun. Then it's sun and cloud for the afternoon on Tuesday with a high of 21 and a low of 14. Then for Wednesday, sun and cloud. There could be a few passing showers for the afternoon with a high of 22. And then by Thursday, sun and cloud, and 21. Your highs for today are between 22 to 26.
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17: Thank you, Ryan. It is 2:53. Coming up at the top of the hour, the Massey Tunnel replacement is set to get underway this summer. That's when construction will start, and it will be completed by 2031. We'll have all of those details for you, as well as our other top stories, coming up at 3 o'clock. Well, two men are now facing charges after a rainbow crosswalk was damaged by spray paint in Surrey. Police were called to reports of a 2SLGBTQ+ crosswalk that was vandalized May 30th. The SPS says officers initially identified three people of interest. 58-year-old Amrit Burring turned himself in. 67-year-old Errol Pova was arrested Friday. Both men have been charged with at least one count of mischief. The same crosswalk was also defaced late last month. Prime Minister Mark Carney has named a German submarine manufacturer, TKMS, as the preferred bidder to supply the Navy's next fleet of subs. Speaking at a Canadian Armed Forces base in Halifax today, Carney says it was a tight race.
19: This was a difficult, close decision between two highly qualified suppliers. Both the TKMS and the Hanwha platforms met the capabilities, the very high capabilities of the Royal Canadian Navy, and both of them put forward strong proposals to maximize the benefits for Canadian workers and businesses.
17: The federal government is unwilling to talk about the total price tag or exactly how many boats it will buy. Those details will be part of negotiations between Canada and TKMS. Ontario Premier Doug Ford came together with his Alberta counterpart today to unveil a major new pipeline proposal. Our Richard Southern has more on the idea and the potential roadblocks to getting it built.
1: It would be a massive oil pipeline stretching across much of Canada and through much of Ontario. Premier Ford and Alberta Premier Danielle Smith in Calgary today announcing plans for the 3,300-kilometer pipe, which would run from central Alberta down into Sarnia, Ontario, carrying 500,000 barrels of oil a day.
2: I think it's going to be an incredible project. Folks, this is a historic announcement. No one would ever think in 100 years this would be done.
1: But it's far from done. While Saskatchewan is on board, Manitoba hasn't said if it is, then there's the cost. Ford wouldn't rule out using taxpayer dollars.
2: Well, we're going to do that feasibility study, and then we'll be able to go from there. But I think it's a great investment.
1: Green Party leader Mike Schreiner says the environmental risks of this plan are too great.
4: It's not a matter of if the pipeline will have leaks. It's a matter of when and where those leaks are going to occur.
1: A feasibility study on it due in by year's end. Richard Southern, Queen's Park.
17: Coming up in 30 seconds, we will have a check of your business news. It's 2:56.
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9: The latest survey data from the Bank of Canada shows businesses and consumers are expecting higher inflation because of the war in Iran. Now, on the consumer side, the survey goes on to say the worries about high prices and economic uncertainty is holding back spending. On the business side, sentiment weakened after improving the past three quarters. The TSX started the week in the red. This snapped a three-day winning streak. It was down 62 points. 35,212. Gold futures did move higher today, up by 1.1% to 4,173, while oil was down 14 cents to 68.55. Now, shares in Apotex hit an all-time high on Bay Street today, 35.88. The stock jumped by about 2%. Stock in the pharma company, which just started trading about a month ago, got at least 12 upgrades, with analysts expecting growth from the generics provider going forward. Now, the Prime Minister did announce today TKMS of Germany is the preferred supplier to build up to 12 new subs for Canada's Navy. Mark Carney says this is the largest defense procurement in Canada's history. On Wall Street, the Dow moved above 53,000 for the first time, and it closed above that mark as well. It was up by 156. The S&P higher by 54 points. And the NASDAQ, the best performer today, it was higher by 288, an advance of 1.1%. At the Business Center, I'm Chris McCusker.
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17: Hassan & Wong, the hair. 8:59, and astronaut Jeremy Hansen is leaving the Canadian Space Agency. He made an historic trip around the moon aboard NASA's Artemis II mission earlier this year. During the crew's first news conference since returning to Earth from their 10-day flight around the moon in April, Hansen said the mission left him with a powerful sense of connection to all humanity. The CSA says Hansen has announced he will pursue new professional opportunities as of September. Kyle Benny.

0: between the BC Nurses Union and their employer. The Canadian Taxpayers Federation says contract negotiations should focus more on improved conditions rather than wages.
1: A wildfire is burning out of control north of Boston Bar, forcing evacuation orders and alerts on hundreds of properties. A video posted to social media over the weekend showed a concerning incident involving a driver asleep at the wheel with children in the car. The BC Highway Patrol is reminding you of the laws around autonomous vehicle features.
2: Two teams set to punch their quarterfinal tickets at the World Cup. Sports at 15.
3: A record high on the Dow again. The NASDAQ jumped by almost 300 points, and the TSX snapped a three-day winning streak. Business at 26.
4: It's 3:01. Rogers Xfinity Internet traffic and weather together on the ones with Ryan Littlemark.
5: A couple things that are to be aware of, John, for anybody driving around. In the valley, there is a collision. Highway 1 westbound, right before Hurling Island. So if you're coming from Hope, you will see delays. It's in the right lane. There's also a collision on Abbotsford involving an RV. Number 1 westbound, just before McCallum Road, partially in the right lane. So that's causing a bit of a backup from Sumas Way. Earlier problem in Langley is gone. It was eastbound before Glover. But there is volume. Right by where you lose the HOV lane, east of 216th. Portman Bridge is still in decent shape. No problems for anybody through the Burnaby Lake area. Ironworkers is backing up off the North Shore eastbound from at least Lonsdale down the cut. Lions Gate looks good so far. Massey Tunnel, they put the counterflow in. You are busy for 99 southbound from Blundell. Alex Fraser Bridge getting heavier. Looks like there could be a problem on there. Let us know if there is at a Star 1130 and the east-west connector building coming off Knight Street. 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Nobody beats a Duick deal. Now we go back to the Penfolds Roofing and Solar Weather Center. Here's meteorologist Carl M.
6: For today, temperatures are between 22 to 26 with partly to mostly sunny conditions. And away from the coast, that humidity is a little more noticeable, so it will feel closer to 30 when you factor in the humidity. And then for tonight, a few clouds and temperatures are down to 13 degrees. Your highs for today are between 22 to 26.
5: Currently, it's a sunny 22 degrees in Vancouver.
4: Thank you, Ryan. 11:30 news time, now 3:03. We have breaking news on 11:30 News Radio. We now know how much it's going to cost taxpayers to replace the aging George Massey Tunnel. 11:30's Ben Bugera has been following the update from the province and joins us live. And Ben, what is that final price tag?
7: Well, John, it's a massive price tag, $8.5 billion to be exact, with the environmental review set to wrap up by the end of the year and major construction set to begin in 2027. Mike Farnworth is BC's Minister of Transportation.
8: This updated budget reflects today's market conditions, inflation, project scope, and the realities of delivering a project of this size and complexity.
7: Now, the end date for the project will be pushed back to September of 2031 after it was originally supposed to be finished up by the end of 2030. This comes just days after the federal government committed $3 billion to the project. The BC Conservatives also weighing in, saying the province wouldn't need the $3 billion from the feds if the NDP hadn't switched gears on the project back when they got into office in 2017. Reporting live, I'm Ben Bugera.
4: Thank you, Ben. As nurses prepare to picket outside BGH tomorrow, the Canadian Taxpayers Federation says contract talks should focus more on improved conditions rather than wages.
0: The BC Nurses Union continues bargaining with the province after rejecting its latest contract offer. The BC Director of the Canadian Taxpayer Federation, Carson Binda, says negotiations between the province and nurses should include measures to improve workplace conditions, such as addressing safety concerns while balancing the province's finances and limiting additional costs for taxpayers.
9: We can't solve BC's nursing crisis by tapping the taxpayer credit card again and again and again, leaving taxpayers with bigger bills. But there is a lot the province can do to make sure our nurses are well looked after. Nurses shouldn't be exposed to things like toxic drug fumes in the course of their normal duties, which we hear time and time again they are being subjected to.
0: The union says members will continue to decline overtime in non-nursing duties. I'm Reynaldo Suarez.
4: 11:30 News Radio has requested comment from both the Health Ministry and the Nurses Bargaining Association. The BCRCMP has been notified the Independent Investigations Office of a crash that resulted in the death of a woman on the Sea to Sky Highway yesterday. A statement from the Mountie says an officer with the BC Highway Patrol had been checking vehicle speeds along the highway when they found two motorcyclists speeding and driving erratically.

0: quickly at around 5:30 p.m. It goes on to say the officer left their position, later discovering one of the motorcyclists, a woman, had crashed into an RV. Police say she died at the scene. The BC Highway Patrol says it will continue to investigate the crash and is asking for witnesses to come forward with any dash cam footage. 11:30 news time now, 3:06. Weather-wise, mainly sunny and 22 degrees in Vancouver.
1: 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Wildfire update.
0: Efforts are ramping up to tackle an out-of-control wildfire in the Fraser Canyon.
2: The Brunswick Creek fire was just over 100 hectares on Saturday, but now it's exploded to more than 1,200 hectares. Sam Bellion is with the Coastal Fire Center.
3: Poor visibility and steep terrain have been limiting our use of aviation resources. The safety of our crews, pilots, and the public is our first priority. We've also seen some very high winds, so that can pose a risk for both responder safety due to an increase in fire behavior, as well as potentially carrying embers farther north, which can cause spot fires. So these are the things that our crews are looking at and tackling today.
2: The wildfire has forced the evacuation of more than 100 properties north of Boston Bar. Another 200 are on evacuation alert. Highway 1 remains open, but two local roads on the eastern side of the Fraser River are closed in both directions. I'm Amy Beeman.
0: Meanwhile, that same wildfire has forced a campground in the area to close until further notice. Shane Findlay is the owner of Blue Lake Resort.
4: We got lots of heads up from local RCMP, and they said, the order's coming. So we said, great, for everybody, you know, time to go. And, you know, we were able to go around and let people know that they could calmly pack up.
0: But Findlay says the campground is no stranger to wildfires.
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0: Air quality in the Fraser Canyon, not great right now. Environment and Climate Change Canada issuing a yellow alert to that effect, warning people who are older, pregnant, or have chronic health conditions to avoid prolonged exposure and strenuous activity. And a yellow air quality warning has also been added for the Eastern Fraser Valley as well, meaning there is a greater health risk and you should limit outdoor activity and reduce activity duration and intensity. 3:08 at 11:30 News Radio, a driver was spotted asleep behind the wheel of a Tesla on Highway 1 between Golden and Revelstoke over the weekend, with two kids in the car.
5: The video posted to social media appeared to show the vehicle in self-driving mode. Corporal Michael McLaughlin with the BC Highway Patrol is reminding drivers that full self-driving automation is illegal in BC.
6: We're allowed to use up to and including self-drive level 2. That's what the Canadian government calls it. What that means is you can use things like adaptive cruise control, lane assist, and some braking and accelerating technologies. But you must have your eyes on the road. You must have at least one hand on the wheel. You must be in control at all times.
5: He adds, you definitely cannot be asleep behind the wheel at any time. I'm Sydney Parker.
0: Restaurants, pubs, and other establishments with temporary outdoor patios for the FIFA World Cup can now apply to keep them open until Labor Day. The move will help businesses build on the momentum generated by the tournament while providing visitors with more outdoor dining options. The Liquor and Cannabis Regulation Branch will be working with local governments to help businesses benefit from the extension quickly and efficiently. Up next, a check of the 11:30 News Radio Ferry Report. It's 3:09.
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8: So I just talk into the mic?
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8: Hey, Vancouver. My name is Sarush, and I'm the owner of Calmo. Yeah, it's a weird name, and I could have named it anything, but I wouldn't have gotten this far without my dad, so I named it after him. Actually, I guess the name's because of my mom. She'd tell people, if you don't know, call Mo, or why is your father never home? Dad was always helping someone. So, if you don't know, call Mo.ca.
0: And now, the 11:30 News Radio Ferry Report with Ryan Littemark.
10: While the ferries are reflecting that it's super busy with people being off on summertime holidays there, John, so to Austin Swartz Bay, it's a 4 sailing wave. So the 3, 4, 5, 6 are sold out. Can't get onto the 7, and that's just over 3/4 full. Over at Tawson Duke Point, a 3 sailing wait. Can't get on there until 10:45 this evening. 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And for those of you between Horseshoe Bay and Langdale, mechanical issue with berth 1 on the Langdale side, so ferries are running at half capacity, so that's pretty busy there. You can find latest ferry updates anytime, vancouver.citynews.ca/traffic.
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0: It's 3:11. 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
10: New problem at the Alex Fraser Bridge. John Stald's vehicle southbound mid-span in the right lane. 91, pretty heavy, backing up to the 91A split. If you go to the Massey Tunnel, the good thing is they put the counterflow in, so you have three lanes going south. 99 is slow from Blundell. The one lane northbound backing up Delta side 99 from 17A. In the valley, there's a collision. The number one westbound before Hurling Island. Right lane's blocked off, and so that's slow for anybody who's west of Hope. Also a collision in Abbotsford involving an RV. Number one westbound just past McCallum Road, partially in the right lane. That's backing things up from Sumas. There's some drywall in Burnaby scattered on the freeway westbound number one before Willingdon. A police incident in Coquitlam has Pipeline Road shut down between Inlet and Glen Drive. There's construction on Vancouver-Burnaby border, boundary northbound at Kingsway, and they're also working on Marine Way at Kerr, so it's pretty busy around there, and the border crossings are busy. At least a 40-minute wait southbound for Peace Arch, 50 minutes at Pacific Highway, 20 for Aldergrove, and a 20-minute wait for Sumas. 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Richmond, Burnaby, or Vancouver, and kingmark.ca. While it's been warm and sunny, let's swing back to the forecast from the Penfolds Roofing and Solar Weather Center. Latest from meteorologist Carl Lamb.
12: Temperatures for today are between 22 to 26, and as you head away from the airport and away from the water, that's where you could have that humidity making it feel like 30 today. Then for tonight, a few clouds down to a low of 13. For tomorrow, it is a mix of sun and cloud as temperatures get up to 21 degrees and down to a low of 14 on Tuesday night. Your highs for today are between 22 to 26.
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0: Up next in sports, four teams on the pitch today at the FIFA World Cup. Portugal versus Spain, and then Team USA versus Belgium. Switzerland plays Colombia at BC Place tomorrow. It's 3:14.
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0: Mainly sunny, 22 degrees in Vancouver. Good afternoon, I'm John Ackerman. Here's what's happening right now. We have an updated price tag and a revised timeline for the Massey Tunnel replacement project. The province now admits the new tube will cost just over $8 billion with a projected completion date of 2031. Job action by the BC Nurses Union isn't even a week old, but it's already costing BC taxpayers. Tomorrow, nurses plan to picket outside VGH, BC's largest hospital. And still ahead, the Prime Minister says a German company will build Canada's next generation of submarines. It's 3:15. That's time for 11:30 News Radio Sports from Sportsnet 650, your home of the Canucks. It's Sandra Priscina.
16: The World Cup quarterfinals looking clearer. Spain advancing after a 1-0 victory over Portugal and will face the winner of tonight's USA-Belgium contest in Seattle. Meantime, FIFA President Gianni Infantino says he had a conversation with U.S. President Donald Trump before FIFA cleared American forward Flo Balogun to play against Belgium. Balogun was issued a red card for an illegal tackle on a Bosnia-Herzegovina player when the U.S. won in the round of 32 last week, seemingly ruling the star player out in the round of 16. Belgium tried to appeal, but FIFA's appeal committee dismissed the challenge, saying the disciplinary case involved only FIFA and Balogun, so Belgium had no right to contest it. Canada Soccer CEO Kevin Blue says it's important to keep the momentum going after Canada's run. He says he hopes the World Cup inspires Canadians to buy tickets for pro clubs and upcoming national team matches. To the diamond, the Blue Jays hope to avoid a third straight loss. First pitch in San Francisco is 6:45 on Sportsnet. It's a travel day for the Mariners, set to open a set in Miami tomorrow. An extended stay at the Nat rolls on for the Vancouver Canadiens Tuesday. They entertain the Everett Aqua Sox. Sports at 15 and 45 past the hour or at sportsnet.ca.
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0: 11:30 news time now, 3:18. Transit police investigating reports of a physical altercation between two people at a bus stop. Just after 7 p.m. on June 30th, officers responded to a call about an assault involving two people at the bus stop at Commercial and Broadway. When they got there, they found the victim with a torn shirt but were unable to locate the suspect. Officers believe the incident started as a verbal altercation on the bus. Surrey police say two men are facing charges of mischief after allegedly defacing a pride display at a crosswalk in the city center area nearly 6 weeks ago. The SPS says 58-year-old Amrit Beering and 67-year-old Errol Pova are each charged with mischief over $5,000. Officers responded to Old Yale Road and University Drive May 30th on reports of an issue at the 2SLGBTQ+ crosswalk. Police say they discovered spray paint on the mural and identified 3 suspects. Beering is the leader of the Freedom Party of BC and ran unsuccessfully in elections federally, provincially, and municipally. And the entire electricity system in Cuba is offline.
21: The island nation's grid has suffered a total collapse as the country struggles with crumbling infrastructure and a de facto U.S. oil blockade that's pushed the communist-run island to the brink. The National Union of Electrical Workers said in a post on X the entire system had gone offline and it was investigating the causes. Now, U.S. President Donald Trump's administration has been steadily increasing pressure on Cuba in the hopes of ending nearly 7 decades of one-party rule. While the UN has warned that ever tighter U.S. sanctions risk sparking a humanitarian crisis on the island. I'm Chris McCusker.
0: In a minute, a check of traffic and weather together on the ones. Kyle starts us off on the Alex Fraser Bridge. 11:30 news time, now 3:20.
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24: Thank you, John Ackerman. Well, today's patrol begins with good news. We are clear of the stalled vehicle on the Alex Brazier Bridge. That was blocking the southbound right lane at around mid-span, but a tow truck whisked away moments ago, which is excellent news. It's still a crawl on the Richmond side of Highway 91, so heading eastbound, you're going to stay slow from before Westminster Highway all the way to the Annis's Channel. You'll pick up the pace from there all the way to the Cliveden exit, and then from there, it's just a slow, bit of a slower crawl there all the way to the north end before the roads open up for Delta. And now with more from the 1130 Rogers Xfinity Internet Traffic Center, here's Ryan Lidemark.
10: Thanks, Kyle, for that report from the Super Safe Disposal Traffic Patrol. Those of you off the North Shore, it's already pretty busy. Upper Levels is backing up eastbound from Lonsdale going down the cut, Lionsgate Bridge. Two lanes northbound, a little bit slow by Lost Lagoon. One lane south backing up Marine around typical spot from Taylor Way during the rush. For the stretch of Burnaby, heading east towards the Portman. It is starting to get busier by that Burnaby Lake stretch. Queensborough 91A is slow from either side. There's a couple things in the valley to watch out for. First off, a crash, number one westbound before Hurling Island in the right lane. That's causing a delay from west of Hope. There's also a collision involving an RV, number one westbound by McCallum Road, partially in the right lane, and it's a little bit of a delay there from Sumas. Any other details on that to Star 1130? And there is construction to watch out for on Kingsway at Boundaries. The northbound is down to one lane, and the border crossings are busy. You're looking at least a 20-minute wait southbound for Peace Arch, half an hour Pacific Highway, so that's busier than it has been lately. 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It's been sunny and warm throughout the afternoon. Let's get the forecast from the Penfolds Roofing and Solar Weather Center. Here's meteorologist Carl M.
12: It is partly to mostly sunny for us today across Metro Vancouver. Temperatures are between 22 to 26 degrees, and there's a little more humidity away from the water. That's where your Humidex values could get up to about 30. And then for tonight, down to a low of 13 with a few clouds. And then for tomorrow, we'll have a mix of sun and cloud as we go into the afternoon. Temperatures up to 21 and down to 14 on Tuesday night. Then for Wednesday, sun and cloud, but also the chance for a passing shower or two as we go into the afternoon with a high of 22. And for Thursday, sun and cloud, temperatures up to 21. Your highs for today are between 22 to 26.
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0: 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To our top story, we have an updated price tag and a revised timeline for the Massey Tunnel Replacement Project. The province now admits the new tube will cost just over $8 billion, with a projected completion date of 2031. The announcement coming just days after the feds announced they would contribute $3 billion to the long-delayed project. More on this and our other top stories coming up at 3:30. It's 3:24. Days after plans were unveiled for a pipeline to carry oil west from Alberta, there is a new proposal today for a pipeline to run east, way east, all the way to Ontario. Richard Southern has more on the pitch from Doug Ford and Danielle Smith.
5: It's a bold proposal, an oil pipeline running through much of Canada and much of Ontario. Premier Ford today detailed plans for the pipeline, which would stretch 3,300 kilometers from Alberta to Sarnia, Ontario.
6: It's a win-win-win. A win for Ontario, a win for Alberta, and a win for all of Canada.
5: It would carry 500,000 barrels a day, Ford making the announcement in Calgary alongside Alberta Premier Danielle Smith.
7: This project will make Canada stronger.
5: Saskatchewan's on board, but we're not sure about Manitoba. Not at today's news conference was Manitoba Premier Wap Kanoo.
6: He has to consult a little more with his folks in Manitoba, but we'll work something out.
5: Green Party leader Mike Schreiner contends it's the wrong approach.
8: The fastest way to lower energy costs for people in Ontario is to roll out low-cost wind, solar, battery storage, and electrify our economy.
5: Richard Southern, Queen's Park.
0: Prime Minister Mark Carney naming a German submarine manufacturer as the preferred bidder to supply the Navy's next fleet of subs. Carney confirming the news at a Canadian Armed Forces base in Halifax today.
9: I'm pleased to announce that Canada has selected TKMS as the preferred supplier for Canada's patrol submarine project.
0: Prime Minister says it was a close race and a difficult decision to make between TKMS and its rival bidder, Hanwha, a South Korean defense conglomerate. We have business next.
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0: In the business center, here is Chris McCusker.
26: 3-day winning streak on Bay Street is over. The TSX down 62 points on the day, 35,212. Now, shares in Rogers Communications, the parent company of this radio station, did move lower by 0.7%. Initially, the stock was higher today after the company signed a deal to buy the remaining 25% stake in Maple Leaf Sports and Entertainment, which it doesn't already own. It's paying $4.35 billion to Kilmer Sports. Now, the deal is expected to close in the fourth quarter, but it still needs several league approvals. Gold futures today did move higher, up by 1.1% to 4,173, while oil was down 14 cents to 68.55 a barrel. And our loonie still trading above 70 cents U.S., though just barely, ahead of a jobs report on Friday and then an interest rate announcement next week. Shiraz Ahmed is founder and CEO at Sartorial Wealth.
27: I think right now they're going to be absorbing and monitoring. And that's really kind of, if you look at what they, on their last meeting, what they kind of talked about, that was really kind of their main position is we want to review and make sure that when we do act, we're going to be acting in the right direction.
26: On Wall Street, the Dow closed at a record high today. It was up by 156, above 53,000 for the first time. The S&P up by 54 and the NASDAQ higher by 288. At the Business Center, I'm Chris McCusker.
0: CBRE says Canada's office vacancy rate fell to 17.1% in the second quarter, down from 18.7% a year earlier. Figure shows Canada's office market has now seen 1 year of recovery, but Mark Meehan, CBRE's Canada's Research Managing Director, says the recovery is expected to continue into 2030.
28: We think that nationally, to return to where the office market was pre-pandemic, it will take until about 2030, based on demand coming back and vacancy rates still being elevated.
0: The trend comes as employers increasingly mandate that workers return to the office. And a new survey from the Bank of Canada shows the Iran war was dragging down business confidence last quarter. The survey saw input costs and geopolitical uncertainty were on the rise over the past 3 months, hurting sales expectations for most firms outside the oil and gas sector in the prairies. The number of businesses bracing for a recession to hit the economy in the year ahead nearly doubled from the previous quarter to 17%. Businesses are meanwhile reporting less uncertainty tied to the trade disruption with the U.S., and the outlook for exports improved to well above historic averages. 11:30 news time, 3:29.
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14: Good afternoon. It is Monday, July 6th. Thanks for joining us. I'm Olivia Jones. Sunshine and 25 degrees in Vancouver. Here's what's happening right now.
16: The transportation minister says the cost to replace the aging Massey Tunnel has more than doubled. Mike Barnworth says it's because of price pressures from COVID and international instability.
17: Negotiations between the BC Nurses Union and their employer resume. The Canadian Taxpayers Federation stressing improved work conditions rather than spending.
18: Evacuation orders and alerts as an out-of-control wildfire near Boston Bar erupts in size.
19: A video posted to social media over the weekend shows the driver of a Tesla asleep behind the wheel with children in the car on Highway 1 between Golden and Revelstoke.
20: It's the penultimate day in round of 16 action at the World Cup. Sports at 45.
21: The TSX snapped a three-day winning streak. The Dow closed at a record, and the NASDAQ jumped by almost 300 points. Business at 56.
14: 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Let's head to the 11:30 News Radio Super Safe Disposal Traffic Patrol and Kyle Balzer.
29: Good afternoon, Olivia Jones. Well, we got this crash involving an RV out in Abbotsford. This is along Highway 1 westbound after McCallum. This just in, a caller just told us that a tow truck is now on scene. That's excellent news, and that it has been moved to the right shoulder, which is also excellent. So it doesn't look like this is probably blocking any blocking any more lanes. Again, let's keep the updates coming. Star pound 11:30, please. Right now, westbound volume, you are slow from before Whatcom, and do remember that there are concrete barriers blocking the left lane before McCallum to the stretch adjacent to the hospital, so you're going to want to slide right early. And now with more from the 11:30 Rogers Xfinity Internet Traffic Center, here's Ryan Lindemark.
30: Thank you, Kyle, for that report from the Super Safe Disposal Traffic Patrol. In the valley, deeper into it, there's a collision westbound number one before Hurling Island in the right lane, so it is slow for anybody who's west of Hope. For the Portman Bridge, not too bad right now. Just building eastbound from Coquitlam, Barnaby Lake stretch, all getting a little bit heavier around the Cassiar and East Van. Alex Fraser Bridge is better now. There was that earlier stall. They cleared that up about 20 minutes ago, but 91 is a building from the S-curve. Massey Tunnel has the counter flow in, volume from either side. For the Lionsgate Bridge, the two lanes going north is heavy through Lost Lagoon. Plus, it's nice out. People are checking out the park, the aquarium, and whatnot. And then for the, there's actually an accident we're just hearing about, or a collision, on the Upper Levels Highway. Eastbound, just east of Capilano Road in the right lane. 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It's been a warm one. Let's get the details on the forecast from the Penfolds Roofing and Solar Weather Center. Here is meteorologist Carl Lamb.
12: Another really comfortable day for us across Metro Vancouver. Highs are between 22 to 26 degrees with partly to mostly sunny conditions. Now for areas as you get out towards New Westminster, Maple Ridge, Burnaby, Chilliwack, you do notice a little more humidity sneaks in, so it will feel closer to 30. And then for tonight, a few clouds around and quite calm with a low of 13. Your highs for today are between 22 to 26.
30: Currently it's sunny, 22 degrees in Vancouver.
14: Thank you, gentlemen. 11:30 news time. It is 3:33.
15: 11:30 News Radio. Developing story.
14: Well, it's something that will give commuters south of the Fraser River some sticker shock. The province is releasing its latest financial estimate for replacing the George Massey Tunnel. 11:30's Kyle Benning has more.
16: $8.5 billion. That's the figure the NDP has put forward for the eight-lane tunnel to replace the aging thoroughfare. It's more than double the government's estimate back from 2021. Transportation Minister Mike Farnworth says that's due to inflationary pressures.
31: What we're doing is building something that's needed to strengthen our local economy, to strengthen our national economy, and to make it easier for people to move and goods to move around the Lower Mainland.
16: The timeline for the project has also been pushed back from December 2030 to September 2031. Last week, The Fed signed an MOU with the province. It secured $3 billion from Ottawa towards the replacement. I'm Kyle Benning.
14: Well, you might see pickets outside Vancouver General Hospital tomorrow. Our Ronaldo Suarez reports it's the latest escalation from BC Nurses Union members who have been on strike since Thursday.
17: And the union had earlier endorsed a tentative agreement only to have members reject it. The nurses and the health employers now back at the bargaining table. Carson Binda, BC Director for the Canadian Taxpayers Federation, says there are opportunities to improve nurses' working conditions through the current round of bargaining, including addressing workplace safety concerns while avoiding spending increases.
2: Nurses shouldn't have to deal with violent repeat offenders who are threatening their safety on a day-to-day basis. So there are various aspects of the negotiation between the nurses and the government that we think could make a real difference.
17: Nurses already refusing to perform overtime and non-nursing duties. President Adrian Geer says nurses don't want to be on the picket line, but that the province can no longer ignore the demands of the healthcare system. I'm Reynaldo Suarez.
14: 1130 News Radio has requested comment from the Ministry of Health and the Nurses Bargaining Association. RCMP says a woman has died after a collision on the Sea to Sky Highway near Porto Cove yesterday evening. BC Highway Patrol says it set up a speed check along Highway 99 when officers discovered two motorcyclists speeding and driving erratically around 5:30 p.m. Mounties say the officer left their position and later discovered that one of the motorcyclists had crashed into an RV. The driver of that motorcycle, a woman, died at the scene. Police have notified the Independent Investigations Office of the incident. BC Highway Patrol says it is still investigating and are asking for any dash cam footage or witnesses to contact them. It is 3:36, 25 degrees and sunshine in Vancouver.
3: 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Wildfire update.
14: Well, high winds and poor visibility are challenging crews battling a wildfire north of Boston Bar today.
4: The BC Wildfire Service says the Brunswick Creek wildfire was 100 hectares on Saturday and has since exploded in size. Sam Bellion is an information officer with the Coastal Fire Center.
5: This fire is currently classified as out of control, and at last estimated track was coming in at over 1,000 hectares, so 1,230 hectares last time I was looking at an updated size. Our crews are continuing to assist in response to this incident. We have local fire departments, three initial attack crews, two unit crews, two response officers.
4: The Fraser Valley Regional District says more than 100 homes have been ordered evacuated, while about 200 others are on evacuation alert. Despite the fire, Highway 1 remains open. I'm Amy Beeman.
14: Meanwhile, Blue Lake Resort is one of the campgrounds forced to evacuate. Owner Shane Finn says they're no stranger to wildfires.
6: 3 years ago, we had an evacuation that was very different. It was go, go, go. And people left behind trailers and tents. And you know, thankfully, because of the distance from the fire and, you know, the response from the local law enforcement, we were able to have a lot more warning and do it a bit better.
14: He says that despite needing to evacuate, campers have been understanding.
3: 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Air quality alert.
14: Well, you're going to see and smell the fire if you head up the canyon. Environment and Climate Change Canada has issued an air quality advisory. It's warning those who are older or pregnant to limit the time they spend outside. And a yellow air quality warning has now been added for the Eastern Fraser Valley. It means that there is a high health risk and you should limit outdoor activity and reduce activity duration and intensity. Well, you may have seen a video on social media over the weekend showing the driver of a Tesla not driving at all. Our Sydney Parker reports they were asleep at the wheel with kids in the car.
7: The driver appeared to be using the self-driving feature as the vehicle traveled on Highway 1 between Golden and Revelstoke. Corporal Michael McLaughlin is speaking for the BC Highway Patrol. He wants to remind drivers that in BC, the use of full self-driving features are illegal.
8: There's an expectation for all drivers in BC, whether you've got automated systems or not, that you must be alert, attentive, and focused on your driving at all times.
7: He adds some levels of automation are allowed, like steering assist and cruise control, but full self-driving technology is off limits. I'm Sydney Parker.
14: Still to come, the 1130 News Radio Border Report. It's 3:39.
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30: Well, the border crossings are better than they were earlier, Olivia. At one point, they were an hour wait, and now things are down to 10 minutes going southbound for Peace Arch, 10 minutes at Pacific Highway, 15 for Aldergrove, a 10-minute wait for Sumas. Coming back to Canada, about a 15-20-minute wait northbound for all four crossings. You can find out what's happening with the border wait times anytime, vancouver.citynews.ca/border.
7: Thank you, Ryan. Coming up, your traffic and weather together on the ones with an update on the crash in North Vancouver on Highway 1. It's 340.
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29: Well, Olivia, we got a new crash along the upper levels in North Vancouver. Callers have told us this is blocking the eastbound right lane along Highway 1 between Capilano and Westview. And it doesn't look like any crews are on scene just yet, but let's keep the updates coming at Star Pound 1130, please. Traffic is crawling from before Taylor Way at the moment. Once you pass, you will crawl from Lonsdale and down the cut to the ironworkers. And a reminder that there is construction on the left shoulder heading down there between Lynn Valley and Mountain Highway. And now with more from the 1130 Rogers Xfinity Internet Traffic Center, here's Ryan Littemark.
30: Thank you, Kyle, for that. From the Super Safe Disposal Traffic Patrol, the good news in Abbotsford, we're hearing that a tow truck is taking away that RV, number one westbound past McCallum. It was on the shoulder, and it is slow right around 264 through the freeway in both directions. Of course, there's the ongoing construction. Massey Tunnel, of course, has counter flow, one lane northbound. It's super slow at a Delta, 99 from 17A. Alex Fraser Bridge isn't too bad right now. Just volume is building for 91 east and towards the S-curve. Queensboro 91A is jammed all the way back to the 91-91A split. For Oak out of Vancouver, you're backed up southbound from 57th Avenue in the Marple area. Knight Street is a little bit better than that. Arthur Lang is heavy as well. For Lionsgate, it's pretty slow through the park. They do have two lanes going northbound. You're backed up on Georgia from at least Cardero. If it's something other than volume, let us know to Star 1130. 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And now we go back to the Penfolds Roofing and Solar Weather Center. Another update from meteorologist Carl Lamb.
12: A partly to mostly sunny Monday from West Vancouver out towards Burnaby, Ladner, Cloverdale up towards downtown, and 22 to 26 for the highs today. Away from the water, Humidex values could be close to 30, and then for tonight, we're down to a low of 13. For tomorrow, it is going to be a mix of sun and cloud as we go through the afternoon, highs up to 21, and then we're back down to 14 degrees on Tuesday night. Your highs for today are between 22 to 26.
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14: We have sunshine and 25 degrees now in Vancouver. Good afternoon. I'm Olivia Jones. Here's what's happening right now. We now have more details about the Massey Tunnel replacement project. The transportation minister says the new crossing is on track for completion for September 2031 to the tune of $8.5 billion. And we're learning more about a fatal collision on the Sea to Sky Highway yesterday. Officers say a woman died near Porto Cove after officers discovered that two motorcyclists were speeding and driving erratically. The officer left their position and later discovered that one of the motorcyclists had crashed into an RV. The IIO has been notified. And still ahead, multiple hikers had to be rescued over the weekend. Time now for sports from Sportsnet 650, the home of the Canucks. Here's Sandra Priscina.
20: Spain through to the World Cup quarterfinals, beating Portugal 1-0. Mikel Merino coming off the bench, scoring in the 91st minute. One of two matches on the docket, later USA versus Belgium in Seattle. FIFA President Gianni Infantino says he did speak with U.S. President Donald Trump before FIFA's disciplinary committee cleared American forward Flo Balogun to play against Belgium. Balogun had been shown a red card versus Bosnia and Herzegovina, which normally means an automatic one-game suspension. Belgium challenged that most recent decision, but FIFA's appeal committee rejected it, saying the case was between FIFA and Balogun, so he is playing tonight. Canada's Félix Auger-Aliassime has another day to prepare for his Wimbledon quarterfinal. He's facing Novak Djokovic at All England tomorrow. The players have split their previous two meetings. The last one was in 2022. The Blue Jays look to get back in the win column. They continue a road trip in San Francisco. First pitch, 6:45. It's on Sportsnet. Toronto's offense went cold in a series loss in Seattle over the weekend. The AL West leading Mariners are idle at the Marlins tomorrow. It's also a night off for the Vancouver Canadiens. Sports at 15:45 past the hour or anytime at sportsnet.ca.
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14: Welcome back. 11:30 news time. It is 3:48. Transit police are investigating after multiple people were involved in an altercation at a bus stop in Vancouver last month. On June 30th, just after 7 p.m., officers received reports of an assault involving two people at a bus stop on Commercial Drive at East Broadway. When officers arrived, they located a victim with a torn shirt, but were unable to find the suspect. It's believed the incident initially started as a verbal argument on board a bus, which led to a physical altercation on the sidewalk. A couple who tried to hike the Howe Sound Crest Trail had to be rescued by Lions Bay Search and Rescue near James Peak yesterday. The pair started at Porto Cove and were exhausted by the time they reached James Peak. Lions Bay Search and Rescue partnered with Talon Helicopters to conduct the team's first night hover rescue. Three members were inserted near the hikers and the pair were extracted. Rescuers then received another call for a hiker on the Harvey Trail who had become disoriented. A second team retrieved them. LBSAR reminds anyone attempting the trails to be prepared.
3: Everything Vancouver.
14: Well, some good news if you've been enjoying restaurant and bar patios set up for the FIFA World Cup. The province has made the decision to extend patio licenses until Labor Day. Businesses that received temporary approvals can now apply to keep them open through the summer. The Liquor and Cannabis Branch will work with local governments to ensure extensions are done as quickly as possible. The province says the move will help support jobs and add to BC's summer tourism season. Coming up in 60 seconds, your traffic and weather together on the ones. We'll update you on that crash in North Vancouver on Highway 1. It's 350.
3: Avoid traffic problems before you get there.
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4: Olivia, I have good news. We are clear of the crash on Highway 1 eastbound in North Vancouver. It was blocking the right lane between Capilano and Westview, but only lasted for about 20 minutes or so. Crews arrived and got everyone on their way not long after. Most of the traffic has evaporated. You're still slow from 15th Street to just after Taylor Way, and then you're clear from there all the way to Lonsdale, and that's where you'll meet the volume for the iron workers. You're crawling down the cut all the way to the north end of the bridge. And now with more from the 1130 Rogers Xfinity Internet Traffic Center, here's Ryan Lindemark.
30: Thank you, Kyle, for that report from the Super Safe Disposal Traffic Patrol. Burnaby Lake Stretch, it is getting busier for eastbound through the Cassiar on your way out towards the Portman Bridge. For the east-west connector, a volume is bunching up, 91 eastbound by night. Also heavy for traffic by the S-curve. Appears to be a problem now for 91 westbound just before the S-curve, just past Graybar. If you have any other details on that, Star 1130. Alex Fraser Bridge is okay itself. Massey Tunnel, 99 southbound is the counterflow. Delays from Steveston northbound, really busy. Delta side from 17A. For those of you in Abbotsford, the good news, that earlier problem is long gone now. Westbound by McCallum, it's east off. But there is some slow spots right by 264th around Aldergrove. For the Sea to Sky, there's a person changing a flat tire southbound just past Squamish. Border crossings about 20 minutes now southbound for all four of them. 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Nobody beats this weather right now. The sun is shining. It's warm. Let's get the forecast from the Penfolds Roofing and Solar Weather Center. Here's meteorologist Carl M.
12: It is a rather quiet extended forecast across Metro Vancouver. So temperatures today are between 22 to 26 with partly to mostly sunny conditions. There will be a humidex around 30 for areas away from the water. And then for tonight, down to a low of 13 with a few clouds. Then for tomorrow, we'll start with more sun. Then it's sun and cloud for the afternoon on Tuesday with a high of 21 and a low of 14. Then for Wednesday, sun and cloud. There could be a few passing showers for the afternoon with a high of 22. And then by Thursday, sun sun and cloud, and 21. Your highs for today are between 22 to 26.
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14: Thank you, gentlemen. It is 3:54. Coming up at the top of the hour, the transportation minister says the new Massey Tunnel replacement is on track to be ready for September 2031 with a price tag of $8.5 billion. We'll have all of those details and our other top stories coming up for you at 4 o'clock. A new oil pipeline could be in the works in Canada, this one going from west to east. Our Richard Southern has more on what the premiers of Ontario and Alberta are proposing.
5: It would be a massive undertaking. Premier Ford stood alongside Alberta Premier Danielle Smith in Calgary today, announcing plans for an oil pipeline that would stretch 3,300 kilometers from central Alberta to Sarnia, Ontario.
6: Would move on estimated 500,000 barrels of oil per day, bringing new capacity to Ontario refineries.
5: While Saskatchewan is on board, Manitoba hasn't said if it is. The route has the pipeline going through southern Manitoba. Wob Canoe was absent from today's news conference.
8: He has to consult a little more with his folks in Manitoba, but we'll work something out.
5: Green Party leader Mike Schreiner thinks it's the wrong approach.
9: We need increased electricity supply right now. The cheapest and fastest way to do that is with wind, solar, and battery storage.
5: Ford says it's not clear if it'll be taxpayer-funded or not. Richard Southern, Queen's Park.
14: Prime Minister Mark Carney has named German defense maker TKMS as the preferred bidder for the Navy's next fleet of submarines.
16: Carney unveiled his choice on his way to this year's NATO summit in Turkey, where he can talk up the massive military purchase. He says it's Canada's largest ever. He called it a close race and a difficult decision to make between TKMS and South Korean rival Hanwha. Carney says the new 212 submarine will be able to operate seamlessly with NATO allies Norway and Germany, which are buying the same boats. The big questions now are costs and how ready will the Navy be to receive the boats, which would start arriving in the early 2030s. Kyle Duggan, The Canadian Press, Halifax.
14: Coming up in 30 seconds, we will take a look at your business news with Chris McCusker. It's 3:56.
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14: Air Canada is once again scaling back flights to the U.S. for two reasons. Number one, lower demand, and number two, high jet fuel costs. So this means it will halt or delay 8 transborder routes starting in the fall, and then 2 previously suspended routes from Montreal and Toronto to New York City's JFK Airport will also not be returning this winter. Shares in Air Canada today on Bay Street, higher by 2.4%, getting close to a 3-year high, closing at $25.20 a share. The TSX did snap a 3-day winning streak. It was down 62 points, 35,212. Gold futures today higher by 1.1%. to close at 4,173. Oil was down 14 cents to 68.55. A survey from the Bank of Canada shows the war in Iran is weighing on business confidence. The share of businesses bracing for a recession nearly doubled from the previous quarter to 17%. But that is still well below the levels seen in 2025. This survey comes before an interest rate announcement by the Bank of Canada next week. No change expected. On Wall Street, a record closing high for the Dow above 53,000, up by 156. The S&P higher by 54 and the NASDAQ up by 288. It was the best performer today, up by 1.1%. At the Business Center, I'm Chris McCusker.
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14: 3:59, and astronaut Jeremy Hansen is leaving the Canadian Space Agency. Hansen made an historic trip around the moon aboard NASA's Artemis II mission earlier this year. During the 10-day lunar flyby back in April, Hansen spoke about what the crew in space and on Earth had learned.
10: It's really hard out here. We're a long way from home. We've been learning the entire journey. We've been watching Mission Control learn. You do a lot of testing on the ground, but your final test is when you get this hardware to space, and it's a doozy.
14: The CSA says Hansen will pursue new professional opportunities as of September. Kyle Benning produces the Afternoon Drive show. Terry Schintz is our news director. It's 4 o'clock.
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11: Good afternoon. This is Monday, July 6th. Thanks for joining us. I'm John Ackerman.
14: And I'm Olivia Jones. Sunshine and 25 degrees in Vancouver. Here's what's happening right now.
23: While commuters are getting twice as many lanes with the new tunnel, taxpayers will be on the hook for paying twice as much for the Massey replacement project.

0: The Dow closed at a record, and the NASDAQ up by almost 300 points. Business at 26.
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3: John, Olivia, we got a fresh crash on the east-west connector through Richmond. This is blocking the westbound right lane by number 9 road. That's before the S-curve, but no word of any crews are on scene just yet. Westbound has turned very dense, though. You are crawling from before Westminster Highway, bumper to bumper along the way. Eastbound is slow as well, all the way back from Knight Street. That's with the visual distraction combined with the afternoon rush. Let's keep the updates coming. Of course, star or pound 1130, hands-free, please. And now with more from the 1130 Rogers Xfinity Internet Traffic Center, here's Ryan Littlemark.
4: Thank you, Kyle, for that update from the Super Safe Disposal Traffic Patrol. For those of you in the North Shore, that earlier problem is now gone. Upper levels eastbound east of Capilano Road, but there is some volume, and then it's quite backed up from pretty much Lonsdale, all the way down the cut to the bridge, and then it's stop and go through the Cassiar, through Burnaby Lake. It starts to open up around Gullardy and towards the Portman Bridge. Valley, it's stop and go between 232nd, 264th, and then there's pockets of volume on the way towards Abbotsford. 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Here's meteorologist Carl Lem.
5: For today, temperatures are between 22 to 26 with partly to mostly sunny conditions. And away from the coast, that humidity is a little more noticeable, so it will feel closer to 30 when you factor in the humidity. And then for tonight, a few clouds and temperatures are down to 13 degrees. Your highs for today are between 22 to 26.
4: Right now it's sunny, 25 degrees here in Vancouver.
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2: A price reality check.
1: Victoria readjusts its financial expectations for how much it'll cost to replace the Massey Tunnel, our Kyle Benning reports.
7: It's a more than doubling that taxpayers will have to take on. The province announcing the new cost for replacing the Massey Tunnel will reach $8.5 billion. Transportation Minister Mike Farnworth says the increases are out of the NDP's control.
8: That we have seen through the disruption of supply chains, that we've seen post-COVID, that we've seen with instability, global instability, all of those things have contributed to the significant increase or to the increase in the cost of infrastructure projects.
7: The Prime Minister signed an MOU with the Premier last week, committing more than $3 billion towards the costs. It comes alongside additional upgrades to the port and a new pipeline to BC's south coast. I'm Kyle Benning.
2: 1130's Ben Bugera continues our team coverage with reaction to the tunnel's revised $8.5 billion price tag pouring in.
9: And considering the fact the price tag has more than doubled since the BC NDP got into power back in 2017, critics aren't exactly thrilled with the cost. Dylan Kruger is a Delta City councillor. He says the only reason we're in this position is because of political games.
10: Just an incredible indictment on what has been the most mismanaged project in the 21st century here in BC. Double the cost of the 2021 budget, triple the cost of the now cancelled bridge project.
9: Now that bridge project started under the previous BC Liberal government, which the NDP cancelled in 2017, and it would have been completed just a few years ago. The BC Conservatives also weighing in, saying the NDP has mismanaged the project so much that they wouldn't have needed the $3 billion in cash from the feds had they moved faster on the project. I'm Ben Bugera.
1: Well, BC nurses are set to begin picketing tomorrow. Our Ronaldo Suarez reports it comes as negotiations between the nurses union and their employer are supposed to resume.
11: And we could see picket lines erect around the Vancouver General Hospital Tuesday. It's part of increasing the pressure on the government to get a new contract in place for the more than 50,000 healthcare workers. The healthcare workers are looking for pay increases and addressing unsafe staffing levels. The Canadian Taxpayers Federation says the province has been increasing spending, but the taxpayers still aren't getting the level of healthcare they expect. Carson Binda speaks for the group.
12: This provincial government has massively increased spending. It's doubled BC's per person debt. Hiked a slew of taxes on families, yet we're still faced with ER closures, dangerously long wait times, and now burnt out nurses saying the province isn't giving them enough.
11: So far, strike action has been limited to a ban on overtime and refusing to perform non-nursing work. I'm Reynaldo Suarez.
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0: 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Wildfire update.
1: Well, it is all hands on deck as BC wildfire crews work on a fast-moving fire in the Fraser Canyon.
2: More than 100 properties have been ordered to evacuate in the Boston Bar area. Another 200 are on evacuation alert. Sam Bellion speaks for the Coastal Fire Center.
3: The Fraser Valley Regional District and Boothroyd Indian Band have issued alerts and orders for the North Bend community and adjacent properties on the west side of the Fraser River. Into the evening on July 4th, BC Wildfire Service crews, RCMP, and local authority conducted a tactical evacuation for properties in this area, and it remains a dynamic and changing situation.
2: The BC Wildfire Service says the Brunswick Creek fire has grown to more than 1,200 hectares and is burning north of Boston Bar. Despite the fire, Highway 1 remains open through the canyon. I'm Amy Beeman.
0: 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Air quality alert.
4: Well, the air quality in the Fraser Canyon is taking a beating because of the fire. Environment and Climate Change Canada has issued a yellow warning, and now the Metro Vancouver Regional District has added a yellow air quality warning for the eastern Fraser Valley as well. It means there's a high health risk and outdoor activities should be limited. Activity duration and intensity should also be reduced.
1: Police say a woman is dead after a crash between her motorcycle and an RV on the Sea to Sky Highway yesterday. It took place near Porto Cove at around 5:30 p.m. and forced the 99 to be shut down for hours, only opening early this morning. The BC Highway Patrol had set up speed checks along the highway, and officers found the two motorcyclists traveling at high rates of speed and driving erratically. Officers say an officer left their post, later discovering a woman who was driving one of the bikes crashed into the RV. She died shortly after the crash. The police watchdog has since been notified of the collision.
0: In a world that's always changing,
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4: Well, a video posted to social media over the weekend appears to show a Tesla driver asleep behind the wheel. 11:30 Sydney Parker reports it happened on Highway 1 between Golden and Revelstoke.
6: Not only was the driver asleep, but two children were in the vehicle as well. As more vehicles come with self-driving tech, Corporal Michael McLaughlin with the BC Highway Patrol is reminding drivers that many of these features are not allowed to be used on BC roads.
7: There are some levels of automation allowed, but the full self-driving technology is illegal in this province.
6: He adds features like steering assist and cruise control are allowed, but
7: you definitely have to be awake when you're behind the wheel.
6: I'm Sydney Parker.
1: Up next, a check of the 11:30 News Radio Theory Report.
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10: Well, between Tawassan and Swords Bay, it's definitely busy, John. 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Between Tawassan and Duke Point, 5:45 is sold out. 8:15 is about 90% full. Horseshoe Bay to Parcher Bay, 6:20 is 3 quarters full. 8:30 is 3 quarters full. And for people who are traveling back and forth between Horseshoe Bay and Langdale, there's a mechanical issue with Berth 1 and Langdale side. So ferries are running at half capacity. It's going to take you a while. You can find the latest ferry updates anytime, vancouver.citynews.ca/traffic.
1: Thank you, Ryan. In a minute, a check of traffic and weather together on the ones. Kyle updates us on the east-west connector. It's 410.
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1: 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It's Kyle Balzer.
14: Well, John, there's a crash against the afternoon rush on Highway 91 through Richmond. It's blocking the westbound right lane at number 9 row before the S-curve. Westbound traffic, you are bumper to bumper from before Westminster Highway and slow on your approach now from the Anisys Channel. Eastbound, this is a visual distraction, and it's got you backed up now from Knight Street. The dense pockets, though, are at number 6 road at the start of the S-curve and then the site adjacent to the crash. So just be careful as you pass there. And now with more from the 1130 Rogers Xfinity Internet Traffic Center, here's Ryan Littlemark.
10: Thank you, Kyle, for that report from the Super Safe Disposal Traffic Patrol. Off the North Shore, the backup still, it hasn't changed. Upper Levels is backing up eastbound from Lonsdale down the cut. There's no issues. It's just busy. People are traveling around. It's vacation time for a lot of people out there. And, of course, lots of fans here regarding the World Cup. For eastbound, it is a delayed right around the Cassiar and towards the Burnaby Lake stretch. Opens up around Gullardy and you're fine to the Portman Bridge. Lionsgate, there's bunches up on Georgia from Cardiero going northbound. Right by Lost Lagoon, one lane south. That's quite heavy off Marine from Taylor Way. And traffic is brought to you by Central City Fun Park, BC's largest indoor fun park with bowling, laser tag, mini golf, roller skating, family go-karts, and a giant arcade. Central City Fun Park in Surrey. Well, it's been a warm one and sunny. Let's get the details on the forecast from the Penfolds Roofing and Solar Weather Center. Back to a meteorologist, Carl Lamb.
15: It is partly to mostly sunny for us today across Metro Vancouver. Temperatures are between 22 to 26 degrees, and there's a little more humidity away from the water. That's where your Humidex values could get up to about 30. And then for tonight, down to a low of 13 with a few clouds. And then for tomorrow, we'll have a mix of sun and cloud as we go into the afternoon. Temperatures up to 21 and down to 14 on Tuesday night. Then for Wednesday, sun and cloud, but also the chance for a passing shower or two as we go into the afternoon with a high of 22. And for Thursday, sun and cloud, temperatures up to 21. Your highs for today are between 22 to 26.
10: Currently it's sunny and 22 degrees in Vancouver.
1: Thank you, Ryan. Up next in sports, about 45 minutes away from tip-off between Team USA and Belgium at the FIFA World Cup. One of two round of 16 matches on today. BC plays hosting Switzerland and Colombia tomorrow. It's 4:14.
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1: Mainly sunny, 22 degrees in Vancouver. Good afternoon. I'm John Ackerman.
4: And I'm Olivia Jones. Here's what's happening right now.
1: The NDP admits the price tag for the Massey Tunnel has now doubled, more than $8 billion. The revised figure coming just days after the feds announced they would contribute $3 billion to the project.
4: Striking BC nurses plan to picket outside VGH tomorrow. The Canadian Taxpayers Federation says negotiations should focus on working conditions and not wages.
1: And still ahead, days after Alberta announced a new pipeline to our west coast, it's proposing another one to go east, way east, to Ontario. It's 4:15. Time now for 11:30 News Radio Sports from Sportsnet 650, your home of the Canucks. It's Sandra Priscina.
17: It's the penultimate day of World Cup round of 16 action, and Spain sending Portugal and Cristiano Ronaldo home with a 1-0 victory, the winner coming in stoppage time. At 5 in Seattle, USA facing Belgium, Flo Balogun in the starting 11. Now, with the integrity of FIFA and the World Cup under attack from European soccer leaders, FIFA President Gianni Infantino acknowledging taking a call from American President Donald Trump before the U.S. forward was cleared to play tonight. Balogun, if you recall, was issued a red card versus Bosnia and Herzegovina last week, resulting in a suspension for this Belgium contest. Trump called Infantino after the game to plead his case to overturn the call. FIFA lifted the suspension on Sunday. Belgium challenged the decision, but FIFA rejected it. We're on the eve of the final World Cup match in Vancouver. Colombia meeting Switzerland Tuesday at BC Place, marking the Swiss team's third match at the venue where they are 2-0. An 8-game Monday in the major leagues. A road trip continues for the Blue Jays at the Giants. Kevin Gausman getting the ball at 6:45 on Sportsnet. The Mariners back at it tomorrow in Miami. The Vancouver Canadiens welcome Everett Tuesday as an extended homestand rolls on at the Nat. Sports at 15 and 45 past the hour, or head over to sportsnet.ca.
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1: 11:30 news time now, 4:18. An investigation underway after an altercation at a Vancouver bus stop late last month. Just after 7 p.m. June 30th, officers received reports of an assault at the bus stop at Commercial and Broadway involving two people. When they got there, officers found the victim with a torn shirt, but were unable to locate the suspect. It's believed the incident initially started as an argument aboard a bus, which then led to the physical altercation on the sidewalk. A husband and wife trying to hike the House Sound Crest Trail yesterday had to be rescued by a Lions Bay Search and Rescue near James Peak. The pair started at Porto Cove but were exhausted by the time they got to the peak. Crews partnering with Talon Helicopters to conduct the team's first operational night hover rescue. Three members were able to extract the hikers. Meantime, rescuers got another call for a disoriented hiker on the Harvey Trail. A second team responded and successfully retrieved them. LBSAR reminding hikers to be prepared before they head out. Two men are now facing charges after a rainbow-colored Pride crosswalk was damaged by spray paint. Surrey police were called to reports of a 2S LGBTQ crosswalk that was vandalized May 30th. The SPS says officers initially identified three people of interest. 58-year-old Amrit Beering turned himself in, while 67-year-old Errol Pova was arrested Friday. Both have been charged with at least one count of mischief. That same crosswalk was also defaced late last month. The province deciding to extend the popular restaurant and bar patio licenses granted for the FIFA World Cup. Businesses can now apply to keep the patios open until Labor Day. The Liquor and Cannabis Regulation Branch will work with local governments to get the extension done as soon as possible. The province says the move will help add to BC summer tourism season and to support jobs as well. In a minute, another check of traffic and weather together on the ones. Kyle updates us on the East-West Connector in Richmond. 11:30 news time, 4:20.
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1: 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It's Kyle Balzer.
14: John, heavy congestion on the Richmond side of Highway 91 right now. A crash is blocking the westbound left lane at number 9 row before the S-curve. Are any crews on scene here? We haven't quite got an update on that yet. Please give us a call, hands-free, star, pound 1130. We'd greatly appreciate that. Westbound volume, you are dense and crawling from the East Annis's Channel Bridge. So heads up if you're commuting northbound over the Alex Fraser right now. Eastbound is slowing down as early as Knight Street. You will crawl to just before the S-curve. You'll pick up a bit of a pace, and then there's a bit of a visual distraction by the side of the crash before you continue on to southbound over the Alex Fraser. And now with more from the 1130 Rogers Xfinity Internet Traffic Center, here's Brian Lindemark.
10: Thank you, Kyle, for that report from the Super Safe Disposal Traffic Patrol. For those of you on Highway 1, it's definitely busy off the North Shore. Delays upper levels eastbound from Lonsdale down the cut. Also, quite slow. Cassiar, Burnaby Lake area. It doesn't open up till you pass Killarney, and then you're free and clear the rest of the way around the Portman Bridge. There is, of course, construction on the number 1, right around 264th, so it gets busy for the number 1 both directions there. Queensboro, quite slow for 91A, northbound from Howes and the Split, and also off of Stewartson Way, Marine Way. Knight Street Bridge, just hearing about a new problem that's actually northbound at the north end in the left lane, and it's also slow for southbound traffic. Any other details about Knight, let us know if you can to Star 1130. Massey Tunnel, of course, the counterflow is in there going south. The one lane north backed up at a delta for 99 from 17A, and traffic is brought to you by Do What Gotta Group. 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Get behind the wheel. 2026 Chevrolet Silverado from just $153 a week. 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Nobody beats a Do What deal. And let's get the forecast now from the Penfolds Roofing and Solar Weather Center. It's been warm. Let's see how long it hangs around for. Here's meteorologist Carl Lamb.
15: It is partly to mostly sunny for us today across Metro Vancouver. Temperatures are between 22 to 26 degrees, and there's a little more humidity away from the water. That's where your Humidex values could get up to about 30. And then for tonight, down to a low of 13 with a few clouds. And then for tomorrow, we'll have a mix of sun and cloud as we go into the afternoon. Temperatures up to 21 and down to 14 on Tuesday night. Then for Wednesday, sun and cloud, but also the chance for a passing shower or two as we go into the afternoon with a high of 22. And for Thursday, sun and cloud, temperatures up to 21. Your highs for today are between 22 to 26.
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1: 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To our top story, the NDP government now admits the price tag for the new Massey Tunnel has now doubled to more than $8 billion. The revised figure coming just days after the feds announced they would contribute $3 billion to the project. More on this and our other top stories coming up at 4:30. It's 4:24. Ontario Premier Doug Ford coming together with his Alberta counterpart today to unveil a major new pipeline proposal. Our Richard Southern has more on the idea and the potential roadblocks to getting it built.
5: It would be a massive oil pipeline stretching across much of Canada and through much of Ontario. Premier Ford and Alberta Premier Danielle Smith in Calgary today announcing plans for the 3,300-kilometer pipe, which would run from central Alberta down into Sarnia, Ontario, carrying 500,000 barrels of oil a day.
6: I think it's going to be an incredible project. Folks, this is a historic announcement. No one would ever think in 100 years this would be done.
5: But it's far from done. While Saskatchewan is on board, Manitoba hasn't said if it is. Then there's the cost. Ford wouldn't rule out using taxpayer dollars.
6: Well, we're going to do that feasibility study, and then we'll be able to go from there. But I think it's a great investment.
5: Green Party leader Mike Schreiner says the environmental risks of this plan are too great.
7: It's not a matter of if the pipeline will have leaks. It's a matter of when and where those leaks are going to occur.
5: A feasibility study on it due in by year's end. Richard Southern, Queen's Park.
1: Prime Minister Mark Carney naming a German submarine manufacturer as a preferred preferred bidder to supply the Navy's next fleet of subs. Speaking at a Canadian Armed Forces base in Halifax today, Carney says it was a tight race won by TKMS.
2: This was a difficult, close decision between two highly qualified suppliers. Both the TKMS and the Hanwha platforms met the capabilities, the very high capabilities of the Royal Canadian Navy, and both of them put forward strong proposals to maximize the benefits for Canadian workers and businesses.
1: The federal government unwilling to talk about the total price tag or exactly how many boats it'll buy. Those details will be part of negotiations between Canada and TKMS. Business after this.
0: Making the mean streets
23: nicer
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1: In the business center, here is Chris McCusker.
4: Cautious optimism on markets to start the week, a little more so on Wall Street. The Dow hit 53,000 for the first time, and it closed above that mark by 156 points. The S&P was higher by 54, and the NASDAQ up by 288. It was the best performer today, higher by 1.2%. Shiraz Ahmed is founder and CEO at Sartorial Wealth.
8: If we reflect on not just on a year-to-date basis, but even like a rolling 12-month basis, look at what we've gone through as investors, right? It has been an extremely rocky road, to put it very lightly. So I would say from my perspective, I think that we've gone through a pretty significant sort of level of turmoil on a year-to-date basis.
4: Shares in Microsoft today down by about 1% on Wall Street. About 3,200 positions, or 20% of its staff, will be let go over the next year. This is part of a massive reorganization to spur growth in the gaming division. On Bay Street, the TSX snapped a three-day winning streak. It was down 62 points, 35,212. Gold futures today higher by 1.1% to 4,173. Oil was down 14 cents to 68.55. OPEC Plus did agree to boost oil output starting in August. And the Canadian dollar a little lower today. It's trading just above 70 cents U.S. ahead of a June jobs report on Friday and an interest rate announcement next week. At the Business Center, I'm Chris McCusker.
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1: 11:30 news time now, 4:29. While it was a bitter loss for Canada against Morocco over the weekend at the FIFA World Cup, there is more optimism than ever around soccer in our country. Sportsnet host Faisal Khamisa says the future is looking very bright for Canada's men's national team.
12: They're not going to stop playing before the 2030 World Cup. There's still lots to do. They're going to have to qualify for that 2030 World Cup, as Alistair Johnston reminded of everybody after that game on Saturday. So we're going to see this team quite a bit over the next 4 years in the build-up to 2030.
1: Canada Soccer says new data shows soccer the fastest-growing sport in the country, with youth participation the highest among all activities nationwide. Kyle Benning produces the Afternoon Drive program. Terry Schintz is our news director. 11:30 news time, 4:30.
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4: Good afternoon. It is Monday, July 6th. Thanks for joining us. I'm Olivia Jones.
1: I'm John Ackerman. Sunshine and 25 degrees out there in Vancouver. Here's what's happening right now.
21: Total project budget is now $8.5 billion.
26: Cost to replace the 67-year-old tunnel have more than doubled.
11: The most mismanaged project in the 21st century. A city councillor south of the Fraser is slamming the province for the steep cost to replace the George Massey Tunnel.
13: A wildfire is burning out of control north of Boston Bar, forcing evacuation orders and alerts on hundreds of properties. A video posted to social media over the weekend showed a concerning incident involving a driver asleep at the wheel with children in the car. The BC Highway Patrol is reminding you of the laws around autonomous vehicle features.
16: The World Cup round of 16 rolls on with quarterfinal spots up for grabs. Sports at 45.
17: The TSX snaps a winning streak. Canadians are still worried about inflation and a record high on the Dow, while the NASDAQ jumped by almost 300 points. Business at 56.
1: It's 4:31.
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14: Olivia, John, we can confirm that crews are now on scene to this crash on Highway 91 through Richmond. DryBC says this is blocking the westbound left lane before the S-curb, so it's against the afternoon rush. Traffic behind this is bumper to bumper now all the way from Cliveden, coming off of the north end of the Alex Fraser Bridge, of course. Eastbound is backed up from the start of the S-curb with the visual distraction, but there is volume further back at the on-ramp from Knight Street southbound, which is business as usual, and the roads open up when you pass number 6 road. And now with more from the 11:30, Rogers expanded the Internet Traffic Center. Here's Ryan Lindemark.
10: Thank you, Kyle, for that report from the Super Safe Disposal Traffic Patrol, Knight Street. There is a collision at the north end of the bridge. So northbound, right around the Marine Drive exit, partially in the left lane. So it's busy on Knight northbound from Canby Road. Southbound is heavy coming down the hill from 49th. Oak Street Bridge isn't too bad right now going north, but southbound, the lineup out of the Marple area is at least from 57th Avenue. Granville is heavy as well from 57th. Give yourself a lot of time there. Upper Levels Highway, that's slow. Eastbound from Lonsdale down the cut and then through the Castiar, Burnaby Lake. And then it gets better once you get past Gillardy towards the Portman Bridge. Lions Gate, two lanes northbound. You're slow on Georgia from Cardero. One lane south, that's heavy from Marine from Taylor Way and Capilano Road. 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Quick cash, 2 minutes. 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It's been a warm one and quite nice out there, actually. Let's get to the Penfolds Roofing and Solar Weather Center. Back to a meteorologist, Carl M.
15: Another really comfortable day for us across Metro Vancouver. Highs are between 22 to 26 degrees with partly to mostly sunny conditions. Now for areas as you get out towards New Westminster, Maple Ridge, Burnaby, Chilliwack, you do notice a little more humidity sneaks in, so it will feel closer to 30. And then for tonight, a few clouds around and quite calm with a low of 13. Your highs for today are between 22 to 26.
10: Currently it's sunny and 25 degrees in Vancouver.
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4: Well, it'll cost more than double the initial estimates to help ease congestion for one of the busiest crossings in the region.
18: The provincial government says the new estimate for the Fraser River Tunnel project has reached $8.5 billion. The transportation minister says the initial $4.1 billion estimate came in 2021 and did not factor in current inflation-related pressures brought on by COVID and global trade uncertainty. Mike Farnworth calls this a nation-building project.
19: It is going to improve transportation to the ports and the movement of goods, not just in British Columbia, but in fact, Canadian products. This is a project that is going to significantly improve transportation for commuters in the Lower Mainland.
18: This comes after the federal government issued a $3 billion commitment towards the project. I'm Kyle Benning.
1: Continuing team coverage is 11:30's Ben Bugera, who is hearing a lot of backlash to the massive $8.5 billion price tag for the new Massey Tunnel.
26: It's not unexpected, given how the project was only going to cost around $3.5 billion when the NDP got into office 9 years ago. Delta City Councillor Dylan Kruger says the delays are unnecessary and unacceptable, with at least another 5 years of the existing 67-year-old tunnel.
27: BC taxpayers are still paying for this either way. It's just coming from a different checking account. But how we got here, petty politics from people who are long gone from the political scene, but people who are paying for it are the 100,000 commuters drivers stuck in traffic every single day.
26: Kruger says if the NDP had just continued with the bridge project the BC Liberals had started, we would already have that 10-lane crossing built and in place right now. The BC Conservatives echoed that sentiment, saying the province wouldn't need the $3 billion contribution from the feds if the NDP hadn't switched gears on the project back in 2017. I'm Ben Bugera.
4: 435, 25 degrees, sunshine in Vancouver, and as nurses prepare to begin picketing tomorrow, the Canadian Taxpayers Federation says contract negotiations should focus more on improved conditions and not wages.
3: The BC Nurses Union continues bargaining with the province after rejecting its latest contract offer. The BC Director of the Canadian Taxpayer Federation, Carson Binda, says negotiations between the province and nurses should include measures to improve workplace conditions, such as addressing safety concerns while balancing the province's finances and limiting additional costs for taxpayers.
5: We can't solve BC's nursing crisis by tapping the taxpayer credit card again and again and again, leaving taxpayers with bigger bills. But there is a lot the province can do to make sure our nurses are well looked after. Nurses shouldn't be exposed to things like toxic drug fumes in the course of their normal duties, which we hear time and time again they are being subjected to.
3: The union says members will continue to decline overtime in non-nursing duties. I'm Reynaldo Suarez.
4: 1130 News Radio has requested comment from the Ministry of Health and the Nurses Bargaining Association.
1: BCRCMP notifying the Independent Investigations Office of a crash that resulted in the death of a woman on the Sea to Sky Highway yesterday. A statement from the Mountie says an officer with the BC Highway Patrol had been checking vehicle speeds along the highway when they found two motorcyclists speeding and driving erratically at around 5:30 p.m. Going on to say the officer left their position, later discovering one of the motorcyclists, a woman, had crashed into an RV. Police say she died at the scene. The BC Highway Patrol says it will continue to investigate the crash and is asking for witnesses to come forward with any dash cam footage.
0: 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Wildfire update.
4: All efforts are ramping up to tackle an out-of-control wildfire in the Fraser Canyon.
13: The Brunswick Creek fire was just over 100 hectares on Saturday, but now it's exploded to more than 1,200 hectares. Sam Bellion is with the Coastal Fire Center.
6: Poor visibility and steep terrain have been limiting our use of aviation resources. The safety of our crews, pilots, and the public is our first priority. We've also seen some very high winds, so that can pose a risk for both responder safety due to an increase in fire behavior, as well as potentially carrying embers farther north, which can cause spot fires. So these are the things that our crews are looking at and tackling today.
13: The wildfire has forced the evacuation of more than 100 properties north of Boston Bar. Another 200 are on evacuation alert. Highway 1 remains open, but two local roads on the eastern side of the Fraser River are closed in both directions. I'm Amy Beeman.
1: And a driver was spotted asleep at the wheel of a Tesla on Highway 1 between Golden and Revelstoke over the weekend with two kids in the car.
7: The video posted to social media appeared to show the vehicle in self-driving mode. Corporal Michael McLaughlin with the BC Highway Patrol is reminding drivers that full self-driving automation is illegal in BC.
20: We're allowed to use up to and including self-drive level 2. That's what the Canadian government calls it. What that means is you can use things like adaptive cruise control, lane assist, and some braking and accelerating technologies. But you must have your eyes on the road. You must have at least one hand on the wheel. You must be in control at all times.
7: He adds, you definitely cannot be asleep behind the wheel at any time. I'm Sydney Parker.
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10: Well, it's still around 20 to 25 minutes going south, Olivia, for the Peace Arch, half an hour at Pacific Highway, half an hour for the trucks, 20 minutes for Aldergrove, 20 for Sumas, then coming back to Canada, about 20-minute wait northbound for all four crossings. You can find out what's happening with border wait times anytime. Vancouver.citynews.ca/
2: border.
4: Thanks, Ryan. Coming up, your traffic and weather together on the ones. We will get you the latest from the East-West Connector. It's 440.
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14: Olivia crews are tending to a crash against the afternoon rush on the east-west connector through Richmond. This is blocking the westbound left lane on Highway 91 before the S-curve. Has been for 45 minutes now. The end of the line for volume behind this is before Cliveden now, so definitely a heads up if you're coming northbound over the Alex Fraser out of Delta. Eastbound with the visual distraction, you're moving slow but steady from the adjacent to the golf course after number 7 road, but there is some delays further back, as of course, as you make your way southbound from 9th Street on to the on-ramp for Highway 91 eastbound, and you're going to be slow up until number 7 row before you run into the volume for the visual distraction. And now with more from the 1130 Rogers Xfinity Internet Traffic Center, here's Brian Lindemark.
10: Thanks, Kyle, for that report from the Super Safe Disposal Traffic Patrol. Speaking of 9th Street, there is a collision on the bridge. Northbound at the north end left lane, northbound 9th is jammed from right around Cambie Road. Southbound is just slow with volume. No lanes are blocked off, backing up from 49th. Oak is delayed from near 57th to Park Drive through that Marpole stretch. Arthur Lang Bridge is also backing up Granville from about Park. For traffic on Highway 1 off the North Shore, it's slow. Upper levels eastbound from Lonsdale down the cut through the Castiar, you'll see delays. Same with Burnaby Lake. Pretty typical stuff for the rush. And then it opens up around Gillardy on the way to the Portman Bridge. Lionsgate, you do have two lanes going northbound. It's been okay through Lost Lagoon. The one lane south is still backing up, of course, off Marine and Taylor Way. And traffic is brought to you by iCash, iCash.ca. In 2 minutes, go to iCash.ca. It offers payday loans in British Columbia. License number 67639. Now we swing over to the Penfolds Roofing and Solar Weather Center. Here is meteorologist Carl M.
15: A partly to mostly sunny Monday from West Vancouver out towards Burnaby, Ladner, Cloverdale up towards downtown, and 22 to 26 for the highs today. Away from the water, Humidex values could be close to 30, and then for tonight, we're down to a low of 13. For tomorrow, it is going to be a mix of sun and cloud as we go through the afternoon, highs up to 21, and then we're back down to 14 degrees on Tuesday night. Your highs for today are between 22 to 26.
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4: Thank you, gentlemen. Coming up, we're just about 20 minutes away from kickoff between the U.S. and Belgium at the World Cup. 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
4: Sunshine, 25 degrees in Vancouver. Good afternoon. I'm Olivia Jones.
1: I'm John Ackerman. Here's what's happening right now.
4: BC's transportation minister says the Massey Tunnel replacement project has more than doubled to $8.5 billion. The crossing is set to be completed by September 2031.
1: BC Nurse is set to escalate their job action starting tomorrow. BC NU members could picket outside Vancouver General Hospital.
4: And still ahead, good news if you've been enjoying the World Cup patios around the city. It is 4:45, and that's time for sports from Sportsnet 650, home of the Canucks. Here's Sandra Priscina.
2: And the World Cup quarterfinals looking clearer. Spain advancing after a 1-0 victory over Portugal and will face the winner of tonight's USA-Belgium contest in Seattle. And of course, a lot of eyes on this one. FIFA President Gianni Infantino says he had a conversation with U.S. President Donald Trump before FIFA cleared American forward Flo Balogun to play against Belgium. Balogun was issued a red card for an illegal tackle during the Bosnia and Herzegovina match when the U.S. won the round of 32 last week, seemingly ruling the star player out of the round of 16. Belgium tried to appeal, but FIFA's appeal committee dismissed the challenge, saying the disciplinary case involved only FIFA and Balogun, so Belgium had no right to contest it. Balogun, by the way, is starting the match. Canada Soccer CEO Kevin Blue says it's important to keep the momentum going after Canada's run. He says he hopes the World Cup inspires Canadians to buy tickets for pro clubs and upcoming national team matches. To the diamond, the Blue Jays hope to avoid a third straight loss. First pitch in San Francisco is 6:45 on Sportsnet. It's a travel day for the Mariners, set to open a set in Miami tomorrow. An extended stay at the Nat rolls on for the Vancouver Canadiens Tuesday. They entertain the Everett Aqua Sox. Sports at 15 and 45 past the hour or at sportsnet.ca.
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4: Welcome back. 1130 News Radio time. It is 4:48. Transit police are investigating reports of a physical altercation between two people at a bus stop recently. Just after 7 p.m. on June 30th, officers responded to a call about an assault involving two people at a bus stop on Commercial Drive and East Broadway. When they arrived, they found a victim with a torn shirt but were unable to locate the suspect. Officers believe the incident started as a verbal altercation on the bus.
0: Everything Vancouver.
4: Well, restaurants, pubs, and other establishments with temporary outdoor patios for FIFA World Cup can now apply to keep them open until Labor Day. The move will help businesses build on the momentum generated by the tournament while providing visitors with more outdoor dining options. The Liquor and Cannabis Regulation Branch will be working with local governments to help businesses benefit from the extension quickly and efficiently. Surrey police say two men are facing charges after allegedly defacing a pride display at a crosswalk in the city center area nearly 6 weeks ago. The SPS says 58-year-old Amrit Burring and 67-year-old Errol Pova are each charged with mischief over $5,000. Officers responded to Old Yale Road and University Drive on May 30th on reports of an issue at the crosswalk. Police say they discovered spray paint on the mural and identified three suspects. Coming up in 60 seconds, we'll take another look at your traffic and weather together on the ones. It's 4:50.
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13: Well, Olivia, heavy delays right now on the east-west connector through Richmond. It stretches far back as the Alex Fraser Bridge. There is a crash blocking the westbound left lane on Highway 91 before the S-curve. And crews are on scene, so just please pass with caution as you drive by there. You're backed up from the north end of the Alex Fraser, but the more dense traffic begins before Westminster Highway. It's bumper to bumper from there all the way to the site of the crash. Eastbound with the afternoon rush, you are slow all the way from 9th Street, and that, of course, combines it with the visual distraction. And now with more from the 1130 Rogers Xfinity Internet Traffic Center, here's Ryan Lindemark.
10: Thank you, Kyle, for that update from the Super Safe Disposal Traffic Patrol. Still a collision on 9th Street on the bridge at northbound at the north end, the left lane. Northbound night is jammed all the way from Canby Road. Southbound delays from 49th. Oaks backing up southbound from Park. Granville busy from Park to the Arthur Lang Bridge as well. For the traffic off the North Shore, upper levels eastbound backing up from Lonsdale down to the Cut. A stop and go through the Cassiar, through the Burnaby Lake stretch. For those of you at the Lionsgate Bridge, two lanes north, it's actually not that bad now around George and Denman. Just a tad bit of a delay by Lost Lagoon. And then one lane south, of course, busy Marine off Taylor Way, same with Capilano Road. Anything else that's happening, you can let us know hands-free to Star 1130. 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Forecast from meteorologist Carl Lamb.
15: It is partly to mostly sunny for us today across Metro Vancouver, and there's a little more humidity away from the water. That's where your Humidex values could get up to about 30. And then for tonight, down to a low of 13 with a few clouds. And then for tomorrow, we'll have a mix of sun and cloud as we go into the afternoon. Temperatures up to 21 and down to 14 on Tuesday night. Then for Wednesday, sun and cloud, but also the chance for a passing shower or two as we go into the afternoon with a high of 22. And for Thursday, sun and cloud, temperatures up to 21.
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4: Thank you, gentlemen. Coming up at the top of the hour, the Massey Tunnel Replacement Project has more than doubled now to $8.5 billion. BC's transportation minister says the crossing is set to be completed by September of 2031. We'll have all of those details for you, as well as our other top stories coming up in your drive at 5 right here on 1130 News Radio. 4:54, we begin internationally, where the entire electricity system in Cuba is offline.
19: The island nation's grid has suffered a total collapse as the country struggles with crumbling infrastructure and a de facto U.S. oil blockade that's pushed the communist-run island to the brink. The National Union of Electrical Workers said in a post on X the entire system had gone offline and it was investigating the causes. Now, U.S. President Donald Trump's administration has been steadily increasing pressure on Cuba in the hopes of ending nearly seven decades of one-party rule. While the UN has warned that ever tighter U.S. sanctions risk sparking a humanitarian crisis on the island. I'm Chris McCusker.
4: Well, days after plans were unveiled for a pipeline to carry oil west from Alberta, there's a new proposal today for a pipeline to run east, way west. to Ontario. Our Richard Southern has more.
7: It's a bold proposal, an oil pipeline running through much of Canada and much of Ontario. Premier Ford today detailed plans for the pipeline, which would stretch 3,300 kilometers from Alberta to Sarnia, Ontario.
20: It's a win-win-win. A win for Ontario, a win for Alberta, and a win for all of Canada.
7: It would carry 500,000 barrels a day, Ford making the announcement in Calgary alongside Alberta Premier Danielle Smith.
21: This project will make Canada stronger.
7: Saskatchewan's on board, but we're not sure about Manitoba. Not at today's news conference was Manitoba Premier Wap Kanu.
20: He has to consult a little more with his folks in Manitoba, but we'll work something out.
7: Green Party leader Mike Schreiner contends it's the wrong approach.
22: The fastest way to lower energy costs for people in Ontario is to roll out low-cost wind, solar, battery storage, and electrify our economy.
7: Richard Southern, Queen's Park.
4: Prime Minister Mark Carney has named a German submarine manufacturer as the preferred bidder to supply the Navy's next fleet of subs. Carney confirmed the news at the Canadian Armed Forces base in Halifax today. The Prime Minister says it was a close race and a difficult decision to make between TKMS and its rival bidder, Hanwha, a South Korean defense conglomerate. Coming up next, we will check on your business news with Chris McCusker. It's 4:56.
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19: The latest survey data from the Bank of Canada shows businesses and consumers are expecting higher inflation because of the war in Iran. Now, on the consumer side, the survey goes on to say the worries about high prices and economic uncertainty is holding back spending. On the business side, sentiment weakened after improving the past three quarters. The TSX started the week in the red. This snapped a three-day winning streak. It was down 62 points. 35,212. Gold futures did move higher today, up by 1.1% to 4,173, while oil was down 14 cents to 68.55. Now, shares in Apotex hit an all-time high on Bay Street today, 35.88. The stock jumped by about 2%. Stock in the pharma company, which just started trading about a month ago, got at least 12 upgrades, with analysts expecting growth from the generics provider going forward. Now, the Prime Minister did announce today TKMS of Germany is the preferred supplier to build up to 12 new subs for Canada's Navy. Mark Carney says this is the largest defense procurement in Canada's history. On Wall Street, the Dow moved above 53,000 for the first time, and it closed above that mark as well. It was up by 156. The S&P higher by 54 points. And the NASDAQ, the best performer today, it was higher by 288, an advance of 1.1%. At the Business Center, I'm Chris McCusker.
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4: Welcome back. 4:59, and CBRE says Canada's office vacancy rate fell to 17.1% in the second quarter, down from 18.7% a year earlier. The figures show Canada's office market has now seen 1 year of recovery. But Mark Meehan, CBRE Canada's research managing director, says the recovery is expected to continue into 2030.
26: We think that nationally, to return to where the office market was pre-pandemic, it will take until about 2030, based on demand coming back and vacancy rates still being elevated.
4: The trend comes as employers increasingly mandate that workers return to the office. Kyle Benning produces the Afternoon Drive show. Terry Schintz is our news director. 11:30 news time. It's 5 o'clock.
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1: To our top story, commuters south of the Fraser are in for some sticker shock.
4: 11:30's Kyle Benning reports the province is out with its latest price tag for replacing the Massey Tunnel.
8: $8.5 billion. That's the figure the NDP has put forward for the eight-lane tunnel to replace the aging thoroughfare. It's more than double the government's estimate back from 2021. Transportation Minister Mike Farnworth says that's due to inflationary pressures.
9: What we're doing is building something that's needed to strengthen our local economy, to strengthen our national economy, and to make it easier for people to move and goods to move around the Lower Mainland.
8: The timeline for the project has also been pushed back from December 2030 to September 2031. Last week, the Fed signed an MOU with the province. It secured $3 billion from Ottawa towards the replacement. I'm Kyle Benning.
4: More on this and our other top stories coming up in your Drive at 5.
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13: John.